0: reached a settlement with broadcaster Carl Sanderlands. The company says Mr. Sanderlands will be paid a cash settlement sum of $12.1 million. $3 million will be payable in July, with the balance paid in monthly instalments until June 2029. Moving to finance now, and the All Ords is down 14 points at 9,117 at the opening. The dollar is buying 70.6 US cents and 12,561 Indonesian rupiah.
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0: Norway has defeated Iraq 4-1 in their World Cup match in Boston. Erling Haaland scored twice for Norway. Eamon Hussein scoring Iraq's only goal. Earlier, France defeated Senegal 3-1 in New York. Kylian Mbappe scoring twice for France, becoming his country's all-time top scorer. The Dockers have an almost full squad to choose from for tomorrow's clash against Geelong. Only Sam Sturt is a definite non-starter for the home game, while several players, including Caleb Sarong and Brennan Cox, face fitness tests. Defender Carl Warner has told 6PR Breakfast the selection pressure only makes them work harder.
2: Pretty good problem to have as a football club where, you know, there's selection spots, selection pressure. So I think it sort of drives everyone to that next level, really, where you want to play well, you want to keep your spot. Yeah, it's a good position to be in at the moment.
0: That's the latest news and sport.
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5: Some good news this morning with that crash cleared up from Redcliffe, Tonkin Highway southbound at Great Eastern Highway. Traffic does remain slow on approach back to Guildford Road though, so be aware of that. And that breakdown cleared from the CBD, Mitchell Freeway southbound at Mounts Bay Road. Traffic does remain busy on approach though back to Hepburn Ave. Getting reports of traffic signals blacked out as well in Hammy Hill. Intersections affected include, but are not limited to, Carrington Street and Rockingham Road, Carrington Street and Forest Road. So slow down and give way to your right. I'm Seb Clark, I'm Perth's traffic leader, 6PR.
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0: Partly cloudy today with a top of 18 and similar conditions tomorrow with 17. Then a mostly sunny Friday and a partly cloudy Saturday with tops of 18. A shower or two coming in for Sunday with 19. A possible shower still around Monday, 18 degrees. Then we've got a sunny Tuesday with 19. Right now it's 5 degrees. 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
1: On Perth 6PR, breakfast with Steve Mills and Carl Langdon.
8: 7 after 8, before we jumped into sport, we were asking you as to whether you were over 65, are you about to pay more for your health insurance, will you cop the higher cost or will you cancel? It's being estimated that around 200,000 people are going to pull the pin on their private health insurance. Been sent a letter that's been sent from a MP to Carol and Colin. They've sent us a copy of it. So thank you for taking the time to raise your concern regarding private health insurance rebate. Current rebate structure has been in place since 2004, provides different levels of support depending on age. At present, the Australian age 65 to 69 receive 28% rebate on their premium. If you're 70 and over, it's 32%, while those under 65 receive 24%. It means that households on an income, the same income, receive different levels of support based on solely on age. That's the excuse that's being used by the government. Let's go to the calls, because we've got a few that we didn't get to just prior to the 8 o'clock news. And Christina in Canning Vale is going to be first. G'day, Christina.
9: Oh, hi, how are you? I'll make it quick, but I actually want to give you a different perspective. So I'm under 65. My husband and I both work. We have three children, and they're all under my cover, and I've just changed providers. I am saving $2,800 a year.
10: Is it like for like, though?
9: Yep. It's actually better. There's okay. No excess whatsoever.
10: Right.
9: And it covers about five different things that were not on the other cover, and it's still gold. And I'm also going to tell you, as a nurse working in caring for the older adult, the public system is completely clogged. So it would be stupid for the government to do that.
10: Yeah, and that's my problem.
9: And their excuses are just insane, okay? I deal with this on a daily basis. And more and more people, as they get older, cannot afford the exorbitant amounts of money that these people, you know.
10: Yeah.
9: So shop around.
10: Yeah, fair enough. Good on you. Christina, who did you move from and where did you go to?
9: I went from Bupa to Nurses and Midwives Health.
10: All right, fair enough. A few people will be wanting to know that. Thanks, Christina. Mark's at Wattle Grow. Morning, Mark.
11: Hey guys, how are you? Bit of a different perspective. I was in HBF for quite a long time. Gave it away when I was 48 after I had my bypass surgery. And when I turned 50, mate, I started getting slugged $3,000 a year by the government because I wasn't in private health anymore.
10: Yeah.
11: So it was still costing me basically $3,000 a year, even up till now.
10: Yeah.
11: So what's the difference? I mean, the only difference, you can have your pick of where you want to go. I mean, it's all right if you've got kids, but not for a single person. They're not going to let me die. They're going to try and keep me alive.
10: Well, but you could be in pain if you're on a waiting list, you know, which is not life-threatening, but it's causing a lot of angst. That's the problem is for a lot of people, unfortunately, Mark.
8: So I'm 58, about going 59. Mine's about to go up to $6,976.
10: Yeah, it depends. Because
8: for me, my wife and my daughter.
10: You shop around all the time. You should shop around for your health insurance.
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8: Forty, good morning. Kyle's deal, was it better to take $15 million than force him to the wall and him not get anything at all?
13: Well, that's the whole thing. It's the uncertainty of what might have happened, how it might have played out, what might have come out in court for both parties. You know, you live with this stuff for ages and you get to court, you get a resolution, then there's probably going to be an appeal. So you've got to make a decision about, do you want to live with that or do you want to find a solution? And I think both parties wanted to find a solution. I think the outcome is probably pretty good for both of them, even though, obviously, 12.09 million is a lot less than 85 million, which Kyle said he was entitled to. But nonetheless, I think from the radio network's point of view, they needed to be able to put out that statement this morning and say this is a full and final settlement of the issue. They want to say to their shareholders, it's over, don't worry. You know, we've got this now contained, even though they have to fork out this money for the next few years. And from Kyle's point of view, it means he's a free agent. He's got money coming in for the next couple of years at least. And then his new venture will take off, hopefully, from his point of view.
8: Righto. So will Jackie or could Jackie expect much the same? Where do you think that's going to end?
13: Well, my gut feeling is that the radio network will want to settle. They will want to put out another statement like this morning's one, saying we have now got a full and final settlement with Jackie O. Now, whether she's open to that, I don't know. Her case, of course, is very different. The reasons behind her dismissal are very different. She may not be in the mood for that. She doesn't seem to have any other venture that she wants to get off the ground, so she wants to be a free agent. So she might be in the mood to fight. I honestly don't know the answer to that, but I do think the radio network would want to be able to move on from both of them. Of course, if you look at the fine print on the statement today with regards Kyle, they're very keen to say we have nothing to do with him anymore, but then you read on and they actually do, because they're in a profit share arrangement for this new venture, the podcast that Kyle's going to get off the ground. So I don't think the Mad Witches group are going to be very happy about that at all. I don't think that's going to appease them.
10: I can't believe it was 1986 that Aussie Crawl disbanded.
13: I know. Well, of course, you know, the music still lives on. You still hear it on the radio all the time. So it is absolutely classic Australian stuff. And to see them getting back, obviously, albeit in a modified kind of way because of the realities of the situation, but then to see them with Men at Work, I think it's just brilliant. I'm gonna get out there and buy a ticket. I'll go to the Coolangatta show. I think that's where I'll be.
10: All right. Well, James Rain's about to join us, so we're looking forward to having a chat and seeing what he's been doing in the last 40 years, because he'll be pumped up, I'm sure, when they come to Perth. Appreciate your contribution this morning, 40. Do it again tomorrow.
13: See you then.
10: Peter Ford there with all the showbiz. I mean, these are classic songs that a lot of people grew up with. James Rain, special guest on the Brekkie Show. Coming up, it's 14 past 8.
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15: Getting reports of a breakdown still in East Perth. Graham Farmer Freeway eastbound after Victoria Park Drive. The vehicle is in the left emergency lane. No major traffic delays, but just be aware of that one in East Perth. A lost load still causing issues in Redcliffe. This is on Great Eastern Highway westbound after Fauntleroy Ave. The vehicle is in the bus lane. Traffic slow on approach. Drive safely as the motorist is outside of their vehicle. I'm Seb Clark from Perth's traffic leader, 6PR.
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8: We are about to have a chat to James Rain. Whilst we are waiting for him to give us a buzz, because he's got other commitments this morning, Greg in Woodvale wants to talk about private health. Been a hot topic this morning, as it would be and should be. Greg, good morning to you, mate. How are you?
23: Good, thank you.
8: What's your situation?
23: I've got PSP.
8: Sorry, what was that?
23: Progressive supernatural palsy I've been diagnosed with.
10: Yep.
23: And I'm paying over $6,000 to health insurance as well. I'm over 70. And I think it stinks, the government.
10: For sure. How do you manage? That's a lot of money for someone that's not working and has got the ailment that you've got.
23: Exactly, mate.
10: So yours is going to go up as a consequence of the rebate being reduced.
23: Exactly, and we're going past, the wife and I were going past HBF yesterday, and we didn't pull in, but we should do.
8: Are you going to be able to afford, Greg, to keep it up if they do increase, obviously, the cost?
23: Probably not, I would think so.
8: So you're going to shop around?
23: Yeah, we're going to shop around for sure.
10: All right, mate. I'm sorry about your pathway that you're having to walk at the moment. And let's hope that they see some reason and actually bring back a higher rate or rebate. There's a lot of people online just saying the same thing. I'm giving it away. I'm going to the public system, which worries me big time. Simon Beaumont is our man who's on the radio after 9 o'clock every day on a 3-hour tour. And he would be beside himself if we did an interview with James Rain without you being present. Now, we know that you've modelled yourself on James Rain over the years, Simon.
24: So we have the same gym workout. I said he seems to be working a little better.
10: So I was just saying to 40, I said they're going to get back together and James will have a chat in a moment.
24: Huge.
10: But I can't believe that it was 1986 and 1980, their debut.
24: Boys Light Up. Yeah, so I had it on record, I had it on cassette. And if we do get James in a sec, don't tell him, but I love him. I'm a fanboy.
8: We're going to sell.
24: That's why I'm here, isn't it?
10: That's the reason why you're here. So we're going to take a break because he's just finishing up another interview. And when we come back, James Rain will be with us.
24: Biggest Australian tour for ages, Millsy.
10: Fantastic. 20 past 8.
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15: Still reports of this crash in South Perth this morning. Kwinana Freeway southbound before South Terrace. The left emergency lane is blocked by the RAC. Towing services are also there. Traffic busy in the area, so drive safely as you go around that bend there. Traffic signals are still blacked out in Hammy Hill. Intersections affected include, but are not limited to, Carrington Street and Rockingham Road, as well as Carrington Street and Forest Road. So slow down and give way to your right. I'm Seb Clark, I'm Perth's traffic leader, 6PR.
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0: little bit of a tune from James Rain and the Red Hot Summer Tour. First time in 40 years that Australian Crawl will take to the stage. They're going to be working alongside Men at Work, and they will also be joined by an all-Aussie star lineup that includes Birds of Tokyo, Vika, Linda, Eskimo Joe. It just goes on, Millsy. And Simon Beaumont we're dragging into the studio because he is a man that will certainly be able to reflect on this man's wonderful career.
1: James. Yeah, I love James Rain. Oh, I know very much.
2: And he's with us.
1: Don't
2: right
1: tell him.
2: There. Hello, James. Good morning.
3: Good morning.
2: We have a serious How man crush here. Simon Bowman has been talking about you forever, so we couldn't do this interview without him. Over to you, Bowie.
1: Yeah, James. We announced it yesterday on the Morning Sky, so I'm after these guys, and the feedback was ferocious. I've heard from the promoters. It's the reactions is unbelievable. So. I know you've been gigging and playing, you know, since the days of Australian Crawl, but are you aware how big this is for fans?
3: Well, I've been doing promo for this, and it's been a genuinely positive, you know, happy response. People have been really excited, you know. They tell me, and you can usually tell if they're going, "Yes, sounds good, mate. Anyway, thanks." You know, but they're going, "Mate, well, this is great, Roger. You know, how'd they get you to do it?" And all this sort of stuff.
2: But
3: we're coming.
2: You were
3: huge. Radio stations are saying, "We're coming."
2: I mean,
3: they never do that, do they?
2: No, well, that is exciting. We're coming. You were very big, I mean, in the early 80s, and everybody that was an Australian loved Aussie Crawl, but then it all kind of fell apart towards mid 80s. Was it hard to kind of disband at the time, or was it the right time?
3: It was the right time, believe me. 86 was the last gig, but we parted on good terms. Everyone wanted to finish. You know, bands run their course, you know. People, especially bands that start when, you know, Brad and I, he was managed me for a while when I was part of my solo career before he died, unfortunately. But, you know, and you live in each other's pockets, and someone wants to go and do that, and then someone else gets started, and I was doing, you know, I was writing lots of songs, and I was working with a couple of other people, and then Simon wanted to get more into production, and, you know, and then you're on the road, and you're on the road in those days, 10, 11 months a year, you're playing 5 or 6 nights a week because you could. And so you are in, my memories of that time are lots of driving and lots of laughing and probably far too much drinking. So you just get to a point and you grow up when, you know, you look at anyone, look at their life from when they were 14 years old to when you're 27 years old or whatever you are, you change and you just become grown up, and people get in relationships and they want to, you know, they probably need to spend more time with their relationships, and relationships never last when you're in a band like that that's never home. So, you know, it just, things change and it just ran its course. You know, certain bands run their course of all these things, they're organic and they have a lifespan, and that was its lifespan.
1: So, James, it's Simon again. How do you, you know, the first thing I thought yesterday is how do you choose a set list when you've got so many good songs? And how do you replace Guy's voice and Brad's input? How do you do it in 2026?
3: Well, the way is you can't replace Guy's voice. You can't replace Brad or Guy, right? So, unfortunately, they're no longer with us. So, obviously, we can't do that. Guy sang Errol and he sang "I Know You Again." I've been singing both those songs in my sets because we do that because I'd get lynched if I didn't, you know. It's like if you didn't do Boys Load Up or Reckless, there'd be guys waiting for you in the car park.
2: Reckless,
3: you
2: know? It would be.
3: So, Guy, I sing "I Know You Again." So, I try to make it my own. I sing it how it's sung, and I do Errol. We do, you know, we do it while it's a great, but, you know, our Errol is great. I mean, and it's true to the original, so I just sing them because I'm singing. And we have, and in terms of the band, we have me and we've got Simon playing guitar. It's my band. It's essentially my band. In my band, John Watson plays drums. He, in the last 4 years of Australian Crawl, he was the drummer of Australian Crawl. So he and I played together for 43 years or something. David, my brother, who was the original drummer, who left to go to film school before we even recorded anything, he's joining, and he's going to play some percussion. And otherwise, it's my band. So you've got the best version of the band you can have, because unfortunately Brad and Guy are no longer with us. We will be, and I'm not going to say how and what, but we will obviously be honouring both those guys during the show.
2: Are you excited to be watching
3: the other band?
2: Yeah, like Boom Crash Opera and Birds of Tokyo.
3: Well, I know Boom Crash.
2: Yep.
3: Boom Crash do lots of gigs with us anyway. They're friends of ours, and we've just done a whole run of shows this year where they were our, I don't want to say support act, they were our special guests. So James Rain Band and Boom Crash have been doing all our shows this whole year. They've been doing our shows. So we know those guys, they're friends. And John Watson, our drummer, is married to Vicar, so my brother's there. It's like a big family. I've known Colin because when we started, Men at Work started around the same time we did. They used to do colleges and unis, they do lunchtime concerts. So I remember we did a few gigs with them at those sort of gigs before any of us had been discovered, so to speak, or recorded or anything.
2: Well, as Simon says, so many people excited by the news. Yeah. Let's hope it's the start of a nice little sojourn for Aussie Crawl.
1: Break your leg, mate. We'll look forward to seeing you over here in November.
2: And don't break your arms.
3: I won't. Good on you.
2: Good on you, mate. Well done. James Rain and Aussie Crawl back on Saturday the 14th of November at Sandalford Wines.
0: You know who's a guest actor in the telly movie The Postcard Bandit? You know that bloke that held the gun to my head?
2: Yeah.
0: They used Aussie Crawl's music in that particular show.
2: So you've linked yourself to Aussie Crawl.
0: How's that?
2: That is a good get, Carl. Hey?
0: And he was in there as himself.
2: Right.
0: He played himself in The Postcard Bandit.
2: There you go. Things you learn, eh? RedHotSummerTour.com.au if you want to book tickets. 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It's 8:30 in Perth. Good morning.
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5: It's 6 degrees at 8:30. Good morning. I'm Philippa Maher. The childcare sector is welcoming news of a fresh injection of federal government funds, which will shore up a pay rise for workers. The Commonwealth will commit an additional $3.6 billion over 2 years to lock in the 15% pay bump without parents facing a fee increase. The Parenthood Chief Executive Georgie Dent says everyone can now make plans with confidence.
6: This funding is a genuine win for educators who deserve every cent of this and also deserve certainty. It's a win for children who deserve well-paid educators and for families who need fee certainty.
5: The warnings for travel to some parts of the Middle East has been updated in the wake of a memorandum of understanding between the US and Iran. The government has lowered the advice for Bahrain, Israel, Kuwait, Qatar and the UAE from do not travel to reconsider your need to travel. But the foreign minister says level 3 is still a high situation and people should still consider postponing non-essential travel. One Nation leader Pauline Hanson will appear at the National Press Club today for the first time in her political career. Her address comes as the minor party polls ahead of Labor and the Coalition. Senator Hanson will be under pressure to elaborate on policy detail, which some of her colleagues have previously struggled to explain. A study has developed a new dietary framework guided by taste and smell genes. Researchers hope the framework can help in understanding how diet and certain foods influence diseases such as diabetes, heart disease and cancer. Study lead Dr. Daniel Huang says they're breaking ground in nutrition epidemiology.
7: We know that taste and smell are major drivers of food choice, and part of this variation is influenced by our genes. And in this latest work, we identified 700 associations between taste and smell receptor genes.
5: One of London's top theatres is to be renamed after one of Britain's greatest actors, Judi Dench. In a rare accolade for a living person, the Shaftesbury Theatre, which has borne its current name since 1963, becomes only the second West End theatre to be named after a non-royal woman. Dame Judi, famed for roles ranging from Shakespeare to the James Bond series, says it's a truly overwhelming honour. In finance, the All Ords is up a point at 9,131. The dollar is buying 70.6 US cents and 12,556 Indonesian rupiah.
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5: Argentina's World Cup defence begins in half an hour when they take on Algeria in Kansas City. In other games this morning, France beat Senegal 3-1 in New York. Kylian Mbappe scoring twice for France, becoming his country's all-time top scorer. And Iraq were thumped by Norway 4-1. Fremantle defender Carl Warner is confident his side learnt some important lessons in their round one loss to Geelong. The Dockers went down to the Cats by 10 points. Warner has told 6PR Breakfast they're well rested from their bye and ready for redemption at Optus Stadium tomorrow night.
8: It was nice to have that little break, but we paid attention to Geelong earlier in the week and we're really knuckling down to try and combat them because unfortunately we lost to them round one at the start of the year. We take a lot of learnings from that round one and that second half where we let ourselves down, but yeah, we just put that into this week.
5: North Melbourne has confirmed duo Zach Fisher and Will Dawson were dropped after the side's 124-point loss to Fremantle after breaking team rules. It's understood the pair stayed out too late and had been drinking. Gout Gout has set a new Australian record for the 150 metres at the Golden Spike event in Czechia, the team finishing third with American champion Noah Lyles setting a new world record. And Serena Williams will return to the grass at Wimbledon for the first time in 4 years after receiving a wild card to play in the women's doubles with Sister Venus. That's the latest news and sport.
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9: Hi, John Hammond here from Hammond Legal, and I'm back on 6PR. 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
10: Plenty of good news around. A breakdown cleared. Graham Farmer Freeway eastbound after Vic Park Drive in East Perth. No traffic delays there. Traffic signals restored in Hammy Hill. That lost load cleared from Great Eastern Highway westbound after Fauntleroy Ave in Redcliffe, although traffic remains slow on approach. And a crash cleared from Kwinana Freeway southbound before South Terrace in South Perth. Traffic remains busy back to Stevenson Ave. Still some debris on Kwinana Freeway northbound before Mill Point Road in South Perth. I'm Seb Clark. I'm Perth's traffic leader, 6PR.
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5: Partly cloudy today, heading for 18. Similar conditions tomorrow with 17. Then we've got a mostly sunny Friday and a partly cloudy Saturday with tops of 18. Right now it's 6.5 degrees. More news at 9 on Perth 6PR.
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15: 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Feeling hot, hot,
0: hot. We started playing Hot Celebrity at the start of the week. It's all thanks to Nook Saunders, and we're giving you some clues. The third clue for today is My Best Friend Was Sunny. If you know who the mystery celebrity is, then make sure that you stay listening for the cue to call and then ring 133-882. This is what you need to listen out for.
16: It's getting hot in here. So hot.
0: And be caller number 10 and you could win $250, all thanks to Nook Saunas High Performance Infrared Saunas for your home at affordable prices.
2: We just had a chat with James Rain and the fact that Aussie Crawl are getting back together. Can anyone? And we do have tickets to go and see, not Australian Crawl, not at this stage, but
0: Michael
2: hopefully
0: Jackson.
2: We will. We have got the MJ Show, which is fantastic. At Crown, did anyone see Aussie Crawl live? 133-882 at any venue anywhere in the country, maybe even overseas. 133-882. I got this from Leslie, right? She said, I saw one of Aussie Crawl's last concerts in the '80s. I remember James saying, I'm pleased to say this is the last time I will ever have to sing this blank, blank song. It was The Boys Light Up in the old entertainment centre. Tickets were probably $9.96 each, as it was sponsored by 96FM. Awesome concert. Leslie, thank you, Leslie. Now, I did check George, who loves a bit of music. He was at the entertainment centre back in 1986. Wow. And he said, and I quote, they did two encores. And when they came on to do the encores, every person in the venue was standing on the seats.
17: Wow.
2: Were standing on the seats and banging out like you wouldn't believe. So have you ever seen Australian Crawl live? We'd love to hear from you. 133-882. Colin is in Balcatta. Good morning, Cole.
18: Hi, gentlemen. How are we?
2: Very good. Where did you see them?
18: It was about 79 or 80. I was playing rugby league for Scarborough, and we were the bouncers at the White Sands Tavern. Australian Crawl were on down there.
2: Yeah.
18: And it was a great story because the publican, he overcrowded the place by about 200 more than the legal limit, and he got taken away in a panel van by the police.
2: Well, that night, that was a pretty willing place from memory, wasn't it?
18: It was a very willing place. And, yeah, they used to have some great bands on there, but Australian Crawl, you could not move that night.
2: Very popular. And did you ever get into any altercations with your mates in trying to kind of keep the peace?
18: yeah, we had a little bit of fun down there at the time.
2: I would have.
17: I met my first serious girlfriend down there.
2: Did you really?
17: First serious girlfriend.
2: Yeah. What was her name?
17: Carly. Her name was Carly.
2: Carly. Morning, Carly, if you're listening. Thanks, Cole. Good memory. Lou's at Hamilton Hill. Morning, Lou.
19: Yeah, g'day, mate. Yeah, I used to do lighting and sound, Twin Towns RSL on Tweed Heads.
2: Yeah.
19: On the East Coast. Yeah, and we did a light show for Aussie Crawl for a week.
2: And did they get, there was a lot of rumours that they never really got on. Did you see any of that when you were doing the lighting? You would have been up close and personal?
19: Yeah, no, we set all the stage up and, yeah, during the show, and I never saw any of that. No, they were pretty good.
2: Okay, good on you, mate. So you're going to go to Sandleford?
19: Probably not.
2: Okay, mate. All right. Past that, perhaps.
17: The man about town. Now, this bloke, he would have a couple of little stories, I'm sure. The mouse has rung through. Hello, good morning.
20: G'day, Carl and Steve. How are you?
17: You're right in your wheelhouse here. This is when you were strutting your stuff back in the 80s.
20: I actually saw their last ever show at Adelaide, a place called the First Feminine Theatre in January 1986. And fast forward that. Who would you know that years down the track I'd be doing some of their shows? And I actually saw James Rain last year at the Charles Hotel. And let me tell you, it was actually the best I've ever seen him play. And he drank water the whole night. And it was the first time ever I actually understood every single song, every single word.
2: Really? Did they get on,
20: man? Yeah, really.
2: Did they get on, the original members?
20: Well, everyone gets on the ride. Then I saw him in Canberra, actually, when I was playing putty there in 87 or 88. But, you know, everyone gets on okay. But James is dead right. When you're spending so much time with someone, as Carl would know as your footy player, when you're spending so much time with a small group travelling from here to there, everywhere, everyone has their differences, and sometimes people just don't get on, even brothers, you know. Like footy players, not every football player you play with you get on with or you like.
2: No,
20: but you have to play with them during the thing.
2: Right. Yeah. Well, you would have been up there and close and personal. You would have snuck in there, Mouse. Good luck to you.
17: All right, let's go to Matthew, who's out there in Leamy. G'day, Matt.
21: G'day, how are you?
17: Yeah, good, mate. What would you like to talk about?
21: Yeah, the health funds. I sent an email a couple of months ago, but we talk about the private health funds increasing fees, but we don't talk at all about the companies who charge exorbitant prices to the health funds, which is probably why they increase their fees.
2: Yeah.
21: I had surgery in Feb, and I was charged $12,000 just to stay in the hotel. I got charged $12,000 to stay in
2: the hospital
21: in a room.
2: Yeah. Right. Yeah. So $12,000.
21: And that wasn't including surgery and
17: fees or anything.
21: Anything.
2: Yeah.
21: No.
2: What?
21: Just for the room.
2: One bed?
21: One bed, mate. I kid you
2: per
21: not.
2: Per night? I've got the, what did you get
21: yep,
2: in the room?
21: Per night.
2: What, did you have drugs on tap or what was there?
21: I was in there at 3:30 post-surgery and I left 12 o'clock the next day.
2: And it cost $12,000?
21: $12,000. I could not believe
2: what
21: it.
2: What hospital was it?
21: St John of God Subi.
2: Well, that's ridiculous. No hospital.
21: Exactly, and that's why. And that's why I think that some of these, you know, the health fees go up because they see an opportunity to kind of cash in.
2: Were you on intensive? Were you in intensive care? Where were you?
21: No, I had a lumbar disectomy, and I was out 24 hours, or not even 24 hours later.
2: That is an incredible amount of money. That's not including no surgery, nothing. That's probably why it's so bloody expensive. That's a great example. Thanks, Matt.
17: For a bed?
2: No bed's worth that. I'd rather lie on the floor. Ned, sorry.
17: Hang on. Keep going.
21: No, I was just going to say, I called them and I was like, I could fly to Europe on first class.
2: That's a very good point. Thanks, Matthew. Ned's at Butler. Ned, you want to talk coins?
1: But while we're on Australian Crawl, just a quick story. I remember my brother sent me 5 kilometres. I had to walk for 5 kilometres to the nearest record store to buy the boys light up for $6.99.
2: Oh, wow. And was it still available when you got there?
1: Yeah, it was. Yeah, I bought it, yeah. What? But listen, Carl, with the coin situation,
17: yeah, mate.
1: There's a Westpac in Clarkson, Ocean Key Shopping Centre, 24 hours a day. They have a machine there that can give you as many coins as you want.
17: It's about 35 k's from my house.
2: Well, good on you, Ned.
17: Thanks,
2: Ned. Hey, Ned, if Carl sends you 500, can you go out there for him?
1: Yeah, no worries, mate. Anytime.
2: All right, mate. Good on you. Rick's at Wembley. Got an Aussie crawl memory?
3: Yeah, at the Red Parrot many, many years ago in the 80s. Some idiot Muffy in the crowd pulled a toy gun out.
17: Oh.
3: The band ran off and they came back on very quickly and James Rain absolutely tore strips out of his guy. Security took him away eventually, but yeah, bit of a memory.
2: Yeah, a lot of good memories of venues coming up here today as well. Ricky might have been to a few of these. What about this from Gary?
17: That's right.
2: I was at the last concert at the Entertainment Centre and I saw them at the Charles, the Nookumburra, the White Sands, great band, saw James Rain and Colin Hay at Burswood Casino singing with just a guitar each. Outstanding.
17: So most of us in our 50s and 60s those venues, just a sprinkling of them and even the old Red Parrot, that would all resonate with a lot of our audience because that's where you had to go.
2: What about the Belgarin? Do you remember that?
17: Eh?
2: The Belgarin?
17: The Belgarin.
2: The Belgarin was huge. No. There was the Overflow.
17: Remember the KT?
2: The KT.
17: The Karenup Tavern. Do you remember that? And then
2: there was nothing like those venues. Those the Karenup Tavern.
17: Well,
2: it was like a boutique type hotel.
17: And what about there was an underground bar near the Hurdy, I reckon. The Hurdy used to have live music, didn't they? Going back,
2: Ask the people that love their music. Dianella. Yeah, there's so many of them.
17: The old Floriat,
2: Yeah, the Raffles.
17: The Magnificent Seven, that was where I remember going there. I didn't go there for the band, but the band was playing there regularly.
2: Open line time, any topic you like, but we're really honing in on Aussie Crawl this morning. Did you see them live? What were they like? 133-882, it's 13-9.
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10: Good news is crash cleared from Greenwood Mitchell Freeway southbound at Warwick Road. Traffic now moving much better there if you're caught up in that this morning. A breakdown at the airport. Tonkin Highway southbound at Dunreath Drive. The left emergency lane has been closed by the incident response team. Slow down and approach with caution as the motorist is working on the vehicle. Debris on Kwinana Freeway northbound before Millpoint Road in South Perth. Still there this morning. There is an item across multiple lanes. Traffic's on approach. I'm Seb Clark. I'm Perth's traffic leader, 6PR.
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11: I'm going to go and check a couple of my bills for the rooms.
12: I'm going to do exactly the same, yeah, Carl, know? Because we had the caller that said his 12 grand went, oh, rubbish. Janet said, my room at South Perth Hospital last week from 7 in the morning to 2 p.m., right? Not even a whole day, not even a half a day. 8 grand.
11: So it gets itemised on your bill, does it? Because I didn't even look at mine.
12: I would assume it included the surgery and all that kind of stuff, but just the room itself.
11: Well, you've got the 24-hour...
12: You don't pay for TV anymore, do you?
11: You've got nurses, you've got the other, you know, expertise around you.
12: Get that good food. Christian is going to have a crack at this. Are we ready to go? Let's do this because we want to give some money away.
13: Guess the hot celebrity.
14: Thanks to Nook Saunders.
12: Christian, hello.
15: Hey, how are you?
12: Oh, mate, we've given away 3 really good clues. Do you think you can nail who's in the hot tub today? Who we got?
15: I only heard the last clue, so I'm not 100% sure, but I'm guessing Skippy.
12: Are you going to lock in Skippy? Is that your answer?
15: Correct.
12: Can you go like this? Go. Very good. Well done, Christian. Cool. Excellent. You've won yourself $250.
11: Yeah, $250 is yours. Thank you, Christian. Thank you for the sound effects, mate. Thank you for listening to 6PR. $250 is yours. And in Simon's program, he'll be also giving you the chance to win. So make sure that you stay tuned. Simon in the studio to preview his show. All thanks to Nook Saunas, high-performance infrared saunas for your home at affordable price.
12: And as a disclaimer, we do not encourage animals to go into a sauna. Simon, good morning.
16: That kangaroo, that kangaroos did never made it, and the dolphin flipper never made those sounds, did they? They just became
11: dolphin.
12: No, kangaroos make that sound.
16: Do they?
12: A Hammond Park in Kalgoorlie, I walk up to a fence and go, and guess what?
16: What?
12: They look at me and jump away. Have you ever seen Skippy Goes to Redwick?
11: Oh, I don't.
17: I'm on the board. 33 Wallaby Bill.
11: No.
17: 33 Wallaby Bill.
18: 33-1 Wallaby Bill.
12: And the paw comes out with the cash and then the money jumps into the old pouch.
16: Milsy.
12: Nothing says more Australian than that.
11: That's the last time. Okay. At the end of the financial year, we're not playing that again for the whole entirety of 2026. Now, what's on the show?
16: Coming up on the show today, there's the story about the posties being attacked by dogs.
12: Yeah,
16: yeah, terrible. Yeah, and I reckon it's probably more widespread and goes more unreported than we realise. So we'll speak to a ranger from our biggest city, from the city of Stirling. I think dog attacks are more prevalent than we think, so we'll have a chat about that. Have you been attacked by a dog, Millsy?
12: I have a three-legged dog got me on Boxing Day a few years ago in Boulder.
16: Yes.
12: I tried to outrun it. I couldn't.
11: I said the posties.

0: regularly at the local where I go for lunch. So they finish their shift because they start early, a lot of posties, and then they all gravitate as a team to particular venues.
1: There's a big queue of dogs there waiting to bite them.
0: Well, they go through various stories. It's quite interesting to have a conversation.
1: Yeah, a couple of times we've been attacked by a dog.
2: Really? What were you doing?
1: One time I was just minding my own business, having a walk. Another time I was playing my guitar, and the dog came out of the shadows at the party that I was at and bit me on the back of the leg, Rosie, really? And everyone said, leave the dog alone. And I went, well, I didn't think my guitar playing was that bad. So, also on the program today, we'll look at WhatsApp. We wondered if young people, young West Australians, would get around the social media ban some way, and it looks like WhatsApp might be the way they're doing it. We've got a little list of – well, we saw this bloke being picked up in Kalgoorlie and is at a traffic stop, and he's got mercury in his car, Millsy.
2: Mercury.
1: 2 kilos of mercury. Wow. So we're going to try and find out why he had that. It is using gold mining extraction, as you would know. But why anyone would be driving around with 2 kilos of mercury in the car is
2: dangerous.
1: We're trying to find that out on the show today. Jason Featherby as well. So.
2: Excellent. Always love feathers. Mm. Thanks, Simon. Thanks for your help with James Rain, by the way.
1: No problems at all.
2: Legend. Mm. Now, Carl was in Midland. He's been to see Aussie Crawl. Where did you see them, Carl? Hello, Carl? No? Carl is gone.
3: The caller in the text about the last gig, that was the Perth Entertainment Centre, February 1st, 1986. Now, I wasn't there. I was only 15 at the time. Nothing to do with my age. I was getting into the Charles at 15. Hang on, did I say that on air?
2: No, yes, you did.
3: But his band with Josh and John and the rest of them, seen many, many times. They are absolutely awesome. And just to have Simon and David back in at Red Hot Summer, I will be there, mate. It will be a fantastic show with those two just added in.
2: Fantastic.
3: Absolutely brilliant.
2: Well, I'm a bit disappointed he didn't invite Bowie to go and do a gig with him, though, because it would have been a good...
0: His birthday month is the same as yours, Millsy. What is he next birthday?
2: How old is he?
0: How old will he be next birthday?
2: He's younger than me, just, I think.
0: No, he will be 70.
2: Is he really?
0: Yep.
2: Geez, he looks
1: he's
2: good.
1: In good nick.
2: He looks fantastic.
1: And George telling you about that concert 1986 with...
2: Yes.
1: Three bands. It was The Church and Moving Pictures and Aussie Crawl. And I was there.
2: What about me?
1: Yeah, what about me? It isn't fair.
2: It isn't.
1: Had enough. Now I want my share.
2: Goodbye.
1: See ya.
2: No more for you, sir. It's 4 to 9.
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5: Checking in on the roads once again. It is fairly busy out there this morning with a breakdown in Bateman. Quinana Freeway northbound before Leach Highway. The vehicle is in the left emergency lane. Traffic slight approach in conjunction with Morning Peak. Some good news with that debris cleared from Quinana Freeway northbound before Mill Point Road in South Perth. Traffic does remain slow on approach in conjunction with Morning Peak though. I'm Seb Clark. From Perth's traffic leader, 6PR.
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0: 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Thank you very much for your company. Enjoy your day. A partly cloudy day and an 18 degree day ahead. We got some winners. Winners are grinners. And we asked for you to nominate the temperature and how low we would go. Got to 3.5 as the lowest. What and who wins?
2: Megan got closest to the pin. Well done, Megan. She's got a wonderful Automasters voucher. Shirley of Dianella picks up the Michael Jackson concert tickets for her call. 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I think we've got Friday as well, so Thursday and Friday. But please, remember, share the rumour with us. Could change your life.
0: Don't forget, Beat the Boys tomorrow. We've got the footy tomorrow night here live on 6PR. So looking forward to a big day of action tomorrow.
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12: It's 7 degrees at 9 o'clock. Good morning, I'm Philippa Maher. A man's been rushed to hospital after becoming stuck under his truck in Perth's northern suburbs. The incident happened near Ledger Road in Balcatta around 6:30 this morning. It's understood the man in his 30s became trapped under a tyre of the truck. He's being treated for serious but non-life-threatening injuries. Hundreds of jobs are being slashed at Hancock Iron Ore's operations in the Pilbara. In a statement, the company owned by Gina Reinhardt says it's reduced activity at the Roy Hill mine while maintaining a production rate over 63 million tonnes per annum. The Australian Financial Review is reporting it's thought between 300 and 500 jobs will be lost, or as much as 10% of its 5,000-strong workforce. The WA Nationals will move a motion in State Parliament today pushing for an inquiry into the state's fisheries sector. The proposed inquiry would look at issues including fish stock management, illegal fishing, shark depredation and whether government agencies have the resources to address the issues. The Nationals will also debate the disallowance of the demersal and commercial fishing bans. A 15% pay rise for Australia's early childhood educators is being locked in for another 2 years, Sarah Wiedersehen reports.
13: A fully funded federal government pay rise for early childhood teachers was introduced in 2024 to tackle workforce shortages in the sector. The funding was due to run out in November this year, but the Labor government has announced it's investing a further $3.6 billion to lock in the 15% pay rise for another 2 years. Prime Minister Anthony Albanese says only childcare centres who agree to limit their fees for parents will be eligible to receive the funding. Sarah Wiedersehen reporting.
12: The FBI has revealed it thwarted a potential threat before the UFC event outside the White House earlier this week. Five people are in custody in relation to the plan, believed to have involved flying explosive-laden drones towards buildings. Reports suggest as many as 23 people may have been involved in the network planning the incident. The boss of Australian retailer Lincraft has spoken after the business announced it's shutting down its remaining 30 stores to move entirely online. Rising costs and a tough economic environment have forced the 80-year-old company to cut 300 jobs and shift to a digital-only model. Managing Director John Maguire says they were left with no other option.
14: The reality is retailing, particularly in our form, is a shrinking business. And what happens with any business, if you're not going to get growth out of what you're doing, your costs go up and your sales don't, then you have to make the tough call to move on.
12: In finance, the All Ords is down 16 points at 9,114. The dollar's buying 70.6 US cents and 12,535 Indonesian rupiah.
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12: Argentina's World Cup defence has kicked off at they are taking on Algeria in Kansas City. Earlier, Kylian Mbappe became France's all-time leading scorer with a brace in a 3-1 win over Senegal, and Norway defeated Graham Arnold's Iraq 4-1, Erling Haaland scoring two of Norway's goals. West Coast Fever's Zoe Kranzberg says they'll take advantage of their extensive finals experience when they play the Mavericks in Sunday's Super Netball Minor semi-final. It'll be the Mavericks' first finals appearance. Kranzberg has told Sports Today last year's loss to the Vixens in the decider still hurts.
15: When you lose a grand final, it sucks a lot, but you learn so much out of it. So yeah, I think we're all going to draw on that experience for last year. And we've got so many players on the court who have been in so many finals and performed really well. So yeah, for sure, we're definitely going to lean on that for this week.
12: That's the latest news and sport.
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5: Good news is breakdown cleared from Kwinana Freeway northbound before Leach Highway in Bateman. Traffic does remain slow on approach in conjunction with Morning Peak there though. A breakdown at the airport still prominent. Tonkin Highway southbound at Dunreath Drive, the left emergency lane closed by the incident response team. Slow down on approach as motorists are working on the vehicle there. I'm Seb Clark and Perth's traffic leader, 6PR.
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12: Partly cloudy for today and tomorrow, 18 today and 17 degrees tomorrow. Then a mostly sunny Friday and a partly cloudy Saturday with tops of 18. A shower or two coming in for Sunday with 19. Right now it's 8 degrees. More news at 10 on Perth 6PR.
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1: Yes, good morning. Thanks for listening in. Thanks for listening to the morning program today. Got plenty on the show today. And if you want to have a chat to us about some of the topics we're discussing, please do. 133-882 or you can text us 0487-999-882. 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
21: A three-hour tour.
1: Yes, the three-hour tour continues. Thanks for your thoughts and get stuck into our topics today, including our yes-no poll, which I'll bring to you in just a moment. We're going to talk about dog attacks on the show in just a sec. You would have heard the story over the last couple of days that posties are being attacked in record number by record numbers by people's dogs. So we'll speak to a ranger at one of our biggest cities. What are the rules around dog attacks and what actually constitutes a dog attack? Is it when a dog barks at you and rushes you, or do you need to be bitten? What's the actual rules around dog attacks? So I suspect they probably vary from council to council. We'll speak to Kai Graves. We were always wondering if our young, you know, sons, daughters, they're under 16s, our grandkids would find a way around the social media ban. And it looks like WhatsApp is the platform they're using. So we'll have a chat about that on the program today. There's an advertisement in the paper today saying, for people who play Lottery West games, gamble responsibly, play responsibly, the Set for Life platform is being improved and it'll be out of action, we reckon, from June to September. So if you play Set for Life, have a listen in. It's going to be changing. There's some work being done on the game itself, but the ad in the paper today in the West on page 16 seems to suggest that Set for Life will be out of action from 30th of June through to the 14th of September. So we'll find out why that is a little bit more. We'll find out more about that in the program a little bit later on. We might speak to Tim Treadgold. A bloke was picked up in a car in a traffic stop in the last couple of days, and he was in possession of mercury, and we think it's got something to do with refining or the processing of gold ore or gold tailings. Why would someone have mercury in their car? You may know. You may be listening. You might have a theory. Give me a call, 133-882, or text in 0487-999-882. This was from yesterday as well. This is Michelle Bullock, the Reserve Bank of Australia Governor. Michelle the Battler saying there could still be some rate rises coming. Have a listen.
3: Today's decision does not rule out further tightening in monetary policy if that is what is required to bring inflation down. In making its decisions, the board will be focused on the data and what that suggests about the outlook and risks.
1: All right, the data and the what happens on the street in reality. Once again, the Reserve Bank board will make that decision independent of what was actually happening, I think, in with our family budgets. Anyway, that's just me. Yesterday, we spoke to Nikki. We asked you to ring us if you knew anything about peptides, and Nikki rang us, and we will follow this up. So peptides are illegal. Injectable peptides are illegal, but they're everywhere. They're on mine sites. You can get them at your local gym. You can get them online, and they get delivered to your house by, according to Nikki at least, by Australia Post. If you don't mind me asking, yep. Nikki, how does it turn up at your house, or how do you get hold of it?
4: Well, you order online. It just gets delivered like anything else gets delivered to your house.
1: Yeah, okay.
4: Gets dropped off by Australia Post.
1: So we'll politely ask the question. That's Nikki's version of events. And other people were saying, yeah, it just gets posted out. Injectable peptides is a powder. You mix it up yourself with water. There's a number of different types. It's good for having a tan, weight loss, helps with tissue repair, good for your skin, good for your nails, good for your hair, all of that. But illegal peptides are everywhere, apparently. But we might politely ask the question of Australia Post, how do you know if peptides are being just sent out by the mail? It's all very easy, as Nikki just attested then. It's 11 and a half minutes past nine. Let's have a go at our yes-no question today.
22: Right, let's clear this up once and for all.
23: Yes-no.
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1: So from November of last year and to the 17th of May this year, there were 193 dog attacks in WA on posties. That's just on posties. Rockingham, Wangarra, Bunbury and Joondalup were the hot spots. So our yes-no question today is, have you been attacked by a dog? Yes or no? Give me a call, 133-882. Australia Post have reported that posties are facing more danger every single day. And that's 47 of their staff have been attacked by a dog. But my yes-no question for you today is, have you been attacked by a dog? Yes or no? I'm a yes times two. One was mild, one was less than mild. It was reasonably scary, actually. It's pretty scary being attacked by a dog, isn't it? It's not pleasant. There's teeth and growling and, you know, they run at you and bark at you, and it's not altogether pleasant being attacked by a dog. Have you been attacked by a dog? Have you seen one? Is it on the rise? As more and more people go to dog parks, you know, we're funneled into these areas where you go to dog parks. Some dogs aren't on their lead. And you know, hostile, aggressive dogs are about, it's about ownership, isn't it? About training. Love to hear from you today. Have you been attacked by a dog? Yes or no? And you might want to give me a call to talk to me about it. Where was it? What happened? John says, yes. I'll put you down as a yes, John. You're our first yes. Have you been attacked by a dog? I think it probably goes more unreported than we realise. All right, we're going to talk to a ranger on the program in just a moment. Yes, they attack posties, but most of us, yeah, I reckon a lot of us have been attacked by a dog at some stage. 133-882. Jerry's phoned in. Hi, Jerry. Hey, Jerry.
6: Morning.
1: Hi, mate. How are you?
6: Good, good, good. Yeah, I tell you, funny one. Back in the late 80s, I used to live in Bayswater, and I'd cycle to Scarborough because I'm walking on the building sites. I was walking on sandcastles out there. But I was flying about 6:30 in the morning. I'm flying down Scarborough Beach Road, and the next minute, there was this canine security retrieving the dogs from the compound, wherever they were, and it saw me, and it barreled off me. It absolutely hammered off me. Grabbed me by the foot, and I'm pedaling with one leg as fast as I could go, and he's running after, this guard's running after, and anyway, caught up and grabbed the dog and da-da-da. So I complained, and they gave me a voucher for $20 worth of petrol in Beckingham. And me on a bush bike.
1: Jerry. Dog attacks aren't funny, but that one is a little bit funny. Thanks, Jerry. Cheers, mate. Thank you. What really defines a dog attack, says David. Good morning, Bowie. No, yes, maybe. It's pretty scary. Scotty from Hammersley. Good morning, Simon. Yes, I've been attacked by a dog. I recall being bitten at least 7 to 8 times throughout my career. I'm a maintenance plumber. And let me tell you something about dog owners. I am one, but I'm one of the smart ones. First of all, not everyone, the time you come into your house wants to meet your dog. And I've only ever been bitten by dogs that don't bite, often named Fluffy or Snooky or some other silly name. Yeah, does your dog bite? No. Glenn, g'day. Have you been bitten by a dog?
7: Hey, Bailey. Yeah, I had done, when I was a younger lad, I went down to give the neighbor's dog a hug, which I'd done normally. You know, I was only about 5 years old. And this particular day, for some reason, we're unsure why, but he turned around and snapped and caught me straight under the eye and on the ear. Had a few stitches and stuff like that. It faded away now over the years, but yeah, obviously I've been a young lad then. I was scared of dogs for a long time. I've got a couple down myself.
1: It is scary, isn't it? No doubt about it. Teeth and barking and yelling. Gnashing of the teeth, as we say. Thanks, Glenn. Thanks for your call. Have you been attacked by a dog? The yes, no question today, thanks to Games World. Certainly posties are being attacked. I have a feeling it goes largely unreported. You're getting bitten by the dog, and then you shout at the owner, and then you both get in your cars and drive away. It's 16 minutes past 9 o'clock. We'll come back in just a moment. Thanks for listening. This is Mornings. I'm Simon Beaumont.
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1: Yeah, thanks for listening in today. A lot of people say they have been attacked by dogs. Have you been attacked by a dog? The yes are 13, the no's are 9. Thanks for getting stuck in to our yes-no question from Games World. As always, Michael says, hey, Bowie, yes, I'm an online driver and 8 out of 10 places we deliver have dogs and they all get very excited when I walk up there a couple of times. They got out and I was nipped and jumped on. Very scary. But I always remember the Pink Panther. I thought your dog didn't bite. That's not my dog, says Michael. Thank you. Not in Australia, says Michael. Another Michael, I was bitten by a street dog in Bangkok. Oof. 133-882. Jesse, g'day, Jess. I work for local government in parks and gardens. We had 2 dog attacks over the past month alone. Quite common in my profession. Thank you, Jesse. We'll talk to a ranger in just a moment. I think, it often goes unreported. We're talking about this because of that report. Yesterday, 193 dog attacks in November to May of this year in Western Australia alone. G'day, Leo.
28: G'day, mate. Hey, I got bitten by my own dog once because he got in a scrap at a park where, you know, we were walking at a dog park. And I stupidly, because I hadn't had to do it before, tried to put my hands in there to try to pull him apart. And I actually got bitten so badly I needed stitches on my hand. And I just wanted to warn people that the worst thing you can do is to try and stop dogs fighting is to put your hands in there because you could lose a finger really quick.
1: Yeah, right? Yeah. Oh, and it's just teeth and claws and spit going everywhere, yeah. Isn't it, Leo? It's full on a dog fight, no doubt about it. Thank you, Leo. Good to hear from you. Thank you. Have you been attacked by a dog? The yeses are 16 and the noes are 11. We're going to talk to Daniel Binder now. Daniel is the ranger team leader at our biggest city, the city of Stirling. He's given us some time today. Hi, Daniel. How are you?
29: Hi, Simon. How are you?
1: Very well, thanks. First question, if I may, at the city of Stirling, what constitutes what we call a dog attack?
29: Yeah, so a dog attack is any, obviously, injury, biting at the hands of a dog or aggressively rushing, harassing, chasing, that kind of behaviour.
1: So if a dog rashes at you, is growling, barking,
29: yes,
1: baring its teeth, that still constitutes an attack in Stirling?
29: Yes, that's right, yep.
1: And what would you, for you guys and your team, is it commonplace? Is it on the increase?
29: So, look, I wouldn't say we've noticed an increase. I would say there's quite a lot that happened. But I would say that, you know, year by year, dog ownership increases and it's probably scaling at a similar rate from what we see.
1: Yep. And in Stirling, like a lot of councils, Daniel, across the metro area, we have dog parks. So yep. Dogs and human beings congregate, which is a good thing. Is that where we see attacks mostly, or is it sort of, you know, you guys hear of them when people are walking down the street or going for a jog or a walk?
29: Look, it really determines on the dog itself. So you can have a dog in a dog park and it's happy as can be. You can take the same dog back to its home where it lives, where it's its territory, and it will get a different reaction. So really comes down to the dog itself, what its insecurities are, and then if it's put in a situation where it could trigger.
1: Okay, so what do you and your team do if you hear of a dog attack? Someone rings you and said there's a dog at the dog park or number 16 North Beach Road. What do you guys do?
29: Yeah. So our interest is community safety, is ensuring responsible dog ownership, that people are managing their dogs. Some dogs do react. You can manage that correctly, and that's what we're looking for. So keeping it contained, on a leash, potentially using a muzzle if you need to, having someone who can control the dog, just along those lines.
1: Okay. And at what point, Daniel, would you either get the police involved or make a move to get the dog to the pound?
29: Yeah, so if the interest in the safety of the community is significant, then we'll impound the dog. We'll do so until we can say that the situation is safe. So it really depends on the situation, but we'll certainly do that.
1: Yeah, all right. And is that a police job or a ranger job?
29: No, that's rangers. Police will assist just to keep the situation safe, but that's the rangers.
1: Yeah, that's all right. Well, yep. Daniel, appreciate your time this morning, Daniel. You'll be out on the road today, no doubt. We did an outside broadcast in Vic Park, town of Vic Park last week, Daniel, and I met two of the nice rangers. They came and had a chat to me and female range. They were both wearing body cameras, which they could activate, yep, you know, as required. Are Sterling Rangers using body cameras?
29: Yes, we are. Yeah. And it's an amazing piece of equipment. It just gets you to, you know, see what happened again. Really useful.
1: All right. And again, activated, as required.
29: Yeah, that's right. So, basically, we activate it just at all times to, just so we don't miss anything. We've got it there. We can reflect back upon it.
1: All right. And are people mostly being nice to you, Daniel?
29: Oh, yeah. The community's really good. They understand. Dogs are very good at getting their owners into trouble. So, you know, we just mediate between to work with both sides. So, generally, we have a good connection with the community.
1: Yeah, all right. Thanks for your time today. Thanks for talking to us. Appreciate it.
29: No problem. Thanks, Simon.
1: Thank you. Daniel Binder, he's the team leader, the ranger team leader at the City of Stirling. So they'll make a call on community safety as to what they do. 133-882, saw the story yesterday about the posties being attacked en masse. Rockingham was a hot spot, but it made me think, well, yeah, I've been attacked two or three times by a dog. Not the same dog, but different dogs in my life. It's scary, isn't it? And I do think it goes unreported. None of the dog attacks I was involved in, or the dog bites or whatever you want to call them, but a dog rushing at you with his teeth bared and growling is classed as a dog attack. So the yes, no question today from Games World. Have you been attacked by a dog? The yes are 22. The no's are 14. Thanks for listening in. G'day, Drew. Hello, Drew. Simon, how are you? Drew there?
5: Looks like he's gone.
1: Looks like Drew's gone. Sounds like he's sort of semi there, isn't he? 133-882. We'll be doing this today.
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1: We're in the 24th minute of this game live out of Kansas City. It's Argentina versus Algeria. Lionel Messi has just snagged one with his left foot. Argentina go 1-0 up it's now the 24th minute. So just repeating, for the FIFA World Cup update, Argentina versus Algeria in Kansas City. Argentina 1, Algeria 0 or 0 at this stage. Lionel Messi, what a gun he is. Thanks for listening in. G'day, Justin.
12: Hi, Simon. Good day.
1: Good day.
12: Good day, buddy.
1: Hi, mate.
12: Yeah, I was attacked by a dog. Can I explain what happened?
1: Yeah, please.
12: Well, I was doing my usual daily walk around and jogging along the Al Faulkner Park in Eden Hill.
1: Yep.
12: And all of a sudden, this dog came running from nowhere. He was not on a leash. And he was barking at me. He was a big dog. You know, he kept running at me and barking. And I yelled or I screamed at the top of my voice. And the owner was nowhere to be seen. And all of a sudden, I hear the owner, you know, after a while, he kept yelling at the dog. and the dog still kept running at me, and finally the owner got up, and he just walked away. He took the dog and went off, and I thought, this is strange. I mean, you can't have a dog in a park like this, a public place, and he wasn't even on a leash.
1: Yeah, that's not good.
12: So this was in Eden Hill, yeah.
1: Yeah, so that's, yeah. Well, what, you didn't report it, did you?
12: No, I didn't know what to do. I was told I can get in touch with the game warden or something.
1: Yeah, the ranger. Yeah, well, you can. Yeah, Justin, you can. That is an attack by definition, and it's a pretty scary one in the receiving end of that. 133-882. Russell's a gardener, I reckon. G'day, Russell.
3: By the way, mate, I've been attacked 4 times in the last 15 years.
1: Yeah.
3: Going into people's houses or people open their gates, even when they're there. And most people don't have their dogs under control, mate.
1: Yeah.
3: Seriously, I've been nipped on the backside. I'm quite a chunky fella, and they got a bit of meat out of me, mate. And, mate, I've got a funny one for you. I've been attacked many times by those mongrel South Mountain Bulldogs, mate, as a South Mountain, East Mountain supporter, mate, down at that mongrel oval at Fremantle.
1: Thanks, Russ. that is funny, but it's not funny being attacked by a dog, I can tell you. It's, I won't say terrifying, but it is scary being attacked by a dog. I've been got bitten a couple of years ago on the arse by a dog, having a little walk jog thing down at Fremantle. Bloke got in the car pretty quick, took the dog and his girlfriend. He's in the car pretty quickly. Might have had a bit of a chat to him, intemperate chat to him. G'day, Joan.
4: Hi there. I just want to put a warning out to parents to encourage their kids not to approach any dog that they don't know. Because I had an experience where I used to ride my bike to school with the kids, with my dog, and I'd chain my dog up or tie my dog up right at the far end of the fence, and these two little girls, well, one girl came over and then the other girl came over and tried to hug the dog right around the neck and got a nip on the arm.
1: Yep.
4: And I went and saw the parents and they were really upset and angry at me. And I actually saw it because I was coming back out of the school and I saw them do it. And she was just angry at me and I ended up paying for antibiotics or whatever else it was. But those children should not have even gone up to the dog. They were old enough to know better, put it that way.
1: Yeah, it's a good warning. Thanks, Joan. Yeah, kids need to be really careful around dogs. A couple of my kids have been bitten by dogs. Just get too close. They're down at ground level, crawling around. One of mine still got a scar in her eyebrow from being bumped. She thought she'd been bumped by the dog, but I think we all recognise that she'd probably been bitten. Have you been attacked by a dog? The yes are 25, the no's are 17. Thanks for being part of it today. Go speak to Kai Graves. Kai is the president of the Principals Federation of WA. We were wondering if young West Australians would find a way around the social media bans, and it looks like WhatsApp, the application WhatsApp, the app, is in the firing line today. We'll speak to Kai in just a second, 28 and a half minutes to 10. I will just say and remind people that Geoffrey Thomas is laid to rest today, our beloved aviation expert on the station, worked for the West, of course, written in the Sunday Times, written in many, many, many, many, many publications, our preeminent aviation expert in Western Australia. And Geoffrey is being laid to rest at Karrakatta at 12:30 today. And I know I've said it before, I'm going to miss him. I'd love one more chat with him. Thanks for listening. 28 minutes to 10.
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16: Checking in on the roads, and that earlier truck breakdown has been cleared up from Welshpool Road Highway southbound at Welshpool Road East. No traffic delays there. Mitchell Freeway southbound busy. Vincent Street, Kwinana Freeway northbound slow. Ankatoa Road to Rolly Road, as well as South Street to Leach Highway still. The North Bridge Tunnel still under speed westbound at the entrance. Tonkin Highway slow northbound from Kelvin Road to Howell Road. I'm Seb Clark, and Perth's traffic leader, 6PR.
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1: Yes, we do have another celebrity in the Nook sauna today. See if you can guess what it is by the end of the show. It's up to you to figure out who it is. We're going to give three clues throughout the show when we play this.
36: It's getting hot in here.
1: Thanks, James. Ring 133-882 if you think you know who the celebrity is. 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Now, your first clue for today, she currently has a documentary series on Netflix. Documentary series on Netflix is our first clue of three. Keep listening to the show when we play the cue to call. Ring in and you might win that $250. All thanks to Nook Saunas, high performance infrared saunas for your home at affordable prices. Going to talk to Kaya Graves in just a moment. Kaya is the president of the WA Principals Federation. Want to ask about what's happened, what her thoughts may be. Is she concerned that the young people in our schools are getting around the social media ban by using WhatsApp? John the Brick Carter. Hello, John.
37: Hey, Simon. How are you, eh?
1: Very well, thank you.
37: So back in the late 70s, early 80s, I worked for what was back then Telecom. I worked out in the bush and we used to replace the old cockies PPE lines, you know, so putting in new phones and getting rid of the old Meggy phones and stuff like that.
1: Yep.
37: Anyway, we're putting cable up to the farmhouse and I went to climb through the fence up near the farmhouse. All of a sudden, I've got this dog's latch. And back in the days, I used to wear me shorts and that. And I've got this dog latches on the back of my thigh and the bloody thing wouldn't let go. But unbeknownst to me, she had a litter of pups. And that's what the farmer or the farmer's wife, that's what she's saying. Oh, sorry, the dog's, you know, she's got pups. And I'm thinking, well, bloody hell.
1: So what? Stuff the pups. Yeah. Yeah. Thanks, John. I'm getting a few messages. Thanks. Cheers, mate. Have a good day, John. Drive carefully. Getting a few messages through that a litter of pups could be an issue. Have you been attacked by a dog? And a dog attack can constitute, you know, a dog just running at you and barking and growling, according to the City of Stirling at least. The yes are 29, the no's are 20. Children are using WhatsApp group chats and maybe using it to get around the social media bans. Kaya Graves, alumni from Linwood Senior High School, joins me now. G'day, Kaya.
0: Morning. How are you, Simon?
1: Very well, thank you. Are you worried about this?
0: Look, I think it is worrying. It's always worrying when young people are being exposed to inappropriate material, regardless of what platform it's on. In the broad discussion around social media, messenger apps didn't really come into it when we were all busy talking about whether or not the social media ban was going to be good, bad or indifferent for young people. What's become obvious for principals is that in light of a social media ban, some people, young people, have transitioned across to using messenger groups like on WhatsApp to continue to share and chat and be social and unfortunately be exposed to inappropriate material through that process.
1: Yeah, so have you seen examples, Kaya, of inappropriate material? We use WhatsApp a lot at work, you know, to communicate amongst the team, but we're, as I say, that's pretty basic. But have you seen examples of unsuitable material being sent around or looked at?
0: I have. I mean, a bit like you, my understanding of WhatsApp and use of WhatsApp is pretty basic, just literally communicating with people. But when a couple of principals pointed this out to me, I kind of did a little bit of a search, and it doesn't take very much to be able to find some of these chat groups. The more obvious ones are, I'm not particularly skilled at going looking and searching for things, and there were some very obvious ones very quickly where young people are gathering. The problem is, though, is that all you require is a phone number, right, to join a WhatsApp group. So it may be a young person's chat group, but you can't guarantee that it's only young people in the group or who is in that group. It's not moderated in any way, shape or form.
1: And I, from, again, with my rudimentary WhatsApp knowledge, I could include your, if I had your phone number, I could include you to our chat, couldn't I, without asking you?
0: Yeah.
1: All right, so that's unregulated. What happens from here, Kaya, if you're concerned, your principals are concerned, maybe some of your school communities are concerned, who do you have a chat to?
0: I think the conversation needs to get bigger than schools. This is part of the issue, is social media ban was never designed for schools to be enforcing it or be the lead group in this. But we, of course, are with young people all of the time. So it's up to us to be able to have open discussions with families and to talk these things through. And the media ban actually allowed for those rich discussions to occur with families about the risks and some of the problems with use of social media with young people in a more informative way. But also I think it's about having broader discussions with the eSafety Commissioner and their office and looking at this in a very broad way and raising awareness, I guess. It's the awareness raising of that these are issues. So many people think about WhatsApp as you and I, just, you know, it's a way to communicate and have a small group of people who need to just all be on the same page about where they're going to be or where they're turning up to or keeping in touch without thinking about the other ramifications.
1: So to ask that question slightly different, Kaya, if I may, will the Principals Federation be talking to the eSafety Commissioner?
0: It's something that we will explore, definitely, particularly as more principals raise it as a concern. It's up to us to, I'm sure I'm not going to be telling the eSafety Commissioner anything that they're not already aware of, but certainly being part of that conversation so that all parties are involved and being part of a solutions-focused, I guess, outcome, which probably is about how do we actually talk with young people about keeping themselves safe online. And that's what it comes down to. How do you keep young people safe online? They share an enormous amount of personal information. It's very scary what they're willing to share online, regardless of the platform they're doing that on. And I guess a school's responsibility is to help educate and get young people to understand that there are potential negative outcomes to sharing so much of yourself to the broader community.
1: Yeah. All right. Well said. Kaya, we're approaching the June, July school holidays, midway through the year. How are we tracking? How are the principals going, your gang? What have been the issues this year?
0: It's been a long term. So the weather has turned very cold, but it's for public schools, it's an 11-week term this term because of where Easter fell. So it's a bit of a longer slog than usual in term two. And as the days have got darker and longer in the dark, it's a time of tiredness and sickness. I believe there's a number of colds, flus and other bits and bobs floating around schools, which makes it tricky for kids and for staff trying to get consistency and being at school. That's tricky. It's always a trickier term for that.
1: Yeah, for sure. Yeah, I've noticed it in my kids' class, definitely, and with my kids' health. Kaya, always enjoy our chats. Thanks for talking to me and to our listeners. Thank you.
0: Thanks, Simon. Bye.
1: See you. Kaya Graves, President of the WA Principals Federation. So, yeah, it's about talking to the kids and letting them know. So Caitlin Rintoul has the story in the West. G'day, Caitlin. Violent and pornographic images on WhatsApp. People just, bad guys and girls find a way, don't they? It's a bit of a worry. No one talked, she's right, Kaya's right. No one's talking about WhatsApp when the social media ban came in, because it's just a message that we use one at work amongst our team, amongst our groups. Most of the workplaces I've been in the last few years use WhatsApp to have a chat at events or, you know, just daily chats. But kids have got hold of it as well. And bad dudes have got hold of it too. Yes or no, have you been attacked by a dog? The yes are 30 and the no's are 22. Philip has the news at 10 o'clock. A man's been rushed to hospital with serious but non-life-threatening injuries. He became trapped under a tyre on his truck. And One Nation leader, Pauline Hanson, addresses the National Press Club today, first time in her 30 years. Sport and weather coming up as well. We've got lots to talk about. Love to hear from you. 133-882. Anybody listening who's involved in gold mining, why would a bloke have 2 kilos of mercury in his car? Like, he had lots of other things too, allegedly methamphetamine, pretend guns, some cash. But he had 2 kilos of mercury in his car. Why would that be? Someone will know. 13 and a half minutes to 10. Well,

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1: Thanks for listening in. This one from Patrick at Byford. Hi, Patrick. Hope you're okay, mate. When your world, yes, Simon, 4 Dobermans and 2 blue heelers. Oof. Wow, that's a heavy, Patrick. One where the Dobermans attacked me in a house where I was invited. I thought about suing the owners, but because of the extended relationship, I didn't. When it bit me, they said it's because the bitch had just delivered a litter. They never apologised. It's more about the stupid dog owners than the animals. That is right, Patrick. Although Daniel from the City of Stirling said that dogs often behave differently when they're at home, when they're in territorial mode. I think a lot of dog attacks don't go reported. And a dog running at you and shouting at you and yelling at you and baring its teeth and growling and barking, that can constitute an attack. 133-882 is the phone number. Lots of correspondence coming in on this. Have you been attacked by a dog? Yes or no? The yes are 30, the no's are 22. Thank you. G'day, Robin. How are you?
2: Yeah, g'day, Simon. Look, just in regard to WhatsApp groups, just to clarify, I use a lot of WhatsApp groups in business, but there's an admin to begin with. So the admin is the person that controls the WhatsApp group.
1: Yep.
2: And you just can't inject yourself into a WhatsApp group or being invited into a WhatsApp group unless the admin invites you into the group and then the admin accepts you. The trouble comes, of course, is once you've been accepted into the group and someone tries to be a rogue group member and put, you know, pictures up and say terrible things, well, it's immediately out there for the whole group to see. But of course, the admin can immediately remove all of that. So it's not as bad as that lady made it out to be, but it's important that
1: that's a good clarification. I accept that, Robin. WhatsApp too is the name of the app. You do have to be invited and then accepted. So I do acknowledge that. So how my kids are getting into a WhatsApp group where, you know, there's porn being sent around and violent images. 133-882 asking the question today, why would a bloke be picked up with mercury in his car? And one of our listeners says, well, maybe he's crazy about a mercury.

0: That's Alan Jackson. Thank you, James.
1: No worries.
0: You are a genius. Kevin says, no, I haven't been attacked by a dog, but I've been attacked by a cat. That's cat, cat bite Kev. Hope you're going all right, Kev. And Leslie has sent us a text on mercury and gold and the like. Bowie, you are correct. If someone has mercury on them in the car, it's probably to do with the processing of gold or to make an amalgam between the mercury and the gold. The other thing that is often used to dissolve the quartz, as in Q-U-A-R-T-Z, is hydrochloric acid. Leslie, born and bred in the gold fields. Thank you, Leslie. We'll check in with Tim Treadgold for a more to back up what you're saying, Leslie, to try and confirm what you've told us there. Matt, g'day, dogs.
2: Now, do you think dog ownership has changed over the past 20 years? When I was a kid, people had a dog for a purpose and it was trained well. I see a lot of these incidences happening where people are bitten by dogs and the dogs aren't trained very well. The dogs are mighty coddled. The people buy a dog because it's a part of the extended family. They don't really have time to train it properly and they'll never admit. Dogs basically get to do as they please. Yes, they're part of the hierarchy and all of that kind of thing with the alpha male of the family, but they don't train them properly. I see it all the time. I grew up on the farm and my old man used to say, you never walk up to somebody else's dog because you don't know how it's going to react. These days you see people going, oh, isn't it cute? Hello, sweetie. And then they wonder why they got bitten. It's like, come on, wake up. It needs to change to how it used to be when people actually care.
0: Yeah, maybe. Maybe, Matt. Good point. Dogs were used for different purposes. So when I was a kid, we had dogs as pets. That's all they did. They were just pets. Took them for a walk, but yeah, were pretty well trained. Not a bad thought, Matt. Yeah, a farming family's approach to a dog is very different to someone who lives in the inner suburbs. That's for sure. Someone who lives in Leederville or a Subiaco or somewhere nice like that.

0: pretty good point. Farmers are tough on dogs, aren't they, Matt? Dog does something wrong, put it behind the motorbike and go for a drive. G'day, Peter.
1: G'day, Bowie. Love your show. You're always objective.
0: Thank you.
1: Mate, with regard to the posties, can they wear something like a better PPE, like a Kevlar shin guards and calf guards? Because their legs are the most attacked piece of their body.
0: Yeah.
1: Maybe just having guards on their legs would help, because the dog attacks are never going to stop. They're always going to happen.
0: Yeah, well, yeah, that's not a bad idea, Peter. Yeah, the photos you can see in the story in the paper today, we didn't have the photos, but we certainly got the story sent through to from Australia Post. Yeah, there's a couple on the arms, but they're mostly on the legs, aren't they?
1: Yeah, and I just think, you know, like PPE, it'd be pretty simple and lightweight for them. I don't think it'd affect them driving their little motorbikes too much, and it might just give them a bit more confidence.
0: Yeah, all right. Cheers, mate. Thank you. That's for the posties. Ranges, it's the same, I suppose. I think a lot of dog attacks go unreported. You know, Australia Post shone a light on it yesterday, but I think a lot of the attacks do go unreported, especially when, you know, especially you've got a kid who's been scared by a dog but not actually bitten. That is an attack, according to some shires, and can be reported. But again, we come back to this notion, it is about the owners and how the dogs are trained. And maybe where the dogs are, you know, when they're at home, they get stroppy, and when they're out at the dog park, they're happy. 133-882. After 10 o'clock today, we did speak to, when I say we, I was able to join Carl and Millsy this morning and talk to James Rain on the Brekkie program. We didn't have enough time. I did want to ask him about the set list. Apparently the reaction to the Red Hot Summer Tour coming to Sandalford with Australian Crawler Men at Work has been astronomically huge. The whole tour has been really well received. An even bigger reaction than that that was afforded to the Crowded House Tour. So this is a big one. And we spoke to James Rain this morning. He's been gigging and playing Australian Crawl songs since 1986. But I wonder what you'd like to see on the set list. We'll have a chat about that after 10 o'clock today and maybe play some more Australian Crawl songs. I'll tell you what, as I said to Grant Brinklow from Sandalford yesterday, that Australian Crawl t-shirt, that merch, that'll be worth something, won't it? Thanks for listening.
2: 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Oh. I thought you said your dear did not bite.
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0: Set for Life is a Lottery West game, and it's going to be out of action for what, according to an ad in the paper today at least, for from June to September. So we'll have a look at that on the show and bring you the very latest. I mentioned Disclosure Day, the movie Disclosure Day. I saw it on the weekend. It's had the biggest opening weekend for a Steven Spielberg film in 18 years. But the reviews are still mixed. I just wonder if you've seen it. And Mercury, why would a bloke steal that? 10 o'clock.
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9: It's 12 degrees at 10 o'clock. Good morning, I'm Philippa Maher. A motion will be moved in State Parliament by the WA Nationals today, calling for a parliamentary inquiry into the future of fishing. The Nationals want the inquiry to examine the long-term sustainability and management of the state's fisheries sector and the challenges affecting fish stocks. It would also consider whether the Department of Primary Industries and Regional Development is properly resourced to meet its responsibilities. Gina Reinhardt's Hancock Prospecting has slashed jobs at its Roy Hill mine in the Pilbara. A spokesperson for Hancock Iron Ore says they've reduced activity at the mine near Newman while maintaining a production rate of over 63 million tonnes per annum. While the number of job losses hasn't been confirmed, it claims the step will extend the life of its mining operation by 10 years. A man in his 30s is being treated for serious injuries after becoming trapped under the tyre of his truck. The incident happened around 6:30 this morning near Ledger Road in Balcatta. The man's been rushed to Royal Perth Hospital, but his injuries are not believed to be life-threatening. Protesters have gathered outside the National Press Club in Canberra, where One Nation leader Pauline Hanson will shortly make her inaugural address. Nelson Scott reports.
10: Around 24 activists have gathered outside the press club here in Canberra, objecting to Pauline Hanson's first address in her political career spanning 30 years. The demonstrators are flaunting banners and placards claiming Senator Hanson is a racist and her sole objective is to serve the interests of billionaires. Senator Hanson is expected to face questions around her policies, which some have criticised for being uncosted and lacking detail. Pauline Hanson's appearance follows another poll showing most voters would prefer her as Prime Minister. Nelson Scott, Canberra.
9: Concerns are being raised about the growing popularity of online messaging apps amongst young people. Messaging apps, including WhatsApp, were excluded from the recent under-16 social media ban. Principals Federation of WA President Kaya Graves has told Simon Beaumont children are being exposed to harmful material in these chat threads.
11: All you require is a phone number, right, to join a WhatsApp group. It may be a young person's chat group, but you can't guarantee that it's only young people in the group or who is in that group. It's not moderated in any way, shape or form.
9: In finance, the All Ords is up 59 points at 9,190. The dollar is buying 70.6 US cents and 12,534 Indonesian rupiah.
3: With the 6PR app, you have the power of 6PR in the palm of your hand. 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Perth 6PR.
9: Argentina's World Cup defence is underway, taking on Algeria. The reigning champions are up 1-0 at half-time after this Lionel Messi goal, as heard on SBS.
12: Messi flying forward. Lionel Messi! He transcends time! His 200th cap, his 6th World Cup! Another majestic moment for Lionel Messi!
9: Earlier, France beat Senegal 3-1, while the Graham Arnold-coached Iraq were thumped by Norway 4-1. The Dockers have an almost full squad to choose from for tomorrow's clash against Geelong. Only Sam Sturt is a definite non-starter for the home game, while several players, including Caleb Sarong and Brennan Cox, face fitness tests. Defender Carl Warner has told 6PR Breakfast the selection pressure only makes them work harder.
13: Pretty good problem to have as a football club where, you know, there's selection spots, selection pressure. So I think it sort of drives everyone to that next level, really, where you want to play well, you want to keep your spot. Yeah, it's a good position to be in at the moment.
9: New South Wales coaching staff are playing down suggestions. Nathan Cleary is nursing a hip injury, heading into Rugby League State of Origin 2 against Queensland at the MCG tonight. Reports suggest the star playmaker will have a painkilling injection before the clash after picking up a hip problem in Game 1. That's the latest news and sport.
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3: Traffic. Need some action this weekend? Head to Shanks Mini Golf at Outer Bounds. 14 holes, 2 challenge levels, 1 winner. Outer Bounds, Baker Road, Northlake.
15: Getting reports of a crash in Murdoch, Kwinana Freeway northbound at Farrington Road. The right lanes have been closed by the incident response team. The vehicle also in the left emergency lane. The emergency and towing services are both already on site. Traffic is heavy on approach, so just avoid the area for now if possible. Emergency works underway in Beachborough this morning. Reid Highway westbound after Reid Highway. The repair crew are on site fixing a pothole, lane closures and speed reductions in place. I'm Seb Clark. I'm Perth's traffic leader, 6PR.
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9: A partly cloudy day today with a top of 18 degrees, similar conditions tomorrow with 17, then we've got a mostly sunny Friday 18 and a partly cloudy Saturday with 18 before a shower or two on Sunday. Right now it's 12 degrees, more news at 11 o'clock on Perth 6PR.
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to James Rain this morning. Millsy and Carl invited me in to have a chat to James Rain today. We ran out of time a little bit. I did want to ask James Rain, now that Australian Crawl are being reheated, refurbished, rebooted for the Sandalford gig, get your tickets at Ticketek on November the 14th. I did want to ask him what was going to be on the set list. That was Downhearted, as we played just then. And I asked him about whether losing Guy McDonough, Guy McDonough's voice for Australian Crawl, how do they replace his voice? And I'm paraphrasing here, but James Rain said something along the lines of, well, I've been singing Errol and Oh No Not You Again in my gigs anyway, and we pay tribute to Errol, but I do it in my own way, if that makes sense. But I did want to ask him about the set list, but we ran out of time. So the reaction from the promoters has been massive once the tour was announced yesterday. Right across Australia, the promoters are saying this will be one of the biggest Australian tours of all time. And when it comes to the Red Hot Summer Tour, it's even bigger than when Crowded House played last year. So what do you reckon Australian Crawl might play? Will they play Beautiful People? Will they play Lakeside off Sirocco? Hoochie Coochie Fiorucci Mama? Unpublished Critics? White Limbo? Daughters of the Northern Coast. What will they play, do you reckon? If you are going to go, what would you like to see them play? They were only around from basically 1980 to 1986. But geez, they were a good band, weren't they? This is one of my favourites. It's meant to be funny. It's meant to be funny. Indisclosed. Here it is. Indisclosed.

0: Indisposed. I think I said Indisclosed before. Indisposed is funny. He's hit by a car, but he's getting better. That is pretty funny. I think 133-882. I wonder what will be on the set list when Australian Crawl do make their way over here. And I want to stay on this one today. I've been thinking about this all week. Hoyts have released the figures for the movies over the weekend. So this comes to you from Hoyts. Disclosure Day debuted at number one, 3.7 million in its opening weekend in Australia. Spielberg's biggest opener in 18 years. So Disclosure Day is going absolutely nuts. Now that could mean, if you've been to see it, let me know. That could mean it's all good. But it's not having a great day with the critics. So the critics are roundly panning Disclosure Day. Plot lines, we've seen it before. I'm paraphrasing here. We've seen it before. We knew about this. We know we meant to be friends with the aliens and so on. But have you been to see Disclosure Day? One of the people in my orbit whose opinion I value very highly gave it a 9.5 out of 10. Best film, one of the best films she's ever seen. And I'm probably more around the 1 or 2 out of 10. It kind of just rubbed me up the wrong way. Now, there are critics and they're now box office success. And that was the case, with the Michael Jackson biopic. You know, all the critics panned it, but, people went en masse. They loved it. So love to know from you today, Disclosure Day. And I know I talked about it on Monday, but I'm talking about it again today because the figures have come out. 3.7 million people are absolutely frothing Disclosure Day. Because of the way it's been promoted, it's a Steven Spielberg film. It's about aliens and it's got Emily Blunt in it and Colin Firth. The Colin Firth character, the villain, is one of it's not a good villain. Anyway, that's just me. I don't want to spoil it. 3.7 million in 3 days. So it's huge Disclosure Day. Have you seen it? Are you with me? You didn't really like it. You thought it was a bit sub showroom. Or are you with everybody else? And I'm happy to be, you know, doing my Africa's Toto here. I've got it wrong. 133-882 is the phone number. Have you been attacked by a dog? The yes are 39, the no's are 25. We'll talk to Lottery West in just a moment. If you play Set for Life, it's a popular game that Lottery West have. It's going to be out of action. It looks like it's going to be out of action for a couple of months. It's being advertised in the paper today that it'll be out of action between June and September, which is a long time, isn't it, for a game to be rebooted. 133-882 is the phone number. Love to hear from you today. Disclosure Day, is it any good? I'm going to stay on this because I reckon a lot of you will go and see it. The hype is enormous. It's a Spielberg film. Go and see it. Make up your own mind. Hoyts have put the figures out and say that it's absolutely killing it at the box office. I didn't really like it, but that could just be me. 133-882 is the phone number. And wanted to run this past you as well. We talked about the number of vacant shops in Frio a couple of weeks ago on the show. There are a heap of vacant shops in Frio. And the figures are out on city centres, CBDs or shopping centres that have low vacancy rates. So Kim McDonald has the story in the West today in the real estate / business section. And Kim has a list of the vacancy rates in all of the big places. So, you know, Frio, Claremont, Leederville, Subi, Albany Highway, Beaufort Street, Oxford, all of that. And you'd be really surprised at the rankings. Can tell you this, Subi's back. Subi's back. Subi's pumping. Subi is the lowest. I'll bring you those in just a moment. 133-882, the vacancy of shop fronts in your area. And these are in shopping and retail precincts. Kimmy McDonald has made the publication today. Subi's at 3.6%. It's the lowest in the metropolitan area. It was down from 5.5% last year. These are the number of shops that are vacant. So Subi's back, Subi's pumping. Next is Albany Highway through Vic Park there. That's at 5.2%. That's really good through there, isn't it? There's gyms, there's shops, there's shopping centres, heaps of hospitality places. Next one is Beaufort Street. That's at 7% vacancy. Oxford Street in Leederville is 10.3%. That's gone out a little bit, so there are some vacant shops in Leederville. Claremont is 8.5%. Frio, 20% of shops are vacant. Frio is not going that well. There's plenty of good places to go in Frio, like South Terrace. The actual Frio CBD, according to Kim McDonald, has a vacancy rate of 20%, and that has almost doubled in the last 3 years. 133-882 is the phone number. Chris says, disclosure day. I saw it in the Bali Gold Lounge. It was $9. First time my partner agreed to go to movies with me as we're on holidays. I only fell asleep 3 times, says Chris. Yeah, Chris, I fell asleep in it. 133-882. Neil says he loves Down Hard. I know you do, Neil. Absolute awesome start to your second hour. Good man, Neil. Thanks for that. 133-882. Lou says Reckless should be on the song list with acoustic guitar. On the night, says Lou, for Australian Crawl. I always thought Reckless was a James Rain song, but it was on Semantics, as pointed out by our boss, Brad Pottinger, who knows these things. Reckless is an Australian choral song. 133-882 is the phone number. We'll come back in just a moment. James, yeah. Let's give people another clue. Mm.
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2: Thanks to Nook Saunders.
0: Yeah, we've given you one clue already. Guess the hot celebrity. We do have a mystery celeb in the studio sauna today. Thanks to Nook Saunders, high performance infrared saunas for your home at affordable prices. Clue number two, you'll be spinning around listening to her songs. You will be spinning around listening to her songs. Third time, clue number two of three, you'll be spinning around listening to her songs. 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
3: It's getting hot in here.
0: Once you hear that ring in, we'll play that near the end of the show today. And if you get our mystery guest right, you can win $250. Thanks for Nook Saunders and their partnership. This one, disclosure day. I agree with Simon, says, Rob, I saw it. Plot didn't flow. Colin Firth is miscast. He's not a baddie. Yeah, thanks. It's people are going en masse, and so they should. Go and see it. I'm not sure about disclosure day. The figures are out from Hoyts. Everyone loves it. Everyone's going to see it. Everyone's going to see it, but do they love it? G'day, Sheila.
4: Oh, hello. I was about 7 years old. My mother gave me some pot science that we used to put on the stove to take back to her neighbour that she'd borrowed. Mm-hmm. Anyhow, but going across the paddock and I saw this dog a little way away and I thought I didn't like the look of him. So I started to run and he started chasing me and I fell over.
0: Oh.
4: Anyhow, the man who owned the dog came out and he came and I'm laying there bawling my eyes out and he said, just as well you fell over. He said, otherwise if he'd caught you, he would have eaten you.
0: Oh, no, Sheila. Oh, no. Well, I'm glad you're still here, Sheila. Thanks for your – oh, dear me. It took a turn for the worst, didn't it? Thanks, Sheila. Take care. Lots of calls coming in on this. Have you – been attacked by a dog? Yes, a 39, the nose a 25. I do think they do often go unreported. G'day, Mark. How you going?
5: How you going, mate? Yeah, just a little story on Australian Crawl many, many years ago. I was in the army and I came down to Melbourne to watch this band that came over from England, Madness, and they were fantastic.
0: Yeah, yeah.
5: And their support act was Australian Crawl. They didn't even get through about 3 songs. They were throwing chairs at them. They were so bad. You couldn't understand James Rain muffling. And Madness came on early, and we had hours of absolute madness. Yeah, but they were terrible. But in saying that, I own probably 2 or 3 of their albums.
0: Yeah. Wow, that's amazing.
5: Australian Crawl.
0: Yeah, yeah.
5: They were
0: Yeah. Hey, Mark, I've got a Madness song for you. I saw Madness at the Entertainment Centre as well. I've always been a pom. I've always loved Madness. Always tried to dance like Suggs as well back in the day. Good on you, Mark. Thank you. Australian Crawl.
5: Cheers,
0: mate. Weren't that good in the early days. Here's Suggs and the boys.
6: A Madness! One step beyond!
0: We all want to dance like that, the scar dancing. True story, when they played at the Entertainment Centre, punters fans were asked to remove their Dr. Martin's boots and leave them in the foyer. That's a true story. The West ran a photo of the boots in the paper being, take your boots off. You can come in, we've got to take your boots off. Times have changed, haven't they? We'll come back in just a moment. It's 20 minutes past 10. We're going to talk to Zoe Wender from Lottery West. Set for Life will disappear. According to the ad in the paper today, it's from June to September. We'll try and clarify that with Zoe in just a second.
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2: State of Origin tonight, this is 17th of June. It'll be at the MCG, so Melbourne, no doubt Melbourneites will turn out in force to watch game 2 of 3. New South Wales with a very exciting, nail-biting win, courtesy of a James Tedesco try late in proceedings. Should be a beauty tonight. Reece Walsh back in the team for the Maroons, but will he play or will he come off the bench? Rugby league's coming to us here in Western Australia as well, so my recommendation was find out a little bit about it, watch it. It's a great game, full of great characters. It's a good to watch, particularly when your team only wins 3 or 4 games a year. 133-882 is the phone number. Zoe Wender will join us in just a moment from Lottery West. What is happening with the game Set for Life? There's an ad in the paper today. We'll get some clarity from Zoe. Have you been attacked by a dog? The yes are 44, the no's are 26. G'day, Pete.
9: G'day, Simon. Yeah, I've been attacked by him. I rode motorbikes all my life, and I tell you, especially the black copies, in the days when people had no front fences and let the dogs run, that was one of the worst obstacles. It was more dodgy than getting around cars. And I tell you, and the black copies got an amazing thing, and so are some other dogs, is that they can actually sit on the side of the road, and they'll actually side you up, and they get ready to actually intercept coming forward with you.
2: Oh, no.
9: And I've tried, like a submarine sinks a ship in World War II, yeah, they work out the vectors, the angles, the speed, and that dog's watching you, and I slow down, and it sort of, you can see it adjusting itself, so I speed up, and I've never managed to actually get past one without it hitting the bike, or at least, and if you kick out of it, it's got hold of your leg, and then it's, it's any motorbike rider, it's amazing how they can actually plot it mathematically how to get you, and they do.
2: What's a black cocky?
9: What's a what?
2: What did you say? A black cocky? Is that like a kelpie or something?
9: No, black kelpie.
2: Black kelpie.
9: Just amazing how they've got. And even if I switched the engine off and rolled past, it made no difference. It just couldn't stand. These bikes can't stand motorbikes, and Yeah. The other motorbike riders will get on the radio and tell you the same thing. Yeah. You cannot get past them.
2: All right, Pete. I'll leave you. Thank you, mate. I'll leave you there. The black Kelpie, not the black Cocky. I'll have to look that up on WhatsApp. Thanks for listening in. G'day, John.
0: Good morning, Simon. Getting back to your dogs, I was having a coffee at my local cafe in North Perth outside on the footpath, and there was a gentleman next to me reading the paper, had a little chihuahua sitting next to him. So I leant over, went to sort of like pat the chihuahua, and man, it just went through my right arm. It bit me on the wrist and on the forearm. And I was like I was in shock. I just sort of reeled back, and the gentleman just turned his head, and he said, "Did I give you permission to pat my chihuahua, my dog?" And I just said, "No." And he just kept reading his newspaper. He had a point.
2: Yeah.
0: I guess he had a point. I shouldn't have, but the dog made a bit of a mess of my right arm. I'm telling you that.
2: Yeah. Yeah, well, you know, John, thanks, John. I'm sorry to hear that. I mean, I guess it's going back to how we started today is it's about ownership, isn't it? About dog ownership. Why are we talking about this today? Well, Australia Post released the figures yesterday, 193 dog attacks in Western Australia between November and May of this year. And I'm asking you the question, have you been attacked by a dog today? And in talking to the rangers at the City of Stirling, a dog running at you, baring its teeth, growling, shouting, yelling, barking, that can constitute an attack as well. These can be serious, these things, can't they? 133-882. Zoe Wender is a spokesperson with Lottery West, joins us now to talk about Set for Life. G'day, Zoe.
10: Hi, Simon.
2: Good
10: Thanks for having me on.
2: No worries. Thank you very much for your time. Page 16 of the West today. From 7 mm-hmm. o'clock on Tuesday, 30th of June, some of your usual advanced play and multi-week tickets will be temporary unavailable, and in particular Set for Life is undergoing a refurbishment. Tell us more.
10: Yes, so we have a really exciting change happening to Set for Life, which is one of the games available in WA, happening in September. And because of that change, to make sure it all runs through, we have a couple of the advanced play and multi-week ticket, like it says in the ad, that are going to be unavailable for that time. So the very normal tickets are all available. It's just those players that do play in advance that are really organised. It's a very, very small amount of people that will be impacted. But I don't know how much you know about Set for Life. The Division 1 prize for Set for Life at the moment, you get $20,000 a month, every month for 20 years. So that's $4.8 million delivered over two decades, which is absolutely an incredible prize. But what we heard from players is that they really wanted to feel like a Division 1 winner straight away. So, they didn't want to wait for that first instalment of the $20,000. So we're adding a $200,000 upfront payment for those players. So you can really feel like a winner straight away, book that holiday, buy that new car or whatever it is you want to do. So that's happening in September. Very exciting.
2: Okay. So I've seen the billboards actually around town. There's one in Guildford, I think, from memory. So this changes the whole game. Is the whole game out of action until September, or what happens between June and then?
10: No, not at all. So the game continues to run. It's drawn 7 days a week, Set for Life. So you can buy one ticket and it gets you entry into the seven consecutive draws. Yeah. All of those tickets are available as normal. There will be 1 week in September just before the new game does go live where no tickets will be available, but just 1 week in September. Otherwise, it's all business as usual. It's just those advanced play and multi-week tickets. So that is those super organized people that buy their tickets in advance if they're maybe going on holiday or they're just kind of planning ahead. They maybe can't get to their local retailer really easily, so they might buy a few weeks in advance. It's just those tickets that are unavailable while we make this game change so that all the tech and everything runs smoothly. But all the normal tickets are available. Nothing's stopping.
2: Okay. So it might be me not knowing the game as well as you do, or it might be the ad. It's the wording of the ad. But from Tuesday 30th of June, some of these advanced play multi-week tickets will be temporarily unavailable. How long are they temporarily unavailable for?
10: So from the 30th of June until the game goes live on the 14th of September. But those normal seven-day tickets are available. And, the most popular selling ticket for Set for Life is a Slick Pick 1. It costs just $4.55. That gives you entry into seven draws. So that's seven chances to win that amazing $20,000 a month for 20 years.
2: Okay. So the bit that's unavailable is the $200,000 upfront, is it?
10: Yes, that's a new change coming to the game that will come in from 14th of September. So there'll be more information that will go out to all of our players closer to that time, and you'll be able to buy a new ticket for the new game launching. And then if you do win Division One, you receive that extra $200,000 at the beginning when you first win. There's a change as well to the Division Two prize as well. You receive. That prize is also amazing. You get $5,000 a month for 12 months, so $60,000 over the course of a year. And if you win Division Two with the new game in September, then you get an extra $25,000 when you initially win, so taking that prize from $60,000 to
2: $80,000. Yeah, okay. All right. All right, we'll see what our listeners think. Zoe, we appreciate you coming on and to have a chat to us. And if people want to find out more, they can go to the Lottery West website and go SFLU or SFL Set for Life update. 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
10: Yeah, absolutely. And we've got full suppressions calendars available in our retail stores and online for players to reference. So, there is lots of information either at your local retailer or on our website. But like I said, it's a really, really small amount of people that are playing in advance with these multi-week and advance tickets. Most people are buying the ticket kind of on the day or for the short amount of time ahead. So it's a really small amount of people this is affecting. And we do send emails to all of our regular players, but we just know obviously some players, they don't read an email or they're maybe not so tech savvy. So we like to put a press ad in the West so that we're reaching everyone we can.
2: Okay. All right. Thanks, Zoe. Thanks for explaining it too. I reckon people who play Set for Life will understand it. I felt, for me, it was a little bit like Mr. Lucarelli in physics at school trying to explain E equals MC squared to me, but that's probably just me. I reckon your players will know what you mean. So thanks for the chat.
10: Thanks, Simon.
2: To Zoe Wender. It's probably just me, isn't it? So if you, it's a Set for Life is the game. And if you're one of those few people who buys it in advance, the change to the game will affect you up until September. I think I've got that right. 133-882. It's a good, and they've listened to the players here. So instead of getting your, whatever that figure is for 40 years, well, then you and being set for life, you can get an upfront payment, which more closely resembles a Division One win. Zoe Wender, thank you. 133-882. John, stay there, mate. We'll talk to you in just a second. I'll bring you up to date with what's happening in the FIFA World Cup. Argentina are playing Algeria in Kansas City. I'll bring you up to date with that. 26 minutes to 11.
11: Fight like a Chichuana.
12: 6PR traffic, thanks to Beat. Extra strength. 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Always read the label and follow the directions for use.
13: Jamie, let us know about some debris which has been cleared up now on Mitchell Freeway northbound after Hay Street in Perth, although traffic does remain slow on approach there. That crash cleared it from Murdoch, Kwinana Freeway northbound at Southreach. Traffic now flowing much better there. Still reports of this truck breakdown though in Nangara, Ocean Reef Road eastbound at Sydney Road. The left lane is blocked. Traffic slow on approach, so allow for extra travel time through Nangara this morning. I'm Seb Clark, I'm Perth's traffic leader, 6PR.
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2: Yes, thanks to Barbagallo. Here's a FIFA World Cup update. Argentina are playing Algeria in Kansas City. We note that Argentina lead 2-0. Lionel Messi has scored both goals and just had one narrowly missed then. This goal, thanks to Shannon for this stat, makes Messi the first Argentinian player to score in five consecutive World Cup matches. Isn't that amazing? We're in the 75th minute. Argentina 2, Algeria 0. Both goals scored by the incredible Lionel Messi. I'll talk to Tim Treadgold in just a moment. I'm just wondering why a fella being picked up in a traffic stop in the Kalgoorlie area has got mercury in his car. We'll see if Tim, as a resources journalist, can shed any light on that. G'day, John.
25: G'day, Simon. I've got a happier story. I've got a dog that's a pug that's been crossed with a King Charles Cavalier. Now, this dog of ours, waits for the postie to come in the bay window. He usually knows if he's on different shifts and different posties because they rotate. And when they come, I let him out and he goes and jumps on the bike with the postie while he takes him for a ride around the block. Then he drops him off. You know how good their hearing is.
2: Yeah.
25: And they've got these electric bikes. He can hear these guys coming and he knows when they're coming. So he waits for them. And they're good enough to give him a ride around the block.
2: is it just one postie or different fellas and girls and guys do it?
25: No, there's usually, over the period of, say, 3 to 6 months, there's usually about three of different ones that rotate through, but they all know him. And they're the same rotational posties. They all know him. And as soon as they pull up to deliver a post or just pull up anyway, we let him out and he goes for a ride.
2: What's his name?
25: Rocket.
2: Right, all right, mate. Thanks, John.
25: Good. He is black too.
2: Yeah, Pete from Valdivis. Yeah, thanks, John. Cheers, mate. That's nice, isn't it? 133-882. We're asking the question today after the story from Australia Post yesterday, so many posties being attacked by dogs. We're asking the question, have you been attacked by a dog? Yes, a 45 and the nose a 26. Story in the West today, and you may have heard it in our news bulletins here at 6PR. A bloke from Rolling Stone has been picked up in Boulder. The police got hold of him. They found in his car methamphetamine, weapons, cash, a gold bar, and mercury. He's got mercury in his car. Tim Treadgold is an acclaimed resources journalist, and he joins me on the show now. G'day, Tim.
1: Good morning, Simon. He sounds like a very slippery person.
2: he sounds like he's got everything. I always wonder when these guys get pulled up, they must go, uh-oh.
1: Why did I leave that gun in the car?
2: I knew I should have taken the mercury out. Why potentially, we're hypothesizing, Tim, why would someone have mercury in the car? How is it used in gold processing?
1: Mercury was used for hundreds of years for separating gold from freshly mined ore. What the old timers would do is, or gold that was hard to extract, they'd blend it with mercury, then they'd cook it to drive off the mercury, and the gold was left behind. But in the process, they created mercury vapor, which is absolutely dreadful, nasty stuff.
2: Okay.
1: It actually led to, it's got a name. In the late 60s, they discovered horrendous deformities in people in a part of Japan at Minamata Bay. And it's now called Minamata disease. And it's pretty bloody grim. If you get Minamata disease, I'll read it for you. General muscle weakness, loss of peripheral vision, damage to hearing and speech, in extreme cases, insanity, paralysis, coma, and death. Ooh. Doesn't get much worse than that, does it?
2: It doesn't, Tim. I would highly recommend that we stay away from mercury vapor. So in an everyday car, and this, you know, these are allegations only at this stage, Tim, do we suspect the mercury is being used for ill-gotten gains?
1: The only reason I can think anyone having it is they've got a small gold treatment plant somewhere, and they're using an old way of getting gold out of the ore.
2: Yep.
1: They're probably doing themselves a lot of harm in the process, it's not a product you can easily buy. You need a license. It's controlled worldwide. There's actually a conference on mercury. It's called the Minamata Conference, named after the Japanese disaster. I actually, before we came on line, I had a look at where I actually put into Google, where can I buy mercury in Australia?
2: Yep.
1: And it's there. You can get it from chemical suppliers,
2: yep,
1: but you need a government license.
2: Yep.
1: So you can't just walk in off the street. The thing about mercury is when I was a kid, maybe you're not old enough, we used to put a solution on cuts and bruises called mercurochrome.
2: Yeah, of course.
1: And mercurochrome is mercury-based.
2: Yeah.
1: We also used to stick thermometers in our mouths full of mercury.
2: We did.
1: To take our temperatures.
2: We did.
1: I mean, it was commonly used.
2: Yeah.
1: And it's just not nice stuff.
2: Yeah. I think Red Gum have got a story about putting mercurochrome on when you come off your scooter in Bali. So, Tim, if... And I worked in gold mines when I was an apprentice, and I remember there was a time where some of the smaller mines, sort of out the back of Leinster and these joints, mining operations were coming in to reprocess old tailings to try and extract some more ore out. And I did get a sense back then that they were using mercury in the process somewhere. Have I remembered that right?
1: I think you have, and I think it was probably very tightly controlled too.
2: Mm.
1: And I'm pretty certain it's not used in Australia now, except in Kalgoorlie Boulder by a man in a ute. But if you went to Africa, you would find artisanal miners, just guys with a pickaxe and a shovel and a flagon of mercury.
2: Yes.
1: And they treat it that way, and then they boil it off, and the residue goes down rivers and creeks, and it wipes out entire fish populations.
2: Yeah, amazing. And you're right. Just incredible to think we used to, you know, have it in thermometers that we used to measure body temperature. Diana's phoned in, Tim. I wonder if you'd be good enough to take a call. I know we've put you on the spot here to make you our mercury expert. G'day, Diana.
3: Good morning, gentlemen. I rang because I have a theory. I have a dim memory that mercury was used by people in making hats in the olden days, and it was supposed to be responsible for Mad Hatter's disease.
1: Yeah. Fantastic story.
2: I love it. In the absence of knowing, Diana, that sounds fine.
1: It could be completely true. I must look that up.
2: Yeah.
1: Mercury was mined in Australia donkeys years ago in Queensland at a place called Cinnabar near out the back of in the Gympie region.
2: Mm-hmm.
1: And Cinnabar is a bright red rock that you can get mercury out of. And I looked up the notes on Cinnabar, and it contains a warning. Cinnabar is an ore of mercury and highly toxic. If you haven't encountered, don't lick it. And I thought, that's good advice. That's advice you should apply to any rock, quite frankly.
2: Anything. Any product, I would have thought. Hey, Tim, brilliant as always. Thank you, mate. Thanks for doing a bit of background for us. And we will, this guy will have his day in court, but you would suspect he's up to no good, right?
1: I just can't think why you want to be driving around with mercury in the car.
2: Yeah.
1: It's just too bloody dangerous.
2: Yeah, for sure. Thanks, Tim. Good on you.
1: Okay, thank you.
2: Tim Tregold, resources journalist. Thanks to Tom Zonmeyer for the recommendation. Tim has looked that up for us, and we are none the wiser as to why you would have mercury in the car. I must confess, when I was talking about it to a couple of people this morning while we were scoping for an interview, the word bikies came up. I don't know if bikies, outlaw motorcycle gangs, were involved in illegal gold processing or, you know, getting onto a claim somewhere and processing gold ore or involved in a tailing stump somewhere. I honestly don't know that, but I heard the word bikies a number of times this morning. These are own allegations only, folks. Thanks for listening in. Do we need to take a break, James?
4: We do, yeah.
2: Thank you. We'll come back. We'll take your calls. 133-882. In about half an hour's time, Jason Featherby will join us to talk matters finance. Stay listening.

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7: Pauline Hanson is addressing the National Press Club as we speak. A couple of things we've noticed just watching it on the screens here without sound is Pauline did not issue or use a welcome to country and made a point of that. And in addition to which, some protesters have crashed Ms. Hanson's speech at the National Press Club today. She wasn't happy. She looked at the time unhappy and rattled. But here's Pauline at the National Press Club.
8: 5% said they survived on only one meal a day. And 67% said they watered down food and drinks to make them last longer.
7: So as is always the case with Pauline, you know, for people like me who...
8: Thank you very much.
7: Sorry, I interrupted there. That was the protesters invading the stage. Sorry, James. I thought we were going live off the monitors here. My apologies. So protesters have crashed Pauline's National Press Club speech. She continues on, and she will be questioned by the press club today. I'm sure you'll see that on the news and hear it in our news a little bit later on. But Pauline's protesters, and I didn't see that. I only heard it, but I guess the socialists in particular have not been happy with Pauline in the last month or so. 133-882, Philippa Maher has the news at 11 o'clock. The WA Nationals move a motion about a parliamentary inquiry into the future of fishing. I think Kiralee Waugh is doing that. Two West Australians named in Diamond Squad chasing back-to-back gold at next month's Commonwealth Games in Glasgow. That's netball, of course, sport and weather with Philippa as well. Let's go back to the phones. James, g'day, Kerry.
9: How you going, mate?
7: G'day, Kerry. Mercury, tell us.
9: Yeah, mate, when we were kids, we used to convert copper coins into silver ones. We'd get a penny and rub the mercury on. That was about the size of two bob. Get a halfpenny and rub that on it, and it'd come out about the size of a shilling. And we'd use a farthing as a threepence, but farthings were even going out even in my time.
7: So Kerry, what... not knowing the sizes of those coins, what were you using the mercury for?
9: We'd rub them on a copper coin, yeah, and it'd turn into a silver coin, really beautiful silver colour.
7: Yeah, right. Wow, that's...
9: Probably didn't realise it was unhealthy at the time, yeah, but I was still around the 85, so it couldn't have been that bad.
7: Yeah, good on you, Kerry. Thank you. Yeah, the things we did, hey? Didn't know about asbestos and cleaning out car drum lines with... compressed air like my dad did for most of his life, mercury. And one of our listeners, Dan, I think, makes the point, you drop, all of us cleaned up mercury off the ground when you dropped a thermometer and it didn't absorb into the paper towel, says Dean. Thanks, Dean. Liquid balls on the vinyl floor,

0: Just Dean, thank you. G'day, James.
1: G'day, Bowie. How are you going?
0: Good, thank you.
1: Excellent. Just on the dog bites, I've been bitten by a couple of poodles, miniature poodles. I do Uber delivery driving, and that's another sort of industry where dogs and dog bites are quite prevalent.
0: Yep.
1: Usually a responsible owner, they'll put in the notes, I have a savage dog, it bites, do not enter gates, that sort of thing.
0: Mm-hmm.
1: But quite often we'll come across them where there's no notes, there's nothing on the gates, and the notes say, please leave at my door. So you've got no choice but to sort of leave things outside the gates. But anyway, on this occasion in Bassendean, I was delivering something that said, leave at my door. There was nothing written on the gates. I looked around to check for dogs, no dogs. I entered the gates, came in, and all of a sudden, these two miniature poodles come tearing at me. One bit me on the leg, and then the lady came running out and she said, don't worry, don't worry, they won't bite. And then right in front of her, the other one bit me on the other leg. So, you know, she sort of said, bad dog, and got them inside. But I did report it to the ranger because, you know, next time it could be a toddler.
0: Yeah, yeah, all right, mate. Yeah, thank you, James. Yeah, again, owners, hey. Yeah, the dog, and I get on really well with this family. I was at a Christmas do, and the dog came flying out of the dark and bit me on the back of the calf. And they went, oh, leave her alone, you know. She doesn't like men. And I was thinking, surely that's the dog, not me. Anyway, 133-882. Mark says that hat theory about mercury being used in making hats and producing the Mad Hatter's disease, and the saying is true. 133-882. Another, Alan says, I'm watching Pauline's press club address. Three protesters just ripped the backdrop off behind Pauline. So I asked, where was security? Good question, Alan. And Messi has scored again. Lionel Messi has scored again. He scored a hat trick against Algeria. It is into the 90th minute. Now there's 6 minutes of extra time. Argentina 3, Algeria 0 in Kansas City. Messi has scored all three goals. How good is he? Back in a sec.
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0: Had quite a bit of correspondence on the changes to the Set for Life game run by Lottery West. A lot of people are saying are the price of the tickets going to go up? So I've had about three SMSs on that. I'll check that out for you, the Set for Life players. Thanks for listening in. And on me falling asleep during Disclosure Day, MJ has got a good memory. Jeepers, Disclosure sounds like your Conclave adventure. I did fall asleep in Conclave. I'm not proud of that, MJ. MJ also said the new Spider-Man is out next month, matey. Do yourself a favour. Wowee. Thanks, MJ. I think the new Toy Story 5 is out tomorrow, isn't it? I think, from memory. Toy Story 5. How good. After the 11 o'clock news, Todd Johnston will join us, as will Jason Featherby.
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11: It's 14 degrees at 11 o'clock. Good morning, I'm Philippa Maher. A 19-year-old man has died following an ATV crash north of Perth. Police say he was a passenger in the off-road vehicle when it collided with a kangaroo at a property on Ferguson Road in Beermalla near Gingin on Saturday night. He was rushed to hospital but has since died. The driver wasn't injured and inquiries are ongoing. The WA Nationals will move a motion in State Parliament today pushing for an inquiry into the state's fisheries sector. The proposed inquiry will look at issues including fish stock management, illegal fishing, shark depredation and whether government agencies have the resources to address the issues. The Nationals will also debate the disallowance of the demersal and commercial fishing bans. The president of WA's Principals Association is raising the alarm about unregulated online messaging apps gaining popularity amongst young people. Recent changes to social media laws didn't ban under-16s from messaging apps like WhatsApp. Kia Graves has told Simon Beaumont children are still seeing harmful content on these platforms.
12: What's become obvious for principals is that in light of a social media ban, young people have transitioned across to using messenger groups to continue to share and chat and unfortunately be exposed to inappropriate material through that process.
11: A group of protesters have disrupted a major speech by One Nation leader Pauline Hanson. Senator Hanson was delivering her first address to the National Press Club when the demonstrators stepped on the stage. Her speech has focused around key policies she's spoken about during her 30 years in politics, such as immigration. The protesters went on the stage as she was talking about the level of poverty the country is dealing with.
13: 35% of parents said their children had gone to school hungry. Thank you very much.
11: The Ebola outbreak in the Congo could become the worst ever recorded, according to Africa's Centres for Disease Control. The Director General says tens of thousands of potential contacts have not been traced, threatening an escalation larger than the West Africa crisis, which killed 11,000 people. He warns the epidemic will rapidly spiral if the transmission is not stopped. Mary, the Tassie Devil, missing from a Gold Coast theme park, has been found after a two-week-long search. She was located last night in bushland around 2 kilometres from the park. She's currently in the veterinary hospital to allow specialists to conduct further testing. In finance, the All Ords is up 50 points at 9,182. The dollar is buying 70.6 US cents and 12,531 Indonesian rupiah.
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11: At the FIFA World Cup, Lionel Messi has scored a hat-trick in Argentina's opening match. The defending champions lead Algeria 3-0. It is full-time. They have won 3-0. Austria kicks off against Jordan later this afternoon. Two West Australians have been named in the Diamond Squad, which will chase back-to-back gold at next month's Commonwealth Games in Glasgow. Defender Courtney Bruce has been selected for her third Commonwealth Games, while Sophie Garbin has received her debut call-up. Donnelle Wollum has also been named as a reserve. Jack Gunston will miss Hawthorn's clash against Gold Coast on Friday night, with the veteran forward still nursing a foot injury. Gunston hasn't played since the round 12 win over St Kilda, while key defender Tom Barris will return from a hamstring injury. That's the latest news and sport.
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15: Reports of a truck breakdown still this morning. Ocean Reef Road at eastbound at Sydney Road in Nangarra. The left lane closed by the incident response team. A mechanic is now there on site. Traffic is slow on approach, so allow for extra travel time if going through Nangarra this morning. Emergency works in Beachborough, Reed Highway westbound after Altone Road. The repair crew are on site fixing a pothole there. Lane closures and speed reductions in place, so allow for some extra travel time there as well. I'm Seb Clark and Perth's traffic leader, 6PR.
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11: Partly cloudy for the rest of today. We're heading for 18. Similar conditions tomorrow with 17 degrees. Then a mostly sunny Friday and a partly cloudy Saturday with tops of 18. A shower or two Sunday with 19. Right now we have 15 degrees. More news at midday on Perth 6PR.
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0: It's a thing of grace and beauty watching Tom.
17: That's a new one, that one.
0: That is a new one.
17: You know what I like to call that dance? My Cliff Young.
0: The Melbourne and Sydney running race.
17: Funny I had gumboots.
0: Here's a question for you.
17: Okay.
0: Who was the Greek guy that he beat? Remember there was a Greek king of the world ultra marathoner?
17: Demis Roussos?
0: No.
17: Close?
0: It was got a S's in it.
17: Okay.
0: O's and U's, yeah.
17: Okay, tell me.
0: I don't know.
17: I don't know either.
0: I think
17: I thought Demis Roussos was the
0: whatever I
17: answer.
0: Say is going to sound casually racist, so I'm not going to say it. But there was a Greek ultra marathoning god, and right. Cliff beat him a couple of times when Cliff was in his 60s.
17: Fair whilst effort. Wearing gumboots. He was brilliant, wasn't he, Cliff?
0: He was
17: gosh,
0: brilliant.
17: He was brilliant.
0: Yeah. Now I have a scientific experiment for you, and then I want to tell you something, and I want to tell you, because I like to try and put you in a good mood.
17: Well, I mean, I've got tears in my eyes from dancing like Cliff. I've just said, that was a new one for me.
0: It was.
17: Wow.
0: This comes out of England.
17: Okay.
0: This is The Clash. Here we go.

0: great song.
1: Great song.
0: Glad you like it.
1: The Clash.
0: Now, you know when one of your kids ring you and they don't often ring you?
2: Yes.
0: So one of my kids, the big one, the 27-year-old, he rings me a couple of times. And
2: sure.
0: Doesn't often happen, something, and uh-oh.
2: So what do? You pick up the phone and you go, what do you want?
0: No, I didn't, but I was thinking it.
2: Okay, sorry. Did I go too far then?
0: No, you were, no, absolutely not. I was thinking it. He, at the age of 27.
2: Yes.
0: After having done a degree at university, he is going to go back and do a trade. He's going to be an electrician. And he could not be happier.
2: Do you know what?
0: You know when your kids are happy, it makes you happy, doesn't it?
2: Yeah, quite true. And also, if you know the tradies that are out there at the moment, there's some good money to be made. It's a great life. You are your own boss.
0: Yeah.
2: And you can put a bumper sticker on the back of the Hilux if you want to.
0: Yeah, and he just wants to be on the tools and on, you know, it was just a really nice to hear him so happy.
2: Hey, what's the other plus?
0: What?
2: You will never have to, what trades are you in?
0: Sparky.
2: You will never need another Sparky for the rest of your life, young man.
0: Todd, the company
2: is... Come on, there's a flip side here.
0: The company he's working for...
2: Could I have his number?
0: Is electricians and plumbers.
2: Oh, gold.
0: Gold. Pay dirt.
2: You hit the jackpot. Congratulations. Sorry to your son. Congratulations on getting on the tools, mate. You've hit the jackpot, Bowie.
0: I know. And if you just, if they own a bottle shop as well, it'd be perfect. Now, what do you have for us today?
2: Today is World Croc Day, and I'm not talking shoes. I'm talking crocs.
0: Okay.
2: So we're going to talk to a couple of people at the zoo. I haven't been to the zoo for ages. When was the last time you were there?
0: Probably a year ago. So I've got a 10-year-old, so her and I have been. Do you remember, Todd, while you're talking of crocs, there was a crocodile farm in Fremantle?
2: Oh, vaguely, yeah.
0: Pretty sure.
2: I didn't go there, I can tell you that.
0: Pretty sure, and I may have unremembered this.
2: Unremembered.
0: That it is now little creatures. But it was a big shed, and it was full of crocodiles, and it was on the water.
2: Still got teeth.
0: Can anybody remember that?
2: Yeah.
0: And ring Todd.
2: Well, don't ring me. World Croc Day, and also, I'm interested to know, tomorrow night, I believe, lots of CEOs in Western Australia are doing the sleep out at the zoo.
0: Okay.
2: So I want to know if they're going to put them behind the cages. That's what I want to know while they're down there talking on World Croc Day. We're also going to talk to Professor Gordon Flake. He's at the Perth US Asia Centre at UWA. So much is happening in the world of G7 politics.
0: Yes.
2: Strait of Hormuz. I haven't spoken to him for ages. I want to find out his take on a lot of things that are happening in the US.
0: Right on.
2: We will talk to our World Cup reporter, of course. We will give you Gardening with Sue McDougall. And as well as that, this evening, this program that I know and love called The Long Lunch, we've been nominated for an award. Kane has never worn a suit or owned a suit in his entire life. Tony Barlow have said, mate, we're going to give you a suit. We're going to make you look flash.
0: Really?
2: I'm very excited about that.
0: That's good, isn't it?
2: I think he's got to wash it and give it back. But anyway, the benefit is I want to actually find out what it takes to actually get the inside leg of Kane. I really need to know this. So we're going to talk to an expert who can make me a bit more fashionable than I am at the moment standing here in a cotton shirt.
0: You're a rock star cool. Don't worry about that.
2: Wouldn't go that far.
0: Might have had a little sneaky look at some V Capri material last night on the internet. Well, just to remind ourselves.
2: Well, for when we had hair.
0: Something haunting.
2: Oh, mate, you're haunting you. That's what it is. Really? Did you go back
0: there? Yeah, look.
2: See the helicopter?
0: I saw the helicopter and the pinnacles.
2: All the smoke machine going into the pinnacles.
0: The pinnacles were in there as well.
2: Yeah, I know. It was West Australian Tourism proudly brought to you by. Mate, I'll talk
0: to you. Pre go to the pinnacles with the helicopter.
2: We couldn't afford Rio.
0: No.
2: De Janeiro. Not only that, we had to drive up in the Morris Miners and then the helicopter flew in.
0: It was very obvious day, wasn't it?
2: Yeah. Oh, yeah. It was very
0: obvious. You guys look good.
2: Shoulder pads.
0: Muscles.
2: Lycra. What?
0: Muscles?
2: Yeah, they're gone. That's why you're working out and I'm driving past
0: you. You're still doing a good job, mate. Well done. We'll be listening this afternoon.
2: Done, mate. Thank you.
0: Go and have a look online at V Capri.
2: No, don't do that.
0: You've still got a great voice. You've still got it, Todd. 13 minutes past 11, 133-882. Have you been attacked by a dog? Is there yes, no? On the back of the story out of Australia Post yesterday, posties being attacked in record numbers by dogs. The yes are 48, the no's are 29. Happy to take your correspondence through the course of the day. There was a croc farm, a crocodile farm in Frio, wasn't there, on the waterfront. I used to work at Rocky Bay and I used to take, people there on outings. Ashley reckons I'm spot on. Little creatures replace the big creatures as in crocodiles. So there was a big farm there, and there's a gigantic crocodile there too, a really, really big one. They sat in these these pens. The name of the Greek ultramarathon runner that Cliff Young used to compete against was Yanos Kouros. And Jeff, thank you. And Jeff, he was a gun, wasn't he? He was the king of ultramarathoning worldwide. He looks at a different body shape to Cliff, at different shoes, different rig, different age, 133882. The Croc Farm at Little Creatures. Love to hear from you, or text me in, or text into us. Maybe have a chat to Todd after midday today. He's doing the International Day of the Croc. Back in a moment, Jason Featherby will join us.
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0: We've got a mystery celebrity in the studio sauna today, and we're hoping you can help us work out who it is. We have given you 2 out of 3 clues during the show today. So when we play this, it's getting hot in here, which will be later in the hour, ring 133-882. If you think you know who the celebrity is, get it correct, and $250 is all yours. Third and final clue of 3 is played Charlene on Neighbours. Played Charlene on Neighbours. One more time. Clue 3 of 3, played Charlene on numbers. When you hear the cue to call, give us a call. Love to hear from you. All thanks to Nook Saunas, high-performance infrared saunas from your home at an affordable price. Thanks for being part of it today. We're asking the question today, why would a bloke be picked up in Boulder with mercury in his car and be charged for having an unregistered poison? Mark says, mercury switches are readily available. I bought one recently from J-Car. Really handy for lights inside a toolbox under the lid. So when it's open, switch makes contact and the light comes on. Thank you, Mark. Appreciate that. And Andrew, thank you for your thoughts. I was a chef, then I took up an electrical apprenticeship. Best thing I ever did. Congratulations to your son, Bowie. Thanks, Andrew. That's really nice. Can't wait for the follow-up story in 4 years about the apprenticeship for your son and see if he's still happy. Thanks, Andrew. That's very, very nice. That's one happy 27-year-old at his age taking up an apprenticeship and couldn't be happier. 19 and a half minutes past 11. Let's do this.

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1: Jason Featherby joins us from Lewin Wealth. Good morning, Jason. How are you today?
2: Hello, Simon. I'm joining you from somewhere between the office and your studio.
1: No worries. I understand you are very, very busy. We look forward to seeing you soon. Well, you and I have skirted around the edges of this topic the last couple of weeks, but people have been ringing and we haven't had a chance to investigate it fully. And folks, you can ring, Jason, 133-882. So a survey said that over 50% of Australians, and this is probably me, lack confidence or accuracy about when they could access super and the rules around access. The rules are not straightforward and can be confusing. What can you tell us?
2: Well, for one, you're right. A lot of people, and we get lots of calls every week, don't we, about, you know, should I, can I, will I access super? So I thought, well, let's just try and clear the air and let people know, listeners know, when you can actually access super and when you should. Sometimes you get to being preservation age, so you can, but a lot of people still don't, not needing the money or haven't retired. But when you turn 60 in particular, and then 65, two really good ages for, some planning opportunities that arise. So I guess in general, you can access your super when you meet preservation age. Now, preservation age used to be 55.
1: Yep.
2: But for now, for most of us now, it's age 60. So for anyone born after 1 July 1964, you need to reach the age of 60 before you can access your super.
1: Okay. And for my age group, I can access it from the age of 58, which I passed a while ago. Jason, where did the term come from, preservation age, do you think?
2: Well, it means that, well, it came from, I guess, the superannuation law, which said that your super is preserved until you meet a condition of retirement or a condition of release. It doesn't have to be necessarily retirement. So attaining the age of 60 gives you limited access. If you are still working, you can start a transition to retirement pension. And for a lot of people, it's a good thing to do, and we'll talk about some strategies on that. Mm. And then when you hit 65, working or not, you've got full access to your super just because you've hit the age of 65.
1: And full tax-free access as well, which is important. You've done it again. You've got the phone ringings on, the phones ringing on matters.
2: Good.
1: Financial. So let's go to the phones. Hey, Jason. Jason Featherby, folks.
2: Yep.
1: Best in the business, I reckon. Full spectrum financial planner. And he'll give you great confidence, as all financial planners should, whenever you have a changing situation in your life. Aaron from Corrine. Hi, Aaron.
3: Oh, hi, Simon. How are you?
1: Good, mate. Far away.
3: Good. Hi, Jason. A query. We've recently remortgaged the house and with a bit of money just to do some things and coming up to tax time. Previously I'd put some spare money into super to get, a reasonable tax refund from what you've put in. And coming up to super again, do you think it's reasonable or smart to maybe put some of that money that I did borrow back into super to get while it's just before end of financial year?
2: Look, without Aaron, I like the way you think, and without knowing too much about your situation, if you have got some spare cash, normally I'd suggest probably not borrowing to put money into super, even though you are going to claim it as a tax deduction. But you've obviously refinanced, you've increased your limit. You can put extra contributions into super up to $30,000 and claim it as a tax deduction. And yes, when you lodge your tax return, you'll get some of the PAYG tax that has been withheld back, and then you can put it back into the mortgage, I suppose. So depending on your income and your tax bracket, if you're on a high income, then you're going to get a pretty good bang for your buck. If you're closing in on, you're in your 50s or closer to 60, then you're not so far away from preservation. Look, get advice, but I would definitely be contemplating that, because you're not far away. You'll get a tax refund, you'll get a tax break, and you're not so far away from, as we'll speak today, about being able to access your super at age 60 if you need to as well. So, yeah, good time for you to be thinking tax deductions, and I don't mind the way you're thinking.
3: All right. Thanks, Jason. Appreciate it.
1: Thanks, Aaron. Thanks for calling in, mate. Good luck to you. Hi, Mo.
4: Ah, good morning, Simon and Jason. Quick question, Jason. I got $50,000, whether to put it into my self-managed super fund or pay my investment loan. I've got an investment loan for property at their bank charge is 6.39, which would be better for me, whether to put into super and tax-free money or pay my investment loan, which I'll be, I can claim tax deduction on that.
5: Yes. Are you still working, Brian?
4: No, retired. I'm on pension mode.
5: Retired. Yeah, look, I'd be thinking about, if you're retired and your only source of income is investment income, you don't want to be making concessional contributions to bring your taxable income below $45,000. So if your income's sort of anything above $45,000 taxable, you'll get some benefit out of a super contribution. But anything below that, you sort of, it's marginal. So you're saving 16% tax, personal tax between 18,000 and 45, and you're going to get taxed at 15% on your super contribution. So I'd be tempted to start paying down that investment debt. 6.3% guaranteed return on doing so. Not a bad return in this environment, I wouldn't have thought. So unless you've got a high taxable income, I'd be paying down the debt.
4: A bit of high in tax. I have to pay a bit high anyway. I think I'm on, what, 30% or something tax.
5: Yeah, so if you make your contribution at 30%, you're going to get taxed at 15. You'll save 15%. If you are of retirement age, you can then think about, or preservation age, think about starting a pension anyway from your super, making your super contribution, claiming a tax deduction, and then accessing your super via an income stream of some sort, depending on your age, and paying down the debt anyway. So probably a good time to get some advice from your accountant or advisor. But if you are 60 plus and retired, you can do both. You can get your tax deduction and you can access super to repay the debt. Just remember, though, that if you are 67 or above, you can only make a tax deductible contribution if you are working. So without knowing your age, Mo, they're the things that I'd be considering.
1: Thanks, Mo. Thanks for your call, mate. Good luck to you also. You can speak to Jason Featherby today. He's just making his way into the office. He's been very busy. We might be able to get him in the studio with a bit of luck and a fair wind. Daniel, g'day.
6: G'day, guys. A couple of questions, Jason, today. First one, this is a hypothetical question. If I own a residential property and I've lived 10 years in it, as part of that downside strategy, let's say I bought it for $700K 10 years ago. I was living in it. I've been living in it for the past 10 years, and I sell it today for $1 million. That $300,000, obviously, I can do a tax-free contribution into my super without being taxed, obviously. So the question is, because it's called downsizing, do I actually physically need to be buying the property, I don't know, in the next 6, 12 or 18 months? Or do I have to buy a smaller property of a lesser value at all or not?
5: No.
6: That's the second question.
5: Okay.
6: Sorry, can I just go second question?
5: Yeah.
6: With the age pension, can I just get the age pension and live overseas if I wanted to?
5: Well, the first one's easier than the second one. The downsizer contribution is able to be made at any age from the sale of a property that you've owned for 10 years and you have used as your principal residence sometime during that time. So it doesn't have to be always your principal residence, and you don't have to buy another property or it doesn't have to be your current residence. You just have to have met that criteria, and I think an age-based criteria of 55, I believe, or over. So that bit's easy. The downsizer contribution also, for those that don't know, $300,000 maximum if you make a contribution within 90 days of settlement, and you must lodge a downsizer contribution form to let the super fund that you're making the contribution to know what type of contribution it is. And it also doesn't count towards your normal non-concessional tax-free contribution caps either. That's just a bit of information. The living overseas and getting age pension is a difficult one. There are some pretty strict rules around it. So it depends on, you know, how long you've been here, how long you plan to live, where you're going to live, and whether we've got an agreement with that country that you're going to live in. So worth doing some research on. The answer's possibly, but not necessarily.
1: Thanks, Daniel. Thanks for your call, mate. It's 29 and a half minutes past 11 o'clock. Jeff and Jeff, one with a G, one with a J. Please stay there, gentlemen. We'll get to you in just a moment. Jason, I always ask you a football question. And it's not going to be the one you expect. Who wins out of Geelong and Fremantle tomorrow?
5: I think Fremantle will win because it's here. It's here, isn't it?
1: Yeah.
5: Perth.
1: Yeah, yeah.
5: Yep. No, I think Fremantle will win because of that. And Geelong's coach will rest a few guys because that's what he does.
1: Mm-hmm.
5: So I think Freo will continue on their winning way. Now, I don't do very well at tipping, so I wouldn't take that as gospel.
1: Very good full spectrum financial planner. Middle of the table tipster. What the hell happened to the Bulldogs last week?
5: I don't know. I only watched it till just before quarter time, but 9-1 in the first quarter. And we were going to get beaten anyway, but yeah, I've never seen more throws in a game of football.
1: Yeah, there is throwing. There is definitely.
5: You can throw it now.
1: You can throw it.
5: So you can handball, kick, or throw.
1: You went a little bit calm silent on me when I texted you, as did my friend Evan. He's also a Bulls supporter. He was out in the garden by quarter time. And it was night.
5: Yeah,
1: I
5: turned it off by quarter time.
1: Yeah, if
5: it wasn't raining, I would have been out in the garden too. Yeah. So, yeah, it's sad when you look forward to your footy game each week. It's a Thursday night, so it's not even the weekend. And 20 minutes in, you've turned it off.
1: And you're doing chores.
5: Yeah, but good on the – they did play really well for the 20 minutes I watched.
1: Yeah, all right, well done. We'll come back. More Jason Featherby after these 29 minutes to midday. Thanks for your correspondence on the crocodile farm down at Freo. That's it was a thing. I didn't un- or misremember it. It did happen. The crocodile farm in Freo is now Little Creatures. And they just put a second story – a second floor on Little Creatures, I think, or it's always been there, but they've just done it up. Stay listening. Jason Featherby's with us.
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7: Unfortunately, still getting reports of this truck breakdown. Ocean Reef Road eastbound at Sydney Road in Nangarra. The left lane has been closed by the incident response team. A mechanic is still there with traffic slow on approach, so allow for extra travel time this morning. Emergency work still underway. Reed Highway westbound after Alton Road in Beachborough. A repair crew still on site fixing a pothole. Lane closures and speed reductions in place, so again, allow for extra travel time. I'm Seb Clark, I'm Perth's traffic leader, 6PR.
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1: Just repeating the news from Barbagallo that Argentina have beaten Algeria 3-0. Lionel Messi has scored all three goals, which is phenomenal, and had a couple of near misses, so it could have been more than three. He's amazing, isn't he? It's 25 minutes to 12. We're talking finance with Jason Featherby from Lewin Wealth. Let's go back. Let's stay on the phones, Jason, if that's okay. Lots of questions, and they are mostly about superannuation. As you say, there is confusion about access. G'day, Jeff.
21: Hi, Simon. Hi, Jason. Congratulations, Simon, on your son doing the apprenticeship. It's always good to have a youngster joining the trade.
1: Hey, he's so happy. It's good to see him happy, hey?
21: Yeah, that's what it's all about sometimes. Mm. Yeah. So, yeah, great.
1: Yep. Yep.
21: My question, Jason, it's a bit complicated, but I just want to sort of basically, can you use your personal super to pay another party's funeral expenses? There's more than that, but funeral expense and whatever, if it's like your parent or something?
5: Oh, I reckon you'd find it tough. So your own super to pay a parent's funeral, for example, there are some special circumstances where you can access a little bit of your super early, and one of them is compassionate grounds for specific approved expenses. But most of the time it's medical treatment or your own palliative care. So what you would do is apply to your super fund. You fill out a form on compassionate grounds, state your case and try your luck, but I would doubt it.
21: All right then. Yeah, no, that's no problem. I just was curious. Yeah, there's more than just, yeah, it's a long story. But anyway, yeah, okay,
1: thanks,
21: Jeff. Thank you, Simon.
1: Good on you, mate. Have a good day.
5: Thanks, Jeff.
1: Jeff from East Vic Park. Good morning, Jeff.
22: Good morning. How are you, gentlemen?
1: G'day, mate. Good.
5: Good, Jeff.
22: My question is, at 65, I can access full or part of my tax-free super. Can I keep my present job? Because they said over the phone I have to change jobs or something.
5: No, not at all. So once you turn 65, Jeff, you working or not, change jobs or not, retired or not, have full and unfettered access to your super, either as a lump sum or an income stream or a bit of both tax-free. So I was going to suggest today that for those that are 65 that haven't accessed their super as an income stream, it is worth considering doing so for two reasons and maybe three. So if you've still got debt, you can draw out a lump sum and access it. When you turn your superannuation account from accumulation to a pension fund, you would do so with the majority of it in your case, Jeff, leaving some in accumulation because you're still working. But the rest should be turned into, or could be turned into, a pension income stream, and it makes the earnings within that fund tax-free. Yes, you do have to take some money out each year, but if you don't need it because you are still working, you can put it back in up to $120,000 a year tax-free this year, increasing to $130,000 next year. So to answer your question, very short, simple question, a very long-winded way, yeah, you can.
22: Another question, if I may. I've got a TTR. I take out a lump sum each year. I will take that out in the 10th month. I will take that out in the 10th month of this year, just 10%. But can I ring them up and say I'd like that lump sum earlier than that?
5: You can take a transition to retirement pension out at any point during the year. You must take out 4% at a minimum and a maximum of 10%. I guess the bigger question for you is, because you are 65 now, you should no longer have a transition to retirement pension, and you need to switch that pension to an account-based pension. And what that does is turn the tax effective tax rate within that pension from 15% in the TTR pension to zero in an account-based pension. So you need do a bit of work on your pension, Jeff, but yeah, you're on the right track. So you can access, and you don't want a TTR pension when you've turned 65.
22: Oh, so it's not automatic. I've got to do that.
5: I believe so. Otherwise, yeah, depending on the super provider, but you should at least check that it has been switched over to an account-based pension. But it'll be a whole different pension account. So I think you've got to do it off your own bat or get some advice on how to do it.
22: Okay, dokie. Thank you very much.
1: Thanks, Jeff. Thank you very much for your call. We've done it again. We've gone off topic, but the calls have been terrific. Your responses have been really good, Jason. Neil and John, stay there. I'll just get... Jason, one of the things, we are talking retirement. One of the things I enjoy listening to hear you talk about is when you plan for retirement, as well as get yourself set up financially and get your ducks in a row. You also talk about having something really good to do, something that lights you up and, you know, you know how you're going to fill your day. Since I've known you, you were, at one point you were going to become a swimmer. That lasted about a week.
5: One swim.
1: 400 meters.
5: Yeah, one swim.
1: 400
5: yeah.
1: meters and then you were done. And I do recall that at one stage you were keen on crayfishing, but you gave up on that as well. Have you given up anything, any on our other activities recently?
5: Yeah, look, it's funny you should mention that, and this isn't a setup, but I'm not going to run anymore. Jog.
1: No way.
5: Yeah, done.
1: You retired. You like it?
5: I do. It doesn't like me, and it's just cold. Maybe I'll pick it back up when it's warmer.
1: It's cold.
5: And stays, like, it's dark at 5 o'clock, so when do you run? So I'm into Pilates at the moment.
1: Oh,
5: that's the next thing I can give up.
1: Pilates. If someone said to me, name the bottom 10 people in Australia you think will ever take up Pilates, I would have had you in that.
5: Yeah, me too. But I've started it. It's inside. It's warm. It's there's people in there. It's good. You stretch.
1: Yeah, 8.5, yeah. Honestly, you amaze me. 8.5 minutes to midday. The best full spectrum financial planner in the business has just taken up Pilates. Have we got the breaking news theme there, James? Okay. We'll try and find that. Whenever something big happens on 6PR, we play this.
20: Perth 6PR, breaking news.
1: Jason Featherby is taking up Pilates. Neil, thanks for ringing. How are you?
2: Can I join too? That sounds good.
1: I know, Neil.
5: Yeah, no, it's good fun.
2: Good morning, especially the, morning, Jason.
5: Especially the glutes.
2: Yeah, just a quick one.
5: Morning.
2: I just sold my house and moved into a retirement. I'm 69 years old. I've been on the pension for a couple of years, and I just want to put a fair bit of money into the super. Can I do that? And do I do a little bit this year and a little bit after the financial year, and do I have to pay tax on it?
5: Yes, you can. So, and yes, you might be able to. So depending on how much you've got left over from the sale of your house and the purchase of the new place, you can put in this financial year $120,000.
2: Yeah, I've got about $200,000 to put in. So.
5: Okay, so you can put it all in this financial year as a tax-free contribution. And then what you would do then is either notify Centrelink that you've done that and start an income stream to top up your pension with a regular tax-free income. So, yeah, I definitely would consider putting any leftover money.
2: Yeah, I've already got that
5: money.
2: Stuff in place.
5: Good.
2: Yeah, so well, I can do it and don't have to pay tax on it. That's all I was thinking.
5: No. Don't have to pay tax. If you've already got a pension in place and you haven't got a super fund to add to, you can't add to an existing pension. You need to do what's called a refresh, but your super provider should be able to guide you through how to do that.
2: Okay. Cheers, mate. Thanks.
5: Perfect. No worries.
1: Thanks, Neil. Cheers. G'day, John.
3: Hello.
1: Yeah. Hi, John. Simon and Jason, how are you?
3: Yeah, good, guys. Jason. I'm in West State, and my wife's in West State. I'm turning 65 this year, and so Nick, want to work for another 2-3 years. I was just trying to boost our savings in super. Would it make sense to put most of our wages into our super because we're both in West State, and at 65 we could live off a pension? Would that save a bit of tax?
5: Love it. Yeah, it would save a whole lot of tax. So, and you both still working for the state government?
3: Yeah, we are. So, yeah, the good. Plan was I'd like to come probably see you guys or get some – I don't know if I need more specific help, but that's the idea is to do that and maybe keep the tax-free component in our payback at each week. put the rest into super and then draw down on mine because I'll be 65. Is that sort of that's doable?
5: That's exactly what I would be suggesting you do. So yes, come and get some advice as to how and how much and all that type of thing. But you have, because you've both got Westate funds, you are not limited to the usual $30,000 concessional super cap. So you can salary sacrifice all the way down to, you probably don't want to go down to the tax-free, but down to about $45,000 taxable each.
3: Okay.
5: And then if that's enough to live off, that's all you need to do. But if you, because you're 65, you would probably consider starting a pension from your super anyway, draw out the minimum or whatever you need to top up your living costs. And it just means that the large portion of your super becomes tax-free in terms of earnings. The income you take from it's tax-free, and you get a nice big tax deduction on the salary sacrificed amounts going into the Westate fund. So really great position to be in, being 65 with the Westate fund, still working for the government, a myriad of planning opportunities you have at your feet.
3: Does it matter how much is in super already? Like, you know, if like we can, if you're over 500,000 or... Does it matter?
5: Yeah, that doesn't matter. No, it doesn't matter. So Gesby Westate is a constitutionally protected fund, so protected from the normal rules. So rather than the 30,000, you and your wife both have a lifetime limit of about 1.5 million. So you can sacrifice, you know, all the way down to 45,000. If you want to go further, you can, but the benefits are marginal. But there are some benefits, and then you can draw out your pension because you are 65, regardless of whether you continue working full time or not.
3: Oh, okay. Well, I'm actually turning 65 in October, and they said I'll have to make changes. So I might come and get some advice.
5: You don't have to. Yeah, you don't have to, but you should.
3: I'm doing transition to retirement now, and they said there was an email about changing to a pension phase.
5: So that is what we said. The previous caller said, do I have to do it automatically? Obviously, Gesby have said, well, you need to make the changes from a TTR to an account-based pension. And what that means is you go from a limited pension still paying the 15% tax to a full account-based pension paying no tax.
3: Well, that sounds good. I might give you a call and sort it out before October.
5: Please do. A month or two to get your planning right. And by the time you hit 65, you'll know exactly what you're doing and why.
3: Thanks very much for that. Appreciate it.
1: Thanks, John. I'll put you back to Kira and to Shannon and John for Jason's number. Jason, a couple of rapid-fire ones, if that's okay, from some of our listeners. This is from Trevor. If you buy a car on finance, is that included in an asset test or is it excluded?
5: I reckon it's included. So the Centrelink are very unfriendly when it comes to certain debts, but friendlier when it comes to your mortgage. So they'll offset certain debts but not other debts against the asset test.
1: Mm-hmm.
5: You would expect that the finance will be netted off the car value, but I'm not sure. I'd wonder ask Centrelink, but they do have different rules for different types of debt.
1: Tony says, good morning, everyone. Just a quick question. Can I leave my superannuation to my daughter? Thank you. Great show. Tony.
5: Thanks, Tony. You can. If your daughter's a non-dependent, though, it means that the trustee will, you know, you're probably better off leaving it your super to your estate and be dealt with by your will, and then your will dictate where your money goes, and then if your daughter is inheriting that and other things, it'll get passed through that way. So that's probably that's the usual way. So you leave your super, if you don't have a dependent, to your legal personal representative, which is your will, and then your will, being up to date, will distribute your estate.
1: That is a very good question, and I don't think I can remember having that question before. Thank you. Darren says, Bowie, can you ask Jason, will the Dogs beat the Saints?
5: No.
1: All right.
5: No.
1: Okay.
5: They've got too many tall guys.
1: Okay. So, Darren, you can put your house on the Dogs beating the Saints.
5: Yeah, pretty much.
1: Yeah. Brad's been really impressed that you're doing Pilates. You've got Jason Feathersoft. You should change your name.
5: Oh, really? Yeah, go and try it. It's actually not that easy.
1: Yeah, no, I'm hearing you. I'm listening to you and I'm hearing you. Thank you very much for today, Jason. Really enjoyed it. And we will get to that. I guess we're covering off the superannuation access.
5: There's so many questions on it. Yeah, we are. And look, anyone who's got questions, either ring us or ring in next week and we'll continue to answer them. But it can be a little bit of a minefield. So I think it's good that we've covered it.
1: All right. Your number, your telephone number?
5: 9285 1234 will get me.
1: 6285?
5: Don't know.
1: 6285, 1234.
5: Yes. What did I say?
1: You put a 9 in there, but that's okay. It's a 6.
5: Won't get me. Yeah, it is a 6.
1: 6285, 1234. Thank you, mate. Look forward to having a chat to you. Yeah.

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8: 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We talk law and all subjects related and unrelated, so be sure to tune in. I'll be there ready to take your calls.
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11: Yeah, hot celebrity, all thanks to Nook Saunas, high-performance infrared saunas for your home at affordable prices. Now, we ran out all the clues today, and we just played the cue to call. And on the phone, we have Tracy from Spearwood. Hi, Tracy.
12: Hi, how are you going?
11: Yeah, very well, thank you. You've been listening this morning?
12: I have been listening this morning.
11: Very, very good. Well, the $250 is there for you to lose, Tracy. Who is our guest celebrity today?
12: I think it's Kylie Minogue.
11: Well done, Tracy. Yeah, you've won it. Hopefully the $250 come in handy. Spend it on something nice for yourself, eh? Thanks, Tracy. Thanks to Nook Saunders. So we'll keep playing the game. Tomorrow, of course, Todd will have another celebrity for you today and three clues, as will JB. Thanks to Nook Saunders, high-performance infrared saunas for your home at affordable prices. Tracy from Spearwood. The trick is listening to the clues throughout the course of each and every show, and we've got $250 for each show. We will come back in just a moment. Thanks for your thoughts today, and thanks for everyone who's got in contact with us about the crocodile farm down in Fremantle. I think it was called the Fremantle Crocodile Park from memory. And we'll try and do an interview or two on it tomorrow, because a lot of people work there or went there.

0: or had something to do with it, and we'll try and do that on the show tomorrow. And of course, Mick Collis will be with us on the show tomorrow as well, being a Thursday, and John Hammond from Hammond Legal. 11:45 to 12, we'll come back and let you know who's won our caller of the day.
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0: Thanks, everybody. The Wednesday show done and dusted. Thanks for being part of it today. Yes or no, have you been attacked by a dog? This on the back of the Australia Post story yesterday. Yes is a 55 and the no's are 33. So we appreciate you having a crack at it. Now, our caller of the day today, thank you to the guys at to Harry Potter Forbidden Forest Experience. So the website is hpforbiddenforestexperience.com for more info and to purchase tickets. So head up into the dark Kalamunda Forest, unearth the magical creatures. It's supposed to be really good, this. Interactive spells and discover iconic scenes from the Harry Potter series. And the winner today is Justin from Innaloo. And I hope you can use that, Justin. I hope you enjoyed it. He called in about dogs a little bit earlier in the show. And I hope you enjoy that, mate, up in Kalamunda. Take your Big Freeze beanie and your thermal underpants, I reckon, if you go soon. But thanks for being part of it today. Coming up next, the long lunch with Todd Johnston. He'll have another chance for you to win $250 in the Nook Saunas competition. So be listening in for Todd's clues, the Sabo. Tomorrow on the program, John Hammond will join us from Hammond Legal, and Mick Collis will join us as well. Plenty to talk about with Mick, as always. We'll have another yes-no question for you and all the news of the day as well. And I promise we'll follow up on the Fremantle Crocodile Farm as well. Thanks for listening in. Our caller of the week, we'll award that on Fridays, is a 6PR listener t-shirt brought to you by SlaterGartrellSports.com.au, sgsports.com.au. 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
11: 16 degrees at midday. Good afternoon. I'm John Nichols. A 19-year-old man has died after the off-road vehicle on which he was a passenger hit a kangaroo on a property near Gingin. It happened on Saturday night in Beermulla, about 100 kilometres north of Perth. Police say the teenager was flown to hospital but has since died from his injuries. Inquiries into the cause of the crash are continuing. The federal government has averted strike action by childcare workers with a 15% pay rise. Michael Packey reports.
12: More than 200,000 childcare workers will be given a pay rise from July, costing the budget $3.6 billion over the next 18 months. Unions forced the government into the move amid threats of a mass walkout. The 15% increase will help bridge the gap until a broader wage rise is implemented in 2029. Federal Education Minister Jason Clare says it's the right call and will help families with cost of living pressures.
13: It's not babysitting, it's early education. What happens here changes lives.
12: Childcare centres will only be able to access the government funding on condition they cap their fees. If they decide to charge higher fees, they'll still have to cover the cost of the pay rise without the assistance. Michael Packey reporting.
11: Pauline Hanson has addressed the National Press Club in Canberra for the first time in her 30-year political career. The One Nation leader says when it comes to immigration, the rate needs to come down.
14: Immigration policy has our country in the state of crisis. At the centre of this crisis is the utterly flawed policy of multiculturalism. We cannot be a multicultural society. We are a multiracial society. But we must be monocultural.
11: The RSPCA is reminding people to keep their pets protected from cold, wet and windy weather. The organisation has received 128 reports of animals without sufficient shelter since the beginning of last month, a 7% jump from last year. In one case, a German shepherd was found in a confined side passage where the only shelter was from a small overhanging air conditioning unit. Louise Rowe from the RSPCA says winter can be just as dangerous as summer for pets.
15: Particularly the very old and the very young suffer a lot in the cold. If you're feeling the cold, your pets will be too. Please bring them inside or make sure that they've got adequate shelter.
11: A new health survey has found about 98% of Australians support a national testing program to help detect prostate cancer earlier. 3 in 5 respondents believe cost pressures, long waiting times and barriers to seeing a GP are delaying diagnosis or treatment. In finance, the All Ords is up 44 at 9,176 and the dollar has risen in the past 24 hours to 70.6 US cents and 12,500 rupiah.
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11: West Coast Fever captain Jess Anstis says her team's biggest challenge against the Melbourne Mavericks this weekend will be their attacking style.
16: They're a very different team in terms of how they play. They really attack the ball and are pretty physical in the way that they go about the contest. And so we know that we need to get every ball, take every ball with all that we can.
11: Sunday's minor semi-final at the arena in front of a Fever crowd will be the Mavericks' first finals appearance. At the World Cup, Austria and Jordan are just kicking off their clash in San Francisco. Earlier, Lionel Messi scored a hat trick to take Argentina to a 3-0 victory over Algeria. Norway won their clash with Iraq 4-1 and France beat Senegal 3-1. In cricket, the Australian men will take on Bangladesh in the first of their T20s this afternoon in Chittagong. The Australian women will also take on Bangladesh this evening in a T20 match as part of the World Cup. That match will be played in Leeds. That's the latest news and sport.
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18: Got a truck breakdown, Stock Road northbound at South Street, Hilton. The left-hand lane is blocked, traffic heavy on approach there. And also another one on Ocean Reef Road eastbound at Sydney Road in Nangarra. The left-hand lane is blocked with a mechanic on site. Just take it easy as you pass by. No delays on the Mitchell Freeway, Kwinana Freeway northbound, busy Rolly Road, Graham Farm and Northbridge Tunnel, Reed Row and Tonkins and CBD all looking good. I'm Bruce Welsh, I'm Perth's traffic leader, 6PR.
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11: Down to 5 overnight, partly cloudy and 17 tomorrow. The 5-day outlook, temperatures around 18 with a shower or two on Sunday, a possible shower on Monday, sunny again on Tuesday. Right now it's 16 degrees. More news at 12:30 on Perth's 6PR.
22: Until 3, you're listening to The Long Lunch with Todd Johnston on Perth's 6PR. Hey,
23: thank you, Mr. John Nicholls. Thank you, sir, in the newsroom. A respected chap here at 6PR. As is Bowie, Carl and Millsy, I'm not sure, JB for sure. Oh, those larrikins at breakfast, I was listening this morning. Always a good laugh here on 6PR. Hopefully we will deliver one or two, maybe a fair couple of smiles coming your way. Hello, I'm Toto, your tour guide for the next few hours. We are coming to you live from studio number 2, which we don't want to come from studio number 2. We want naming rights to be given to you if you would like to name this studio. Let us know on the text line. It's a cold one again today. Some amazing temperatures. Maybe we should reflect upon that. You've got the numbers there, 133-882, phone line, and also let your fingers do the talking on 0487-999-882. Jimmy is in the studio with me. We're okay. We've got our cardies on. The Hurricane has his flannel on, and he is seated, ready for your input right throughout the next couple of hours here on 6PR, right the way through until 3 o'clock today. We've got definitely information coming with regards to the FIFA World Cup. We'll have gardening with Sue McDougall, and we'll talk to a gentleman who has bravely gone where no man has gone before. He has supplied a suit to the Hurricane, because we're going to a bit of an award ceremony thing tonight, and Hurricane is going to be, as far as I'm concerned, the belle of the ball. And Tony Barlow's menswear in Hay Street have stepped up. God bless them. They're fantastic people. It's also World Croc Day. Now, I don't want to shorten that. World Crocodile Day, because if you're wearing your Crocs at the moment, I'm pretty sure you've got socks on. It's the reptiles I'm talking about, and we'll have to, we'll talk to Brendan in just a little while at the Perth Zoo. So, hey, stick with us. The LP today will be good fun. It's all about us being Australian. It is. You and I together, what we say, what we do, how we sound when we talk to other people. Because we are Australian, extremely proud of it. You and I all together. Compliments of the 2-0 soccer up against Turkey. Yeah, I'm still gloating about that. I don't know how long it'll last because we've got USA coming up in a couple of days' time. But I don't know. What does it mean to you when you sound Australian, you be Australian? What does it take to actually underline the fact that you are from Australia? We'll talk about that in just a little while, but I just want to say right now, hello again. Good to have you with us on 6PR. We're working our way through. The other thing that you can keep in mind is that we've got, at the end of the month, on Friday the 26th of June, another Long Lunch Live coming up. If you go to the 6PR Win page and you register your details, you could come in as a guest, as Steve did.
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23: And that could be you if you want to come and join us on the 29th of June, thanks to Miss Maud and 6PR. You'll get the best singers in the world. The Long Lunch Live, our second one. Go to the 6PR Win page. If you've already registered, then you're in the draw already, which is really good news. Not good news, I guess. Have you heard about this dirty great big swimming pool scenario? Sorry, correction. The reflecting pool in the United States of America. It's sort of went over budget. Mr. Trump sort of wanted it to be lovely and blue. And now it's gone green. Let's get a quote from the pond itself.
2: It's not easy being green.
23: Got it. Okay, that's enough. Thank you. We don't need to go any further. It has gone green. Apparently there's an algal bloom. So they've bought out the old creepy crawlies and the vacuum cleaners, and they're doing great things like aquatechnics have done over many, many years. Oh, boy, mind you, it's probably a bit cold where we are to go swimming at the moment. How cold is it? Got down to 3.4 degrees, the airport 2.3, in Gingin up at the airport 0.0. I hope that your weather machine out the back there has given you some sort of an information that you can reply through to us, because I'd like to know what suburb you are in and what temperature you got down to this morning. Do us a favour and let us know. 0487 999 882. And also ponder the thought, as I said to you before, what does it mean to sound Australian? Is it something like this?
3: Come and say g'day. I'll slip an extra shrimp on the barbie for you.
23: You know, or maybe it's something like this.
4: Dreaming.
24: Tell him he's dreaming.
25: Tell him he's dreaming.
4: Dreaming.
23: Dreaming. You know, what does it mean to sound Australian? What do we say? Is it our, get the voice up in the nose, up in, g'day mate. Is that what it is? I'm interested to know, because a lot of the world is looking at these Socceroos at the moment. I'm proudly Australian, but I've got a couple of mates who keep telling me that I sound Australian. Is it because I say struth? Are there certain words that you and I use that makes us fair dinkum Australian? Or is it something simple like this?
26: You look after your mates and your mates will always look after you.
23: See what I mean? Maybe that's what it is. Maybe that's what it is to be Australian. If you have any theories as to what it is that makes us sound Australian, makes us look Australian, let us know. I'd love to get your take on this. 133 882, or you can text us on 0487 999 882. Let me just check a couple of the messages have come through. Maybe we should think about calling it the Messi Studio, says Patrick. Oh, that's for Lionel Messi. The game at the moment is Austria and Jordan, I do believe. We'll give you more on that in a little while. Thank you, Malcolm. The Messi Studio. Actually, we'd probably spell it with a Y and just call it the Messi Studio. Let me see. Gavs is giving us positive energy for the Men's Health Awards tonight. Thanks, Gavs. Appreciate that immensely. And Tony said the cold and Messi Studio. Quite like that as well. Thanks, Tony and Beldivis. Messi with a Y or Messi with an I? That's like Lisa with a A or Lisa with... doesn't matter. That's another story. I was listening too very intently to Bowie's program this morning, and there was discussion about someone that was picked up with mercury in the car. Loved it. And James, in question, gave me a great reminder button of a song that I heard. The version that I had teeth. The one that James played this morning was brilliant. I think it was the original version. That was by Case...
27: Alan Jackson.
23: Alan Jackson, okay. The one that I've got is Dave Lindley, and Dave Lindley just has a little bit of mercury blues himself. And I hope you don't mind, but I just want to reminisce. This is the one that I remember.

We'll work our way into the afternoon. We're with you through until 3 o'clock. We're coming to you from the cold and messy studio. Thanks, Tony. That'll be the call from now on. But right now, let's warm things up with a bit of music, shall we? Come on!

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1: It's amazing, every single day, when you wake up, you didn't even know this, every single day has some sort of a meaning, some sort of acknowledgement. I think tomorrow is International Panic Day. Today, however, I should be panicking if I was close to a crocodile, because today is World Crocodile Day, and I'm not talking crocs, the things on your feet. It's World Crocodile Day. It's important that I find out more about crocodiles, and I've got Brendan on the phone from the Perth Zoo. G'day, mate.
2: Hey, Todd, how you going?
1: Pretty good indeed. Thanks for your time. Have I sort of, I know it's sort of, you know, from your point of view, stepping away from the crocodiles, do they need to be monitored 24-7? Hopefully not.
2: Not 24-7. We do have a camera on them 24-7.
1: Got it.
2: Just in case, but no, just checking on them daily here and there.
1: Mate, how did you become a crocodile expert? He uses the term with precision.
2: I actually got into it by chance, actually. I always had a love for reptiles and sharks and all those kind of weird things.
1: Yep.
2: So, yeah, I ended up starting as a volunteer at Queensland Reptile and Fauna Park when I was young, and it grew from there.
1: So were you one of those kids that used to walk around the back garden trying to find lizards under rocks and bugs and insects?
2: Yeah, that was me.
1: Yeah.
2: Anything I could find and get my hands on.
1: Yeah. Well, that's my son, as a kid, used to wander around the place and pick up snails and just study them for hours. So, you know, he may have missed his calling, I don't know. But you ended up now on World Crocodile Day, talking on 6PR from the Perth, and representing the Perth Zoo. This is really quite special because I know that there are so many different elements to the croc. There's the saltwater croc, the freshwater croc, and I think the freshwater croc is a Johnson crocodile.
2: Yeah, freshwater crocodile or Johnson's River crocodile.
1: Yeah.
2: So two names, same crocs.
1: Got it. Okay. So what other crocodiles are there? Because that's it. I've given you all of my knowledge with regards to crocodiles. It's now up to you to impress me. Come on.
2: I guess the whole crocodilian family. There's probably about 24 different species of crocodilian in the world.
1: Wow.
2: And that encompasses what we know as crocodiles, like Nile crocodiles, saltwater crocodiles, freshwater crocodiles, but that's also alligators, Chinese alligators, American alligators, then you've got caiman, a lot of different spectacle caiman, black caimans, there's heaps of those through South America and Central America, and then you've got your weird ones like your gharials, which are found through Southeast Asia, so lots of different groups that make up the whole lot.
1: Okay, see, you are the expert. I know I've got the right fella on the phone. What's the biggest one, the saltwater one? They're the big mothers, aren't they?
2: Yeah, so the saltwater crocodile, or estuarine crocodile as we like to call them, they're the biggest crocodile in the world. They can grow up to 7 metres long.
1: Jeez.
2: And at that size, they'll weigh over a ton.
1: What's the biggest one that Perth Zoo has?
2: Our boy at the moment, he is around about 4.5 metres long and he weighs about 350 to 400 kilos.
1: What's his name?
2: His name is Dangalabba, or we call him Dangles for short.
1: And it's a boy, and you've nicknamed him Dangles.
2: Yeah, that's it.
1: Okay, there's so many.
2: You don't want to dangle anything over in the enclosure, basically.
1: I don't know. So. Mate, there are so many things I want to say, but I'm just going to move along from there. Are they all in? I'm not going to say is dangles endangered. I just did. Are they all endangered? I keep hearing reports about, you know, endangering saltwater, endangering freshwater. These different conflicting reports. Because then a couple of weeks later, you get something that says, no, everybody's fine. From your point of view, Brendan, where do they sit with regards to, you know, the Disappearing Act?
2: Yep, the ones in Australia, freshwater crocodiles, because of the cane toads that have moved through northern Australia and had a pretty bad effect on their native wildlife, they're considered vulnerable. And estuarine crocodiles were considered vulnerable as well. And that was mainly due to, even though their populations are stable in certain areas, it's mainly due to things like introduction of feral pests like cane toads and things.
1: Right.
2: And reduction of habitat, really, the encroachment of human settlement into their domain.
1: But, okay.
2: But they are semi-stable, but considered vulnerable.
1: Okay, I think that answers my question beautifully. How far down the Western Australian coast would we see salties?
2: Look, around about Broome, Port Hedland, there is a group that does live around Port Hedland. Broome's the main cut-off point, but they have there is a small population in Port Hedland, and there has been the odd one that I shouldn't say this has popped up around Exmouth, but that doesn't happen very often. It's pretty rare.
1: It's a rarity, and let's acknowledge that it's not people jumping out of the water straight away. I think it's a rarity, but I think it's also to acknowledge that when the storms and the wild weather that's up there, they could get blown way out of their normal habitat. So that makes sense for me. What about the freshwater? The crocodilians, I love that word. What about the freshwater crocodilians? How far down do they come?
2: Yeah, they're a bit further north. So you probably have to go up to around, once you start going north of Broome and getting up into the Kimberley country, like around the beautiful Wingina Gorge and all those places.
1: Great
2: and
1: spot.
2: Further up into the Mitchell Plateau and across the top. So, yeah, they're a bit further north, yeah.
1: Who eats the most, the salties or the fresh? I'm assuming the salties because they're a lot bigger, yeah?
2: Well, they can eat bigger meals because they grow a lot bigger.
1: Right.
2: But feeding really is about the same. They're opportunistic, so they'll eat when they can. If they get a hold of a big food item, they might not eat for, a couple of weeks. If they're picking off small things, they'll eat constantly.
1: Wow. Yeah. Do they store their food? Because I think it was a David Attenborough documentary where they sort of rolled and rolled and rolled and then shoved food under a bit of wood under the water. And I'm assuming from memory that that was to store the food. Is that fact or fiction?
2: It's mostly fiction.
1: Got it.
2: So basically when they, if a crocodile gets a hold of a big food item, they've got to break it up into smaller bits.
1: Got it.
2: And they'll shake it, they'll death roll it, they'll head shake it, break it up. So bits are going to go flying off everywhere in that process.
1: Yeah.
2: Some bits will go along and get stuck in a snag or under a rock, and that's kind of where it's come from.
1: Okay.
2: So they have been known to hold on to their food and sit next to it if it's a big food item for a while and guard it. But, if they left it under the water, everything's going to try and eat it as well.
1: I've also seen some of the documentaries where they can move quickly if they have to, if they're really chasing prey, and I'm not talking in the water, actually on land. You assume that they're just logs with legs, and then all of a sudden they take off like a rocket. How fast can they move, Brendan?
2: In the water, incredibly fast. Over short bursts, they can swim the same cruising speed as a dolphin. So short bursts, very quick. On land, big crocodiles are actually very, very slow. They won't try and chase you down on land. Where it usually comes from is smaller crocodiles can move a bit quicker.
1: Got it.
2: And if they're on a down slope facing towards the water, like they'll slip along a mud bank or into the water, they can go very, very quickly over a short period. But they're aquatic predators, and that's where they're dangerous, in the water and at the water's edge.
1: Sure. And I've seen a couple caught and that have been relocated. They've ended up in the wrong place. So you get these croc hunters. I think there's a TV show called Croc Hunters, actually, that grabs them. I've been watching TV. The tail is extremely powerful, and that's not only the front end being the jaws, but also the tail with the whip effect. Is that right?
2: Yeah, they won't use it per se to to defend themselves.
1: Okay.
2: But if you jumped on one or you were trying to catch one and it flung that tail at you, it's going to hurt or knock you off your feet. That's
1: good luck.
2: Sure.
1: Good luck.
2: That's where they get all their power from when they swim. And
1: yeah.
2: How
1: are you celebrating World Crocodile Day? We're talking to Brendan at the Perth Zoo, who's he's the croc star down there. I think that's a fair call. How are you celebrating World Crocodile Day?
2: We've given our crocodiles a little treat today. They wouldn't usually get fed much during winter because it's very cold down here in Perth.
1: Yep.
2: But we just did a presentation out to the public before and gave him some fish as a bit of a snack. He's loving that. And we'll also do some stuff with our freshwater crocodile later as well.
1: I'm also thinking, being in captivity, you'd have to keep them active. And that would be quite creative. You're trying to emulate them in the wild as best you can, and the zoo does that so well. How do you stimulate – golly, this is a thing I've got to be careful about saying, but I'm just going to say it. How do you stimulate dangles?
2: Yeah, well, that's a very good question. So crocodiles Crocodiles are very patient and relaxed animals most of the time. They live for a long time. So in the wild, they'll just be cruising their territory. They'll be looking for food. So we've got a couple of different points in the enclosure where he can thermoregulate his body temperature, where he can come out and bath, and get warm, where he can go down into the water and sit in cooler or hotter parts. And obviously when we feed him, we get him to work for his food too. That way he's not just sitting around and getting lazy. So we get him to do his tail walks and jump and attack his food. And that's where he gets his exercise from.
1: Brendan, I've learned heaps, mate. And thank you very much for making yourself available and to everyone at the Perth Zoo doing such a fantastic job. One final question before I bid you farewell. I understand the CEO sleep out is happening tomorrow night. So some of the big CEOs from the big companies here in Perth are sleeping down at the Perth Zoo. Tell me, you won't be putting them behind the cages with any of the crocs, will you? Just checking.
2: Oh, I think some of us would like to do that, but no, they're going to be safe out on the lawn, safe out on the main lawn of the zoo, sleeping out there.
1: Well done. Brendan, thank you for your time, mate. Best wishes to you. And give Dangles a delicate little pet from all of us here at 6PR. Will you do that?
2: Will do. Thanks very much, mate. Appreciate it.
1: Good on you, Brendan. Brendan and the team down there at the Perth Zoo do such a fantastic job. And next time you get the chance to go down to the Perth Zoo, stop in on Dangles. Give Dangles a big wave. And I dare you to unleash. Come on, Dangles, the big cheer. All right. Everybody needs to know Dangles' name. And I think that it's fantastic. God bless the Perth Zoo. We'll take a break on 6PR. Back soon.
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3: Got a truck breakdown. Stock Road northbound at South Street in Hilton. The left-hand lane has now been closed. Traffic heavy on approach there. Just take it easy. The Mitchell Freeway flowing. Kwinana Freeway northbound. Slow going. Rowley Road. Graham Farmer Northbridge Tunnel looking good. And no delays in the CBD and Metro. Moving pretty well, although a bit slow around Ocean Reef Road eastbound at Sydney Road in Nangarra. I'm Bruce Welsh in the Croc Studio on 6PR.
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2: Are you worried about the rats and the mice causing that chaos at your place? You know, you might hear them scurrying of a nighttime, tap dancing in the walls, chewing through the wires, insulations, maybe up in the roof. It's time to take that control, folks. Pestrol's Rodent Free Max has been helping Australians do exactly that. And the cheerleader for Pestrol is Andrew Fennell. G'day, Andrew.
3: G'day, Todd. Yeah, I'm certainly the cheerleader for sure. The original Rodent Free was very, very popular. In fact, we had it in tens of thousands right around the countryside, but over the years we've improved it, and as a result, the Rodent Free Max has been born. Tough on rats, tough on mice. It also helps with the control of cockroaches. These pests aren't just annoying. We don't want them inside. They can cause real damage and carry disease.
2: And mate, they keep chewing. The teeth constantly grow. Those rotten rats, he says with capital R's. How does the Rodent Free Max actually work?
3: But it's about using technologies instead of poisons. It's a combination of technologies to help to create an environment that's hostile for rodents. And in a case where they simply need to move on, you just have to plug this unit in. It sends that pulsating effect through the wires or a vibration that the rodents can hear we can't. They hit the road. There's no refills, no mess, no handling of rodents.
2: What about, however, if you have a larger home? Okay, let's say it's a bit spread out or maybe two-storey. Do you need more than one? 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
3: Mate, look, absolutely. 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So, look, if you're not sure, start off with one. 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
2: And right now you can get the Rodent Free Max for just $139. 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
2: It's 25 minutes away from 1 o'clock and the one and only Mr. John Nichols comes in to say g'day. John.
6: Thank you, Todd. Good afternoon. A 19-year-old man has died after the off-road vehicle on which he was a passenger hit a kangaroo on a property near Gingin on Saturday night. It happened in Beermulla, about 100 kilometres north of Perth. More than 200,000 childcare workers around Australia are getting a 15% pay rise from next month. Unions had been threatening a mass walkout. The RSPCA is reminding people to keep their pets protected from cold, wet and windy weather. The organisation has received 128 reports of animals without sufficient shelter since the start of last month, and that's up 7% from last year. At the World Cup, Austria leads Jordan 1-0 in the first half in San Francisco. Earlier, Lionel Messi scored all the goals to take Argentina to a 3-0 victory over Algeria. Norway won their clash with Iraq 4-1 and France beat Senegal 3-1. 17 degrees right now, 5 overnight, partly cloudy and 17 tomorrow. More news at 1.
2: Thank you, John. Appreciate that immensely. Stay close to 6PR, folks, because the hot celebrity isn't too far away. And we'll be doing that in just a little while. But I want to talk about America.
5: The Long Lunch with Todd Johnston.
2: Actually, in hindsight, I probably don't really want to talk about America, but I think it's important that we do because a lot of news seems to come out of there. Professor Gordon Flake is with us. He's the CEO, founding CEO of the Perth US Asia Centre at UWA. Professor Gordon Flake, good to have you with us, mate. Welcome back.
0: Always a pleasure.
2: Thank you very much. Now, a lot's been happening since we last spoke because we were talking about the Strait of Hormuz. We were talking about USA-Iran. Apparently, that conflict has now been resolved. You're more aware of the facts and figures coming from the United States and also the vibe within Asia. What's your take on so much that's happening at the moment, Gordon? Where do we start?
0: Well, to be fair, I don't know that anybody really knows what's happening, even the United States. We've been told there's an agreement that's signed, but nobody has seen the actual details in this hotly contested in the United States and in the region. But one way or the other, on the positive side, for the rest of the world that's been really impacted by what is history's greatest disruption in energy supplies ever, it does appear that there is some type of at least a temporary ceasefire slash agreement that is hopefully going to be put in place over the next couple of days.
2: It's also,
0: and that would allow fuel to flow. So that's a good thing.
2: Yeah, absolutely. And because the fuel is flowing, because Hormuz is open, travel situation through the Middle East looks to be more relaxed.
0: Yeah, well, again, not yet in either of those, right? But certainly that's the hope in terms of this process. We'll have to actually see what happens in terms of the implementation. It's going to take a long time to get the empty ships back in there, refilled and out, and also to rebuild a lot of the oil infrastructure and the gas infrastructure that was damaged during the conflict. So one way or the other, we're far worse off than we were before the conflict started, even with the agreement, if it does hold. So certainly an uncertain period of time. But certainly better than the alternative, which was continued conflict.
2: New with regards to the Perth US Asia Center, the main element of study is in and around the Asian zone. I would assume from a distance, and again, I'm not an expert here, but you might have more knowledge than I do, sir. I would assume that Asia is monitoring this closely, particularly China, because China needs, as we all do, the Strait of Hormuz. But it's been an interesting time on so many different levels. How has China reacted to the closure of the Strait of Hormuz through trade?
0: Well, look, China has actually been able to get oil straight through the Straits of Hormuz throughout this conflict, with the exception of the American blockade of the Iranian blockade. China, Japan, Korea, much of Southeast Asia are all dependent on crude oil flows and gas flows that come out of the Straits of Hormuz. And so it has impacted negatively probably almost every country around the world because it's disrupted that supply. I would say treaty allies of the United States like Japan and Korea welcome the prospect of renewed flows because they desperately need them. And we, in turn, we get a lot of crude oil from the Straits of Hormuz because we don't refine our own fuel here. We tend to get our liquid fuel from countries like Singapore or Korea, a little bit from Japan and others in the region. But if they don't get theirs, we don't get ours. And so we've been very fortunate because our leaders and our government have leveraged the relationships we have with countries like Korea and Singapore to make sure that we've gotten supplies. And so your listeners have seen, diesel prices come down over the course of the last month. But that's based on some really careful diplomacy on the part of Australia.
2: Right.
0: That relies on the long term on the restoration of supply. And that's what we're looking at right now.
2: We also have the fuel rebate in play at the moment. That will sort of go out of the system at some point, so the prices will go up as a result. So I guess my question to you is, are we in the sweet spot now, Gordon? If you look at it as a big picture, we must be, because the rebate isn't there. The fuel prices are getting lower and lower. We're starting to get a bit more stability in the planet. Does that mean that we're sort of in a sweet spot now? And what would you predict for the future?
0: Well, again, there's some fundamental concerns about what's happening here. Most of your listeners won't spend a lot of time thinking about freedom of navigation. But ultimately, there's this global principle, the UN Convention on the Law of the Sea, that says while countries have control over resources in their own exclusive economic zones, their EEZs around the world, that we are able to have free navigation of places like the Straits of Hormuz. But that freedom of navigation, whether there or through the Straits of Malacca nearby us or the Sunda Straits nearby us, those are underpinned by a foundation of American power. And one of the things that's most concerning about what's happening here is Iran is granting apparently free navigation again. There's a lot of talk still about coals being extracted, but that foundational principle about whether or not, you know, the freedom of navigation will continue to be enforced by and upheld by the United States has been thrown into a question. So in the short run, yeah, things look, this is a good deal. It's better. It alleviates the risk of a real total disruption of energy flows from the region. It's not entirely clear whether or not that foundational element of the global economy is going to be upheld by this deal.
2: We're talking to Professor Gordon Flake, who's the founding CEO of the Perth US Asia Centre at UWA here in Perth, Western Australia. It's great to have Gordon on board because he's the expert. I am the novice, but I am conscious at the moment. I sit back as an observer in many, many conversations, listening to people say things like balance of power. And in the past, it's always been, United States, freedom, in charge of the world scenario. They're the police of the world. Now the balance of power seems to be shifting. And I would like your take on it, because to my understanding, a lot more people, a lot more countries are now going to China to see President Xi. President Xi is also visiting North Korea to discuss things further there. Is there a slight shift in the balance of power, or is it a bit of a mega shift?
0: More than a slight shift. It is a very large shift, which means that European allies, treaty allies of the United States, have now concluded that whether it's with the situation in Ukraine or the situation in the Gulf, they can no longer rely upon the United States in the same way as they did in the past. And that also impacts our region. And so what you're seeing with trips to Beijing by our prime minister, by the Canadian prime minister, by the Europeans, by the UK prime minister is basically hedging behavior, not entirely clear where things are going. Now, having said that, China hasn't exactly covered itself in glory in the last decade as well, right? So most of these countries in the world are not doing this out of any great enthusiasm for China. They're doing so out of concern about China. And so in an environment where people are worried about how China exercises power and are now increasingly worried about the reliability of the United States, we're really anxious. So in that context, what you're seeing is a hypercharging of relations between what I would call like-minded states. So Australia, Europe, UK, Canada, Mexico, Korea, Japan, India, all of those relations are the best ever. Why? Because we have some shared anxiety about the way great powers are going about their power. So it's not just a shifting of a balance of power, but it is a deterioration of what had been a relatively predictable system. So right now, a lot of unpredictability in the globe.
2: I'm absolutely amazed at the amount of content, the amount of news, the amount of one-minute grabs or just little news grabs that are coming out of the United States as a result of the White House at the moment. It's just intense on so many different levels. But the other big game, Professor Gordon Flake, I'm going to put you on the spot. The other big game is the World Cup. Now, the Aussies have had a bit of success against Turkey A. And Professor Gordon Flake, you are now living and breathing this Australian air with us. However, the Aussies, the Socceroos, are up against the United States of America. Gordon, who do you think will win?
0: Aussie, oi, oi, oi. I've been here 13 years, been a citizen for almost 7. I'm all in with the gold and the green. Let's win this one.
2: Mate, that's fantastic.
0: It's going to be a tough match. There's no question about it.
2: It is, absolutely. And I've been looking at some of the stats. They've got a great squad, and so do we, our young squad. But I think the underdog always plays well with Australia. And as an expat coming back to living now in Australia from the United States of America, my question today earlier on, what does it mean? What does it mean to us as Australians? Do we sound a bit different? We do things a little bit different than the rest of the world. What's your take on being Australian, Gordon?
0: Oh, look, I think there's never been a better time to be Australian.
2: Yeah.
0: And again, having spent 25 years in Washington, D.C. before I defected to the farthest city on the planet on land away from Washington, D.C., I have actually been deeply grateful for things that most Australians take for granted. Our democratic institutions, mandatory voting, ranked choice voting, things that ensure that our democratic structure is more robust than that is in the United States. And we don't have the same strings. Now, again, we've clearly got challenges ahead. but I think there's much to be proud in there. An economic system which is much more equitable than it is in the United States, where the middle class has benefited tremendously over the last 30, 40 years from our national economic boom in a way that you didn't see in the United States. You know, nationalized healthcare, which is tremendous, the infrastructure that we have here, which is quite tremendous. And so, yeah, I'm thinking it's a good time to be Australian.
7: It is.
0: Now, we face a challenging international environment. There's no question about it. You know, we are a country that has got a large landmass, but a very small relative population, you know. And so managing relations with a longstanding ally like the United States and managing relations with a country like China, which is a very important economic partner, but also a security challenge, those are some things that we have to navigate carefully. And I think we do so in company of countries like Japan or Korea or the UK or Canada or others that I would consider to be very like-minded in this environment.
2: Professor, always good to talk to you, and I love it, mate. Aussie, Aussie. You sounded so Australian when you went Aussie, Aussie, Aussie.
0: Yeah, well, to tell you the truth, I'm not much of a soccer fan, so I'm watching this with some interest. I'm much more focused on the Dockers playing at Geelong this Thursday night, and I'll be at that game and screaming a lot louder, I promise.
2: Yeah, good on you, mate. I appreciate that. And finally, just a very quick question. One of our listeners, Paul, just rang through, and he is interested to know that with the Trump administration being in at the moment and also being, you know, 45 president, 47 president, do you think in years to come, this style of governing will be looked at fondly or not?
0: Oh, to be honest, I think for most Americans and most internationally minded citizens, it will be looked upon as an embarrassment.
2: Okay.
0: You know, an age of you know, we look back at ancient Rome and everybody knows Caligula and they know the bread and circuses. And so we're in the middle of a serious economic crisis and a serious geopolitical crisis. At the same time, this administration is focused on mixed martial arts on the lawn of the White House and building monuments and statues and names and here and there. It is an era of decadence and it will be looked at such historically.
2: Gordon, thank you for your time, sir. Aussie, Aussie, Aussie, oi, oi, oi. Thanks, mate. We'll talk again soon.
0: My pleasure. Thank you.
2: Professor Gordon Flake there from the Perth US Asia Centre. And I just want to say on behalf of him and also us,

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5: At the moment, the game is halftime against Austria and Jordan. Austria 1, Jordan 0. And we will keep you informed with that game right the way through. But at the moment, it's halftime, so they've got out their milk arrowroot biscuits, their oranges that have been cut into thirds or quarters, and they're taking a huge chunk and having a bit of a warm drink, I reckon. Speaking of warm, let's get hot, shall we? Come on.
4: Guess the hot celebrity, thanks to Nook Saunas.
5: Okay. In the sauna. We've had a couple of good celebrities too over the last couple of days, Rod Stewart and Dolly Parton. Can you guess our hot celebrity compliments of Nook Saunas? If you do work it out and you get the chance to call through later on, you could win $250. So this is the deal. The mystery celeb has been squished into the studio, into the sauna, and it's up to you to figure it out. Three clues. Are you ready for the first one? I'll do it. And then we'll do the cue to call. This is what you've got to listen out for. It's getting hot in here. So take up. Oh, they never finish it. One of these days they will. If you hear that later on in the program and you think you know who it is when we give you that cue to call, you call 133-882. And if you think you know the celebrity, you get through, you get the phone call, we ask you the question, you get $250. Thank you very much to Nook Saunas. The first clue is golden tonsils. Now, you have to get that right because there's a big difference, okay? Golden tonsils. I'm not going to say it again. We'll give you two more clues before the end of the show. 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Thank you, Nook Saunas, and thank you to our celebrity who is now squished in the sauna.
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1: Andrew said on the text, I've been to the Firth Zoo 10 times over the last couple of years and I've never even seen the croc move. So it's pretty boring. Crocs. No, Andrew, I don't think they're all good as handbags and shoes, but thanks, mate. I appreciate your input on the show. And also, Zeno said, are the Crocs still 100 for hand? They are, actually. They are, to my understanding. And I could be correct. It could be incorrect, but I've got a funny feeling that's still happening. You are listening to 6PR, 16.9 degrees, heading up to 1 o'clock with John Nichols in the newsroom. But right now, the opportunity for you to win, absolutely nothing. It's a little game that we call Pick the Lick. You know, it's very hard to come up with an original idea. It's probably just in the old days, name that tune. But this one is called Pick the Lick. It's where we put a little bit of music at the head, a little bit of music at the tail. We squish a little tiny bit of music into the middle bit there, and that's what we need you to find. The difference is, I think with every other competition, you win something. Here, you just get bragging rights. The king of this competition is a fella called Tyrone, who comes through on the text line, 0487 999 882. You can do that as well, or call on 133 882. But first, what is the song? Got it. I'll give you one more listen, because I reckon that's... yeah, I think it's there. One more listen. There you go. Come and join us. I'm pretty sure that Tyrone's already hit the send button, 0487 999 882, or you can give us a hoy on the phone, 133 882. The news, as I said before, is heading your way. We're going to talk to Steve Allen, sports reporter, in a little while about the World Cup scenario. At the moment, second half is in play. Austria 1, Jordan 0. Also, gardening with the wonderful Sue McDougall coming up in the next hour of the show.
0: Got something to say? Call 6PR 133 882. 6PR News.
2: 17 degrees at 1 o'clock. Good afternoon, I'm John Nichols. The WA Health Department has completed its first major crackdown on shops selling illicit tobacco products. It searched 77 stores in the space of a fortnight and shut almost 50. Tobacco and Vape Regulation Director Shane Giblett says more than $11 million worth of cigarettes, vapes and loose-leaf tobacco have been seized.
3: We relied heavily on the vast amount of information that we've received from the public. We get a lot of indications that the public are sick of these stores operating in their areas.
2: More than 100 jobs are going at Hancock Iron Ores operations in the Pilbara. The company, owned by Gina Reinhart, says it's reduced activity at the Roy Hill mine while maintaining a production rate over 63 million tonnes a year. The federal government has agreed to give more than 200,000 childcare workers a 15% pay rise from next month. The money will help bridge a pay gap until a broader wage increase is fully implemented by 2029. Early Childhood Minister Jess Walsh says the increase will not only help workers, but Australian families as well.
4: It's good for educators. It helps them pay their bills. It helps them get ahead. It helps them stay in the jobs that they love. And that is also good for children too.
2: The head of Australian retailer Lincraft has spoken about the decision by the business to close its remaining 30 stores to move entirely online. Rising costs and a tough economic environment have forced the 80-year-old company to cut 300 jobs and shift to a digital-only model. Managing Director John Maguire says there was no option.
5: The reality is retailing, particularly in our form, is a shrinking business. And what happens with any business, if you're not going to get growth out of what you're doing, your costs go up and your sales don't, then you have to make the tough call to move on.
2: Advocates say men at risk of prostate cancer are increasingly expected to navigate testing on their own. A survey by the Prostate Cancer Foundation has found about 98% of respondents support the introduction of a national testing program to help with earlier detection. Chief Executive Anne Savage says too many men are facing long delays in getting care.
6: To see specialists and then to access things like the biopsies, the diagnosis, and then surgery or treatment that they need. It's imperative that we throw our shoulder to the wheel and invest to save lives.
2: The All Ordinaries is up 47 at 9,178, and the dollar is worth 70.6 US cents and 12,500 rupiah.
0: Finance on Perth 6PR. Whatever role you need them to play, NAB is your partner for every stage of business. NAB, more than money.
2: West Coast have announced that Bella Lewis and Charlie Thomas will remain co-captains for the forthcoming AFLW season. The pair took the reins from Emma Swanson last season, and coach Daisy Pearce says she's excited to see their leadership blossom. AFLW kicks off in August. West Coast Fever's captain says the pressure is on the Mavericks, who are preparing for their first ever do-or-die finals appearance on Sunday. Jess Amster says her team will channel their confidence in front of a Fever crowd following a big win last weekend against the Vixens.
7: We have to come in knowing that we have nothing to lose, play with freedom, confidence and the belief that we have that we know that we can take it to them, and we know we can because we've beat them throughout the season, and the way that we played on the weekend was phenomenal.
2: About 9,000 tickets have been sold so far for Sunday's minor semi-final at the arena. Perth Glory have signed defensive midfielder Caelan Nieuwenhoff on a one-year loan from Scottish Premiership club Heart of Midlothian. The 25-year-old started his A-League career in his hometown, playing for Sydney FC and Western Sydney Wanderers before moving to Hearts on a four-year contract. Nieuwenhoff has worked with Glory coach Adam Griffiths in the New South Wales state competition. That's the latest news and sport.
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10: 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Reed Highway westbound after Altone Road in Beachbrough. Repair crew is on site fixing it there. Just take it safe on approach. Mitchell Freeway flowing well. Quinana Freeway northbound busy at Rowley Road. No delays. Graham Farmer Northbridge Tunnel in the CBD. Metro Ocean Reef eastbound at Sydney Road in Nangarra. And Reed Highway both directions at Erindale Road in Balcatta. I'm Bruce Welsh on Perth's Traffic Leader, 6PR.
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2: Down to 5 overnight, partly cloudy and 17 tomorrow. The 5-day outlook, temperatures around 18 with a shower or two on Sunday, a possible shower on Monday, sunny on Tuesday. Right now it's 17 degrees. More news at 1:30 on Perth's 6PR.
1: Really good, John. Really good.
0: On Perth 6PR, this is The Long Lunch with Todd Johnston. Must be something we can talk about.
1: Maybe we can get together. John Nichols in the newsroom, giving you the best from the best in the newsroom. And then all of a sudden when the music kicks in, 6PR. He changes his tone. He's the chameleon of 6PR. Good on you, Jono. Good to have you with us, as always. James is in the studio with myself. My name's Todd. I'm your tour guide for the next hour and a bit. And also the Hurricane is giving us the thumbs up. We are playing Pick the Lick and also reading out some text messages that we got a little bit earlier on. Lee in Hammersley said, guys, studio name, it's World Croc Day. So why don't you call it the Dinosaurs Studio in honour of you guys. Thanks very much. The Snappy Studio in honour of some of your callers. But no one is snappy. Not on this show, I don't think. Or the Death Roll, says Lee in Hammersley. You get a hold of us and roll us around for 3 hours. Well, hang on, this could be fun, actually, in hindsight. So, Lee, thank you very much for that. I appreciate it. Kev said the Mercury Thermometer Studio. Elaine said I need to win some diddly squats so I can get my hearing checked after that. The Mercury Blues that we played by Dave was absolutely awesome, Dave Lindley. Also, Sam and Morley said, I sent that through to Simon a bit earlier on, Mercury Blues. Sam, good to have you with us. We do appreciate the fact that you're here. And also, so many people do come to play with Pick the Lick, or whatever you want to call it, name that tune. Doesn't matter. It's very hard to find anything original in the world of radio, but we are trying. I can tell you now, today my question for you is, what does it mean to be an Australian? The word g'day is coming into a lot of communication. Someone also said, please explain, is very Australian at the moment, and I think it is too. Absolutely. Please explain. It comes across many conversations. The word mate is Australian. Also, someone said in the text message that to be an Australian is actually an attitude. And I think that's a fair call. Gordon said moments ago that he's been here for 13 years and it's different. We have the mandatory voting, which is quite different from many other countries. In other countries, it's, you know, do it if you want to, get out of bed, no, sleep in, you don't have to vote. Here, we do have to, and I think it's a true democracy here in Australia. We're also the underdogs, and that lends to success on many, many occasions, because if we are the underdogs, we can get under people's skins, like the United States soccer team. Wouldn't that be good, eh? Wouldn't that be great? We are absolutely getting some quality trash talk from the United States. They are trying to play mind games on so many different levels. And the young Aussies, having a day off, training well, doing their thing. I think it's great. It's time for them to dance, I'll tell you what. A very tasteful way on the weekend. Go, guys, go. In the meantime, this is not a competition that is even close to the World Cup. It's the diddly squat opportunity for you to win that, and it's Pick the Lick. Now, let me just have a look-see. First caller through, oh, it was Michael. Congratulations. Can we have a round of applause for Michael? It was the first one, first text that came through. Normally it's tirade by sort of like a country mile. But Michael, you got it right, mate. Well played. Bravo to you. Extra diddly squat coming your way. Don't expect it soon. The slow rate of delivery is exceptional. Paul, yep, well done. Well played, Paul. Thank you. Got it right. Lisa, thumbs up to you. Peter, you've marvellous, brilliantly marvellous put it all together. Natalie's in there as well. Thank you, Nat. John and Annette, appreciate your input as always. Who's this one? Damien. Thank you, Damien. It's a good song too. Jesse. Yeah, Jess is on the tractor. Jess, if you are on the tractor and enjoying the delights of being on the tractor, have a look, Jess, where you are at the moment and just take in the surroundings of your dirt and where you are at the moment. Hey, what a great place to live. Western Australia. Good on you, Jess. Good to have you with us. Enjoy your moment on the tractor. Also, who's this? Darren in Seville Grove. Darren, thank you. Diddly squat. Tyrone, thank you, mate. Well played. As always, we know that you were there. Miss Jane in Ferndale, Pick the Lick. Nicely done. Let's have it one more time. One more listen. See if you can get this one. Yeah. Came to me straight away. Michael, let me see. I'm going to text yesterday, Todd. I'd have to say again, stick it right up 'em. I think that's Australian. I'm just jotting that down. Stick it right up 'em. It's Australian. Imagine the Aussies getting in there and having some sort of a chant, because that's the big thing at World Cup. You have a chant. Apparently the Americans are getting a bit of a kibosh happening thing going on because it's USA. Well, that's their stock standard. You know, we wanted a song yesterday for the Socceroo song. We made up the email too, and we sent it through to the men's Socceroos, the Commonwealth Bank Socceroos, I should say. Let's see if it gets through to Popper. Couldn't find his address. But we've sent through the list, all the songs that you sent through yesterday, we've sent that through. Wouldn't it be great next time you're watching SBS, all of a sudden up comes that particular song that you picked, and then a little crawl goes across the bottom of the screen. This song comes to you from. Geez, that'd be great. We sent your names through as well. This final one here is Gab said, how about calling the studio after Dangles? The Dangles. No, that's all right. There's enough dangling going on. And let's just leave it at that. Everybody on the SMS, right or wrong, bravo. Thank you very much. Yeah, you've all won diddly squat. All won absolutely nothing. Ian has called through. G'day, Ian. How are you, mate?
13: Hey, Todd. Happy Wednesday, mate. How are you?
1: Pretty good. It's Wipeout Wednesday, and I think we're working our way through it nicely. We're over halfway through, Ian. We're heading for the weekend.
13: How good's that? I'm off to Bali on Friday, so happy day.
1: Oh, hang on. How long are you going to Bali for?
13: Just for a week, mate. Just for a week.
1: Just to
13: break the cold weather.
1: Yeah.
13: Get all this cold weather.
1: So, Ian, I'm picturing you in the thongs, in the board shorts, in the Bing Tang T-shirt, with a Bing Tang in your hand.
13: Not a pretty sight, mate. Not a pretty sight, but spot on.
1: Who are you going up there with, Ian?
13: Me and the wife. So, yeah, wow. Relax for 5 or 6 days.
1: Good on you, mate. I'm absolutely green with envy, just like the pool is in the United States, but I am seriously green with envy. Have a fantastic time. And I reckon you'll do a bit of dancing up there. Oh, Ian, what would the song be for Pick the Lick? Do you have any suggestions for me?
13: Could that be David Bowie, Let's Dance, by any chance?
1: That is correct! Congratulations! Ian, congratulations. You have won diddly squat from the, that company. You've won nothing, mate. But how do you feel?
13: But I've never wanted to win nothing more than I wanted to win nothing today.
1: Now, if you don't mind, I'm going to grab that. I've never wanted to win nothing more than I've won nothing right now. I think that's the quote of the week as far as we're concerned. And again, will you take this diddly squat, take it up to Bali with you and your better half, have a fantastic holiday up there and enjoy the best time for the next couple of days. Will you do that, Ian?
13: I certainly will, mate. Thanks very much indeed.
1: Good on you, mate. Appreciate it. So let's dance because Ian's dancing. He's heading up to Bali. We're dancing. We're stuck in this beautiful place called Perth and making the most of it. 6PR. Back soon.

0: Melbourne are holding on to the top four.
1: Pickett's on the scene though. Watch him go. Light up off the stadium. 15 out. Around the body. Cozzy. What a classic moment for the small forward.
0: But Adelaide are hot on their heels.
2: Rankin delayed the handball to release Berry. Driving ball goes inside 52. Walker knocked off hands. Roped by Rischelli. Quick snap. Bouncing ball. A goal.
0: This Saturday from 11. The Crows host the D's at the Adelaide Oval. Thanks to Macca's, 6PR is football.
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13: It's Wednesday, June the 17th. It's World Croc Day. And, of course, whenever you talk about any animals, Dr. Gary Bilby has to appear from somewhere. Hello, Gary.
14: Hello, hello.
13: What, now, you're listening to 6PR and you're on the road at the moment, yeah?
14: Correct, correct.
13: Okay. So what facts are you giving me about crocodiles? Because surely I got it right. I spoke to Brendan at the zoo a bit earlier on.
14: You did. I wondered if Brendan would illuminate you about facets of Dangle's anatomy, he left you hanging.
13: Oh, nicely, nicely done. Sorry. So you know that the Dangle's is a nickname because the crocodile's name is extremely long and extremely interesting on so many different levels. So that
14: it kind of shortens to Dangle's
13: it's
14: or something.
13: Dangalabba. Dangalabba is the full name of the crocodile, but they call him Dangle's for short. What are you telling me, fact or fiction, Dr. Gary Bilby, about crocodiles?
14: Male crocodiles have no external genitalia.
13: Wow, there you go.
14: There is nothing to be seen. Their testes never come out of their abdomen.
13: Well, there's something. Wow.
14: And their boy bit neatly tucks away it's needed to be used.
13: Thanks.
14: So, yes, there's nothing to Dangle, which is a tad disappointing, really.
13: Now, hang on. Now I know why you're fact-checking me. Now I know why. I wondered why you're on the phone giving me crocodile facts. And I said, so Kane, has it got something to do with the boy bits? And he went, you'll wait and see. So there you go. Thank you. You're telling me that there's no dangly bits, right?
14: Well, that's right. And I was absolutely in fits of giggles when Kane suggested that I should rock out with my croc out.
13: Oh.
14: But yeah, there's nothing to go out there as such.
13: Yep, okay. That's...
14: But look, the other, when I 2007, I went back to university and did the Wildlife Conservation Masters program.
13: Yeah.
14: And at that time, when we were doing that, some news came out about another wildlife vet in South Africa who was attempting to sedate a crocodile. And I've been in this moment with dogs before, with dangerous dogs, where you sedate them and you've got to work out, is it sedated enough?
13: Yeah. Well, I'm going to have to sedate you because I don't know where this story is going, but if it's got any dangly bits, I'm going to bid you farewell. Thank you, Dr. Gary Bilby, for driving ever so safely and keeping us alive and well. It's time for a bit of a FIFA score check, all right?
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13: That's, I love Gary talking about the dangly bits. I love it. There's a game on at the moment in the World Cup. It's Austria versus Jordan. Austria won, Jordan won. So when I go to the sweep, Austria is Nathan. Nathan and Danny is Jordan. So it's Nathan won, Danny won against the game there that's happening at the moment. And it's about 60 minutes in. We'll keep you informed ongoing. Speaking of the World Cup, it's always nice to just bring this magic moment to life. Now the world holds its breath. Come on. Is watching every single game. He's with Network 10, sports producer, sports reporter. Mate, how are you?
16: Oh, really well, Todd. I'll try to keep it snappy.
13: That's snappy. Well played. Well, speaking of snappy, France did rather well against Senegal with a 3-1 victory.
16: Absolutely, and what a day for some of the biggest strikers, the biggest names at the World Cup, because Kylian Mbappe didn't disappoint his fans with a couple of classy goals there against Senegal, who would have been an interesting feeling because I think half of the starting 11 for France, mathematics doesn't quite work there, but we'll take some liberty. About half of the squad are French born.
13: Yeah, well, it's amazing how many players in the World Cup, I think there's about 90 players in all of the squads, are French-born but playing for France and other different countries as well. So France did well with Senegal. What about Argentina? What about Messi? He got a hat-trick.
16: Unbelievable. His first World Cup hat-trick, which surprised me a little bit. But Argentina, 3-0 winners over Algeria, and Messi... just cementing his status as the greatest of all time, and he's now tied for the most goals ever in World Cup finals, which is the number is 16, tied with Miroslav Klose, the German, Polish-born German striker.
13: I'm just wondering, too, this would have to be his last World Cup, because I think, what is he, 39, isn't he?
16: I'm not going to write him off. He's 38 years 38. Old, but Cliff emerged from two World Cups back, when Argentina eliminated, and the commentator at the end of the game says, you'd have to think that's his final ever World Cup game. And then here he is two World Cups later, scoring hat-tricks. It's incredible. Like, we talk about freak athletes all the time in sport. He truly has to be.
13: Oh, yeah.
16: One of the biggest freaks. So it's not so much in terms of athletic ability, although he's one of those guys that does surprise you how much he's able to cover the ground, but the game just slows down for him. It's that gift every football player would love to have.
13: Yeah.
16: He's just incredible. And the fact that he's had a sixth World Cup and still entertaining us.
13: All right. Let him put it. Well, he'll be back for the next one, I feel quite sure. In other games, Norway 4, Iraq 1. That was a good win for Norway. And Austria, Jordan still in play at the moment, 64 minutes into the game. And it looks quite interesting. The games for me that are still upcoming, there's Portugal are yet to play, England and Croatia. Now, that should be a cracker game.
16: That'll draw a huge audience. That'll be one of the most popular games, big matchup for the first round. And I've been dying to tell you about this one all week. There's, keep an eye out. If you happen to watch the Democratic Republic of Congo, I couldn't tell you much about their players on field, but they have a fan who's interesting to watch. There's a fan they have. He's had special permission to do this. He gets up on a box and he stands in a very colourful suit in tribute to a former leader of the country, and he salutes for the entire game. So whistle to whistle, he doesn't get down from his box. Just keep an eye out for that one, a little off-field tidbit.
13: All right, well, I'll look forward to that one again, and we'll keep you up to speed. Austria, Jordan, still 1-0, 1-1 draw, I should say, at the moment, and I just, 65 minutes into the game. Portugal, Democratic Republic of Congo, England, Croatia, Ghana, Panama, Uzbekistan, and Colombia. Still some quality games to come. It's really good to know that you are the man with the eyes and the ears for the World Cup, and Steve-O, we look forward to your company ongoing here on 6PR for the long lunch. Thank you for being our correspondent when it comes to all things round ball football.
16: I'll talk to you tomorrow if you've got time to squeeze me in.
13: Oh, mate, we'll have heaps of time tomorrow. Don't you worry about that. Steve Allen, sports reporter, Network 10. You can always hear his voice and see his dulcet face up against the screens at Network 10, which I think is brilliant. Speaking of a quality face, here's John Nichols from the newsroom.
17: Thank you, Todd. Good afternoon. The Health Department has completed its first major crackdown on shops selling illicit tobacco products. It searched 77 stores in the space of 2 weeks and shut almost 50 of them. More than $11 million worth of cigarettes, vapes and loose leaf tobacco have been seized. More than 100 jobs are going at Hancock Iron Ore's operations in the Pilbara. The company, owned by Gina Reinhart, says it's reduced activity at the Roy Hill mine. The federal government has agreed to give more than 200,000 childcare workers a 15% pay rise from next month. That'll help bridge a pay gap until a broader wage increase is fully implemented by 2029. West Coast have announced Bella Lewis and Charlie Thomas will remain co-captains for the coming AFLW season. And Perth Glory have signed defensive midfielder Calum Nieuwenhoff on a one-year loan from Scottish Premiership club Heart of Midlothian. More news at 2.
13: Thank you, John. And again, we are ongoing chasing that Australian element to life. What is it? Is it a saying? Is it the word larrikin? Is it the word flat, or is it the statement flat out like a lizard drinking? I don't know. Troy and Collie reckons that it's definitely larrikin. I'm after your take on what it means to be Australian. We are all Australian, well and truly, looking out for the Socceroos, wishing them well when they come up against the United States of America in the wee small hours over the weekend. But at the same time, I just need to know, what is it that you get from being Australian? Is it a feeling? Is it a saying? Is it a look? I wonder. Or is it the weather?
18: 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We'll be here to help in unexpected weather. NRMA Insurance. Always take the weather
13: with you. Thoroughly enjoying this day, even though there's a chill factor, Natalia Cooper. How are you?
19: I'm good, thank you. It was just certainly chilly this morning, even chillier than yesterday morning in the city. We got down to 3.4 and some suburbs like Jandakot in the ones. But today, I mean, really, it's lovely. The sunshine is gorgeous. And I think that just adds a bit of a pep to your step. And the temperature getting up close to 18 degrees. So really, not too bad all in all.
13: It's also good with this sort of weather because you can wear the flannel shirt with a scarf and look extremely fashionable, you know?
19: Yes.
13: That's a no.
19: I shan't be wearing that tonight.
13: I was trying to give you some fashion tips for the weather. I just thought if I see you tonight with the flannel shirt on and the scarf, I'll know where you got it from. Because do you do a lot of sort of outside weather broadcasts? I mean, you do, don't you?
19: Yeah, we were outside last week for the Harry Potter experience
13: yeah.
19: skills, and we're heading out this week somewhere as well, so that'll be revealed on Thursday. But, yeah, we head out for what's on. So, yeah, love getting out and about, and,
13: love
19: yeah,
13: it.
19: Sometimes it is cold and rainy. But
13: good
19: this
13: on
19: week,
13: you.
19: Fine. So it'll stick fine until Sunday, then we're expecting another cold front, but really not much in that one, only a few millimetres.
13: Good. On that note, let's enjoy this crisp weather, cold nights, sunshine days, and let's hope that the flannel shirts make a public appearance. Thank you, Natalia.
19: No, thank you.
13: I don't think Natalia will wear the flannel shirt, but she might have a tasteful scarf. We'll have to watch tonight on Nine. We'll keep you informed of weather here on 6PR, plus also traffic in our part of the world.
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21: Got a crash on Kwinana Freeway southbound at Millpoint Road in South Perth. Vehicles partially in the left-hand lane. Traffic slow on approach. Please approach with care. Apart from that, the Kwinana Freeway northbound is busy at Rowley Road. The Mitchell Freeway flowing well. No delays. Graham Farmer Northbridge Tunnel in the CBD or Metro. I'm Bruce Welsh on Perth's Traffic Leader, 6PR.
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39: On Perth 6PR, this is The Long Lunch with Todd Johnston.
13: It's 22 minutes away from 2 o'clock. It's the Richie Beno time. Paul said, a champion team will always beat a team of champions. Go Socceroos. Thank you, mate. I appreciate that immensely. Still some quality ideas. Someone just sent through Oz Spirit. The Australian spirit is what makes us different. I think that's a fair call. Also the fact that we do like to win things and we are a bit competitive. Oh, speaking of which, let's get hot, shall we?
39: Guess the hot celebrity.
0: Yep. Thanks to Nook Saunders.
13: In just a little while, the wonderful Sue McDougall will join us on the phone. If you have any questions at all with regards to gardening, come and say g'day. But right now, we're playing Hot Celebrity with Nook Saunders. I've given you one clue, and here's another one, okay? Your second clue for my show is this celebrity has been knighted. I'll give you one more clue before the end of the show, and if you think you know who the mystery celebrity is that we've squeezed into the Nook Sauna, you call us on 133-882, but there is a call. You've got to have that cue to call. This is what we're going to play, and then you call us.
1: It's getting hot in here.
13: Yeah. And if you're the caller and you get through and we actually sort of say, yes, do you know the answer? And if you know it, you could win $250. 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Now, when will we do that particular final clue? We might do it before the end of this hour. We might do it at the beginning of the next hour. And when will we play that cue to call? 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We like to do things a little bit different here. We also like to keep you informed with regards to your beloved garden. 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
13: Any questions that you have with lemon trees, or we love our lemon trees on this show, Sue McDougall with us, 133-882. Give us a call right now, or 0487-999-882. Text us and bring your Aussie spirit and your questions to the wonderful Sue McDougall. Hello, Sue.
2: Good afternoon, Todd, on this beautiful, chilly, sunny, if you could say that, day.
13: Yeah, and we're also coming to you live from the cold and messy studio. Tony suggested that a bit earlier on, and I think it's messy, M-E-S-S-I, to acknowledge the great soccer player, but we've changed the I to a Y. So it's the cold and messy studio, and we've had a lot of interesting discussions in this show. Did you know it's World Croc Day?
2: Did you believe there's always a day for something, isn't there? Wasn't yesterday World Vegemite Day? So
13: I know. Was it? If it wasn't. Do you know, tomorrow is International Panic Day. So I'm panicking that I missed out that it was World Vegemite Day yesterday. God.
2: Yeah. Pre-panic. I don't know if it was, but, you know, you get all this information on the computer, and as I turned it down, I went, oh, that's interesting. So I think it should be when we talk about World Croc Day, I've never found a croc in my garden, Todd, but I have. They're wondering how many of our listeners would have a concrete statue crocodile. Remember those ones that were painted white that are the same era as the white swans that are now retro, the concrete swans?
13: Do you know how
2: I wonder how many of our listeners have got a crocodile.
13: Sue, do you know how much those old swans are worth now?
2: No,
13: if they're in good condition? They're ridiculously expensive.
2: And particularly one that's already got its neck intact.
13: Yeah.
2: Because that's what used to happen, wasn't it?
13: Yeah. So, but hang on, you're telling me that there used to be an old stone crocodile garden ornament.
2: Yes, there did. There is. And it was about a metre long and the tail used to come around sort of on a bit of a twist, and I have seen them. I saw one in a junkyard just recently.
13: Wow.
2: So they are around, and I'd be delighted if someone rang up and said, I've still got a crocodile statue at the same time. So I don't think we sold very many in the hills where we had the garden centre, but I'm sure there were a few sold in the 70s, that's for sure.
13: I'm just thinking things through. Garden decorations now, I think there's an Australian crawl song where the garden's full of furniture, the house is full of plants. People, yeah, that's it. So it's true. For a long, long time, we've taken the indoors outside with decorations and furniture, etc. We've also brought the outdoors inside. And when you think about it, some of the outdoor decorations, some of the outdoor features have been quite sensational, haven't they, Sue, over the years?
2: They certainly have, and I think we're going through a focus at the moment with the gardening is about trends and fashions, just like our clothes we wear. But we're going through a fashion at the moment, or a focus, I would say, rather than fashion, on really celebrating the plants. So we're celebrating the living, the green, the shade, the layers, what we can do with plants. And previously, it used to be about the ornate structures. So what sort of hard landscaping did we have in our garden? You know, everyone had an arch at one time, and it had to have all these curls and a white picket fence that really added to the look, depending on what concrete you used. And definitely so many, wonder how many people got a statue of David, but, you know, concrete statues were definitely something that was always adorn a garden. And it was like, what do we get Mum for Mother's Day? How about we get her a concrete statue? Mm. So there certainly has been. And that's what, when we look back in gardens, that's what actually, you know, we think about big pots, colours, certainly is a fashion. So.
13: Yeah. Some of the quality stuff you get on Marketplace is sensational. The downside about the Statue of David is that these small, thin bits of concrete tend to fall off. So you have to do a repair job, and you've almost got to put up a screen, if you know what I mean. Mm-hmm. Rod is joining us now. Hello, Rod.
3: Hello.
13: Hello, mate. How are you? You've got Sue listening.
3: Hi, Sue. So I've got a number of citrus plants in big pots. I've got a constant problem with yellowing in the leaves. Now, they're fertilised regularly. I've even gone to the point of putting Epsom salts or magnesium on them. The drainage should be good, but I did do a pH test on them the other day, and I found the pH is somewhere between 3.5 and 4, which is, a bit low.
2: Okay. Yeah, just a bit.
3: But I've always related yellowing to high pH. So.
2: No, we can't do that at all. So yellowing, and it's a really good question, because different rootstocks perform differently when we're talking about citrus. Either heavy soil, or when you've got, free draining sandy soil or potting mixes. So yellowing leaves is nutrients. That's what we look at. And then when you look at, if you go and do a search and just type in pH availability chart, you will see at a pH of 3.5, it's a wonder anything's alive, but you will see what nutrients are locked away in the soil and not available. So what we'll do is we could put 100 grams of, say, nitrogen on, but in a pH of 3.5, and if you used a, I hope you use the Manutech one that you've got the liquid indicator, and you mix it with the soil and you put the powder on the top. That's the most accurate. Stabbing ones aren't very accurate. They tend to vary depending on the water availability and the fertilizer. So magnesium is only one of the trace elements. And so Epsom salts is, if you've got a magnesium deficiency, it will only make a difference for that. So what we need to do is understand what fertilizers are definitely not being taken up by the plant.
13: Mm.
2: And then the other way, Rob, is that totally soluble fertilizer over the foliage is the only way that you're going to be able to get the nutrients back into the plant to get it growing. So at a pH of very low, phosphorus and magnesium and manganese and the other nutrient, nitrogen, are not available. So they're there, but they're not available to the plant. So we need to, if they've been in the soil, in that pot for a long time, I would be definitely thinking about repotting them, lifting them up out of that pot, putting fresh soil in and starting again.
13: Good.
2: Because the salts start to build up.
13: Okay, I might have exactly the same problem. Rod, does that help you?
3: Yes, it does. Thanks. Mm. I was aware that it was not being able to take up the nutrients, but I had put animal manure on it, 3 or 4 months ago, and that might have lowered the pH too much.
13: Okay.
3: All right, thank you.
13: Good on you. Thanks, Rod. I hope that your issue has definitely reminded me that I've got some work to do as well. Mr. Pete is joining us online too. G'day, Mr. Pete.
4: Hey, Todd, how are you?
13: Hi, I'm Sue. Good, mate. You've got Sue listening.
4: Yeah, great. Yeah, well, I've got a concrete crocodile, Sue.
13: Oh!
2: Have you really? How long have you had that for?
4: I think 12, 15 years, something like that. And it's been in my pond. It's submerged just up to the head, so it only just breaks out. And it's fantastic.
2: There you go. Do people take a second look if they're going past your pond at night time?
4: The grandchildren definitely did when they first spotted it.
13: Peter, is it in the back garden or the front garden?
4: Oh, it's actually in a sort of atrium that I've got in the middle of the house, really. So it's sort of not accessible so much to the public as such.
13: Good.
4: But,
13: That's good. And how big is it? Because the wonderful Sue said that they're pretty enormous. How long is yours, Pete?
4: Well, Sue's description was pretty darn accurate, really.
13: Wow.
4: It's about a metre long and the tail curls around, the head sort of lifts up a little bit, and it's in absolute mint condition except for the nice bit of moss and stuff growing around it. But, my wife always says you can't – you know, when you put garden ornaments, they've got to be a bit discreet and semi-hidden and so forth. So she's right. It's lovely.
2: Great. Oh, that's such good news. Love to hear that. Thank you.
13: Good on you, Mr. Pete. I'm glad you rang through with your garden decoration. I think that's absolutely fantastic. Sue, would you put one in your garden?
2: Well, I'm a bit far from the ocean, so I don't think that a crocodile actually matches.
13: But neither is Pete.
2: A lizard would.
13: Come on, Pete's not. He's, you know, not that close to the ocean. There's no crocs down here.
2: I haven't actually got a pond either. I've only got a bowl. So I could do a bobtail lizard or I could do a racehorse goanna, something like that.
13: Okay.
2: Definitely.
13: Quokka.
2: Maybe could go for a kangaroo. Yeah. I reckon I could nearly get that through.
13: I'll tell you what, let's talk statues. We'll take a break on 6 PM. We'll come back. Sue is with us. We are talking not necessarily plant life today, but the ornaments that are in your garden. Let us know. Jeff's online. We'll talk to him in just a moment. And remember, folks.

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10: What does it mean to be Australian? Christine said, oh, it's our layback attitude. She'll be right, mate. I love it too. I love it. I love it. And Sue McDougall loves it as well. We are doing okay with regards to gardening ornaments today. And Jeff has a suggestion with regards to statues. G'day, Jeff.
11: Oh, hi, Titan. Hi, Sue. Actually, my uncle back in the '50s was one of the first to do sandstone products out of sandstone.
12: Oh, really?
11: And he used to make he made statues of Athena, the lion, the Egyptian lion. He used to do the sandstone columns and all that. So
10: wow.
12: Where did he used to work from? Out of in this is in Perth.
11: Yes, in Perth, in Malaga. Started off in Malaga, and then he moved to Welshpool. And he was one of the first exclusive sandstone products.
10: Have you got any of his original?
12: I remember them.
10: You got any of his original products, Jeff?
11: I do actually. Yeah, I do. At home, I've got seats and I've got pots and I do. Yeah.
10: Well done.
11: Unfortunately, he's passed away now, so. The legacy's
10: legacy
11: not so
10: lives
11: much
10: on.
11: Now.
10: Mate, I'm so glad you rang through, and I think that's wonderful. What was his name?
11: His name was Alf Formica.
10: Alf. Good on you, Alf. We are still talking about you, young man, and thank you for everything that you've done, particularly that great story from Jeff. See, this is what I love, Sue. Whenever we get together, it's not necessarily plants or cuttings or lemon trees. There's always something to discuss in the garden. Will you come back and join us in a couple of weeks, please?
12: Yes, of course. You've twisted my arm. Actually, you don't have to twist my arm, Todd. I'd be delighted to talk to you.
10: We love having a chin wag. You're one of our favourites, and Muzza calls you the Queen of Gardening. I love that. Absolutely. Thanks, Muzz. And thank you, Sue. Talk again soon.
12: Thanks, Todd.
10: Excellent to have the wonderful Sue McDougall on this program called The Long Lunch. We'll take a break back soon.
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7: Just letting you know that it looks like the game is still going on with regards to the World Cup. Austria 2 and Jordan 1. So it's Nathan 2 in the sweep, Danny 1. I really enjoy the sweep. All of a sudden it's taken the World Cup to a totally different level because I've got your name, Scott, Nathan, Tony, Dave, Charlie, Wayne, Malcolm, Terry, so many people who listen to this irregular show, are now in the sweep. And you will be getting, the winner of the sweep will get the first ever printed Diddly Squat sticker. You know, I mean, countries wait forever to get the World Cup and raise it above their head. You could win the first ever bumper sticker. When will it be here? Hey, before Christmas, I've been told. A guy with a big white beard wearing red and white told me, so we'll wait and see. Coming up after the news, we've got a lot more discussion coming away. We're also going to talk to a fella from Tony Barlow Menswear, who has suited up the young gentleman known as the Hurricane. What's to learn? Heaps.
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9: 6PR.
10: 18 degrees at 2 o'clock. Good afternoon, I'm John Nicholls. A scathing report by WA's Auditor General has found reforms to improve child mental health services are not being delivered. Caroline Spencer says access to mental health for young people is a critical issue. She's found the Mental Health Commission is not effectively implementing its Infant, Child and Adolescent Mental Health System Transformation Program. An audit has also revealed the Commission has only implemented one recommendation handed down by a review of the sector back in 2021. Shadow Health Minister Libby Metham says the responsibility lies with Minister Meredith Hammett.
11: There's a lack of planning for funding for critical workforce and for infrastructure that is required to implement these reforms. I have no confidence in this Minister for Health and Mental Health that she will actually implement these reforms.
10: A 19-year-old man has died after an off-road vehicle crash north of Perth. Police say he was a passenger on an all-terrain vehicle when it hit a kangaroo at a property on Ferguson Road in Beermulla near Gingin on Saturday night. He was taken to hospital but has since died. The driver wasn't injured. Inquiries are continuing. Gina Reinhart's Hancock Prospecting has slashed jobs at its Roy Hill mine in the Pilbara. A spokesperson for Hancock Iron Ore says activity has been reduced at the mine near Newman while maintaining production. While the number of job losses hasn't been confirmed, the statement claims this step will extend the life of the mining operation by a decade. The Jewish Council of Australia wants far-right extremism to be identified as a primary driver of anti-Semitism in Australia. The Council has published its submission to the Royal Commission into Anti-Semitism and Social Cohesion. Executive Director Sarah Schwartz says the lived experience of Jewish Australians reveals two issues that are driving hatred.
9: The first being the growth of far-right, neo-Nazi and conspiracist movements, and the second being the aggressive actions of the State of Israel and the conflation of Jewish identity with Israel.
10: The RSPCA in WA says it's seen a 7% increase in reports of pets without adequate shelter compared with last winter. In one case, a dog was kept in a small side passage with only a small overhanging air conditioner for shelter. In another case, a dog was kept in an outdoor wire enclosure with only a thin tarpaulin covering some of the roof. RSPCA's Louise Rowe says the owners of both pets were receptive to advice.
12: They spoke with the owners about what good shelter against the elements looks like for their animals. And in those cases, thankfully, they did listen and they fixed everything immediately in time for that evening.
10: The organisation says pets need to be kept in dry, weatherproof shelter at all times with warm, elevated bedding. In finance, the All Ords is up 47 at 9,178 and the dollar is worth 70.6 US cents and 12,500 rupiah.
13: With the 6PR app, you have the power of 6PR in the palm of your hand. So add it to your phone now. Perth's 6PR.
10: West Coast Fever's captain says she's looking forward to their do-or-die minor semi-final in front of a packed home crowd. The Fever face the Mavericks at the arena on Sunday. Jess Amster says the opposition will be facing more pressure in their first ever final.
14: I think the pressure's all on Mavericks coming over into our fortress, so just making it our fortress and making sure that we use the crowd, use the energy from them to be able to get on top early and make sure that the crowd's making so much noise to put the pressure all into Mavericks.
10: In football, Bella Lewis and Charlie Thomas will continue as Eagles co-captains as the club announces its AFLW leadership group for the coming season. They'll be supported by Michaela Weston, who continues as vice-captain. Jade Britton, Lauren Wakefer and Emma Swanson have been named in the extended leadership team as well. That's the latest news and sport.
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15: Hi, John Hammond here from Hammond Legal, and I'm back on 6PR. 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
16: Still got emergency works at the moment. Reed Highway westbound after Altone Road in Beachborough. The repair crew are on site fixing a pothole. Just be safe as you approach. Mitchell Freeway flowing well. Kwinana Freeway northbound, slow Rolly Road. Kwinana Freeway southbound, Millpoint Road. No delays, Graham Farmer, Northbridge Tunnel, CBD or Metro. I'm Bruce Welsh, I'm Perth's traffic leader, 6PR.
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10: Down to 5 overnight, partly cloudy and 17 tomorrow. 6-day outlook, temperatures around 19, a shower or two on Sunday and a possible shower on Monday. Right now, it's 17 degrees. 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
7: Let's go. Final hour of the program on this Wednesday. We're well and truly halfway through, which is really good news. You've got JB coming up after 3 here on 6PR. And if you love your sport, hang around because sports today is just getting ready. The guys are so busy here at 6PR. And we're also going to give you the chance in this final hour of the program to win $250. Compliments of Nook Saunas. Yes, folks, I need you to visualise this. In the studio called the Cold and Messy Studio. Thank you, Tony, for the name, by the way. The Cold and Messy Studio, with a Y. We have the sauna, Nook Saunas. We've taken a celebrity, a hot celebrity. In hindsight, he's probably not that hot. But anyway, we've taken a hot celebrity. We've squished them into the hot celebrity. Now, visualise that for just a moment, right? Okay, you're not sure who it is? I've given you a couple of clues. I've got one more to come up. Actually, I'll tell you what we'll do. Let's do that right now, shall we?
0: Guess the hot celebrity.
21: Good. Thanks to Nook Saunas.
7: Here we go. You ready? I've also got Bernie on the line who wants to tell me what it is to be Australian. But first, is this celebrity Australian? I'll give you an extra clue. No. But the hot celebrity is in the Nook Sauna. I've given you two clues. Your final clue for the day, and it's a bit of a giveaway. This celebrity loves animals. And possibly even the planet. If you know, or if you think you know the mystery celebrity, come on, have a crack. You call 133-882 when we play this, which is the cue to call. It's getting hot in here. I'm going to actually find the original version of that and the button will be pushed. It's getting hot in here, so take off all your... There we go. You could win $250. You hear that cue to call and it'll happen in a little while. I'm telling you now here on 6PR, you're going to win that $250. I wish you the absolute best. All thanks to Nook Saunas, high-performance infrared saunas for your home at affordable prices. We've got this individual squished into the sauna. Only wearing a towel. But it's warm in there. It's okay. And we've given you a couple of clues. Would you like to win the money? I do hope so. $250. Keep a listen out for that cue to call. Bernie is on line number one here at 6PR. He's called through on 133-882 and wants to tell me what it means to be Australian. I think this is really important. Bernie, are you with us?
22: Yes. Oh, hi, Todd.
7: Bernie, God bless you.
22: It's a her.
7: It's a her. Oh, God bless you, Bernie. It's lovely to have you with us. Is it Bernadette?
22: Not quite. That'll do.
7: No. Well, so you prefer Bernie rather than any other nickname, yeah?
22: Yeah.
7: Love it.
22: Yeah.
7: All right. So, Bernie, tell me, what does it mean to be a fair dinkum, struth, cobber, Australian?
22: Well, where I work, I get all different nationalities that come in.
7: Yep.
22: You know, obviously, some with, you know, big accent, you know, thick accents of where they come from. Anyway, one time this guy came in. I can't remember how it came about, but he wanted me to guess where he came from.
7: Yeah.
22: And his son was with him. And he shoved his hand in the air like he's in a classroom. And he said, I'm Australian. I'm Australian. With a great Aussie accent. So that's why I think that's what makes us Australian. It's the kids with their Australian accent, because a lot of the time the first chance, okay, I've got, you know, their thick accent, but the next chance, their kids are real Aussie.
7: Yeah. And you know what? We've always given people a bit of a fair go, haven't we, Bernie?
22: Yes.
7: You know, when you think about it, a lot of us come from bloodlines from different countries. We've called another place home in previous generations. I think my bloodline, golly gosh, there's Scottish, there's German, there's English, there's French. I'm sort of the United Nations when you think about it. We're all the same on that level. So we've all come from different lands, but all of a sudden we've got this relaxed vibe, Bernie. This is what I love about Australia. Are you with me?
22: Yes. Oh, absolutely. And oh, what was I thinking? You know, it's just as soon as they get here, I mean, they want to be Australian. That's it. I don't know what it is, but as soon as these little guys, the kids of the parents, they open their mouths and they want to be Australian.
1: Yeah.
22: So, and I just think it's the kids and their language, yeah, their accent. Yeah.
1: Good on you. Sorry. Bernie, I'm so glad that you rang through. You put a smile on my face. And I think about some of my great friends who have come from other lands to call Australia home, and their kids have broad Australian accents. And have you noticed too that the Australian accent, Bernie, comes up through the nose? Have you noticed that, Bernie?
22: I don't know. Oh, look, I don't take any notice, but I just think it's beautiful when their parents have got the accent from what the countries are where they come from, but the kids, they're Australian.
1: Yeah, that's great. Yeah. Bernie, you deserve a round of applause. Thank you, Bernie, for the call. Love your work. Thanks, Bernie. Bernie reminding us too that this is, I guess being a part of a multicultural society, this is who we are. People come to Australia for a brand new life. If you go back through generations and, you know, follow your family tree through ancestry, et cetera, we've all come to this land at various points, unless you're First Nations people. So we've called Australia home. We fought for Australia. Our generations previous have fought for Australia to give us the life that we have right now. And still people are coming to Australia. The kids have this broad Australian accent, which I love. And I've really enjoyed the connection today with you because the symbolism of Australia, that's what I like. It's that g'day, mate. It is the please explain, because we do ask questions and we ask questions correctly. We are mates, even though we're not mates. We endeavour to, you know, even though we're the underdogs, now and then we do stick it right up them, and we're flat out like lizard drinkings at time, but we're larrikins as well. I think we're allowed to be larrikins. We've got this Australian spirit, that approach of she'll be right, mate, that approach of a fair go for one another. Are we losing that to a certain extent? I wonder sometimes, because to me, I want us to be the nation down under that is symbolic of a great democracy, symbolic of open conversation, symbolic of looking after your mates. That's what I grew up with, and I'm pretty sure we're still doing it today. I feel that that's important. As we, as Aussies, you know, lean into the Socceroos and go, come on, Aussie, come on, I think it's also important to acknowledge that we do look after our mates. Actually, that's an, I'll tell you what, let's get Tony. We've got a gentleman at Tony Barlow's Menswear in Hay Street. Tony Pichikako, great name. And Tony is down there at the moment. We're going to get him on the phone because he has assisted the hurricane. He's looked after his mate. He's assisted the hurricane and sort of said, listen, we're going to dress you up for this gala event that's on this evening. This show has been nominated, haven't won. We've just been nominated along with, I think Channel 7's in there and Channel 9. Jeez, I hope we beat Channel 9. Anyone else could win, but if it's Channel 9, I'll be irrevocable. But we're going to this awards tonight for Men's Health Awards in Western Australia. We've been nominated to show, I guess, the support that we have for men within our community. We always discuss it here on 6PR on the Long Lunch. We're going to this awards ceremony. We're getting a bit of a feed, and the hurricane has been suited up with the outside or inside leg. We'll find out more in just a little while. So stick with us on 6PR, 15 minutes after 2. Let's have a smile, shall we?
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7: I've said it before and I'll say it again. When the boy becomes a man. Well, tonight, very exciting for me because I'm going to an awards ceremony. We've been nominated for the Men's Health Awards, particularly in the media section. Myself, I'm going along. So is the boss here at 6PR. So is Kane. Kane said the other day, I'm a bit light on when it comes for really good gear. He needed a suit. Who stepped up? Tony Barlow Menswear in Hay Street. Tony Barlow Menswear in Hay Street. They said, mate, if you're going to represent 6PR, you can't go in the hoodie. You've got to look good. Tony Pichicarco is El Supremo down there, and you've been there for a while, haven't you, Tony? G'day, mate.
28: Hi, yeah, been here for a long time.
7: So hang on, how long is a long time at Tony Barlow Menswear in Hay Street?
28: Close to 40 years. I think it's actually 40 years. I'm not 100% sure. Yeah.
7: Mate, 40 years. You'd have a few stories to tell.
28: Oh, I've got some crackers. But
7: okay. Some of them.
28: But I won't start.
7: Hang on. Some of them you can't discuss on the radio, I feel quite
28: exactly.
7: Sure. Who was the most nervous? Was it Kane when he went down for the fitting and the inside leg scenario? Was it him? Was he the most nervous or the grooms-to-be? Would they be the most nervous?
28: The guys aren't that nervous. I mean, Kay was beautiful. He was just absolutely rapt. You know, he was happy, having no dramas. He wasn't nervous, you know?
7: Right.
28: I mean, I don't experience too many nervous men.
7: So is it the partners of the guys? Do they go down as well to assist with the fitting, I wonder?
28: Yeah, well, what happens is, happens over the years, rather than inside leg, we just take the outside leg. It makes life a lot easier.
7: Do you know how many times I have, when I knew he went down for the fitting down there at Tony Barlow Menswear in Hay Street, when I asked him 1,000 times, he did not answer. First of all, I didn't think he knew what the term inside leg meant.
28: Now
7: you're telling me that you didn't. So hang on, the inside leg measurement is gone. Is that it?
28: It generally is. I mean, in the old days when we were actually making suits, you'd measure the inside leg and the outside leg. But now obviously suits are already tailored and finished, so you just alter them.
7: Right, okay.
28: So you just pin the length to what suits the gentleman, or you just take a measurement from the top of the trousers down to just about close to the ground, and then it works.
7: Got it.
28: Yeah.
7: See?
28: So it's not uncomfortable for anybody. It works out a lot better all round.
7: Oh, I'm really enjoying this because this, my number one, I just want to say thanks again. Thanks for helping out with Kano. But on so many different levels, I thought about it. I also thought about fashion and colour. Yeah. Do you, now, when I was a young fella, and Tony, look, if you've been in the game for a little while, maybe you're near my age, I remember the big wide lapels that if there was like a sea breeze, you'd almost take off like the flying nun. Those I think those days are gone. Haven't the fashions changed in the world of men's suits?
28: Men's suits, definitely. But the suiting change, I mean, overall, they don't. It's more the casual area that varies a lot more. You know what I mean?
7: Yeah, I do.
28: But the suits, but the suits in the last 20 years haven't varied much. Remember, in the 70s, and you used to have the wide lapels, you used to have the flare trousers.
7: Yes.
28: Yeah, you know, they were obvious, you know what I mean? And then they were high rise, they'd come up from the waist, and so they'll tighten the leg and then came flared out. So now it's basically it's gone from that, then it went to sort of a slightly bigger cutting with the pleats and the wide lapels. And then the lapels got smaller, the pleats disappeared and the trousers got skinnier.
7: Yeah, I've got...
28: things are getting starting to loosen up again.
7: Oh, thank God for that, because, look, the tight fit scenario, I've got a suit at home, which is not brand spanking new. I probably should come and see you. But in hindsight, I've got one that's reasonably tight, and I don't wear it much. But also in saying that, I'm one of these individuals. I used to wear a lot of suits when I did the weather for Channel 9 1,000 years ago. And they were... I looked like something out of a Talking Heads video clip.
28: Those big shoulders were huge.
7: Oh, they were shockers, mate.
28: Yeah, absolutely. That was I reckon that was the late 80s.
7: Yes.
28: That was probably the worst fashion ever.
7: Yeah, thanks.
28: In my opinion, yeah. But not you, but you know what I mean? It wasn't as good, I didn't really enjoy it much, you know?
7: Well, there was less fitting involved. It was like just...
28: Oh, for sure. Everyone used to wear everything loose.
7: I know. And then we went to the other side where it was like skin tight, and you're okay, but you know, if you had a wardrobe malfunction, you'd take someone's photo, if you know what I mean. Just bizarre. So, Tony, what about colours? Now, when I was a young fella, goodness gracious me, sorry, the beige...
28: No, I'm definitely older than you.
7: The beige safari suit, do you remember them?
28: Yeah, I do, absolutely.
7: Are they still around?
28: No. Thank God. The poor old safari suit died... When it stopped, it never came back. it was just such a... But, you know, people that used to wear them, the old guys used to love them. Oh. But now, I mean, if you pull it out now, someone would laugh at you.
7: Well, don't say that. I've got about 14 at home. Don't say that.
28: They were comfortable.
7: They were comfortable. So the old beige colour, and I thought about the safari suit. What about the colours these days? I'm assuming... still the deep blues and the blacks to make the guys look fashionable.
28: Yeah, well, suppose that. Navy blue's still the best-selling suit.
7: Got it.
28: Right? 100%. Yeah. And black's not far from it, right? And then, but you're getting beige is coming back again as
7: Uh-oh.
28: Well.
7: Uh-oh.
28: And light grey. Yeah. Uh-oh. And nice, they're nice beiges.
7: Okay. Hang on. Just let me look into my crystal ball and see if the beige suit will also come back with the safari suit, mate.
28: No, the safari suit won't make it.
7: Okay.
28: At the moment, there's also a tinge of brown and green coming through.
7: Ooh, that's interesting.
28: But classy browns, you know, and classy greens, really elegant.
7: Good.
28: So that's pretty cool.
7: Good.
28: You know?
7: Can I ask, and I'm asking for a friend who has way too many safari suits and baggy suits in his wardrobe, namely me. If I was coming down to Tony Barlow's menswear in Hay Street, getting the fit out, you can get the, let's not call them cheap suits, but they're cheaper cut of suit, I guess. You've also got the expensive ones. I've seen online, some people have sort of said fashionistas, they're wearing these suits that are worth, you know, $15,000 and stuff like that. Now, that's the top end of the scale, right?
28: Yeah, absolutely.
7: So what about the bottom end of the scale, Tony? Help me out. Where's the range in there?
28: Well, I mean, I think you can buy suits for $199.
7: Okay.
28: You know what I mean? So $200. So compared to $15,000 or $10,000 or $8,000, there's a big, big difference. You know what I mean? But mind you, we don't start at $199. We're situated middle of the road upwards, but stop at a reasonable price.
7: But Tony, there's a quality product. I mean, Tony Barlow Menswear has always been quality, synonymous for years and years and years, and the brand is still strong. So I couldn't see you guys knocking out, you know, $199
28: suit.
7: Yeah.
28: But it's crazy. It's not rocket science. If something feels good and looks good, people like it. You know,
7: and you can
28: dress it up as a, but if it's not nice, if it feels yucky, doesn't fit, well then it's not going to work.
7: Yeah.
28: So you've got to make sure it feels nice on and when you touch, and you've got to look good. I mean, you dress up, but people don't dress up for no reason. They want to dress up and look really cool.
7: I'm looking at the Kane, the Hurricane himself right now, who's sitting behind a computer screen. And when you said looking good, he just looked at me and nodded as if to go, yes, I do. The other thing that, Tony, we're talking to Tony Pichicaco, who's from Tony Barlow's Menswear in Hay Street. And Tony, the Hurricane did say to me that he was going to send me a before and after shot. Now, I've got the after shot. I've seen him in the suit. He looks absolutely fantastic. He hasn't sent me the before shot. When he was trying the suit on, did he have his phone handy? I'm worried that he could have taken a photograph in the change room.
28: Well, I'll be honest. I'll be lying if I don't know.
7: Oh,
28: if he did it, he's very sneaky and talented, you know. But I don't know.
7: I'm living in fear. I don't want to see the before shot, but the after one, mate. I've seen him in the suit. He scrubs up fantastically. And again, you know, you've made a young man very happy indeed. Thank you so much, Tony Pichicaco.
28: No, pleasure, absolutely, absolutely. It's a pleasure's ours, huh? It was absolutely fantastic. He's such a lovely man, and you know, great guy. So, and you know, it was fantastic. Absolutely, pleasure.
7: Oh, you're a great bunch in there, because we put the red flag up and you guys just responded so quickly. Tony Barlow's Menswear in Hay Street. Go down and see Tony Pichicaco. He's been down there for 40 odd years, and ask him about the in-depth stories. I'm still not game to ask you, because I could get into really big trouble.
28: We'll do it off air.
7: Okay. Tony, stay well, my friend. I know you look good in the suits down there. And again, we'll talk again soon.
28: Thank you so much, and have a lovely day. Huh?
7: Absolute pleasure. Tony Pichicaco there, who's El Supremo at Tony Barlow's Menswear in Hay Street. And the Hurricane has a huge smile on his face. Fingers crossed for us tonight. And again, if you want to look good, now you know where to go. Back soon.
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9: Got a breakdown. Row Highway eastbound after Willeary Drive in Parkwood. The emergency lane is blocked there. Traffic a bit slow on approach. Mitchell Freeway still flowing well. Kwinana Freeway southbound, slow going Mill Point Road, and still looking good on all the other majors around the place. The Graham Farmer, Northbridge Tunnel, Reed Road, Tonkin, Row Highway, and also CBD and Metro. I'm Bruce Welsh, on Perth Traffic Leader, 6BR.
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0: is The Long Lunch with Todd Johnston.
1: It's just gone 2:30. Mr. John Nicholls joins us from the newsroom. John.
2: Thank you, Todd. Good afternoon. A scathing report by the State Auditor General has found reforms aimed at improving child mental health services are not being delivered. Caroline Spencer says access to mental health treatment for young people in WA is a critical issue, and she's found the Mental Health Commission has only implemented one recommendation handed down by a review of the sector back in 2021. The Jewish Council of Australia wants far-right extremism to be identified as a primary driver of anti-Semitism in Australia. The Council has published its submission to the Royal Commission into Anti-Semitism and Social Cohesion. The RSPCA says it's seen a 7% jump in reports of pets without adequate shelter compared with last winter. The organisation says pets need to be kept in dry, weatherproof shelter at all times with warm, elevated bedding. Gold Coast coach Damien Hardwick has played down reported tension within the club, saying it's just a normal part of being in a high-performance environment. There are reports he has a strained relationship with his players, but Hardwick has labelled the rumours a non-event. 17 degrees at the moment, 5 overnight, mostly sunny, and 17 tomorrow. More news at 3.
1: Thank you, Mr. John Nicholls. And also with regards to the game that has just been completed at the World Cup, Austria 3, Jordan 1. So that's Nathan in the sweep 3, Danny 1. Just letting you know. It's always nice to know about the goal scoring there for the World Cup and also what goes up and down.
0: The Stock Market Report with Owen Clare.
1: Owen Clare, who wears like his cape on the outside, Senior Investment Advisor at Shaw & Partners. Owen, up and downs, please.
3: G'day, Todd. Well, the Australian share market had a respectable day today after taking that breather yesterday. And there were some interesting moves in the US markets last night. The Dow Jones Index went up by 300 points to yet another record high, while the technology shares on the NASDAQ Index fell by over 300 points. The reason for the NASDAQ weakness is people are selling some of their tech shares so that they can buy the newly listed SpaceX. SpaceX goes into the NASDAQ index in about 12 days. They got fast-tracked. It normally takes 3 months for a new company trading on the NASDAQ to be included in the NASDAQ index. And that fast-tracking has seen a huge amount of buying for SpaceX shares, particularly by passive funds. The buying has seen SpaceX shares soar by over 40% since listing. They've only been listed for 3 days. They floated at $135 US. They're now worth $193 US. So SpaceX are currently valued at $2.9 trillion, making them the fourth most valuable company in the world, bigger than Amazon and closing in on Microsoft. Not bad for a company that doesn't yet make a profit. The other thing that US investors will be watching is the Federal Reserve over there will be making an announcement on US interest rates tonight. And the commentary from the brand new chair of the Fed, Kevin Warsh, will be very important to which direction the US market goes from here. Meanwhile, closer to home, the Australian share market had a decent day. Both BHP and Macquarie Bank shares hit all-time record highs today. BHP traded up to $65.98 and Macquarie closed on its highs at $251.93. The travel agency Flight Centre announced a profit downgrade today. The war with Iran has been hurting their travel numbers, but they have taken the opportunity to take advantage of their softer share price and they announced today a $200 million on-market share buyback. So with hopes that the Iran war is over, Flight Centre shares rallied by over 5%. They closed at $12.44 and Woodside shares have slumped to their lowest level since the war started back in February. They lost another $1.08 to finish at $28.96. But the All Ords end of the day ahead by 55 points at 9,186. Todd?
1: Gosh, Owen, this SpaceX value is actually rocketing up. I'm using a pun there for obvious reasons. But it's amazing, the value so quickly, so much movement in such a short period of time, Owen Clare.
3: Yes, one hopes that their profitability can increase at an appropriate rate to justify their huge share price, because if they can't, people might question why they're there. 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The higher it goes, the more profits he's going to have to make.
1: Yeah, absolutely. Owen, thank you, mate. Appreciate your time. We'll talk tomorrow.
3: Cheers, Todd.
1: Thanks, mate. Owen Clare, Senior Investment Advisor at Shaw & Partners, keeping us up to speed. And I want to keep you up to speed as well. 23 minutes away from 3 o'clock, 17 degrees. JB at 3 will be joining us in just a little while. But I also want to remind you, and this is something that's really important. Every now and then I say keep a listen to 6PR. Why do I do that? Because I've got the chance, you know, this is the show for giving away nothing, but doing it with style. But if I've got the chance to give you some money, you've got to listen for that cue to call. Am I giving you a hint? Maybe.

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11: All right, it's 17 degrees. It is 18 minutes away from 3 o'clock. You're listening to 6PR Perth. Mr. John Nichols joining us at 3 o'clock. And then after that, it's JB after 3. The lines have gone a little bit fantastico crazy, which I think is absolutely brilliant because the hot celebrity game is up and running. I'm telling you, thanks to Nook Saunders. So let me see, who do we have online? Is this Angus?
12: Yes, it is.
11: Hello, Angus. Good to have you with us, mate. It's Todd here at 6PR. Thank you for calling through. You've actually given us the bit of a hoy. Do you think you know the answer of our celebrity?
12: I think it's David Attenborough.
11: Sorry, just say that again, Angus, in Cottesloe. Say it again.
12: Sir David Attenborough.
11: Well, that is correct! Congratulations, Angus. You have won. Compliments of Nook Saunders. $250. How do you feel?
12: Oh, that's great. Thank you very much.
11: Mate, I appreciate your excitement. I've been jumping up and down. I love it, brother. Stay with us. We'll get our people to talk to your people. Angus has just won. I'm more excited than you are, Angus. Fair dinkum, mate. You know that our mystery celebrity is the one and only Sir David Attenborough. I think it's absolutely brilliant. Congratulations, mate. Our hot celebrity continues. JB will be on after 3 with his version of that $250 moment of success. And all thanks to Nook Saunders, high-performance infrared saunas for your home at super-duper affordable prices. I'm enjoying this. I got so excited there. So did you, Jamie.
13: I got very excited. I want someone as excited as Angus to win my $250 today.
11: Yeah.
13: Have you ever met someone more excited than you? I don't reckon you would have.
5: Oh,
13: you're an excitable man.
5: Well, people think I'm on sort of the gear. Yeah, they do.
13: Wow.
5: People say to me, what are you on?
13: Mm-hmm.
5: I'm actually just happy to be here.
13: Life, baby.
5: Life.
13: Yeah.
5: And I get that from probably mum and dad.
13: Uh-huh.
5: They were just full of life and full of energy, you know?
13: Nice. Well, I've got the yin to the yang from you to me, you know, because
5: I'm just cool.
13: A little bit more cynical.
5: No, excuse me. I saw the energy levels just then.
13: Really?
5: You and I both leapt for joy
13: great,
5: upon the carpet tiles while Angus went, beauty.
13: We just happened. Yeah, that's good.
5: Yeah. Good on you, Angus.
13: That's funny.
5: Congratulations. Now, what's on your show?
13: Well, I promise we will have fun today.
5: Yes.
13: Because Chef George Galambaris will be in the studio. He's opening a new pop-up. A restaurant, 4 weeks only at Crown.
5: Is he bringing food?
13: He might. I don't know. What do you reckon?
5: I might stick around.
13: What do you reckon the odds of George bringing some food in?
5: Yeah. Might be sort of, you know, some pita bread or something.
13: Who knows? He might go outside the lane. I'm not sure.
5: Ooh.
13: Anyway, it starts on Friday.
5: Good.
13: 4 weeks only. I'm looking forward to that. He is bringing a $200 voucher.
5: To his
13: establishment, though. So that's up for grabs today.
5: Oh, and if you win that, please be excited. Please jump for joy.
13: Please be. Angus, you can't win it, but someone else can.
5: Yes, he can.
13: Nah, that's it.
5: I'm barracking for you, mate.
13: He's ruled out. Anyway, so George will be in the studio. I'm looking forward to that. Dervla McTiernan, who is an international best-selling author. She writes about crime and thrillers. She's been number one all over the world. From Ireland, but based now in Perth. She's my guest on Who Are You Really? She's
5: Good
13: got a really
5: story.
13: Interesting story. It's not just about books. It is about being tenacious. She'll tell me a story about when her worst day was her best day, which is, yeah, the day that she found out that she was going to become an author. She had some devastating news. It's fascinating just to hear about how she got through all of that. Anyway, I'm looking forward to it. That's going to be fun. What else today? Oh, we've been following this. We had a word on the street last week that was giving us some details on how many of these illegal ciggy shops had been closed up. Today, the data is official. We'll speak to the bloke who's running that team and that task force out of the Department of Health. He's got some big numbers to share.
5: See, there's always something coming up on your show. Whenever I cruise away from this beloved building, there's always information coming your way with a few smiles as well. But today, I'm going to stick around for the pita bread. I hope so.
13: I'll make sure you get some.
5: Yeah, I hope so. JB after three, good to have him with us. It's 17.2 degrees in the city of Perth, 14 minutes away from 3 o'clock. And thank you, Jerry. Jerry's giving us a bit of a thumbs up smile and saying that we're both fair dinkum. That's for Kane and myself.

0: I appreciate that, Jerry. Jerry, it's good to have you connected to the program via the text on 0487 999 882, and also the talkback 133 882. It's great when we give away money, as we just did, compliments of Nook Saunders to Angus, $250 coming your way. Our celebrity was the one and only Sir David Attenborough. Over 100 years of age, he's been squashed in the sauna for all of this time. So we've taken him out of the sauna. We've taken him down to Scarborough Beach, and he's now standing, looking out to the west towards Rottnest Island. And as he stands with his feet in the beautiful white sand of Scarborough, gazing longingly at Rottnest Island, we would like you to speak, David.
1: We are at a unique stage in our history. Never before have we had such an awareness of what we are doing to the planet. And never before have we had the power to do something about that. Surely we have a responsibility to care for our blue planet. The future of humanity, and indeed all life on Earth, now depends on us.
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0: How much fun? How much fun was today? Although, you know, realistically, there was a bit of seriousness in the program. We did talk with the wonderful Sue McDougall, who spoke about crocodiles in the garden. That was pretty impressive. Steve Allen gave us a reminder about the World Cup update. We also spoke with Professor Gordon Flake and also Brendan for World Croc Day today. He's a zookeeper at the Perth Zoo. His job, his gig, is to make sure that Dangles and the other crocs

William's birthday today. She's 46 years of age. Li Lin Chin was born in Jakarta in Indonesia, the news presenter at SBS and also a translator. I've always wanted to talk to Li Lin Chin. Wonder why. I don't know why. I will try. She's 73. God bless her. SBS World News and also ABC Radio. Oh, the big one. How did I miss this? Barry Manilow. It's his birthday today. Are we going to play Copacabana? No, of course not. Sir David Attenborough's 100. So let's go with Savage Garden and the Animal Song. Do you know what I'm saying? It's only fair. It's the planet. It's the animals. Holmesy said, I dread to think, Todd. Yeah, how much he thinks of all of us.

Thank you, Savage Garden, for the animal song as we are celebrating Sir David Attenborough being our celebrity in the Hot Celebrity competition today, where Angus won $250. And seriously, mate, we are super duper excited for you. If you would like to win $250, JB after three will drop a couple of hints. Who's in the sauna? Compliments of Nook Saunas. Who's hiding in there? You could win $250 as well. Oh, you know what I love also, and let me just go public with this. I love the fact that, you know, normally sort of there are some shows on 6PR that sort of, you know, they get all the good stuff. Yeah. But here we are, the little long lunch, as well as drive, as well as mornings, as well as breakfast, all getting the opportunity to give you the chance to win exactly the same thing throughout the entire day. I love that. If you're listening to 6PR during the day while you're at work or at home or in the moccasins at home,

0: multiculturalism. We cannot be a multicultural society. We are a multiracial society, but we must be monocultural.
1: All right. So that's just part of it from Pauline Hanson. To be honest, it was wide-ranging today with the One Nation Senator. She covered some ground. Our political reporter, Nelson Scott, we'll dig into that shortly. He was there in Canberra. Also today, renewed push to expand work from home. Now, the Vics are introducing new state laws so more people can work from home, skip the office. I don't know. I thought we'll pass this. What's it like for you? Is it still a thing out there? Are you working from home? 133-882. Give me a call. Let me know what it's like at your workplace. Should we be expanding it here in Western Australia as well? Taking a lead from the Vics, what do you reckon? Or is it just a productivity killer? Be interested to hear how you see it today. 133-882. Let me know. You'll hear from a WA local who is dead keen on it. Dead keen. Big on the flexibility. You'll hear her thoughts in just a moment. Also today, a couple of big names in the studio. Looking forward to this. Chef George Kalambaris.
2: High school, I wanted to be a chef.
3: Yeah.
2: So I would work Friday and Saturday nights at Faster Pasta in Burwood Highway.
3: Brilliant.
2: Washing pots and pans.
3: Big grim as. Yeah.
2: Big pink gloves.
3: Yeah.
2: And I remember looking out through the, where they would throw the pans down the chute.
3: Uh-huh.
2: And these chefs with big fluffy hats.
3: Yeah, like that. Yeah.
2: I want to be there one
3: That's
2: day.
3: Cool.
1: That's George Kalambaris. He has a new joint at Crown. He's come a long way from Faster Pasta, hasn't he? Long way. Here's the kicker though. This joint at Crown, only here for 4 weeks. So get in while you can. George will be here after 3:30 today. He's been very generous too. He's got a $200 voucher for Greek by George Kalambaris. For you. We'll give that away today. A caller of the day prize, I reckon. So get involved in the show. 133-882. Dinner on George. Be interesting to hear his thoughts on doing this thing for 4 weeks, coming over here, what's on the menu. But yeah, keen to dig into a little bit of what we just heard there, where it all started, the passion, the love. He's dead into it. Also today, Who Are You Really returns. We're doing this fortnightly. So if you haven't caught it, this is our sit down, one-on-one, face-to-face, deep dive interview. I have a chat with someone who's done a few things, lived a life. We'll share a few war stories, some big opinions. And today, this one's special. An international best-selling author, huge in the world of thrillers and crime, Dervla McTiernan. So she'll be in the Drive studio after 4 o'clock today. More than books, this one too. A really great story about quitting the day job, having a crack at the thing that you love, overcoming adversity. You'll hear how Dervla's worst day was her best day too. I know it sounds a little bit cryptic. All makes sense after 4 o'clock. All right, 3:11. Where do we start here? One Nation leader, Pauline Hanson, was at the National Press Club today. Now, there was a protest, there was a stunt, there were a few cracks at reporters on policy. There was a promise to slash the public service, changes to the tax system. You heard some thoughts just before on immigration as well. And 6PR federal political reporter Nelson Scott was there for it. G'day, Nelson.
4: Afternoon, Jamie. How are you?
1: I'm doing all right. How are you? Head spinning? Tie it all together for me. What's your takeaway from Pauline Hanson at the press club today?
4: Yeah, that's all right, mate. Plenty of information to get through today. But look, I think she was fairly solid for the most part, albeit quite frosty with journalists, as she has been come to know to have been recently, hitting a lot of the One Nation key points that she's been talking about for a long time. Most of the things were things she said in the past or things that are on the website, things like abolishing net zero, climate change department, reducing immigration, opposition to transgender issues. But I think she used this opportunity at the press club to lay everything out in a very formal setting as a sort of, I guess, a manifesto of sorts. And it keeps the movement front of centre as it continues to surge and gain support. She's going to be leading the TV news tonight. She's been leading the radio news all day. And in the eastern states here, her Fire the Liar campaign is going to air during State of Origin, which has already amounted to a lot of donations. So I guess, you know, it's more of what she's been doing, looking very good for her.
1: Okay, so the last 6 months have been an absolute rocket for One Nation, as you touched on. But, I mean, how significant is it to appear at the press club? Does that show maybe a legitimacy to what's been going on this year?
4: Yeah, certainly does. I mean, she's been in the political game for 30 years, of course, after that landmark maiden speech she did in 1996. But this was the first time that she's ever appeared at the press club. So I think it does.

0: legitimize her, albeit she used that legitimization to go against the establishment, particularly the media. She noted in her speech that she's accused the mainstream media of protecting the political establishment, spreading false claims of racism against One Nation, trying to suppress debate. And there were, in fact, some pretty frosty encounters with two journalists in particular, one being Sarah Martin from The Guardian. She asked Senator Hanson about whether or not she had any involvement in her daughter Lee securing a taxpayer-funded advisor role with a One Nation Senator, Sean Bell. Senator Hanson denied that she'd given any assistance, but accused Sarah Martin for previous trashy and unfair reporting, said she's not going to do questions. With The Guardian, she had a go as well at SBS Chief Political Reporter Anna Henderson, because part of the media policy One Nation has is SBS would be completely abolished, whereas the ABC, for the most part, would be a subscription service, except for rural and regional radio stations, etc. Anna Henderson asks, you know, SBS has services in a lot of different languages, giving news to Australians. Why should you ditch SBS? Pauline Hanson said, you're not going to be without a job. We need people to be learning English. So, yeah, you're right. It legitimizes her, but also a chance to use that opportunity to push that anti-establishment view that she's been doing for some time now.
1: It's interesting because, she's had a crack at reporters in the past. In a way, she was on their turf today, but didn't stop her.
0: No, that's exactly right. Mm. And I expect that is likely going to continue. I think she's of the view that there's enough distrust in mainstream media and society that she can continue to push her messages increasingly online, which is something she's been doing some time very successfully with a cartoon and a good use of social media. And I think that's where she sees her base as being going forward.
1: All right. There was a protest too. How was that handled?
0: Yeah, so this was very interesting. She was not too far into the speech, I would say like 5-10 minutes or so.
1: Yeah.
0: And then a banner slowly went down behind her reading, "I oppose the pay rise for workers," with Pauline Hanson's face on it. It was quickly torn down by press club staff. She stopped for a brief moment before getting on with the speech. But to be honest, I think that probably helps her, to be honest. I don't think it really helps her opponents at all. I think it feeds into her narrative as a victim, not getting a fair go from the media. And, of course, the press club is a symbol of the media.
1: Sure. I mean, you're right. It's the us against them, isn't it?
0: Yeah, that's exactly right. There was a protest outside too, which was a little bit smaller, but she came in through the back. So probably we'll see more of this as she continues to become more popular.
1: All right. Hey, good to chat to you today, Nelson. Thanks for the update.
0: No, thanks, Jamie. Cheers, man.
1: Nelson Scott, he was there, 6PR political reporter out of Canberra. How do you say it? So an interesting one. There has been a lot of, we're going to run our own race. We're going to say the things we want to say. And I suppose heading to the National Press Club today is significant for a lot of reasons, you know, that Nelson just touched on. 133-882, does it change anything for you? Wide ranging today, a lot of things that were touched on. There's obviously cracks at reporters. That's been fair game for a while on the One Nation side. But on policy, a promise to slash the public service, a lot of talk about immigration, as you would expect today as well. Those comments that you just heard around multiculturalism here in Australia as well. The tax system was touched on. Anything there that really grabbed your attention or maybe changed your thoughts today? Or was it more of the same from One Nation? Give me a call. Let me know. 133-882. All right. It's 16 minutes past three. Going to change gears in just a moment. Work from home. Still a thing. I thought we'd pretty much done with it. Over in Victoria, they're introducing some changes, some law changes that are going to open it up. What's it like out there in WA at the moment? Still people doing it? Or is the office won back? 133-882. I'd be keen to hear from you how it's all playing out over here in the West. That's next.
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3: Got a breakdown. Kwinana Freeway northbound at Manning Road in Salter Point. The vehicle's in the emergency marking lanes there. Traffic slow on approach. Also, that debris still on the Mitchell Freeway southbound after Hester Avenue in Nirrabum. Right-hand lane is affected there. Mitchell Freeway northbound, Hay Street to Mill Point Road. And then that's southbound, Armidale Road to Anchortel Road. Mitchell Freeway northbound is Stevenson Avenue to Warwick Road and Hodges Drive. I'm Bruce Welsh. I'm Perth's traffic leader, 6PR.
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1: All right, it's time. Guess the hot celebrity with Nook Saunders. Jeez, TJ had some fun with this today, didn't he? We got a mystery celebrity in the studio sauna. Up to you to figure out who's inside. Now, I've got to give you three clues throughout the show. You know how it works. 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
1: That's the one. When you hear that, call 133-882, $250 on the line as well. 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Just wait for that audio cue to call and you'll be in the running. A couple of clues to come, all thanks to Nook Saunas, high-performance infrared saunas for your home, affordable prices and a financial year sale. It's on now. All right, a couple of your texts coming through on the One Nation leader, Pauline Hanson, at the press club today. This on the text, Jamie, Pauline Hanson attacks journalists because she doesn't like the scrutiny. Straight out of the MAGA playbook, it's not welcome here. But this text here, Jamie, I listened to most of Pauline's address. I think she's a strong woman. I agreed with a lot of her policies. Her answers to a wide range of questions as well. That's from David. I'm going to get to a few more of your texts in just a moment and give me a call, 133-882. But I mentioned this just earlier. Work from home, still a thing here in WA? Give me a call, 133-882. The Victorian government soon introducing some new laws to expand work from home. Now, Professor Sharon Park has been looking at it. She's from the Curtin University Centre for Transformative Work Design, the director there. Hey, Sharon.
14: Hi, Jamie. How are you?
1: Yeah, good. What's changing in Victoria?
14: So the Victorian government is introducing a bill that is going to make the ability for people to work from home a bit stronger in law. So at the moment, you have the right to request to work from home, but the government will make it the case that you have the right to work from home where it is feasible, and that's an important caveat that we can talk about in a minute.
1: Sure.
14: And so what they're going to do is they're going to put the legislation through the Equal Opportunities Commission instead of the current Fair Work Commission, which just means it's all going to be a little bit stronger, a bit harder for employers to deny that right.
1: Okay. How different is this all looking state to state?
14: Yeah, well, Victorian government is the first to do this. And it's interesting. I mean, I'm not a lawyer, but I would predict that it probably will happen in other states as well. So they are the first, and we'll see whether it goes further to other states.
1: Okay, so we're seeing some legislation change there. I mean, anecdotally, Sharon, what are we seeing here in Western Australia? Obviously, there was an explosion of it post-COVID. Have we hung on to it? Is this now an ongoing real thing?
14: Look, it is for most people, and I think this is what's happened in Victoria. Most employers are doing the right thing and they are allowing workers that flexibility, the opportunity to work from home when it makes sense, when it's feasible for the work. But of course, there are some recalcitrants, and that's really why the law has been introduced, because there is probably about 10% of workers who want to be able to work from home who are being turned down. And I would guess that the figure is probably similar in Western Australia.
1: Sure.
14: So by and large, most people who want to do that, who can do that, are able to. But there are just, unfortunately, some employers who let the game down. And in a sense, this is why the regulation then gets implemented.
1: I mean, the argument against it, I suppose, is productivity. And, you know, you hear a lot of that, people saying that productivity not the same. What does the data tell us there? I mean, is that a fair argument?
14: Yeah. It's actually not. There's some quite good research evidence, and it sort of emerged particularly during COVID when people were sort of forced to work from home. So it was like grand experiments almost on a mass scale. But there's quite some evidence that productivity is usually not impaired, and actually quite some evidence that it can be enhanced. And, you know, why? Well, first of all, it's very motivating for staff to be trusted, to be able to work from home. They save commuting time. Often they put that commuting time into their work. And these are the sorts of reasons that actually, on average, it doesn't hurt productivity, you know, if it's managed well and in a sensible way.
1: Why do you think that argument is there then?
14: Oh, because I think, you know, there are lots of factors that influence productivity. And of course, we're seeing huge productivity pressures right now in the world. And I think sometimes it just can seem that that's the sort of, I guess it's a sort of visible thing that you can point to very visibly and say, hey, because of people not coming into work, this is what's hurting productivity. When in fact the reason is actually much more complex and probably a bit more hidden than that. So I think that's partly why. Look, sometimes there are some very legitimate reasons why, you know, organisations probably should encourage hybrid working, which is when people come into work and work from home, so both, not just working exclusively from home. And we all know the sort of benefits of the water cooler effect and, you know, people coming into work and actually talking to each other in a face-to-face way. So this isn't, I don't think this is about an anarchy situation where people can just do whatever the hell they like, but it is about trying to accommodate flexibility when it's possible. And, you know, many people are juggling families and, you know, complex demands in their outside work lives. And all that this can do is just really help people to manage that a bit better.
1: Yeah, I mean, there's obvious questions there around what's best for the individual, but also the productivity side. You know, maybe a little bit deeper to that is what we miss out on when we're not around people. I don't know if that's, you know, in your area, Sharon, or something that you've had a look at, but do you think there's something lost if we lose the workplace, that connection, that bouncing of ideas?
14: Yeah, absolutely agree. And that's why I would say most of the time that hybrid work model is better, which is when people are coming into work, you know, at least some of the time, because there's enormous value in that. You know, we've all had those situations where conflicts emerge because you're doing it by text or by email and not actually sitting down and talking with a person. We've all had those situations where, you know, you bump into someone accidentally at work and it sparks a new connection or new collaboration. There's also a lot of mental health benefits of people actually connecting face to face with other people. So this is not about saying, you know, everyone should just work at home all the time whenever they like, but it is about just trying to get the right balance. And I guess for decades, you know, we've had this sort of weird 9-to-5 model, which is a sort of accident really of history, you know, and it's really just about loosening that up a little bit and just being a bit more balanced overall.
1: All right. Hey, Sharon, where do we find you today? Are you in the office or are you at home?
14: Believe it or not, I'm actually at home today.
1: Okay, all right.
14: But I mix it up a bit as well, like most people. And to be honest, I go crazy if I work more than one day at home. I do like to see actual humans. So,
1: yeah.
14: But it is about, you know, it's about personal preference. There are some people who hate working from home altogether. It's also about family demands. My kids are grown up now. I don't have to worry about picking them up from school and those sorts of things. So it's about a whole bunch of factors. But in the end, it's about trying to get the best for both the workers and the employers.
1: All right. Good to chat to you today, Sharon. Appreciate it.
14: Thanks.
1: Professor
14: Thanks.
1: Sharon Parker there from Curtin University. As she said, the catalyst for this, some new laws being introduced in Victoria. I just wonder what the state of play here is and maybe how it's changed for you over the last few weeks. I'd love to hear from employers as well. Maybe you've been able to use this as a tool to be able to retain some staff. We know it's pretty competitive for labour over here in Western Australia. Is this a way, other than a pay rise, that you've been able to negotiate and hang on to a few people? Give me a call, 133-882. Going to get to your text in just a moment.
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1: But first, let's get to Lee. What's your word on the street?
16: Hi, Jamie. Yeah, I just want to let you know that a semi-trailer has broken down coming off the freeway Carnup Road exit in Baldiva, and it's completely blocking the turning right lane, so it's causing a fair bit of traffic build-up.
1: Already building up, is it, Lee?
16: Oh, yeah. It only just broke down when I got there, but it's definitely building up now. It's going to be a huge problem, I think, later on.
1: All right. Good on you, Lee. Thanks for letting us know. Avoid that if you can. So a semi broken down just off the freeway, Carnup Road, near Baldivis Way, already causing a few problems. We'll get Bruce onto it and see how that plays out. A few of your texts coming through, working from home. This is interesting. No, no, no, says this one. It's just taking the piss, says Peach. Thank you for that. Work from home just increases the workload for all of us who are in the office. That's my opinion. Thank you for that. I'm going to get to the rest of them shortly. Plenty of your opinions on One Nation and Pauline Hanson at the press club today as well. It's 3:30. Has the latest news headlines. Good afternoon.
17: Thank you, Jamie. Good afternoon. WA's Legislative Council will establish an inquiry into fisheries management after months of campaigning by the Nationals. It'll investigate issues affecting the future of fishing, including offshore renewable energy developments, illegal fishing, and whether government agencies have enough resources to manage the sector. A scathing report by WA's Auditor General into a planned overhaul of children's mental health services has found just one recommendation out of 32 has been implemented. Caroline Spencer says the Mental Health Commission isn't effectively implementing a system transformation program and won't meet its delivery target of 2031. Midland detectives have released photos of a man wanted for questioning. Barry Jason Woodley is known to spend time in the Midland, Beechborough and Lockridge areas. Any information should go to Crime Stoppers. Two West Australians have been named in the Diamond Squad that'll chase back-to-back netball gold at next month's Commonwealth Games in Glasgow. Defender Courtney Bruce has been selected for her third Commonwealth Games. Sophie Garbin has received her debut call-up. Donnell Wallen has been named as a reserve. 17 degrees at the moment, 5 overnight, mostly sunny and 17 tomorrow. More news at 4.
1: John, thank you. Hey, looking forward to this. The long table's up next. How good? Chef George Kalambaris in the studio. He's over here with Crown. You got 4 weeks. Get him while you can, I reckon, for a new venue, a bit of a pop-up out there at Crown Greek by George Kalambaris. Going to be with you next. Looking forward to it. Got a lot of passion, George. Going to go back over the journey a bit too. It's going to be good fun. That's next.
15: Just can't get enough. Now on Drive, Money News.
1: Monday. Right, after 8 o'clock, looking forward to it. Money News tonight and Scott Haywood at the desk. G'day, Scott.
18: Jamie, it's been a good week. We reversed early declines, which happened yesterday as well, and then we ended up closing higher. The ASX 200 closed up 48 points to 8,966. Really looking forward to seeing what US Federal Reserve Chair Kevin Warsh, that's W-A-R-S-H, it's his first meeting on policy decision on interest rates, so we're waiting for that tonight. But really back home, BHP, another fresh all-time high. Macquarie Bank also hitting an all-time high. So there have been certain standouts that really have outperformed the market.
1: Beauty. Hey, focus on nickel this evening.
18: Yeah, I found the CEO of Nickel Industries. Their business is based in Indonesia, but you'd be surprised. Well, it's actually the biggest nickel industry, is actually the biggest nickel producer in the world.
1: Right.
18: They're ASX listed. But, you know, do you know how much of a role nickel plays in your day-to-day life?
1: Not at all. I reckon, are we sleeping on nickel a bit?
18: Well, maybe. But nickel produces 70% of the product made to use stainless steel.
1: Right.
18: And then lithium, nickel is the key component of lithium batteries, which, of course, that's power tools, farming equipment, e-bikes, increasing driving ranges for electric vehicles for high-grade lithium, and, of course, in all of our mobile phones. They're all part of our batteries. So they've really benefited from the increase in petrol prices because more people are buying EVs. But I really want to find out more about what their business is going to be long-term and if they're sustainable if the Strait of Hormuz is effectively open and people go back to petrol or hybrid cars. So they may have just been rallying in the last 3 months on the back of increased demand in EVs, which has helped their business.
1: Fascinating. All right. Maybe an investing sleeper there. We'll see. Good on you, Scott. Looking forward to it tonight. We'll catch you then.
18: Good on you, Jamie.
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20: Kwinana Freeway northbound, busy Thomas Road to Russell Road, then Leach Highway, Mitchell Freeway, Hutton Street to Hepburn Avenue, then Shenton Avenue. Kwinana Freeway southbound, Hay Street to Mill Point Road, Armidale Road to Anketell Road. No delays, Graham Farm and Northbridge Tunnel. Tonkin Highway southbound from Hale Road to Welshpool Road East, northbound at Guildford Road. Roe Highway southbound from Welshpool Road East to Kenwick Link and northbound from Willeary Drive to Kenwick Link. No delays in the CBD. I'm Bruce Welsh on Perth's traffic leader, 6PR.
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1: Real special one today. Looking forward to this. Chef George Galambaras is in the studio. He's here in Perth, throwing the doors open to something new at Crown. Got to be quick though. Here for a month or so. A residency, a pop-up, whatever you want to call it. I love that. George, so good to see you.
8: It's so nice to be here and I do 3RW in Melbourne every fortnight with Jackie Falgate, and we talk food. So nice to be here at, you know, 6PR with yourself, and I know you love food. I know you love wine.
1: Yes.
8: So we're going to have lots of fun.
1: We're going to have fun. I mean, the rest of the show might just get thrown out the window today, George. We'll just try and hang on to you for as long as we can.
8: Exactly. I mean, you know, do we need to tell people about the news? You know, let's just not worry about it.
1: No, it's exciting. We want to talk about it. I mean, when you come over to WA, and obviously you got a purpose, you got a reason to be here at the moment, but you get the chance to get out and about, see some stuff, talk to a few people.
8: Definitely. Yeah. And, you know, there was a stretch where I would come yearly for Margaret River Gourmet Escape.
1: Yeah.
8: And, you know, some great memories. You know, I'm remembering, you know, myself, Sat Baines, Claude Bozzi, Heston Blumenthal, the four of us with Vanjie at Cullen, a lockdown for like 4 hours. And I remember Vanjie going, George, what year were you born? 1978.
1: Oh, no.
8: Off she went, brought out a bottle of 1978. What's the name? It's like a female's name.
1: Was it the Diane Madeline?
8: That's the one.
1: Mm, that's a good drop.
8: And I've still got that empty bottle at home because it was one of those surreal moments where I'm sitting there with obviously my incredible mates who I love dearly, who are incredible chefs,
1: yeah,
8: but one of the best winemakers I've ever met.
1: You're lucky. I mean, she doesn't open the cellar for everyone. That's pretty handy.
8: No, let's just say we got back to the hotel and, I don't remember after that.
1: As you shouldn't. That's the sign of a good night, George. I mean, why is it so tied to these special moments? Is that what you love most about food, the industry, how it is tied to those memories, those moments?
8: Exactly that. You know, I love this. I've always said, you know, I'm a servant. And I love pleasing people. We're in the business of pleasure. You know, we're in the flavor business. We're in the business of pleasure, and we want to create memories for people. And, you know, a bit like the, you know, pop up at Crown, that is, you know, we've got 1 month and we want to make sure every single person that comes through the door walks away going, wow, I remember that. And that was awesome. And I think, you know, we all remember Nonna's brodo, you know, my yazavo lemono, all those things for all of us. Doesn't matter where you come from, what culture or race, food is that thing that brings us and reminds us so much.
1: It reminds us so much. It connects us, you know, it can mend relationships. I don't want to get too deep, but it's that special.
8: It is, mate. It is. And I brought along, I thought I'd bring along a packet of salt and vinegar chips.
1: Yeah, I did say that.
8: Now, they're shop-bought salt and vinegar chips.
1: Right.
8: There's nothing special about these.
1: Yeah, it's what you do with them.
8: They are special because okay. I love salt and vinegar. I love salt and vinegar chips. But in this bag here is taramo salato, or tarama. This is white tarama. The cod roe comes from the Kikala. There's a specific farm that is, you know, the most incredible, pristine farm, ethical and delicious. And we've made tarama dip, and I'm literally going to stick this on. This is the ultimate fish and chips.
1: I love this.
8: Okay. Now I'm going to pipe some of that on. And I've never piped and talked at the same time.
1: Well, you're doing a pretty good job off it.
8: I'm going all right.
1: I mean, nice consistency there. You haven't even missed a drop.
8: And you know what? Just to you know, you deserve this.
1: Right.
8: What is it? What's today, Tuesday?
1: We're Wednesday, but Wednesday? It feels like a Tuesday. You're going very special with what you're scooping on top there.
8: I am loading it with caviar.
1: Wow.
8: Because you know what? It is, you know, why not? Life's short and we need to eat well. I think that looks good, no?
1: This is the ultimate food bookend, you know. On one end, you've got salt and vinegar chips, and then plunked on top, you've got some caviar. Why does this work so well together?
8: Salty, briny, crispy, crunchy, acidity. You know, I mean, you know, Greek food is all about acidity. You think about, you know, the most two important ingredients in Greek cookery. It's extra virgin olive oil and lemon. You know, it's on everything. Acidity plays a big part. Always say to people, vinegar, lemon juice, a little splash of that in, you know, a sauce at the end or in a soup or in a stock or, you know, in a risotto at the end. It just lifts everything up, brightens everything up.
1: Yeah. I mean, it's funny as a chef, right? Do you ride the wave over your career, where in terms of the fancy and the everyday? I mean, is that a thing that you look back and there's certain moments where you've been really geared one way and then you kind of come back to the basics, the everyday?
8: I think, you know, in the latter part of my career, I'm now, you know, 29 years in it.
1: Wow.
8: I'm, you know, a bit like Chanel. As the model comes out, one thing gets removed. I try and remove stuff off the plate. Less is where at the start of my career, I wanted to show off and put lots of things. And it's probably my food was very technically driven rather than flavor forward. For me, I don't care about technique. The technique will work as number one, we've got to achieve is flavor. And that's the thing I constantly think about. It's the thing I talk to all young chefs about, you know, learn the basics, learn how to break down a lamb, you know, bone out a chicken, know that, you know, do, you know, 400 hours of that, you know, to become elite at it. But remember, you know, our palate and flavor is the thing that we're going to remember for life.
1: Is that still fun, the hard work bits? Because, you know, we can romanticize about all this stuff, but we're in the cut and thrust of a kitchen. It's pretty hard work. Do you still enjoy that aspect?
8: So unglamorous. It's not glamorous at all. All right. It looks good on the television and television chefs make it look all sexy. But can I tell you, it's hard graft. But if you can I always say, what's the secret to become a top chef and elite chef? A bit like an elite sportsman. Elite sportsman doesn't come in and go, I'm starting at 9 today and finishing at 5. An elite sportsman, male or female, comes in earlier, gets a weight session done, gets on the ground or whatever they're doing, and then they stay back and try and bend the ball, a bit like Beckham did to become one of the best footballers in the world. The same in the chef industry. If you want to be elite, you have to put in the hours.
1: There's no work from home. I'm looking forward to trying a bit of that. We've got a lot to talk about. I just want to ask you about what you're doing out at Crown. Does it make it more special that it's, you know, a run of 4 weeks? It's here and then it's not.
8: Yeah, it puts a lot of pressure on us, I think, more than anything. There's no runway here of, you know, growing and getting, you know, a restaurant in its first year comparison to its second is a big difference. Hence why, you know, the Michelin works. You know, it's about gaining your stars over a certain period of time if you're pushing. We got 1 month, you know, we've got no time. Look, I'm very fortunate. I've brought over one of my incredible head chefs of the press club, Sheridan, been with me for like, you know, 15 years. So he'll be there lunch and dinner for every plate of food. And that it was very important to me to make sure I've got that. The team are super excited. And there's a lot of young, great, you know, Perth kids in that kitchen that they're like, it's nice to see they're pumped. They want to learn and they want to put their best foot forward. So, you know, it's exciting. It's daunting. I'm nervous. I won't lie because I always am.
1: You're nervous?
8: Yeah, mate.
1: Really?
8: 100%. I always am, you know, because I keep looking at the menu. I woke up again this morning and had another look at the menu and I'm like, you know, and also I wanted to come here and make sure we celebrate WA and, you know, think about all the things that when all of us on the East Coast chefs go dream about getting the marin that day or the Fremantle octopus or the truffles that have just come into season or the Brolis Island scallops, you know, my good mates in the UK, don't tell me that Scottish scallops are the best in the world because you haven't been to WA. I think in terms of premium, incredible produce, WA has it, probably Tasmania is second. And then the rest of Australia.
1: Yeah, the food bowl's pretty impressive here.
8: It's so impressive, mate. The White Rocks veal, there's so much.
1: We're really lucky. And, you know, it's good to get a bit of, a reminder from the other side, some fresh eyes.
8: It's not, I categorically say it, the best Chardonnay in the world, and I know some French might jump out at me through the microphone, is here in WA. I think, you know, think Leuven Estate Chardonnay, you know, think Cullen, I'm sure you know a load more that, you know, would challenge their Chardonnays. They're delicious. They're world class. And we should be drinking more Aussie wine.
1: We should. And we're going to embrace that in just a moment. We're going to come back. I'm going to try some, what do we call this, Greek fish and chips?
8: Greek fish and chips, all right.
1: We're going to get into that in just a moment, hear more about what George is doing at Crown and go back a little bit. So it's 13 minutes to 4.
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6: Kwinana Freeway northbound, Thomas Road to Russell Road, then Leach Highway, then onto the Mitchell, Hutton Street to Hepburn Avenue and Shenton Avenue, Kwinana Freeway southbound, Hay Street to Mill Point Road and Armadale Road to Anketell Road, Tonkin Highway busy southbound from Hale Road to Welshpool Road East and northbound to Guildford Road, Roe Highway southbound from Welshpool Road East to Kenwick Lincoln northbound from Willeary Drive to Kenwick Lincoln, no delays in the CBD. I'm Bruce Welsh on Perth's Traffic Leader, 6PR.
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2: George Calabaris, that was yum. I like Greg fish and chips. That was tasty. The creaminess, yep. Just again with that acidity cutting through. That's fresh.
3: It's delicious. Mm. Chill bottle of Chardonnay with that?
2: Yeah, why not? Why not? Don't need much of an excuse, but that's perfect. I like it. I like my Shardy with a bit of acidity too, so that'll match up really, really well. I don't know. You are from the outside, first time I've met you, but a really passionate guy. You're a doer. You're a go-getter, you know, kind of wear your heart on your sleeve. I don't know if you're much of a reflector, but kind of have you had the opportunity to kind of look back 29 years in the game to think about the journey?
3: Yeah, I think there's moments. I mean, you know, we had that period of shutdown in Victoria where, you know, at that point my life tipped right upside down. I thought I lost everything, but then, you know, I had time to really reflect and go, I've lost nothing because I've still got my beautiful family who are healthy. And I've got something that no one can ever take away from me, which is my craft and who I am. Mm-hmm. I'm a cook and a chef at the end of the day. And you know, it gave me a bit of time to reflect on the incredible career I've had so far. And don't get me wrong, I've had the most incredible highs and some terrible lows. Mm-hmm. But, you know, I reminded myself very quickly, especially, you know, when I go and spend time at Port Phillip Prison with 30 inmates, you know, or I go to a hospital, that, you know, there's so many more people out there doing it way tougher than I've ever done it.
2: There's nothing like a dose of perspective.
3: Perspective is exactly that. So here I am, you know, I look at it like, a game of soccer, a game of football. It's half time. It's been a great first half. I've learned a lot. I've made a lot of mistakes and I'm really excited about this second half. A bit like what we're going to do to the Americans in a couple of days.
2: Yeah, exactly. Looking forward to that. We've set it up nicely too, haven't we?
3: We'll just stay quiet and silent like we always do. The Aussie way, but we'll just give them a nice little touch up.
2: They've been very American too, haven't they? What else would we expect? George, who got you into the kitchen in the first place?
3: Yeah, mum and grandmother never let me in the kitchen. You know, it was not allowed. Boys shouldn't be in the kitchen.
2: Was it one of those things? Yeah.
3: But, you know, I've got so many memories of, especially my grandmother sitting at the kitchen table, watching her make lucumades or dolmades or whatever it would be and talking to her. And I loved the stories. You know, when she arrived in Australia with her four daughters from Cyprus after the Turkish invasion, she, you know, they took away her Morton pestle, because they thought it was a weapon. The only place you could get extra virgin olive oil at the time was the chemist, because they used it for medicinal purposes. Wow. And when they kept asking her why, she in her broken English said cooking, you know, for cooking. And they're like, no, it gives you cancer. You know, I mean, these are incredible food stories, and I'm sure you've got plenty that just is the fabric of this country. It makes us so wonderful and great.
2: Yeah, and I think it was a way for people who came here to connect with the people who already were here as well. You know, I kind of see that with my nonna, and she lives in the same house that they did when they first got here in Tuart Hill. And, you know, people come over for biscuits and they might come over and leave with some meatballs, and that was a way for them to connect, you know.
3: Yeah, totally.
2: Someone asked on the text, have you gone back? Do you watch MasterChef? And how do you kind of think about that period now? It was such a game changer.
3: 11 years, mate. And
2: huge.
3: Three unlikely guys to be on television.
2: Yeah.
3: You know, we weren't television people. We were two chefs and a restaurant critic.
2: That's why it works, right?
3: And it works because the one thing we said was we were like culinary mafia. Like, we weren't produced. Like, we weren't, and if they tried to produce us in a way where, oh, we really want that contestant in because they're blue eyes and six pack, we were like, they can't cook and they haven't got an ambition or a story. Mm. This MasterChef was about, and that's why 80% of our 11 years, they're all doing stuff in food.
2: I mean, is that what makes you most proud when you see people have gone?
3: So proud. Even though I'm like Jenny Lamb, who's now got that Banh Mi shop at Crown, like, I'm so pumped. She's going to be there tomorrow and I'm going to pop past for a quick Banh Mi. That makes, I was with Matt Sinclair in Noosa on the weekend for the Noosa Food and Wine Festival, cooking at his restaurant. Like, it was a pinch yourself moment. You know, this was a young man that came in with a dream and a desire. And all we did was help facilitate that. He had to do it himself, but It was incredible 11 years.
2: The alumni is pretty good. Hey, just finally, so this all kicks off on Friday. You're here for a month.
3: Yeah.
2: I know there's lots on the menu, but what's something that you're really excited to share, to see people eat?
3: There's a dessert on the menu called When a Greek Meets an Italian.
2: Oh, yeah.
3: And it sort of talks about three people.
2: Okay.
3: My papu and my nonna who met,
2: yep,
3: Italian and a Greek, my sister and her husband, Greek and Italian, and me and my wife. So it's a mix of burrata and sfogliata colliding together. Again, you know, fun, yummy stuff, but don't forget, we're going to celebrate the incredible Western Australian produce that you guys have and love.
2: Well, so good to speak to you. Really excited for this kicking off on Friday, Greek by George Galambaris. It's there at Crown. It's there for a month, so get in while you can, I reckon. Hey, thanks for the snacks too. So good to meet you, George.
3: All the best, guys. Thank you.
2: How good is that? Get down, check it out. More details on the Crown website. It's 4 minutes too.
1: Jamie's pin to win number is
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4: Checking metro congestion for you. Garrett Road northbound at Stone Street in Bayswater and Thomas Street northbound at Hay Street in Subiaco. I'm Bruce Welsh on Perth's traffic leader, 6PR.
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2: How good was that with George? Those snacks are delicious too. Get down there to Crown, check that one out. Great to have him in today. Hey, from that to who are you really, you will meet someone with a phenomenal story today. Dervla McTiernan, international bestseller. She writes thrillers, crime books, New York Times bestseller list. But beyond that, a fascinating career, a way that she gave up the day job to move into something she loved. She rode the wave too, some challenges. Why was her best day her worst day? You'll find out next. It's coming up. Who are you really? After 4 o'clock, News Time.
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12: 17 degrees at 4 o'clock. Good afternoon. I'm John Nichols. The Nationals and the Greens have welcomed the establishment of an inquiry into fisheries management in WA. The Legislative Council has made the decision following months of advocacy by the Nationals. It'll investigate multiple issues affecting the future of the sector, including illegal fishing, marine parks and the resourcing of government agencies. The Greens say they're happy the inquiry will also look into the effect on fish stocks of seismic blasting, a practice used in oil and gas exploration. A scathing report by WA's Auditor General has found promised changes to children's mental health services are not being delivered. Jamie Smith reports.
13: Carolyn Spencer says children's access to mental health services is a critical issue in WA, but she's found the Mental Health Commission isn't effectively implementing its Infant, Child and Adolescent Mental Health System Transformation Program. The changes were promised in 2022, 2 years after 13-year-old Kate Savage died by suicide after an outpatient visit. 32 recommendations were handed down by a ministerial task force in an ambitious, large-scale program, but 4 years on, just one recommendation has been implemented. The Auditor General says the Commission hasn't demonstrated it's progressing towards the program's expected outcomes, and on its current trajectory, the changes may never be delivered. Jamie Smith, Perth.
12: The WA Health Department has seized $11 million worth of illegal vapes, cigarettes and loose-leaf tobacco from Perth businesses. It searched 77 shops in a two-week operation with help from WA Police and the Australian Border Force. Shane Giblett from the Health Department says almost 50 shops have been shut since new tobacco laws came into effect last month.
14: We are going to continue closing stores when we have the evidence to do so. This will be part of our business as usual moving forward.
12: A 19-year-old man has died after the off-road vehicle in which he was a passenger hit a kangaroo on a property near Gingin. The crash happened on Saturday night in Biamulla, about 100 kilometres north of Perth. Police say the teenager was flown to hospital, but he's since died from his injuries. Inquiries into the cause of the crash are continuing. A 12-year-old boy has been reported missing. The Department of Communities has issued a photo of Rendell Abraham. He was last seen in Cannington wearing a grey T-shirt and denim shorts. Information should go to police. And Midland detectives have released photos of a man wanted for questioning. Barry Jason Woodley is known to spend time in the Midland, Beechborough and Lockridge areas. Anyone with information on his whereabouts should contact Crime Stoppers. He shouldn't be approached. In finance, the All Ords is up 55 at 9,186 and the dollar is worth 70.6 US cents and 12,500 rupiah.
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12: State of Origin Rugby League is about to return to Melbourne as New South Wales looks to wrap up the series against Queensland. Laura Spurway is at the MCG.
15: A record State of Origin crowd of around 92,000 is expected here this evening for Game 2 of the series. New South Wales holds a 5-1 record at the MCG over Queensland, who haven't won a game at the ground since 1995. Brisbane superstar Reece Walsh returns for the Maroons, who are chasing the win to send this series to a decider. The Blues recorded the biggest comeback in Origin history to win Game 1 22-20. At the MCG, Laura Spurway reporting.
12: Perth Glory have signed defensive midfielder Callum Niemenhoff on a one-year loan from Scottish Premiership club Heart of Midlothian. The 25-year-old started his A-League career in his hometown, playing for Sydney FC and Western Sydney Wanderers before moving to Hearts on a 4-year contract. Niemenhoff has worked with Glory coach Adam Griffiths in the past in the New South Wales state competition. That's the latest news and sport.
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4: Wanana Freeway northbound, Thomas Road to Russell Road, then Leach Highway, and then Mill Point Road to Hay Street onto the Mitchell, Hutton Street to Hepburn Avenue, Ocean Reef Road and Burns Beach Road. Quinana Freeway southbound, Vincent Street to Mount Henry Bridge, Roe Highway and Armidale Road to Anchortel Road. No delays, Graham Farmer, Northbridge Tunnel, Tonkin Highway southbound from Hale Road to Welshpool Road East, northbound to Guildford Road, Roe Highway southbound from Welshpool Road East to Kenwick Link, and northbound from Wirraleary Drive to Kenwick Link. I'm Bruce Welsh on Perth's traffic leader, 6PR.
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12: Down to 5 overnight, mostly sunny and 17 tomorrow. The 6-day outlook, temperatures around 19 with a shower or two on Sunday and a possible shower on Monday. Right now it's 16 degrees. More news at 4:30 on Perth's 6PR.
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2: How good was that? A lot of energy with George in the studio. I love that. Go check it out at Crown. Greek by George Galambaris. Kicks off this Friday, the 19th of June. Running for a month. Fantastic. Food sounds good. Food sounds great. Can't wait to get into it. Great text here from Jeff. Thank you. He says, Jamie, what is it with...

0: It's time to ask, who are you, really? With Jamie Burnett.
1: Amethyst, strap yourself in for this one today. On the surface, this is a chat with an international bestseller, author Dervla McTiernan. She writes thrillers, crime stories, sold over a million copies. Two of her books were New York Times best thrillers of the year. But there's far more to her story. Dervla's not scared to change things up. She gave up the big corporate law gig to chase her dream of writing books. She left Ireland to come live here in Perth. And the day her writing dream came true, she received devastating news. The best day was the worst day. A lot of ground to cover here today. Dervla McTiernan, great to see you. Good afternoon.
2: You too.
1: Who are you really?
2: Such a stick group of questions. I am 11 months of the year. I'm a writer. I'm a mom. I'm a minder of dogs and cats and household. And then 1 month of the year, I'm a person who talks about my books.
1: Yeah, no, you got a breakdown there. That's pretty good. Who's tougher to wrangle, the kids or the pets?
2: The pets, 100%. They're the bosses of the household. You have to be up at six, get them walked, have their food, or you hear all about it.
1: They're needy, aren't they? Yeah. I had a bulldog for nearly 10 years, and it would just be the 6 a.m. paw.
2: Yeah.
1: Come on, mate. I want to eat now. Yeah, yeah. Just interesting to see how you've been able to change up and do different things when you're in the thick of it, right? But what's been more satisfying, corporate law or writing books?
2: Oh, my God, writing books by like the factor of 1,000,
1: yeah.
2: You know. Like law, there's a lot to be said for law, and there were things I liked about it, and it's a hard job, and I think I was a pretty decent lawyer, and it feels good to be good at something that's difficult. But like the nature of the job is that it's adversarial every day. That's just the nature of the work, and it's limited in what you can do and what you can achieve for people. Whereas writing a book, like it's deep, you know, you can go there, you can have the feelings, you can bring somewhere a story somewhere completely new. It's just a totally different life.
1: When I look at your books, and you were corporate law, not criminal law, were you looking over at those criminal lawyers going, Jesus, a few stories there?
2: Yeah, absolutely. Yeah. I had, particularly when I was a very young lawyer, and I had friends who were training and then starting out together, and I had friends who worked in criminal defense, and we would go for drinks or coffee, and you'd hear the stories, the real stories in the back room, you know, and some of that definitely stayed with me and ended up in the books and bits and pieces.
1: So, I mean, what draws you to that space? Is it the people? Is it the taboo? What is it that you find fascinating there?
2: You know, it's the question people keep asking. Like, crime fiction is wildly popular all over the world. And, like, why do we love it so much? It's a really big question. But I will tell you a story. A few years ago, I got to go for dinner at the Old Bailey in London. And one of the judges told me a story about how back in the day when they used to hang people in the Old Bailey, the jailers would sell first-person accounts of the people who had been hung, as in, you know, Max whatever did these terrible things in his life, and this is what he said in his last moments. But these accounts were wildly exaggerated, and they were incredibly popular. They outsold the Bible. So,
1: wow.
2: Like, fascination with crime is not new. Some people's theory is that we want it as a sort of a cautionary tale, particularly for women, because it's very popular with women. You know, we read these stories because it's like, this is what I would do something different and then survive that situation. And also because the bad guy usually gets their comeuppance, so we get that satisfaction. I think those things are true, but I also think we like to be scared.
1: We like to be scared. There's something in that, isn't there?
2: Yeah.
1: Geez, those jailers, that's the original side hustle, isn't it?
2: Yeah.
1: Selling those stories on sites. How enterprising.
2: Yeah, someone's side hustle, exactly.
1: I like it. I mean, it's, yeah, we often think about that, don't we? You know, when we read these stories, you know, or we watch them, what does that say about us? You know, and then the next question, you know, would be, well, what does it say about you as someone who wants to create this stuff?
2: I don't know. It says dark things, that I like to go to dark places. Look, I didn't set out necessarily saying I wanted to write crime fiction, you know, but I read a lot of crime fiction and the story sort of automatically took that shape. I think the thing about crime fiction is that you can tell almost any kind of story and label it crime fiction if it's concerned with people and how we behave to each other. I mean, I've been on panels with some literary fiction writers who were very surprised to find themselves suddenly labeled crime writers. It, you know, it's got a home for everybody.
1: Yeah.
2: My books can be dark at times. I don't know what it says about me. I think you'll have to tell me that.
1: Yeah. Do you find people just generally fascinating? Are you one of those people that, I don't know, you might strike up a conversation with the person who's getting coffee before you, and before you know it, you're going, geez, that's gold.
2: I think you do. You do start to listen. The longer you're writing, the more you're sort of paying attention to how people behave to each other and how conversations really go and how they're resolved. But the reality is, like, books are kind of like a form of truthiness, you know, like you can't say it exactly as it is, because it starts to feel not real, weirdly.

0: you have to take it like a step away from reality for it to feel real in a book. It's one of those strange things.
1: You know, people often talk about a book or a album or a film, you know, was the one that, you know, snapped you into action. Did that exist for you?
0: You know, I don't know if there was a specific one. I always think about the Stephen King book On Writing, which every writer has read a million times. And I read very early, long before I started writing. And he did say something in that that kind of stuck with me. And he said that it was not a brilliant book that inspired him to become a writer. It was a really bad book because he read it and thought, hey, I can do better than this. And I think maybe that idea stuck with me. And also something he does at the very end of that book, which is that he shows a really rough draft of a chapter he'd written and then shows his handwritten edits to the chapter.
1: Wow.
0: And that was the first time I kind of got an insight into, oh, hang on. Like, writers don't just sit down and the book just comes out of their fingers. Like, they have to craft it and edit it and shape it and make it into something. And, you know, it took me a couple of years for that to really sink in. But from the moment I read that, I started thinking about it differently.
1: So your processes changed over time?
0: Oh, look, I just didn't. When I was a teenager, I tried to write. My paragraphs were so bad because you read a lot so you can recognize that it's bad, but yeah. You don't know how to make it better. And I just thought, oh, I'm not a writer then. And I just walked away. It was that book that made me realize, no, there's craft to this. And then a couple of years later, I sat down and I started trying to learn how to write and teaching myself how to write by reading the books of the writers I loved and really analyzing how they were achieving what they were achieving and trying to copy it and then trying to write my own and building from there, you know?
1: There's something freeing, it might sound silly, in being able to figure out a few rules and then adapting it to yourself and then just changing it up, hey?
0: 100%. There was a book I found by Elizabeth George, who writes these big complex mysteries, and she wrote a book on writing called Write Away. And the book has the most complex process for writing a book. And the first time I read it, I thought, oh my God, this is nuts. I will never do this. Second time I read it, I thought, this is genius. I will always do this. But it ended up being exactly as you say. Like, I tried to kind of adopt her method and rules, and then some things worked for me, some things didn't. Some things worked on book two but didn't work on book three. And you just shift and change with what your writing needs over time.
1: Have you always been okay with that? Is it something that early doors you rallied against a bit and, I don't know, you get a few under your belt, you sell a few books, and all of a sudden you're like, ah, I can do this.
0: No, I've never thought I know what I'm doing. I always want to get better.
1: So Irish. I don't think I've ever interviewed an Irish person or spoken to one who's like, yeah, I got all this figured out. So everyone would be like, you're a wanker.
0: Yeah, exactly. That's beaten out of us very early. But I genuinely think I have to learn in every book. And every book has required something different that I've had to learn on the fly. Like, I just needed to find something new to bring to this to make the story work.
1: Mm.
0: And I think it'll always be that way. There's some things that I feel more comfortable with and confident about. Like, I've got more tools in the toolbox, but yeah. I'm still learning for sure.
1: You strike me as someone who's prepared to change it up. So you leave law to become an author. You leave Ireland to come live here in Australia. Where does that come from?
0: I think that's an Irish thing too, adaptability. I mean, look, we're a nation of immigrants, aren't we? We've done it generation after generation, you know? I mean, I think I grew up in Ireland in the, you know, the late 80s, early 90s. I was a kid and a teenager. And, you know, it wasn't a country that had a whole lot at that point. And people had been going for generations. It was always an option that you would go. We left Ireland out of necessity because it was after the GFC. I had been a lawyer with my own little practice, which was very successful until it suddenly wasn't. My husband was an engineer, and a team of 40 consulting engineers that he worked in was down to 4 by the time we left. Like, it was brutal.
1: Mm.
0: And we came to Australia thinking we'd come for 5 years and go back. And we just never went back. And we've been here nearly 15 now. And Australia has been incredibly good to us.
1: Not the only ones either. You know, there's plenty around, which is a good thing. You know, one of my good mates, he's in hospitality, and he opened Irish pubs over here. Same situation, left post the GFC, came over here and worked for a few people and thought, hey, I could start to build a few of these. And he reckons the best thing about that is there's so many Irish people here to work in them. So it instantly feels authentic.
0: Yeah,
1: so
0: yeah.
1: I don't know.
0: Yeah.
1: Yeah. Maybe a few beers with a book next time.
0: Sounds amazing.
1: Pull a few pints and do a live reading. I like that. Yeah, it's just fascinating to see that drive, I suppose, in being able to be adaptable and to mix things up. When you had pretty clear reasons for leaving Ireland, but why was it Perth that you chose?
0: Oh God, it's such a stupid reason. It
1: really?
0: Is. I mean,
1: flipped a coin.
0: Well, almost. My husband's a civil engineer, and all the engineering work at the time was in Brisbane and Perth. And I had never been to Australia, I'd never set foot in the country. And he said, "Darv, you decide where we go. all I will say to you is that in Brisbane, the cockroaches can fly. And I said, Perth it is. Fine, that'll do.
1: And then you got here and you realised we got a few of those as well.
0: I got here and I was like, hang on.
1: Yeah, they fly here too.
0: But we were lucky because it was absolutely the right place for us. We had a two-year-old when we arrived and a baby on the way. And, you know, raising young kids, there's no better city than Perth.
1: It's pretty open and free, isn't it?
0: Beautiful place.
1: Yeah, and I suppose Ireland is too, but we just do it with a bit of sun.
0: Sunshine makes a difference.
1: Yeah, exactly. All right, so we're just going to pause for a moment there, Derv. I want to come back. I want to find out when this all clicked, all this book stuff. We'll get into that next.
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3: Have a police incident at the moment. Albany Highway is closed northbound at Tonkin Highway in Gosnells. The left-hand lane is closed southbound as well. And that's the exit to Cornfield Street. Traffic slow in the area. Please seek an alternative route. The Kwinana Freeway northbound, Thomas Road to Russell Road, Canning Highway to Hay Street, Mitchell Freeway, Hutton Street to Ocean Reef Road and Shenton Avenue, Kwinana Freeway southbound, Vincent Street to Mount Henry Bridge, Roe Highway and Armidale Road to Anketil Road. I'm Bruce Welsh on 6PR.
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1: For Dervla McTiernan in the chair for Who Are You Really today. Dervla, when did it become real for you? Was there a moment where you went, this is it, this is what I'm going to do with my life?
0: It was very strange. Around the time I got representation with a literary agent, I was going through a big medical crisis, like almost at the same time. And so I was recovering from surgery when I got that offer of representation from brain surgery, as it happens.
1: Brain surgery.
0: Yeah, I had a tumor. So I got my offer of rep around week 6 post-surgery. And then the book went out on submission on a Friday. We got a preemptive offer on a Tuesday, which my agent advised that we turn down. And then by the following Friday, we had 5 offers of publication, which, you know, Jimmy, never happens with books anymore. So I got to go to Melbourne and Sydney and meet the last 2 editors and have chats with them. And I, honestly, that's when it kind of broke in my mind. Like, this doesn't make sense. This doesn't make sense in how the world works. I can't take this into my brain and process any of this. So I'm just going to set it aside and not think about it right now. Someday I'll be able to, you know, rationalize it all. The book came out, it got into the top 10, and I was on a little tour. And the second book came out and got into the top 5, and I was touring, and it still hadn't, none of it had made sense. I was still just doing like the next thing that's in front of me. Mm-hmm. Sometime in the last few years, it started to, I think the craft became the most important thing, and the writing became, well, it was always the most important thing, but I settled into that space more. I felt like I belonged there, and I didn't feel like I was pretending or, and the other side of it just feels like part of what I do. So I don't feel weird about it anymore, but I don't know when it started to make sense, just somewhere along there.
1: That's weird how life works out. So you are post what sounds like fairly serious brain surgery. I suppose all of it's pretty serious. And that's when you get this first offer for a book. So in a way, the toughest time also became a time of new ambition and hope.
0: It was literally the same moment. I'll tell you the story. I went into the GP to pick up some test results thinking it would be nothing and was told that I had a brain tumor. It was very serious and I had to have surgery because otherwise this thing would be fatal ultimately. And she gave me the names of 3 neurosurgeons on a yellow post-it note and said, call these and whichever will see you first is a surgeon for you. And I was sitting in the car outside the surgery, looking at the post-it note going, I better call these guys from here because if I go home, the kids will come running. You know, the kids are when you're on the phone.
1: Yeah.
0: And as I was Googling their names, my phone buzzed with an email from a literary agent based in New York who'd read my first 50 pages and really liked them and wanted to see the rest of the book, which is the first time this has ever happened to me. So I went home to my husband. His parents were visiting from Ireland. So I took him upstairs into our room, closed the door, into the dressing room, closed the door. There's good news and there's bad news. Which do you want first?
1: Yeah.
0: He was like, the bad news. And I was like, well, it's a brain tumor, but there's a literary agent. So, you know, and I think I was just in denial, completely in denial about what was going on, partly because of the way the news had been delivered, partly because of the magnitude of it. I ended up having 3 weeks between the diagnosis and the surgery. And I spent those 3 weeks just sending the book out to agents. Kind of some part, we didn't know what was going to happen in the surgery. And some part of me just wanted to know that maybe like, the universe would know this could have happened or some, I don't know.
1: Yeah.
0: I don't know what was going on in my head. But ultimately then, because of the nature of the surgery, my doctor had warned me that the first year, assuming the surgery went well, the first year of recovery is really tough. A lot of people get depressed because your improvement is so marginal every day. It's very slow. But it wasn't like that for me because I was working with editors, my first book, and my life was changing and dreams were coming true. And like, it was such a gift that came at the same time in my life when I was dealing with something else really rough.
1: Yeah.
0: And it always felt like that, you know, just a gift.
1: Yeah. Do you ever reflect and think, geez, if that didn't happen at that time, you know, what would that year have been like for me recovering? How different would it have been? And what would the toll ongoing have been, you know, to go through that?
0: I wonder if it would have changed my personality more.
1: Yeah.
0: You know, I've always been someone who believes that like the solution to problems is working harder. And the nature of the medical situation that I'm in now is that that's not always an option. You have to kind of you've got to do a little bit of work every day. You can't always just go hell for leather because you just run out of go. But I never felt like I couldn't do things.
1: Mm.
0: I just had to shift how I did things. And maybe if I hadn't had that lightning strike of the book happening, maybe I wouldn't have had that self-belief, you know, it kind of gave me that.
1: I suppose the flip side is some people would have approached it and gone, oh, I can't concentrate on the book stuff as amazing as that is because I've got this health thing and it's all consuming. It's just, I mean, you know, probably like the reason you dig into characters, it's just fascinating to see how different people approach the same thing.
0: Yeah, I think that's true. I mean, look, I love to work and that's not trying to sound like it's a good thing. It's not always a good thing,
1: yeah.
0: You know, but I find great satisfaction in that, and I think I lean that way naturally.
1: Is it still fun?
0: Oh, it's so much fun.
1: Yeah.
0: The writing is the best bit. Like I get to do a lot of really cool things. I've just been on this amazing tour with huge events that like don't even feel real, you know, 500 people sold out events and hour long signing things and the crazy stuff that I would never have imagined happening. And that is great, right? It's cool. But there is nothing on this earth like when the story starts to come to life under your hands and you can feel it happening and it feels like magic. Like that is so fun.
1: Talk to me about that. What is that feeling? And is it something that it just strikes like that? Does it come at different times? How do you find it? What does it feel like when it all just starts to
0: come to life?
1: Yeah.
0: It feels like it was something that was always there that you're just discovering, which sounds like such BS. And like I read another interview with the great man, Stephen King, a few years ago,
1: yeah,
0: where he said, you know, stories are like found things, like dinosaur bones. And we brush the sand away and discover them. And I thought, God, that is such nonsense. Obviously, he's writing the story. You know, he's making it with his hands. But the longer I'm writing, the more I get what he was talking about because it feels that way. Like when you really start to discover, you get this burble of excitement from your stomach up where you're like, oh my God, this is happening. But also a sense of recognition. This is what the story is intended to be because you go in with a plan. Like I go in with a plan and then it grows.
1: When was the last time you felt like that?
0: Oh my God. Like even yesterday I did this stupid thing on social where I asked people to give me their worst ideas for crime novels because I wanted to show how, you know, if you develop an idea from anything.
1: Yeah.
0: And people came with such great ideas. I think maybe because they were asked for their worst idea, like it gave everybody freedom.
1: Mm.
0: There were such cool ideas. And I was reading through my phone last night. I was like, oh, I know what I would do with that. Like, and you feel it, like you feel the texture of it right from the beginning.
1: It's a bit freeing, isn't it? There's no judgment there.
0: No judgment.
1: What's your worst? Even people who sent it might have liked their idea, but yeah. So what's your best?
0: Yeah.
1: Three comments. What's your worst? 3 million.
0: Yeah, exactly.
1: We're so weird, aren't we?
0: Yeah.
1: About how judgment from people that we don't even know. Why would you care? But I mean, it's interesting with what you do, right? But you're so open on social media. You embrace that side. You know, there's probably a lot of authors who look at the phone and scrolling is the devil. Mm. For you, it's been truly a way to connect.
0: It really has. And look, I've got huge sympathy for people who don't like that side of it. I remember I was on a panel once at a writer's festival with a writer who was so nervous that she was sick, physically sick right before the panel. And then when she was sitting beside me on the stage, I could see her handshaking the whole way through. And my heart went out to her because that was not for her. It was not the right place for her to talk about her book. There are other ways. And so I get that equally for a lot of people, social is not the way. But for me, I've kind of found my feet. I feel like myself when I do it. And I really like that I get to talk to readers and that people get to talk to me and that it's just normal. Like it's just human to human connection. And I get to do that. And I feel lucky because in years gone by, we were totally dependent on our publishers. And if the publisher didn't connect you, it just didn't happen. And all the work you could put into your book would come to naught. Whereas now we have ways to reach out to people and that's huge, you know.
1: So your latest book, Three Reasons for Revenge, been in the wild for over a month or so now. What does it feel like when there's this thing that has gone through such a journey and all of a sudden you get to push it out and go, enjoy, what do you think?
0: Like there's anxiety, there's a bit of fear. I mean, obviously some people have read it, your editors have read it, but I can't judge my books at that stage. I'm too close to them. I've done 14 drafts or something. I know every word backwards and I just can't see it for what it is anymore. So it's hard to know. You don't know how people are going to receive it. And then I work very hard to promote the books too, to be honest, to get them out there in the world. So you really want to do well. You don't know how it's going to go.
1: So you said you don't reckon you're a great judge of your stuff.
0: Mm.
1: Who is?
0: My husband reads my stuff and he's not much of a reader really. Like he likes other things, but he reads it on his iPad at night and I'm waiting for him to kind of put the head to go, whoom. And sort of fall asleep. And then I want to see where did he fall asleep in the book. So that's always helpful. For the book that just came out, I reached out to my sisters in Ireland at one point and said, look, there's one question I have that I really need an answer to. And is there any chance you guys could read this weekend? And then I can ask you the question at the end of it. Please, please, please. And they're all very busy with their own lives. They're like, yeah, okay, no problem. Send it over. They all read it. I asked the question. I got my answer. I was able to move on.
1: Yeah.
0: Because I didn't know if people would guess who the person, who the bad guy is in this book too early. And I needed to have kind of a range of opinion on that. So I really looked at them. But ultimately, you never really know how a book is going until it's been out for a few months and you have a range of opinions coming back because reading is so subjective. We bring our own life experience to the read.
1: Yeah.
0: So you might love a book, could be your absolute favorite, and I might hate it. And those are both legitimate opinions, you know.
1: Is there a book you wish that you'd written?
0: Oh, yeah.
1: Yeah.
0: Probably. I mean, like, I'm glad I didn't, because I get to just enjoy it as a reader. But Tana French is a writer I absolutely love. She's an Irish writer. She writes crime fiction. She writes, her original series was called The Dublin Murder Squad, where she did this really clever thing where each book moved to a different detective. But the first book she wrote is called In the Woods, and it is just a perfect mystery. Perfect. I mean, and her, like, I'm not, her writing puts you in the scene in a way that you can feel the sun on your skin. You can hear the sound of the children playing down the road. I don't know how she does it. It is like magic. Mm. That woman can write. So to have her skill, yeah, I wouldn't mind that.
1: Such a pleasure to talk to you. Congratulations on the latest book. You know, I suppose there's probably something else in the works right now as well, hey?
0: Always.
1: All that work ethic.
0: Yeah.
1: But really cool to hear about the journey and get behind a few of those stories. Thanks so much.
0: Thanks a million for having me.
1: Headlines. John Nicholls, good afternoon.
14: Thank you, Jamie. Good afternoon. The Nationals and Greens have welcomed the establishment of an inquiry into fisheries management in WA. The state upper house has made the decision following months of advocacy by the Nationals. A scathing report by the state's Auditor General has found reforms to child mental health services are not being delivered. Caroline Spencer says access to mental health services for young people is a critical issue, and she's found the Mental Health Commission is not effectively implementing its system transformation program. The Health Department has completed its first major crackdown on shops selling illicit tobacco products. It inspected 77 stores over 2 weeks and shut almost 50 of them. Tobacco and Vape Regulation Director Shane Giblett says more than $11 million worth of cigarettes, vapes and loose leaf tobacco have been seized. A 12-year-old boy has been reported missing. The Department of Communities has issued a photo of Rendell Abraham. He was last seen in Cannington wearing a grey T-shirt and denim shorts. Information should go to police. 16 degrees right now, 5 overnight, mostly sunny, and 17 tomorrow. More news at 5.
1: John, thank you. On the text, Jamie, big fan of Dervla's books. Enjoying the interview. Thanks so much. Say hi to her. Will do. Just bought the latest book. Really looking forward to starting it. That's from Steve from Leeming. Steve says hi, Dervla. Also on the text, hey, Jamie, who's that? Well, it's Dervla McTiernan. Great author. Great to hear a bit of her journey there as well. As I said, kind of more than just the book writing part. Love the energy and the ability to kind of change it up and do different things. And Judy, thank you, who says, Jamie, listening to you speak with Dervla, I'm currently reading her latest book, very, very good, Three Reasons for Revenge. Thank you, Judy. We'll pass it all on. Hey, as you know, speaking of celebrities, we are playing the Hot Celebrity with Nook Saunders. Now, I already gave you one clue. Can you remember? Here's the second. Let's start to piece it together here, I reckon. Adelaide. Second clue is Adelaide. So one more clue before the end of the show. If you know who the mystery celebrity is, just wait to hear this. It's getting hot in here. Yeah, and after that, give me a call, 133-882. $250 could be heading your way. All thanks to the crew at Nook Saunders. End of financial year sale. It's on now.
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3: Albany Highway remains closed due to a police incident northbound at Tonkin Highway in Gosnells, and the left-hand lane is closed on Tonkin Highway southbound as well. Please seek an alternative route. Northbound on the Kwinana, Thomas Road to Russell Road, Canning Highway to Hay Street, Mitchell Freeway, Hutton Street to Ocean Reef Road, so right the way through, and Shenton Avenue. Kwinana Freeway southbound, Vincent Street to Mount Henry Bridge, Roe Highway and Armidale Road to Anchortel Road. No delays, Graham Farm and Northbridge Tunnel in the city, Mounts Bay Road westbound at William Street. I'm Bruce Welsh on 6PR.
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2: 20 to 5, going to have a look at sport with Mark Foreman in just a moment. Hey, George Columbaris in the studio earlier was talking about wide-ranging chat. It was good fun. Obviously, he's got his new pop-up at Crown George by Greek by George Columbaris. But I love this. He's talking about some of those family connections to food.
3: Mum and grandmother never let me in the kitchen. You know, I was not allowed. Boys shouldn't be in the kitchen.
2: It wasn't one of those things. Yeah.
3: But, you know, I've got so many memories of, especially my grandmother sitting at the kitchen table, watching her make lukumades or dolmades or whatever it would be and talking to her. And I loved the stories.
2: Yeah, I love all of that. And George and Crown were kind enough to give us a very fancy envelope. And inside is a $250 voucher to his pop-up restaurant at Crown Greek by George Columbaris. So I reckon to get your hands on that today, you share a family food memory with me, one of the strong ones, one of the ones that sticks with you, 133-882. Best call, $250 to Greek by George Columbaris at Crown. That'll be heading your way. Something special, could be a recipe, could be a moment, whatever it is. I was telling you about Nonna's meatballs. Would love to hear a few of those stories today. So pick up the phone, $250 heading your way, 133-882. Big one, sports tonight at 6 o'clock. Hello, Mark Foreman.
4: Hello, Jamie. Can I share mine? Hearing you say that, I will never forget the time, and this isn't like a taste thing. It is a moment. Mm-hmm. Dad used to cook the barbecue in the house that I grew up in. He'd turn the barbie on and then wait for the hot plate to heat up so the meat was on the side. We had a Cocker Spaniel that was pretty investigative, let's say that.
2: Yeah.
4: If you were not on your toes, the food would be gone. Now, all's well that ends well, but we turned around. I was playing footy. I wanted to have a kick with Dad on the back lawn. So he kicks the footy, turns around. The sausages are gone. Just absolutely divulged, unfortunately, with the glad wrap that covers them. Look, I was a kid at the time. I didn't have to pay anything, but I'm told it was a very expensive surgery.
2: There you go. Yeah. When barbecues go wrong. See, that's, you're the clubhouse leader. There
4: great.
2: You go.
4: Happy. All I'd right. love a $250 voucher to Crown.
2: Beat Mark Foreman, please. 133-882. Hey, sports. What's happening? Some changes. Frio, Geelong, blockbuster tomorrow night. I will be there. I'm looking forward to it. The Drive Show will be there. So come and say good day.
4: I will be there too. Yep.
2: Who's in?
4: Well, massive changes and big names too. Let's start with Fremantle because, as expected, all three are fit coming back into the team. They're in their best 23 is Brennan Cox, Matt Johnson and Caleb Sarong.
2: Big.
4: All named coming back from injury. So the unlucky ones, there's three omissions. That's how healthy this squad is. Oscar McDonald did nothing wrong. Jager O'Meara, who was preferred at the start of the season, also did nothing wrong. And the guy that's done the least wrong, Corey Wagner, is out of the team as well. He's omitted. So that is the depth at the moment at Fremantle. But a massive change on the Geelong side with Bailey Smith missing with illness. So he will not be playing tomorrow night. Jack Bowes comes into the team for Geelong.
2: Huge. All right. So some changes tomorrow night. Going to be epic. Looking forward to that. Frio, can they roll on? Only question mark for me, how do they handle the bye?
4: Correct.
2: Might sound silly, but that's it.
4: No, it's not silly. This one is considered less severe than the one at the very start of the season.
2: Yeah.
4: So Geelong had played, Fremantle had not. There's a bit of a bigger difference there, but this mid-season bye, who knows? You know, Fremantle probably didn't want to stop playing. 12 in a row is pretty handy.
2: Why would you? Who are you tipping?
4: I will be tipping the Dockers, but with, you know, with not all that much confidence. I'm really looking forward to watching it.
2: Dockers with a high degree of confidence for me. All right. Hey, the World Cup, been so good.
4: Oh, how's Yes, we did have a bit of a history maker this morning. So France beat Senegal, Austria beat Jordan, both of them 3-1. Norway beat Iraq 4-1. Argentina, Jamie, they beat Algeria 3-0, all three goals. Lionel Messi. He scored a World Cup hat-trick, which now takes him to the equal most prolific scorer in FIFA World Cups, equal on 16, with Germany's Miroslav Klose. So he's the third oldest player. He's 38 years old.
2: Oh, boy.
4: What is this guy? What? How's he doing this? Hat-trick for Argentina, third oldest scorer of a goal ever. So he just needs one more. He will be the most prolific scorer in World Cup history.
2: Huge. I drew Algeria in our World Cup sweep. So,
4: bad luck.
2: You know, it's, just chuck that in the bin as soon as I got it. Thank you, Nick Alviani.
4: I drew the USA, which I'm more than happy to sacrifice on Saturday morning. I hope they get absolutely belted by our Socceroos.
2: Man of the greater good. hey, good on you, Mark Foreman. Thank you so much.
4: Thanks, Jamie.
2: Looking forward to sports today out of 6 o'clock. In just a moment, your family food memories, inspired really from that story from George Kalambaras. Give me a call, $250 to his new Crown pop-up up for grabs. That's next.
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5: That police incident has now closed Albany Highway both directions at Tonkin Highway and Gosnells. Please seek an alternative route. The Kwinana Freeway northbound, Thomas Road to Russell Road, Canning Highway to Hay Street, then Hutton Street to Ocean Reef Road on the Mitchell Freeway, then Chenton Avenue. Kwinana Freeway southbound, Vincent Street to Mount Henry Bridge, Armidale Road to Thomas Road. Tonkin Highway southbound from Roe Highway to Welshpool Road East and northbound from Great Eastern Highway to Morley Drive. I'm Bruce Welsh on Perth's Traffic Leader, 6PR.
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2: 11 minutes to 5. A lot of you hungry out there. Got a few family food memories. Let's kick it off with Jackie in Upper Swan. Hey, Jackie.
11: Hi, how are you going?
2: Doing well. What do you got?
11: Good, good. Well, my dad used to be a carpenter cum pastry chef.
2: Nice.
11: And unfortunately, he passed away last March. And I inherited all his piping utensils, like the piping bag and the little things. And I went and did an online piping course. And now I decorate piping, I decorate little cupcakes for my grandchildren's plates.
2: Oh, I love that, Jackie. I'm so sorry about your dad, but how beautiful is that? You know, you've kind of used some stuff that was his. There's a bit of a connection there ongoing with the grandkids. That's special.
11: Yes, it is. Thank you.
2: Good on you, Jackie. Deb's in Claremont. Hi, Deb. Deb, g'day.
12: Yes, hello.
2: Hey, gotcha.
12: Well, my mum, who also passed away a couple of years ago, she went on a trip to Greece with my father, and when she absolutely loved the food there. So when she got home, she was all things Greek. So she got out her old cordon bleu cookbook, and she was making real parmigiana for us. And then she moved on to spanakopita's, and she just sort of went all things Greek, and it was absolutely fabulous. I think that's why we also love cooking things like that now.
2: Yeah, has it passed down to you a bit, did it, Deb?
12: Pardon?
2: It passed down to you a bit?
12: Absolutely. It would be one of my favourite sort of go-to things to cook now is all the lovely Greek recipes.
2: Is there one that stands out, Deb? Is there a favourite dish from Mum?
12: I think her favourite really for a main was veal parmigiana. She was making that quite regularly with lots and lots of fresh basil and thyme and, you know, putting all the herbs in to sort of enhance the flavours. And, that was the one.
2: How good. See, there's nothing like a little overseas trip to find a bit of inspiration too, Deb.
12: No, and I don't think she would ever have sort of got on to that if it hadn't been for that one special trip.
2: Great story. Thanks for sharing, Deb. Appreciate it. It's going to be hard to pick today. Brad's in Jandakot. Hey, Brad.
13: Hey, Jamie. How are you, mate?
2: Doing all right. Yourself?
13: Good. Hey, stories of my childhood where my absolute love of curries now has absolutely taken over, and the memory flows all the way back to where Mum used to make a pot of curry for her and Dad and used to make a casserole stew sort of thing in the old pressure cooker. Remember the one with the little pressure cooker at the top?
2: Yeah,
13: and it used to fly up and down, and my sister and I used to hate it. And you had a choice. You either flowed on with it or you learnt to suffer on a very hot curry. And I learned from a very young age that I was going to make that decision, that I was going to learn whether I liked it or not to have a curry. And the hotter the better now. And Mum's recipes still flow all the way through to my curry making now, all back to trying to avoid that pressure cooker.
2: Yeah, it's left a toll on you. What's your favourite curry? What's the one you do best, Brad?
13: Yeah, no, it's definitely a vindaloo.
2: Oh, you're a heat man, aren't you?
13: And if it's a half a jar recommendation, then it's got to be more than that.
2: You're a fully, yeah, I like those. Jeez, you built some heat tolerance young, got an asbestos tongue out of that from Mum and Dad.
13: Yeah, had no choice, mate.
2: No choice. Good on you, Brad. I like it. It's fun. Sometimes it's the stuff you're forced to eat, isn't it? Sometimes it's, there was a little bit of that. You would, to be honest, at Nonna's place, you wanted to lick the bowl, but there was always too much food. But at home with Mum, there was a rule of you got to finish it. Got to finish it. Dominic's in High Wycombe. Hey, Dom.
14: Yeah, how are you, mate? You probably know with Italians and, doing the sausages and killing the pig and mincing it up, making the sausages, and then you make those big pork patties, and then you have it as a burger at lunchtime, and then you take them home, and at night you'd have those big pork patties with all the chili and all the... all the stuff that you put in there for the sausages.
2: So good.
14: And it's, so beautiful. And then doing the tomato sauce for the pasta and all that. It's just amazing.
2: So would you get all the uncles and aunties, cousins and stuff together for that?
14: Yeah, there'd be four or five families together, probably about 30 to 40 people. And, a couple of pigs and, it's a full day of doing it from 5 o'clock in the morning till about, sometimes it was like 9 o'clock at night by the time you finish.
2: You'd go late, wouldn't it? I always, I don't know what it was like at your family, but with us on sauce day, you could, if there was a blow in, you could probably see the family hierarchy given what job you had.
14: Firstborn
2: son, Uncle Joe, he always got the final job, which was just sealing up, and he was just running an eye over everything. Me as a young guy, I had to be there at the pulping stage, just getting covered in tomatoes.
14: Yeah. But the worst part was if the tomatoes were too, a little bit off, I suppose, or whatever.
2: Mm.
14: Yeah, then you cook them in the drum and that, and boil them up, and then the bottle would burst because all the pressure and all that, and it's like 200 or 300 bottles just gone.
2: And oh, Nonno would lose his mind. There's always someone to blame. I love that, Dominic. Good on you. Thanks for sharing. That's good. You know, just hearing that story from George Galambaris, I thought, there's so many of these family food stories out there. They're so special. That's what makes that stuff so good, I reckon. It's remembering those moments and those people as well. I reckon I bring back Sauce Day. Kind of died off a bit, to be honest, after we lost Nonno. Maybe we bring it back. Do it at my place. Maybe we could do Team Drive Sauce Day. Nick and Vic. Yeah, share some resources. All right, we're thinking on the run. What do you reckon? 0487 999 882. It's 4 minutes to five.
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5: West Coast Highway northbound at Brighton Road in Scarborough. Slow going this afternoon. Stevenson Avenue and Scarborough Beach Road intersection is slow as well. I'm Bruce Welsh on Perth's traffic leader, 6PR.
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1: On Perth 6BR, this is Drive with Jamie Burnett.
2: Yeah, getting closer to news time. You might remember last week we had a word on the street telling us about the number of illegal tobacco stores that have been closed. Well, today, confirmation from the Department of Health under these new laws, how many million cigarettes have been seized, how many stores closed. I'll give you the numbers coming up next.
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3: 15 degrees at 5 o'clock. Good afternoon, I'm John Nicholls. WA's Legislative Council will establish an inquiry into fisheries management after months of campaigning by the Nationals. It'll investigate key issues affecting the future of fishing in the state, including offshore renewable energy developments, illegal fishing, and whether government agencies have enough resources to manage the sector. WA's Auditor General has found reforms aimed at improving child mental health services are not being delivered. Caroline Spencer says access to mental health services for young people is a critical issue. She's found that the Mental Health Commission is not effectively implementing its Infant, Child and Adolescent Mental Health System Transformation Program. An audit has also revealed the Commission has only implemented one recommendation handed down by a review of the sector back in 2021. Shadow Health Minister Libby Metham says the responsibility lies with Minister Meredith Hammett.
4: There's a lack of planning for funding for critical workforce and for infrastructure that is required to implement these reforms. I have no confidence in this Minister for Health and Mental Health that she will actually implement these reforms.
3: Concerns are being raised about the growing popularity of online messaging apps among young people. The apps, including WhatsApp, were excluded from the recent under-16s social media ban in Australia. Kaya Graves from the Principals Federation of WA has told Simon Beaumont children are being exposed to harmful material in these chat apps.
5: All you require is a phone number, right, to join a WhatsApp group. It may be a young person's chat group, but you can't guarantee that it's only young people in the group or who is in that group. It's not moderated in any way, shape or form.
3: Africa's Centre for Disease Control is warning that the Ebola outbreak in the Democratic Republic of Congo could become the worst on record. The Director General says tens of thousands of potential contacts are yet to be traced and has warned that the epidemic will rapidly worsen if transmission isn't stopped. The RSPCA in WA is reminding people to keep their pets protected from cold, wet and windy weather. The organisation has received 128 reports of animals without sufficient shelter since the beginning of last month, a 7% increase from last winter. In one case, a German shepherd was found in a confined side passage where the only shelter was from a small overhanging air conditioning unit. The RSPCA's Louise Rowe says winter can be just as dangerous as summer for pets.
6: Particularly the very old and the very young suffer a lot in the cold. If you're feeling the cold, your pets will be too. Please bring them inside or make sure that they've got adequate shelter.
3: The All Ordinaries is up 55 at 9,186. The dollar is worth 70.6 US cents and 12,500 rupee.
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3: The Dockers have named Caleb Sarong, Matthew Johnson and Brennan Cox for tomorrow night's home game against Geelong. Sarong has missed several weeks with a calf injury. Oscar McDonald, Jager O'Meara and Corey Wagner have been left out. They've been named as emergencies. Geelong go into the game without Bailey Smith because of illness, and the Cats will again be without star defender Tom Stewart. West Coast Fever captain Jess Anstis says her team's biggest challenge against the Melbourne Mavericks this weekend will be their attacking style.
7: They're a very different team in terms of how they play. They really attack the ball and I guess are pretty physical in the way that they go about the contest. And so we know that we need to get every ball, take every ball with all that we can.
3: Sunday's Super Netball minor semi-final at the arena in front of a Fever crowd will mark the Mavericks' first finals appearance. At the World Cup, Austria has beaten Jordan 3-1, Argentina beat Algeria 3-0, Norway won against Iraq 4-1, and France beat Senegal 3-1. That's the latest news and sport.
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9: Got a crash on Causeway, eastbound, left-hand lane as block towies are on site. Got a breakdown, Mount Henry Bridge northbound on the Kwinana Freeway, the left-hand lane is blocked there. And Albany Highway remains closed in both directions due to a police incident. Tonkin Highway in Gosnells, police seek an alternative route. Heading north on the Kwinana, Thomas Road to Russell Road, Canning Highway, right the way through onto the Mitchell to Ocean Reef Road, then Shenton Avenue, Kwinana Freeway southbound, Hepburn Avenue, then Vincent Street to Mount Henry Bridge, Armidale Road to Thomas Road.
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3: Down to 5 overnight, mostly sunny and 17 tomorrow. The 6-day outlook, temperatures around 19, with a shower or two on Sunday and a possible shower on Monday. Right now it's 15 degrees. More news at 5.30 on Perth's 6PR.
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12: All right, big last hour coming up. Love this from Mark in Averley. Thank you on the text. Jamie, maybe a massive 6PR source day. I like the sound of that. We all get together. Look, we've got a bit of time to plan this out. Kind of normally late Jan, early Feb in my family. Let's see what we can do. I'll have a chat to the boss. Good on you, Mark. Thank you. Got to get to your texts coming through about work from home as well. Getting into that out of 3 o'clock today. Some changes out in Victoria. What are you seeing here in Western Australia? Still a thing? Eradicated? Do we need more of it? What's it doing to productivity? You tell me. 133-882. All right. Now, you might remember this. Last week, I think it was last Tuesday, a word on the street from Cindy, all around the action on illegal cigarettes. Take a listen. A word on the street, Jamie. Police have closed the Smart Mart in Tuart Hill for 90 days due to illegal cigarettes and vapes. Word on the street is they're not the only ones to shut. Police and Health Department, I'm hearing, have closed over 50 other businesses in the past

0: to enforce the new laws. And as you rightly said, we've closed nearly 50 stores. We seized 5.4 million cigarette sticks, 51,000 vapes, and nearly, well, sorry, over a ton of loose leaf tobacco, if you could believe that or not.
1: I mean, yeah, and the scales are getting a workout, Shane. Did you have targets in mind when you set out on this?
0: Oh, absolutely. This has been a joint operation between us, led by the Department of Health, but also with the fantastic assistance of the West Australian Police Force and Australian Border Force. And us, Border Force, a lot of federal agencies, and quite rightly, WA Police do share a lot of intelligence. And these were targeted intelligence-led operations. It was from information that we got from, you know, your very listeners, the people of Western Australia, but also information from WA Police and their crackdown on serious and organised crime in relation to this illicit trade.
1: Shane, I wanted to touch on that, I suppose, just how targeted your raids have been. Has that been the case? It hasn't been, you've just been lobbing up at places, but you've been quite focused on where you're going?
0: Oh, absolutely. Part of the uplift of of our directorate, we established quite a significant intelligence area who've got very good links to WA Police, and that's also been facilitated by the Czar, Steve Post. He's been very helpful in us communicating with WAPOL. So we focused on stores that have had previous enforcement action, but also stores that have popped up on our radar through the general public complaining about stores in significant areas like Fremantle, because it's not a good look. The people are sick and tired of, the rubbish being left around outside of these stores. And we do get hordes and hordes of people that go to these stores and because they're addicted to these illicit products. So that was the focus of 11 days, but this is going to be business as usual for us.
1: Have you had any feedback go the other way, Shane? You know, people who might be lobbing up at their shops to buy illegal tobacco, they're addicted, they feel they've been priced out of the market given the increases that we've seen on the excise side, and they're frustrated that you're shutting those joints down?
0: Oh, absolutely. You know, and look, we understand, you know, people are trying to satisfy an addiction, but we're about to prevent that. We want to prevent the risk to public health. You know, we want people to quit smoking. We want people to quit vaping because, frankly, it's not good for you. The evidence shows it's not good for you. It's the greatest, it's the number one cause of preventable disease and death in Australia still. And, we do get that, but, and we understand that. But, hey, we're here to look after them, to protect the public, to protect the health of the public, and try and relieve the burden on hospitals.
1: Shane, take me behind the curtain a little bit. So you might get a bit of information. You plan out to head somewhere. How do you carry out these raids? How do you get into the front door and undertake the process?
0: Well, so we... Under the new training that we've developed, where we align ourselves very much with police standard operating procedures, that's because WA Police have been doing, you know, this type of work forever, so we may as well not reinvent the wheel. What we do is we get the information, we do a chronology to see what sort of information we've got, and then we'll go out. Under the legislation, we can enter any premises and we can conduct an inspection. And if we need to open a door or open a safe, we've got the legislation that enables to do that. These targeted operations were with the support of WA police officers because, there were some stores that had significant or we believe potential links to organised crime. So that was to manage our safety. But it was a Department of Health-led operation, and this is going to be our new normal, and this is one part of our compliance in enforcement action, but we will be looking towards prosecutions in the future. So when we go to a store, we conduct an evidentiary search as similar to as police would when they do a search warrant. That's to ensure that if we seize evidence, if we get enough evidence, that will stand up later in court.
1: Okay, so you got police with you when you're carrying these out?
0: Yeah, just with these initial operations, so the initial 2 weeks with police support. But moving forward, this will be a department operation. If we do believe that there may be a risk, so we do the intelligence and we think there is a serious and organised crime risk, or

0: police have information for us that the person that runs the store, you know, has links or has been aggressive in the past, then we'll ask for police assistance, which they have been providing to us.
1: Okay, you're listening to Shane Giblett, Director of Tobacco Vape Regulation, the Department of Health, and talking about the first operations here, I suppose, under these new tobacco laws. Nearly 50 stores have been closed, 5.4 million cigarettes seized, a whole heap as well of loose leaf tobacco. Shane, what's been the reaction? I understand it might be varied, but when you're conducting these operations, what's been the reaction from those who are standing on the other side of the till?
0: Well, we largely see, and this is one of the difficulties for us, and that's why we're talking about running the, you know, doing these searches properly. We largely see that the people that are selling these products are students, are people just being paid a cash rate to sell prohibited products. A lot of them don't know the legislation because, you know, the average Joe Blow might sort of watch the news. Some don't. They might not know that they're selling prohibited products. Look, they've largely been pretty cordial. Like, they're not sort of firing up or kicking off or anything like that. There has been a few instances of some sort of customers that are, not some customers, but people in the stores that have pushed back a little bit. But they're the stores we're aware of, and they're stores that we've been accompanied by WA Police, and we've been quick to defuse the situation. Look, we're not here to cause conflict or anything like that. We're just here to conduct a regulatory role, to search these premises, and if we do find prohibited products, gather the evidence to see if we can effect a closure order, and that closure order is in effect to, as I said, to reduce and prevent the risk to public health.
1: Have any charges been laid following these raids?
0: Police have, I believe police have looked into some periphery matters that have come out of the raids. For us, our primary focus was the closure orders, but coming out of that, we will assess the evidence, and we will, and if we do have sufficient evidence to prefer prosecutions or to commence prosecutions, we will make the appropriate applications to do that.
1: So no charges as yet, nor prosecutions?
0: Not from WA Health, no.
1: Okay, but you expect that might be the next phase of this?
0: Look, we're always looking towards that. That's not the primary focus, but under the legislation, we want to use every avenue that we can to prevent this risk to public health, and if that includes prosecutions and we have enough evidence, we will suggest and proceed down that route.
1: Shane, what happens after a closure? What's the process for that store to be able to open again down the track?
0: So there's a number of things to that. So the current closures we've got, which are short-term closure orders, are for 90 days. So after 90 days, they can reopen. Regulation is about enforcement and also education. So that's showing these stores that, hey, if you continue to act like this, we will close you down again, which we can. So if you went in and they reopened and they started trading illicit products, we would close them down again. But what we found from the eastern states who have been doing 30-day closure orders a bit longer, this has been a very effective tool in closing stores, in reducing the supply of prohibited products to the market. And post that, if they go back to just wanting to trade Red Bulls and Bounties, then, hey, that's fine. If they want to start trading in a prohibited product again, you know, we will take the appropriate action.
1: Do you think that people selling these products are already starting to pivot, Shane? So the legislation changes, your team's been out and about performing raids on a number of stores. Do you think they're going to start to pivot to, I don't know, more of a delivery option to get around that?
0: Look, absolutely, because that's what's happened in the eastern states. So we're prepared for that. We're looking at ways we can remain responsive to the changing environment. We've already changed our methods anyway. I know there used to be an old adage, oh, look, we can trade after 4 p.m. because the Department of Health only works 8 to 4. That certainly hasn't been the case during the operation because we've got an expanded capacity, and that's not the case that's going to be moving forward. So we're going to remain reactive, and we will. There will be other sort of strings to our bow that we can use or that we can pull to enforce the laws.
1: Shane, you said off the top that you've had targets in mind. I don't know if you've got a big whiteboard in your office there at the Department of Health, but, you know, what's the number that we're looking at toward the end of the year? What is your target in terms of closures, seizures, or even the number of raids that you'll conduct?
0: Oh, look, I would hope that we wouldn't have to close anymore because it means that people aren't dealing in prohibited products anymore. But look, we've got a list of stores that increases daily because we're getting such a good buy-in from the public. And my message to them is that, yeah, we're getting this information. Though we've got an expanded capacity, we have to deal with the whole state. We may not come and search your store tomorrow. We may not come and search your store next week, but we are coming. So we use all that information so we can use our resources most effectively, and we have listened. So, like, Fremantle was a hotspot. We've closed another number of stores in Fremantle. Murray Street was a hotspot. There's been some enforcement actions with us and police that have really reduced the supply of Murray Street. So, but also we were targeting linked shops. So we knew that one shop owner would have multiple shops, so we would target those shops simultaneously and to good effect.
1: All right. Interesting to kind of learn about how it's going so far, Shane. Thanks for your time today.
0: No worries. My pleasure. Thank you very much.
1: Shane Giblett there, so the Director of Tobacco and Vape Regulation, the Department of Health. Bit to unpack there. Fascinating just to go behind the curtain a little bit and understand about how this is being carried out and how it's going so far. What are your thoughts from what you heard? 133H82. Have you seen this around your suburbs too? Have you seen these closures? Has it been more difficult to get illegal cigarettes? Has there already been a pivot? Have we seen movement more towards delivery as opposed to at the shop front? You tell me. 133H82. Stacks of your texts coming through. Jamie, they should be going after the importers rather than at the shops and the coal face, please, costing jobs. Another one here. Jamie, how do people not know they're selling illegal cigarettes? I reckon they do, due to the price. Thank you for that, Lou. Another text here as well. Jamie, my sister works as a carer, regularly assists clients with shopping and attending appointments. She's often asked to purchase cigarettes on the behalf of clients. Many of these purchases are from stores selling illegal cigarettes. Recently, a staff member at one of the stores said that they now offer a delivery service. Here we go. They stated that due to limited stock availability, they're collecting customer mobile phone numbers and they can arrange delivery direct. They will find a way. Thought this information may be of interest. Certainly is. Good on you, Wendy. I'm going to get to you in just a moment. Give me a call, 133-882. The state government, obviously keen to get the word out, and they'd be pretty happy with these results. They copped a bit of flack early from the opposition, didn't they, that there hadn't been any seizures. But, look, 5 million cigarettes so far, 5.4, 50,000 plus vapes, more than a ton of loose tobacco, 50 stores, very targeted, the hit rate high on that as well. Love to see how you're seeing it. 133-882. Over to you next.
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3: Got a truck breakdown. Kwinana Freeway southbound exit to Russell Road in Atwell. The right-hand turn lane is closed there. Also, traffic signals blacked out. Kwinana Freeway and Safety Bay Road intersection in Maldivas. Please slow down and give way to your right. Crash on the causeway eastbound. The left-hand lane has been closed. A breakdown on Mount Henry Bridge northbound. The left-hand lane closed there in that police incident that has closed Albany Highway in both directions at Tonkin Highway in Gosnells. Please seek an alternative route. I'm Bruce Welsh on Perth's traffic leader, 6PR.
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4: All right, got to get to your calls. A few of those coming through. Stacks of texts as well. This one here. Hey, thanks for closing down all the cheap cigarette shops. What an anti-Australian station. I don't think we're helping to close down anything. We're just telling you what's going on. That's what we do here. We tell you what's going on and we talk to people that are doing it. You can make up your own mind.
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4: All right, this is from Anthony Jamie. My word on the street is there will be a rally outside an appliance store this weekend. There are a number of unhappy customers who've bought a certain brand. They've had ongoing issues. Around 40 to 50 people expected to attend. All right. Thank you for that, Anthony. We'll keep watch. All right. Also, you've been hearing our hot celebrity with Nook Saunders. I've given you two clues. Here's a third. All right. Titanium. Does that give it away? Did you hear the first two? Titanium, our third clue. Now, when you hear this.
6: It's getting hot in here.
4: Got to wait for that. Give me a call, 133-882. 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Tell me who you think is in the hot celebrity Nook sauna here in the studio. All thanks to Nook Saunas, high-performance infrared saunas for your home at affordable prices. All right, so the data is in on this push, the seizures on illegal cigarettes. This has been a push from the state government. I reckon they're pretty keen to get these details out because they've been copping some flack over this, copping some significant flack over how it's got to this point. I want to go to Marco, who's in Leaderville. Hey, Marco.
7: Yeah, hi, Jamie. Listen, just on that, I noted that he said it was a health issue.
4: Yeah.
7: It's not really a health issue. As you probably know, cigarettes are legal in Australia and most places in the world, and same with vapes. They're not legal, but you can get them on prescription. So, and closing down these shops, in there's a couple in Leaderville and I know in Fremantle, and what's been happening, it's got an after effect where they're not paying their rent now, they're not paying suppliers. Some of them may not be able to reopen because 90 days is a long time to have a store shut down.
4: Yeah.
7: So what he should have said, it's all about excise on the tobacco.
4: It's a revenue issue, Marco.
7: Absolutely, yes, you know, and he didn't mention that at all. And they're really just putting people out of business for selling something that's actually legal. And I'm not a smoker or a vapor.
4: Yeah.
7: And I'm opposed to both overall. But, you know, in saying that, if people want to smoke or vape, they should be allowed to. And if they can get the product cheaper, whether it be here or overseas, and if you go to places like Greece, I should say, the vape stores are like boost bars. They've got every flavour and colour, and yeah, the shops are done up incredibly well, you know, and the same with barley and so forth.
4: So, Marco, do you reckon there's an argument? Because really what opened the door to this illegal activity is the ongoing increase to the excise, right? And it just pushed it to a point where it became a viable option for organised crime and illegal activity, right? Is there an argument to bring back that excise, which has been a tool to try and, you know, stamp out smoking? Is there an argument now to bring that back as a way to eliminate the illegal side of this?
7: Well, I think so, and more so with vapes. You know, bearing in mind there was businesses that bought a lot of vapes into Australia and then they just got confiscated and closed down. Why not just, you know, let them bring them in, tax them and get some revenue on it all, and same with illegal tobacco for that matter. You know, if they drop the price, people will probably... Now, it's not going to stop anyone smoking if they want to smoke.
4: Yeah.
7: Just making it more difficult price-wise.
4: Good on you, Marco. Thank you for that. I mean, when you have a look at the increase to the excise,

0: it did have an impact on cutting back. There's, you know, a lot of public health messaging as well. But it's obviously got to a point where it's really opened the door, and you can understand with everything going on, if you can get something a lot cheaper while people are doing it. You know, I suppose the state government's been talking about trying to tell you, oh, these are organised criminals, this is leading to other illegal activity. But, you know, you have a look at what's occurring, and that doesn't seem to have much of an impact. People looking after the back pocket, you can understand that. Let's go to Peter. He's in Joondalup. Hey, Pete.
1: Hey, Jamie. Yeah, I just wanted to make a couple of similar points.
0: Sure. Right?
1: The two local shops near me, and I'm a smoker, I'm addicted to smoking tobacco. I'm not addicted to, as that gentleman said, illicit tobacco. The two shops near me shut down. I now get the same cigarettes home delivered, $5 per 100 cheaper than I did when I bought them at the shop. Now, obviously, that could be because they're not paying rent, et cetera, and having to have staff run these stores. But also, and so it's stopped nothing for me. And the other point I wanted to make was similar to that other gentleman in regards to the health issue. That is the principal focus. We're not shutting down the sale of tobacco at Coles, Woolies and IGA and so forth. So we all know it's bad for us, but be honest about what the mission is here, because, you know, at the moment I'm buying 100 cigarettes for what it cost me for 20 at Woolworths. Now, why wouldn't I?
0: Yeah, Peter, how did you find out about the delivery side? Did you go in and they let you know that's the way it was going?
1: They did, yeah. I happened to be there the day or the afternoon after they'd been had a visit.
0: Right.
1: And the lady happened to apologise to me. Look, she said, we haven't got yours. This is what's happened. If you'd like to leave your name and phone number on this sheet of paper, the boys are setting up a WhatsApp group and they'll be in contact. And that's exactly what happened. And I get them now delivered no different to an Uber Eats delivery in a little brown paper bag. And I hand the guy the cash and off we go.
0: Yeah. Oh, so it's all cash as well, Peter?
1: It doesn't. Yeah. That. And I used to pay cash for them at the shop anyway, so it makes no difference to me. I've got the cash there. Hands me a little brown paper bag. And everyone's happy.
0: And you're happy as Larry. Yeah, okay. That's fascinating, Peter. Good on you. I suppose this is what happens, right? So there's a clamp down on one side and people behind it find another way. So the delivery side, that's the next push here. Sounds a bit obvious, doesn't it? Good on you, Peter. Thanks for sharing that today. On the text, Marco and Peter Wright. Good on both of you, says Vicky. Thank you for that. A lot of you here as well saying that police should be focusing on other things. That was interesting to learn that police have been accompanying those from the health department for these raids. Now, Shane Giblett said that will change in due course, but that's the way they're running it at the moment. If you want to keep talking about it, 133-882, the number. 28 minutes to 6, the latest news headlines with John Nicholls. Good evening.
2: Thank you, Jamie. Good evening. The Legislative Council will establish an inquiry into fisheries management in WA following months of campaigning by the Nationals. It'll look at key issues affecting the future of fishing, including offshore renewable energy developments, illegal fishing, and whether government agencies have enough resources to manage the sector. A report by the Auditor General has found reforms aimed at improving child mental health services in WA are not being delivered. Caroline Spencer says access to mental health services for young people is a critical issue, and she's found that the Mental Health Commission has only implemented one of the 32 recommendations of a review of the sector back in 2021. The Jewish Council of Australia wants far-right extremism to be identified as a primary driver of anti-Semitism in Australia. The Council has published its submission to the Royal Commission into Anti-Semitism and Social Cohesion. The Dockers have named Caleb Sarong, Matthew Johnson and Brendan Cox for tomorrow night's home game against Geelong. Oscar McDonald, Jago O'Meara and Corey Wagner have had to be left out. 15 degrees at the moment, 5 overnight, mostly sunny, and 17 tomorrow. More news at 6.
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0: All right, let's head to the UK and Ender. Some devastating news for Jeremy Clarkson. Good evening.
4: Yeah, Jamie, some very sad news to begin the UK report with. He has been diagnosed with cancer. Now, he's known since May, apparently. Yeah. Two new episodes of Clarkson's Farm dropped overnight, and basically he revealed it on the TV show. It's prostate cancer. It is a very aggressive form, but the good news is he says it's been stopped early in its tracks. He's had an operation, and he said 10% of his prostate is gone, and he said that was where the cancer was. So I think everyone will just wish him the very best of luck for a speedy and full recovery.
0: Yeah.
4: He has done wonders for farming in this country. I think he has done more than any TV program, any journalist, any politician to shine a light on the role the people who produce our food actually have in our society and how little they get back. So good luck, Jeremy. He's a fantastic fella. Don't agree with everything he says all the time, but he's struggling right now, and he's put a statement out, and he says that, you know, apologies. He said, I tried to make Clarkson's Farm as uplifting and bucolic, was the word he used, as possible. He said these two episodes are a difficult watch.
0: All right. Well, wish him all the best, and hopefully a warning for others there to go get checked. Hey, a Russian warship has fired on a retired British couple on their yacht.
4: Well, this is an astonishing story. It happened yesterday lunchtime, 23 miles south of the Isle of Wight. Now, that is just off the coast of England. Find Portsmouth, find Southampton, draw a line down, you'll find the Isle of Wight. 23 miles south of that, where this English couple from Buckinghamshire, Alan and Jane Kelvey, sailing their yacht called Bright Future. They're retirees. They're in their 60s. The yacht is 40 foot long. And comes along a Russian warship, the Admiral Grigorovich, which was drifting at sea in fog. Now, the Russians are saying that they put flares up. They sounded their horn five times. They tried to contact the Kelveys on the radio. The Kelveys are saying none of that happened. They said that, you know, we knew there was a big ship there, but there was no flares. There was no contact. And the next thing they knew was they started hearing bullets being fired. Russian sailors on the deck of a warship firing at an English couple off the coast of the Isle of Wight. Ministry of Defence here are trying to play it down and say it was a misunderstanding. But you just wonder at what stage some incident is going to spark an all-out conflict between the UK and Russia. It sounds cataclysmic or something out of science fiction, but that happened yesterday off the coast of the Isle of Wight. And they were sailing to France, by the way, to meet up with some friends, I believe, in Normandy. And imagine that, having a Russian warship open fire on you.
0: Yeah, imagine that. Oh, gosh, it's just all getting a bit too real, Ender. hey, positive news, or is it England's the World Cup tonight? You excited?
4: Well, obviously, I'd be more excited if Ireland were playing tonight, Jamie. But I would look. I've been invited around a friend's house to watch it, and I will go, and I will wish England well. I was actually at the last game they played against Croatia in the semi-final in 2018 in Moscow, when really England could have won that and got to the final. So I think Harry Kane will have a score to settle with Croatia tonight. They've still got Luka Modric. They're still a very, very good team. I think they were in the final in 2018. They got to the semis last time round 4 years ago. Make no mistake, Croatia have great soccer players in a country of, what, 3.5 million people. It's insane how good they are. But this is a different England team. You know, they're kind of quietly confident, and I'd be curious to see how deep they go in the tournament. But look, the whole country will be cheering them on tonight. 9 p.m. kickoff in England. So what's that, I reckon? 4 a.m. Perth time. I think a lot of people will be getting up early.
0: There'll be a few. The northern suburbs pubs up there got a special license to open for it too. And so look out. Productivity tomorrow, I reckon, in the north of Perth, all-time low. Good on you, Ender.
4: All-time low. All-time low. Don't expect. There's going to be lots of working from home tomorrow and a few little kind of sick notes. But look, it only comes around every 4 years, as I told my boss the other day.
0: Yeah, I reckon we can cop it. Good on you, Ender. I'll catch you with the boys in the morning.
4: See you, Jay. It's getting hot
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5: Kwinana Freeway northbound, busy Thomas Road to Russell Road, Farrington Road to Mount Henry Bridge, then the Mitchell Freeway, Hay Street, right through to Ocean Reef Road, then Shenton Avenue. Kwinana Freeway southbound is slow going, Vincent Street to Mount Henry Bridge and Armidale Road to Thomas Road, eastbound on the Graham Farmer. No delays in the tunnel. Tonkin Highway northbound, Albany Highway, Leach Highway, Great Eastern Highway to Guildford Road, and southbound from Kelvin Road to Albany Highway. I'm Bruce Welsh on Perth's Traffic Leader, 6PR.
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20: Thanks to Nook Saunas.
0: All right, here we go. It's go time. We've got Glenn from Duncraig in the hot seat. Hello, Glenn.
21: Hey, Jamie. How you going?
0: Doing all right. I reckon this was tough today. Are you confident?
21: Yeah, pretty confident. Ooh. Once you said titanium.
0: As the clincher. All right. What is it? What's your answer?
21: Yeah, it's got to be Thea. Is that correct?
0: Never in doubt, Glenn. Congratulations. $250 heading your way.
21: Excellent. That's great. Thanks.
0: Good on you, Glenn. How good is that? I'll take you behind the curtain here. I said to Nick today the clues are too hard, and we changed the last one. And now he's probably disappointed because he thinks I made it too easy. Anyway, I still think it was tough. Good on you, Glenn. $250. See ya. That was it. That was it. The first clue was actually her surname, Furler. This is for you playing at home. Adelaide was the second clue. That's where she was born. And then Titanium, her biggest hit. Nicely done. The hot celebrity, more chances tomorrow with the boys on Brekkie, flowing right through 6 PR, all programs. It's all thanks to Nook Saunas. End of financial year sale. It's on now. All right. Now, you might have caught this over the last few days, but Melville Council, some debate there over tree protections, particularly on private lands. They had a vote last night, and Karen Wheatland is the acting mayor councillor to tell us all about it. Good evening, Karen.
22: Good evening, Jamie. How are you?
0: I'm doing all right. What happened last night?
22: Council passed the officer recommendation to go out to public advertising for the regulation, for a draft policy of the regulation regulated trees on private land.
0: All right, so cut through it for me. What does that mean for your residents? What's up here?
22: So what does it mean? It means that they've got the opportunity to have their say. This is a very vexed issue across the community, as we all know, as you would know as a talkback show. So people, it goes from private property rights all the way across to save every tree. And this is the next 28 days is the community's chance to have a look at the policy, understand what's in it, and give their feedback directly into the City of Melbourne.
0: Okay. As you said, this has been fairly heated for a few reasons. As the policy as it stands now, what would it mean for residents around trees on their private properties?
22: Look, it's pretty broad, to be fair. It's a sensible and a small step for residents and ratepayers. People can still put in a pool. They can still renovate. They can still subdivide. What it actually is, it's a guiding document for the planning, the planners in the city to use to make judgments on, you know, like if this tree is going to be removed, they've got to assess it under certain criteria if it's a regulated tree. But then under regulated trees, is it a tree that's doing damaging things on their property or danger to life or a fire risk, then they can then get it removed and maybe then replace it with other trees. It's not the WALGA model policy, but it's a baseline to start for the community to give feedback and go forth.
0: What's the feedback been like so far? Are you having people on both sides, people who are saying, hey, we need to do more to protect trees, and then others saying, hey, don't tell me what to do on my block?
22: Do you know what, mate? So in the last 10 days, myself personally as a councillor set up a survey.
0: Yeah.
22: And I've had 130, I'm still getting responses today. 134, I think, the last tally I saw. And the responses have been overwhelming, absolutely overwhelming. Even though people are saying that we want to protect our property rights, they're also saying that we value tree canopy. Mm. So I think this move by the council to take this policy that we've worked on for quite a while with the community's wishes, 63% of the community said that they wanted this initially, I think. For us to take this forth and to give everyone the opportunity to have their say, I think it's the best outcome. And what I'd like to say to any listeners out there from the City of Melbourne, when this is out for advertising, make sure you put in your feedback.
0: So it's over to you essentially for the residents now. You've got 28 days, make your voice heard. Yep.
22: 28 days, and in the motion it says on the completion of the public advertising process, there'll be final consideration and adoption by council, and then there'll be completion of a community and industry awareness and education phase.
0: How will you make a decision at the end of that? Will it go with the public numbers, or is that just a consideration in the overall?
22: It'll come
0: thing?
22: Back to council.
0: Yeah,
22: it'll come back to council. So there'll be another decision made on this. So this is not actually we're adopting it. This is, okay, community, it's over to you. This is what we've come up with. Let us know what you think. Give us some suggestions and then we'll take it back in and then we'll consider it, make changes and go from there.
0: All
22: and
0: right.
22: then make a decision on it, actually.
0: Yeah. Okay. when are you going to wind this up, Karen? I mean, it's been going on for a while. It sounds like you want to get to the end of the process. Do you have a timeline?
22: Oh, look, you know what? I think this is a community project. It's very much based on what the community wants, I think. Mm. But I think for... You know, like the tree canopy loss on private land is far greater than we could not achieve our tree canopy targets by planting on public land alone.
0: Yeah.
22: Because the loss of tree canopy on private land is far greater. So we just, you know, we sooner rather than later, but we're not going to rush the process just to get an outcome to protect the trees. Do you know
0: right.
22: what I mean?
0: Yeah, okay. Thanks, Karen. The acting mayor, Karen Wheatland there, councillor as well. So a little update there from Melville. If that's you, if you're in the City of Melville, get your vote in. You can jump online and give some feedback.
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5: Kwinana Freeway northbound, Thomas Road to Russell Road, then Farrington Road to Mount Henry Bridge. The Mitchell Freeway, Hay Street through to Ocean Reef Road, so slow going on the way home, and then Shenton Avenue. Kwinana Freeway southbound, Vincent Street to Mount Henry Bridge, Armidale Road to Thomas Road, eastbound on the Graham Farmer, no delays in the tunnel. Roe Highway southbound at Welshpool Road East, northbound at Great Eastern Highway Bypass, and in the city, Mounts Bay Road westbound at William Street and Barry Mounts Bay Road, city bound at Point Lewis Rotary. I'm Bruce Welsh on 6PR.
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0: There you go, $100 up for grabs today. 133-882, three little numbers, $100 heading your way. Pick up the phone. 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Hello, Skeeter.
34: Hello, Jamie Burnett. Good to be here with you on what's a busy night in sport.
0: Big time.
34: Despite it being a Wednesday night, the State of Origin starts shortly. New South Wales.
0: Yep.
34: So hang on. So you've got a New South Wales background, have you?
0: No, not at all. But I lived there for a while. So Perth born and bred. But,
34: I don't know anybody that, unless they've lived in New South Wales, necessarily barracks for the Blues.
0: No, I care, because when I moved over there with Nat, we lived across the road from Leichhardt Oval, so we started going to Tigers games.
34: I can get that, but just neutrals. If you're Victorian, you're not barracking for New South Wales. No. If you're from South Australia, you're not barracking for New South Wales. Normally, so I would have thought there'd be more neutrals barracking for Queensland, particularly with the series 1-0 down, because there's a lot of fair weathered supporters, including Bruce Welsh, who just suddenly put on a Blues scarf this evening to show his allegiances. Yeah. But anyway, after 6 o'clock, we'll keep you updated with the scores in that one. Queensland clearly has to win the game to keep the series alive. The match at the MCG, they've had a very poor record there, Queensland. So that being said, if Kalyn Pogge doesn't get sent off in the last match, you'd think the Queenslanders probably go on and win that game. But full credit to New South Wales, and we'll keep you updated on that. Will Schofield will join me in the aftermath of his trip to Bali, so we'll get a bit of insight as to what sort of wellness.
0: Have you spoken to him? Just to make sure.
34: I'm sort of envisaging him coming in with the sort of the hair braided to some degree, and maybe a bit of
0: Hair braided.
34: Well, something to that degree. Maybe the glad wrap around his arm or his leg, you know, the tattoos.
0: Has he got any tattoos?
34: I think he has.
0: Really?
34: Yeah.
0: Do you have any?
34: What do you reckon?
0: No.
34: I think he's relates to 18, which is very...
0: Oh, that's fair.
34: He's fair, but, you know.
0: You don't like it, do you?
34: No, I just think I don't have any interest in tattoos. I'm not sure what the big thing is.
0: Let's go get a tattoo together.
34: I don't want a tattoo.
0: It'd be funny.
34: Why do we have to be like sheep and follow each other?
0: Oh, it's not about being sheep. It's
34: what
0: just,
34: is it?
0: It's just a bit of fun, isn't it?
34: Oh, yeah. Bit of fun. Put this on my arm for the rest of my life, a sleeve. Yeah, that'll go well. I mean, seriously. So but that's your, maybe you're a bit younger.
0: I'm a bit of a banged up car, you know, a couple of extra, you know, bumps and stickers doesn't really hurt. Just reminds you some stuff.
34: Anyway, we'll be talking tonight from an interview perspective to Jared Schofield from the Subiaco Footy Club.
0: Oh, nice.
34: They've got East Fremantle this week, but also a big reunion for the 1986 Premiership team and the 2006 Premiership team. So looking forward to that. Also, Rob Beaver, our man, NBA, going to tell us what's going to happen in New York with the street parade after that magnificent victory over the San Antonio Spurs. That's
0: huge.
34: Significant. So, looking forward to catching up with him as well. Plenty of time for your calls, 133-882. And we'd love to hear from you open on the SMS line, 0487-999-882 as well.
0: Yeah, get involved. Tell Skater what tattoo he should get. He'll go do it. We'll start the groundswell. Mark Reddicks. Thanks,
34: JB.
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0: All right, it's Kevin in Picton. G'day, Kev. What are your numbers?
6: Hey, Jamie. I thought it was zero.
0: Oh, no good, Kevin. No good. All right. It goes up a jackpot tomorrow. $150 on the line. Sorry, Kev. Bad news for you. Good news for everyone else. Get involved. Pin to win.
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5: Metro congestion, Leach Highway exit to Tonkin Highway northbound in Cloverdale and Armidale Road eastbound, Little O Road in Banjup. I'm Bruce Welsh from Perth's traffic leader, 6PR.
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0: That was good fun today. 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The $250 crown voucher, that's going to you, Brad. How Good, Greek by George Galambaris. Love that chat. Great to have George in the studio. Thanks to everyone who got involved today. Tomorrow, oh, How Good, Pub of the Week with Chris Marston, but from a new destination. I'm going to be live from Optus Stadium ahead of Frio and Geelong. Can't wait. Over to sports today. And Skeeter, get into it.
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2: 14 degrees at 6 o'clock. Good evening, I'm John Nichols. Almost 50 shops in Perth have had to be closed because they were selling illicit cigarettes and vapes. Bianca Carboni reports.
3: The WA Health Department has completed Operation Claudette, targeting illegal tobacco sales in Perth. 77 stores were searched in the two-week initiative. $11 million worth of cigarettes, vapes and loose-leaf tobacco were seized. The state government gave authorities the power to close businesses suspected of selling illicit tobacco products just last month. Shane Giblett from the Health Department says almost 50 shops have been shut since.
4: Our focus is to minimise or to stop the risk to public health, and the most effective way to do that is to close these stores.
3: Further action is expected as investigations continue. Bianca Carboni, Perth.
2: A report by the state's Auditor General on a planned overhaul of children's mental health services has found just one recommendation out of 32 has been implemented. Caroline Spencer says the Mental Health Commission isn't effectively implementing its system transformation program and won't meet its delivery target of 2031. The overhaul was promised in 2022, 2 years after 13-year-old Kate Savage died from self-inflicted injuries after an outpatient visit. Her mother, Meryn, says she's losing hope.
15: Each time I think, oh, well, another death, is that what it's going to take? And then there's another death and another death. I'm constantly approached by other parents whose children are being refused help, who are trying to keep their suicidal kids safe at home and don't seem to be able to get anywhere.
2: The Nationals and Greens have welcomed the establishment of an inquiry into fisheries management in WA. The Legislative Council has made the decision following months of advocacy by the Nationals. It'll investigate issues affecting the future of the sector, including illegal fishing, marine parks, and the resourcing of government agencies. And the Greens say the inquiry will also look into the effect on fish stocks of seismic blasting, a practice used in oil and gas exploration. The RSPCA says it's seen an increase in reports of pets without adequate shelter. In one case, a dog was kept in a small side passage with only a small overhanging air conditioner for shelter. In another case, a dog was kept in an outdoor wire enclosure with a thin tarpaulin covering some of the roof. The RSPCA's Louise Rowe says the owners of both pets were receptive to advice from inspectors.
16: They spoke with the owners about what good shelter against the elements looks like for their animals. And in those cases, thankfully, they did listen and they fixed everything immediately in time for that evening.
2: British television presenter Jeremy Clarkson has revealed he's been diagnosed with an aggressive form of prostate cancer. The 66-year-old has shared the news in the final episodes of his series Clarkson's Farm. In finance, the All Ords is up 55 at 9,186 and the dollar is worth 70.6 US cents and 12,500 rupiah.
29: 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NAB, more than money.
2: The Dockers have made three changes for tomorrow night's home game against Geelong. Caleb Sarong, Brennan Cox and Matt Johnson return to the team. Oscar McDonald, Jager O'Meara and Corey Wagner make way. Geelong's Bailey Smith will be absent because of illness and Cats defender Tom Stewart will miss a second game through concussion. In T20 international cricket, the Australian men are 1 for 13 in the third over after dismissing Bangladesh for 131 in Chittagong. And at Headingley, the Australian women have Bangladesh at 3 for 17 in the sixth over in their World Cup game. And at the World Cup of football, Austria has beaten Jordan 3-1. Argentina defeated Algeria 3-0. Norway too good for Iraq 4-1. And France got past Senegal 3-1. That's the latest news and sport.
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5: Still dealing with that truck breakdown. Kwinana Freeway, southbound exit to Russell Road in Atwell. The right-hand turn lane reduced to a single lane. Traffic signals remain blacked out. Kwinana Freeway and Safety Bay Road intersection in Mount Ivers. Please slow down and give way to your right. Heading north on the Kwinana Anchortel Road to Russell Road, South Street to Mount Henry Bridge, the Mitchell Freeway, Hay Street to Loftus Street, then Hutton Street to Hepburn Avenue, then Shenton Avenue, and Kwinana Freeway southbound, Vincent Street to Mount Henry Bridge, and Billia Drive to Thomas Road. I'm Bruce Welsh, I'm Perth's traffic leader, 6PR.
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2: Down to 5 overnight. Mostly sunny and 17 tomorrow. The 6-day outlook. Temperatures around 19 with a shower or two on Sunday and a possible shower on Monday. Right now it's 14 degrees. More news at 7 on Perth's 6PR.
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34: Plenty on the menu this evening between now and 8 o'clock. Thanks for your company and thank you to Jamie Burnett, the team at Drive, as they make their way home 6:07. Had some cold mornings and more coming our way, I think, in the next day or two. Although 5 degrees tomorrow morning as we head towards a blockbuster. Sunshine, Docker supporters far and wide will be heading to Optus Stadium for the match of the round between Fremantle and Geelong. We've got the team news, which we'll deliver to you very shortly. Also tonight, Jared Schofield, as part of our Waffle Wednesday chat from Subiaco. We'll talk about the big match against East Fremantle. Also, the premiership reunion for the Subiaco 1986 team, which is 40 years ago, and the 2006 side, which knocked over South Fremantle, which was 20 years ago, getting together on Friday night and on Saturday for some celebratory moments, and they'll reflect on what great memories they achieved on the football field together. Dan Cherney to talk about BBL privatisation, what that means potentially for the Perth Scorchers, and Rob Beaver with all things NBA and the New York celebrations for the Knicks as they prepare for their parade through the streets of Manhattan, expecting upwards of a million people. But with State of Origin number two in the NRL about to start, I welcome back from Bali, looking for some sign that he's been at a wellness centre or perhaps had anything braided or anything tattooed. Will Schofield, welcome back.
6: Skeeter, if there was one thing I was thinking about while I was away from work, was coming back to sit opposite you and host a show like this, and I'm pretty much off the plane to come and check in with you. So, I mean, what could be better? Probably not much, really.
34: What this does prove, and we've had this a brief chat before we went on air, is like tonight is a bit like getting an alien from Mars to come to Earth and talk about sport, because you essentially have not been across anything sporting-wise in the past week, have you?
6: A fair bit's happened, hasn't it?
34: A little bit's happened.

0: apology?
1: No, you just owe the fact you're coming here to collect an invoice and you don't haven't watched any sport for the past week.
0: Because are you going anywhere in the next couple of
1: weeks?
0: I'll
1: be keeping an eye on sport when I'm up there. I'll tell you. I'll be
0: where are you off to?
1: I'm going to Bali. I'm keeping an eye on sport.
0: I heard you talk to me, just talking to everyone about it, as if it was some sort of cardinal sin going to Bali.
1: No,
0: you're going in 2 weeks.
1: But I'm going in 3 days, but don't worry about that. But what I will do is I will keep an eye on sport because I know it's part of my job. And part of your job is to give us your opinion on the Paul Curtis suspension, which is 3 weeks, which I think, have you seen it?
0: I have, and I've seen Jai Simpkins work on it as well.
1: You say Jai Simpkins gone very hard on social media.
0: I enjoyed that. Do we like Jai Simpkin, former captain of the North Melbourne Football Club? Maybe he should still be the captain. Who is the captain at North Melbourne now? Sheasel. Who's the captain?
1: It's Larky. Mick Larky.
0: It's Larky. I reckon it should be Jai Simpkin. He's come out and gone whack to the AFL. And what part of what he said publicly would you disagree with? I thought, once again, we're back in the doldrums of decisions made by this MRO and MRP and the rest of them in there and the AFL. And Jai Simpkin didn't like it. I didn't like it. What did you think of the tackle? Do you think that's a 3 week tackle scheme?
1: What I will say is that I think we agreed on the Frampton decision, which was he was exonerated for the tackle on Brodie Mychek, albeit we know there was damage done to the neck of Brodie Mychek. Oh, very much in the similar vein with this. It's a different tackle, but I believe that he carried out the tackle to, I guess, he carried out all the parameters that I think are required. Now, the evidence I didn't hear because we were on air last night, but looking back at some of the evidence that was given, it didn't look good for him on the evidence which hit the table, but my eyes told me on the day and afterwards that he should not have received the 3 weeks. Only reason he did is because Hamish Davis was concussed.
0: Yeah, outcome. So this is what Jai Simpkin said. You don't need to listen to me. This is former captain of North Melbourne and teammate of Paul Curtis. So, slighted, but I agree with him for what it's worth. The AFL needs to get it together. The constant rule changes and the MRO is laughable. Players don't know what they can and can't do anymore. Just hope for the best each week. He couldn't have said it any better. And since then, North Melbourne's been summoned by the AFL. Jai's had to delete his Instagram and take the post down. Why? For what reason? What, is it bringing it into disrepute, calling the AFL out for absolute garbage that it puts out week in, week out at the tribunal? What is Paul Curtis meant to do there? Is the option that they're asking him to do is to not tackle? Is that the option? And it's the same as the week before with Frampton, even though one's 3 weeks and one's 0 weeks. I honestly, if you're a player, which Jai Simpkin is, you don't know what's right and what's wrong, which is the most dangerous situation we could possibly get ourselves into.
1: Let me play devil's advocate. If you're trying to eliminate concussion from the game, and I'm in your corner for it, but if you're trying to eliminate concussion from the game and a tackle does result in a concussion such as this, they're duty bound. It feels like they are duty bound to take the action that they have taken, and it's gone to the tribunal.
0: Frampton should have had 3 weeks then. What's wrong with it? Broken neck's better than a broken head, is it?
1: I think the Frampton case.
0: I'm now devil's advocating myself.
1: Frampton case, I think I always thought it was a complete accident.
0: I agree.
1: Complete accident. So on that basis, it was proven.
0: Did Pearl Curtis go, Hamish Davis, I want to knock him out today. I don't want to render him unconscious. No, he didn't. He didn't do it at any point, even with the way he tackled him in that tackle. I can't understand this from the AFL. And I think it's even weaker. I think it's weaker from the AFL coming in and doing this with a player. What is this? You can't speak. If you're a player, you can't speak out against the AFL. Is that a rule?
1: I don't think if you've got players every week coming on social media.
0: But
1: and
0: what if they're
1: the
0: wrong,
1: AFL?
0: Mark? Calling you Mark is serious now. What if they're wrong? What if it is laughable? What if players don't know what they're doing?
1: So essentially the AFL.
0: You can't say it.
1: Is the employer of these players. So it's like you as a West Coast Eagle not happy with something that your club administration did and putting something on social media. It's just not something you'd ordinarily do. Otherwise it's just, but I understand what you're saying. You can be critical and you know what? That was an instinctive, I'm guessing.
0: Sticking up for his teammate.
1: Sticking up for his teammate. He won't get any fine for that. So we move on. Paul Curtis suspended for the second time in a couple of years because remember he at the Allied Oval suspended for a ban of three match for a tackle which went not as well as he'd like.
0: Regular listeners of this show would know that it's usually Opinion Tuesday, Skeet. We are labelling today Opinion Wednesday. So give us a call, 133-882. Tell me what's happened in the last week.
1: I'll call it What's Up Wednesday. There we go. What's

0: It's up Wednesday. All right, is that Steve. Okay? You roll with that?
1: I like how you take it upon yourself to sort of go with the naming of the. I enjoy it.
0: Well, it's
1: rarely.
0: I'm here every night.
1: Rarely you hit.
0: I'm here every night. Good. Now, let me ask you this one. This will catch you off guard. Now, the WAFL Tribunal will sit next week for Malachi Champion, who's in a bit of strife for allegedly, and I say allegedly, giving an opposition player the Bushman's blow, which is akin to.
1: Sorry?
0: Well, snotting on someone. Do you want me to be more basic for you? Snotting on someone during the game between the Eagles and Swan Districts last weekend. So
1: why is the tribunal sitting in 2 weeks' time?
0: No, it's sitting on Tuesday, next Tuesday. It's now Wednesday because the Eagles, as the AFL club on a bye, have 4 days off. I think he's gone to Kalgoorlie. So there's no issue on that front.
1: You've got to Zoom. We're going to do it in person, do we?
0: You're not addressing the question. He has gone to Kalgoorlie to cool his heels, but also, if he's found guilty of this, what do you think should be the penalty for Malachi Champion for the Bushman's blow on an opposition player, in all seriousness?
1: What did?
0: Because if it's true, it's a very average act.
1: Yeah, well, what did Cherry get? Did he get 4 weeks?
0: 3 weeks, I think, for the blood.
1: Is it four or three?
0: I thought he got three.
1: Blood, well, is blood worse than snot, Skeet? I mean, look at us talking.
0: Well, they're both in the same category, aren't they?
1: I would say that's very low behaviour.
0: Yes.
1: You should be suspending that at the highest level possible. Now, not to get carried away, I don't think anyone's career needs to be ended over it. However, it should be at a relatively high way.
0: We'll get back to another question I was going to ask you, because Craig What's in up? Wembley yes. has jumped on the open line for What's Up Wednesday on 133-882. Bruce Welsh is celebrating because the New South Wales State of Origin team have scored the first try of the night, so that game is just about done and dusted. I'm only joking, we're 6 minutes in.
1: We'll get back to your Queenslander.
0: Craig from Wembley, what have you got for us tonight, Craig?
2: A couple of things, guys. First thing, I want to see if renaming Wednesday, if we could call it the Supercalifragilisticexpialidocious Wednesdays.
1: Yeah, I'd love to use
2: that. I don't think that word is used enough.
1: Yep.
2: Also, you guys have got to give your listening public a kind of a heads up before you start agreeing with each other, because fortunately I was sitting down when you guys started agreeing with each other and there's no damage done, but I was sitting down.
1: Craig, did this happen last week? Are you okay from last? I think we agreed last week as well.
2: Yeah, I know. It's you need a spoiler alert, mate. You really do. The other thing is, if the AFL want to cut out concussions and head knocks and tackling and everything else, they've got to make the game of Aussie rules a non-contact sport like basketball. And that way nobody will get injured, nobody will hurt their head, there'll be no suspensions, and nobody will go to the game.
1: Yeah. Look, Craig, I know what you're saying, and it feels that way too. They're not going to do that. But they certainly need to get more consistent. You cannot have – so Jai Simpkin again pointed to the Tom Stewart decision with Mabior Chole. And it's perfect precedence to use in this, because it was almost an identical tackle, and Tom Stewart was knocked down. And this was in the finals last year, I think. Tom Stewart missed a grand final because of it. Is that right?
0: Concussion. Yep.
1: It's the same tackle, and it gets no weeks. And then we're 6 months down the track, and it's identical, and it's 3 weeks. It makes no sense. So. Consistency is what players want. They want to know what they can and can't do. They want to know what's going to happen if they do the wrong thing. They want to know what the penalty is. And I don't think they do at this stage, because it's an inconsistent way of doing it. And I think Josh Simpkins couldn't have said it any better, that it's hoping for the best every week.
0: Craig, thanks for your contribution. Jeff's in Bayswater. Good evening, Jeff.
3: Oh, how you going, guys? I want to talk about the Gold Coast Suns and Damien Hardwick.
1: Nice.
3: They come out today that there's a bit of the ship's going through some stormy waters at the club, and he's come out and said, "Oh no, there's nothing." But I think there is. It's not a smooth. And they said that the players don't like him. He's having a few bit of clashes with players, and I don't think they like his coaching style. What do you think?
1: Yeah. So, Skeeter. Contrary to your thoughts, I was actually working from over there. I penned an article on this week, actually, Skate. You're looking at me.
0: Who's that for?
1: Yes, mate. Well, it's not from a radio station, is it? I can't pen an article.
0: Well, you used to work for Code Sport, so I'm just asking what you're doing.
1: Fox Footy put out a number of articles.
0: Are you now doing a sort of journalist sort of setup? Have you got any qualifications in that area?
1: Do you?
0: No, I actually don't. But I did do it for 30 years.
1: That doesn't mean anything. Oh, I love it when I get you like that. Now, Skeeter, don't worry about the qualifications.
0: Year 12 is actually what it was.
1: I want to talk about Gold Coast Suns because the two things that I think may have happened at Gold Coast, because they've got to be the most disappointing side in the competition this year by a long way. St Kilda people are throwing around, but you and I both agree on this as well, Skeeter. St Kilda, I mean, they got some players in, but I don't think they're that disappointing because the expectations weren't that high. Gold Coast it was. So I think they've got two things wrong. I think Damien Hardwick is ruling by the stick instead of the carrot by the look of things. I don't think he has the group that he had at Richmond. But that Richmond group that he had, speaking to a number of Richmond players around that premiership era, I think he actually learnt to rule with the carrot in terms of just a bit of love and taking the pressure off a little bit. It looks to me, externally, albeit, I reckon he's going in there and whacking a few guys. He's done it publicly during the year. I don't think they're responding at all. And I think it's not saying this group's soft, but there's certainly a soft underbelly in there and he might need to give them a bit more love. Maybe he's doing that internally. I don't know. So I don't know if he's read the group right. Maybe.
0: Are there too many big dogs inside the centre square? No. When I talk about Petrarca, no. Raoul, Anderson, Miller. Are there too many? Right.
1: Fremantle? Is there too many big dogs in that midfield? Do you think there is?
0: Oh, I think if you're going on paper.
1: Brayshaw, Sarong, Bolton, Young, you can do it, you know, like Geelong's, Ablett, Chapman, Johnson, you know,
0: But there are different characteristics those players.
1: I understand. The second part, I think, like, you know, that midfield, I don't care. You can't have too many good players. I'm sorry. You can't make that argument. The second part, I think they've got wrong. They made a final last year. They celebrated making that final.
0: Mm-hmm.
1: I'd seen bigger celebrations. Lesser celebrations for premiership winning sides. They celebrated like it was the end of the time. They then went and beat Freo over here in a final. Swallow close enough to the siren to win it. Storytale finish. I don't know if they've handled that expectation well enough. Of they're going to be good this year. That happens to clubs every year. I was a part of a club that happened in 2018 to 2019. Expectation rises. You reach your Everest. So for Everest for them was to make finals. They made it. They put the flag in the hill. But AFL then, like you don't get to just, you haven't made it. The next season just starts in like 2 months time. So you need to be able to find a way to climb the next hill, the next mountain, and they haven't got anywhere near it. So I think this year is just a complete write off for Gold Coast Suns.
0: Already.
1: They can't challenge, mate. There's no way they can challenge for...
0: Already?
1: They cannot challenge for a premiership this year. They might be able to challenge later in the finals, but they won't put it in the bin. And I mean a write-off from a premiership side of things. They're going to have to use this year to build for next year because they've got no cohesion, no chemistry, but no willingness to work for each other and play roles. That Richmond side that Hardwick coached over 4 or 5 years, they had role players. They had Martin, Lynch, Rewalt, Cochin. I reckon he was borderline a role player when they were winning it. And what superstars they have? None. They didn't have any. And Gold Coast have them all over the field. And they don't have enough people that want to screw their guts up and actually do what's needed to be done for the team. So, yeah, I think it's a bit of a wake-up call for Hardwick. He's clearly got a bit of external pressure now and he's got a lot of work to do.
0: We're two games out of third, but you probably at the moment make the right point about where the Suns are at. But thanks for the contribution. 133-882. It's 6:23. We'll head to Roscoe and other calls and SMSs which are backing up as part of our Wednesday night. What's up Wednesday? Will Schofield, Mark Redding's on Sports Today.
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5: Starting to clear up for this Wednesday night. The truck breakdown still on Kwinana Freeway, southbound exit to Russell Road at Weld. The right-hand turn lane reduced to a single lane there. Mitchell Freeway northbound, slow going Ocean Reef Road to Shenton Avenue. Kwinana Freeway southbound, just the start, Vincent Street to Mount Henry Bridge. So it's a bit of a drag. No delays, Graham Farmer, Northbridge Tunnel in the CBD and Metro Stirling Highway southbound at McCabe Street to Canning Highway slow. I'm Bruce Welsh on 6PR.
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0: Welcome back to the show. 1-833-0487-999-882. If you haven't seen the teams for tomorrow night's match between the Dockers and the Cats, some big names in for Freo. Brennan Cox, Matthew Johnson, Caleb Sarong, all returning from injury. Oscar McDonald, Corey Wagner and Jager O'Meara have all been omitted. Just the one change to the Cats, but it is significant. Jack Bowes is in. Bailey Smith is out with illness. And, of course, you'll hear our coverage from 5.30 tomorrow. Carl Langdon, myself, Hayes, David Mundy, Mark Foreman will be there. So there was a question about the call team. That's exactly who's going to be there tomorrow from 5.30. So I hope you can join us on 882 6PR. Let's go back to the phones. And Roscoe's in Freo, wants to talk some footy. Hi, Roscoe.
17: Yeah, good evening, fellas. I just welcome back, Scobie. At least you have the backbone to say how it is.
1: Thanks, Roscoe.
17: I'm absolutely peeved off when you open up the West Australian, whatever paper it is, and I'm referring to the Eagles player with what was alleged to have happened in the Swan Districts match. Now, I hear all these things, they're a young man and stuff like this. They're getting paid more than a local GP. In the real world, they wouldn't earn anything near that. If that had happened to me and I was a Swan Districts player, I would have been banned for life. That is just a low act, and I know they try and defend the indefensible, but, you know, you hear all these homophobic slurs. Obviously, these guys do not read the paper, and then they'll have to read from a prepared statement because they can't write their own address. And then it's all kicked down the road. As I say, if he'd done that to me, the Bushman's Act, he would never play football again. It's like me saying to you, and I'll allege today, it's like someone urinating on someone. You do not defend the indefensible. It's about time these young people, a so-called adult, honestly, mate, where's it going to head? When are we going to get someone with some backbone to call it as it is? That's a low-life act. And as I said, I would never play football again because I would have put an end to it right there and then. Thank you,
0: Roscoe. And just as I said, Malachi, by my reports, has denied the allegations. I think we need to put that on the table before we stick the boots in, and obviously that has to be a case settled next Tuesday.
1: Well, who's charged him? He's denying it. The umpires have said it happened.
0: I understand that the Swan Districts players may have thrown this forward. You're raising your eyebrows.
1: No, it wasn't a raised eyebrow. I just probably won't comment on that. So we'll have to wait and see what happens.
0: Well, exactly. And that, yeah, and that's exactly right. And if that was a case that one of my teammates or myself was subjected to that, if that's what they believe happened.
1: It either happened or it didn't. It's a pretty clear cut case, isn't it?
0: I think I've got my beliefs as to what happened, and we'll let the tribunal decide what the verdict is.
1: I don't think it's a sort of he said, she said sort of operation,
0: well,
1: is it? It's
0: like, well, it probably is, because we saw that with Zach Butters and the umpire, Nick Foote. I mean, that was a case of, so unless we get some clarity on that front, we're not to know any more until the evidence comes into play. Daniel's in Dianella. We've been speaking about Lachie Neale as well. Collingwood putting in a big offer to get him.
1: That's
0: across.
1: Tabled.
0: Pretty much by the sounds of it.
1: Is that right?
0: Fremantle were in the mix, but.
1: Collingwood want Lachie Neale.
0: Yep. Well, let's get Daniel's take on this one before we hear more from you, Scully. Daniel, fire away.
18: Yeah. So, dumping or what, but I thought it was, it's completely left field. Mind you, we don't know really how much his ex-wife's got him over the barrel for. I thought the whole idea was that he comes to either club in WA to be closer to his kids. So I guess there's that. Is this Collingwood thing real? And are either Fremantle or the Eagles have a role and have money for him?
1: Yeah, well, a few things to unpack there. Probably leave the personal stuff out of it. But if you talk from a footy point of view, like Collingwood going and signing another mature and borderline overly experienced, borderline aging, albeit champion of the game, I'm not sure if that's the right move for them. It maybe it is. Maybe they want to keep having to throw out the stumps with the list that they have, but certainly you wouldn't get him for free. So that'll be interesting if that's sort of the way it plays out. Fremantle will not make a play for Lachie Neale in any way, shape or form.
0: Well, it's been reported by the Herald Sun that they did without the same dollars attached to it. And
1: why?
0: Well, here's the argument that Paul Hazelby had. I'm tending to agree with him. Lee Spur, David Mundy, negative with regards to Lachie Neale. My question is, if you can get a good player into your side, then why don't you do it? You just don't knock back the prospect of getting good players. Now, you're not going to give up a hell of a lot of collateral for him, if that's the case, but I don't know if he's available, why you wouldn't take him if you were on the verge, or obviously West Coast would desperately love him, I would have thought, but maybe coming back to WA at the moment isn't in his best interest on a range of fronts.
1: Yeah, but yeah, I mean, you and I, Just keep it to footy. Like, I don't think that, look, maybe, I did just say before about Gold Coast, you can't have enough good players. So, you know, if Fremantle can get him, good luck to him. I don't know how they can fit him in, both from a playing point of view and a money point of view.
0: You can
1: West
0: fit
1: Coast
0: in,
1: can.
0: You can fit in Lachie Neale into your football team. I think you can.
1: Yeah.
0: No, my argument is always.
1: So where do you play him?
0: You play him where he fits into the side, and that means that Hayden Young or Shea Bolton or Andy Brayshaw is Scully, the
1: Dockers. Who do you drop from this weekend?
0: Okay, Scully.
1: You get Lachie Neale tomorrow. Who do you drop?
0: So, well, they've already dropped three blokes as it is. So my question to you is, why then were Fremantle reportedly, Herald Sun, John Ralph reported that Fremantle were interested. So they must think or have thought that they could use him in some capacity. And if you're
1: a bit far across the ditch for the Herald Sun to know what's going on over here, from my opinion. If I look at this team, to answer my own question,
0: you wouldn't
1: be able to refuse to get off the fence with.
0: So you wouldn't play Lachie Neale if he was available tomorrow night?
1: I'm just asking who you drop. So would you drop Caleb Sarong? No. Hayden Young? No. Andy Brayshaw?
0: Matt Johnson wouldn't be playing.
1: Matt Johnson?
0: Yes.
1: Matt Johnson, you're going to drop Matt Johnson?
0: Hang on, you're talking about a dual Brownlow medalist. Are you kidding yourself? If he's available tomorrow night,
1: so
0: and Matt Johnson's available,
1: so
0: I'm playing Lachie Neale.
1: Where are you playing him?
0: You play him where it suits on the night.
1: So is Andy Brayshaw playing the wing?
0: Justin Longmuir and his coaching staff. You ask me who I'm going to drop, where you play him, that's a different
1: Matt
0: matter.
1: Matt Johnson. You want to drop Matt Johnson.
0: So, okay. If you had the choice of Matt Johnson playing for you tomorrow night, who I really respect as a young player, or Lachie Neale? Who are you playing to get a victory?
1: Yeah, Lachie Neale. You're probably right. Lachie Neale.
0: Jeez, it's hard work. 25 to 7. He's back from Bali. He's already given me grief. There you go. Was that Craig in Wembley? There you go, Craig. We've found something to argue with. It's only taken us about 25 minutes. By the way, the Blues firing on all six cylinders. 12-2. They lead Queensland. Game over. Thanks for coming. It's 25 to 7 on Sports Today. Well done, Bruce. Take your scarf and go home.
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5: On the bus, Queensland, Mitchell Freeway northbound, slow going Ocean Reef Road, Kwinana Freeway southbound, Vincent Street to Millpoint Road, Graham Farmer, Northbridge Tunnel flowing well as is Reed Row and Tonkin, CBD good, Orong Road eastbound at Francisco Street, Rivervale slow going, and Armidale Road eastbound at Little O Road in Banjup. I'm Bruce Welsh on Perth's traffic leader. 6PR.
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4: Welcome back to Sports Today. Will Schofield, I don't like to throw you under the bus publicly, yes, but I had to there. There was no hesitation from Pav on the front bar last week. What's going on there?
5: Look, unfortunately for Pav, like, I thought that his sort of fall from media sort of relevancy would sort of, you know, take a little longer, but it's just, he's just been wiped off the face of the planet, clearly, as the CEO of the Sydney Swans. He's had a few issues, Pav, to start his tenure over there. He's sort of, it was Royal Commissions at one stage being mentioned around some of his sort of, you know, MC work that I did see. So
4: are you avoiding the questions?
5: No, I'm just sort of suggesting that maybe he just felt a little bit, he was a bit under the pump, didn't want to throw anyone under the bus and thought, good old mate from Fox Footy, Scully, we'll drive over him and reverse over and Scully will take a gag.
4: Did you ever concede a bag of goals against him or not?
5: Look, if I was in a court of law, not that I can recall, no. Not to the best of my knowledge, no.
4: I like that answer because if you had, guess what? You wouldn't have been the only defender. He was a gun. So if you're going to concede goals to someone, Pav's probably not the worst around.
5: He kicked eight in a derby. I spent some time on him. I can't remember how long. He had multiple good derbies and I was in the back line at some point in time. So saw him a bit, Pav. I used to try and get better defenders than me to play on Pav. He's too good. He's far too good.
4: So did that audio make its way to Bali when you're getting the Go Jet or whatever they call it, and you've got the text or something coming in saying you've been defamed?
5: Yeah. So, to be defamed has to be untrue.
4: That is correct.
5: So, my Go Jet driver didn't sort of, you know, paraphrase Matt Pavlich in Indonesia to me. No, that didn't happen.
4: Okay.
5: No.
4: I hope you said Terry McCarthy when you got off the GoJet as well.
5: Mouse, more Australian.
4: Mouse could be anywhere. Mouse, welcome to you.
5: Hi, Mouse.
4: I heard him on radio, the Brekkie this morning, talking about Aussie Cruel, so he does it at both ends of the day.
5: Barley Mouse.
6: No, I'm actually at my boy's umpiring training. That's where I am. I've heard you talking about, by the way, I think the Fox Sports ratings have gone right up since that bloke left Fox, by the way.
5: I haven't been working there much either, so.
6: And one of the reasons Fox are going so well is because you were actually on there. Just with Zach Butters, by the way, if Zach Merritt is worth three first-round draft picks, Zach Merritt is going to be worth three. Zach Butters is going to be worth four. Now, I think I said before, I'm not sure if it was you lot, the reason the deal fell over last year was Essendon demanded a top 20 player off Hawthorn as well as part of the deal, and Hawthorn refused to give a top 20 player up, but they wanted Essendon's best player. Now, Zach Butters is worth four players. The only team that can give him anything like four first-rounders is Richmond. Now, I don't think he'd be going there, so someone's going to have to do a serious pick swapping with Richmond to get Port Adelaide the four picks. But Port Adelaide need definitely another power forward to go with Mitch Georgiadis. There's no doubt about that. And if they had that power forward this year, they wouldn't have lost five games by under a goal. Now, the other thing is, too, with Lachie Neale, he's been offered $2 million for 3 years by Collingwood, and that'll take him to a 36-year-old at the time where I thought they were trying to offload a few of their older players. They've got a bit of money in their salary cap, but it's going to be interesting to see who the new CEO is. And if it might be a sniff of garlic and his relationship with Neale. You never know what's going on in the background over there.
4: Thank you, Mouse. Well, Simon Garlick, having spoken to him only a few weeks ago just about his future, he's genuinely very happy here. I know Collingwood's approached him, the AFL's approached him.
5: Isn't Butters a free agent? Butters' contract is up at the end of this year. Where are all these draft picks sort of been thrown around? Won't he be an unrestricted free agent? You've been at that football club long enough. Hey, look, I don't know my stats sometimes well enough, but I know about all these sort of draft picks being thrown around for Zach Butters. Who's better, Zach Butters or Zach Merritt?
4: Oh, Zach Butters is clearly, I'm not sure how many years younger, but he's got to be three or four, doesn't he?
5: Yeah, I would answer that with the same way. I think Zach Butters is a better player. It's an interesting, that deal not going through for Essendon, that
4: crazy in hindsight, isn't it?
5: I don't go through. It's one of the biggest butcherings of all time.
4: And just quickly, are you? I heard Damien Hardwick talk. We spoke about Damien's thoughts on player trade talk. Are you of the mind that we should get over a bridge and just forget the fact that it's Lachie Neale saying he's going to go and play with Collingwood next year, or if you're a free agent, you announce early in the piece where, like in Butter's case, telling Port now, for instance, look, Richmond's my preferred club, let's do a deal. Now, he may have done that, but unlikely until late in the season. Are you happy to just keep rolling the way the AFL has always done it, or are you happy to maybe jump into the NRL or rugby union or even the soccer style of basically declaring 6 to 12 months out that you're moving to a new club?
5: You'd reckon Zach Merritt's almost at that stage right now.
4: He's done it.
5: He's done it, and then he's playing now. Wouldn't it be easier if you just knew he was, he's just going to be wanting out the door? Why would you ever want it? Why would you want to stay at Essendon? I saw a report that multiple senior players want to leave Essendon. Yeah. No SHIT, Sherlock. Why would you ever want to, you'd be out of there quick smart if you're a senior player. So yeah, it'll be interesting. Look, to answer your question, I don't think that we're too far away from getting towards league sort of areas where we know what players are doing and where they're going.
4: Yeah, and for what it's worth, Zach Batters, he's a restricted free agent. So Port could essentially match what Richmond offer him. But if he wants to go, I just see get the deal done and how that plays out with any deal. Yep. That will be of interest. Certainly the biggest news outside of around Lachie Neale territory as well, given the service that he's given to Brisbane. Let's head to Dino, who's in Como. Hello, Dino.
7: G'day, guys. G'day. Have a great holiday, Dino. Enjoy yourself, Bruce.
4: Just a couple of days away.
7: That's right. Hey, a bit of a nun. Well, I was just going to say what's up, mate. I've just gone and spent $80 on Ticketmaster to buy a ticket. Well, tomorrow night's going to be a cracking match, hopefully. But I hope to God there's going to be 60-odd thousand people there, because there was only about 10 tickets available to choose from on the Ticketmaster website. So I'll be annoyed as hell if you hear, there's 48,000 people that rocked up to the game.
5: Yeah, Dino, look, it's, it's bad and good, isn't it? Like, I think for Freo fans, it's a positive thing to think that, Freo are selling out games of footy. The way that I can tell if, tickets are hard to come by is if I'm getting multiple requests through from different people early in the week, and I have had that already, Skeeter. So that tells me it's going to be a sellout. That it's generally a good dictator, because if there's a few tickets floating around here and there, you can usually find them here. There's no tickets available. No, there's not even on the mark reading sort of, handing over envelopes sort of operation. There's none of those available. So, I think it's going to be a packed house, Dino. Fortunately or unfortunately, depends how you look at it.
4: No, it's fantastic. It's brilliant for the Dockers, for
5: it's
4: the game.
5: It's a huge game.
4: It's brilliant. We can't wait to get involved. In fact, we'll get into your thoughts as to who and why and how it's going to unfold very shortly on What's Up Wednesday. Will Schofield changing his days in the seat, or is it? Yeah, Tuesdays you're normally with us. I keep forgetting.
5: Only last week I was with you.
4: Jacko, I've got a...
5: You're getting old.
4: Probably need the mid-season buy as much as any player or coach.
5: So you've forgotten sort of what day I come in and spend time with you. Is that right?
4: Well, sometimes you are a forgettable commodity. And unfortunately, geez. I couldn't remember whether you or Jacko was normally in this time of the week. By the way, Queensland have scored a try, so game not over just yet.
5: It's
4: 12-8 in favour of New South Wales. The good guys are on the approach towards the try line, but can they get there? Who knows?
5: Why do you let sport dictate your mood? Like, you just throw that around. You're hanging crap on Bruce because he's got a flag on, but you carry on like a pork chop. You're not even from Queensland. I heard you with Jamie Burnett having a go at him. Why are you going to New South Wales?
4: I've got family still there.
5: Oh, God. We've got family everywhere. In the end, we're all from sort of one spot. We could say we've got family everywhere. So
8: and
5: I can
8: then
5: just
8: he spits the dummy and says, it's all over.
5: Oh, no.
8: It's all
4: over.
5: It is typical Queenslander behaviour, Bruce.
4: It's called underdog status, which we embrace. Just like we do with the Socceroos, and I'll be saying this now, the United States, Well, the big mouths from over there, let's hope they have their pie hole shut, as they say in the classics.
8: We've got into Canada zone now, haven't we?
4: No, Canada. Don't worry about Canada. They're going okay.
8: Oh, those USA, we can't.
4: Oh. Listen, Bruce, you're here to the traffic. That's all. 12 to 7 of Sports Today.
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9: Still dealing with that truck breakdown on Kwinana Freeway, southbound exit to Russell Road in Atwell. Just drive with caution. Mitchell Freeway, northbound, busy Shenton Avenue, Kwinana Freeway, southbound, Hay Street to Mill Point Road. No delays, Graham Farmer, Northbridge Tunnel, Rig Road, Tonkin, or in the CBD. I'm Bruce Welsh on Perth's traffic leader, 6PR.
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4: Welcome back to the show. Will Schofield here for the Craigie Tavern as we roll towards 7 o'clock. 133 882, 0487 999 882. On the SMS, will there be a Wharfie time if the Dockers are getting flogged by three quarter time? Go Eagles, says Tom in Chittering. Thank you, Tom, for buying into clearly not the local feeling around town of Fremantle, warm and fuzzy. Eagle supporters entitled to hope for the not best for their crosstown rivals.
5: Yeah, I think Eagles fans should have a little bit of a pep in their step because they've been competitive for a decent amount of period of time now, which is good. Freo.
4: It is. Let's park the Eagles because they've got Carlton on Saturday week, so that's well away from what's in front of us now. The Dockers and Geelong. Last time the Dockers lost was against Geelong round one. They've got some big names coming back, as we mentioned, including Caleb Sarong, Matt Johnson, Brendan Cox.
5: Lockie Neal. Oh, no, we haven't done that deal yet.
4: No, it hasn't been completed, hasn't been signed and sealed. Is there any question mark or concern coming off a bye in terms of the break mentally, physically? Give us your thoughts.
5: Yeah, I'll start with this. I'm picking Geelong. I'm going to tip Geelong to come over here and beat Fremantle. It's not due to a great deal of research or statistical based analysis, Skeeter. I do think the bye, it came at a good time for Freo. I mean, they've just won out basically off that first loss and then they've just continued to win. So they needed a break. I think they would have taken the break and I reckon they would have just, lost a bit of that momentum. Now, you know, if they lose to Geelong, it's not a big deal. I'm not that strong on it, but I am going to pick Geelong. I think in the next 4 weeks, Freo are going to lose. They got Geelong, they got Sydney in that run. I think they got Port, Adelaide. They got a couple of sort of tough, I think this 4 week stretch, they'll lose one. And I'm going to go with this one. I'm just going to go off the bat. I think off the bye. Yeah, they get some good players back. I mean, Brennan Cox back, Caleb Sarong back. That's huge. But I don't, you know, you're going to bring those players back. I don't love they've lost two role players in Jago O'Meara and Corey Wagner. I do think they need to maintain the balance there. Now, it's not like you're not going to play Caleb Sarong and you're not going to play Braden Cox. And I think Matty Johnson is having a good year, but he's off injury. Sarong's off injury. Cox is off injury. Yeah, I just think they may be a little bit behind where they left, off a really cushy North Melbourne. Is that their last game they played, North Melbourne? So they've had 3 weeks off, if you include that game. And I think it could just start take a little bit to get going, and Geelong will be absolutely, they will be peak.
4: Bad to say to you, first quarter is probably the area of concern for a team coming off the bye, and even though Bailey Smith is missing with illness, and he's been prolific this season, though.
5: Yeah, and that's a huge loss for them, so that will make an impact, and it's, you know, made my position less strong. I think they've got matchups for Jackson. I think they've got different ways. They've got the big fella.
4: Blixavs?
5: No.
4: Deconi?
5: He can go absolutely anywhere. I'm talking about Edwards. Yeah.
4: Mitch Edwards?
5: Yeah, Edwards. He's a big bodied ruckman that, you know, he won't go head to head with him all day, but then they have Blixavs to come in and be athletic against him. They've got different options. Shannon Neal has been able to ruck sort of different parts of this year. So I think that side, they've actually got some different options to throw out. And we know that Geelong's a really well coached side. So, you know, if you think that Geelong's going to come over to the West and just think, well, Freo are the best side in it and we can't get it done, that's not how they play. They've always got something in plan. I think they might win in a close one.
4: 1-3-3-8-82-0487-999-882. Simon says Bailey Smith out is huge. Yeah, so we'd love the conversation on the Dockers and the Cats. Yeah, New South Wales are on the move as they try and score a late try before half time. They're just 5 metres out from the line. 12-8. New South Wales leads Queensland at the MCG in front of about 90,000 fans, which is a terrific turnout for NRL, and of course, their TV rights are not far away from being completed. We'll discuss that after 7 o'clock as well. It's coming up to 4-7 on this Wednesday night.
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9: Pretty much all cleared up out there now. No delays. Mitchell, Quinana, Graham Farmer, Northbridge Tunnel, Reed Road, Tonkin, CBD or Metro. I'm Bruce Welsh on Perth's traffic leader, 6PR.
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4: Great to have your company. Coming up to the 7 o'clock news. After 7, we'll check in with Jared Schofield, the Subiaco coach, ahead of a big game in the Waffle this Saturday between the Lions and the Sharks at Sullivan Logistics Stadium. And also, Subiaco will celebrate two premiership reunions, 1986 and 2006, 140 years, 120 years. Dan Cherney from Code Sport, plenty happening in the world of cricket's going. I know it's a little bit out of mind, out of sight, but the Big Bash privatisation, that's looming as well.
5: Okay. No relation between me and Jared, for what it's worth, Skate. People get confused all the time.
4: Really?
5: Yeah. Call me Jared. Call Jared Will. It's probably more of a disrespect calling him Will than me Jared, because he was a superstar player. But, yeah, I thought I'd just point that out publicly.
4: Yeah, never thought of it, to be totally honest, but thanks for your input. Rob Beaver, NBA, the Knicks. Did you follow? Do you know they won the championship at the weekend?
5: Your Knicks. Yeah, no, I did say
4: I'm
5: that.
4: I'm not sure about my Knicks. I'll tell you what, there's a few bandwagon jumpers on that front.
5: That's exactly what you are. You're a bandwagoner. Yeah. Queensland, the Knicks. Who else? Arsenal, you're an Arsenal fan. Yeah.
4: And Mark Foreman, Foreman's four, to fill in the gaps for this, which is plenty. This is Sports Today at 7.
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23: Good evening, I'm Jamel Wells. Federal police are investigating a protest that disrupted the One Nation leader's address at the National Press Club. Federal politics reporter Nelson Scott.
24: Pauline Hanson has used her inaugural appearance at the press club to outline what a One Nation government would look like. The minor party is now more popular than Labor and the Coalition, and Senator Hanson is preferred Prime Minister. She used her speech to outline several long-held positions, such as abolishing climate policy. Senator Hanson also reiterated calls to slow immigration, arguing a diverse society can only thrive if it's united by core Western values.
25: We are a multiracial society, but we must be monocultural.
24: Her speech was momentarily disrupted when activist group GetUp unfurled a banner claiming she voted against a pay rise for low-paid workers.
25: Thank you very much.
24: Federal police are investigating the incident. Nelson Scott, Canberra.
23: Two children aged 1 and 5 have died in hospital after being hit by a car at Cabramatta in Sydney's southwest. Witnesses worked to free one child from under the car and perform CPR until emergency services arrived. The children's mother has minor injuries. The driver, who is not injured, is undergoing mandatory tests. Dozens of Perth shops suspected of selling illicit cigarettes and vapes have been closed. Jamie Smith reports.
26: WA's health department has completed an operation targeting illicit tobacco sales in Perth. 77 stores were searched over 2 weeks. $11 million worth of cigarettes, vapes and loose leaf tobacco were seized. It comes just a month after the state government granted authorities the power to close businesses suspected of selling illicit tobacco products. Almost 50 shops have been shut as a result. Further action is expected as investigations continue. Jamie Smith, Perth.
23: Photos of two women accused of spray painting messages on Melbourne RSLs on Anzac Day have been suppressed to protect their safety. The 20-year-old and 22-year-old have been heckled outside court. Australians using weight loss medications are being warned they may lose their sex drive. Swinburne University adjunct professor John Dixon says it's an often overlooked side effect.
27: GPs out there and others who are
0: putting people on these drugs recognise that there's a high degree of sexuality change following these drugs.
23: In finance, one Australian dollar is buying around 70 US cents.
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23: In Origin 2 at the MCG, the Blues lead Queensland 12-8 at half-time in front of 90,000 fans. New South Wales is trying to wrap up the series, but a win for Queensland will send it to a decider at Suncorp Stadium. Hawthorn veteran Jack Gunston has missed training today after a setback in his recovery from a foot injury. Gunston hasn't played since the round 12 win over St Kilda. North Melbourne's Jai Simpkin has been given a warning by the AFL for his Instagram story criticising the suspension of Paul Curtis. At the FIFA World Cup, 38-year-old Lionel Messi scored a hat-trick to take Argentina to a 3-0 victory over Algeria. Norway won their clash with Iraq 4-1. France beat Senegal 3-1. And England has beaten Ireland by 4 wickets at the Women's T20 World Cup. That's news and sport.
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9: All clean up out there this evening. We're still dealing with that truck breakdown. Kwinana Freeway, southbound exit to Russell Road, reduced to a single lane there. No traffic delays, just approach with care. And, of course, nightly roadworks, the Mitchell Freeway closed northbound between Stevenson Avenue and Kerenup Road from 10 p.m. tonight through till 5 a.m. tomorrow morning. Detours will be in place via Kerenup Road. I'm Bruce Welsh from Perth's Traffic Leader, 6PR.
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23: Mostly fine overnight, getting down to 5 degrees. Tomorrow, fine and mostly sunny with light winds. The chance of early frost about the northern suburbs and a top of around 17. Looking further ahead, Friday, mostly sunny with a top of 18 degrees. Partly cloudy Saturday and 18. A shower or two forecast for Sunday with a top of around 19. And possible showers forecast for Monday. This is Perth's 6PR.
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4: Back to the second hour of the show, 133-882, or an SMS. We'll get you on 84-0487-999-882 as we roll towards some interviews in this hour. Jared Schofield, a waffle on Wednesday chat. Dan Cherney from Code Sports talking about BBL privatisation. And Rob Beaver with his NBA wrap with the New York Knicks about to hold their street parade, celebrating a wonderful victory. And of course, the Socceroos, they've got Saturday morning, early doors, Scully, I think 3 or 4 o'clock. England supporters will be getting up about 4 o'clock tomorrow morning. It is one of those events that brings a nation together, particularly if you have the start like Australia did. Fed Square, I reckon pubs around Perth, particularly the time that it happened on Sunday, which was a midday start time. It was just terrific. And very rare, apart from Olympics and World Cup, that we see those types of events. Maybe a Fremantle playing a grand final will have that same type of feeling around the city of Perth. But they are great moments, and hopefully it continues for the Socceroos.
5: So what would you rather?
4: Don't you say that. I was about to ask you the same question. Would you rather Socceroos to make it through? No, okay.
5: I'll go first. Or
4: you go first.
5: What would you rather?
4: Yep.
5: So it's 3 a.m. Friday night, Saturday morning.
4: Yes.
5: Would you rather sort of the 3 a.m. start where it's clearly sort of a late night, I think? You're not getting up at 2 a.m. to go.
4: I've done that.
5: Yeah, okay, but, you know, probably most would just go, well, let's just make it a really late night and start having a couple of beverages maybe a bit later in the night. Or would you rather 5 a.m., which is what it'll be on the East Coast, would you rather, you know, a 5 a.m. yeah, morning start?
4: Yes, yeah, 5 a.m. is definitely...
5: Friday, we'd rather go out with a few mates on...
4: I don't think I could last till 3 or 4. To be totally honest with you, Scully, I do my best work early now and put myself to sleep in more ways than one.
5: Yeah, so the only error in that sentence was now. Do my best work early now. I think it would have totally played through.
4: No, I'm not sure I'm an all-night type of guy. Okay. No, but I do appreciate those that love their football. I think most English supporters, if you're having a listen to our show now and you're going to get up early at 3:30, you're probably not going to go to, I'm not sure pubs are open, are they, tomorrow morning? Maybe the casino or the Crown will be open. But you get up on the couch and rug up and watch it by yourself, I'm guessing, or your partner.
5: England and World Cup time, it feels a bit like, you know, maybe Perth in the waffle. It just feels like Arsenal until, I guess, well, we won the league this year. It's a bit like that sort of relationship. It's not a great one at the moment.
4: No, but they've been competitive. Like 1966 was...

0: Massive victory for the Socceroos would be to get to the next stage. Now, we're well and truly on the way to that. Mm. So on the basis of that, look, we're minnows still in the football world, and we know that there's a couple of US commentators that have dismissed us as basically just making up the number. Well, you know the Americans.
1: Who? Trump? No, who else? No,
0: just some of their ex-players who've come out and basically dismissed, which is great, because Tony Popovich will lean into that and ensure that we give as good as we get on Saturday
1: morning.
0: You
1: got any names? Give me some names. Give me some of these American commentators.
0: Mike Grella's the guy who played a bit for Leeds.
1: He was, you know, man.
0: I mean, he had a crack at Harry Kewell. Either way, it's good banter.
1: He had a crack at Harry.
0: Well, Harry Kewell said he doesn't know who Mike Grella is.
1: Good. Yeah, Thank you, Harry.
0: That was Harry's way of saying, mate, just sit back and shut up.
1: Because Harry played for Leeds. So they both played for Leeds, and Harry said, I don't know who this bloke is.
0: Well, I'm not sure they played at the same time, but one played about 150 games, the other one played about 30. So they're different. Anyway, the great thing about Americans is they're never shy on pumping their own tyres up. So if we can somehow get under their skin, that would just be extraordinary.
1: Just winning.
0: Just
1: even
0: win,
1: draw,
0: baby.
1: Even draw.
0: A draw would be terrific.
1: What have the US done for soccer, really? I mean, Beckham's gone over there and he's bought a team. He's English. Messi's gone over there and he plays over there. He's Argentinian. Like the Yanks haven't really done anything for soccer, for football, for the world game. Nothing. What have we done?
0: We're not far advanced. We are a country of 20.
1: We've got
0: 28 million people going.
1: We just have a crack.
0: 28 million people. They've got 360 or something, haven't they?
1: You'd think they'd be able to find some that would be able to play the game.
0: 133-882. Sam says SBS on demand is also open. Just saying. So SBS doing a great job. David Bashir, really good commentator. Hey, let me ask you this question. If you're a Docker supporter, no, it's too hard. If you're a...
1: What was the question you were going to ask?
0: I was going to ask you, if you love your sport and you love all sport, is it the Socceroos to get through to, say, a semi-final of a World Cup or for the Dockers to make a grand final with no guarantee of victory in the grand final?
1: Ooh. Yeah, it is a hard one because people live and die by this Freo stuff. So, yeah, I went to the Matildas, what was it, a semi in Sydney?
0: England got smashed.
1: Yeah, I was at that game. We didn't get smashed.
0: Well, we got
1: beaten.
0: Beaten pretty comprehensively,
1: We got beaten.
0: Okay.
1: Calm down. Sam Kirky, goals, unbelievable.
0: Great goal. One of the goals of the tournament. Now, speaking of Mike Grella, Mark Foreman, he doesn't sleep. Miss. Oh, he does, but he doesn't rest when he's here. He sleeps later, but he's playing tennis later tonight, so good luck to him.
1: Is he?
0: Yeah, it'd be frosty and
1: singles
0: foggy.
1: Or doubles?
0: I think maybe mixed.
1: Singles.
0: I think you'd like to play mixed doubles. That would be
1: That's
0: his
1: what I was wondering.
0: Anyway, here's Mike Grella. If you haven't heard what he's had to say about the Socceroos, tune in.
2: I go look at their team. I don't recognize any players in the team. What are they drinking over there? Because they got no shot of doing anything at the World Cup, right? And they're the weakest team in the group. There's no shot Australia could compete with the US.
0: Mike Grella sounds a mix between George Costanza and Kramer talking about something they have no idea about.
1: Sounds like George and Kramer
0: debating an issue that they sort of haven't heard of this bloke. All this sort of stuff. Anyway, it's great fodder. It's great build up to what hopefully will be a very good George contest on Costanza. Saturday morning.
1: That would be just brilliant. Like a bit of analysis from George Costanza.
0: Later in the show, yeah. Mark Foreman will touch on this, but Lionel Messi, you have heard the news about him, haven't you? Scoring a hat-trick for Argentina.
1: No.
0: Well, he has. He's 38 years of age.
1: I thought he might have hung the boots up. I thought he might have been coaching them this year.
0: He's the captain of Argentina.
1: I can see that.
0: He's the captain of Argentina. So on that basis, does that make him, without question, the GOAT? Or does we put Ronaldo?
1: No, Ronaldo's never, Portugal's never challenged for the World Cup. And that might be, not his fault entirely.
0: No. Erling Haaland's obviously the best striker in the world or close to it at the moment in his Premier League with Man City. He's just an absolute star. But yeah, there's so many storylines with the World Cup. New Zealand's still chasing their first win. They had a draw the other day against Iran, I think it was, 2-2.
1: How do we do this? Like, we're minnows. New Zealand, Australia, we're minnows on the sporting stage and we just continually challenge. It has to do with character. It has to skate. Cause it certainly doesn't have to do with money or people.
0: No, and it's, you're right. It's the programs that are put in place, the coaching. And yeah, I think, we enjoy the challenge of playing against the best in the business. So on that basis, half time in the state of origin between New South Wales and Queensland, the Blues lead 12 points to 8 with the second half underway there. And New Zealand, 1-19 in the test match against England. England chose to bowl. That second test match is at the Oval. 1-19. Of course, Kane Williamson has retired. But also Ben Stokes isn't playing, Sky, because he went out on the drink.

0: after the first test.
1: Did they strip him?
0: They stripped him of the captaincy, I think, for one test match. You did, and Joe Root is in charge now for this test match.
1: I called for that too. Why is he not the captain all the time? It doesn't make any sense to me.
0: I think Joe was going back in time, but Ben Stokes has now assumed that. But I think his hold on the captaincy, I suppose, is a little tenuous given what happened in the Ashes, also what happened in that late night incident, shall we say, breaking the curfew. So that will all be determined, and I think he'll come back for the third test, to be brutally honest.
1: Skeeter, there's 4.2 million registered players in the United States and 1.8 million here. So we've got a lot of high participation rate in the game of soccer and football, but I look forward to beating the Yanks.
0: Couldn't be anything better. Up next, Jared Schofield would like to knock over East Fremantle this Saturday. The coach of Subiaco will join us after this. Mark Reddings, Will Schofield, who's here for the Craigie Tavern. This is Sports Today at 16 past 7.
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5: Melbourne are holding on to the top four.
6: 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Watch him go. Light up off the stadium. 15 out. Around the body. Cozzy. What a classic moment for the small forward.
5: But Adelaide are hot on their heels.
7: Rankin delayed the handball to release Berry. Driving ball goes inside 52. Walker knocked off hands. Roped by Rischelli. Quick snap. Bouncing ball. A goal.
5: This Saturday from 11, the Crows host the D's at the Adelaide Oval. Thanks to Macca's. 6PR is football.
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0: Sports Today, great to have your company. Waffle on a Wednesday, and our attention turns to the Subiaco Football Club, who have an important match on Saturday against East Fremantle. The Sharks currently in sixth spot, Subiaco in eighth. Only a game separates the two clubs, and we're joined by the Lions coach, Jared Schofield. Scoey, welcome.
12: G'day, Mark. How are we? Thanks
0: good.
12: For having me.
0: How was the break? The bye?
12: It was refreshing. My mother's 70th, actually, so I headed down south for a couple of days to celebrate my mum's 70th birthday. So, it was nice to have a bit of a reset and be around family.
0: How have you reflected on your first nine games? You've had, I think, three games you've lost by 3 points on each of those occasions. You've won a couple of close ones. Hasn't been a stress-free first couple of months for you.
12: Yeah, look, there's some stuff in our game that obviously we're not fully clicking on, and probably the last few weeks we probably haven't scored as well as what we were doing probably early in the piece of the season. You know, like every team, they have injuries at this part of the year, but, you know, unfortunately against your mob, Perth, a couple of weeks ago, we probably looked at it and we had five of our starting seven forward line players not in the team and having to rub Jack Mayo. So there's reasons behind it. But we've been super happy with other areas of our game. You know, as you said, we've lost three games under a kick. And the other two losses, you know, I think our biggest loss was 26 points against West Coast, against a really strong outfit. So there's a lot of stuff that we're doing right, but there's still areas for our game to improve. But we want to be a hard team to play games, and I feel like we're doing that. You know, we haven't been wiped off the park. We're always in games. But there's still a lot of growth within our season, and we're obviously trying to adapt to a new game plan as well. So there's going to be some heartburn there, but we feel like we're tracking in the right direction.
0: You reckon you've got the balance right between defence and offence, given what we see at AFL level? Certainly kicking scores is paramount to success. Do you follow in that model, or have you got a different system that you're trying to implement?
12: Oh, no, it's definitely, you know, your defence is number one. You know, you've got to be able to defend, whether that's off stoppage, on turnover, the turnover game. You know, kick-ins, all those type of KPIs around defence. But, you know, we feel like we're in the probably top three or four in the comp around that. But as I said, some of our scoring has probably let us down in the last 3 or 4 weeks. But our contest is high. You know, I think we're number one in the comp for tackles, hard ball gets, and contested possession. We're up there as well. So there's a lot of stuff we're doing right, which is our identity as a football club. But we feel like there's still room for improvement.
0: Talked about your forward line, just in brief. Obviously, getting Jack Petrocelli into your lineup and having Benny Sokol return is important. Also, Noah Hibbins-Hargraves looks like he's a young guy who can play some footy.
12: He definitely is. You know, those two experienced players that you mentioned, it'd be nice to get them back. Hopefully, they're not too far away. But you know, Noah Hibbins-Hargraves, you know, he came in as a talented young man, moved across from Melbourne. Was chatted as a high draft pick, and he's been working extremely hard on his game. And we know that he's got a bit of X factor to play in the front half. But we really explored him playing behind the ball in the early piece before he played in the under 20 state game. And you know, last week against Perth, or a couple of weeks ago, we put him forward. He kicked a couple of goals and played his role. So we feel like he's a real talent. Where we put him, obviously only time will tell what we do this week with him. But definitely got some versatility and a lot of upside in his football.
0: East Fremantle, they looked a bit shaky early in the season, but they had a big derby win. They took care of West Perth last start. I'm sure you've got a few concerns over what they might bring to the table.
12: Yeah, for sure. They beat us early on in the season by 3 points. You know, I think their game's built strongly around their pressure. You know, they're aggressive with their defence. You know, Billy's got a great model that they're doing. You know, and they've beaten some good sides. They beat West Coast very strongly a few weeks back. You know, they obviously, and then obviously beat South Fremantle. And I think the thing that stood out in terms of looking at their numbers the last 4 or 5 weeks, they've been dominating stoppage. Yeah, you know, I think they've been beating teams by at least sort of plus 10 on the clearance differential. So they're going to be a tough outfit to stop, especially with the likes of Cleaver, Marsh, Joyce, and the likes. And, you've got Baskerville and Erdley. So they've got some really good experienced players across all lines.
0: Gee, I'm looking forward to you and Billy Monaghan crossing paths and two competitive beasts at it. Speaking of two competitive groups, what about the 1986 and the 2006 Premiership reunion, which will take place as a dinner on Friday night, which I'm sure you'll be relatively reserved. And then they might back it up on Saturday, but you'll be in the coach's box. It must be nice on a serious note to have a chance to catch up with the boys from that famous 2006 victory over South Fremantle, a flag captained, of course, by Mark Webb and coached by Peter German.
12: Yeah, look, it's going to be exciting for the club. You know, two great football teams, you know, that had strong eras. But the 86 boys, they're ripping fellas. You know, they always, whenever they can, I think a lot of them live down south, but whenever they can, they make the effort to get around the club. And so I know I'm looking forward to seeing some of those players. You know, the 06 boys as well, you know, that was my sort of my retirement year from AFL. And, it was one of those things to sort of come back to Subi. And, it was the start of a successful era, back then. But the 86 boys, I'm pretty sure every single one of the boys are attending. So it should be a ripping weekend for the football club. Obviously a gala night on the Friday night, with those premiership players, and then a past players day on the Saturday. So Hopefully it's an eventful weekend for the football club.
0: Yeah, that being said, as you said, 20 years, every interview I've done to drum up some interest in the gathering, time flies so quickly.
12: It definitely does. It definitely does. You know, like I said, it's, I suppose time flies when you're having fun, isn't it? So, but like we want to bring, obviously a strong foundation to our football club and just build on premierships and sustainability and, you know, the 06 sort of team, you know, that went three in a row around there, you know, the 86 boys and they backed up in 88. So, some strong heroes, but yeah, time flies. And that's why it'll be great to see, all these, old faces on, Friday and Saturday.
0: Yeah, you had a great, period when you were playing 206. You won, 4 flags in 5 years. Peter German, Mark Webb and a whole lot of, superstar players. And you were the dominant team in the Waffle. And I'm sure, Scully, you'd like to return to those, famous, performances, on grand final day. It, takes a lot of hard work and you've got the head down and bum up as we speak. Thanks for joining us tonight. We look forward to seeing you at the ground on Saturday, on Friday night. It's going to be a big weekend and hopefully the Lions, from your perspective, can get the job done.
12: Nah, thanks for having me, mate. Appreciate it. Look forward to seeing all the past players.
0: Jared Schofield, coach of Subiaco, joining us on Sports Today. 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
0: Great to have your company. This is Sports Today on a Wednesday night. And cricket back on the agenda, certainly in Australia, with privatisation of the Big Bash creating waves across the country. It's nice to spend some time with leading cricket writer at Code Sport, Daniel Cherney, who joins me tonight. Dan, thanks for your time.
2: No problem, Mark. Good to be with you.
0: Big development, particularly in your part of the world. Cricket Victoria confirming it has shelved plans to rebrand the Stars with both Melbourne clubs in action next season. It's been pretty messy in your state with regards to getting the Big Bash franchises in a good place.
2: Very much so. No, that was exactly the word I was going to use, Mark. It has been messy. Look, I suppose if you look at taking an overview of this entire project, there are challenges there around the federal federated model within Australian cricket, and the states, I suppose, needing to try to get them all on the same page, along with Cricket Australia and the Australian Cricketers Association. And I suppose in hindsight, it appears as though Cricket Victoria put the cart before the horse. I think they believed they were doing the right thing by telling staff and players that they had plans to bring the administrations of the two clubs together and flag the sale of the Melbourne Renegades. But I suppose the manner in which they did so is has derailed some of the other states. There's been confusion as to who knew what. I know Victoria was under the impression that Cricket Victoria was under the impression that the other states would be okay with them exploring it. The other states say that was never the case. There was a meeting in May where there have been different versions of events that have come from that meeting. But yeah, I mean, the upshot is that, you know, from a couple of weeks ago where it looked as though certainly the Stars and perhaps the Renegades had played their last match in the competition. Now it appears almost certain that the two of them will go around again this summer in the WBBL and then the BBL come December.
0: So the Stars likely to be maintained in their current form, but the Renegades, by all reports, there's almost a caretaker setup which will be put in place for at least this season.
2: Yeah, that's right. I mean, in some respects, Cricket Victoria has not changed its tack in that it wants to sell one club, being the Renegades, and then it wants to keep one club as sort of and brand it, market it as Victoria Club. Now, they haven't been able to receive approval to change it to another name. And the Bush Rangers was initially floated, and then they've sought trademarks for three names, the Rangers, the Blazers, and the Magic. So that will stay the Stars for the time being and potentially even longer. That's sort of up in the air as to how long that remains the case. But yeah, the Renegades, look, they will look to sell them, but you know, that process needs to be greenlit by Cricket Australia first, and then there's a lot of steps to go through on the back of Monday's meeting of state chairs. So yeah, the likelihood is now the Renegades will play as the Renegades, but essentially under the auspices of Cricket Australia, and they will be run by the general manager will be Max Abbott, who'd just been the general manager of the Melbourne Stars until a couple of weeks ago. And you know, they may well have several ex-Melbourne Stars staff, Clint Mackay, who'd been on their staff. Looks like he's going to run the list, so it's going to be pretty messy, as you touched on, and far from ideal.
0: We in the West looking on curiously because, of course, the Scorchers have been such a successful franchise, but it's all about the money that's attached to the possible privatisation. The development of the WACA or redevelopment comes into play there. What are you hearing about a team like the Scorchers that is the most successful in the competition's history?
2: Well, clearly, you know, we definitely spot on there. They've been the envy of the rest of the country, really, in many respects. And they've done such an incredible job at building up the fan base and the culture and, you know, getting real deep investment, emotional investment from fans and you know, coming up with their feet to the ground. Look, I think what's likely to happen there is the WA has certainly been one of the states that has been pro the exploration of privatisation, along with Tasmania and Victoria. Those are the three that I'd say they're probably the third of the three in terms of how keen they are. I think Victoria is the most keen, and the Renegades are going to be the guinea pig, and Tasmania are probably the next. But WA, I think, is definitely interested. The likelihood, I think, is it would probably more likely to be a minority stake in the Scorchers, and I think there is a real determination within WA cricket to ensure that it remains in WA hands. And obviously there's plenty of wealthy individuals associated with Western Australia who may look to be involved. So I think that's the sort of sense of the type of people that would be involved. But, you know, I think that'll all happen now. I think the Renegades will be the first ones to make the move. And other states and teams could follow. But yeah, I mean, it's obviously a huge, huge decision for any state to make, but particularly WA and the Scorchers, given how successful it's been, you obviously wouldn't want to mess with that. But as you touched on with the WACA redevelopment, there is a lot of money to be paid back, and you know, that would be certainly part of the consideration.
0: Given the uncertainty about what's to come with the Big Bash this season and maybe even beyond, what does it mean for players and players' pay and which competition they decide to play in? Is this going to have a domino effect?
2: Well, I suppose the whole situation has been in part shaped by that landscape and the rival T20 competitions. Look, I think it's funny because the Australian Cricket Association, the ACA, the player union have pushed back on this initial proposal, and they seem unsatisfied. I mean, clearly it needs to get to the states as well, but they had sort of, even before the meeting on Monday, they had told Cricket Australia that they weren't going to agree to the current proposal. And the ACA is an interesting spot because it has a broad church of players that needs to try to you know, ensure that all of them get you know, pay increases, even if they're not necessarily Big Bash players, even if they're just state players. Or so, yeah, it's an interesting situation. Look, in terms of the short term, I don't think it'll massively affect things for the upcoming summer. Most players are contracted for next season already. There's only a couple that don't yet have clubs. A couple of really big names that don't yet have clubs. Josh Inglis, who's likely not to play much at all anyway because he'd be on tour with Australia and India, and Adam Zampa, who's sort of waiting around to find a new club. I don't think either of them are huge flight risks in the short term, but I think in the long run, yes, this is a consideration of Cricket Australia and part of the reason why it wants to bring this money in to try to shore up, you know, to try to make it more appealing for top players, and given that there are temptations to head to other leagues, to ensure that doesn't take place down the track.
0: And just finally, with regards to Australia, and we know that there's a massive 12 months coming up with overseas tours, etc. We've had a bit of a hiccup with a loss in Bangladesh, albeit without some of our best players. How is the relationship, to your understanding, between Cricket Australia and the Players Association? And there's been talk, and I've read articles about the friction that exists there with contracts, etc. Is that all put to bed, or we're still wanting to find out if there's another chapter with that?
2: Yeah, I don't think it's been completely put to bed. Look, I couldn't tell you definitively as to which of the players that hadn't yet signed their contracts had. Look, I don't suspect it'll drag on. I don't suspect in the long run that any players will you know, walk out of Cricket Australia or walk out on central contracts. I think there's a bit of haggling there in negotiation. Look, the fact that this has now, particularly given there's so much big cricket ahead, I don't think guys will turn their back on Australia when you've got the massive test series to come and you know, ODI World Cup at the end of next year as well. But no, it's certainly a watch this space. And I think events like that of this week and sort of the delaying of the potential influx of money will only serve to frustrate, you know, some of those top tier players. So I think as we look towards, you know, post 2027, given that we've got big test tours against South Africa, England and India in the next 12 months, and then also an ODI World Cup defence in the 2027. But beyond that, I do think that it could really open up, and you might start to see players potentially jump off central contracts more and more. And as you touched on, look, it's sort of happening already. We're seeing these series in Bangladesh, Australia picking quite depleted sides. We even had Josh Hazlewood playing in an IPL final the day the day after Australia played an ODI in Pakistan, which would have been unthinkable, you know, a decade or two ago. But the game has definitely changed.
0: Dan, it is the middle of winter. It is footy season, but cricket never far from our minds, particularly with a story like this. Thanks so much for joining us on Sports Today, and hopefully we'll chat to you as we get closer to the summer.
2: No dramas, Mark. Thank you.
0: Dan Cherney, leading cricket correspondent for Code Sports, joining us on Sports Today. Up next, we're talking some NBA with Rob Beaver.
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0: Welcome back to Sports Today, Wednesday night, and the New York Knicks are the toast of Manhattan and beyond after their drought-breaking NBA title victory over the San Antonio Spurs. Our NBA expert is our very own Rob Beaver from 6PR. B, welcome.
25: Thanks for having me, Steve.
0: I know it's a couple of days since the event, and it's worthwhile recapping what was an extraordinary games 4 and 5, and the Knicks showing just an amazing will to win.
25: I think that sums it up perfectly, to be honest, in one sentence. It's just this will and this heart and this desire and this never say die attitude state that they've possessed not only throughout the postseason, but all year long, really. We go back to game 4, the largest ever halftime lead in an NBA finals was 29 to the San Antonio Spurs. The Knicks came out in the second half and then became the only team to ever erase a deficit of 29 or more at halftime. The OG Anunoby tip with 1.2 seconds left to give them the lead, and they hold on in that one. And then, of course, they go in game 5, they go into San Antonio. And this game followed the exact same script that pretty much the first 4 games have, which is that San Antonio came out like a prize fighter in the first and second quarters, built these big double-digit leads. I think they were up 16 at one point in game 5. And slowly but surely, the Knicks just chipped away at it. And it didn't seem to matter whether, you know, shots didn't go in or Karl Anthony Towns was in foul trouble. They're starting big. It didn't seem to matter. They felt like they had a little bit of control and they felt like they believed and they knew that if they just stuck to the process, what they've been doing all year and all series long, that they'd come out on top. And it took free throws. It was a little bit ugly towards the end, but if you're a New York Knicks fan right now, you're celebrating your first title since 1973. And to give a bit of perspective, Skate, that was the year the Perth Concert Hall first opened. So that's how long it's been between titles for the New York Knicks.
0: They deserve to celebrate. They'll do accordingly with a parade, I'm guessing, of some description. There'll be plenty of bells and whistles.
25: Absolutely, Ski. This is actually, despite the fact the Knicks have now won three titles, 1970, 1973 were the other two, this is actually the first ticker tape parade they'll have had for an NBA championship. The reason being in the 1970s, it was a very formal, you know, get up on the stage ceremony, handshake, well done, and a solemn, you know, goodbye for the rest of the night. But they're expecting over a million people. Law enforcement have been told to brace for this parade, same with emergency services and any type of government official. You're looking at, as I said, over a million people. To put that in perspective, Skeet, Oklahoma City Thunder last year in Oklahoma, about 500,000 to 600,000 people. So you're looking at twice as many people. And New York is the highest population density in the USA. This is not a large island. There's a premium for space there. And if you're trying to jam, you know, a million people onto the streets, and we're hearing reports already that some people are going, hey, I'll give you $1,000 to just stand in line for me or stand up against that barrier and hold my place for an hour or two. So it's going to be wild scenes, and that gets underway tomorrow night, WA time.
0: Finally, Beeb, how does this title to the Knicks impact the draft?
25: Well, the biggest thing about the NBA, more than a lot of other professional sports in the world, is that it's a copycat league, Skate. We saw when Golden State started shooting more threes than anyone thought could ever be done, the rest of the league has followed suit. So it's been a long-held, I guess, belief amongst many experts that you cannot win a title with an undersized point guard being your best player. It happened in the 90s with Isaiah Thomas and the Pistons, but it hasn't really gathered, apart from Steph Curry, who's, you know, the talent as a three-point shooter is otherworldly. It hasn't really happened. Now that's been disproven, essentially. Jalen Brunson has gone and done it with the Knicks. It's proof that if you put a good team around him, whoever that player is, it can be done. So going into this draft, it's how does that impact the way the teams and scouts are evaluating prospects? One guy that comes up, Darius Acuff, Kingston Fleming, sort of these 6'2", 6'3", wiry kind of point guard. Are they now looked upon differently going, hey, you know, you might have some defensive deficiencies here and you might not be the biggest guy. You might not have that switchability on defense, but, you know, can we do it? Is your offensive game enough, like we've seen with Jalen Brunson, to potentially 5-10 years from now lead a team to a title? And then the flip side of that is 3-and-D wings. You surround a point guard like Brunson with Hart, Bridges, Anunoby, guys who can do a little bit of everything. What does that do to the players in the draft who have that archetype? Are they going to be rising up draft boards here? Is it going to be a situation where scouts maybe overcorrect a little bit on their initial evaluations based on what's happened in the last 2 weeks? It's fascinating, and I can't wait to see how it plays out a week from today.
0: Rob Beaver, thanks for your time tonight.
25: You're welcome.
0: From the NBA to Foreman's Four, Mark Foreman, into the studio for his regular segment on a Wednesday night. Fours, welcome to you.
5: Hello, Skeet. How are you this Wednesday evening?
0: I'm pretty good. Thanks for asking. Got a lot on our plate this weekend with the footy tomorrow night, Optus Stadium, the Dockers, the Cats.
5: It's a bit going on, isn't there?
0: Bit going on, footy on the weekend. So, yeah, looking forward to it. And albeit it's a bit chilly in the morning.
5: Oh, my goodness. Yeah, don't get me started. Yeah, no, that's true. That's true. And we can sometimes complain when it gets a little bit too hot, which I certainly don't at times like these. Speaking of hot, my goodness, the left boot of one of the very best to ever grace the field of a soccer pitch. It is Lionel Messi. He has led his Argentinians to a 3-0 victory. It is his first ever hat-trick, Skeet. Can you believe that? At a World Cup, of course. He's scored many in his club days, but at a World Cup, he adds a hat-trick to his trophy cabinet.
0: At the age of 38, I believe. So that's something to put him into rare air, and it's not surprising that Lionel Messi is providing all sorts of highlights at his age.
5: Oh, it's extraordinary. So that he is the third ever oldest player to score at a FIFA World Cup at 38. He's the oldest ever Argentinian to ever score. Just outstanding. Here is the moment that he netted his hat trick.
8: Back to Messi. Messi!
5: So certainly was a record setter. So 16, he's now scored at World Cups. It takes him to equal first with Germany's Miroslav Klose. So the next goal makes him the most prolific scorer in the history of FIFA World Cup finals.
0: Yeah, we've seen plenty of goals, as we mentioned, early on in this tournament, which is a bit of a rarity, but it is a different look, the World Cup, with a new and expanded competition. So maybe we are going to see a trend in that direction. Hopefully we do, from a spectator's perspective.
5: Yeah, let's see. So as far as games go this morning, it was France beating Senegal and Austria beating Jordan, both 3-1. Norway beat Iraq 4-1, and that game there, Argentina beat Algeria 3-0. Tonight, what have we got to look forward to? England gets their campaign underway. We spoke to Kenny Lowe last night about that. They take on Croatia, so that's game number three. Game number two. Portugal and the Congo are first. Then it's England, Croatia, Ghana and Panama, Uzbekistan and Colombia. And a reminder that the Socceroos are Friday night, Saturday morning. So I think it's 3 a.m. our time.
0: Ooh, it's going to be brutal, but no different if you're an England fan tonight getting up in the wee hours.
5: They'll cope, Skeet. We always have to cope with bad times. So, look, I've got a few stories from the World Cup. That's as far as the scores go. But how is this? Just an extraordinary moment today at a press conference of our very own, Awa Mabil. He is one of the Socceroos. Now, I don't think he made it onto the field, but certainly a part of the squad. And David Bashir, who is a brilliant broadcaster, he is the one you would have heard if you were watching the Socceroos on SBS. You would have heard David Bashir's voice commentating the game. He asks Awa Mabil a question. It's his first question of the press conference that David has asked. I'm just going to let the audio play out what happened.
9: David, right, from SBS. I grew up watching you. So I'm a little... I forgot about your question. You just, I just started reflecting because, you know, I grew up watching SBS as a kid, because it was a free TV also. So you doing the world game, that's where I used to see all my highlights from all over the world football. So firstly, thank you, for giving us, you gave me good memories as a kid. Yeah, I forgot your question, please.
5: How incredible is that? This time it was the player that was starstruck by the journalist. So a real moment of respect, Awa Mabil, to David Bashir.
0: Yeah, good caller. And these are the moments, the World Cup, where you can enhance your reputation no end, or conversely, if you get it wrong, you'll hear about it. But no, he's a fantastic broadcaster, and may he continue to call Australian goals.
5: Yeah, absolutely. I thought that was just brilliant. And my third story, which is point three of the World Cup, but it's kind of a little bit offbeat. Now, Scotland, they are based on the East Coast. They won their first game. But with any fan base, Skeet, there is a few days between each game. So you've got to try and keep yourself busy. So what do you do? Well, if you find yourself in the northeastern part of the United States, well, the baseball's still going on. Fenway Park, one of the most iconic venues.
0: Been there.
5: Yeah, yes. And I'm always happy to hear you regale us with your stories of Fenway Park. Hopefully I get there one day. That's what the Scottish fans did, Skeet. And my goodness, did they bring the energy. So here is, this is what's come through the ESPN coverage. You can hear what the commentators think of this.
10: What a night. Just a brilliant group of people. Still singing from the break. The song's been over for minutes. We know how to have fun.
5: They certainly do. Now, the audio is a little muffled. I've got another one. Do you know what they were singing?
0: No, I don't, but it sounded like they were at a Celtic versus Glasgow Rangers type.
5: Celtic and Rangers. Okay, well, what I did go and find was somebody in the crowd. So one of those Scottish fans that was at the baseball a couple of nights ago. I think you'll hear it a little clearer here. How good is that?
0: So the Bostonians would be going, what the heck is going on here?
5: Yes, yes, very much they would. All the New England fans up there. So Scotland just taking their, just the hooliganism, but obviously all in great spirits, you know, that's probably not the right word. Amazing, the atmosphere at Fenway Park.
0: And having a victory first up, the Scots, they do like to have a good time, and that would be some sort of atmosphere at Fenway.
5: Up and about. Finishing off very quickly, the Golden Spike Skeet is an athletics meet which our very own Gout competed in. This one they do some unusual distances and events. So not often you hear a 150-meter race, but that is what Gout ran in. He came third, which is a return to form. He's been a little bit off the boil. Noah Lyles won it, so he's competing in the same race as Noah Lyles, which is great experience for Gout. He ran really quickly, came third, and looks to continue to build. Peter Bowl from Perth, he won the 1,000 metres, which again is a bit of an unusual event.
0: Mark Foreman, Foreman's Four, nice work. We'll see you at the footy tomorrow night.
5: Look forward to it. Thanks, Skeet.
0: Yeah, Thursday night football, that is tomorrow night. It's the Dockers and the Cats. We'll run through the teams for tomorrow night once more on Sports Today. It's coming up to 8 o'clock. Back to wrap things up right after this.
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0: Welcome back to Sports Today as we wrap up a two-hour extravaganza of sport. It's great to have your company. And for those of you who gave us a call on 133-882 or dropped us an SMS on 0487-999-882, we thank you for your contribution. Just repeating, AFL news, the teams are out for tomorrow night's blockbuster between the Dockers and the Cats. Brendan Cox, Matthew Johnson, Caleb Sarong are in for Fremantle. Out goes Oscar McDonald, Corey Wagner and Jager O'Meara. All have been omitted. The Cats, one change, but it is significant. Jack Bowes in, Bailey Smith is out because of illness. Of course, you'll hear our call from 5:30 tomorrow afternoon from Optus Stadium with the full team in place right through until 10 o'clock tomorrow night. A thank you to our special guests this evening, including Dan Cherney from Code Sports, talking all things cricket, Jared Schofield, Subiaco coach, with a big waffle game coming up this weekend against East Fremantle, plus a premiership reunion, the 1986 and 2006 teams. They will have a fun afternoon, I can guarantee you of that. And Rob Beaver talking all things NBA with the Knicks celebrating a drought-breaking victory. 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So thanks to the whole crew in here at 6PR. We look forward to your company from 5:30 tomorrow at Optus Stadium. It's coming up to 8 o'clock. 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
1: Good evening, I'm Jamel Wells. Federal police are investigating a protest that disrupted the One Nation leader's address to the National Press Club. A banner was unfurled during Pauline Hanson's speech, alleging she voted against a pay rise for low-income workers. Activist group GetUp has claimed responsibility for the stunt. An investigation's continuing after two children aged 1 and 5 were fatally hit by a car at Cabramatta in Sydney's southwest. Police say the children were in a pram being pushed by their mother, who has minor injuries. The 56-year-old man driving has had mandatory tests. Acting Superintendent Timothy Coleman has praised passers-by for helping.
2: We've had a number of motorists that actually stop and collectively have moved the vehicle on to its side, tip the car over in order to get one of the children from underneath the vehicle.
1: A 2-year-old girl has died in a crash in West Melbourne. The 30-year-old man driving the car she was in is in a critical condition. Three of his passengers and another driver have non-life-threatening injuries. The Veterans Affairs Minister is promising no former defence personnel will be left worse off under a plan to streamline support. Three existing support systems are being streamlined into one from July the 1st. Matt Keogh says it will only affect new claims.
17: No one needs to change anything at all. They'll keep getting what they're already getting. There's a few elements where they actually get an uplift.
1: The federal government has downgraded Middle East travel risk warnings ahead of the peace deal to end the Iran war. Warnings for countries including the UAE, Israel and Kuwait have been downgraded. The Travel Industry Association's Dean Long says major airlines are already responding.
18: Particularly Emirates and Qatar already significantly increased their capacity. That we expect to continue. We want to get back up to about 170 flights a week between Australia, the Middle East. That will mean really great connections to Europe.
1: A scathing report by WA's Auditor General has found promised changes to children's mental health services are not being delivered. Jamie Smith reports.
19: Children's access to mental health services is a critical issue in WA, but the audit has found the Mental Health Commission isn't effectively implementing its transformation program. The changes were promised in 2022, 2 years after 13-year-old Kate Savage died by suicide after an outpatient visit. 32 recommendations were handed down by a ministerial task force. 4 years on, just one has been implemented. The Auditor General says there's been no progress and the changes won't be delivered on time. Jamie Smith, Perth.
1: In finance, one Australian dollar buying around 70 US cents.
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1: In State of Origin 2, Queensland has bounced back to lead New South Wales 44-24, approaching full time at the MCG. Victory for the Maroons will force the series to a decider at Suncorp Stadium. Collingwood defender Billy Frampton has signed a 2-year contract extension until at least the end of 2028. Australia have won their opening men's T20 international against Bangladesh by 4 wickets. Argentine superstar Lionel Messi has equaled the most number of goals at a World Cup. He scored a hat-trick in a 3-0 win over Algeria, taking him to 16 goals overall. That's news and sport.
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29: Mostly fine overnight, getting down to 5 degrees. Tomorrow, fine and mostly sunny with light winds. The chance of early frost about the northern suburbs and a top of around 17. Looking further ahead, Friday, mostly sunny with a top of 18 degrees. Partly cloudy Saturday and 18. A shower or two forecast for Sunday with a top of around 19. And possible showers forecast for Monday. This is Perth's 6P.
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32: Good evening and welcome to Money News on this Wednesday night. It's great to have your company on 3AW6PR and our network stations right across the country. I'm Scott Haywood in the chair for James Wills, and off the top of the show tonight, Victoria wants to legislate employees to work from home. 131873, should the government, if you're in the private sector, be telling you where to work? 131873, Linda Allison, CEO of Urban Development Institute of Australia, Victoria, joins me off the top of the show. And for small business owners, getting a knock at the door or a phone call from the ATO telling you you're getting an audit could be a bigger headache than you realise. Brad Miller is the General Manager of BizCover. He joins me shortly. It was a good day for our share market with 0.5% gains and a few big names hitting record highs. Scott Phillips, the Chief Investment Officer at the Motley Fool, will join me later and tell us exactly who those stocks were. And later in the hour, Justin Werner, the Managing Director of ASX-listed Nickel Industry, joins us. And you won't believe how many things we have in our day-to-day life that are actually made from nickel. And of course, you can always give me a call right across Australia on 131873. If you want to have your say, you can also send me a text on 0460 873 873. Save it in your phone as Money News. 0460 873 873. You can also send me an email via the website or the app where you might be streaming. It's Wednesday, the 17th of June 2026, with Scott Haywood here on Money News. The Victorian Labor Government introduced a bill to the State Parliament on Tuesday to legislate a right for all public and private sector employees to work from home 2 days a week if they reasonably can. Now, surely this is just more unnecessary paperwork and bureaucracy coming at the cost of a taxpayer, because 3 in 4 Victorian businesses already provide flexible work arrangements. So is there a need for it to be legislated? And what about the over 1 million Victorians who work in hands-on or frontline essential roles that require physical attendance? To discuss it all is Linda Allison, CEO of Urban Development Institute of Australia in Victoria, and she joins me tonight on Money News. Linda, welcome to the show.
4: Thanks for having me, Scott.
32: What do we know about the bill that has been brought before the Victorian Parliament in the last 24 hours?
4: Well, it's early stages yet. The bill's just been tabled in Parliament, and it is going to provide for workers to work up to 2 days per week from home. That's if they are able to, and it also has a pro rata provision for part-time and casual workers.
32: So how are workers going to be affected by the legislation, particularly in industries that won't see any benefit from it?
4: Well, this is the question that we have as industry groups. UDIA is one of several industry groups that collectively came together to voice our concerns about the legislation. In our view, the system is already

0: consumer sentiment is challenged in Victoria. Business operations are really feeling the pinch from a range of issues. There's a great concern that this is just going to create yet another level of compliance for businesses, and this is applicable to even small businesses, granted that they've had an extension into next year. But at a time where we're trying to address some significant issues in Victoria, housing affordability, crime issues, cost of living issues, the impact of the Middle East war, industry is asking government to put their energy into issues that Victorians actually want and need. There is no evidence to suggest that flexible working arrangements are not working in Victoria at present.
1: And I completely agree. Linda, tell us what types of businesses Urban Development Institute of Australia represent. And you've already touched on a few issues of the average employee and employer faces, but what issues they see this causing?
0: We represent primarily residential developers and the industries that support that. So a lot of those workers are absolutely out in the field. They're looking at new housing developments. They're subdividing land. It's not work that is generally done at a desk. And so these laws or potential laws are just going to create another layer of bureaucracy. It's a heavily taxed and regulated sector at the moment, and there's a lot of reports, including from the Productivity Commission, that shows that the residential construction industry has a major productivity issue. And now we have another layer of red tape that is going to be imposed onto not just the construction industry, of course, but widespread across Victoria.
1: You touched, Linda, earlier on the government not focusing on more important things. So, and certainly in the group that you represent, what are some of the things the Victorian government has promised and should be focused on and, dare I say it, fixing?
0: Well, some of these issues are complicated, and we want to recognise that we do work with the government to address these issues, but we'd like to see the government redouble its efforts to reform delays in getting land supply ready for development. We have a housing crisis at the moment. We know that we need more supply into the market, and the amount of red tape, the delays and the costs that pile up for industry in the land release area is certainly one area that needs more attention. Tackling crime across Victoria is incredibly important, and it's impacting communities right across the state. And then cost of living measures like taxation on property, which is a major barrier for people to be able to purchase new homes, is an area that we have been calling on the government to significantly address. 42% of the price of a new home in Victoria comprises taxes, charges and levies. So there is plenty of opportunity for the government to look at reforming red tape and making it easier to do business in Victoria, attracting more investment and making it easier for people to say, yes, I want to put my investment dollars into Victoria as opposed to other states in Australia.
1: Yeah, I want to harness that comment about red tape, because obviously in Victoria there's land tax. I think it's the second highest stamp duty in Australia. Obviously we've had in the last 12 to 18 months increases on Airbnb taxes and fees and levies. You know, the red tape in Victoria is literally getting out of control, and we're seeing the demographic leave Victoria and go interstate. So what are the most common challenges for businesses trying to get residential builds up and running? Surely it can't be 2 days a week at home.
0: Well, there's multiple issues, but certainly, as you said, the taxation landscape in Victoria is very challenged, highest taxes for property in the country. So there's a raft of tax reform changes we'd like to see. The cost of construction is also very challenging. The interest rate environment that we're operating in is also difficult. And then there's planning delays. So the government has done a lot of reform in planning over the last few years, and that is welcome, but that's been primarily focused on the established housing markets, the middle ring of Melbourne. We'd like to see more reform to make sure that people can have choice about where they want to live and the types of home they want to live in, and so that includes the growth areas in Melbourne. They need more support, we need more land supply, there needs to be infrastructure funding so that people in new communities have the transport connections and the other amenities they need. So they're the key elements in making Victoria an attractive investment and property destination.

0: I think you're right, Linda. You make some very good points. Thank you so much for your time on this Wednesday night on Money News.
1: Thanks for having me.
0: Linda Allison, CEO, Urban Development Institute of Australia, based in Victoria. Up next, something special for our loyal and regular Money News listeners. I'm going to say bonjour to a friend of the show.
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0: Welcome back to Money News. Thanks for your company on this Wednesday night, just approaching 20 past 7. In a moment, we are going to look at tax time for small businesses with Brad Miller from BizCover. You don't want to miss that. But first, we've got a special treat for regular Money News listeners this evening. We're going to cross live to not only a friend of Money News, but host James Willis, who is on the ground in Toulouse in France. He's travelled over there as a guest of Qantas for some announcements surrounding the Airbus A350 Project Sunrise, which will soon be able to carry Australians all over the world on long-haul flights. James, bonjour to you.
14: Scott, bonjour to you and to our listeners across our network. It's been quite a fascinating
0: trip so far in France. We've been on the ground for 24 hours, of course, as you say, as guests of Qantas. And I'm broadcasting right now from inside the Airbus facility where the finishing touches and an extraordinary level of engineering goes into these aircraft. And to explain what this is all about, basically Qantas 10 years ago, basically to the date, I think in 2017, set out a challenge to the two international companies that are involved in this space, both Airbus and Boeing, to build the first, the world's longest direct route, long-haul flights that would be able to connect Sydney and hopefully Melbourne one day to London and New York. Direct flights, 19 to 21 hours in total with no stopovers. We're now at a point where by next year, the first of these 12 planes that Qantas have ordered from Airbus, the price tag, by the way, off the shelf for each one, is more than $500 million,
1: wow.
0: More than $500 million per plane. There's 12 of these in total, and Qantas today are confirming that the first six of these planes will connect Sydney to London and Sydney to New York. They will then have another six in the tank, which will be used to determine what they do and whether they include Melbourne as part of that direct flight. And also at the moment, they're doing direct flights to Europe out of Perth, and these planes will be used as part of that. But it's a pretty significant piece of aviation history that is taking place here. All the world leaders have been here, Scott, the likes of Rolls-Royce, who do the engines, Airbus talking extensively about how this is a world-leading program and some of the challenges of a very complicated supply chain. And at the same time, Qantas is determined to get this right for their customers, because they've invested in planes that the whole world, in many parts of the world, do not want. Many airlines do not want. They don't have the need for these long-haul planes. We do, but it's going to be up to Qantas to sell that to their customers.
1: Yeah, it sounds like an extraordinary trip, and I understand there are some important announcements taking place later this evening, our time. Of course, it's only 22 past 11, your time. So tell us a little bit about what you're expecting tonight.
0: Well, Scott, what we'll know, and I think, to be honest, it's not that big of an announcement, but what we will know for sure is when, from next year, when these planes are ready to go after extensive testing, where the first routes will be and some rough dates about start times. We understand that will be from Sydney, and it's a question of whether it goes directly to London or to New York. I think what's interesting about these planes, and so when you start to hear these stories, the first question will be, well, what does this do for the average airfare? Is it going to be cheaper? In my view, from initial assessment, I don't think that will be the case. Certainly there'll be competitors that will be trying to make airfares cheaper, but for Qantas's business, there will be a variety option to give people the option, I think, once a day to have a direct 19 to 21 hour flight from Sydney to New York and London. The price tag is expected to be probably 20% more per airfare, and there is a premium here on the pointy end of the plane, so to speak. There's only 230-odd seats on this plane. 40% of those are in either premium economy, business, or first. And there's an economy section as well. But Qantas saying today that they believe 60, 70% of their customer base is premium leisure, and they are the people that, in other words, will be capitalising on this opportunity to fly directly from Australia to London and New York. There's other features on board as well that are designed to make it easier for people to sleep, to adjust with their circadian rhythms, and a specific area for stretching and yoga and those areas, which will be available for everyone, not just the pointy end passengers, but everyone in the economy section as well. So some groundbreaking stuff happening here, but as I say, in terms of price, we're expecting the airfares to probably be roughly 20% more than the average trip at the moment.
1: Yeah, I've had a look online at the A350 Airbus. 2-metre double-size flatbeds, as you said, a wellness and organic lounge, whatever that means, and Neil Perry as your chef on the plane. My question is, will you or will any passengers ever get off?
0: Yeah, it's a good question, Scott. I think the question is going to be like the risk versus reward here for Qantas, and they're very bullish about the fact they believe that their clientele will capitalise on this. I think for the average customer, you'll be weighing up whether you want to save 4 to 5 hours in transit and be preferring to fly directly from Sydney to London or to New York, or whether you're happy to pay less money for the long haul with the layovers and everything else.
1: I get the feeling that for people that are comfortable going on an international holiday, that this extra 20% probably won't be an issue for them. It's variety more than anything else, but certainly, yeah, the stuff that's going on. We're gonna tour more of that later today, and I'll bring you some of that on the program tomorrow night with Money News, where we host it live from Toulouse as well. But the amount of science and research that has gone into the inside of this cabin, and the other consideration here is, of course, staff. I mean, if you've got staff on a plane like this, there's four pilots on each of these planes and a number of cabin crew as well. There needs to be considerations for how they are looked after as part of a flight like this as well. So, as I say, Qantas are very confident of being able to pull this off. It's certainly groundbreaking for them. It's an extraordinary point of difference, but there are people in the aviation industry just being a little bit cautious about how this will play out, and if it goes wrong, what other levers Qantas can pull to survive, given they have ordered 12 of these planes at the cost of more than $500 million each.
0: James, very exciting stuff for the Flying Kangaroo. Thanks for literally jumping on for a chat. And great to have you back in the chair tomorrow night for a very special edition of Money News Live from France.
1: Thanks, Scott. I appreciate your time, and thanks for all the wonderful work you're doing hosting the program in my absence. I appreciate it.
0: Good on you. Thanks very much, James. Here's something most small business owners probably haven't thought about. You know, you can do everything right, keep good records, pay your tax, and still end up thousands of dollars out of pocket. The ATO carries out more than 2 million reviews and audits every year. And the problem isn't necessarily the outcome, it's the cost of responding, the accountants, the paperwork, the time out of your business, and the hours spent dealing with it. Brad Miller is the General Manager of BizCover, who are Australia's leading online business insurance service, and he's on the line with us on this Wednesday night. Brad, welcome to the show.
14: Thank you. Thanks for having me.
0: A lot of business owners, Brad, would think, well, if I've done nothing wrong, I've got nothing to worry about. But that's not necessarily true, is it?
14: No, not at all. Look, obviously the ATO is getting more sophisticated and spreading their net wider. And even if small businesses haven't done anything wrong, they still need to respond to a knock on the door. And that really takes time away from the business doing what it needs to do to run. But also it adds so much stress to the business owner around costs of complying with the audit. So there is just that concern, both financial, time, and mental load when the ATO comes knocking.
0: Yeah, I suppose, you know, as you said, even responding to an audit can cost thousands of dollars. But what are the key areas or the key businesses that the ATO are looking out for?
14: Well, we've heard them say recently that, you know, they're going to be focusing on cleaning businesses, construction, and professional services sectors. That's just their current focus. But really, they can spread their net across all small businesses. So I wouldn't be complacent as far as a small business. Certainly, you know, if you are in building, construction, cleaning, take special notes, but everybody should be prepared to take the precautions and do the right thing.
0: What are they looking for really specifically, Brad? Is it, you know, payroll tax? Is it GST declaring? Is it late BAS statements, incorrect deductions, tax concessions? Explain to me what they're really hunting for.
14: Yeah, look, it can be any of those. They're looking for, you know, expenses that are overstated, income that's understated. They just got anything that doesn't look clean. And with the advance of technology, they really just run AI, for example, over the records, and anything that doesn't look consistent can spike some interest. So it's not about the small business doing the wrong thing. It's often just around the record keeping and maybe even the odd mistake. So it's really important as things get more complicated for small businesses with online and, you know, in-person sales, that record keeping is done properly and kept simple.
0: One of the reasons we're talking tonight is because BizCover have seen a 25% increase in demand for tax audit insurance. Why do you think that is?
14: Yeah, so look, I think small businesses are becoming more savvy, and they are understanding that there is more likelihood of audit and they can't afford the fees that accountants charge and professional services charge when they have to respond to an audit. And there's actually quite a simple and cost-effective solution in tax audit insurance. So when businesses go and buy their standard business insurance, whether it's public liability, what we're seeing is they're tacking on tax audit insurance as well, which is, you know, can really, what we've seen, cost about $40 to $50 a month, and provide them with that peace of mind that the cost that accountant's going to bill them for going through their files and responding to the HO is covered. So they really don't have to worry about that, which is just one less stress.
1: If a small business takes out this type of cover, Brad, is there a cap? Is there an excess? And what's the benefit amount? Is that uncapped based on the accounts, or is it capped at like a car, like maybe $50,000?
14: No, you choose your cap. So generally they offer 10,000, 20,000, 50,000, even up to 100,000. We generally see customers taking 10,000, and that's okay for small businesses, but 50,000 is probably the more prudent. You know, that probably costs around $500 a year for 50,000 cover. And you know, you can get more, but that's generally what we see our customers take, and the excess is generally $500 if there's an investigation and you do claim on that policy, you pay the first $500.
1: Just finally, Brad, what are the types of honest mistakes that small business owners can make, and they need to make sure they get it right by June 30?
14: I think just record keeping around, you know, not including some online sales with the revenue. I think there is a lot of technology that's allowing people to earn revenue, and all those revenue sources, whether it's a, you know, an off-the-cuff piece of work that you do, if all of those revenue sources don't flow into your central accounting system or you don't keep good records, then you just miss something. And like I said before, that anomaly can be picked up pretty easily. And therefore, it just comes down to record keeping. And, you know, just like the ATO is using AI to help it, I think small businesses can also start experimenting and putting all their documents in one place and their receipts in one place, their invoices in one place. And I think AI can really help them consolidate so nothing is left out. And these little omissions don't make any difference and don't come back to bite them.
1: Brad, we really appreciate your time tonight on Money News. Thank you.
14: You're welcome. Have a great evening.
1: That's Brad Miller, General Manager of BizCover. From insurance that protects us above the ground to nickel that is mined in the ground. Justin Werner, the Managing Director of ASX-listed Nickel Industries, is next.
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1: 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And nickel is a key component in lithium ion batteries. 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They are used in power tools, farming equipment, e-bikes, our mobile phones, and increasing driving ranges for electric vehicles or EVs. Nickel Industries is an ASX listed company, ticker code NIC, operating nickel mining and processing assets. Justin Werner is the managing director of Nickel Industries, and he joins me on the line tonight. Justin, welcome back to the show.
27: Thank you very much, and good to be back.
1: Justin, just tell us a little bit about Nickel Industries, how the business has emerged, and where your operations globally are based.
27: Yeah, so Nickel Industries is the world's largest listed pure nickel producer. We operate an integrated suite of assets from mining through to process and refinery to produce a diversified suite of nickel products at the lowest cost. For the global stainless steel and EV markets that you've just outlined.
1: Do you think the EV growth has occurred just in recent months, and I touched on geopolitical unrest, because petrol across the world and across Australia went up so much. So has Nickel Industries benefited from more EV cars?
27: Look, there's certainly been a significant increase in inquiries for EV cars. And so whether that plays out into actual orders, that's yet to be seen, but certainly it's generated a lot more interest in the EV car sector, and it continues to grow quite strongly outside of what's just happened in the Middle East. But certainly I think it's highlighted that where you may get possible supply shocks in the future, an EV car can certainly provide a shield against rising oil prices.
1: And your business, Nickel Industries, is actually looking at more strategies to leverage the growth in EV. Tell us about that.
27: Yeah, so we traditionally have always been a nickel pig iron producer, and nickel pig iron, the only use for that is in the production of stainless steel. As you correctly pointed out, that's 70% of nickel consumption currently. But the use of nickel in EVs is certainly increasing, as is the uptake of electric vehicles. In order to produce nickel that is suitable for the EV battery market, it's a different process and a different product. It's an intermediate called a mixed hydroxide precipitate, which is then further refined into nickel and cobalt sulfate. And so we've invested in high-pressure acid leach plants that will produce both of those products and will allow us to sell into the EV battery market. And we recently announced the acquisition of 10% at the asset level from a Korean-listed superalloy producer. They are one of only five accredited suppliers to SpaceX. They're the only one with a long-term contract. And so that means that nickel cathode that we also produce will be going into all of the SpaceX rockets. So we think that's a very strong endorsement of our business and the nickel that we produce, but also highlights, you know, where there is future growing demand in other markets outside of stainless steel.
1: Well, you could arguably not get a bigger brand right now on a listed business than Sphere and SpaceX. So it's nice to think the nickel industries will end up near the moon at some stage. But tell us about some of your other global partners that you've been semi up with, because this hasn't happened overnight.
27: No. Look, we've been operating in Indonesia since 2008. So we've been a long-term investor and player in the nickel industry. We're actually now Australia's largest foreign investment into Indonesia, so we've surpassed the ANZ Bank. In terms of partnerships, it's really been key to our growth and success. Tsingshan is our largest shareholder, about 23%. They are the world's largest stainless steel producer. They're a Fortune 500 global company. They're a superb partner. Every deal that we've done with them comes with a very unique set of guarantees that you don't see in the resources space, and that's a CapEx guarantee for every refining project that we've done. So we take no risk on CapEx, a timeframe guarantee of no more than 2 years, and in every instance they've delivered well before that 2 year timeframe, and a nameplate guarantee. So if for whatever reason, and it hasn't happened before, but they fail to reach the nameplate capacity, there is a make whole. So you know, it's those unique set of guarantees that have really allowed us to grow so quickly. And not only that, we've been well supported by the Indonesian government with very attractive fiscal incentives. So our new estate's high-pressure acid leach will have a 15-year tax holiday, so zero tax for 15 years, and then an additional 2 years at just 11%. So, you know, Tsingshan has been a key partner and a key part of our growth and success story. That's that investment is at the asset level, but we think that's a good validation of the business and the quality of nickel that we're producing. So, you know, we're working towards other partners in the EV chemical chain. And we look forward to hopefully securing those other partners in the near term and being able to announce that to the market.
1: And that global success has not only been reflected by an increase in the price of nickel, but your shares since November bouncing back from 70 cents to closing just above a dollar today. Justin, thank you so much for your time.
27: No, thank you very much. Appreciate it.
1: Nickel Industries Managing Director, Justin Werner. Coming up, Scotty Phillips from the Motley Fool for the market wrap, and two ASX 20 stocks hit all-time highs. We'll find out who they were. That's next.
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5: On this Wednesday night, the S&P ASX 200 reversed early decline. Second day in a row they've done that, to trade 0.5% higher or 48 points at the close to 8,966. Investors are focused on US Federal Reserve Chair Kevin Warsh, who is awaiting his first policy decision insights into the future policy trajectory under his leadership. What that means is the equivalent of the RBA with Michelle Bullock, but this is his first meeting, and rates again, are like similar to Australia, are expected to stay on hold in the next 24 hours. But to explain it all and the market, Scotty Phillips is the Chief Investment Officer at the Motley Fool, fool.com.au, and he's on the line for us. Scotty, you're a star of Money News. Great to have you back.
6: Scott, thank you, mate. Always great to be here, especially on Origin night, mate. Big night ahead.
5: Didn't know I was on. Just joking.
6: your home city, mate. Come on. You're hosting the biggest sporting event of the year.
5: Two stocks hit record highs today. I want to know if people should still be investing in them. I want you to tell us what they are and have they peaked.
6: Mate, BHP is a remarkably successful business, and for a resources company, it's actually got, I'm pretty sure, still the case, a market-beating track record over the last 10 years. That's no mean feat. It owes a lot to execution, mate. It owes a lot to good management. It also owes a lot to commodity prices. The latter is the real problem. I'm not a contrarian by nature, but if I'm looking at resources companies, mate, I want to buy them when the share price is low and the commodity price is low. Just because when you're thinking about probabilistic outcomes, you're a good chance of doing well from a relatively low commodity price. Just law of averages, right? The upside is larger, the downside relatively limited. When the reverse is true, you kind of look at it and go, oh, I don't know. You know, it doesn't mean it can't go higher. Of course it can. But the potential return and the level of risk are, to my mind, not favorable enough. And that's kind of the question that I think investors need to just work out. Because, I mean, it's tempting to want to think you know where commodity prices are going.
5: Yes.
6: But the biggest names in town can't get it right more often than, you know, 55% of the time. Why? Because it's stupidly difficult. The future is unknowable. When you're talking about a business that has a brand, has repeat customers, has other things, you can kind of work out what you think profit might look like. When it comes to supply and demand for commodities, it's really, really difficult. So, I mean, if I own BHP shares, will I sell them? I probably wouldn't rush to sell them. I can't say I'd be buying any at the moment, though, mate, just because of that asymmetry between the potential returns and the risk you're taking for a commodity business.
5: Now, the other one is two stocks that hit record highs. What about number two?
6: You got to remind me number two is, Scotty.
5: I'll tell you what, Macquarie Bank. Absolutely stellar. First time closing above $250.
6: For some reason, I had Commonwealth Bank ahead of something. I'm not sure that's not true. Mac Bank, so this is also, Macquarie Bank's tough, right? This is one of the hardest companies on the ASX to value, I reckon, outside resources. And the reason is because Macquarie doesn't look like today what it looked like 5 years ago and almost, you know, unrecognizable 10 or 15 years earlier. Why? Because these guys are, guys and girls, but these people are absolute masters of making money for themselves and others. They're called the Millionaire's Factory for a reason.
5: Yes.
6: And that makes them easily backable in terms of, you know, again, think about probabilities, right? You've got the smartest people in the room trying to make money for themselves. If they do that, they're making money for you as well. Now, that's a pretty attractive combination. Doesn't mean you should pay any old price, but it does mean, I reckon, the odds are probably in your favour. And better than a business that only is one. Again, we mentioned Woolies before, right? If you're Woolies, all you do is sell groceries. And you might try hardware, you might try liquor, but you're a grocery business and you rise and fall on that. Macquarie's stock in trade is money. If stock in trade is the smarts of the people who work there. And when you've got that going for you, it's a really attractive one. Normally, you're supposed to look at banks, you're supposed to pay multiples of book value, but an investment bank, and this is, it's not even really that, mate, it's almost a venture capital firm, almost a private equity firm, the way it runs, because they will send money wherever it can make the most. I'm going to say I'm a cautious buyer on Macquarie, even at these prices. Not because it's obviously cheap, not because it can't fall, not because they can't make any missteps, they may well. But over time, backing the smarts of people at Macquarie has been a very, very good bet. I reckon that's probably got a while to go.
5: I noted yesterday, obviously, in the Senate inquiry relating to the budget, that Jeff Wilson, good friend of Money News, said that the budget could end up being the demise of micro and small cap listed companies and unlisted companies due to the changes. What do you think about that?
6: I like Jeff a lot. I disagree with him on this one, I have to say. So sorry, Jeff, if you're listening. Most rumours of demise are overstated, right? We know that from history. What it will do is it'll absolutely change the way investors invest in these companies and will actually impact the number and size of them. So I think directionally he's right. I think there might be a little bit of poetic license, let me say, with Jeff's comments. I mean, if you've got a good idea, the good idea gets funding, the good idea happens. It's not like you're going to say, well, hang on, no one's going to invent Canva tomorrow because of the tax they're going to pay, right? They may think twice about how it's funded. They may take longer to grow. One in every X number are not going to happen for those reasons, but an entrepreneur with a good idea is indefatigable, mate. It is almost that Steve Jobs reality distortion feeling. You've got to believe with almost inhuman confidence you can get a small business, a brand new idea up and running and make it successful. And that kind of confidence doesn't say, yeah, but the tax is a bit high, I won't bother. That confidence says, I'm going to go and make it work, I'm going to make my millions because I just really want to. So he's right directionally. Will there be fewer of them than would have been the case? Probably. And I would say almost certainly directionally. Do I think at the end of smaller micro business? No, I really don't. I think there's going to be plenty of people who want to do their thing, whether it's inventing Canva, whether it's opening a butcher shop, whether it's, you know, whatever they're going to do. I suspect that still happens, but directionally less likely to happen. Maybe they'll find it harder to find that growth funding, particularly venture capital funding, given the tax regime, unless, and we know that this may still be talked about, unless there is some sort of carve out or other opportunity put to small businesses, particularly startups, to change the way they are taxed on those gains. And that's where Jeff, I think, is absolutely right. Again, directionally, it makes no sense to not index a zero cost based business, right? So I think they'll change it, frankly, but even if they don't, I don't think it's in the small business. I think it just changes the way they're funded and probably slows down the growth a little bit too.
5: Just finally, Scotty, energy was the poorest performing sector today despite the market went up. Brent crude today dropped to a 3-month low, $59 US a barrel. That's a 15% decline in the last four sessions. With the Strait of Hormuz likely to open, what's your short-term and long-term outlook for oil? And you haven't got much time left, my friend.
6: Scotty, you know I don't do short-term outlook, so I'm not going to give you that one. I have no idea where it goes in the short term. Long-term, mate, we know that it was a 15-month low before the Iran war kicked off. I suspect long-term we go back to those sort of levels because supply and demand do their thing. So I'm actually pretty, I'll say bullish for the rest of us, bearish for oil companies on those numbers. I suspect as long as the war remains in abeyance, we will see oil prices continue to fall over the long term.
5: Okay, and because you mentioned this off the top of the show, I've now been highlighted by my producer, Simon and Tommy, that there is a state of origin on. So who wins and what's the margin? You can tell me that, mate, Scotty.
6: Blues by 8, that's an easy one.
5: That's an easy one. All right, well, easy, look, that's probably the easiest question you've been asked today. Scotty Phillips, Chief Investment Officer at The Motley Fool. You can catch all of his information and subscribe to him at thefool.com.au. Thank you so much for joining us on Money News.
6: Always great. Thanks, Scott.
5: Coming up, I will preview the US futures, which will be the Dow Jones, S&P 500 and NASDAQ, and I can say they're mixed. And I'll also give you an update on the most talked about stock on the stock exchange for the last four trading sessions. I'll give you the outlook for the price when SpaceX opens tonight in the US.
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5: The ASX 200 closed up 0.5% or 48 points at 8,966, getting close to record highs. Investors tonight will be focused on the US Federal Reserve Chair, Kevin Warsh, awaiting his first policy decision on interest rates. And as we speak, the Dow Jones looking to open 23 points down to 5,244. We're looking also at the S&P 500 to be flat at 7,590. Stocks again being the darling of the market at the moment, looking to open up 200 points to 30,608. Really has been an exceptional performance from the Nasdaq in recent months and weeks. And SpaceX also looking to up 4%, may close above $200 a share. Quite an extraordinary story considering it only floated on the Nasdaq on Friday night our time in a half day of trade. Next is Nights, of course, across the Nine Radio Network. I want to thank Tom Kennedy, Simon Owens, Taylor and Liam for all their hard work in making the Money News show best for you. I'm Scott Hayward. Thanks for your company and contribution. James is back tomorrow night. Enjoy the rest of your Wednesday evening.
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17: Queensland have pulled one out of the bag. They've beaten New South Wales 44-24 in a game that sets up a decider at Suncorp Stadium.
18: State of Origin headed to a decider. That story leads this bulletin. Good evening, I'm Jamel Wells. Queensland has levelled the State of Origin series with a breathtaking second half comeback against New South Wales. Laura Spurway is at the MCG.
19: A record State of Origin crowd turned out at the MCG to see Queensland send the series to a decider. 91,671 people packed the stands as the Maroons dominated the second half to win only their second game at the ground, 44-24. New South Wales were down a man after a sin bin call, while Queensland piled on 36 points after half-time. Sam Walker, the player of the match, after converting 7 goals and 1 penalty for the Maroons. Game 3 is at Suncorp Stadium on July 8. At the MCG, Laura Spurway reporting.
18: Two children have died after a pram was hit by a car in Sydney's southwest. Toby Goff reports.
7: A 1- and 5-year-old suffered critical injuries at the intersection at Cabramatta just after 3 o'clock this afternoon. Bystanders worked together to flip the SUV onto its side to free one of the kids trapped underneath. Witnesses performed CPR before paramedics rushed them to hospital, where they later died. Their mother, a 33-year-old, was treated for minor injuries, while the 56-year-old male driver was arrested at the scene and taken for testing. Toby Goff, Sydney.
18: The Greens say the One Nation leader's first speech to the National Press Club was racist and divisive. Pauline Hanson's address has focused on reducing immigration and transgender issues. She's also proportioned much of the blame for the cost of living crisis to net zero policies. Greens Senator Sarah Hanson-Young claims the speech was true to form.
20: A leopard never changes its spots. Pauline Hanson said herself today that she has not changed. And boy, didn't we see that. Same old hate, same old fear, same old racism.
18: Bail has been refused for Melbourne ISIS bride Zainab Ahmed, who's accused of slavery offences. Federal police have argued she has not renounced her support for the Islamic State and poses a risk to the community. She faces 2 charges, each carrying up to 25 years jail. Gina Reinhart's Hancock Prospecting is cutting jobs at the Roy Hill mine in WA's Pilbara. A spokesperson says activity at the mine near Newman has been reduced while maintaining a production rate of 63 million tonnes per annum. The number of job losses has not been confirmed. In finance, one Australian dollar buying around 70 US cents.
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18: Repeating our top story, Queensland have forced a State of Origin series decider, beating New South Wales 44-24 in Game 2. Gold Coast coach Damien Hardwick has rejected reports that he has a strained relationship with his players. The Suns have lost 3 straight games, leaving them in 9th ahead of Friday's clash with Hawthorn. Australia has had a 4-wicket win over Bangladesh in their opening men's T20 international. French tennis player Corentin Matee is facing a heavy fine after swearing on live television 7 times. The incident happened after he won his first round match at the Queen's Club tournament in London. That's news and sport.
21: Eddie Maguire and Jimmy Bartel now have 3 episodes a week of the most insightful AFL podcast around. Eddie and Jimmy, available wherever you get your podcasts.
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3: Mostly fine overnight, getting down to 5 degrees. Tomorrow, fine and mostly sunny with light winds. The chance of early frost about the northern suburbs and a top of around 17. Looking further ahead, Friday, mostly sunny with a top of 18 degrees. Partly cloudy Saturday and 18. A shower or two forecast for Sunday with a top of around 19. And possible showers forecast for Monday. This is Perth's 6PR.
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5: Now, I can imagine it's cold here in the metropolitan area. How cold would it be out on the Nullarbor? Rob's story of being following Rob's long walk home. It started on April 19 to begin walking across Australia from Melbourne to Perth for neuromuscular WA. And I believe he's finally made it into WA, but tell you what, it'd be cold out there on the Boar, I would suggest. Rob, good morning.
6: Good morning, and you're right, it's bloody freezing.
5: Have you got any idea how cold it is where you are?
6: Ballandonia feels like minus one up to a maximum of feels like 7 degrees today.
5: Wow, that is cold. With a bit of breeze blowing, that'd really kind of cut your face up a bit.
6: Yeah, 22 to 36 kilometre hour headwinds with gusts up to 56 and 6 mils of rain. I've got to admit, I'm not looking forward to
7: it. So for those that haven't heard Rob's story, we spoke to Rob a few weeks ago. He began his journey on the 19th of April, 3,400-kilometre charity trek across Australia from Melbourne to Perth to raise funds and awareness for Neuromuscular WA, supported by his beautiful wife, Louise, and she is cruising along in the motorhome. Last time we had a chat to you, Rob, you were looking for more footwear, mate. How'd you go?
6: I know, I'm still battling with the two pairs. I'm trying to get these two pairs through to Norseman, which we're hoping will be Sunday, and I've got a brand new pair still there wearing in on my days off and at night to get me the last leg home.
7: Now, you were expecting to finish here in Perth on July 9. Are you on target?
6: Target is now July 8.
7: Oh! Yeah, wow. I had a schedule.
5: Picked up a day. That's fantastic.
6: Well, if we make the next 4 days, we're trying to do something that was scheduled for 5 and 4, but if the weather stays reasonable. But after today, I think we've got good weather for 4 or 5 days, so we should do it.
5: All right, so it's day 60 today, if I got that right?
6: Yep.
5: Okay, so day 60. Now, when you get to Norseman, then you turn right and you head down past Widgiemooltha. Will you go via Campbellite up through Kalgoorlie, then across to Coolgardie, or will you bypass and then just go Widgiemooltha to Coolgardie? What's the plan?
6: Widgiemooltha, Coolgardie, shortest route.
5: Shortest route? Okay.
6: Yep.
5: Yep. You've had it sounds like you've had enough already. Is that true?
6: I must admit, it's 3 weeks today we're due to be home, and I'm looking forward to it.
5: Yeah, I can imagine.
6: No, it was planned to be that way all along, try and go the shortest route. Could have gone through Hyde and cut off 100 k's, but that's 200 k's of gravel for the motorhome. That might have been a bit too much.
7: Yeah,
6: but,
7: no, that's true.
6: No.
7: How much money have you raised, Rob, do you know?
6: Last I looked, 48 grand.
5: Oh, mate, that's fantastic.
7: Let's get it over 50, come on.
5: Yeah, we can do that today. We'll tell you how to donate in a moment. Is it true yesterday that a truckie stopped or in the last couple of days and felt sorry for him and said, come on, mate, get in the car or get in the truck and I'll give you a lift down the road. Were you tempted?
6: Look, if at the time with the rain, were there, but as I said to him, you cheat that little bit, where do you stop?
5: That's right.
7: No, I didn't know anyway, Rob.
5: Well,
6: he said to me, I'm not going to tell anyone if you don't.
7: Yeah. No, that's right.
5: So what's been the highlight so far? What's been the low light? Give us the highlight and then give us the low light.
6: Oh, it's actually, I suppose, succeeding.

0: Well, they came head on at you, and then you had to had to hope that they didn't hit you.
1: I was up against the guardrail. He came over what I'd call the rumble strip, they call the fog line, right at me, and moved out the last minute.
0: Oh, mate, but, that's terrible. Did you get his number plate?
1: I was concentrating on other things at the time.
0: Yeah, I'll be squaring up when I got back to Perth. 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
1: Absolutely. 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
0: Even better. So. Hey, Robbie, you're an inspiration, mate. I'm glad you're still going. You keep going. Don't jump in a truck. Once you get to Norseman, I think you'll be turning. You'll be thinking, righto, I'm nearly there. And you'll love it.
1: Absolutely. Absolutely.
0: All right, mate. Good on you. Well done.
2: 4 million steps across the country and 48,250. I've just opened it up in front of me here. So chuff.org, Rob's Long Walk Home. It's easy to find. If we can get it, help Rob get over 50 grand. I think that would be awesome. So come on, 6BR family, put your hand in your pocket and see if we can get that up over 50 grand before the end of our show this morning. It'd be lovely.
0: Good on you, Rob. We'll catch up within a couple of weeks. Rob's story there, Rob's Long Walk Home.
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0: This happened out at Mandurah. I haven't been to Mandurah for a while, but the WA police launched a targeted lockdown operation from Saturday afternoon to Sunday in a bid to improve road safety at the busy entertainment precincts, leading to almost 300 offences. Officers were stationed in Mandurah's town centre as part of the major crackdown, which involved breath and drug operations, road policing groups, road policing motorcycles, and a few other things like the mobile camera operations. A total of 205 drivers were caught speeding in the 12-hour sting, with 23 under influence of alcohol and 21 with illicit drugs in their system. What do you think of this, Carl? Is it a problem down there?
2: Are you surprised? That's the question I'll ask you. Are you surprised?
0: I'm surprised that they devoted so many police resources to that for such a long period of time. It must be a big problem if that's what they're doing.
2: Well, I think we hear it all the time, though, from police. You know, we have the commissioner in all the time, and the number of people that are flaunting the rules. Yeah, you only have to look at those cameras and what people are doing in their cars to understand that there are too many people out there on our roads that are taking too many risks, and they're asking us to behave, but it's not getting through. It's not resonating. There's commercials on every single platform. I see it on social media. I see it on TV. I hear it on radio. And it's not getting through. So what do we do about it? The only way you could do things about it is taking people off the road for the crimes that they commit. And the only way you can find out whether they're doing the wrong thing is by having blitzes like this.
0: Yeah.
2: So, yeah, look, I'm not surprised about the numbers, mate. I think from what I was speaking about off the top of the program, for those that were up earlier this morning, about, you know, leaving your car unlocked and your home unlocked and your business security and all the things around that world, it extends into the car. There's plenty of people out there that just don't want to abide by the laws that are in place, and that's probably happened since the history of time, to be honest.
0: So do you think it's isolated to Mandurah, or is it across the metropolitan
2: everywhere
0: area?
2: Absolutely everywhere. I mean, that's just the place where they've...
0: If they spent that amount of time in Victoria Park, they would have got the same number of people?
2: Oh, maybe not, but they would definitely, I feel, get a number of people. You know, there's only so many back roads people can take.
0: True. Let's go to Beachborough. Kevin, good morning.
4: Morning, Carl. Morning, Millsy. How are we?
0: Well, mate. What do you want to talk about? The weather?
4: I've got a saying that I tell the young fellas at work. I don't feel the cold. When you're this hot, you don't feel the cold.
0: Very good. Yeah, what do they say?
4: They just laugh at me like I'm an old bastard.
0: Yeah.
2: So. That's good.
0: I do like it, though. That's good. Thank you, Kevin. Well done.
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7: Well, it's nice to have this man in the studio. He's had a break and he's looking fresh and looking refreshed, ready and raring to go. Carl Warner is in our studio. Millsy, nice to see him here, isn't it?
8: Good to see you, big fella. You good?
9: Yeah, I'm good, thanks. Good to be here in the flesh.
10: Now, we have a couple of things in common.
8: What?
10: Well, we both love footy. That's one thing.
8: What's the other thing?
10: You were in Melbourne last week on your week off.
9: Yep.
10: So was I. And I must admit, you were happy to get back to the West, and so was I.
9: Yes, definitely. Yeah, yeah, it can be a while away. It's a pretty long flight on the way back, especially when you do it quite a fair few times a year.
10: So the family and all the friends, they're going, geez, you're having a good year. You got any grand final tickets to that question being asked, or was that too early?
9: Too early. Yeah, I think my parents know, and family, friends know pretty well not to really bring up any of that stuff. Not yet, especially.
10: Right. I must admit though, looking at the injury list, and I heard Philippa in the 7 o'clock report saying there's only one player really that's not available for selection. That must put the pressure on the entire team to keep performing and get a big game on Thursday night against Geelong.
9: Yeah, certainly. And I think it's a pretty good problem to have as a football club where, you know, there's selection spots, selection pressure. So I think it sort of drives everyone to that next level really where, you want to play well, you want to keep your spot. I think it's the only one. Sturdy's the only one. He should be back soon as well. So, yeah, it's a good position to be in at the moment.
7: Is it true, other than going to Optus Stadium, that this is the first time you've been north of the river?
9: Yeah, you're probably right. I think I played Carrum Golf Club once. And that's about it.
7: Because it's amazing, isn't it? I mean, once you get into a football club, and given where you've got to go to train and where you work and where you live and all of that sort of thing, you do immerse yourself in your own sort of local world. Is that true?
9: Yeah, definitely. I think a few of the boys are from north of the river.
7: The coaches?
9: Yeah, so they grew up north of the river. They never really went south of the river. And I couldn't really understand it because I've never known anything else since coming to Western Australia, living south of the river and then just training and my whole life pretty much being based down there. So different part of the world. When I came over, I always heard there's a north, east, south or whatever, but I don't know.
10: So you have a WhatsApp group with the players, like Carl's got his own premiership group.
7: 92, 94.
10: One of them is undergoing a serious operation yesterday, so we wish him well. But do you contact each other whilst you have that week off? Like, do people send you photos? Look at the fish I caught. I'm here.
7: Banter?
9: Yeah. Oh, not really, to be honest. I think it's just sort of a couple of days, just to sort of reset. I think Mason put a few things in of him being up at Exmouth, but yeah, apart from that, it's just, I didn't really go on my phone, to be honest. So I didn't really see anything.
10: Really?
9: But, yeah.
10: As a young person, you weren't on your phone.
9: Yeah.
10: Can you give advice to other parents on how we can get them to do the same?
9: Oh, I don't know. Just stay away.
7: That's probably the safest option.
10: Now, have you been thinking about Thursday's game? Obviously, it's a big game for the club. You've got two cracking kind of big nights. You've got Geelong, and then in a couple of weeks, I know you don't look too far forward, but you've got Sydney, which is really going to be a terrific game, and it's a must-get ticket. It must be pleasing to the club, but also to the playing group, that people want to come and watch you play because you play exciting footy.
9: Yeah, I think so, and I think it's pretty nice, and it's great for the football club that we get to play on the prime time Thursday night. I think it's a Thursday night against Sydney as well in a couple of weeks' time. So, yeah, it was nice to have that little break, but we paid attention to Geelong earlier in the week, and we're really knuckling down to try and combat them, because unfortunately we lost to them round one at the start of the year. So
10: yeah,
9: it's going to be a good couple of weeks coming up.
7: Now, you've got a few teammates that do segments around town like you do, and you've just joined us, and you're the new kid on the block, so to speak. Is there critiques going on? I mean, is there a little bit of banter going around the club? Because I hear there's a few conversations that take place about each other's performance. Is that true?
9: Yeah, sometimes you always got to give each other a bit of stick sometimes, don't you? That's what the blokes do. So, yeah, sometimes, but it's all in good fun.
10: Well, he's getting $40,000 an appearance here, so which is great. I talk about the fact that you did lose to Geelong. You brought it up yourself. I didn't want to bring back bad memories, but does that revenge factor come into it, going, these boys beat us on their turf, we've got to repay the compliment on Thursday night?
9: Oh, maybe a little bit internally for some players, but not necessarily as a football club. We sort of, I guess, you move on from that pretty quickly, because you got to move on to the next week and that round two. So, yeah, we take a lot of learnings from that round one and that second half where we let ourselves down. But, yeah, we just put that into this week.
7: You're on fire. Like 8 goals in the first quarter. I'm thinking they're home, you know, and that was the start of the season. Since then, you haven't lost a game. So, I mean, you really did lay the foundations in that game. I know you lost the game, but, you know, it's not easy to win down in Geelong, and it hasn't been for a while. They're a pretty talented team. They did make a grand final for a reason last year.
9: Yeah, definitely. And it was, obviously round one last year, didn't really go too well for us. So I think it was a good stepping stone. We obviously let ourselves down in that second half, but we understood that we played some very good football. Mm. So, yeah, it's just something we're going to keep looking at this week and keep setting ourselves up.
10: Who'd be in front of the best and fairest at Freo at the moment?
9: Oh, well, Caleb has been out the past couple of weeks, so I'd probably say Luke Jackson.
7: What about Reid? How good's he been? I mean, he's only a young bloke. Mate, he can play.
9: Yeah, you sort of forget about him a little bit because he's a young fella, but he probably is up there, him and Dogger.
7: He's so good. I mean, just the little things that he does, and his vision in traffic, and where he's able to just thread that little pass, like almost sideways, is just unbelievable.
9: Well, he does like some little deception kicks sometimes, and even on field or at training, I'm sitting there, I'm like, how did he even see that? Like, I didn't even see that. It just kicks it sideways.
10: A question someone asked me to ask you, so I'll share it with you. Do you have a routine? Like, do you have to be at training at a certain time? And if you're not at training by a certain time, there's a penalty. You've got to contact the coach. And do you have to check in when you arrive at training? Like, is it like a clock that you click in, or do you have to sign anything? Or
9: you just have like your latest arrival time, which is normally around 7:30 to 8, depending on the day. Quite a few boys will get there a bit earlier, do some extra work, but no real clock.
10: What about you? Are you early bird or are you late?
9: Yeah, I'm an early bird.
10: Early bird.
9: Always in there.
7: Yeah, well, it's showing. Did you go out after the game against North Melbourne? Because you see a couple of the North Melbourne blokes decided to go out after that pulverisation and they've been disciplined.
9: Yeah,
7: were you guys allowed to have a quiet one after that or not?
9: Yeah, I think a few of the boys had a pretty good night and they went down south. I didn't. I had to get up at 4 a.m. to go to Melbourne, so I was like, probably not a good idea, but yeah, I did say that about the North boys yesterday.
10: You're a very disciplined individual.
9: Yeah, well, sometimes I like to have some fun, but when I was getting up at 4 a.m, I was like, oh, I don't want to give myself a couple of hours sleep.
10: You got to love that. Wolfie time will be on tomorrow night. How big are the crowd when it comes to close games and they come in and they put the Wolfie time up? Do you notice it yourself?
9: Oh, yeah, it's phenomenal. I remember that Hawthorn game. It was honestly just a surreal experience. Like, it was so loud and you just sort of see just this wave of momentum sort of come our way from the crowd. Means a lot, and the fans are so great.
10: Good on you, mate.
7: If you don't have tickets to the footy, Carlos here, all thanks to Carrington's, to Ash and his team at the Carrington's Bar and Grill, around the corner from his joint too in Hammy Hill. 24-25, back-to-back Steak Sanger of the Years they've won for the AHA. They're going for the hat-trick, so get in and try the hat-trick. Great outdoor beer garden to watch the footy, so get in there, Dockers fans, and watch it on that huge 4.5-metre screen.
10: Big playground as well. Good luck tomorrow night. Let's hope you have another win.
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3: I've been concerned about this all morning. Even when you arrived today, you said, I want to ask those that are listening this morning whether this is a real factor. We're talking health insurance, which is kind of not fun. It's quite serious, but a lot of people that are over the age of 65 are going to lose that rebate, and apparently they're going to drop off health insurance, which is going to put pressure on the public purse. But also, are other people dropping off health insurance? Is that your major concern?
4: Well, I want to ask you, 133-882, to tell us as to whether you've let go your health insurance or you might be planning to, because the government is being urged to introduce or reintroduce the tax rebate for older Australians, which is our demographic here on 82.6 PR, for private health insurance. Previously, over 65s could claim a rebate of up to 32%, while everyone else could only claim 24. They're suggesting that the numbers could be as many as 200,000 Australians that will be downgrading their health insurance. So does that include you listening to this program, or have you already downgraded your insurance? Because it's likely to be the older Australians that are maybe earning less money, that are the most vulnerable in our community, that are going to be the ones that are most affected here. So I'd like to know. So are you over 65? Do you pay more for your private health insurance, or are you prepared to pay more? Will you cop that higher cost, or will you cancel? Pretty simple. 133-882. And obviously you all be in to win our Talkback Caller of the Day prize. So we'll give you something, and we are giving away this week a couple of tickets to the Michael Jackson musical, which is incredible. We've got rave reviews from a few of our staff that have been along. It's on at Crown. So give us a buzz. Let us know your personal situation, because I'd love to know.
3: So this is in my wheelhouse, isn't it, really? Because we're talking about people over the age of 65.
4: It's your age bracket.
3: So that's me, right? Mm. So people say, oh, well, you're going to say this because you're over 65, you're going to save some money. But I'm not saying this because of the fact that I'm 65. I'm saying it because I don't agree with Federal Health Minister Mark Butler, who basically said, and I quote, "It's not fair," his words, not mine, "it's not fair to give special treatment to older Aussies." He says, "We should be paying, getting the same rebate as everybody else, even though we don't earn as much as everybody else when you retire, and they've paid more taxes than everybody else, but it's not fair that they should get any of that back." I just kind of think, if you talked about, when we had the pensioner rally here many years ago, even people that weren't pensioners felt for people that were older, that were trying to survive. Now, it doesn't make sense to me that if you encourage people to get off private health insurance and rely on the public purse, you're going to have more and more people ramping in hospitals. You're going to have more people on waiting lists. It doesn't make sense. Let's face it, as you get older, you need medical care probably more than you did when you were in your 50s or your 40s. So to me, it's stupid. And I don't believe that Mark Butler has the right to say it's not fair to the rest of the population because we're favouring a group of people that are over the age of 65 who don't have the same earning capacity as someone that's under. That's my opinion.
4: So what's your thoughts? 133-882. Are you over 65? Are you about to pay more for your private health insurance? Will you cop the higher cost, or will you cancel? 133-882. I'd love to hear from you.
3: Shirley's in Dianello. Good morning, Shirley. What do you think?
5: I'm thinking about cancelling mine because I'm 90 and I'm paying $2,500 a year, and it's too much. I can't do it.
3: So what happens if you get crooked, though? Wouldn't you be worried that you wouldn't be able to get treated?
5: Yeah, I am worried, but I can't afford it. Okay. So I don't know what to do.
3: So what do you think when Mark Butler says it's not fair on people like your grandchildren that you're getting a bigger rebate?
5: Oh, am I?
3: Well, apparently you are at the moment, but you won't be come July 1. So you're out, which puts pressure on the public purse. Hopefully you can find a way through the maze, Shirley. Thanks for calling through.
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4: So let's get to these calls. The questions were, are you over 65? Are you about to pay more for your health insurance? Will you cop a higher cost, or will you cancel? Megan is in Auburn Grove. G'day, Megs.
6: Good morning.
3: What do you reckon?
6: My partner and I are in our low 50s. We've got a 15-year-old daughter. We were paying $250 a fortnight for a gold membership. I've just put it down to a silver, which is still $179 a fortnight. It's just ridiculous.
3: Yeah.
6: But we can't afford not to do it.
3: Yep, can't afford to survive without doing that. All right, good on you, Megan. Thanks for that. Roz is at Joondalup. What's the story with you with private health insurance, Roz?
0: Good morning. I'm under the 65 as well. We're keeping ours what we've got, but I don't agree with reducing the rebate for the over ages. You know, what's going to happen? They're just going to, as long as they put what they've saved into something for them, and, you know, but I doubt that that will happen.
3: All right, good on you, Ross. Well said.
4: Yeah, I just think it should be looked at. If you've got the resources, then you keep going. If not, let's go to Shane, who's out there in the wheat belt. G'day, Shane.
7: Hey, morning, boys. Yeah, no, the general public getting screwed left, right and centre. I've got a policy I've had since I was 17, and I rang up not so long ago, as in within 12 months, to see if our young 21-year-old would be covered, you know, out there playing footy and working and doing that. And they said, yeah, as long as you're not 25 or under and you're not earning X amount of dollars, it's all fine. Well, I just got an email yesterday. And if you're on that policy and you're age 21 and over, but you're going to school or studying or something, there'll be no changes to your policy whatsoever. But if you've got a young over the or 21 or over the age of 21 and they're working and they're having a crack, they're going to adjust your membership and charge you a bit more. So it doesn't matter whether you're over 65 or not. I think we're just getting bashed from every angle.
3: I think you're right.
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3: Paul's at Cannington. He wants to win $1,000, I gather. Paul, good morning.
14: Good morning, Carl and Milky.
3: How's your form, Paul? Is it going okay?
14: Yeah, I think so.
3: Okay, well, here's the key here, mate, is to be confident. So if you don't know, just make it up. And if it's convincing, we might even give it to you. Here's Carl. Good luck.
4: Paul, you ready?
14: Yeah. Yep.
4: Time starts after this question. Which holiday song contains the phrase, a partridge in a pear tree?
14: Part.
4: What do you call the burst of electricity in the sky that occurs when a thunderstorm is nearby?
14: Lightning.
4: A Bellini cocktail calls for white peaches and what?
14: Cream.
4: Who wrote the young adult vampire romance novel Twilight?
14: Don't know.
4: Which actor played Dr. Raymond Stance in the 1984 Ghostbusters film?
14: Pass.
4: As in the town of north of Perth, spell Cervantes.
14: Pass.
4: Who is the current Pope?
14: Pope John.
4: Come On Eileen is a one-hit wonder from which band?
14: Dexy's Midnight Runs.
4: What metal is the best conductor of electricity?
14: Copper.
4: A musical scale that uses only half steps is called what scale?
14: Bart.
4: Which holiday song contains the phrase a partridge in a pear tree? Say, the 12 days of Christmas.
14: The 12 days of Christmas.
4: Well done!
3: Well done. And complete this famous pass. The Khyber... Yeah, well done. There's another one. You've done exceptionally well. Let's get into it. The 12 days of Christmas, right? The Khyber Pass was right. Lightning was right. Well done. Now, the Bellini cocktail calls for white peaches. You said cream. There might be a bit of cream in it, Carl, but predominantly we're looking for sparkling wine or Prosecco, but I reckon there might have been a bit of cream in it. We'll give you that one. The vampire novel, Stephanie Meyer. You need to be a reader to do that. Now, I thought you would have known number five. The 1984 Ghostbusters film, Dan Aykroyd. No?
14: No.
3: No. Cervantes, you have a crack. I'm with you, brother. C-E-R-V-A-N-T-E-S. In hindsight, would you have got that?
14: Yeah.
3: Yeah, okay, we'll give you that then. Who is the current Pope? You said Pope John. There's been a lot of Pope Johns.
4: Yeah.
3: He was with us for a little while, but he's left us. It's now Pope Leo the 14th, but his real name is Robert John Prevost. Oh. I made the John bit up, but we'll give you that as well. Excellent. Why? Dexy's Midnight Runners. Well done. The best conductor of electricity, I would have said copper myself, but the answer's actually silver. Do you believe that?
14: Yeah.
3: Okay. And a musical scale that uses only a half steps is what kind of scale? Now, if you weren't using Dr. Google and I left you on the radio for an entire 24 hours, I don't think you would have ever got this one.
14: Yeah, probably not.
3: It's called chromatic.
14: Oh, yeah?
3: Yeah. Oh, so you knew that?
14: No.
3: Oh, okay. I can't give it to you then. All right, so you've won $60, Paul. You've done a great job.
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4: So there we go. A little bit of a tune from James Rain and the Red Hot Summer Tour. First time in 40 years that Australian Core will take to the stage. They're going to be working alongside Men at Work, and they will also be joined by an all-Aussie star lineup that includes Birds of Tokyo, Vika, Linda, Eskimo Joe. It just goes on, Millsy. And Simon Beaumont, we're dragging into the studio because he is a man that will certainly be able to reflect on this man's wonderful career.
15: James. Yeah, I love James Rain.
3: Oh, I know
15: very
3: you.
15: Much.
3: And he's with us.
15: Don't
3: right
15: tell him.
3: Now. Hello, James. Good morning.
16: Good morning.
3: We have a serious man crush here. Simon Beaumont has been talking about you forever, so we couldn't do this interview without him. Over to you, Bowie.
15: Yeah, James, we announced it yesterday on the Morning Sky, so I'm after these guys, and the feedback was ferocious. I've heard from the promoters it's the reactions is unbelievable. So I know you've been gigging and playing, you know, since the days of Australian Crawl, but are you aware how big this is for fans?
16: Well, I've been doing promo for this, and it's been a genuinely positive, you know, happy response. People have been really seem excited, you know. They tell me, and you can usually tell if they're going, "Yes, sounds good, mate. Anyway, thanks." You know, but they're going, "Mate, well, this is great, Reggie. You know, how'd they get you to do it? And all this sort of stuff." But we're coming.
3: You're
16: huge. Radio stations are saying, we're coming. They never do that, do they?
3: No, well, that is exciting.
15: We're coming.
3: You were very big, I mean, in the early 80s, and everybody that was an Australian loved Aussie Crawl, but then it all kind of fell apart towards mid-80s. Was it hard to kind of disband at the time, or was it the right time?
16: It was the right time, believe me. 86 was the last gig, but we parted on good terms. Everyone wanted to finish. You know, bands run their course, you know. People, especially bands that start when, you know, Brad and I, he was managed me for a while when part of my solo career before he died, unfortunately. But, you know, you're living in each other's pockets, and someone wants to go and do that, and then someone else gets started, and I was doing... You know, I was writing lots of songs, and I was working with a couple of other people, and then Simon wanted to get more into production, and, you know, and then you're on the road, and you're on the road in those days, 10, 11 months of the year, you're playing 5 or 6 nights a week because you could. And so you are in, my memories of that time are lots of driving and lots of laughing and probably far too much drinking. So you just get to a point and you grow up when, you know, you look at anyone, look at their life from when they were 14 years old to when you're 27 years old or whatever you are, you change and you just become grown up, and people get in relationships and they want to, you know, they probably need to spend more time with their relationships, and relationships never last when you're in a band like that that's never home. So, you know, it just, things change, and it just ran its course. You know, certain bands run their course of all these things, they're organic and they have a lifespan, and that was its lifespan.
15: So, James, it's Simon again. How do you, you know, well, the first thing I thought yesterday is how do you choose a set list when you've got so many good songs, and how do you replace Guy's voice and Brad's input? How do you do it in 2026?
16: Well, the way is you can't replace Guy's voice. You can't replace Brad or Guy, right? So unfortunately, they're no longer with us. So obviously, we can't do that. When we do, Guy sang Errol and he sang I Know You Again, I've been singing both those songs in my sets because we do that because I'd get lynched if I didn't, you know. It's like if you didn't do Boys Blowed Up or Reckless, to be Guy's waiting for you in the car park.
3: Reckless,
16: you
3: know? It would be.
16: So Guy, I sing I Know You Again, so I've tried to make it my own. I sing it how it's sung, and I do Errol. We do, you know, we do it wild. It's a great, you know, our Errol is great. I mean, and it's true to the original, so I just sing them because I'm singing. And we have, and in terms of the band, we have me and we've got Simon playing guitar. It's my band. It's essentially my band. In my band, John Watson plays drums. He, in the last 4 years of Australian Crawl, he was the drummer of Australian Crawl. So he and I played together for 43 years or something. David, my brother, who was the original drummer, who left to go to film school before we even recorded anything, he's joining, and he's going to play some percussion. And otherwise, it's my band. So you've got the best version of the band you can have, because unfortunately, Brad and Guy are no longer with us. We will be, and I'm not going to say how and what, but we will obviously be honouring both those guys during the show.
3: Are you excited to be watching the others?
16: To be watching the other band?
3: Yeah, like Boom Crash Opera and Birds of Tokyo.
16: Boom Crash.
3: Yep.
16: Boom Crash do lots of gigs with us anyway. They're friends of ours, and my shows. We've just done a whole run of shows this year where they were our, I don't want to say support act, they were our special guests. So James Rain Band and Boom Crash have been doing all our shows this whole year. They've been doing our shows. So we know those guys, they're friends. And John Watson, our drummer, is married to Vicar, so my brother's there. It's like a big family.
3: It's not a big family event.
16: Yeah, I've known Colin because when we started, Men at Work started around the same time we did. They used to do at colleges and unis, they do lunchtime concerts. So I remember we did a few gigs with them at those sort of gigs before any of us had been discovered, so to speak, or recorded or anything.
3: Well, as Simon says, so many people excited by the news. Yes. Let's hope it's the start of a nice little sojourn for Aussie Crawl.
15: Break a leg, mate. We'll look forward to seeing you over here in November.
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3: Did anyone see Aussie Crawl live? 133-882 at any venue anywhere in the country, maybe even overseas. 133-882. I got this from Leslie, right? She said, I saw one of Aussie Crawl's last concerts in the 80s. I remember James saying, I'm pleased to say this is the last time I will ever have to sing this blank, blank song. It was The Boys Light Up in the old entertainment centre. Tickets were probably $9.96 each, as it was sponsored by 96FM. Awesome concert. Leslie, thank you, Leslie. Now, I did check George, who loves a bit of music. He was at the Entertainment Centre back in 1986. Wow. And he said, and I quote, they did two encores. And when they came on to do the encores, every person in the venue was standing on the seats.
4: Wow.
3: We're standing on the seats and banging out like you wouldn't believe. So have you ever seen Australian Crawl live? We'd love to hear from you. 133-882. Colin is in Balcatta. Good morning, Cole.
30: Hi, gentlemen. How are we?
3: Very good. Where did you see them?
30: It was about 79 or 80. I was playing rugby league for Scarborough and we were the bouncers at the White Sands Tavern. And Australian Crawl were on down there.
3: Yeah.
30: And it was a great story because the publican, he overcrowded the place by about 200 more than the legal limit, and he got taken away in a panel van by the police.
3: Well, that night, that was a pretty willing place from memory, wasn't it?
30: It was a very willing place. And, yeah, they used to have some great bands on there, but Australian Crawl, you could not move that night.
3: Very popular. And did you ever get into any altercations with your mates in trying to kind of keep the peace?
30: Yeah, we had a little bit of fun down there at the time.
3: I'm sure you would have.
4: I met my first serious girlfriend down there.
3: Did you really?
4: First serious girlfriend.
3: Yeah, yeah. What was her name,
4: Kylie? Her name was Kylie.
3: Good morning, Kylie. If you're listening. Thanks, Kyle. Good memory. Lou's at Hamilton Hill. Morning, Lou.
0: Yeah, g'day, mate. I used to do lighting and sound, Twin Towns RSL on Tweed Heads.
3: Yeah.
0: On the coast. Yeah, and we did light show for Aussie Crawl for a week.
3: And did they get? There was a lot of rumours that they never really got on. Did you see any of that when you were doing the lighting? You would have been up close and personal.
0: Yeah, no, we set all the stage up, and yeah, during the show, and I never saw any of that. No, they were pretty good.
3: Okay, good on you, mate. So you're gonna go to Sandalford?
0: Probably not.
3: Okay, mate. All right. Pass that, perhaps.
4: The man about town. Now, this bloke, he would have a couple little stories, I'm sure. The mouse has rung through. Hello. Good morning.
1: G'day, Carl and Steve. How are you?
4: You're very right well. In your wheelhouse here. This is when you were strutting your stuff back in the 80s.
1: I actually saw their last ever show at Adelaide, a place called the Thurston Theatre, in January 1986. And fast forward that, who would to know that years down the track I'd be doing some of their shows? And I actually saw James Ray last year at the Charles Hotel. And let me tell you, it was actually the best I've ever seen him play. And he drank water the whole night. And it was the first time ever I actually understood every single song, every single word.
3: Really? Did they get on,
1: man? Yeah,
3: did they get on? Did they get on, the original members?
1: Well, everyone gets on the right. Then I saw him in Canberra, actually, when I was playing footy there in 87 or 88. But, you know, everyone gets on okay, but James is dead right. When you're spending so much time with someone, as Carl would know as your footy player, when you're spending so much time with a small group travelling from here to there, everywhere, everyone has their differences, and sometimes people just don't get on, even brothers, you know. Like footy players, not every football player you play with you get on with or you like.
3: No,
1: but you have to play with them during the thing.
3: Right. Yeah. You would have been up there and close and personal. You would have snuck in there, Mouse. Good luck to you.
4: All right, let's go to Matthew, who's out there in Leamy. G'day, Matt.
5: G'day, how are you?
4: Yeah, good, mate. What would you like to talk about?
5: The health funds. I sent an email a couple of months ago, but we talk about the private health funds increasing fees, but we don't talk at all about the companies who charge exorbitant prices to the health funds, which is probably why they increase their fees.
3: Yeah.
5: I had surgery in Feb, and I was charged $12,000 just to stay in the hotel. I got charged $12,000 to stay in
3: the hospital
5: in a room.
3: Yeah. Right. Yeah. So $12,000.
5: And that wasn't including surgery and anything.
3: Yeah.
5: Nah,
3: what?
5: Just for the room.
3: One bed,
5: mate. I kid you not.
3: Per night. What did you get in the room?
5: Per night.
3: What, did you have drugs on tap or what was there?
5: I was in there at 3:30 post surgery and I left 12 o'clock the next day.
3: And it cost 12 grand?
5: $12,000. I could not believe
3: it. What hospital was it?
5: St. John of God, Subi.
3: Well, that's ridiculous. No hospital.
5: Exactly, and that's why I think that some of these, you know, the health fees go up because they see an opportunity to kind of cash in.
3: Were you on intensive? Were you in intensive care? Where were you?
5: No, I had a lumbar disectomy, and I was out 24 hours, or not even 24 hours later.
3: That is an incredible amount of money. That's not including surgery.
5: No surgery, nothing.
3: That's probably why it's so bloody expensive. That's a great example. Thanks, Matt.
4: For a bed?
3: No bed's worth that. I'd rather lie on the floor. Ned,
4: hang on. Keep going.
5: No, I was just going to say, I called them and I was like, I could fly to Europe on first class.
3: That's a very good point. Thanks, Matthew. Ned's at Butler. Ned, you want to talk coins?
6: Yeah. But while we're on Australian Crawl, just a quick story. I remember my brother sent me 5 kilometres. I had to walk for 5 kilometres to the nearest record store to buy the boys light up for $6.99.
3: Oh, wow. And was it still available when you got there?
6: Yeah. It was. Yeah, I bought it, yeah. Well, but listen, Carl, with the coin situation,
4: yeah, mate.
6: There's a Westpac in Clarkson, Ocean Key Shopping Centre, 24 hours a day. They have a machine there that can give you as many coins as you want.
3: Well, I'm sure
4: it's about 35 km from my house.
3: Well, good on you, Ned.
4: Thanks,
3: Ned. Hey, Ned, if Carl sends you 500, can you go out there for him?
6: Yeah, no worries, mate. Anytime.
3: All right, mate. Good on you. Rick's at Wembley. Got an Aussie Crawl memory?
7: Yeah, at the Red Parrot many, many years ago in the 80s.
3: There was
7: some idiot, Muffy,
2: in the crowd pulled a toy gun out.
4: Oh.
2: The band ran off and they came back on very quickly, and James Rain absolutely tore strips out of his guy. Security took him away eventually, but yeah. Bit of a memory.
3: Yeah, a lot of good memories of venues coming up here today as well. Ricky might have been to a few of these. What about this from Gary?
4: That's right.
3: I was at the last concert at the Entertainment Centre and I saw them at the Charles, the Nookumburra, the White Sands, great van. Saw James Rohn and Colin Hay at Burswood Casino singing with just a guitar each. Outstanding.
4: So most of us in our 50s and 60s would... those venues...
7: At 6PR, we want to hear from you. 133-882. 6PR News.
8: Hello, I'm Gabrielle Hodson. Three Iranian oil tankers have passed through an American blockade in the Strait of Hormuz for the first time in 2 months. On Friday, Tehran and Washington are due to formally sign an agreement to end the conflict. The BBC's John Donaldson says the blockade remains until pen is put to paper.
9: The first exports of Iranian oil have been allowed to happen, and one of the things that we've got in the leaks that have come out of what's actually in this deal is that, first of all, there's going to be a lifting on oil export and fuel export sanctions on Iran, and there is a hope or an expectation that the level of shipping traffic in the Strait of Hormuz will be back to pre-war war levels within 30 days, which I think many people might think is optimistic.
8: A total of three children have died in horrific crashes within the space of an hour in two states. Two children aged under five have died in hospital after a car hit their pram at Cabramatta in Sydney's southwest. A 56-year-old man's been arrested and taken to hospital for mandatory testing. The Cumberland Highway has since reopened. In West Melbourne, a four-vehicle pile-up on a major arterial has led to the death of a two-year-old girl in one of the cars. The 30-year-old driver's in hospital. He has critical injuries. Dynan Road has since reopened. Dramas at the family behind the Lynn Fox trucking empire. Two of Lindsay Fox's children have reportedly pushed out their elder brother Peter 6 months after he stepped down as executive chair, a move that was supposed to be temporary. The Financial Review says Peter Fox was overseas and hadn't been told of his apparent retirement. Pakistani authorities are disputing that police fired first in an incident that took the life of a 9-year-old Perth girl. Hania Ahmed's family were held at gunpoint by two robbers a week ago when they tried to flee in their hire car. Authorities insist the robbers shot first. The Ahmed family says it was police. A man's been charged with drug and firearm offences after accidentally shooting himself. Police in Sydney's southwest were called to Woodbine after the 38-year-old shot himself in the leg. Officers found an illegal drug lab in the building. The man's been refused bail and will face court in the morning. People who like the taste and smell of onions are more likely to have lower blood pressure and be at less risk of type 2 diabetes. The University of Queensland is looking at genes to better understand how diet drives chronic disease. Study lead Dr. Daniel Huang says they're still unsure how it works.
10: Although it has a protective effect against type 2 diabetes, we found there's no influence or no causal link between onion consumption and the blood sugar, because you expect if it's lower the risk of type 2 diabetes, they might also play a role in regulating blood sugar.
8: Finance and the Aussie dollar is buying 70.6 US cents.
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8: Queensland thrashed New South Wales in their latest Rugby League State of Origin match, 44-22. The Maroons hadn't won at the MCG since 1995.
11: There's a second half evisceration by Queensland. It was 12-8 at half time. The Maroons have played dazzling Rugby League in the second 40, and a comprehensive victory here at the MCG, just their second win at the famous ground.
8: That call from Nine. And that's the latest in news and in sport.
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6: Around the country, Sydney mostly sunny, heading for 23, and there's a strong wind warning for the Eden Coast. Melbourne, showers, windy, 18. Strong wind warnings for Port Phillip, the west, central and east Gippsland coasts. And there's also a warning for damaging winds in the high country. Brisbane, partly cloudy, 23. Perth, mostly sunny, 17. Adelaide showers 15. Canberra showers increasing 17. Hobart showers 16. And Darwin a shower or two, 31.
7: Thank you, Gabe Blake. Oh, so much about which we can talk.
8: Good morning, everyone. Welcome to Australia Overnight. And now,

It's a big welcome, everybody, right across Australia, the good people at 5AA in Adelaide, the ACE Radio Network throughout Victoria into southern parts of New South Wales. 6PR in Perth have joined us. This is 3AW.

That is what the program is called. It's overnight. So we are across Australia. Nice to have your company. I'm looking at the forecast for Melbourne today, top of 18 degrees. But as we speak, I mean, given this has just gone midnight, 18 degrees. Really? Fabulous. Perth. 10 degrees, top of 17 coming your way tomorrow for your brand new day. You're a couple of hours away from that. In Adelaide, hello, 15 degrees, and your top is only 15 degrees because you have the showers. Mainly sunny day in WA. Nice to have your company wherever you are. Come and jump on board. Lots of things. Oh, this could go anywhere this morning, couldn't it? Lots of things about which we can chat. 0477 693 693. Dare I risk it with the text line? Keep it tidy, people. Keep it classy. 0477 693 693. Open line, and it is all about the callers. 133 693. Couple of things that came out by way of some planning. Like, we plan this. No, we don't. We never plan anything. But if I said to you, the suburbs in which you grew up, only because I got some wonderful emails about Noble Park in particular, as a child, early part of the 60s, sitting on the letterbox out the front of the milk bar, watching Sandown Racecourse be developed. Really a great memory. So I'm thinking about the suburbs all around Australia in which you grew up. What were those suburbs? How have they changed? Best thing you've ever tasted. If I said to you, we're sitting across a coffee table, and I said to you, what is the best thing that you have ever tasted? Now, it may not necessarily be a sweet, by the way. Probably not. But something you just know, each time it becomes available, you go, wow, that is just amazing. Dennis was talking on the program about superstitions. That's on 3AW. But I thought it'd be a bit of fun around Australia to look at that idea of superstition.

0: is coming up in the next hour. Artie, kick it off for us. Morning.
1: Good morning, Tony Mack and Ethan. It's very good that Clyde Bevan has come back.
0: He's been away on holidays. Yes, that'd be good, I think, just after 1 o'clock.
1: So I'll give you a couple of quizzes. Very easy. Superstition by?
0: Stevie Wonder.
1: Of course. Now, you mentioned, only because you mentioned it to Dennis before, Get Out of My Life, a female singer from the 80s, blonde. Who is it? And what's the name of the song?
0: Sorry, so what's the question? It was a blonde.
1: The lyrics. Yeah, Get Out of My Life. You mentioned that to Dennis before. So who sings that? A female singer? Blonde? I'll make it easy. KW.
0: KW?
1: From the 80s, yeah.
0: And I didn't mention that to Dennis, though. We were only talking about Paul Mack.
1: No, you mentioned, you said that it quoted those words, Get Out of My Life. So I thought I'd bring it up. In which song is that mentioned?
0: Got to get you into my life? No.
1: No, get out of my life. What song? KW, blonde female singer from the 80s. Very easy.
0: Oh, no, I've got nothing, Arthur.
1: Kim who?
0: Kim Wilde.
1: You'll get it now.
0: Kim Wilde.
1: Kim Wilde, yes.
0: Oh, no, I wouldn't have got that. For $1 million, I wouldn't have. I'm not even familiar with the song.
1: Really?
0: No.
1: I'm pretty sure Clyde is. I thought you'd know it, doing a bit of DJing.
0: No, well, I did lots of, played zillions of songs, and I'm not, Kim Wilde we know, but you say the song was called...
1: You Keep Me Hanging On. You Keep Me Hanging On. It's not in the title. I did mention that. It's those lyrics.
0: Okay. All right. Now, You Keep Me Hanging On. Yes. Now I know what you're talking about, Artie. Gotcha.
1: I thought you would have got it.
0: Nah.
1: Yeah, anyway. Not to worry.
0: I wish I was infinitely more clever. Artie, people think, and I promise you, I'm not that smart. I'm not that B-R-I-G-H-T.
1: Yes, you are. You know plenty.
0: I don't. I'm losing the plot as we speak. Artie, thank you. Have a great morning. We'll talk a bit later on. Let's go to Ringwood. Good morning, Sandra.
2: Good morning, Tony.
0: Morning.
2: How you going?
0: Oh, you know, scale of 1 to 10, hovering around the 8.5, thereabouts.
2: Yeah, we're talking about superstitions. I'm always thinking about my late mother, you know, she was very superstitious.
0: Was she?
2: And, she, before I was born, she had another baby who unfortunately passed away when she was 5 days old. And Mum was wearing green at the time. And after my sister was born, she'd never wear green again.
0: Oh, I can only imagine. So there'd be people listening around Australia, families, mums, fathers, brothers and sisters that remember losing a child at that very young age. It must be unimaginable. Unimaginable.
2: Yeah, I don't think Mum ever got over it. Mum had all these other superstitions, like if she spilled a little bit of salt, she'd throw a bit of salt over her left shoulder.
0: Oh, yes. Now, what was that about?
2: Oh, I don't know. I think spilling a bit of salt was bad luck. If it was sugar, that meant joy. What else was there? Oh, there were lots of them, Tony. You know, she had a lot of these superstitions, and I think people of her generation that grew up in the Depression, they had a lot of superstitions.
0: Maybe superstition's been around forever, but I guess at certain times in history, it would become more important because of the climate, political, social, or otherwise.
2: Yeah, and also she was in the Navy, and that might have had something to do with it as well.
0: No,
2: you know,
0: maybe it did. Maybe it did.
2: Yeah.
0: Yeah, good on you, Sandra. Thank you. Come and join us wherever you are, 1336.

0: 93. Anything you want to raise on the program? Obviously, one of the big stories doing the rounds. And as much as I don't particularly care to talk politics all the time, I know people do like to have their opinion about it. But I watched from woe to go the address. And I got to say, in one word, yesterday, the address of Pauline Hanson, National Press Club, in one word. How would you describe it in one word? 133-693. You can send a text as well, 0477-693-693. Dylan, we'll come to you straight after this.
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0: When you ring through, 133-693 is the open line number. Wherever you're listening, you could be the Ace Radio Network. You know how that works, right around Victoria. You might be at 5AA in Adelaide. Hello. Aletha, are you still doing the nights? I think I've read somewhere that you're moving into afternoons there on 5AA, albeit for a little bit. Nice. And for those in Perth, your normal talkback number, 133-882. Ethan's the other side of the glass. I just said to Ethan, I'm doing that little thing. I'm trying to trick myself where you have a day where you don't eat. And yesterday was the day where I didn't eat. And you said to me,
9: I said to you, how do you feel?
0: Really, really hungry. Really hungry, which is good. So it's a lot of water. Having said that, Gabe and I have a coffee together. And so I grabbed a coffee for Gabe. So I'm having a coffee, which is milk, but it's not food per se. But it'll be interesting to see how it works out. Talk to me again at 3 o'clock. When we're moving through the program, we go, could kill for a double quarter pounder. Throwing salt over the shed is, throwing salt over the shed is a superstition, dates back centuries. Thank you, David. If you spilled salt, it was considered bad luck. So tossing a pinch over the left shoulder is supposed to ward off evil or misfortune. Why the left shoulder? In Europe, the devil or evil spirits believed to be working behind the left shoulder. Throwing salt was symbolically blinds or repels them. Oh, that is fantastic. David, thank you. Dylan, good morning.
10: Good morning, Tony. Hope you're having a B-R-I-G-H-T morning so far.
0: B-R-I-G-H-T. You wouldn't believe how bright, Dylan.
10: Oh, fantastic. I always thought you were quite a bright person.
0: Wish.
10: Seriously. I'd like to got some good news for myself and bringing other people hope that could be in, you know, in hot water or cold water, but now cold water, now warm water, I got off my community corrections order today and I finished all the hours and I did it perfectly. And
0: well done.
10: Thank you for that. I learned my lesson. That's the most important thing.
0: Are you allowed to give any background as to who, how, why, where and when?
10: It happened a few years ago. I got in an argument with my landlord and he raised a complaint to the police. And so I got put on a community corrections order for 75 hours and I finished all those hours. And that was today at 2:35 PM and I'm done. So that's it. And I learnt my lesson. So I don't want to go back.
0: No. Have you reconciled that in your own mind about the behaviour that didn't work really well for you?
10: Yes, it's about mindfulness and talking to people and not cross communication, but the right appropriate communication, much more better than ranting and raving.
0: Well, I think that would be the same for most. I would have thought, Dylan.
10: Yeah.
0: I mean, we all get a bit cross and agitated from time to time. But the goal is for each and every one of us to just monitor that, be aware, and not let it consume.
10: And I had played a good song afterwards, I Feel Good from James Brown.
0: Oh, what a track. James Brown.
10: Oh, great song. Yeah, you know, I feel good this afternoon.
0: Yeah. I feel good.
10: Yeah, it's a great song. I asked the producer to play it, but I don't know if you will, Ethan.
0: We're going to race through some of these calls. We're going to play a little bit of music in the next hour when the music quiz comes on. So keep listening, Dylan. Thank you. And congratulations, by the way.
10: Oh, thank you so much for your support. I really appreciate you having me on air as well.
0: You're more than welcome to join any time. Justine, good morning.
11: Good morning. How's dear Tony?
0: Have you been one of a person who from time to time is somewhat... Dennis was talking about this, as you know, here on 3AW in Melbourne. The idea of being superstitious.
11: Well, I rang in, Dennis.
0: Did you?
11: And I said, it's not a superstition, but I've turned it into, I don't work on my birthday anymore. And now it's sort of extended. Now I go away for my birthday. And this year, I'm away from my birthday. It's not a special birthday, not like what you had. It's just your regular birthday.
0: So your birthday is today?
11: No. My birthday's in September.
0: Oh, right.
11: But I take time off. It used to be I'd take the day off, maybe 2 days. Now, last year, we were away from my birthday. This year, I'm away from my birthday. It's in September, so it's a nice time to be away. See, I'm a sales girl.
0: That's right, yeah.
11: Tony, the reason I was ringing, two things. Have you got your little Spenny on?
0: Spencer? No. I haven't worn a Spencer or a singlet. I reckon the last time we'd have done that, I would have been about 12, maybe.
11: There's a best in winter, your Spenny. Anyway, I mean, you go to the football.
0: But I don't feel the cold.
11: Oh, okay. You're hot-blooded.
0: Yeah, so I'm fortunate. I don't feel the cold. Love gloves on a particular day. So I've got a beautiful pair of gloves. Wear a nice coat when it's really chilly, not a raincoat. I mentioned the coat that I paid a fortune for years ago. Dries a bone when it's a bit drizzly, but I don't feel the cold. You know, people say, oh, it's so cold. I go, well, why don't you put a jumper on?
12: Oh, you see, I feel the cold, and we go to a lot of football with our youngest son.
0: Yeah, we do, and a lot of people rug up for it, I know.
12: Long coat. And the other thing, Tony, this morning my dear husband, often I run up the street to the gym, but he was going early this morning, and I said, could you drive me to the gym? He said, fine. Now, I've told you about this car he's got, haven't I?
0: No.
12: New car.
0: No.
12: Oh, he got a new car.
0: What is it?
12: Let's just say it's electric and it's fast. And do you know what he did this morning, Tony?
0: Electric. Well, that narrows it down to about 27 different brands.
12: Starts with T.
0: Tesla. Okay, well done. Is he loving love? Is it the first Tesla?
12: Yeah, he loves. I think he loves her more than me.
0: Maybe.
12: Mm-hmm. The things this car does. So this morning, you would know because you're a car man.
0: Mm.
12: So this morning, I think we left at like 5:25 to the gym. The gym's only like 2 seconds from our house. So when we jumped into his car, it was like our house. It was as warm as toast.
0: Yeah, it's amazing, isn't it? They're fantastic in that sense. I've got a little text here that says, you know how you're looking for your name for your boxing title, your boxing name.
12: Mm.
0: I love this.
12: Funny name.
0: Chatterboxer. Love it. Chatterboxer.
12: That's Chatterboxer.
0: I'm loving it. And Chatterboxer. We're going to go with that.
12: Chatterboxer. Does it that person have a suburb? Because we can't decide on, you know, when they say, and the Chatterboxer is in the left corner. But we can't come up with a suburb. That's really tricky because we're doing it at work as well.
0: Well, I can't help you with that. You've got to make that decision for yourself. But I'm loving the brand, now known forever, now known as the Chatterboxer. Justine, thank you. Maggie, good morning. Maggie, wake up.
13: And, oh, yes. Good morning, Tony. Now, I just want to give you the latest an update on 5AA as far as...
0: Movement. There's movement.
13: Yeah, there is. Mm. But apart from that, when Justine was on, was asking about your spinner, I've got to rather suspect she could have been referring to your hairpiece.
0: No, the hairpiece or not a hairpiece. No, we had a brief conversation yesterday with a couple of callers about the wearing or not wearing a Spencer.
13: Oh, yeah. Well, okay. Well, you think about what I just said. Now,
0: I'll never forget it.
13: I'm 5AA, Adelaide.
0: Yes.
13: It's been, this is happening, this is not happening, and it's been changeable. As far as I've been told, that change won't take place until about mid-July, if I believe what I've been
0: told. That's right.
13: Told.
0: So next month, I think one of the Brekkie boys is, I can't remember which one now, is going on sabbatical for about 6 months.
13: David Pemberthy.
0: So David's having a bit of a break. He's a great writer, wonderful broadcaster. So he and his younger family are going OS, which is just lovely thing to do. I wish him well. Be fantastic. And then your afternoon host is going to co-host the Brekkie program, and our Leaf is moving into afternoons. Have I got that right?
13: I believe so, but that was going to happen originally. I thought sooner rather than later. The last I heard, if I believe what I've been told, probably mid-July.
0: That's according to the information. For those in Adelaide, the great station that is 5AA, one of our sister stations, of course, Australia Overnight, and that would appear to be what will happen, which is very important when there is a change. People don't like change, Maggie. I don't know if you've noticed that. People don't like change.
13: Hey, look, generally speaking, for me, I don't, but sometimes a change is good, occasionally.
0: As good as a holiday.
13: Just generally speaking, I hate change. Oh, turn back time. I loved the old-fashioned way of doing things prior to automation, doing everything manually. It might have been a little bit longer and time-consuming, but one used their mind a bit more, and I loved it that way. And I personally am struggling with the rapid change that's occurring on many levels in the world in which we live. I just am not coping with it very well.
0: Yeah, well said, Maggie. And I think that probably sits on the shoulders of many in the sense that we are going through some incredible changes in the world. And there are those that can embrace, do embrace some of us, and I probably include myself in that to varying degrees, where it can be a little unsettling. Now, there's no mystery around that. I think it's part of the human condition, I suspect. Maggie, thank you. Look at all these texts. I love that. Chatter Boxer. It's fantastic. Look at all the texts. G'day, Tone. Happy Thursday to you. I describe Pauline Hanson's Press Club address, one word, passionate. Always been avid listener to the great program. Thank you. You do a really good job. That's very kind. Another one says, I remember the Sandown Park Milk Bar on Lawn Road and Lightwood Road. Well, ours was on Lightwood Road. I wonder if it's the same thing. Sandown Park car park was a nightmare when it was muddy. The cars got stuck. Adam, thank you for that. Yeah, I remember sitting at the front of the milk bar, Mum and Dad's milk bar, and watching that unfold. And then great race car drivers, like the one that stood out for me as a kid, was a bloke by the name of Norm Beachy. Does that resonate with anybody? Norm Beachy. And I think, I'm just trying to think what Norm Beachy was driving. So we're going back a long time. Was it a, wouldn't have been a Valiant. What did Norm Beachy drive? Somebody will look it up and let me know. 133-693. Pete, Justin, you're next. It is Australia Overnight. Good morning.
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0: Tell you what, I love the audience by way of the way people jump on board. So I've got straight away, because we mentioned Norm Beachy, about 27 texts. Tone, Norm either was an HK or HT Monaro. Trev, thank you for that. Kia says Monaro. Another text ending in 954, no name, says Norm drove Monaro. But I'm thinking my memory of sitting on that, if I keep talking about the letterbox, reliving the childhood, big red letterbox out the front of the milk bar on Lightwood Road, watching it being built. So I'm thinking 61, 62, 63 as a really small child, obviously. And then Monaro wouldn't have been around then in the early part of those 60s. Storm and Norman drove a Ford Custom Line or Galaxy and later Holden GTS Monaro, says Robert. But what was he racing in the very early days, very early 60s? Anybody know? Pete, good morning.
3: Morning, Tony.
0: Hello.
3: Mr. Norm Beachy, funny thing. He was recognised in the yellow HT, yellow Monaro, the black stripes on it.
0: But that's the one. But in what year would that have been approximately?
3: The Monaro came out about 67.
0: So what would he have been driving then? That's my point, I think. What would he have been driving in 62 and 63?
3: I can't go that far back. I was too young.
0: Yeah, thanks. Get off.
3: The other thing about him, he was a very nervous driver, right?
0: And was he?
3: He was driving on the Murray Valley Highway near Yarrawonga. A couple pulled him over doing 100 mile an hour.
0: Is this a gag or a true story? It's a gag.
3: No, this is a true story. And a couple pulled him up and said, "Why are you speeding?" And he said, "I'm full of nerves. I have to drive fast to stop the nerves." And that's fair dinkum.
0: True story.
3: Honestly, that's a true story. Because we had a copper that told us down here in Wodonga about that, and that's how it got passed on around this area.
0: I wonder whether he was ever charged with some sort of offence based on I do it because I'm nervous.
3: Maybe because he was Norm Beachy, might have got off. I don't know if he got off or not. But the other thing is, go Queensland. They gave the cockroaches a good flogging.
0: Yeah, well done. What else? Any other goss you've got for me?
3: No,
0: I love that story. It's a great story.
3: That is true, honestly. I'll swear my dad's grave.
0: I'm just looking at Norm. You know, he is today, make sure I've got the right information, Norm Beachy is 93.
3: He's still alive, is he?
0: 93, the great Norm Beachy.
3: He's still alive?
0: Yep, Storm and Norman by his fans. Had a star racing drive before Peter Brock. Beachy completed the Australian Touring Car Championship in 63, and he was driving, here's what I'm looking for, Ford Mustang in the early 60s.
3: And then he swapped over to the Holden Monaro. That was a two-door yellow Monaro.
0: That's the one, when he left the dark side and went over to Holden.
3: That's the way you go.
0: What a great piece of information. Thank you for that. Wonderful Norm Beachy and birthday boy. David, morning.
15: Morning, Tone. Everyone's taken the information.
0: Oh, so you've got it. So you would add some of this. So we're right about the Mustang?
15: Yes. Yes, 65. He won the Touring Car Championship.
0: And what would he have been driving? Would he have been driving that in 61, 62, 63?
15: Yeah, around about that time, possibly. It also drove things like the Ford Mustang, as I said, you know.
0: Yep.
15: Chevy Camaro, Chevy Novas, the Holden Monaro, of course, Ford Galaxies. And,
0: Monaro later, presumably, once that became available.
15: Yes.
0: Okay. Yep.
15: Yeah. He's in the Hall of Fame, actually. He was inducted in 2000.
0: And so around that time, other drivers around that time would have been, was Bob Jane driving then?
15: Yeah, I think Bob was in there as well. And there's, I'm trying to think who else.
0: Yeah, we'd have to do some research on it. But there's some amazing drivers from that very early to mid-60s before Peter came on board and became the brand that he became.
15: He was the brand.
0: He was the brand, yeah.
15: he was Holden. There's no worries about that. Yep. He won, just scratching out grey matter.
0: Somebody else said, somebody else has just texted through, ending in 839, to suggest that it may have even been an E.H. Holden.
15: Yeah, could have been, could have been. Could have been. I'm just trying to think. I think he did win Bathurst, but I'll have to research.
0: Yeah, do some research and let me know, David. Thank you. Jeffrey, where are you in Melbourne? Good morning.
4: From Roval.
0: Well done, you. What's happening? What can you add?
4: Well, I can add BC started racing in an early model Holden, black early model FX Holden.
0: FX?
4: The registration was PK752. Rolled over at Calder racing with Bob Jane in a Fiat. He then had got rebuilt and then had an EH Holden, and the registration was PK751. Then he had the Mustang, and then he had a black Camaro, and then at one stage, plus the other Monaros, and he drove a Falcon GDHO at one stage, and the other drivers were Alan Moffat, Bob Jane, Brian Thompson, Jim McEwen, Peter Manton in a mini. It was Neptune Racing Team, the Mustang.
0: Peter Manton, there's a name, of course.
4: In a Cooper S. Jim McEwen in a Cortina. They ran as a team under Neptune, which was a petrol company.
0: Of course it was, yeah.
4: Neptune Racing Team.
0: And so they were a primary sponsor for that team, Neptune Petrol.
4: Yeah, they were blue with the white stripes over them. And they were pretty professional for going back then. It was pretty amateurish. And Norm's still alive too.
0: Yeah, I just mentioned that in well and truly into his 90s. So the point, were those cars registered in presumably with a Victorian registration plate? Is that what you're saying?
4: Yeah, it was sort of a bit famous. The PK752 was a famous number plate, and he kept it on the car. And then when he got to the age, he got PK751. I don't know whether they actually were registered, but they had those plates.
0: For what would the PK have stood?
4: That was just the number plates for that year.
0: Oh, okay.
4: That year, Victorian Reg had just two, it was PK or moved on to something else.
0: And they would have been black and white plates.
4: Yeah, black and white plates. But it was famous, that first hold, because it was about the best there was around the FX.
0: Got a little note here. Norm Beachy had the Speed Shop opposite Box Hill High School, very early 70s.
4: And he had a used car yard in Sydney Road, Brunswick or Preston or somewhere out there too.
0: And then Manton became a very successful dealer.
4: Correct. BMC, Morris, Mini. Jim McEwen had a panel beating shop in Kilsyth, I think. It was good racing back then. It was a lot better than now, to be honest.
0: Yeah, I think most people would say that. I mean, I look at it now, try to get involved, and whilst David from Mount Waverley might try to explain it to me, it's a little lost. It's different to the 60s, 70s and 80s.
4: Yeah, it's very professional. And back then it was the driver more than the car.
0: Yeah, true.
4: And he was such a gentleman. Like my first race, I was 18 in an early model Holden, and I was at Calder and ready to go out in the dummy grid, nervous as anything. And he said to me, "Are you been out training, son, out practicing?" I said, "No, I haven't gone out yet." And he said, "Oh, you go first and let me go out." And like, I was Jeff Nobody. And that's the sort of guy he is.
0: Yeah. Jeff, if you could jump into a car today, given everything we know about motoring and the style of a car, and you wanted to drive from here, let's say to Cairns, what would be your car of choice?
4: That's a leading question for me to Cairns. I'm a Porsche nut, but whether I'd want to drive a Porsche up there with the way the roads are, and driving's not a pleasure anymore in Melbourne.
0: You're right about that.
4: Doesn't matter what time of the day, it's 15 million traffic lights, traffic jams. The Monash Freeway is a car park in the morning. Every morning there's a crash, and it's too many cars and not enough infrastructure.
0: Jeff, I'm thinking if I was doing that, if you and I said, look, we're going to drive through, it'll take us 4 days, a couple of mates, surely you'd want to do that trip in something like a 300 series cruiser.
4: Yeah, perhaps. Yeah. And also speed limits, because back then there was no speed limit.
0: Yeah.
4: It was driving manner dangerous. We used to go to Albury and sit on 130 mile an hour sometimes.
0: Don't say that too loudly. Norm Beecher drove a Chevy Impala, Ford Galaxy, early part of the 60s, says Pete. So those great names. Nice to talk to you, Jeff. Keep in touch. Oh, he's gone. Well, okay, 133-693. It is Australia Overnight, wherever you are, right around this great nation. Come and join us next.
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5: Jen says, what is this, Tone? Ethan and g'day, the chatterboxer is fantastic, but Justine's boxing, why not sticking with yours to make intimidating chatterboxer? Sure, subtle but important distinction. Wonderful, Jen, thank you. What's this, Tone? Beachy drove Holden's. Well, he did later. First ones were, according to the information we've got here, at the age of 22, Ford Custom Line V8. And people forget prominence that year around Albert Park, the Olympic touring car race at Albert Park, a support event at the Australian Grand Prix held in conjunction with the 56 Melbourne Olympic Games. Look at those names. Just amazing. Fantastic. Where are we going? Justine? No? Leanne, I beg your pardon. Hello, Leanne.
6: Hello, Tony.
5: Morning.
6: And is it Ethan?
5: Ethan's working the bar. He's in charge of drinks.
6: Yeah. Mm. Were you talking about milk bars or
5: remembering the idea of city. We had a milk bar at Lightwood Road in Noble Park when it was a very little taker for a couple of years. Mum and Dad ran it. Dad loathed the business, so he went back into the office. Mum pretty much ran it by herself during those days. He hated milk bar. I'll have a halfpenny worth of mint leaves and I'll have a halfpenny worth of mustiques. Oh, no, put the mint leaves back. I'll have cobbers.
6: I remember picking lollies out. You got two cobbers.
5: Yep.
6: Well, they're now called buddies, I think, for 1 cent.
5: I know. Kids would come in with, say, a threepence and say, I'll have a half penny worth of mastics. I'll have a half penny mint leaves. no, put them back. Put them back. And Daddy go. He would use the expression O-Y-F.
6: So what's your topic tonight? Nothing?
5: Oh, we got nothing. We plan nothing in this program.
6: I just want to, for Sydney people, because they listen too, many people remember the Colonial Diner outside of the SCG at Moore Park?
5: So what was special about that then, Leanne?
6: I just remember it. Because it was on a bus route from the city, right? But when we played netball and hockey and softball there, we used to go to the bus stop at the Colonial Diner. Of course, if we had 20 cents in our pocket, we'd get potato gyms, you know, stuff like that, or play the pinball machine. It was stuck in the middle of nowhere in Moore Park. It's just a weird spot, but I think the building's still there. I'm not sure. But, it was just, you know, after playing sports there, it's out of the way from where I went to school. Like, the SCG was a big bus ride back then, sort of, to go down to the tennis courts, netball courts. Which there are tennis courts. Yeah, there's tennis courts there too.
5: In those days, people would go, particularly around country and regional Australia, one of the things on the weekend was there'd be, during the winter months, there'd be boys, men playing footy, and then right next door, all the girls will be there playing netball.
6: That happened last Saturday here.
5: I know.
6: I live across the road from me. I've got the pool, I've got the netball court, and the oval right across the road.
5: Yeah, and so some things really don't change. You're right about that. We're going to fly. G'day, Tone. Norm Beachy had a new car dealership in Sydney Road, Coburg, then went into a dealership for Valiant, which would have been Chrysler Valiant, when they had released the Hemi Pacers. Oh, remember them. Out in Faulkner. My husband worked for him as a salesperson for some time. Very nice bloke. That's from Joy. See, great memories. Joy, thank you for that. Keep the text line coming, 0477-693-693.
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5: Those two-door Valiant Pacer were just fantastic. I saw a photograph, actually, just in the last few days. A white one, immaculate condition. You would not believe what the price of some of those things can get at the moment in really original nick, which is what it's all about. When we come back, Clyde Bevan, our Australia Overnight music quiz. If you'd like to come and play, have a bit of fun with us. 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
20: Hello, I'm Gabrielle Hodson. Donald Trump has offered his condolences to the families of the seven Indian sailors killed during the Iran conflict. Dozens more have been left stranded in the Persian Gulf. The US president has met with Indian Prime Minister Narendra Modi on the final day of the G7 in France.
21: It's a rough profession, there's no question about it. And we work together on it. This has been happening throughout time. But we work together, yeah, certainly. We love all of those people. They're great people.
20: It comes as the first three Iranian oil tankers pass through the Strait of Hormuz, which the US is technically still blockading until a peace deal is signed on Friday. The Cumberland Highway in Sydney's west and Dynon Road in West Melbourne have both reopened after two horrific accidents that have claimed the lives of three children. Two children under the age of five have died in hospital after their pram was struck at Cabramatta. Bystanders worked together to flip the SUV onto its side to free one of the trapped children. A two-year-old girl has died at the scene of a West Melbourne pile-up, which involved four cars. The driver, a 30-year-old man, is fighting for life in hospital. A Defence Force member has been granted parole despite pleading guilty to attacking a corporal with a knife. Lachlan Gray's in Brisbane.
22: The court heard 32-year-old Janelle Christie used a filleting knife to slash her co-worker's throat at Gallipoli Barracks in February. Prosecutors claimed the attack was sudden and unprovoked, leaving a 5-centimetre laceration on the victim's throat. Miss Christie pleaded guilty to a single count of assault occasioning bodily harm while armed. Lawyers for the defence said Christie had been experiencing a marriage breakdown at the time of the offence and has since sought a mental health care plan and engaged in counselling. Magistrate Julian Nowd described for the defence said Christie had been experiencing a marriage breakdown at the time of the offence and has since sought a mental health care plan and engaged in counselling. Magistrate Julian Nowd described her had been experiencing a marriage breakdown at the time of the offence and has since sought a mental health care plan.

0: client and engaged in counselling. Magistrate Julian Now described her as offending, handing down a sentence of 12 months imprisonment with immediate parole. Lachlan Gray, Brisbane.
1: More than 100 jobs are being cut at Hancock Iron Ore's operations in the Pilbara. In a statement, the company owned by Gina Rinehart says it's reduced activity at the Roy Hill mine while maintaining a production rate of more than 63 million tonnes a year. Aussies taking weight loss jabs are being warned they may lose their sex drive. Swinburne University obesity specialist John Dixon says it's an often overlooked side effect.
2: GPs out there and others who are putting people on these drugs to make sure that women who perceive they're infertile recognise that there's a high degree of sexuality change following these drugs.
1: Finance and the Aussie dollar's buying 70.7 US cents. The Dow Jones is up 153 points and the Nasdaq's down 38.
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1: Queensland's beaten New South Wales in State of Origin 2 at the MCG. Laura Spurways in Melbourne.
4: State of Origin is off to a decider after Queensland dominated New South Wales in the second half at the MCG. Trailing 12-8 at half time, the Maroons piled on 36 points to win 44-24. Player of the match, Sam Walker, converting 7 goals and 1 penalty for the winning side. A record crowd of 91,671 turned up for Game 2, the biggest State of Origin crowd ever. Game 3 plays at Suncorp Stadium on July 8. At the MCG, Laura Spurway reporting.
1: Women's cricket and the Aussies have beaten Bangladesh by 9 wickets at the T20 World Cup in Leeds. On Friday, it's the men's turn with the two nations facing each other in Bangladesh. And top seed Alex de Minaur has reached the quarterfinals at the Queen's Club in London. That's the latest news and sport.
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1: Around the country, Sydney mostly sunny, heading for 23, and there's a strong wind warning for the Eden Coast. Melbourne, showers, windy, 18. Strong wind warnings for Port Phillip, the west, central and east Gippsland coasts. And there's also a warning for damaging winds in the high country. Brisbane, partly cloudy, 23. Perth, mostly sunny, 17. Adelaide showers, 15. Canberra showers increasing, 17. Hobart showers, 16. And Darwin a shower or two, 31.

0: People are saying about milk bottles, when you go into those shops all those years ago, I'll have a halfpenny's worth of milk bottles, thanks. Are they still available? Some are saying no. Another one saying all in the party mix. I mentioned that Norm apparently had a dealership, Sydney Road in Coburg. Lots of texts. There was a Lex Davidson and a Len Laundy back in those days, says Rob as well. This is a racing car drivers in Australia. Justin, very quickly, good morning.
1: Good morning, Tony Mack, and what a day to be a Queenslander.
0: Would you be happy about that result?
1: Oh, definitely, and I gave my mum crap about it because she goes to New South Wales.
0: So, winners are grinners, Justin.
1: As you would know. Oh, definitely, especially with my pickleball. Now, you're talking about if I had a car to drive somewhere, I would definitely choose the Tesla.
0: Yeah, so you want a Tesla and you would drive from here to where?
1: I would drive from here to Bundamba, which is in Queensland.
0: And you reckon you could do that over how many days would it take in your brand new Tesla?
1: Depending on how fast I go.
0: Where would you charge it in the middle of nowhere?
1: Oh, yeah, true. That'll be... Yeah, I didn't think of that one.
0: That's a very good point. Thank you. Terry, good morning.
2: Good morning. How are you, Tony?
0: Oh, you know, I could be a bit younger.
2: Speaking of cars...
0: Could have a more pleasant demeanour.
2: Yeah, speaking of cars, my passion, of course, in 1971, a Wheels magazine journalist and a photographer got hold of a brand-new Ford GDHO Phase 3, and they were going to take it for a reliability run from Melbourne to Sydney.
0: Yeah.
2: Well, in one section of the road, the old Hume Highway, the photographer in the back seat leaned over the journalist's shoulder, took a photo of the speedo registering 150 mile an hour.
0: Yeah,
2: quite a famous photo.
0: And that would have been...
2: Back in the day, you know.
0: Presumably, I'm thinking very early 71, 72, 73, something like that.
2: Yes, exactly right, mate. The big Ford, she had long legs. She could run.
0: Yeah. Well, is that photograph online now, presumably?
2: Yeah, it's quite famous, but it's disappeared in the pieces of time because back then when they got towards the Phase 4, the whole world stopped because they were a genuine 200-mile-an-hour car. And they stopped them, you know. There was only three of them built. They were called RPO 83s. Well, everything died off. And so the speed with those cars, because you could buy them on the road. You just go in the dealership and buy these lethal weapons, you know, and they're worried about young kids and, you know, and that sort of thing. Yes. No, you're exactly right. 71, 72 was the vintage.
0: There you go. Some great memories there, Terry. Thank you for that. A regular contributor over the journey is our very own Clyde Bevan. Clyde, welcome back.
3: Thank you very much, and happy birthday for the other day, too.
0: Thank you. We did a bit of dancing.
3: It was a big number.
0: It was. 7-0. We did a bit of dancing.
3: Oh.
0: We did a bit
3: prancing?
0: A bit of prancing. We did a bit of drinking. We did a bit of eating.
3: Good.
0: It's the old gag. I'm
3: as
0: not going to do the rest of it.
3: You're very good at that, if I remember rightly.
0: That's right. Well, it turns out that with the right sense of occasion, I'm still reasonably good at it.
3: That doesn't surprise me.
0: I know.
3: You're well practiced, that's for sure.
0: Well, I had some good teachers, Clyde Bevan, over the years. Just on a more serious note, you've been away, you took Mother Bear, you're in love with the idea of cruising, highlights and lowlights, if you will.
3: Well, the cruising was fantastic. Going through the Panama Canal was a highlight, equal to going to Bermuda and Lisbon, parts of Mexico and a little bit third world and a bit disappointing. But certainly going through the Panama Canal and how amazing that was. And Bermuda is just such a wonderful place and beautiful people. If you catch the local buses, they stand up for you and offer their seat to you, and your wife. So, lovely people and enjoyed it immensely. And

0: those places in a way that perhaps you wouldn't do that necessarily if you weren't coming off a cruise ship.
1: But that's right. But I find we've done a lot of cruises. In fact, our next cruise is free. We've done so many, which is really good, and I appreciate that.
0: Who are you taking?
1: I actually invited the mother-in-law to come along with us, so there you go. She will love it. We're doing a cruise, Oceania Cruises leaves Perth, goes to Perth, down to Busselton, Albany, Esperance, Adelaide, then Melbourne, then across to New Zealand and around New Zealand, which is simply beautiful. In fact, I often wonder, I've been to New Zealand a couple of times now. New Zealand's so beautiful. I wonder why we have so many Kiwis here.
0: Yeah, then and then fly back or come back on the ship?
1: No, we'll fly back.
0: Fly back. Okay.
1: Yeah. But it's for people who've been in hospitality for 40-odd years, it's a great way for rewarding yourself for all the hard work that you do and have done.
0: Well, and there lies a story for many. I mean, you put those really hard hours, years into any business. We often talk about business on the program, Clyde, as you know, and there's the tough times now. Would you want to be in business as you were for many years, running cafes, running beautiful restaurants in the current climate?
1: I think when it's hard for everybody, and that's your opportunity to fight even harder and do a better job of what you do if you can work out how to do it, whether it's giving the ladies a rose when they leave the restaurant or giving an extra little course for free, to make the difference between you and the competition even bigger. But I do a consultancy now, but it's a lot easier. But sadly, people don't listen that well. But hospitality is very hard. You know, you get paid half as much as your staff. You work twice as many hours as your staff. And if you want to survive in hospitality and you're a restaurateur or chef restaurateur, you really need to do anything above 60 hours and certainly closer to 80 hours per week to survive and not lose your house, which you've worked so hard for over many years.
0: Yeah.
1: It's a really hard business. And a lot of small businesses are like that too.
0: Many right across Australia, small businesses. Well, the pressure that sometimes that can build on relationship as well.
1: Well, I've worked hand in hand with my wife the whole time.
0: Yeah. You are the luckiest man in Australia, I've got to tell you.
1: Well, I've got the hardest working wife in Australia.
0: I know, it's incredible.
1: So that makes it a bit easier. But it is, small business is very tough. You know, as I said, you work a lot of hours to survive. And to survive, you need to, because if you don't, you lose everything you work for the last 20, 30, 40 years, which is normally just is your house.
0: On a happier, brighter note, let's do the quiz for those that have just joined it for the first time. So we call it the Australia Overnight Music Quiz, and it's an idea of you throw out a couple of questions, people jump on board with an answer, you get two right, you go into the running for, I'm not too sure we got a prize at the moment, which is another thing I've got to check up on. But here we go. So question number one, CB.
1: Okay. Who is doing a cover of this Beatles song?

0: me down.
1: OMG, gee, that's glorious, Clyde. Just glorious.
2: Interesting, isn't it?
1: Oh, it's fantastic.
0: Don't let me down.
1: OMG, gee, that's glorious, Clyde. Just glorious.
2: Interesting, isn't it?
1: Oh, it's fantastic, fantastic.
0: Don't let me down.
1: OMG, gee, that's glorious, Clyde. Just glorious.
2: Interesting, isn't it?
1: Oh, it's fantastic. Thought, 133, if you think you know, 133-693. We'll get some calls the other side of this.
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0: Just a stunning piece in it. Craig, South Geelong, morning.
1: Morning, T-Mac and CB.
0: Yeah, you reckon you recognise that fantastic version?
1: Brilliant version.
0: Yeah.
1: No idea.
0: No idea. Oh,
2: what, if I gave you a big hint and told you that he was the king of rock and roll?
0: Yeah.
1: Elvis.
2: Is it fit?
0: Yeah.
2: Yes.
0: Well done.
2: Yes.
0: Yeah, well done.
1: Jeepers.
0: Yeah.
1: Oh, would never, ever have guessed that.
0: Yeah, it's...
2: There's a little bit of work on his voice there with a bit of echo and reverb, but that was Elvis.
1: Wow. Goodness me.
0: And Clyde, it's quite raw, I think might be the word.
1: Yeah.
2: And Elvis had a bad habit of copying everybody else's hits and overtaking him on a lot of occasions. He didn't on this one, but he still sang it very well, at least.
0: Craig and CB, just to, by way of coincidence, today is the birthday. Sir Paul today is 84.
2: 84.
1: Oh, right.
2: Wow.
1: Yeah.
2: Well, what a fantastic... fantastic career he's had, and he wrote that song to Julian, the son of John Lennon. So that's what it was all about. Talking of the Beatles, who is the which one of the Beatles is singing this song?

0: Just fantastic. Now, you'd recognise that voice, Craig, surely?
1: Gotta be John Lennon.
0: Gotta be JL. Well done, you.
2: No, you're... it's not.
0: Ah!
2: Oh! Oh! Oh! Well, in fact, John Lennon said he should have sung it because he reckons he could have sung it better. But the other fellow wrote it. So who is the other fellow? We'll give you another second chance.
0: Oh, so that is
2: your first
0: so, so go on. So that is Paul.
2: Yes.
3: Paul McCartney.
2: Yes.
0: Oh,
2: from the Abbey Road album. It was the 11th studio album they made.
0: Oh, geez. See, for a $1 million, I would have said that was John at the outset. I probably said it was John for 100 years. Yeah, go on. Wow.
2: Yeah, no, it was Paul McCartney.
0: Good on you, Macca. Craig, you're obviously back in town.
1: Yes, yeah, back home in the chili.
0: In the chili. When do you head back to China?
1: Not till November, so.
0: Oh, so you've got a bit of a spell now. Okay, nice to call. Keep in touch. Thank you. Lavs in WA. Hello, Lavs.
4: Hang on.
0: Oh, hang on. Okay, well, Lavs, you hang on for a sec. We'll come to Christian. Christian, good morning. Go ahead, Christian. Hi.
2: Earth to Christian.
0: Leanne, we'll go to Leanne. Hello, Leanne, welcome.
5: Hi.
0: Morning. All over the shop this morning.
5: Live and Tony. I knew Elvis and I knew Paul. I knew it was Elvis as soon as I heard the backup singer.
0: Yeah, it's incredible, isn't it? Yeah.
2: Okay. Well, I hope you know that.
0: Here's a question for you. Go on.
2: I hope you know the alcoholic beverage this song was named after.
0: Here's the song. Have a listen to this. Loud as you possibly can. Here we go.
2: Name it.
0: Yep.

0: I don't know whether it's brilliant or just annoying. What the other? Leanne, what's it called?
1: You drink it with salt and lemon, and it's called tequila.
0: Perfect.
2: Well done.
0: Tequila.
2: Good on you, Leanne. Mm. All right. Now, this one might test you, Leanne. This is pretty excellent music. Mm. This next band added many dimensions to country music in the United States. They added pop, rockabilly, rock and roll, Mexican, Cuban, and those mariachi trumpets that sometimes are all in one song. Who are they?

0: song CV. What do we need to know about that?
1: Okay, we want to know, who are they? Do you want a choice? I'll give you three options if you wish.
0: Well, before you do that, let's go back to Leanne, because she may know at the front end. Have you got any idea?
2: No. When he said the trumpets and that, I was thinking...
0: Herb Elbert.
2: No.
1: Let me give you three choices. Yep. That was... In 1993, that was number four in the UK and number six in the US. Had a lot of airplay in Australia. Is it the Mavericks, Cat Empire, or the Travelling Wilburys? Which one of those three?
0: Ooh.
2: A Cat Empire?
1: No.
0: Leanne, thank you. Laz, go ahead. I think we've got you this time. Laz, hello.
3: Yeah, I'm back again. Sorry.
0: You're right. Do you recognise that piece of music?
3: Oh, yeah. I sort of toss up between the Mavericks.
1: Good on you. Well done, Laz. Excellent. Yeah. Well choice.
0: Yeah.
1: Raoul Marlow was the lead singer who very sadly passed away last December.
0: Oh.
1: But the band's getting back together again, and they've got some guest singers to come along and do a huge tour of the US in the next couple of months. All righty. What is the name of Sam's band?
4: Who's that I see walking in these woods? Why, it's Little Red Riding Hood.

0: Absalom, gee, that's an oldie but a goldie. We love it.
1: That's a great, great song, great song. Sam the Sham, what was the name of his band?
0: Yeah, Sham and the...
2: look, I think it sounds like the
1: Egyptian
2: Doors.
1: Feel to it. No.
2: It sounds like the Doors, but I don't know that's wrong.
0: Well, it's
1: probably... It has an Egyptian feel to it.
0: Yes.
1: How's that? That's a big hint.
0: That's right. An Egyptian.
2: Egyptian peel. What's that, a haircut?
0: No, Egyptian feel. Laz, we'll see if Jeff in Glenelg knows. Jeff, what do you think? Do you recognise the song and B, the name of the band? So it was what?
1: Sam the Sham and the...
0: Jeff's gone silent on us. I'll give you, can I give you a clue? Starts with, am I right about this? Starts with a P.
1: Yes, and an H.
0: Silent PH.
1: Yeah.
0: Bueller?
1: And there used to be a lot of them in Egypt.
0: Sver, gotcha, in Ocean Grove. Who do you think?
3: Maybe the Pharaohs?
0: Yay!
1: Yes.
0: Excellent work. So the Pharaohs, an oldie but a goodie. You've got one next to your name. One next to your name. Here's question number two.
1: All right, I was quite pleased when I found this song. This song was written by Neil Sedaka from out of the Brill Building in New York. The singer was the babysitter for Carole King. She had a major hit with another song, but who is singing this song?

0: tell you what, Clyde, she must have been very little when she was doing that. So that goes back to what year approximately?
1: Well, she had a number one in 1962,
0: ooh,
1: so that was around that era. It was number one in the US and Canada and very popular in Australia. In fact, Kylie Minogue did a version of her song in 1988 and got to number three in the US. I'll give you a big hint. The hit she had was Locomotion.
0: She did it, yeah.
1: And you gave a bit of a hint in the word little.
0: I did too. Spur, any idea? Oh, he's gone. We will come back to Sally Jeff next. If you think you might know, 133693.
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2: For those tuning in for the first time, here it is.

0: Did you say she was a babysitter?
1: That's right. For a babysitter for Carole King and Jerry Goffin, who were married.
0: No.
1: And then she had a big hit with Locomotion, which they wrote for her, in 1962, number one in Canada, US, very, very popular in Australia. So what is her name? Little was the first part.
0: Little is the first part of it. Lots of people are saying, and I won't mention it, but Marion, you're close, but no, not correct via text. So we're going to Sally. Sally, who do you think it might be? Little?
2: Oh, I don't know anybody. But, Tony, I was really ringing up originally when you played the Mavericks. Because here in Adelaide, on our community station, they're very big for requests. And when he passed away several months ago, a lot of people were very upset. And I couldn't believe that nobody knew who the Mavericks were when they asked the question.
1: Well, well done, Sally. He was a great singer, had a voice like Roy Orbison, and not many people have a voice like Roy Orbison.
0: No, no, they don't. Sally, yeah, it's always sad when we, you know, lose anybody, but certainly those people that we bring us so much joy by way of music. Bert in Hastings, morning.
3: Is it Lil Eva?
0: Oh, well done,
1: well
0: you.
1: Done, Bert.
0: Little Thank Eva you, Bert. Is correct. Well done, you. Here's another one. You can stay right where you are, Bert. Here's another one. Have a listen to this for you.
1: Now, Bert, here is an acoustic version of a big hit from a New Zealand performer. Who is he?
0: New Zealand performer. Have a listen to this.

0: just fantastic. I think you went out on a limb saying just because he was born in New Zealand. I think he's more than just that. What a voice.
1: The lead singer of Noiseworks.
0: Yeah, would be the with the big clue. Now, Bert, does that resonate at all, that voice? I reckon it's a hard question for a lot of people.
2: Columbus and the Invaders.
0: Who?
2: Ray Columbus and the Invaders.
0: No, a bit after him. A little after that. Bert, thank you. In Coburg, Tony, good morning.
3: Oh, hello.
0: Welcome.
3: Noiseworks.
0: Yes.
1: Yeah, who's the lead singer of Noiseworks, though? I'll give you a big hint. His first name is John, and his surname is
0: Shaken.
1: Often a Christian name.
0: The clue would be his second name is sort of Shaken. What?
1: Well done, Tony.
0: Thank you.
3: John Stevens.
0: Yes, John Stevens. Yes, well done.
1: What a great voice. Before many times in our restaurant, did a magnificent job. A great singer. Now, this will test you. This is a very famous voice, and she's actually singing a Bee Gees song, of all things.
0: Not easy.
1: So name that voice, please.
0: Here it is. Have a listen to this.

0: What a voice. An amazing, extraordinary voice who left us way too early, in my view.
1: Certainly did.
0: Yeah. Tone, do you recognise the voice?
2: She's the one to sing me and Bobby McGee.
1: Yes, it is.
0: And
2: Janis Joplin.
0: Yay, well done.
1: Good on you.
0: You've got two next to your name. Thank you. Where are we going now, young Ethan? Where do you want to go? Leanne, you're back again for another crack. So here's the next question for you, Leanne.
3: Okay.
1: Leanne, here's one of Australia's greatest guitarists. I want you to tell me, name the Japanese tune that Tommy Emmanuel is playing.
0: Here it is. This is Tommy, the great Tommy Emmanuel. Have a listen to this.

0: know, people across Australia, Clyde, really want to knock your block off at the moment because it is instantly so familiar, and yet for $1 million, no one will know it.
1: Well, that song was number one in Australia, Japan, New Zealand, Norway, and the US, and number six in the UK in the early 60s. And it's my ringtone for my phone, actually. So I know it very well.
2: Oh, yes, is it really?
1: Yes.
0: So originally, was it a, I'm just, I hope I get this right, was it a Japanese singer originally?
1: Yes, it was. Kyu Sakamoto is his name.
0: Wow.
1: Really a one-hit wonder. It was one of the best-selling singles of all time with 13 million sales. So
0: the question is...
1: And the interesting... Yeah, the interesting thing, the name of the song is not mentioned once in the record.
0: No, it's not. So look at the text. People are texting and many people are getting it right. Tommy Emmanuel playing that piece with his just brilliant guitar work.
3: Okay.
0: Leanne?
3: Miyazaki's Dream? Miyazaki's Dream?
1: No. Sorry.
0: Greg in Bentley.
1: It's a Japanese dish.
0: Yes, pretty much.
1: A hot pot dish.
0: Or beverage. Dish or beverage?
1: No, it's a dish. It's a meal. They have. And I think they changed the name for commercial reasons that people would recognize that name of that dish, even though it's not mentioned at all.
0: What do I know?
1: The song and nothing to do with it. Yes.
0: Greg, thank you. In Bentley, hello.
4: I thought it was something like sukiyaki or something like that, but I...
1: Is the correct answer. Well done.
0: Thank you. Question number two for you, Greg.
1: Okay, Greg, we'd like to know which family is singing this song.
0: All right, that'll do. Instantly recognised.
1: Did you play that a few times?
0: Do you want a bit more?
4: A little bit more.
0: Okay, here we go.

0: Now, Clyde, I can guarantee you this, that song, that piece there was one of Richie Beno's most favourite songs of all time.
1: Are you kidding me? Well, there you go. All right, would you like three choices?
0: Please.
1: I'll give you three choices.
2: I thought it was the Richie family.
1: Well, you thought right.
0: Yes, well done.
1: Well done.
0: Thank you. Excellent. That's why it was Richie Beno's favourite.
2: I've got to say the Adams family, but...
0: No, Richie Beno.
1: No, it's not this week.
0: You, well done, Greg. Thank you. If we can find the prize, you'll be in the running. Jan, now have you got one or two? I've lost track now. Was that your second one, Greg? Right, we'll go to Jan. Hello.
3: Hello. Jan. I bet you I will not have a clue.
0: Here's the question. Here it is.
1: Okay. In which decade was this song a hit for Laurie London?

0: up on the program. A couple of the happy clappers. We'll find out the answer to the question the other side of this. 133-693.
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10: He's got the whole world in his hands. He's got the whole world
0: in his hands. Jan, so the question for you is, oh, I don't know where to even start. So who's singing
11: it? What decade?
0: What decade was that first heard?
12: I can tell you. We used to sing it every Sunday night. You know I was a happy clapper in the 50s and the 60s.
0: Yeah, yeah. Happy clapper.
12: I couldn't believe it when that came on. It's the easiest one all night.
11: It was the 50s. And, Tony, can you imagine being a boy singer,
0: yep,
11: 13 years of age, at school,
0: in the choir,
11: and having a number one hit for 4 weeks in the UK and number one hit in the US? And then just to even things out, he became a one-hit wonder.
0: And what's his name?
12: That.
0: I still don't know his name.
11: His name's Laurie London.
12: Laurie London.
0: Oh, right, okay.
11: Yeah.
0: There you go, household name.
11: Well, he only had one hit record and that was it. And I don't think you would have played too often on your record player.
0: No, it sort of reminds me of my days as an altar boy. I don't know why, but
11: what did you, Walter?
0: Well, there you go. Thank you, Jan. You got one. Do you want to have another crack? Here we go. So, question number two for you, Jan. See how you're doing. Well, okay. So far.
11: Good on you. This song is sung by Andrew Smith. He also wrote it, and we're going to play an acoustic version of it from an album called Plucked. Name Andrew's band, please.
0: Andrew's band. Here's an acoustic version. Here it is.

0: So the question is, what was the name of the band? Is that what you're asking, CB?
1: I know.
0: Hmm?
2: Yes, please.
1: I think I actually know.
2: It'll drive you mental.
1: Is it to do with, yeah, it's mental and anything. It's, you know, the New Zealand stuff I've got tonight because John Stevens is one of my favourites.
0: Oh, he
1: and
0: is
1: that's great
0: too.
1: Yeah. Isn't it?
0: You've done really well.
2: He's one of the most beautiful men you're ever likely to meet.
0: Yeah, fabulous. Thank you, Jan. Two next to your name as well. In West Grey, Jimmy, morning.
3: Good morning, Tony. Good morning, Clive, Ethan.
0: Here's the
2: good
0: question.
2: Morning and thank you for calling in.
0: Here's the question.
2: This is a dynamic Australian band. Who are they?

0: CV, I'm thinking two words.
1: Yes, two words, and two dynamic words. Is the first one, strangely enough.
0: Thank you. Jimmy, any idea?
2: Dynamic duo.
0: So what was your answer?
2: Is it dynamic duo?
0: Oh, no. Rachel Lynn Kilmore. Rach, you familiar with the piece?
3: Hypnotics.
0: Yeah, dynamic hypnotics.
1: Yes, it is.
0: Yeah,
1: Robert Suze on lead vocals and harmonica.
0: Yeah.
1: All right. Here's a 1982 hit from an English punk band, given a new arrangement, in fact, a jazz arrangement. Name the English band that originally had this hit, but here's a different version of it.

0: So you're going to say, Clyde, when people get up and change the arrangement of a very familiar piece, and it just gives it a whole different life and feel, doesn't it? Brilliant.
1: Yeah, very, very good. In fact, that was part of the background music that we used in our restaurant. We did a lot of modern day songs with a jazz arrangement.
0: Yeah. Clever.
1: And we had a lot of people just sitting there playing, you know, playing Name That Tune, because they, I know that song, but what was it really? And that's a certain case with this song. I'll give you three choices of bands.
0: For Rachel, okay.
1: Rachel, is it The Clash, The Jam, or The Sex Pistols singing that last tune as their original song?
2: I'd say The Clash.
1: Is the right answer. Well done. Well done,
0: Rachel. You've got two next to your name. We'll wrap it up the other side of this.
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0: CB, we've made a executive decision. Palace Cinemas, we love them at Palace Cinemas. We've got a double pass to go see. And Tony came up trumps. Well done, Tony. We'll make sure you get those tickets. So give us a call back, 133-693 to be in the running. In fact, Tony's still there, I think, too, in Coburg. So we'll come to you very shortly.
1: Well done.
0: CB.
1: Tony.
0: Thank you. Go on.
1: Can I just leave you this thought? I'm glad you've enjoyed your 20s, 30s and 40s.
0: Yes.
1: In your 70s, that
0: careful
1: check engine light is going to come on.
0: I think
1: I can speak from experience, Tony.
0: I know. I think it's already on. And I haven't had a knee. I haven't had a knee job. You have.
1: Well, I've had two shoulders and two knees now, so I think I'm right. I'm balanced.
0: That's something to which we can all look forward, Clyde.
1: Oh, yeah. Nah. Too much sport.
0: Thank you very much.
1: Too much sport.
0: Love your work. See you in a couple of weeks' time.
1: Look forward to it, Tony. All the best.
0: See
1: Take
0: you,
1: care.
0: Mate. Bye. Well done. When we come back, plenty of time for your calls. Here's the question that we threw out earlier. Jump on board. Given the address, National Press Club, yesterday by Pauline Hanson, it was fascinating to watch. If you could describe in two words or less now, how would you describe the performance yesterday from leader One Nation, Pauline Hanson? Anything else you want to raise on the program? For those that are waiting, Rod Bertley, and we'll come to you very shortly. It is Australia Over 90.

0: 6 p.m. News.
1: Good morning, I'm Gabriel Hodson. A former healthcare worker has been cautioned for attempting to obtain and sell the Princess of Wales cancer records. The UK Information Commissioner's Office began a criminal investigation 2 years ago after reports staff at the London Clinic tried to access the Princess's notes while she was a patient there for abdominal surgery. The office found there was no breach of the law by the clinic, which is the UK's largest independent private hospital. Queensland is setting up a Child Protection Commission. The new agency comes after a 10-month review into the system that found multiple missed opportunities to stop one of Australia's most prolific pedophiles. Luke Twyford from Queensland Family and Child Commission says it's not just about childcare.
2: This Protection Commission is going to reach across all our industries that work with children, whether it be schools, hospitals, health centres, sports clubs, private businesses such as petting zoos or jumping castles. We want to make sure that people who prey on children can't simply move to a different part of our community and continue to offend.
1: The WA Health Department has seized $11 million worth of illegal vapes, cigarettes and loose leaf tobacco. It searched 77 Perth stores together with police and border force officers. The Health Department's Shane Giblett says almost 50 stores have been shut since new tobacco laws kicked in last month.
3: We are going to continue closing stores when we have the evidence to do so. This will be part of our business as usual moving forward.
1: People in Melbourne's inner suburbs say they're sick of e-bike hoons making them feel unsafe. Tammy Lindrum says a local MP suggested her husband talk to them, but a rider turned violent.
4: He went down and asked if they had to have a permit to me or what was going on, and he was told to F off and punch in the face. Has a loose front tooth as a result of it. It is going to go to court. It's nearly every night of the week and certainly every weekend.
1: Entrepreneur Dick Smith says Australia's rapid population growth risks undermining everything from housing affordability and jobs to traffic congestion, infrastructure and the environment. He's placed a full-page ad in News Corp newspapers. Smith says population growth surged by 556,000 in 2023 under Federal Labor, compared to a maximum of 265,000 in 2017 under the Coalition. Finance and the Aussie dollar is buying 70.7 US cents. The Dow Jones is up 249 points and the Nasdaq's down 21.
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1: Rugby League State of Origin series is heading to a thrilling decider. Andrew Lucas is in Melbourne.
5: A stunning second half has helped Queensland beat New South Wales 44-24 in State of Origin 2 in front of a record crowd at the MCG. Trailing 12-8 at halftime, the Maroons broke the game open, running in 6-2. The Blues' cause wasn't helped with Katoni Stagg's sin bin for a high shot in the 63rd minute. Selwyn Cobbo crossed for a hat-trick in front of 91,671 fans. Andrew Lucas at the MCG.
1: Racehorse owners say Racing Victoria mishandled a series of cases involving a prohibited breast cancer drug given to horses. The Age says the drug, Formestane, could have had catastrophic consequences for the industry, with recent studies finding that horses can produce the substance themselves. Owners wrote to the Racing Minister saying there wasn't enough scientific rigour when it came to thorough investigations into horses that have tested positive. That's the latest in news and sport.
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1: Around the country, Sydney mostly sunny, heading for 23, and there's a strong wind warning for the Eden Coast. Melbourne, showers, windy, 18. Strong wind warnings for Port Phillip, the west, central and east Gippsland coasts, and there's also a warning for damaging winds in the high country. Brisbane, partly cloudy, 23. Perth, mostly sunny, 17. Adelaide showers 15. Canberra showers increasing 17. Hobart showers 16. And Darwin a shower or two, 31.
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15: Wherever you are, right around Australia, welcome to everybody. A brand new day. Even WA is into a brand new Thursday, 18th day of June. Melbourne right now, as Gabe mentioned, on that way to 18 degrees. It is 18 degrees in Melbourne as we speak. Perth, beautiful day ahead of you today. Sunshine galore. 8.2 degrees on that way to 17. And Adelaide, hello and good morning. 13 degrees top today with some showers around about 15 degrees. Lots of texts I'll get to and calls. Thank you, Rod, Helen, Brendan, Burt. Jimmy, you stay right where you are. Let me just manage some of these in no particular order because there is a lot of them. One ending in 299 says Pauline was excellent. She destroyed them. Another one says Rhetoric Queen, says 843. Press Club explained in two words, on point from Marley in Geelong, thank you. Hanson spewed xenophobic hate, ending in 158. Trump's clone, ending in 469. It's really interesting, the feedback, very different. Pauline was, in one word, D4 determined. Another one says, why do so many people back Trump? Well, a different story, I guess. Good morning, Tone. If you had one word, I would use abysmal. But can I use two? Train wreck. Lisa, thank you. In Mount Waverley, we'll come to that one. Left-leaning Canberra Press Council, this is a really good one from Bruno. Hello, mate. Says, ashamed allowing that stunt against Pauline was really, I got to agree with you on that. It was odd and disrespectful to the audience, disrespectful. Well, I guess that's the world in which we live now. There's a lot of respect for anything at the moment. It feels sometimes like that for ourselves quite often. And another one, just to wrap up, given we're talking about the quiz, the music quiz. Morning, T-Mac and Clyde. There was a song by Rim DePaul, R-I-M-D Paul, The Ballad of Lionel Rose, and the tune that they used in that was Sukiyaki. It was brilliant, and it actually even had the fight commentary by Ron Casey. There you go. I've got to look out for that one. Thank you who sent that through. 243. Race through some of these calls in South Australia. Rod, good morning.
16: Tony.
15: You're driving?
16: I've read it. Here's yes, on the way to Melbourne.
15: Beautiful.
16: I rang up for the quiz and missed out. It was too far down the queue when it ended. Regarding the address today, I didn't see it. I didn't hear it. I only saw a partial clip of it. But my only comment about it is how the National Press Club allowed that stuff to happen, I don't know.
15: It was just... nobody can understand that. Somebody must have known, because it was done... It looked as if it was done electronically. The screen fell down.
16: No, it was a roll-up banner that rolled down over the top of the screen behind it. So somebody had physically put it up there, so I hope that it rolled. Anyway, regarding the earlier quiz that I missed out on, do I get a bonus point for knowing the movie score which Tsukiyaki was used in?
15: You do. What was it?
16: The Magnificent Seven.
15: Was that...
16: So remember, the Magnificent Seven originally was the Seven Samurai.
15: I did not know that. So it was used... It was used as part of... The opening credit or during the film? I don't recall it.
16: It's during the film. There's a little bit of it where they're travelling through across the border and everything and across the plane, and that song just comes on and plays in the background. Yeah. As soon as I heard it, I thought, oh, that's the song from that particular scene of The Magnificent Seven. I knew it straight away as soon as it was played.
15: Rod, there's a little piece of trivia, and we love trivia on the program. Thank you. In Greensboro, Helen, morning.
17: Good morning, Tony. You sound very well.
15: I'm doing okay, I think. How do you think I'm doing? Pretty well?
17: You sound well.
15: I know, thank you. Lucky. It's a blessing. I have nothing to do with it.
17: There was enough adjectives about Pauline Hanson, so I won't add to them. I mean, she's sounding more polished than what she was, say, a couple of years ago.
15: That's an interesting observation. And I noticed that whilst we all, if you're giving that sort of an address, you're not going to do that ad-libbing for, you know, best part of 50 minutes, I think it went, was one of the...
17: No, it's a long time.
15: It was
17: yes.
15: a long time. But she was reading, and it wasn't using auto-cue. It's like she had the notes in front of her as opposed to reading off an auto-cue.
17: Yeah, it sounded like that as well to me. But she's sounding more polished,

0: No, she's sounding different to what she did earlier. Earlier in years,
1: in a career.
0: I wonder if she's
1: had some training about that. Presumably, yes.
0: I'm positive they all have.
1: Mm.
0: They've all got media advisors there that are telling them, and I'm positive they're practicing for days and days of how they should sound like.
1: Rehearse.
0: The other thing I was going to say, my husband and I, when we got married in 1966, the first car we bought was a brand new maroon 1966 Valiant.
1: Wow. And I'm just trying to think which model that would be, the 66.
0: Cannot remember.
1: Was it the one that had little wings on the back?
0: No, it was it didn't have the wings. That was the earlier model. My brother-in-law had that one, and I thought that was the 1964, the one that we, my husband would remember the number plate too, and I remember it was Triple J. It was Triple J. I thought it was 943, but my mind might have gone. I might have made that up. But I know it was Triple J.
1: I wonder if that was the year. So 68 came out with the thing. 67, 68, I think, was a V. People that know more about Valiance than me. Was it a V? I wonder if it was a VE.
0: It might have been. I don't remember. But my husband's favourite car was a 380 SEL Mercedes, and it was built like a tank.
1: It
0: was all metal.
1: Yeah.
0: And we drove to Cairns to it four times. When we retired in 2003, and for the next 4 years, we drove to Cairns every year in that car, and and we had to stay in motels or hotels or whatever, because my husband said the only stars Helen likes are five-star hotels, because I wouldn't go in a tent. I wouldn't sleep in a tent. I flatly refused. So that was his joke about me. But that was his favourite car. When we sold it, he was so sad that we sold it. He still wanted to try and buy it back.
1: Yeah.
0: He just loved that car above all else.
1: And it would have served you. And no major issues with it that you recall over the years?
0: No, never, ever. Yeah, the only thing that went on it was the air conditioning. And we were in Queensland and the air conditioning died on us. And we had to have that repaired on one of our travels. But otherwise, nothing. It was just such a fabulous car. And it could go north to 100 and I forgot how quickly.
1: And really quickly. And they were, if it was the right engine in the, I'm just looking at the details now of those Chryslers. A 225. So there was a 3.7 litre. Was that right? Or the 273 was even bigger in the V8. I'll let you go. Always good to talk to you, Helen. Thank you. 133693 is our number. We'll go to Brendan, Bert, Jim and Joanne in WA. Come and join us wherever you are, right around Australia overnight.
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5: For those hanging on, stay right where you are. We'll race through some of these as we can. Nice to have your company. If you have joined in for first time this morning, Tony McManus here. It's Australia overnight across Australia. You could be listening through 3AW right here in Melbourne, of course, and the Ace Radio Network in Victoria and into the southern parts of New South Wales through all the regional stations. The good people in South Australia at 5AA and 6PR in Perth. Look at the text line. V8 had a 318. Thank you for that. Pretty sure the Valiant and other people are also saying that. The 318 cubic inch. 318 cubic inch. Oh, I know. They were the nose. Appalling behaviour for the National Press Club, according to many who are talking about how that happened, I guess, is going to be a puzzle. I haven't seen the papers yet, but no doubt there will be questions that deserve to be had. And I think if it was another leader, any leader, frankly, questions should be asked, but particularly on that occasion, for obvious reasons. Brendan, hello.
6: Good morning, Pat.
5: No, it's not Pat. I'm still Tony at this stage. Pat's here on the weekend, Brendan.
6: Sorry about that.
5: We all sound the same, really.
6: Pauline Hanson did a wonderful job, not considering what bloody that left-leaning rebel get-up tried to do to her, you know? And that was the professional demonstration. If they weren't getting outside funding to put that show on behind her, something going on that we're not being told about, you know?
5: It was weird. I don't think for a moment it was the journos. It was almost as if... we don't know is the answer. I don't know that the journos had anything to do with it. I think it was more maybe some of the people that work in that particular room. It's almost like the caterers had some influence in setting up the room, because that was done. That wasn't done like 5 minutes before the room was open. That had been well and truly planned.
6: Yeah, and there was a bigger... There was a big article on the group Get Up in the paper a few months ago that they've had a lot of their funding pulled from companies that have been lied to about their...
5: Who's had their funding?
6: Get Up have had their funding from their sponsors cut because they've been lied to about what they Get Up were trying to do, you know?
5: Interesting, Brendan. Thank you. In Hastings, Bert, good morning.
7: Hey, good morning. You're talking about different bands and that.
5: My
7: father-in-law, he used to play in the two jazz bands. He started off with Ross Anderson and Storyville Jazz Band back in the 70s.
5: What did he play?
7: Back in the 80s, they changed their name to New Melbourne Jazz Band. They used to play around Melbourne a lot.
5: Bert, have you got your hand over your speaker? You just sound a bit muddled, Bert. Have you got your hand on your speaker?
7: No.
5: That's better now. So what did he play in the band?
7: He used to play the clarinet and different things like
5: that.
7: His name was Ian Walkier.
5: Good on him. No longer with us?
7: Los Anderson under the name Storyville. And then in the 80s, they changed their name to the New Melbourne Jazz Band. So they used to play a lot around Melbourne at different jazz venues and that. He's in his 80s now, and he was in a nursing home up at Wangaratta. He used to live in Croydon.
5: Do you still speak from time to time?
7: I haven't spoken to him since my wife's funeral about 5 years ago.
5: Okay, I'm sorry. Bert, thank you for that.
7: Pauline Hanson, when they'd ask her questions, she used to say, "Please explain."
5: No, well, I think she only said that once. That's a very funny line, though. Does anybody remember the question that she was being asked at that time?
8: Please explain.
5: Yeah, where her response was.
8: Please explain.
5: Yeah. So what was the question? 133693. There's a trivia, nothing but a trivia question. Jim, morning.
9: Good morning, Tony and Ethan. Last night, Tony, did I hear you say you've been to Portugal before?
5: It's on the wish list, so that's why I was asking Clyde, because he'd just been there. He said he's been there a couple of times. It's on the wish list only because when I first got very involved just through COVID, did a fair bit of research about places like Portugal and what watches were available in Portugal at the various price ranges, because there are different price point for watches around the world.
9: No wonder you want to go. I know you're wrapped in the watches. Anyway, yeah. I know you're better.
5: And Portugal were really affordable by comparison to some of the things in Australia.
9: Yeah, well, of course. It's David from Israel. Been on the last
5: He's been sending me some email and text. He'll be listening, and he'll be saying a big hello to you, Jim.
9: But I haven't finished yet. I've been waiting for a long time, so I should be able to say a few things before I go.
5: Oh, fire away. We got all morning together.
9: Okay, so it was David's birthday about nearly a week or less ago, so I'd like to say happy belated birthday to David from Israel. Hello to Rob. Have you heard Rob with his impersonations? He's unbelievable.
5: Very good.
9: And I think Joan will be, if she hasn't said it already, I think she won't be too happy with you. For you, your team beating our team. And also, Tony, that all Portuguese people can speak Spanish, but hardly any Spanish people can speak Portuguese.
5: Did not know that. See, there's one for you.
9: You know how I know that?
5: How?
9: I've got my neighbour who's Portuguese, and she always goes there because she can't stand the cold weather. She goes there every year.
5: For the warm weather?
9: Comes back in winter. And she's the one who told me that all Portuguese people can speak Spanish, but hardly any Spanish people can speak Portuguese.
5: There you go, Jim. That's a lovely anecdote. Thank you so much for that. Let's go to WA. Joanne, hello.
10: Good morning, Tony.
5: Morning.
10: Have I got all morning?
5: You've got all morning, as long as you like, as long as you need, Joanne.
10: As long as you keep your word, Tony. Okay, now I'm going to talk about Pauline.
5: Please.
10: But I may be able to answer your question.
5: Mm-hmm.
10: What was the question 30 years ago, to what she then responded, please explain? Now, don't quote me, Tony, but I think, and I might add, she handled it beautifully 30 years ago. From what I can recall, and the reporter escapes me, but anyway, whoever the reporter was, they said to her something about Islamophobia. Now, any other politician would have been...
5: I think the question was, are you xenophobic?
10: Thank you, Tony. Well, obviously, please explain. Any other Polly would have been floundering, fluffing around, trying to answer it, whereas she said, please explain. So anyway, now, moving on. Unfortunately, I saw very little of it, so I may as well say I didn't see the security press. However, I do believe she spoke excellent. Now, the other thing, Tony, if I may, we talk about she's not polished. How polished is Elbo? I mean, he needs, and you may be able to help me on this one, Tony, what is it, elocution classes? He needs to go to that to learn how to speak. So how polished is he?
5: Yeah.
10: And secondly,
5: so what,
10: Tony,
5: is the, what is the, let me just jump in and I'll come back to you on the basis of, when we talk
10: about... We've got all morning, Tony,
5: yeah,
10: haven't
5: do, we? Yeah, we do. We could go dancing after this.
10: Thank you.
5: What do we, when we talk about polish, what is the, what's the definition of polish? When you say...
10: Well, sorry.
5: No, so is it just about, is it about a look? Is it a style? Is it vocal work? Is it tone
10: I'd
5: of voice?
10: I'd say probably vocal, the way she comes across. Mm. But the only reason I mentioned it, Tony, is because we're all sort of saying, oh, you know, she's not polished, or, you know, she's polished more now than she was. Well, if we're going to talk polishing, how polished is Elbo? I mean, he can't even speak properly. But getting back to the press conference, yes, obviously the, and again, I didn't see it, but I do believe that a poster came down behind her.
5: Yeah.
10: And GetUp has claimed responsibility.
5: Well, they have.
10: What I want to know, Tony, is security breach, definitely. How did that poster get inside?
5: Yeah.
10: I would be concerned about security. What else can they bring in? And secondly, was it an inside job? So, yeah, I look forward to those questions being answered. And I think lastly, Tony, and I do appreciate your time, I think you did say that questions should be asked, particularly because
5: they should be. Yep.
10: Of absolutely they should. So I think we agree on that one, Tony.
5: We agree on a lot of everything you've said, Joanne. Thank you. And I'm just looking at some notes that are coming through by way of a text. One in particular talked, and I won't mention names here, except that the National Press Club allegedly, got to be careful here, alleged that witnesses saw a particular person using a remote control unfurling that particular banner. Anyway, it goes on. Same video was allegedly uploaded on the GetUp website. And as you can imagine, Australian Federal Police are investigating the alleged entry into the National Press Club the day before, maybe. Yeah, because it wasn't done, certainly wasn't, it was too well done to be that random. All alleged, but there are witnesses and the video on the GetUp website is telling, I guess. Tony, thank you for that background. Joe, Venus, we'll come to you wherever you are. 133 in Venus Bay, Brenda. 133693. G'day, Tony. Talking of classic cars, my dad gave me his LHSLR 5000 1974 white black color. He bought it new. Metro Motors in Morley in WA. Still have it today. Valued, maybe, says Jeff, round about the 100,000 mark. Is that the sort of thing? Presumably low-key and still much loved. Hang on to it. It will only go one way.
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5: Thank you for people sending information about it. I mean, it goes into the, you know, how many people have said that? Please explain. I mean, we all use it a bit from time to time. Please explain moment occurred 1996. 60 Minutes interview. Tracy Spicer. Morning, Trace. Read a list of government figures regarding Asian immigration to Australia and asked Hanson to elaborate on the previous claims that the country was in danger of being swamped by Asians. Swamped, I tell you. And then Pauline said those two words, which goes right into the vernacular, doesn't it, these days. Please explain.
21: Please explain.
5: There it is. Thank you, Pauline. It's lovely to have you sitting here in the studio with me this morning. Ultimately sparked a major cultural catchphrase. Yes, it did. There's a funny text here. What are we going to call the banner? The banner that was dropped down yesterday as part of that. What would be the perfect name for that banner? It's too easy, but the one ending in 713 thinks we should call it Eric. Oh, gee. That's made me smile. Hope it makes you smile. Joe, good morning.
22: Good morning. I'd like to speak about Pauline Hanson's...
5: Please, Joe. What did you want to add?
22: Did you know she's wants to bring in the Hindu card?
5: Which is a card
22: that will be given to pensioners, disability and unemployed, anybody on Centrelink, mm-hmm. and your money will be paid into the card. You can't take cash out. You can only spend it in certain stores. And if, let's say, for example, your hot water system goes in your house.
5: Uh-huh.
22: You have to apply to them to have monies released. And that's what they had a trial period of that in Ceduna in South Australia.
5: They did. And what was the outcome of that, Joe? Do you know? How was that received?
22: Well, the majority of people that are still on it are on it voluntarily because they can't organise their money, their funds. Yeah. They've got their gambling problems, they've got alcohol problems.
5: Yep.
22: But the majority of people that are on the pension or on Social Security, they're smart with their money. You know, they have to be. They
5: to survive.
22: this card is a type of socialism, isn't it?
5: Well, socialism the right word for it, or a type of... It adds to the idea of control, which is not going to be everybody's cup of tea, the fact that government by definition would have massive control around that. But the bigger aspect is how much money we spend, and we're in massive debt. Is it a way of just making sure that we, you know, bring it back a bit?
22: It's all on the internet.
5: Yeah.
22: And there's a long list of people with complaints about the system, and the system costs each recipient of the card is the government pays $5,000 a year to administer the card. And yeah. I think that $5,000 would be better off in the pockets of the pensioners rather than some company.
5: $5,000 a year per card. It's a lot of money, isn't it, to set up those systems? Mm.
22: Well, Pauline Hanson's got to think twice before she brings that in. If she ever, I don't think any, when it comes out, because I looked it up, I've done my homework, that's her policy, because she believes that it'll stop people from gambling and drinking. But that's...
5: Joe, keep listening. Thank you for that backgrounding. Keep listening, because I'm sure people might be hearing that for the first time, and I'd be fascinated to find out what others think, Joe. Well done, and thank you for being part of the program. G'day, Tone. I watched the whole of Pauline's speech, and the banner went down as she was talking about the Salvos feeding people who can't afford to feed their families. I think it was around that time too. Another disgrace from GetUp, says Jacinta. Women who defaced the war memorial, vile comments, have their names suppressed. I'm not too sure why, because I didn't hear the evidence presented in court around that. But you've got to wonder why. You've got to wonder why. But again, we didn't hear the evidence provided to the court. Brenda, morning.
0: Good morning, Tony.
5: Brenda.
0: The previous caller, she beat me to it. I was going to let you know or elaborate on the question that was asked of Pauline Hanson, which was, are you xenophobic?
5: Are you xenophobic, yeah.
0: And that's my point one. I've got another two. And I would hazard a guess that a lot of the population back at that time would also not have known what xenophobia was.
5: May
0: or
5: well,
0: related
5: yeah,
0: to.
5: Probably. Yeah. Very good point.
0: But the Please Explain certainly has become part of our vernacular.
5: It's just a fantastic two words, and there wouldn't be a person listening right now that could not attribute that would be instantly be able to attribute that to Pauline.
0: Yes, yeah. Correct. Yeah. And the other thing I was going to say last night, you were referring to some of the vile emails that you received.
5: Yeah, text that people.
0: Text.
5: Get behind the keyboard and never call and just say
0: faceless people. Yeah. And it reminded me of. You know, I think, you have to pity them because, show them pity and give them no oxygen. And that reminded me of, and I can't remember the name of the program, but it was Pity the Fool. And it was the program with, I think it was Gary Coleman, who unfortunately died an early death.
5: Oh, yes.
0: And it was What You Talking About, Willis?
5: Yeah, What You Talking About, Willis.
0: Yeah.
5: Famous. What was the show called?
0: Ooh, I can't
5: remember. Oh, it was brilliant.
0: Getting to me. Julian will probably know.
5: Well, that's a very good point. He probably will. What You Talking About, Willis?
0: Yes.
5: And he had that gorgeous look on his face when he'd look up at his mother and look up at his dad. What are you talking about?
0: Yeah, I know. And my other point was that I watched the State of Origin. Now, I'm not really a rugby league follower, but I did watch it last night and they do it very well. And I think the MCG puts on such
5: a... They do
0: so
5: it really well, don't they?
0: When you look at the overnight vision, and it was so good, and I thought, wow, we're so spoiled for sport right at the moment.
5: I know. Where does it all... Up. Yeah, you're right. I mean, if you're into sport, and I know not everybody is, but many are, and you look at what's available to us at the moment with Wimbledon... Not Wimbledon. Wimbledon, not that far
0: Wimbledon,
5: away.
0: Wimbledon, yes.
5: Yeah, Brenda, yes. Thank you. Always good to you. Oh, sorry, you were saying?
0: Oh, no, I was going to say, and look, Melbourne, as people say, Melbournians would come out to watch two flies race up a wall.
5: Pretty much, yeah.
0: And, yeah, to see that stadium packed, or the Coliseum, as they refer to it, packed with over 91,000 people was... Yeah, something to behold.
5: If anybody was there, give us a call, 133-693. Brenda, thank you. We will do this. Come back your calls. Melbourne right now, as I mentioned, is doing pretty well. David Armstrong from our Australia Overnight and newsroom here at 3AW came in yesterday morning as he walked past. He said, it's just this lovely morning. It's not that cold. It's bizarre. Well, look at it now. It's currently 18.5 degrees. Let's call it 19 degrees. Our expected top today is only 18. Perth, 7 degrees on the way to 17, mainly sunny. And Adelaide, 13 on the way to 15 degrees.
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5: You're right. Oh, look who's just come in. Gary Coleman. Gary, bless your heart and soul. Good morning.
3: What you talking about? What you talking about? What you talking about? What you talking about, Willis?
5: There he is. Bless him. Dylan, in Packnum, morning.
4: Good morning, Tony. I'm back again. You're a great radio host. I've had my Weet-Bix and low-fat milk for breakfast this morning.
5: Beautiful. What sort of milk do you have? A2?
4: Yes, correct.
5: Beautiful. It's a lovely to have that. Do you have Weet-Bix or Vitabrits?
4: Weet-Bix. But I'd like to bring up, you bring up about classic cars before. I had one of my mates that I grew up in school with, for his 18th birthday, his P plates, and he's a very responsible driver, by the way. Got an X or Y Falcon white, 260 kilowatts at the rear wheels.
5: I know.
4: And it was a beautiful car. It sounded so good when he accelerated and even took it up the colder. And his dad drove the car and did a burnout and sounded so good with the wheels, the tyres. And it's amazing, those cars. It's so much better than the cars you get these days.
5: Yeah.
4: People
5: are mesmerized. Maybe it's an age thing. I don't know. The noise of a vehicle is still something that many people really seem to enjoy.
4: Yes.
5: The sound of it.
4: You got the acceleration of vroom and you got the vroom. But it's really good with your classic cars. I think they're a lot better, the muscle classic cars. And, yeah, it's a really nice car, the XY Falcon. And you've even got other cars. You've got Tirana. You had Tirana. So,
5: the Tirana, much loved.
4: Yeah, they were good. Pocket rocket.
5: They were.
4: Yeah.
5: And somebody mentioned they've got one tucked away, very original. The text has just disappeared from the screen at the moment, but in immaculate condition and perhaps valued well over $100,000. Dylan, thank you. Look at this. Pauline also memorably said to print more money. Wouldn't we like that? Just go out there and print a bit of money, love. As she read everything, which was well written by someone, she was mostly allowed to deviate from the questions. The questions can be really interesting for anybody. I mean, not just Pauline, by the way, anybody that gives one of those keynote addresses and you are being quizzed, you've really got to be able to back that up. So from that point of view, I thought she did that rather well. Not easy. Telecast live around Australia. It was a pretty good effort. I think most people would be surprised. Even people not fans may have been pleasantly surprised, or not pleasantly surprised. What am I trying to say? Would have been surprised at how well it scrubbed up. 20 minutes longer than normally allowed, which is really interesting. And even when asked to sort of wind it up, she just looked down and said, no, I've only got another 3 pages to go. I'll be fine. And just kept going. What do you do? It was live. Rod, morning.
6: Morning again,
5: Sonny.
6: The TV shows the lady was looking for before. What you're talking about, Willis, came from a show called Different Strokes.
5: Different Strokes is the name of. In fact, he's sitting here in the studio right next to Pauline.
3: What you talking about? What you talking about? Willis?
5: There he is. What you talking about, Willis?
6: Have you got V.A. Baracus from the A team there as well?
5: Well, we'll see if we can find him maybe after the news. After the news, we can have a lot of people here in the studio.
6: Yeah, because I'm Vinny the
5: Fool.
6: That's who said that one.
5: That's right.
6: That was the Baracus from the 18.
5: Was just what another fantastic old show. What a wonderful.
6: Yeah. They knew how to make decent TV shows back then.
5: They did. Not some of the crap we get now. I know. I know. And, you know, you've got to read between the lines. Some of that reality TV show, whilst it was called reality TV, it was not really real life in many, many ways. Rod, thank you. James in Woodville, morning.
7: G'day, Tony. I'd like to talk about Pauline for a bit.
5: What was your feelings?
7: So, a couple of weeks ago, I called into one of the earlier shows, I think it was Lee, and we had a discussion on the Labor Party's very misguided $27 donation request.
5: Yep.
7: And Lee put it, I think, perfectly when he said this sounded, we got Australia in a cost of living crisis, sounded pretty tone deaf.
5: Sorry, I missed the tag. Now, I missed the tag to that. It seemed what, James?
7: Sorry. Lee put it very well. He said Labor's called the $27 donation seemed very tone deaf.
5: Tone deaf, you said. Okay.
7: Tone deaf, yes.
5: Because you're off speaker, it's just sometimes difficult to pick up. And so Leafy made point about the Prime Minister.
7: Yes. Now, I just wanted to get your thoughts. Pauline's done the exact same, and I know she did it. I know One Nation was very tongue-in-cheek, only asking for an extra $2. Unfortunately, I see a lot of people have donated, and I feel like they're kind of getting grifted here. It seems very... very hypocritical for One Nation to be asking Australians during a cost of living crisis, the same as Albanese did, to be asking people to hand over their money for free use of funds.
5: Look, the idea, I mean, it's not new. It's been going on for as long as I can remember, James. The idea of political fundraising, you need the support to be able to do the job, carry out the promotion and activity that you need to generate to be elected, full stop. Simple as that. Couldn't do it otherwise.
7: Oh, no, I definitely get that. It's just, unfortunately, it seems Pauline's really grifting people by saying, oh, don't look at them looking to take your money, and then they go ahead and happily take other people's money.
5: But I mean, there's no other way around it, I think, James. What are the options around it, I guess?
7: Look, I think One Nation, if they really want to continue their momentum, they just need to put support policy that obviously most Australians agree with. Unfortunately, I don't think there are many, or at least there's not really many outlines of good policy to begin with. It's all headline grabbing, in my opinion.
5: Well, it's not a bad opinion. I think a lot of people would probably agree with you. I'll let you go because we've got a bit of a dodgy line there. It's difficult to hear. And I appreciate the fact that many people, as they're calling in a vehicle and driving and around Australia, so I don't dismiss that just occasionally, or it might be my aging ears sometimes, to pick up on the nuance of the points you're trying to make. There's a lovely little text here, and I don't know why it's been sent to me, but it talks about a track which simply says, I'm drunk and I miss you. I'm drunk. Haven't we all been there? I'm drunk and I miss you. By Jimmy Allen. We'll have to find it. You reckon it's really good. Thank you. We'll do that. Pauline, Tony Mac, Pauline answered all the questions really well. Even the attacks on her daughter. And there was, I don't know whether it was an attack. It was a legitimate question. Shows up probably as an attack. Such a logical, straightforward response. Just another pointless question you asked from that journo. Loved the confidence when she dismissed the wind-up. Was really good. From that point of view, you're right. 852, no name. Thank you. It is Australia Overnight.
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5: Thank you for all the people that says were texted in regards to the TV show, Different Strokes. Do you know if it was a quiz night and that came up as a quiz question? I don't know that I would have been able to get that question correct. So thank you. Wherever you are, 133-693, good morning to you. It is Australia Overnight.
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18: Good morning, I'm Gabriel Hodson. Donald Trump says he's ready to resume military action if Tehran fails to comply with a peace accord due to be signed as early as today. Despite a US blockade, which is still in force, three Iranian oil tankers have been able to pass through the Strait of Hormuz for the first time in months. The BBC's John Donison.
19: Facing criticism from Israel and hawks within his own Republican Party, President Trump pushed back on the idea his deal made too many concessions to Iran. He said if Tehran didn't behave, the US would go right back to dropping bombs right smack in the middle of their head. To the surprise of some, the Memorandum of Understanding contains the lifting of oil and petrochemical sanctions on Iran with immediate effect, which will put billions of dollars back into the country's economy.
18: A now former healthcare professional at the UK's biggest private hospital has been cautioned for trying to access and sell the medical records of the Princess of Wales. Kate spent a fortnight in the London clinic in 2024 having abdominal surgery. The hospital reported that at least one member of staff had tried to access her records, with the UK's Information Commissioner launching an investigation. A total of three children have died in horrific crashes within the space of an hour in two states. Two children aged under five have died in hospital after a car hit their pram at Cabramatta in Sydney's southwest. A 56-year-old man's been arrested and taken to hospital for mandatory testing. The Cumberland Highway has since reopened. In West Melbourne, a four-vehicle pile-up on a major arterial has led to the death of a two-year-old girl in one of the cars. Dynan Road has also since reopened. Dramas at the family behind the Lynn Fox trucking empire. Two of Lindsay Fox's children have reportedly pushed out their elder brother Peter 6 months after he stepped down as executive chair, a move that was supposed to be temporary. The Financial Review says Peter Fox was overseas and hadn't been told of his apparent retirement. A man's been charged with drug and firearm offences after accidentally shooting himself. Police in Sydney's southwest were called to Woodbine after the 38-year-old shot himself in the leg. Officers found an illegal drug lab in the building. The man's been refused bail and will face court in the morning. Finance, and the Aussie dollar is buying 70.7 US cents. The Dow Jones is up 189 points and the Nasdaq's down 3.
28: With the 6PR app, you have the power of 6PR in the palm of your hand. So add it to your phone now. Perth's 6PR.
18: WA tennis star Talia Gibson is hitting the court this hour against China's Qing Wenjing at the Nottingham Open. Meanwhile, at the Queen's Club tournament, top seed Alex de Minaur is into the quarterfinals. Craig Gabriel's in London.
2: For the 63rd time in his career, Alex de Minaur has reached the quarterfinals at a tour-level event, and he's done it by making short work of Canadian lefty Denis Shapovalov 6-4, 6-1. It's the sixth time from as many encounters that he's beaten Shapovalov, who double-faulted on match point. The top seed at a tour-level event for the fourth time in his career, de Minaur has been a finalist at Queen's Club in the past and indicated it almost feels like a home tournament for him. In the quarters, he will be facing American Brandon Nakashima. Craig Gabriel, London.
18: World Cup football, and this hour, Portugal faces the Democratic Republic of Congo in Group K. In Group D, Australia is second behind the United States. Both teams have 3 points each. And in women's cricket, the Australians have beaten Bangladesh by 9 wickets at the T20 World Cup in Leeds. On Friday, it'll be the men's turn with the two nations facing each other in Bangladesh. That's the latest in news and sport.
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18: Around the country, Sydney mostly sunny, heading for 23, and there's a strong wind warning for the Eden Coast. Melbourne, showers, windy, 18. Strong wind warnings for Port Phillip, the west, central and east Gippsland coasts. And there's also a warning for damaging winds in the high country. Brisbane, partly cloudy, 23. Perth, mostly sunny, 17. Adelaide showers, 15. Canberra showers increasing, 17. Hobart showers, 16. And Darwin a shower or two, 31.
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5: Sir Paul Macca, we know him and love him. He's a birthday boy today. Fellow Gemini is a young 84.

0: No, I know. If you're thinking of wonderful pieces from a Bond movie, for me, if it's not the best, it's very close to. I'm just trying to think of one that maybe, but no, I probably can't off. But so for me, it would be the best. I'm going out there. I've said it. The best Bond theme of all time from 19. What year was it for that one? I reckon 72, something like that. How many people actually remember seeing the great man in concert? Maybe early 70s. Was it the Meyer Music Bowl? Anyway, he's a birthday boy today. He's 84. Laura South Yarra, good morning.
1: Oh, hello, Tony. I just watched a preview of this Spotlight, combination of 7 years and Spotlight program coming up this Sunday. The grandmother, called the Tranny Granny, did an interview. I mean, it must have been quite a lucrative incentive for her to undertake, because she's quite a private person. But anyway...
0: I'm not too sure who you're talking about, Laura.
1: Gus Lamont. Gus Lamont's grandmother.
0: Right, okay.
1: Josie Murray. She's right. Doing an interview.
0: Okay.
1: And I think people are going... I think she may be implicating herself even further. People are going to read body language, read her body language. And she's touching her nose and... closing her eyes and answering, so on and so forth. But anyway,
0: it's funny how we judge people quite often by their body language and their movements, isn't it?
1: Yes, It's a big thing. I tell you what, how many people were judging the family of what's that celebrity mother who went missing? Oh, God. Shocking memory. Overseas, that confounding case.
0: No, I can't help you. I'm even confused about
1: Savannah Guthrie.
0: The person, the person you're talking about. So for those
1: currently, the Gus Lamont, the grandmother.
0: Sorry to interrupt. I'm not too sure who you're talking about, and I don't. So what's the context? What's she famous for? Remind us.
1: She's the grandmother, the transvestite. She underwent gender reassignment.
0: Aha, now I'm with you. Right. Okay, right, yep.
1: Now she's a grandmother, but anyway. From the get-go, I thought, something's not quite right about this situation, that the young boy just wandered off. Because to me, he looks quite mature for his age. The eyes suggest a bright, clued-up, intuitive kid. I reckon he knew better than to just wander off alone. And there's some details missing in this case. Like, how many people were at the homestead in the outback when he went missing?

0: Avenues combination. Inquiry into it. But soon after this occurred, I got a mixture of dead and alive from spirits. But tonight, they said Gus Lamont is still alive. He's living.
1: And the spirits, so generally the spirits speaking, told you this.
0: Yeah, I place more store on the latter messages than the early ones because, you know, the passage of time, the spirits have got more opportunity to get their act together. There's no general hard and fast rules when it comes to spirit information.
1: No.
0: But generally the latter messages I place more store on than the earlier ones. But, it's a very strange property situation because where the hell are all these thousands of sheep? Whenever I've seen footage of the expansive property, I have not seen any sheep at all, whether they're all in house in feedlots or wherever, but you don't see any wildlife. There's certainly no dingoes or wild dogs to be seen. So, yeah.
1: Interesting. I'll see what other people have to say about it. Laura, one to watch, presumably. Arnie, morning.
2: Good morning, Tony Mac and Ethan. I'll stick to the music if I may. Now,
1: please.
2: I had no idea, being a big Elvis fan, that I said it to somebody when it came on with Clyde. It was great to have Clyde on, that he sang Hey Jude.
1: Hey, I had not heard that for a long time myself, and I was reminded how gorgeous his rendition was.
2: Well, it's funny, I dropped in to get a snack, I said, it sounds like Elvis. Now, I weren't sure that I was right. But anyway, speaking of the Maya music bowl, I was only a toddler. Of course, you remember the Seekers?
1: Of course, yeah, and we were all there, weren't we?
2: Well, how many do you think turned up? I was only a toddler in 1967 at the Maya music bowl that you just mentioned.
1: So I'm thinking it's still regarded as the biggest crowd ever at that particular venue at the bowl, maybe over 200,000 people.
2: 200,000 is right on our record attendance anyway, and a couple of other things. I don't know if you've seen the news. Australian Crawl with his brother David and James Rain. Touring with, or not sure about touring, and playing with Men at Work.
1: It'd be fantastic. What a show that'll be to go and have a look at.
2: Yeah.
1: The two brothers playing again. Yeah, it'd be fantastic.
2: Yeah, I'm not sure where, but I know it's in another state or a couple of other states, so that's coming up. I would have loved to go and see them. I seen James Rain once with Mark Seymour. I was working at the time, so I seen them for free.
1: You'd love them. Just having a look at the information on that Seekers concert for you, Artie. Look at this, 1967, the 12th of March, 67. So all those years ago, next year, there'll be a big celebration for that, I would think. Having said that, you look at 200,000, that's now in the Guinness Book of Records, the largest concert crowd in the Southern Hemisphere.
2: Yeah, it's incredible. They were a great band. And Simon interviewed the lead singer and her sister when she passed on.
1: I'll bet.
2: Did you know Simon interviewed? Yeah. On Remember When.
1: He's fantastic. Yeah. How he gets those wonderful interviews, which he does each and every Sunday night here on 3AW. Well done you, Artie. We've got to do this because we're crossing over to Enda Brady in just a moment. And I don't know, you may have seen it, but we'll have more details on it. One of the all-time much-loved what's the best way to describe him? Characters associated with the motoring world has revealed he has cancer, very aggressive. Anyway, we'll get all those details next. And a Russian warship has been fired to a British couple sailing their yacht. OMG. But here's Johnny.
3: This is John Doremus with the Passing Parade and the story of one of the greatest single peacetime calamities in history. I'll be back with the story after this message.
4: Whip it!
5: Hey, Mom, let's have some of that Buick aeroplane whip it for sweets tonight.
6: Do you like it, son?
5: Oh, like aeroplane whip it? Oh, why, it's the greatest. And, Mom, there's a free plastic aeroplane in each packet of aeroplane whip it. Oh, please buy some more today.
7: Aeroplane jelly for me.
3: Moored alongside a Texas City dock, the French freighter Grand Comp was being loaded with a shipment of ammonium nitrate. The fact that it was an explosive substance did not appear to bother anyone. It had been loaded often enough in the past without mishap. Even when smoke was seen rising from the hold...

0: nobody paid much heed. The fire brigade was summoned more as a matter of routine than emergency. As the smoke got thicker, people gathered along the waterfront to watch the fun, about 200 of them. Only when the pressure from the fire blew off a hatch cover and flame shot 40 feet into the air did it occur to the port authorities that it might be an idea to move the ship clear of the dock. 12 minutes later, as the crew struggled to get her underway, she blew up. So tremendous was the blast that it was heard 200 miles away. Giant buildings crumpled like card houses. Heavy barges were flung 100 yards inshore. Birds fell from the sky, along with 2 light aircraft that had been circling overhead. The Grand Com vanished completely. The 200-odd onlookers were wiped out to a man, as were the dock workers. And that was only the beginning. The first explosion was followed by a chain reaction of blasts that literally demolished the entire city. To make matters worse, all the city's firefighting equipment had been lost in the explosion of the Grand Camp, and every member of the firefighting force killed. A general SOS was sent out to neighboring towns and cities. Rescue teams and equipment were rushed from as far as 200 miles away. An emergency hospital was set up in the city hall. Contingents of the Red Cross, the Salvation Army, and the Texas Rangers worked feverishly to provide relief for the dying and the wounded. The dead were laid out row upon row on the floor of the windowless Central High School gymnasium. Distraught relatives passed from body to body as trucks laden with corpses 4 and 5 deep kept arriving in a continuous stream. All day long and into the night, hundreds of grimly gas-masked rescuers, dizzy from fatigue, labored in the ruins. As they toiled, there came a fresh alarm. For 2 other ships in the harbor, loaded with ammonium nitrate, were expected to explode at any moment. The first to go was aptly named the High Flyer. Recorded hundreds of miles away, the blast raked the remains of Texas City. It caused wild panic among the already terrified people, and soon all roads out of the city were jammed with fleeing refugees. Sometime later, the second ship, Wilson Keene, broke in two and sank. By then, the fury of the disaster was abating. By dawn the next day, fires were still burning, but most of them were under control, and those who had fled the city began to return. 870 people were dead, many of whom, blown to pieces, had vanished without trace. 3,000 suffered serious injury, and very few of the city's remaining 10,000 inhabitants escaped unharmed. In retrospect, it is incomprehensible that such a calamity should have been allowed to occur. One can only hope that the lesson learned from it will prevent a similar calamity occurring again. Our time is up till we meet again for another chapter in the Passing Parade. This is John DeRemus. Thank you so much. And goodbye for now.
1: Johnny, thank you. Enda Brady coming up in the UK, all part of Australia overnight.
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1: Timing's everything in this business, isn't it? Justin and Nick Ob. Ender Brady, we've tracked you down. Good morning to you.
11: No worries, Tone. Good to be on the program. Thank you very much, Tone.
1: In that beautiful Irish accent. Just to double check Ethan, see if he's on that other line there. Forgive and forget. Ender, I think we may have you. Hopefully you're in the background somewhere. Or is it the system again? We got him this time. There we got you this time. Everything okay?
12: Yeah, good morning, Tony. Good to speak to you again.
1: We think we've just got you. Thank you. Jeremy Clarkson, what a name, made an announcement, I think, just in the last few hours, really.
12: Yes, so he has been diagnosed with prostate cancer, quite an aggressive form as well, but he tells us it has been caught early. And he has had the operation very, very quickly. And this all came out today because the two final episodes of season five has just dropped.
1: Ender, I might put you back. We've just got a really, really dodgy line. Ender, I might just put you back for a second and see if we can get you on a better line, I think, because you can't hear us and it's going to be a bit distracting for our listeners because these are important stories that we need to talk about. Meanwhile, a lot of the text coming in. Tony, One Nation has already published a broad range of policy positions on the website across all those areas. Like most parties, not every implementation detail has been released, but Pauline repeatedly said that further detail and costings will be provided as policies are finalised and the election approaches. Thank you from Marley in Geelong. Hopefully we've got you on a better line at this stage. Start again, Jeremy. So it is sad for Jeremy. Ender, Jeremy Clarkson.
12: Yes, so he has revealed a cancer diagnosis. It is prostate. It is aggressive. But he says, hopefully, it has been caught early. He's had the operation, he's had the cancer removed, and this news has dropped in the last few hours because season five, the last two episodes of Clarkson's Farm, had dropped. And he said it will be a difficult watch because of the cancer diagnosis. So it's kind of shocked people. He's an immensely popular man. He has done such great broadcasting in an extraordinary career between Top Gear, everything else, and now Clarkson's Farm, and becoming such a great spokesperson for the agricultural community as well. So I think just everyone everywhere will wish him a speedy and full recovery.
1: I've only seen one or two episodes of that. It is intriguing how it's captured the imagination, Clarkson's Farm.
12: I think because he is an underdog, he's not a real farmer, even though he is running a farm. You know, we know who he is. He's a broadcaster, he's a journalist, he's a motoring fanatic, and he's a columnist in the newspaper, but he's had an extraordinarily financially successful career, and he decided to go and buy a farm in Oxfordshire. And I think he has done more for farming, certainly in this country, in the UK, than anyone I can think of, because he has shown the public how difficult it is to farm the land and make a living, and all the ridiculous taxes and rules and regulations and the kind of non-stop work for very little return. He's done it in such a kind of clever way that people enjoy following him. And I mean, my mother's 75 and she lives in County Wexford in Ireland. She doesn't miss an episode.
1: Yeah.
12: And I wouldn't have had her down. I wouldn't have had her down as a Clarkson fan.
1: We do the same thing over here with a show called Farmer Wants a Wife.
13: What?
12: Yes.
1: No, we don't. It's a completely different program, but it's an equivalent in that sense. Funny. Tell us about this Russian warship that's fired on a retired couple. Where were they?
12: So they were just off the coast of the Isle of Wight, which is a small island in the south of England, 23 miles off the Isle of Wight. They're actually in international waters. The Kelveys, Alan and Jane Kelvey, retired couple in their 60s, towards France on a 40-foot yacht. They're in their 60s and out of frigate called the Admiral Grigorovich, and it opens fire on them. Now, the Russians are saying that they'd sent up flares, they tried calling them on the radio systems that they use at sea, to no avail, and the Russians are saying that this yacht was getting dangerously close to them, and as a last resort, they opened fire, firing warning shots into the air, but the British, they didn't see any flares.
1: We've got a dreadful,
12: they didn't hear it.
1: We've got a dreadful line. Humble apologies, but it's just breaking in and out. Ender, don't go away. We'll see if we can get it cleaned up.
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1: Andrew, I think we've got you back, hopefully on a better line, because I know you're out and about and doing a couple of projects at the moment. But just to finish up with this British couple. So they're out sailing. This must have been just horrid.
0: Yeah, so look, they claim they've done nothing wrong, and there was fog at the time. They're experienced sailors, they're retired, they're in their 60s, they've got this yacht, and they're basically sailing from the south of England to northern France for a break. And they then see a Russian frigate in international waters, which opens fire on them. Their warning shot. They basically blasted the horn 5 times, which in maritime language means, do you see us? The Russians claimed there was no response. They claimed they tried to make contact with the radio and that the British couple didn't pick up. And then the Russians, ultimately, the sailors on deck, opened fire, firing warning shots in the air. And I loved the quote from Mrs. Kelvey, who told reporters, I looked at my husband and said, what the bloody hell was that? You've just been fired on by a Russian warship. But look, Tony, as much as it's a crazy story, it's an incident like this which could create a conflict. It is very, very worrying.
1: Man, my word, it is. Speaking of worrying, we've got this massive day ahead. Well, you've got a couple of things happening because you're England and Croatia. We'll get to that in a moment. But politics, this is the man who wants the Prime Minister's job, not far away.
0: Yes, so this is Andy Burnham. Thursday, when the UK wakes up, the constituency of Makerfield, Greater Manchester, will vote. And it is a very big by-election. So this is a Labour seat where the Labour candidate has stood down in favour of Andy Burnham. If Burnham wins, he will get into Parliament, he will become an MP, and he will. What we're hearing is he will immediately challenge Keir Starmer for the Labour Party leadership and basically the keys to number 10 Downing Street. So it's a big, big day ahead. We'll know the results Friday morning, Australia time.
1: Are you going to stay up and watch England-Croatia in the United States?
0: Yeah. Yes, I am. I'm off to a friend's book launch in the next 20 minutes in southwest London. And then some friends have very kindly invited me for a late dinner and England-Croatia. So I think England will win, actually. I think they're going to do very well at this tournament. There's a quiet confidence about them.
1: You look after yourself. Sorry we had a crook line. God bless you, and we'll talk to you next week, Ender Brady. Ender Brady in the UK. Pete, it's been a little while. You've been monitoring everything. Good morning.
2: Tony, good morning. I had a week off. I took a week off last week, trying to catch up on some sleep, and yeah, I thought I'd give you a buzz and see how he's going.
1: Did you happen to watch the big press conference yesterday at the National Press Club?
2: I didn't get a chance to watch it, but I heard all the positive feedback that everyone is saying on Freo W and how she's going to take over Australia and everyone's going to be bowing down to her, Tony. What do you reckon?
1: I don't. Take over Australia is probably a bit far-fetched, but I know what you're probably saying. Well, it's interesting times. Who would have thought? The rise and rise.
2: Well, Tony, I don't think she's going to rise to anything. I think she'll be lucky to get one or two seats. If you remember the polls that we had for the Liberal Party before the election and what Freo W was trying to hype up Mr. Dutton there, they even forgot to even do the polls in his own seat, if you remember what happened in his own seat, Tony. Do you remember? And your sidekick, more like of your side host, always bumping him up, saying he's going to win this, he's going to do this, he's going to save us all. And you end up losing his own seat. So you can't really trust the media, Tony, now, can you? I've been talking about it for yonks and yonks. You keep on putting me down, but...
1: Well, Pauline says the same. Pauline pretty much takes that same tactic. You can't trust the media. But there's no point in blaming the media, or is there? Is there a point of blaming media?
2: Yes, Tony. When we listen to you guys, because you guys are the ones who tell us the news and then you lie to us by saying that he's got a chance of winning when he does. He didn't even win his own seat. And the polls were saying that he had a chance of winning. That's what you guys were saying. Maybe not you. But the morning show and the afternoon show and what we had on Thursday night between 12 and 1, those hosts kept on saying he had a chance of winning. He didn't even win his own seat, Tony. The blabber that we heard for those 6 months during that election campaign is going to be outmatched disaster. Imagine the money that People's Party charged a taxpayer to run that campaign. He didn't even win his own seat.
3: Tiny.
1: But that's isn't that the nature of
3: what nature is that?
1: Is it the nature of democracy?
3: No, Tiny, that's just a two-party system. That's not a democracy. That's fake, Tiny. That's fake commentary. You can honestly tell me, so when someone's saying he's had a chance to win and his polls levels are high, same as Hanson's one, just listen to the callers that ring up. They're all middle-aged men that ring up, 90%, Tiny, and they always say the same thing. Get the immigrants out, shut the borders, and she will save us. What policy has she got for Medicare? She wants the Medicare system like what USA wants, to same as what Trump wanted.
1: Yeah.
3: Did you know that?
1: Yeah.
3: Did you know that, Tony?
1: Yes.
3: She wants to cancel the PSP.
1: Similarities.
3: Exactly, Tony. Are you telling me we're going to go backwards to that system?
1: And you make a good point about who's going to vote. A younger people now, younger in that demographic, say my children in their late 20s and 30s, are they going to be inclined to vote One Nation?
3: No way, Tony. Like, seriously, Tony, there's no chance. Liberal Party, they might have to change a bit. There's still going to be a two-party system. One Nation is not even going to win 5 seats, even if they're lucky. Even if they're lucky. They've got a parliamentary voice there. To be honest, if I was the father-in-law of that guy would be walking on both legs by now. He's not a very family-orientated person from his past experiences, okay?
1: It's going to be an intriguing time in the next 2 years. I think that's done and dusted. Pete, thank you. Good to have you back on the road wherever you are. And stay with us because the cereal is coming up next. Melbourne right now sitting on that 19.5 degrees, top of 18. Perth 6, top of 17 today. Adelaide 13 degrees, heading for showers and 15 degrees. It's Australia overnight. Good morning.
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14: The following radio serial is a work of fiction. The characters are portrayed by radio actors reading a script. Some episodes may contain material which some people may find offensive or upsetting. If you are likely to be offended, we suggest you don't listen to this serial and rejoin Australia Overnight in about 10 minutes' time.

0: I had decided to return to Larsen. The woman in black was in Levin Bay, and that was the last straw. Roger Allenbury had refused to arrest me, but it seemed as though I were destined to run for the rest of my life. I couldn't wake up from the nightmare. They wouldn't allow me to wake up. But if I went to Larsen, surely they would have to do something. A few weeks ago, the newspapers had told everyone that half the police force was searching for me. They couldn't just allow me to stay in Larsen without taking some sort of action. And then Roger had told me that the police didn't think I was responsible for Julian's death after all. But it was too late to tell me that. I couldn't believe it now. This was some trick, a scheme to prolong the agony.
1: Do you hear what I said, Kay? We don't believe you killed Julian Kilburn. We think it's more than possible that someone else was responsible for his death. Do you hear me?
0: Oh, yes, I hear you.
1: This is all part of a plan.
0: Yes, I believe it is. There's some technicality, isn't there? Some reason why you can't formally charge and arrest me for Julian Kilburn's murder. What is it? Some tiny shred of evidence which hasn't yet come to light? Something like that? All right, I won't make things difficult for you. When you've got over the technicality, I shall be waiting for you in Larsen.
1: You mustn't go back to Larsen, Kay.
0: The only way you can stop me, Roger, is by arresting me. You won't or can't do that.
1: Okay, for goodness sake, snap out of it. You've got to believe me.
0: You'd better go and talk to your superior, Roger. You'd better go and tell him what I intend to do, hadn't you? There's a train to London at 7:42 in the morning. I shall be on it.
1: Kay, you're sick.
0: That's right, I'm sick. Sick and tired. So now I'm going back to Larsen to rest. Do you know something, Roger? Since the night of Julian Kilburn's death, I don't think I've had a single night's sleep. Real sleep. All the time I've been listening for the knock on the door that would tell me it was all over. All the time I was watching the shadows gather around me. Well, now I'm going back to Larsen. And you know, I think I'll sleep when I get there. Because now I just don't care. There's no more confusion, nothing. Just nothing.
1: Kay!
0: If you don't mind, I'd like to get on with my packing. Good night, Roger.
1: Kay, for pity's sake.
0: Good night, Roger.

0: Oh, Gordon, Allenby here.
1: Yes, Allenby, what's the trouble?
0: I have to see you immediately.
1: Kay Kinneil?
0: Yes.
1: Trouble?
0: Oh, big trouble, the worst kind.
1: I'll be waiting for you.
0: Look, I'll phone for a cab. Be with you in half an hour.

0: Yes, I'm coming. Alan Bray, you said you'd only be... Who are you?
1: Constable Daventry, sir. You'll be Detective Sergeant Gordon.
0: That's right. Come in. What's the trouble, Constable?
1: I'm afraid I have bad news for you, sir.
0: Bad news? Allenbury. Something's happened to Allenbury. I was expecting him over an hour ago. What is it?
1: A car smash. One of the 11 Bay taxi cabs hit a semi-trailer just outside of town.
0: Allenbury was in it?
1: Well, I'm afraid so, sir.
0: Was he badly injured?
1: I'm afraid he's dead, sir. The semi-trailer smashed into the cab on the passenger side. The driver's all right, but Detective Allenbury... He wouldn't have felt anything, sir.
0: Oh. Yeah, that's too bad.
1: We found his identification on the body and phoned through to Scotland Yard immediately. They told us to contact you.
0: He was on his way here to see me. Said he had something important to tell me.
1: The station sergeant said if there's anything we can do, sir...
0: No, nothing, thank you.
1: Scotland Yard said they'd inform his next of kin.
0: Yes, yes, that's the usual routine. Oh, if only he'd stayed where he was, told me on the phone. Now I'll never know.
1: Pardon, sir?
0: Well, I'm sorry, I was just mumbling to myself. Thank you for coming down, Constable.
1: Well, at least we can do, sir. Good night.
0: Good night. Something he had to tell me. Something too important to say over the phone. What was it? Obviously something about cake and ale, but what? What?

0: Here she is. In this compartment.
1: We'll go inside.
2: Oh, Mrs. Kilburn. I rather thought you'd be on this train.
3: You won't mind if we sit down?
1: Not at all. It's been a long, long journey.
2: Yes.
1: London, Hampstead Heath, cottage in Somerset, Leven Bay.
2: I think I could have gone on eluding the police. Not you.
1: I was bound to catch up with you. No, you couldn't escape.
2: You must have loved your son very much, Mrs. Kilburn.
0: What's the matter with him?
1: Yes, I did. More than you can imagine.
0: Why isn't she frightened? Why is she looking like that?
1: Be quiet, Felix. This train goes to London, but we shall be leaving it at Trowbridge.
0: The three of us. I hope you aren't going to give us any trouble.
1: Of course she's not.
2: You know something, Mrs. Kilburn? The police won't arrest me. Isn't that strange?
0: What?
2: They won't arrest me. They don't want me to go to trial yet. But you're going to play judge, aren't you? I killed your son, and now the reckoning is in your hands. You'll make sure I won't escape justice. What are you going to do with me? No answer.
0: The train will get to Trowbridge long before Leonie in the car.
1: We shall wait for her.
2: There's plenty of time now.
0: Oh, for goodness sake, this is getting on my nerves.
1: You're so excitable, Felix. Why don't you follow Miss Keneal's example? Look at her. Cool and collected.
0: She must have known we are in Leven Bay.
2: A policeman told me.
0: A policeman?
1: Called Allenbury, and he is dead. A car smashed last night, Miss Keneal.
0: You didn't tell me he was a policeman.
1: It was quite obvious he was, and a few discreet inquiries.
2: George Allenbury's dead.
1: I'm afraid so. So virtually no one knows you left Leven Bay this morning. No one except us.
4: Yes. She left Leven Bay this morning on the 7:42 train. Yes, Victoria Kilburn and her stepson got on as well. I missed the wretched thing by about 5 minutes. Didn't even realize what she was up to. Well, I went around to her boarding house at about 6:30. Found a room completely empty. Checked with the taxi cab company, and they told me she took a cab to the station. And by the time I got there, the train had gone. Well, it only makes 2 stops. Trowbridge and Reading. Then straight through to London, so something had better be done, and done quick. There's no love lost between Victoria Kilburn and the woman she thinks murdered her son, and that's for sure.
0: I'm going out into the corridor to have smoke.
1: Stay here, Felix.
0: Listen, she gives me the creeps just sitting there in the corner.
1: Sit down. Exceptionally clever of you to stay at large for so long, Miss Keneal.
2: I was very lucky. I seem to find a lot of friends.
1: A pity there are none on this train now.
2: Even friends can't stop the inevitable from happening.
1: That's very true. Are you going to try to escape before we get to Trowbridge?
2: Why should I?
1: Well, you're face to face with me, the mother of the man you murdered. And you must know how I hate you.
2: Oh, yes. And yet, you know, I don't see hate in your eyes, Mrs. Kilburn.
1: What do you see?
2: Fear. Just fear. And I don't understand that. Why should you be frightened now?
1: Surely you're the one who should be frightened, Miss Keneal.
2: Yes, I suppose I should be.
1: You really are a very remarkable person. Do you know what I should be thinking about, were I in your shoes?
2: What?
1: I should be thinking about an escape, a final escape. I would take into consideration the fact that this train is probably traveling at 50 miles an hour. I would notice that I was sitting right next to the carriage door. I would think about opening that door. A final escape.
0: I'm going out to have that cigarette.
1: And now there's just you and I in the compartment, Miss Keneal. If you attempted to open that carriage door, I doubt very much whether I could stop you. I'm not young, and I can't move very quickly.

She was willing me to do it. Open the carriage door, make the final escape. That was the way out. And yet it didn't make sense. All the week she had been following me. And all for this. Then suddenly Roger Allenbury's words came back to me. The police don't believe you killed Julian Kilburn. If I didn't, who did? And why did I have to remain the girl on the run?

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10: When we come back straight after the news you choose with Gabe in the newsroom, we'll have a look at what the papers are doing. Fair bit around. A question about succession planning when it comes to the Fox family. Never easy when there's a lot of money, honey, involved. And one goes in one direction, others go in another direction. It can be costly.
0: Got something to say? Call 6PR 133-6PR.
11: Good morning, I'm Gabriel Hodson. Donald Trump has offered his condolences to the families of seven Indian sailors killed during the Iran conflict. Dozens more have been left stranded in the Persian Gulf. The US president has met with Indian Prime Minister Narendra Modi on the final day of the G7 in France.
12: It's a rough profession, there's no question about it. And we work together on it. This has been happening throughout time. But we work together, yeah, certainly. We love all of those people. They're great people.
11: It comes as the first three Iranian oil tankers pass through the Strait of Hormuz, which the US is technically still blockading until a peace deal is signed, which could now be as soon as today. The Cumberland Highway in Sydney's west and Dynon Road in West Melbourne have both reopened after two horrific accidents that have claimed the lives of three children. Two children under the age of five have died in hospital after their pram was struck at Cabramatta. Bystanders worked together to flip the SUV on its side to free one of the trapped children. Meanwhile, a two-year-old girl's died at the scene of the West Melbourne pile-up, which involved four cars. A Defence Force member has been granted parole despite pleading guilty to attacking a corporal with a knife. Lachlan Gray's in Brisbane.
13: The court heard 32-year-old Janelle Christie used a filleting knife to slash her co-worker's throat at Gallipoli Barracks in February. Prosecutors claimed the attack was sudden and unprovoked, leaving a 5-centimetre laceration on the victim's throat. Miss Christie pleaded guilty to a single count of assault occasioning bodily harm while armed. Lawyers for the defence said Christie had been experiencing a marriage breakdown at the time of the offence and has since sought a mental health care plan and engaged in counselling. Magistrate Julian Nowd described her actions as chilling and disturbing offending, handing down a sentence of 12 months imprisonment with immediate parole. Lachlan Gray, Brisbane.
11: Hancock Prospecting has slashed jobs at its Roy Hill mine in the Pilbara. Hancock Iron Ore says they've reduced activity at the mine near Newman while maintaining a production rate of more than 63 million tonnes a year. The number of job losses hasn't been confirmed, but the company claims the move will extend the life of its mining operation by 10 years. A former healthcare worker has been cautioned for attempting to obtain and sell the Princess of Wales cancer records. The UK Information Commissioner's Office began a criminal investigation 2 years ago after report staff at the London Clinic tried to access the Princess's notes while she was a patient there for abdominal surgery. The office found there was no breach of the law by the clinic, which is the UK's largest independent private hospital. Finance, and the Aussie dollar is buying 70 US cents. The Dow Jones is up 200 points and the Nasdaq's down 30.
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11: Queensland's thrashed New South Wales in their latest Rugby League State of Origin match, 44-22. The Maroons hadn't won at the MCG since 1995.
14: Second 40 and a comprehensive victory here at the MCG, just their second win at the famous ground.
11: That call from Nine. World Cup football, and in Group K, Portugal and the Democratic Republic of Congo have scored one all. In Group D, Australia is in second spot behind the United States. Both teams have 3 points each. And WA tennis star Talia Gibson has won the first set against China's Qing Wenjing at the Nottingham Open. That's the latest news and sport.
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11: Around the country, Sydney mostly sunny, heading for 23, and there's a strong wind warning for the Eden Coast. Melbourne, showers, windy, 18. Strong wind warnings for Port Phillip, the west, central and east Gippsland coasts, and there's also a warning for damaging winds in the high country. Brisbane, partly cloudy, 23. Perth, mostly sunny, 17. Adelaide showers, 15. Canberra showers increasing, 17. Hobart showers, 16. And Darwin a shower or two, 31.
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10: Gabe, why don't you linger longer, wander in first. Melbourne right now, 19 degrees. Top of that. What is going
11: what?
10: On?
11: What? What? Oh, can you repeat that?
10: 19 degrees.
11: Can you repeat that?
10: No.
11: Are you sure?
10: What does it say in front of you?
11: 19 degrees?
10: 19 degrees.
11: It's not 1.9.
10: 19 degrees.
11: It's not minus 19?
10: Perth.
11: Minus 1.9? I don't know.
10: 17 the expected top in WA. It's 6 degrees in Adelaide. 12, say 13 degrees with that top of 15. Shower 2, windy in Melbourne, 19 degrees. We could go out there and bake now.
11: I can't believe that.
10: I know.
11: Well, all my washing will be dry.
10: Unless you need to reboot the computer. But it's definitely 19 degrees.
11: There's no decimal point missing. Okay, okay.
10: Well, it's 18.9, so 19 degrees.
11: Yeah. Wow, who would have thought?
10: let's have a look at the papers. There's one, it's a quirky yarn, but it's sort of important in The Age, put together by Bridie Smith. Love that name, Bridie. Hope she's Irish. The head of the country's top science academy will write to Meyer over the retailer's decision to sell a women's T-shirt emblazoned with the words, "I'm too pretty to do math."
11: Well, that's just wrong, Tony. Do you know why?
10: It's wrong.
11: It's wrong, wrong, wrong, because it should be maths. I'm too pretty to do
10: well,
11: maths.
10: Well, yes, that's true. Maybe, maybe that's a, but I don't think that's the point of this particular story, but you're right, Tony.
11: It's wrong on a couple of levels,
10: so,
11: really.
10: Well, is math, math is the...
11: American. We don't call it math. Did you do math at school?
10: Yeah, we called it math, I think.
11: We called it maths.
10: Yeah.
11: Maths.
10: Oh, good question. Jan, where are you? Is it math or maths? 133694, you know the number. T-shirt by an Australian label, Lioness, has raised the ire of Dr. Kathy Foley, President of the Australian Academy of Technological Sciences and Engineering. So Kathy certainly knows what she's doing. Foley, former chief scientist, said she was writing to Meyer chair Olivia Wirth to raise concerns over the T-shirt's message, given the effect and sentiment could have on young women in particular, girls' interest, participation in science, technology, engineering and mathematics.
11: Yeah. You know, maths can be fun. It's once you get to the high, you know, calculus and that sort of stuff, it's not so much fun. But if it's explained well, it's good. It can be fun.
10: Yeah. Now, can we go to our?
11: Anyone can do it.
10: We can go to our resident expert in all things literature, Jan. I don't know whether you've met Gabe. Gabe, say hello to Jan.
11: Hello, Jan from Muckleford.
10: Is it Matt?
25: I love Gabe.
10: We do.
25: And I love the way she reads the news.
10: She does. Aww.
25: And I love everything about Gabe.
11: Oh,
25: you asked to call about mathematics. And you said the word yourself, Tony.
10: I
25: it's
10: did.
25: Mathematics. And we shorten it to maths. It's only the Americans, as Gabe pointed out, it's only the Americans that say math. It's not math.
1: You don't study mathematic, do you? It's mathematics, no. So it should be maths, yeah.
25: Sure, it's maths. That's correct.
2: Okay, noted, noted. I'm just trying to
1: Can we get all those T-shirts and just ship them off to America?
2: Well, that, well,
1: I don't
2: maybe,
1: want to see them.
2: Maybe that's the point. But the as you would know with your vast and enormous career, Jan, the impact that young women in particular to embrace the idea of doing mathematics, it's always been a challenge.
25: A lot of women are very good at mathematics and study mathematics, and a lot of men, boys, girls, women are not good at mathematics. Mostly it's because people have not been taught correctly.
2: Yeah.
25: Or people have had
2: tables.
25: Trauma at certain points in their life. Like, for instance, I had when I was in Form 1 and the maths teacher asked me, you know, he said, stand up the girl with my surname. Mm. It was Vickers. Stand up the Vickers girl. You any relation to Margaret? And I proudly said, yes, she's my sister. And he said, right, we'll see about you. My sister was very boisterous and assertive and outspoken.
1: She's out there.
25: 4 years older than me. And he'd had a hard time with her. And he decided to make my life a misery.
2: Oh, really?
25: Because of my sister.
2: Yeah.
25: And so I had him for 2 years in a row, and I struggled with mathematics because of that.
2: Because of the teaching. Jan, thank you for coming online so quickly. The other one that's just come up via text, they also call innings an inning in America. We say we're going out for the third inning.
1: Well, yeah, third innings.
2: Americans
1: third
2: might
1: inning.
2: Say you go out for
1: That's
2: the third inning.
1: That's a good point. I never really thought about yeah. that. I just thought it was some sort of cricket language, you know.
2: No, I think it's the Americanism of the word innings, plural.
1: Yeah, yeah.
2: What else are we looking at? Oh, so I thought that was a really good yarn. The other one, just quickly for me, based on university. University of Melbourne has lost its spot as Australia's top-rated university as one of the major global tertiary rankings. Number one in Australia is now?
1: The University of New South Wales.
2: It is.
1: Yes, yes. I read the version in The Age and I read the version in the SMH. A little bit different, but one had a guy with his arms out. Hooray. That was the Sydney version. The Melbourne version was a bit more...
2: A bit clinical.
1: Yeah.
2: A bit clinical. What are you looking at?
1: Oh, look, okay, the Mercury. Sun's shock exit news knocks socks off Fox. I think this story was written by Dr. Zeus. Sun's shock exit news knocks socks off Fox. It's about Lindsay Fox. Peter Fox has been... is retiring, apparently, but...

0: often talk about on this program is planning inside family business. It can be dreadful ramifications if these things are not documented well and truly. I would like to think that it's probably been documented well and truly years ago, and they're playing a bit of catch-up football in that sense.
1: I think Lindsay Fox would be pretty smart and would have these plans in place.
0: And certainly Mrs. Fox would be right across it as well.
1: This one's in The Age. Racehorse owners say Racing Victoria mishandled a series of cases involving a prohibited breast cancer drug, giving it to horses. Now, before you sort of come to conclusions, The Age says the drug, Formestane, could have had catastrophic consequences for the industry, everyone thinking their horses are drugged, but recent studies have found that horses can produce the substance themselves. They make it in their own bodies.
0: Mm.
1: So they're getting tested. This substance is found, but it's coming out of their own body. So about 24 horses have been detected with this substance in their bodies, but do their bodies make it themselves, you know?
0: Yeah, good question.
1: So they've written to the racing minister saying, hang on, we need a bit more scientific rigour in all of this.
0: Herald Sun, make sure I've got the right page. Herald Sun have openly talked about the fact that that weird experience, and it was really strange, wasn't it, at the national press conference yesterday, where that sign came down. Well, it turns out there would appear to be a culprit.
1: I believe it's GetUp.
0: Yeah.
1: But how did they get in there?
0: That's the interesting thing.
1: Who let them in?
0: Yeah. Well,
1: they let themselves in? Did someone deliberately forget to lock the door?
0: That had to be set up the day before. Technology around that wasn't done just 25 minutes before
1: a few hours at least. I don't know. Pauline just kept talking. She just did not stop.
0: Did that remarkably well.
1: In fact, it wouldn't surprise me if this story goes around the world. But
0: so the stories in the paper today: One Nation doubles down opposition to wage rises. Number one. Number two: Hanson calls a journalist trashy. Where are we seeing that before?
1: Yeah.
0: From the president. The senator may continue to ban certain media outlets was the other thing that came up. And Pauline insists climate change remains a hoax.
1: I think she's wanting to ban certain outlets because she hasn't been treated terribly well.
0: Hmm.
1: I'm cynical about all pollies, you know me, but you've still got to give people a fair go, let them speak. And I'm not sure that's happened with her, but I can see why she's doing it. But watch this space. It's going to get interesting.
0: There you go. Anything else you're looking at?
1: Oh, look, I've got Tasmanian story of the day.
0: Tasmanian story of the morning. Here it is. You love Tasmania. That'll do.
1: Okay, this is related to the heat you were talking about. The fact it's not 1.9 degrees in Melbourne.
0: No, it's 19 degrees.
1: It's dropped to 18, you mean? The current temperature in Melbourne.
0: No, it's 19.
1: Oh, it's 19 now.
0: What'd I say?
1: 19. I just can't believe it, Tony.
0: Don't get too excited.
1: It's just scratching my head. How can it be 19 degrees this hour of the morning?
0: I don't know. I'm not a chemist. I don't know.
1: Anyway, okay, the mercury. They've done a winter gull count for southern Tasmania. Apparently this is an annual thing. Mm. People go out counting seagulls. There's an awful lot of them.
0: We like to do that.
1: Now, in a normal year, they get about 16,000 silver gulls, right? That's a lot of birds.
0: It's a lot of birds.
1: This year, this is the King's birthday long weekend, because they had a bit of extreme weather, they saw over 20,000. So there was a massive jump. And they're wondering, why are these birds here? You know, scientists are saying there's no way a population can increase that drastically in one year. They must have been drawn there for some reason. But, Tassie's being invaded by Seagulls. Maybe they're throwing too many chippies on the beach. Yeah.
0: Yeah. And it's a bit like, and we tend to feed them. So if you're out and you're having your fish and chips somewhere, anywhere around the bay, particularly.

0: actually, you tend to go, oh,
1: they come up to you and they've got those sad little eyes.
0: We
1: and they're just looking, waiting. Feed me, feed me. I know we shouldn't do it, but we do, don't we?
0: I haven't eaten for nearly over 24 now.
1: What?
0: I haven't eaten for over 24.
1: I need to throw you a chippy.
0: You should, and you're talking about beautiful hot chips. You're not helping me. So this is the day I'm trying to do it every, at least once, maybe twice a week, and just go on that fast.
1: So you're doing the 40-hour famine once a week?
0: Well, yes. No, I'm not doing 40 hours in a hit. Doing probably a workout.
1: In 24.
0: Be over 24 hours.
1: Yeah. Fasting.
0: So I'll have something around about lunchtime today.
1: All right. Well, tell me if it works.
0: Thank you. Daryl, Mark, Julian, Justine the Chatter, Boxer. All to come, straight overnight.
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0: Thank you. Wherever you are, right across Australia, hello. Keep the text line coming. There is one ending in 049. With whom did you spend that time when you were 16, 17? It was a long time ago. But, yeah, Pete and his sister Lisa Fox. Daryl Packnam, hello.
9: Hello. Over COVID, I was lucky enough to be living in Melbourne where I lost my business and lost my home. So as a result of all this, I've been looking at politics a little bit more. I did watch the Pauline Hanson, I'll call it interviews/speech. I was shocked. I don't know, pleasantly or otherwise, I was shocked about how well she presented herself. And during that, she brought up about migration and slowing it. And there, I couldn't help but notice in the paper this morning that the EU are looking at bringing in a way to rid their countries of illegal immigration. Now, on the second thing is with the Lynn Fox situation, Lynn Fox being the second generation, does that not make him like that? You've got the founders, the stewards, and the third generation of the heirs. They typically give the place a little bit of a shake up and whether or not they survive. So it's really interesting to see families implode due to enormous wealth, and it's more a case of the power struggle than the money. So it'll be very interesting to see how that rolls out.
10: It will be fascinating, and these things need to be managed, and it's an ongoing pursuit to manage it correctly. You look at great companies, say for example, the one that is often used as a benchmark is Cooper's Brewery in South Australia. Now, they were really pounded upon by a Japanese company who really wanted to grab it. But it was a remarkable turnaround when it was saved ultimately by the family. But it was really right down to the wire. They made incredible offers to grab it. And some members would have wanted to use it because the money was so good, and others not, but ultimately it stayed in local hands. But those things, that's a massive case, but not that dissimilar really to the one associated with, say, the great Fox family.
9: Well, what I'll say is history tends to indicate that if he takes the money and run, he might be better off and live a happier life. The Packer family has children that decided not to pursue corporate careers under the Kerry Packer banner, and they seem to be living okay. So it's power and politics makes strange bedfellows.
10: It's actually, thank you, Daryl, it's actually marked out pretty well in the paper today and talks about the the six children, one of whom, sadly, Michael passed a long time ago. I think he was very young, early 20s as I recall. So there's only the five, but each of the adult children and the role that they play inside that business. Lisa, I think, for example, is pretty much responsible. I haven't got it in front of me now. Lisa is responsible for all the philanthropy associated with the family business, and from all reports does an incredible job. Daryl, thank you. Marky Stahl, morning.
11: Marker,
10: where,
11: over, how
10: where,
11: are we?
10: Where you been?
11: Been a bit off weather, mate. It jumped right.
10: You bounced back. Did you sit in your TV and watch it yesterday?
11: I watched snippets of this and that and the other. I see Hanson wants to get rid of SBS. Now, come on, mate. Saturday afternoon, SBS World Movies. They had the Outlanders, the Overlanders on the other day. John Wayne. They've got Clint Eastwood. And she wants to get rid of it? Oh,
10: what's she thinking? And how would we watch the football?
11: Oh, she's got rocks in her head, that woman.
10: What? on a scale of 1 to 10, if you were marking yesterday's performance, what would you give?
11: Two.
10: Oh, wow.
11: She just went back to her old banting, yanting ways like she did 30 years ago. No wonder she's in the upper house. She'll never be prime minister while she's in the upper house. Can't be done. She knows that. She hasn't, why doesn't she renege it? Go down to the lower house and then see what happens.
10: Didn't John Gorton... Wasn't he?
11: You have to go to the lower house. Heidi brought this up when she was filling in for Tom last week.
10: Yeah.
11: And no, you can't run it from the upper house.
10: Is that? I'm just trying to find whether or not that has ever happened. And you're saying, based on that it has not ever happened.
11: No. But Bertie's got a lot to answer for. He brings all these brides back, and they and they're still in remain for buying an alleged person to do all their lackey work.
10: Yeah.
11: You know, that shut the gates. Oh, good background checks, aren't they? They're fantastic at doing background checks.
10: I thought you were talking to the dog then.
11: No, he's asleep on the couch.
10: Oh, bless. So we just had a quick check. It is legally possible to be Prime Minister from the upper house, but extremely rare. The Prime Minister must be a member of Parliament, and by strong parliamentary convention in systems like Australia's, the Prime Minister is always drawn from the lower house.
11: It wasn't far off.
10: So wasn't pretty well right. No, you were spot on.
11: Yeah. All right. Yeah, have a nice day. I'll talk to you later on. Toodaloo.
10: He's clearly very unwell, our Mark. He was really civilized and wow, we love him. Justine, we'll come to you the other side, wherever you are, right around Australia. Jump on board. Come and have your say. We'll have a look at movies and entertainment. Do that in the next half hour, Australia Overnight.
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10: Just by way of fact-checking, and it's really tricky this time of the morning to check everybody's assertion by way of a caller, but Andrew points out Pauline Hanson did not say at the National Press Club that she wanted to, quote, get rid of SBS. She criticised SBS and questioned funding and argued it would not receive taxpayer money if it's in its current form, which is a great assessment. Well done, Andrew. Thank you. But she did not call for its abolition outright. Andrew, thank you for that. Justine, now known, forever known as the great chatterboxer. Morning.
1: Now, I think, good morning, dear Tony.
10: I think this is going to stick. You realise that? It's going to stick.
1: Yeah, it's great. I love it. I think we've got the name. I think I've come up with a suburb just listening to you this morning and Gabe and maybe another caller. What do you think of the chatterboxer from Dallas?
10: From Dallas?
1: Dallas, because you know Dallas obviously is in Victoria. But there's Dallas in America, and I'm a little bit Dallas, bit of Young and Restless, bit of Crazy Rich Asians, bit Murdoch Foxes. I think Dallas and working class Dallas, you don't like it? You don't get it?
10: Not quite. I think, yeah, so does it need to be attached to a suburb?
1: Well, often they say, yeah. And in the left corner, we've got the chatterboxer from. People like to know where she's from, don't they? Mm. Is this a new area of...
10: I know. I'm puzzled. Australia is currently puzzled. Production team are puzzled.
1: We this is sort idea. Of the grey area. My
10: it's
1: husband's
10: a grey area. Mm.
1: It's an area that I like to do a lot of research, and I know I'm in sales and I do talk a lot of SHIT. I got that from my father.
10: Some of us do it for a profession.
1: I found out yesterday why the tickets are so expensive. Have we spoken about the tickets?
10: No. How much?
1: Whoa, Tony. They start from $120.
10: $120?
1: For a seat, Tony. And I'm not that big. Or tall.
10: No, and this is a fundraiser.
1: No, not fundraiser. This is the fight, Tony. This is where you're going to see the boys fight. It's not a fundraiser.
10: Oh, right. Okay. Yeah. Where's it being held? Just remind us.
1: At Malvern Town Hall.
10: Oh, that's right. You said. So 120 as you go and have a look at this thing.
1: The lowest price, Tony. So my boxer, my trainer said, would you like a table? I said, listen here, mate, I don't need a table. This is all a new industry to me. I'm lucky if I'll probably come by myself. And he said, oh, you don't want to bring your husband? I said, leave it with me. And then he said, do you want it to be in the front row, second row, gallery? I'm like, hang on, mate, what the hell, what have we got here? I said, just give me the cheapest seat.
10: When is the big showdown?
1: Well, I'm not fighting this time, Tony. It is Friday week.
10: Can't wait. Justine, thank you. Chatter, boxer. Julian, we've got you this time. Good morning.
2: Yes, sorry, having trouble with the phone. Look, we were talking about boxing yesterday.
10: Now,
2: Gus Mercurio, the late Gus Mercurio, of course, was an accomplished boxer on TV professionally and also a referee.
10: He was a ref. Remember him vividly as a referee.
2: And his son, of course, Paul Mercurio, is in Parliament, isn't he?
10: Who was the person that refereed World Championship Wrestling on the telly?
2: Michael Hunt.
10: It was. I thought so.
2: Now, I think that wrestling that was pre-recorded, now, World of Sport was a Melbourne only, wasn't it?
10: It's a good question. I've often pondered that. There were times when, well, somebody will tell me correctly, but there were times when it did go interstate. It was often spoken about, certainly in Western Australia.
2: Now, you'd remember, of course.
10: It may have been only the footy states, which would have, in those days, included Adelaide and Perth.
2: Now, you remember, that's interesting. Now, you mentioned, of course, remember the compere of World of Sport also went into Parliament. Doug.
10: Lost the line. Doug did. He did go into Parliament. You're right. We were talking about those people, sporting people that moved in to politics, and there were many. G'day, Tone. The donations just highlight the frustrations. We're talking about the donations that One Nation has picked up. You make the point. Donations just highlight the frustrations many have with the current government. Another one says, and I quote, One Nation has already published a broad range of policy positions on its website. We mentioned that earlier. And Tone, I agree with the caller, Gus Lamont. Things don't seem to add up right from the very start. He would have a hat. He would have had a hat, shoes when he went missing, that would have surely come off being lost for so long. And after extensive searches, neither Gus nor hat, shoes, etc., ever been found. Look, it's very, very sad. And I guess this is still well and truly under investigation. We can only pray that at some point, sooner rather than later. You pondered that, my clacker, says 234. Not too sure what that means. Tony Stallman announces new fitness program, walking to fridge during ad breaks. Yes, he did, David. Thank you. Another one, Tone, Andrew may not be correct. Pauline stated that if she becomes Prime Minister, SBS would be closed down. We may have to just do a check on that again. Check. Tone, the funny headline totally means arguing with GPS, get lost anyway. GPS, get lost anyway. Don't understand that. Thank you. Lots of other texts coming. I'll mention them as soon as I can, as I pre-read them. As we pointed out, in Melbourne right now, 18.5 degrees, the expected top today, 18. And it's been sitting around 19 degrees for the last few hours. Any rain around? Forecast for maybe a shower later. Perth, 6 degrees, top of 17. And Adelaide, good morning to you. Heading for 15, just over 12.
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10: Good on Pauline sticking up for herself against those journos. So lots of feedback. It's really mixed. I thought more people might have been applauding, not as many as maybe I had suspected. Now, we've got the quote, just to clarify, yet again, as we try to do everything, the SBS will be gone, is the quote. There's no need for it anymore, she said. There's the quote. The SBS will be gone. There's no need for it anymore. The internet has overtaken the need for SBS. Mike in Mentone, morning.
5: Bernie, how you going?
10: Well, thank you.
5: I'll try and keep this quick and keep my cool if you give me a chance to have a gripe.
10: No, please, fire away.
5: So I've listened all night. I've had enough of hearing about Pauline Hanson and her speech, so I've got another. I've got a gripe with this, our state laws, Melbourne state laws.
10: Mm.
5: So these two girls that vandalised the RSLs on Anzac Day, I think it was,
10: mm-hmm.
5: won a suppression order to hide their the media can't show their faces because they've received threats, right?
10: Yeah.
5: Now some of the graffiti. They threatened the ADF.
10: They did?
5: Death to the ADF.
10: According to what's been presented to the courts, yep.
5: So is that hypocrisy? If they make threats and then they receive threats but get protection?
10: That I can't answer, Mike. It seems to most of us a weird curiosity. Having said that, and I'm a great one for the courts, you and I didn't sit through what was presented to court. And we can only evaluate what happens in the court, not what we read, see, or hear in the media.
5: But they're getting protection of showing their faces.
10: But we didn't hear what was presented to the court and why the magistrate or the judge, I'm not too sure, arrived at that decision,
5: well,
10: to which he's entitled to do.
5: They said on the news because they'd received threats. So... But they wrote.
10: Well, that may be
5: that
10: might be in the news, but that's not the whole story. Which is often the case, is that, and I'm committed to this idea.
5: I'm sorry, I disagree.
10: Well,
5: here,
10: yeah,
5: Tony.
10: But you need to be sitting in the trial to understand what was heard for his honour or her honour to arrive at that position.
5: Well, I'm sure if you ask your audience...
10: we can ask the audience, and the audience will all agree with you. But the reality is, in law... So, in other words, Mike, if something similar happened to you, so you're on trial, something similar happened to you, and you're...
5: And if I committed a crime, I would expect to be punished.
10: No, wait for it, Mike. Wait for it. That may well be the case, and you can say that now. But if you felt that you're in a position that was judging you perhaps not the way you wanted to be judged, and your lawyers put that case forward in the court, that's legitimate. That happens every day, Mike, every day, every single day across Australia.
5: I can't agree with that.
10: Well, it's not about whether or not you agree. That's the reality. It's not, you can disagree, but that doesn't change. The reality is that that's what happens in courts every single day.
5: So they've got protection from having their faces shown.
10: Well, you call it protection,
5: to go out and do it again.
10: No, it doesn't at all. That's not necessarily the case. What it does is that there's been evidence presented to the court that allows the court to make a decision around what is presented in court. You and I weren't there. And that's not unusual. It's frustrating. It's annoying.
5: It's a sad state that we live in, if that's the case.
10: Well, that's how our courts work.
5: Well, the courts need to change, don't they?
10: Well, then government needs to put that through and change the legislation.
5: Well, when we get the change of government in November, maybe they will.
10: And maybe that could be the case, but that would not be, I wouldn't think, a top priority, for government. They've got other things. Mike, by the way, Mike, everybody at some point should step in and have a look at what happens in a court case. You're more than welcome to drop in at any time, subject to the approval of that particular room or that court. But you can walk in and just sit, look and listen. And it is fascinating to read a story in a newspaper or hear something very quickly, all done in 90 seconds on a TV bulletin, really presents all the facts. It's only there really to irritate. Daryl in Pakenham, hi, good morning.
6: Hi, how are you?
10: Thank you for asking.
6: I think that I do apologise for asking that, like that. I watched the Pauline Hanson address, and the only people that would say that she did a poor job are not Pauline Hanson fans. They weren't taking an open line to it, because I was shocked how good she was there. She rose to a different level. The way she started a little bit wobbly, the way she presented herself there, that was a bit wobbly, but she got into it.
10: She started off a little nervously, perhaps.
6: Yes, and...
10: A little bit.
6: And... She's not the first person to have ever done that. And then when she had that heckler about that the pay rise that came down and the way she just said, well, there's another first for me. I whether you vote for her or not, she performed magnificently, and especially taking into consideration the little training and support that she would have had on the way that she's developed to that. Remember her please explain and if I'm dead scenarios.
10: Yeah.
6: I think she did a marvellous job. Forget whether you agree with her politics or not. She did a marvellous job, and even some of the commentators are saying that too. Anyway, I just want to put my two
10: Darren,
6: bucks
10: you've done
6: him.
10: Really well. Thank you for that. Tone, just blow that one top one up for me, Ethan, if you will. Tone, get off the fence. Two girls went to court with faces covered. Judge told them to remove the covers, face covered with medical masks. They said they had medical conditions. Weak judge asked, well, sorry, you can't even describe the judge as being weak because you weren't in the court again. But I'll go on what you'll say here. A judge asked for medical report, which they did not. Judge said, next time you come to court, bring a medical report. God help us. Nick, look, it is frustrating. I'm not disputing that at all. But we have no choice, nor should we, to question, frustratingly as it is, what we read about that may happen in the court. And it's unless you be there, unless you're sitting on the floor, and unless you're representing a client, it's hard to make a decision and be critical of a decision when you didn't hear any of the evidence or how it all unfolded. That's just the way it is. I don't make those rules. It's just the brutal truth, I think. Where are we off to? In Rye. Hello, Shine. Good morning, Shine. Good morning, good morning, good morning.
7: Yeah, good day, Tony. How you doing? Well, mate. That's a good one. But I think the story of the time would be right now, the most prioritised story that seems not to get enough coverage would be the map exposes Australia's bold plan to become the data centre capital of the world. We've got Google, Meta, all the top companies.
10: Yep.
7: They've already put 160 in this country right now, data centres. There's one planned in about 30 kilometres out of Melbourne, which is going to be a couple of hundred hectares.
10: So it's a lot of land and a lot of power to be required.
7: What do you reckon the power's for, mate? Incredible power, and you're right about it. Well, you need an electrician to explain the true understanding of what that means, because they're saying that all over the media throughout the South.
10: Yep.
7: These data centres are going up all over the world,
10: mm-hmm.
7: but specifically Australia, with a data centre, which is being run by foreign corporations, which it says very clearly in the Channel 9 story yesterday,
10: mm-hmm.
7: Where's the federal government explanation, or even Pauline Hanson would be good, in regards to what our intelligence agencies would be saying in regards to the security of this country?
10: I'm sure it will be considered. I would imagine very, very closely. At least we would hope that.
7: We haven't been told, have we?
10: Well, it's in its infancy.
7: No, there's 160 data centres already working, mate. Another 100 being worked on right now
10: Well, I have no doubt then, if that's the case, I would expect, as you would, that it's already been watched and examined very, very carefully. Shane, we've got to move on. Stan, you wanted to add. Good morning.
8: Hello.
10: G'day, Stan. Tony speaking. Go ahead.
8: Hello, Tony. Just a brief comment on politicians and that in regards to sportsmen that have entered Parliament. It just came to me briefly that Neil Trusoyers and Peter Pano were two great rovers in Geelong.
10: Oh, they were.
8: In the 50s.
10: Yeah.
8: Peter Pano was a sports minister in the state government. Brian Dixon, a great winger for Melbourne, is a politician for the Liberal Party in Melbourne state. There is Darryl Baldock.
10: Darryl Baldock, of course.
8: And not only was he a politician in Tassie, he's a great cricketer over there, and I don't know whether people know or not, but he opened the batting against Wes Hall when the West Indies played over there many years ago. There's a bloke called Mac Holton, centre-half-back for Collingwood in the 50s. He was a member for Indi and Wangaratta. And one of our great wicket-keepers, Gil Langley, he was a member for Labor in the Dunstan Parliament in
10: South Australia.
8: Adelaide.
10: In South Australia. Here's a question before I let you go, Stan. It's yep. A who am I? I reckon you'll know this as soon as you think you know it, sing out loud. I'm having a birthday today. I was born in Victoria. I'm 88. I'm an Australian rules footballer. I captained Fitzroy and played 333 games. And I won the Brownlow Medal in 1969. I was named captain of Fitzroy's team of the century. My first name, Kevin.
8: Kevin Murray.
10: That's the one. He's a birthday boy today. Well done, you. And he's 88.
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10: Toy Story 5, we'll talk about the next half hour with Shane Abe. As, Tony Mac, apologies, I've got the details a little incorrect. It's the ABC, Pauline, wants to turn into subscription. I think in the city, certainly regional, not so much. And sure, the quote was, SBS should be scrapped. Wants to reduce government spending on public broadcasters. And I'm okay with that, says Andrew. Question is, would we miss them if they weren't there? 133-693, it's Australia Overnight. Morning.
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3: Good morning, I'm Gabrielle Hodson. Despite a US blockade which is still in force, three Iranian oil tankers have been able to pass through the Strait of Hormuz for the first time in 2 months. Donald Trump says America will go back to firing at Iran if it fails to honour an accord now due to be signed as early as today.
4: If I don't like it, if they don't behave, we'll go right back to dropping bombs right smack in the middle of their head. Okay, because they've misbehaved for 47 years.
3: The deal's expected to include the lifting of sanctions on oil exports from Iran. The now former healthcare professional at the UK's biggest private hospital has been cautioned for trying to access and sell the medical records of the Princess of Wales. Kate spent a fortnight in the London clinic in 2024 having abdominal surgery. The hospital reported that at least one member of staff had tried to access her records, with the UK's Information Commissioner launching an investigation. Detectives have charged four youths over a series of three shootings in Sydney and Wollongong. The shootings took place 2 months ago in Kannahooka, Punchbowl and Greenacre. Police have now executed search warrants in Fairfield, Liverpool and Macquarie Fields, arresting males aged 16, 17, 18 and 19. Queensland is setting up a Child Protection Commission. The new agency comes after a 10-month review into the system that found multiple missed opportunities to stop one of Australia's most prolific pedophiles. Luke Twyford from the Queensland Family and Child Commission says it's not just about childcare.
15: This Protection Commission is going to reach across all our industries that work with children, whether it be schools, hospitals, health centres, sports clubs, private businesses such as petting zoos or jumping castles. We want to make sure that people who prey on children can't simply move to a different part of our community and continue to offend.
3: Entrepreneur Dick Smith believes Australia's rapid population growth risks undermining everything from housing affordability and jobs to traffic congestion, infrastructure and the environment. He's placed a full-page ad in News Corp newspapers. Smith says population growth surged by 556,000 in 2023 under federal Labor, compared to a maximum of 265,000 in 2017 under the coalition. Finance and the Aussie dollar is buying 70.4 US cents. The Dow Jones is up 25 points and the Nasdaq's down 33.
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3: Queensland has beaten New South Wales in State of Origin 2 at the Melbourne Cricket Ground. Laura Spurway's in Melbourne.
19: State of Origin is off to a decider after Queensland dominated New South Wales in the second half at the MCG. Trailing 12-8 at half-time, the Maroons piled on 36 points to win 44-24. Player of the match, Sam Walker, converting 7 goals and 1 penalty for the winning side. A record crowd of 91,671 turned up for Game 2, the biggest State of Origin crowd ever. Game 3 plays at Suncorp Stadium on July 8. At the MCG, Laura Spurway reporting.
3: World Cup football, and in Group K, Portugal and the Democratic Republic of Congo have scored 1-1. WA tennis star Talia Gibson has beaten China's King Wen Zheng at the Nottingham Open 6-3, 7-6. And racehorse owners say Racing Victoria's mishandled a series of cases involving a prohibited breast cancer drug given to horses. The Age says the drug, Formestane, could have had catastrophic consequences for the industry. That's the latest in news and sport.
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3: Around the country, Sydney mostly sunny, heading for 23, and there's a strong wind warning for the Eden Coast. Melbourne, showers, windy, 18. Strong wind warnings for Port Phillip, the west, central and east Gippsland coasts. And there's also a warning for damaging winds in the high country. Brisbane, partly cloudy, 23. Perth, mostly sunny, 17. Adelaide showers 15. Canberra showers increasing 17. Hobart showers 16. And Darwin a shower or two, 31.
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28: We're going to talk to Daniel Binder now. Daniel is the Ranger team leader at our biggest city, the city of Stirling. He's given us some time today. Hi, Daniel. How are you?
31: Hi, Simon. How are you?
28: Very well, thanks. First question, if I may, what at the city of Stirling, what constitutes what we call a dog attack?
31: Yeah, so a dog attack is any, obviously, injury, biting at the hands of a dog or aggressively rushing, harassing, chasing, that kind of behaviour.
28: So if a dog rashes at you, is growling, barking,
31: yes,
28: baring its teeth, that still constitutes an attack in Stirling?
31: Yes, that's right, yep.
28: And what would you, or for you guys and your team, is it commonplace? Is it on the increase?
31: So, look, I wouldn't say we've noticed an increase. I would say there's quite a lot that happened. But I would say that, you know, year by year, dog ownership increases and it's probably scaling at a similar rate from what we see.
28: Yep. And in Stirling, like a lot of councils, Daniel, across the metro area, we have dog parks. So yep. Dogs and human beings congregate, which is a good thing. Is that where we see attacks mostly, or is it sort of, you know, you guys hear of them when people are walking down the street or going for a jog or a walk?
31: Look, it really determines on the dog itself. So you can have a dog in a dog park and it's happy as can be. You can take the same dog back to its home, where it lives, where it's its territory, and you'll get a different reaction. So it really comes down to the dog itself, what its insecurities are, and then if it's put in a situation where it could trigger.
28: Okay, so what do you and your team do if you hear of a dog attack? Someone rings you and said there's a dog at the dog park or a number 16 North Beach Road. What do you guys do?
31: Yeah. So our interest is community safety, is ensuring responsible dog ownership, that people are managing their dogs. Some dogs do react. You can manage that correctly, and that's what we're looking for. So keeping it contained, on a leash, potentially using a muzzle if you need to, having someone who can control the dog, just along those lines.
28: Okay. And at what point, Daniel, would you either get the police involved or make a move to get the dog to the pound?
31: Yeah, so if the interest in the safety of the community is significant, then we'll impound the dog. We'll do so until we can say that the situation is safe. So it really depends on the situation, but we'll certainly do that.
28: Yeah, all right. And is that a police job or a ranger job?
31: No, that's rangers. Police will assist just to keep the situation safe, but that's the rangers.
28: Yeah,
31: that's
28: all right. Well, yep. Daniel, I appreciate your time this morning, Daniel. You'll be out on the road today, no doubt. We did an outside broadcast in Vic Park, town of Vic Park last week, Daniel, and I met two of the nice rangers. They came and had a chat to me, and female rangers. They were both wearing body cameras, which they could activate, yep, you know, as required. Are Stirling rangers using body cameras?
31: Yes, they are, yep. And it's an amazing piece of equipment. It just gets you to, you know, see what happened again. Really useful.
28: All right. And again, activated as required.
31: Yeah, that's right. So, well, basically, we activate it just at all times to, just so we don't miss anything. We've got it there. We can reflect back upon it.
28: All right. And are people mostly being nice to you, Daniel?
31: Oh, yeah. The community's really good. They understand. Dogs are very good at getting their owners into trouble. So, you know, we just mediate between to work with both sides. So generally, we have a good connection with the community.
28: Yeah, all right. Thanks for your time today. Thanks for talking to us. Appreciate it.
31: No problems. Thanks, Simon.
28: Thank you. Daniel Binder, he's the team leader, the ranger team leader at the City of Stirling. they'll make a call on community safety as to what they do. 133-882, saw the story yesterday about the posties being attacked en masse. Rockingham was a hot spot, but it made me think, well, yeah, I've been attacked two or three times by a dog. Not the same dog, but different dogs in my life. It's scary, isn't it? I do think it goes unreported. None of the dog attacks I was involved in, or the dog bites or whatever you want to call them, but a dog rushing at you with its teeth bared and growling is classed as a dog attack.
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0: I went to climb through the fence up near the farmhouse. All of a sudden, I've got this dog's latch. Back in the days, I used to wear my shorts and that. And I've got this dog latches on the back of my thigh. And bloody thing wouldn't let go. But unbeknownst to me, she had a litter of pups. And that's what the farmer or the farmer's wife, that's what she's saying. Oh, sorry, the dog's, you know, she's got pups. And I'm thinking, well, bloody hell.
1: So what? Stuff the pups. Yeah. Thanks, John. I'm getting a few messages. Cheers, mate. Have a good day, John. Drive carefully. Getting a few messages through that a litter of pups could be an issue. Have you been attacked by a dog? And a dog attack can constitute, you know, a dog just running at you and barking and growling, according to the city of Stirling, at least. The yes are 29, the no's are 20. Children are using WhatsApp group chats and maybe using it to get around the social media bans. Kaya Graves, alumni from Lynwood Senior High School, joins me now. G'day, Kaya.
2: Morning. How are you, Simon?
1: Very well, thank you. Are you worried about this?
2: Look, I think it is worrying. It's always worrying when young people are being exposed to inappropriate material, regardless of what platform it's on. In the broad discussion around social media, messenger apps didn't really come into it when we were all busy talking about whether or not the social media ban was going to be good, bad or indifferent for young people. What's become obvious for principals is that in light of a social media ban, some people, young people, have transitioned across to using messenger groups like on WhatsApp to continue to share and chat and be social and unfortunately be exposed to inappropriate material through that process.
1: Yeah, so have you seen examples, Kaya, of inappropriate material? We use WhatsApp a lot at work, you know, to communicate amongst the team, but we, as I say, that's pretty basic. But have you seen examples of unsuitable material being sent around or looked at?
2: I have. I mean, a bit like you, my understanding of WhatsApp and use of WhatsApp is pretty basic, just literally communicating with people. But when a couple of principals pointed this out to me, I kind of did a little bit of a search, and it doesn't take very much to be able to find some of these chat groups. Yeah. The more obvious ones, I'm not particularly skilled at going looking and searching for things. And there were some very obvious ones very quickly where young people are gathering. The problem is, though, is that all you require is a phone number, right, to join a WhatsApp group. So it may be a young person's chat group, but you can't guarantee that it's only young people in the group or who is in that group. It's not moderated in any way, shape or form.
1: And I, from, again, with my rudimentary WhatsApp knowledge, I could include your, if I had your phone number, I could include you to our chat, couldn't I, without asking you?
2: Yeah.
1: All right, so that's unregulated. What happens from here, Kaya, if you're concerned, your principals are concerned, maybe some of your school communities are concerned, who do you have a chat to?
2: I think the conversation needs to get bigger than schools. This is part of the issue, is social media ban was never designed for schools to be enforcing it or be the lead group in this. But we, of course, are with young people all of the time. So it's up to us to be able to have open discussions with families and to talk these things through. And the media ban actually allowed for those rich discussions to occur with families about the risks and some of the problems with use of social media with young people in a more informative way. But also I think it's about having broader discussions with the eSafety Commissioner and their office and looking at this in a very broad way and raising awareness, I guess. It's the awareness raising of that these are issues. So many people think about WhatsApp as you and I, just, you know, it's a way to communicate and have a small group of people who need to just all be on the same page about where they're going to be or where they're turning up to or keeping in touch without thinking about the other ramifications.
1: So to ask that question slightly different, Kaya, if I may, will the Principals Federation be talking to the eSafety Commissioner?
2: It's something that we will explore, definitely, particularly as more principals raise it as a concern. It's up to us to, I'm sure, I'm not going to be telling the eCommissioner

0: eSafety Commissioner anything that they're not already aware of.
1: Gotcha.
0: But certainly being part of that conversation so that all parties are involved and being part of a solutions-focused, I guess, outcome, which probably is about how do we actually talk with young people about keeping themselves safe online. And that's what it comes down to. How do you keep people, young people safe online? They share an enormous amount of personal information. It's very scary what they're willing to share online, regardless of the platform they're doing that on. And I guess a school's responsibility is to help educate and get young people to understand that there are potential negative outcomes to sharing so much of yourself to the broader community.
1: Yeah. All right. Well said. Kaya, we're approaching the June, July school holidays, midway through the year. How are we tracking? How are the principals going, your gang? What have been the issues this year?
0: It's been a long term, so the weather has turned very cold, but it's for public schools, it's an 11-week term this term because of where Easter fell. So it's a bit of a longer slog than usual in term two. And as the days have got darker and longer in the dark, it's a time of tiredness and sickness. I believe there's a number of colds, flus and other bits and bobs floating around schools, which makes it tricky for kids and for staff, trying to get consistency and being at school. That's tricky. It's always a trickier term for that.
1: Yeah, for sure. Yeah, I've noticed it in my kids' class, definitely, and with my kids' health. Kaya, always enjoy our chats. Thanks for talking to me and to our listeners. Thank you.
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1: 133-882. Zoe Wender is a spokesperson with Lottery West. Joins us now to talk about Set for Life. G'day, Zoe.
11: Hi, Simon.
1: Good
11: Thanks for having me on.
1: No worries. Thank you very much for your time. Page 16 of the West today from 7 o'clock on Tuesday, 30th of June. Some of your usual advanced play and multi-week tickets will be temporary unavailable, and in particular Set for Life is undergoing a refurbishment. Tell us more.
11: Yes, so we have a really exciting change happening to Set for Life, which is one of the games available in WA, happening in September. And because of that change, to make sure it all runs through, we have a couple of the advanced play and multi-week ticket, like it says in the ad, that are going to be unavailable for that time. So the very normal tickets are all available. It's just those players that do play in advance that are really organised. It's a very, very small amount of people that will be impacted. But I don't know how much you know about Set for Life. The Division 1 prize for Set for Life at the moment, you get $20,000 a month, every month for 20 years. So that's $4.8 million delivered over two decades, which is absolutely an incredible prize. But what we heard from players is that they really wanted to feel like a Division 1 winner straight away. So, you know, they didn't want to wait for that first instalment of the $20,000. So we're adding a $200,000 upfront payment for those players. So you can really feel like a winner straight away, you know, book that holiday, buy that new car or whatever it is that you want to do. So that's happening in September. Very exciting.
1: Okay. So I've seen the billboards actually around town. There's one in Guildford, I think, from memory. So this changes the whole game. Is the whole game out of action until September, or what happens between June and then?
11: No, not at all. So the game continues to run. It's drawn 7 days a week, Set for Life. So you can buy one ticket and it gets you entry into the seven consecutive draws. Yep. All of those tickets are available as normal. There will be 1 week in September just before the new game does go live where no tickets will be available, but just 1 week in September. Otherwise, it's all business as usual. It's just those advanced play and multi-week tickets. So that is those super organized people that buy their tickets in advance if they're maybe going on holiday or they're just kind of planning ahead. They maybe can't get to their local retailer really easily, so they might buy a few weeks in advance. It's just those tickets that are unavailable while we make this game change so that all the tech and everything runs smoothly. But all the normal tickets are available. Nothing's stopping.
1: Okay. So it might be me not knowing the game as well as you do, or it might be the ad. It's the wording of the ad. But from Tuesday 30th of June, some of these advanced play multi-week tickets will be temporarily unavailable. How long are they temporarily unavailable for?
11: So from the 30th of June until the game goes live on the 14th of September. But those normal seven-day tickets are available. And, the most popular selling ticket for Set for Life is a Slick Pick 1. It costs just $4.55. That gives you entry into seven draws. So that's seven chances to win that amazing $20,000 a month for 20 years.
1: Okay. So the bit that's unavailable is the $200,000 upfront, is it?
11: Yes, that's a new change coming to the game that will come in from 14th of September. So there'll be more information that will go out to all of our players closer to that time, and you'll be able to buy a new ticket for the new game launching. And then if you do win Division 1, you receive that extra $200,000 at the beginning when you first win. There's a change as well to the Division 2 prize as well. You receive that prize is also amazing. You get $5,000 a month for 12 months, so $60,000 over the course of a year. And if you win Division 2 with the new game in September, then you get an extra $25,000 when you initially win, so taking that prize from $60,000 to
1: $80,000. Yeah, okay. All right. We'll see what our listeners think. Zoe, we appreciate you coming on and to have a chat to us. And if people want to find out more, they can go to the Lottery West website and go SFLU or SFL Set for Life update. It's all on there, isn't it?
11: Yeah, absolutely. And we've got full suppressions calendars available in our retail stores and online for players to reference. So There is lots of information either at your local retailer or on our website. But like I said, it's a really, really small amount of people that are playing in advance with these multi-week and advance tickets. Most people are buying the ticket kind of on the day or for the short amount of time ahead. So it's a really small amount of people this is affecting. And we do send emails to all of our regular players, but we just know obviously some players, they don't read an email or they're maybe not so tech savvy. So we like to put a press ad in the West so that we're reaching everyone we can.
1: Okay. All right. Thanks, Zoe. Thanks for explaining it to, I reckon people who play Set for Life will understand it. I felt for me, it was a little bit like Mr. Lucarelli in physics at school trying to explain E equals MC squared to me, but that's probably just me. I reckon your players will know what you mean. So, thanks for the chat.
11: Thanks, Simon.
1: To Zoe Wender. It's probably just me, isn't it? So it's a Set for Life is the game. And if you're one of those few people who buys it in advance, the change to the game will affect you up until September. I think I've got that right. 133882. It's a good, and they've listened to the players here. So instead of getting whatever that figure is for 40 years, or then you and being set for life, you can get an upfront payment, which more closely resembles a Division 1 win. Zoe Wender, thank you.
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1: A bloke from Rolling Stone has been picked up in Boulder. The police got hold of him. They found in his car methamphetamine, weapons, cash, a gold bar, and mercury. He's got mercury in his car. Tim Treadgold is an acclaimed resources journalist, and he joins me on the show now. G'day, Tim.
18: Good morning, Simon. He sounds like a very slippery person.
1: he sounds like he's got everything. I always wonder when these guys get pulled up, they must go, uh-oh.
18: Why did I leave that gun in the car?
1: Yeah. I knew I should have taken the mercury out. Why potentially, we're hypothesising, Tim, why would someone have mercury in the car? How is it used in gold processing?
18: Mercury was used for hundreds of years for separating gold from freshly mined ore. What the old timers would do is, or gold that was hard to extract, they'd blend it with mercury, then they'd cook it. Yeah. To drive off the mercury, and the gold was left behind. But in the process, they created mercury vapor, which is absolutely dreadful, nasty stuff.
1: Okay.
18: It actually led to, it's got a name. In the late 60s, they discovered horrendous deformities in people in a part of Japan at Minamata Bay. And it's now called Minamata disease, and it's pretty bloody grim. If you get Minamata disease, I'll read it for you. General muscle weakness, loss of peripheral vision, damage to hearing and speech, in extreme cases, insanity, paralysis, coma, and death. Ooh. Doesn't get much worse than that, does it?
1: It doesn't, Tim. I would highly recommend that we stay away from mercury vapor. So in an everyday car, and this, you know, these are allegations only at this stage, Tim, do we suspect the mercury is being used for ill-gotten gains?
18: The only reason I can think anyone having it is they've got a small gold treatment plant somewhere,
1: yep,
18: and they're using an old way of getting gold out of the ore.
1: Yep.
18: They're probably doing themselves a lot of harm in the process. But it's not a product you can easily buy. You need a license. It's controlled worldwide. There's actually a conference on mercury. It's called the Minamata Conference, named after the Japanese disaster.
1: Yeah, well.
18: Before we came on line, I had a look at where I actually put into Google, where can I buy mercury in Australia?
1: Yep.
18: And it's there. You can get it from chemical suppliers,
1: yep,
18: but you need a government license.
1: Yep.
18: So you can't just walk in off the street. The thing about mercury is when I was a kid, maybe you're not old enough, we used to put a solution on cuts and bruises called Mercurochrome.
1: Yeah, of course.
18: And
1: yeah,
18: Mercurochrome is mercury-based.
1: Yep.
18: We also used to stick thermometers in our mouths full of mercury to take our temperatures. It was commonly used.
1: Yeah.
18: And it's just not nice stuff.
1: Yeah. I think Red Gum have got a story about putting Mercurochrome on when you come off your scooter in Bali. So, Tim, I worked in gold mines when I was an apprentice, and I remember there was a time where some of the smaller mines, sort of out the back of Leinster and these joints, mining operations were coming in to reprocess old tailings to try and extract some more ore out. And I did get a sense back then that they were using mercury in the process somewhere. Have I remembered that right?
18: I think you have, and I think it was probably very tightly controlled too.
1: Mm.
18: And I'm pretty certain it's not used in Australia now,
1: yep,
18: but except in Kalgoorlie Boulder by a man in a ute. But if yeah, you went to Africa,
1: yep,
18: you would find artisanal miners, just guys with a pickaxe and a shovel,
1: yep,
18: and a flagon of mercury.
1: Yes.
18: And they treat it that way, and then they boil it off, and the residue goes down rivers and creeks, and it wipes out entire fish populations.
1: Yeah, amazing. I know you're right. Just incredible to think we used to, you know, have it in thermometers that we used to measure body temperature. Diana's phoned in, Tim. I wonder if you'd be good enough to take a call. I know we've put you on the spot here to make you our mercury expert. G'day, Diana.
19: Good morning, gentlemen. I rang because I have a theory. I have a dim memory that mercury was used by people in making hats in the olden days, and it was supposed to be responsible for Mad Hatter's disease.
18: Mm. Fantastic story.
1: Sounds, yeah. That's,
18: I love it.
1: In the absence of knowing, Diana, that sounds fine.
18: It could be completely true. I must look that up.
1: Yeah.
18: Anyway, mercury was mined in Australia donkeys years ago in Queensland at a place called Cinnabar in the Gympie region.
1: Mm-hmm.
18: And cinnabar is a bright red rock that you can get mercury out of. And I looked up the notes on cinnabar, and it contains a warning. Cinnabar is an ore of mercury and highly toxic. If you happen to encounter it, don't lick it. And I thought, that's good advice. That's advice you should apply to any rock, quite frankly.
1: Anything, any product. I would have thought. Hey, yeah, Tim, brilliant as always. Thank you, mate. Thanks for doing a bit of background for us, and we will. This guy will have his day in court, but you would suspect he's up to no good, right?
18: Well, I just can't think why you want to be driving around with mercury in the car.
1: Yeah,
18: it's just too bloody dangerous.
1: Yeah, for sure. Thanks, Tim. Good on you.
18: Okay, thank you,
1: Tim Tregold, resources journalist. Thanks to Tom Zonmeyer for the recommendation. Tim has looked that up for us. We are none the wiser as to why you would have mercury in the car. I must confess, when I was talking about it to a couple of people this morning while we were scoping for an interview, the word bikies came up. I don't know if bikies, outlaw motorcycle gangs, were involved in illegal gold processing or, you know, getting onto a claim somewhere and processing gold ore or involved in a tailings dump somewhere. I honestly don't know that, but I heard the word bikies a number of times this morning.
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1: Jason Featherby joins us from Lewin Wealth. Jason, how are you today?
2: Hello, Simon. I'm joining you from somewhere between the office and your studio.
1: No worries. I understand you are very, very busy. We look forward to seeing you soon. Well, you and I have skirted around the edges of this topic the last couple of weeks, but people have been ringing and we haven't had a chance to investigate it fully. And folks, you can ring, Jason, 133 882. So a survey said that over 50% of Australians, and this is probably me, lack confidence or accuracy about when they could access super and the rules around access. The rules are not straightforward and can be confusing. What can you tell us?
2: Well, for one, you're right. A lot of people, and we get lots of calls every week, don't we, about, you know, should I, can I, will I access super? So I thought, well, let's just try and clear the air and let people know, listeners know, when you can actually access super and when you should. Sometimes you get to being preservation age, so you can, but a lot of people still don't, not needing the money or haven't retired. But when you turn 60 in particular, and then 65, two really good ages for, you know, some planning opportunities that arise. So I guess in general, you can access your super when you meet preservation age. Now, preservation age used to be 55.
1: Yep.
2: But for now, most of us now, it's age 60. So for anyone born after 1 July 1964, you need to reach the age of 60 before you can access your super.
1: Okay. And for my age group, I can access it from the age of 58, which I passed a while ago. Jason, where did the term come from, preservation age, do you think?
2: Well, it means that, well, it came from, I guess, the superannuation law, which said that your super is preserved until you meet a condition of retirement or a condition of release. It doesn't have to be necessarily retirement. So attaining the age of 60 gives you limited access. If you are still working, you can start a transition to retirement pension. And for a lot of people, it's a good thing to do. And we'll talk about some strategies on that. Mm. And then when you hit 65, working or not, you've got full access to your super, just because you've hit the age of 65.
1: And full tax-free access as well, which is important. Let's go to the phones. Hey, Jason. Jason Featherby, folks.
2: Yep.
1: Best in the business, I reckon. Full spectrum financial planner. And he'll give you great confidence. As all financial planners should, whenever you have a changing situation in your life. Aaron from Kareen. Hi, Aaron.
3: Oh, hi, Simon. How are you?
1: Good, mate. Far away.
3: Good. Hi, Jason. A query. We've recently remortgaged the house and with a bit of money just to do some things and coming up to tax time. Previously I'd put some spare money into super to get, you know, you get a reasonable tax refund from what you've put in. And coming up to super again, do you think it's reasonable or smart to maybe put some of that money that I did, borrow, back into super to get a, while it's just before, end of financial year?
2: Look, without, Aaron, I like the way you think, and without, knowing too much about your situation, if you have got some spare cash, normally, I'd suggest probably not borrowing to put money into super, even though you are going to claim it as a tax deduction. But you've obviously refinanced, you've increased your limit. You can put extra contributions into super up to $30,000 and claim it as a tax deduction. And yes, when you lodge your tax return, you'll get some of the PAYG tax that has been withheld back. And then you can put it back into the mortgage, I suppose. So depending on your income and your tax bracket. If you're on a high income, then you're going to get a pretty good bang for your buck. If you're closing in on, you know, you're in your 50s or closer to 60, then you're not so far away from preservation. Look, get advice, but I would definitely be contemplating that because you're not far away. You'll get a tax refund, you'll get a tax break, and you're not so far away from, as we'll speak today, about being able to access your super at age 60 if you need to as well. So, yeah, good time of year to be thinking tax deductions, and I don't mind the way you're thinking.
3: All right. Thanks, Jason. Appreciate it.
1: Thanks, Aaron. Thanks for calling in, mate. Good luck to you. Hi, Mo.
4: Good morning, Simon and Jason. Quick question, Jason. I got $50,000, whether to put it into my self-managed super fund or pay my investment loan. I've got an investment loan for property at their bank charge is 6.39, which would be better for me, whether to put into super and tax-free money or pay my investment loan, which I can claim tax deduction on that.
5: Yes. Are you still working, Mike?
4: No, retired. I'm on pension mode.
5: Retired. Yeah, look, I'd be thinking about, if you're retired and your only source of income is investment income, you don't want to be making concessional contributions to bring your taxable income below $45,000. So if your income's sort of anything above $45,000 taxable, you'll get some benefit out of a super contribution. But anything below that, it's marginal. So you're saving 16% tax, personal tax between 18 odd thousand and 45, and you're going to get taxed at 15% on your super contribution. So I'd be tempted to start paying down that investment debt. 6.3% guaranteed return on doing so. Not a bad return in this environment, I wouldn't have thought. So unless you've got a high taxable income, I'd be paying down the debt.
4: A bit of high in tax. I have to pay a bit high anyway. I think I'm on about 30% or something tax.
5: Yeah, so if you make your contribution at 30%, you're going to get taxed at 15%. You'll save 15%. If you are of retirement age, you can then think about, or preservation age, think about starting a pension anyway from your super, making your super contribution, claiming a tax deduction, and then accessing your super via an income stream of some sort, depending on your age, and paying down the debt anyway. So probably a good time to get some advice from your accountant or advisor. But if you are 60 plus and retired, you can do both. You can get your tax deduction and you can access super to repay the debt. Just remember, though, that if you are 67 or above, you can only make a tax deductible contribution if you are working. So without knowing your age, Mo, they're the things that I'd be considering.
1: Thanks, Mo. Thanks for your call, mate. Good luck to you also. You can speak to Jason Featherby today. He's just making his way into the office. He's been very busy. We might be able to get him in the studio with a bit of luck and a fair wind. Daniel, g'day.
6: G'day, guys. A couple of questions, Jason, today. First one, this is a hypothetical question. If I own a residential property and I've lived 10 years in it, as part of that downside strategy, let's say I bought it for $700K 10 years ago. I was living in it. I've been living in it for the past 10 years, and I'll sell it today for $1 million. That $300,000, obviously, I can do a tax-free contribution into my super without being taxed, obviously. So the question is, because it's called downsizing, do I actually physically need to be buying a property, I don't know, in the next 6, 12 or 18 months? Or do I have to buy a smaller property of a lesser value at all or not?
5: No.
6: That's the first question. Second question.
5: Yeah.
6: With the age pension, can I just get the age pension and live overseas if I wanted to?
5: Well, the first one's easier than the second one. The downsizer contribution is able to be made at any age from the sale of a property that you've owned for 10 years and you have used as your principal residence sometime during that time. So it doesn't have to be always your principal residence, and you don't have to buy another property or it doesn't have to be your current residence. You just have to have met that criteria, and I think an age-based criteria of 55, I believe, or over. So that bit's easy. The downsizer contribution also, for those that don't know, $300,000 maximum if you make a contribution within 90 days of settlement, and you must lodge a downsizer contribution form to let the super fund that you're making the contribution to know what type of contribution it is. And it also doesn't count towards your normal non-concessional tax-free contribution caps either. That's just a bit of information. The living overseas and getting an age pension is a difficult one. There are some pretty strict rules around it. So it depends on, you know, how long you've been here, how long you plan to live, where you're going to live, and whether we've got an agreement with that country that you're going to live in. So worth doing some research on. The answer's possibly, but not necessarily.
1: Jason, I always ask you a football question.
5: Mm.
1: And it's not going to be the one you expect. Who wins out of Geelong and Fremantle?
5: I think Fremantle will win because it's here. It's here, isn't it?
1: Yeah.
5: Perth.
1: Yeah.
5: Yep. No, I think Fremantle will win because of that. And Geelong's coach will rest a few guys because that's what he does.
1: Mm-hmm.
5: So I think Freo will continue on their winning way. Now, I don't do very well at tipping, so I wouldn't take that as gospel.
1: Very good full spectrum financial planner. middle of the table tipster. What the hell happened to the Bulldogs last week?
5: I don't know. I only watched it till just before quarter time, but 9-1 in the first quarter. And we were going to get beaten anyway, but yeah, I've never seen more throws in a game of football.
1: Yeah, there is throwing. There is definitely.
5: You can throw it now.
1: You can throw it.
5: So you can handball, kick, or throw.
1: You went a little bit calm silent on me when I texted you, as did my friend Evan. He's also a Bulls supporter. He was out in the garden by quarter time. And it was night,
5: yeah, I turned it off
1: time.
5: By quarter time.
1: Yeah,
5: if it wasn't raining, I would have been out in the garden too. Yeah. So, yeah, it's sad when you look forward to your footy game each week. It's a Thursday night, so it's not even the weekend. And 20 minutes in, you've turned it off.
1: And you're doing chores.
5: Yeah, but good on the – they did play really well for the 20 minutes I watched.
1: Yeah, all right, well done. We're talking finance with Jason Featherby from Lewin Wealth. Let's go back. Let's stay on the phones, Jason, if that's okay. Lots of questions, and they are mostly about superannuation. As you say, there is confusion about access. G'day, Jeff.
7: Hi, Simon. Hi, Jason.
1: G'day, mate.
7: Congratulations, hi, Simon, on your son doing the apprenticeship. It's always good to have a youngster joining the trade.
1: Hey, he's so happy. It's good to see him happy, hey?
7: Yeah, that's what it's all about sometimes. Mm, yeah. So, yeah, great.
1: Yep.
7: My question, Jason, it's a bit complicated, but I just want to sort of basically, can you use your personal super to pay another party's funeral expenses? There's more than that, but funeral expense and whatever, if it's like your parent or something?
5: Oh, I reckon you'd find it tough. So your own super to pay a parent's funeral, for example, there are some special circumstances where you can access a little bit of your super early. And one of them is compassionate grounds for specific approved expenses. But most of the time it's medical treatment or your own palliative care. So what you would do is apply to your super fund. You fill out a form on compassionate grounds, state your case, and try your luck, but I would doubt it.
7: All right, then. Yeah, no, that's no problem. I just was curious. Yeah, there's more than just, yeah, it's a long story. But anyway, yeah, okay,
1: thanks,
7: Jeff. Thank you, Simon.
1: Good on you, mate. Have a good day.
5: Thanks, Jeff.
1: Jason, one of the things, we are talking retirement. One of the things I enjoy listening to hear you talk about is when you plan for retirement, as well as get yourself set up financially and get your ducks in a row, you also talk about having something really good to do, something that lights you up and, you know, you know how you're going to fill your day. Since I've known you, you were, at one point, you were going to become a swimmer. That lasted about a week.
5: One swim.
1: 400 metres.
5: Yeah, one swim.
1: 400 metres and then you were done. And I do recall that at one stage you were keen on crayfishing, but you gave up on that as well. Have you given up anything, any on our other activities recently?
5: Yeah, look, it's funny you should mention that, and this isn't a setup, but I'm not going to run anymore. Jog.
1: No way.
5: Yeah, done. Retired.
1: You like it?
5: I do. It doesn't like me, and it's just cold. Maybe I'll pick it back up when it's warmer.
1: It's cold.
5: And stays, like, it's dark at 5 o'clock, so when do you run? So I'm into Pilates at the moment.
1: Oh.
5: That's the next thing I can give up.
1: Pilates. If someone said to me, name the bottom 10 people in Australia you think will ever take up Pilates, I would have had you in that.
5: Yeah, me too, but I've started it. It's inside, it's warm, it's there's people in there, it's good. You stretch.
1: Yeah, the best full spectrum financial planner in the business has just taken up Pilates. Have we got the breaking news theme there, James? Okay. We'll try and find that. Whenever something big happens on 6PR, we play this.
30: Perth 6PR, breaking news.
1: Jason Featherby is taking up Pilates. Neil, thanks for ringing. How are you?
8: Can I join too? That sounds good.
1: I know, Neil.
5: It's good fun.
8: Good morning, Jason.
1: Brad's been really impressed that you're doing Pilates. You've got Jason Feathersoft. You should change your name.
5: Oh, really? Yeah, go and try it. It's actually not that easy.
1: Yeah, no, I'm hearing you. I'm listening to you and I'm hearing you. Thank you very much for today, Jason. Really enjoyed it. And we will get to that. I guess we're covering off the superannuation access.
5: There's so many questions on it. Yeah, we are. And look, anyone who's got questions, either ring us or ring in next week and we'll continue to answer them. But it can be a little bit of a minefield. So I think it's good that we've covered it.
1: All right. One third of a brain between the both of us.
5: we'll see you next week.
1: Thanks for talking to our listeners, mate. See ya.
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11: Morning, I'm Toby Goff. Federal police investigations are underway into how activists managed to unfurl a banner behind Pauline Hanson during her speech at the National Press Club. The minor party argues Pauline Hanson's safety was compromised by the stunt, while the Greens are criticising the content of Senator Hanson's address. She used the platform to argue her case for reducing immigration and suggesting Australia must be a monoculture, but Green Senator Sarah Hanson-Young claims those views are out of step with modern Australia.
12: Pauline Hanson has shown she doesn't like this country. She hates Australia. She doesn't love who we are. She doesn't love our migrant fabric. She doesn't love that we're a migrant country.
11: Three Iranian tankers loaded with oil are believed to have passed the US blockade in the Gulf of Oman. American officials had suggested the operation would remain in place until the new peace deal was formally signed. US President Donald Trump has said the Strait of Hormuz will be fully open and toll-free as soon as the deal is agreed upon. Gina Reinhart's Hancock Prospecting has slashed jobs at its Roy Hill mine in WA's Pilbara. A spokesperson for Hancock Iron Ore says they have reduced activity at the mine near Newman while maintaining the production rate. The number of job losses hasn't been confirmed, but the company claims the step will extend the life of its mining operation by 10 years. Australian researchers have developed a way to extract protein from cauliflower leaves. Scientists from RMIT use the high-powered ultrasound to extract the protein. Lead researcher Asghar Farinaki says they then experimented to change the concentrate's particle size, colour, solubility and structure.
13: We basically converted this waste, the leaf, into protein concentrate, which is a valuable source of protein for human nutrition.
11: Australia's national screening program is being praised for its role in halving bowel cancer death rates over the past 20 years. Data shows 42% of the 6 million people invited to use the free home testing kits took part over a two-year period. Also making news, direct Qantas flights between Sydney and London are due to take off in October next year. The Project Sunrise flights will become the longest non-stop commercial trip in the world.
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11: Checking sport, Fremantle players are confident the side learned some important lessons in their round one loss to Geelong as they prepare to take on the Cats again tonight. A record crowd was on hand at the MCG as Queensland levelled the State of Origin series with a 44-24 win. And at the FIFA World Cup, Portugal and the Democratic Republic of Congo have played out a 1-1 draw. England set to take on Croatia, while in the tennis, Aussie Talia Gibson is through to the quarterfinals of the Wimbledon warm-up event in Nottingham.
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26: A mostly sunny day in Perth today, heading for a top of 17 degrees. Light winds forecast. 18 degrees tomorrow with mostly sunny conditions. Partly cloudy on Saturday and 18 degrees. A shower or two Sunday with a top of 19, 18 degrees for Monday with a possible shower. Sunny conditions forecast for Tuesday, daytime maximum temperatures reaching 19 degrees. And there are similar conditions expected for Wednesday with a top of 20.
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1: Got the team news, which we'll deliver to you very shortly. Also tonight, Jared Schofield, as part of our Waffle Wednesday chat from Subiaco, will talk about the big match against East Fremantle. Also, the premiership reunion for the Subiaco 1986 team, which is 40 years ago, and the 2006 side, which knocked over South Fremantle, which was 20 years ago, getting together on Friday night and on Saturday for some celebratory moments, and they'll reflect on what great memories they achieved on the football field together. Dan Cherney to talk about BBL privatisation, what that means potentially for the Perth Scorchers, and Rob Beaver with all things NBA and the New York celebrations for the Knicks as they prepare for their parade through the streets of Manhattan, expecting upwards of a million people. But with State of Origin number two in the NRL about to start, I welcome back from Bali, looking for some sign that he's been at a wellness centre or perhaps had anything braided or anything tattooed. Will Schofield, welcome back.
27: Skeeter, if there was one thing I was thinking about while I was away from work, was coming back to sit opposite you and host a show like this, and I'm pretty much off the plane to come and check in with you. So, I mean, what could be better? Probably not much, really.
1: Well, what this does prove, and we've had this a brief chat before we went on air, is like tonight is a bit like getting an alien from Mars to come to Earth and talk about sport, because you essentially have not been across anything sporting-wise in the past week, have you?
27: A fair bit's happened, hasn't it?
1: A little bit's happened, yeah.
27: Like the Socceroos, that was a big result.
1: That was a huge result.
27: I missed that. I missed that.
1: You know they've got televisions in Bali.
27: Yeah, not in Karobika. No. They don't. No. I wasn't overly interested in it. That's all right. I know exactly what's happened.
1: Okay. On that basis, on a slightly more serious note,
27: I heard your preview show on JB, and you talked about braiding hair, tattoos, and Bali. So like, do we have something to talk about in the sporting realm?
1: Yeah, but talking to Jamie.
27: Should I apologise to you that I've been away? Like, do you owe you an apology?
1: No, you just owe the fact you're coming here to collect an invoice and you haven't watched any sport for the past week.
27: Because are you going anywhere in the next couple of weeks?
1: I'll be keeping an eye on sport when I'm up there, I'll tell you.
27: Where are you off to?
0: I'm going to Bali. I'll keep you in on sport.
27: I heard you talk to me, just talking to everyone about it. It was some sort of cardinal sin going to Bali.
0: No,
27: you're going in 2 weeks.
0: But I'm going in 3 days, but don't worry about that. But what I will do is I will keep it on sport because I know it's part of my job. And part of your job is to give us your opinion on the Paul Curtis suspension, which is 3 weeks, which I think, have you seen it?
27: I have, and I've seen Jai Simpkins work on it as well.
0: You say Jai Simpkins gone very hard on social media.
27: I enjoyed that. Do we like Jai Simpkin, former captain of the North Melbourne Football Club? Maybe he should still be the captain. Who is the captain at North Melbourne now? Sheasel. Who's the captain?
0: It's Larky.
27: It's Larky. I reckon it should be Jai Simpkin. He's come out and gone whack to the AFL. And what part of what he said publicly would you disagree with? I thought, once again, we're back in the doldrums of decisions made by this MRO and MRP and the rest of them in there and the AFL. And Jai Simpkin didn't like it. I didn't like it. What did you think of the tackle? Do you think that's a 3-week tackle scheme?
0: What I will say is that I think we agreed on the Frampton decision, which was he was exonerated for the tackle on Brodie Mychek, albeit we know there was damage done to the neck of Brodie Mychek. Oh, very much in the similar vein with this. It's a different tackle, but I believe that he carried out the tackle to, I guess, he carried out all the parameters that I think are required. Now, the evidence I didn't hear because we were on air last night, but looking back at some of the evidence that was given, it didn't look good for him on the evidence which hit the table, but my eyes told me on the day and afterwards that he should not have received the 3 weeks. The only reason he did is because Hamish Davis was concussed.
27: Yeah, outcome. So this is what Jai Simpkin said. You don't need to listen to me. This is former captain of North Melbourne and teammate of Paul Curtis. So yeah, slighted, but I agree with him for what it's worth. The AFL needs to get it together. The constant rule changes and the MRO is laughable. Players don't know what they can and can't do anymore. Just hope for the best each week. He couldn't have said it any better. And since then, North Melbourne's been summoned by the AFL. Jai's had to delete his Instagram and take the post down. Why? For what reason? What, is it bringing it into disrepute, calling the AFL out for absolute garbage that it puts out week in, week out at the tribunal? What is Paul Curtis meant to do there? Is the option that they're asking him to do is to not tackle? Is that the option? And it's the same as the week before with Frampton, even though one's 3 weeks and one's 0 weeks. I honestly, if you're a player, which Jai Simpkin is, you don't know what's right and what's wrong, which is the most dangerous situation we could possibly get ourselves into.
0: Let me play devil's advocate. If you're trying to eliminate concussion from the game, and I'm in your corner for it, but if you're trying to eliminate concussion from the game and a tackle does result in a concussion such as this, they're duty bound. It feels like they are duty bound to take the action that they have taken, and it's gone to the tribunal.
27: Frampton should have had 3 weeks then. What's wrong with it? Broken neck's better than a broken head, is it?
0: I think the Frampton case.
27: I'm now devil's advocating myself.
0: I always thought it was a complete accident.
27: I agree.
0: Complete accident. So on that basis, yeah, I think it was proven.
27: Did Pearl Curtis go, what? Hamish Davis, I want to knock him out today. I don't want to render him unconscious. No, he didn't. He didn't do it at any point, even with the way he tackled him in that tackle. I can't understand this from the AFL. And I think it's even weaker. I think it's weaker from the AFL coming in and doing this with a player. What is this? You can't speak. If you're a player, you can't speak out against the AFL. Is that a rule?
0: I don't think if you've got players every week coming on social media.
27: But
0: and
27: what
0: potting
27: if they're
0: the
27: wrong,
0: AFL?
27: Mark? Call you Mark. Serious now. What if they're wrong? What if it is laughable? What if players don't know what they're doing?
0: So essentially, the AFL,
27: you can't say it,
0: is the employer of these players. So it's like you as a West Coast Eagle not happy with something that your club administration did and putting something on social media. It's just not something you'd ordinarily do. Otherwise, it's just. But I understand what you're saying. You can be critical, and you know what? That was an instinctive, I'm guessing.
27: Sticking up for his teammate.
0: Sticking up for his teammate. He won't get any fine for that. So we move on. Paul Curtis suspended for the second time in a couple of years because remember he at the Allied Oval suspended for a ban of 3 match for a tackle which went not as well as he'd like.
27: Regular listeners of this show would know that it's usually Opinion Tuesday, Skeet. We are labelling today Opinion Wednesday. So give us a call, 133-882. Tell me what's happened in the last week.
0: I'll call it What's Up Wednesday. There we go. What's Up Wednesday. All right, is that okay? You roll with that?
27: I like how you take it upon yourself to sort of go with the naming of the... I enjoy it.
0: Well, it's...
27: Rarely
0: I'm here every night.
27: Rarely you hit.
0: I'm here every night. Good. Now, let me ask you this one. This will catch you off guard. Now, the WAFL Tribunal will sit next week for Malachi Champion, who's in a bit of strife for allegedly, and I say allegedly, giving an opposition player the Bushman's blow, which is akin to...
27: Sorry?
0: Well, snotting on someone. Do you want me to be more basic for you? Snotting on someone during the game between the Eagles and Swan Districts last weekend. So
27: why is the tribunal sitting in 2 weeks' time?
0: No, it's sitting on Tuesday, next Tuesday. It's now Wednesday because the Eagles, as the AFL club on a bye, have 4 days off. I think he's gone to Kalgoorlie. So there's no issue on that front.
27: We're going to do it in person, do we?
0: You're not addressing the question. He has gone to Kalgoorlie to cool his heels, but also... If he's found guilty of this, what do you think should be the penalty for Malachi Champion for the Bushman's blow on an opposition player, in all seriousness?
27: What did...
0: Because if it's true, it's a very average act.
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7: Sports today, great to have your company. Waffle on a Wednesday and our attention to turns to the Subiaco Football Club, who have an important match on Saturday against East Fremantle. The Sharks currently in sixth spot, Subiaco in eighth. Only a game separates the two clubs, and we're joined by the Lions coach, Jared Schofield. Scoey, welcome.
8: G'day, Mark. How are we? Thanks
7: good
8: for having me.
7: How was the break, the bye?
8: It was refreshing. My mother's 70th, actually, so I headed down south for a couple of days to celebrate my mum's 70th birthday. So, it was nice to have a bit of a reset and be around family.
7: How have you reflected on your first nine games? You've had, I think, three games you've lost by 3 points on each of those occasions. You've won a couple of close ones. Hasn't been a stress-free first couple of months for you.
8: Yeah, look, there's some stuff in our game that obviously we're not fully clicking on, and probably the last few weeks we probably haven't scored as well as what we were doing probably early in the piece of the season. Like every team, they have injuries at this part of the year, but unfortunately against your mob, Perth, a couple of weeks ago, we probably looked at it and we had five of our starting seven forward line players not in the team and having to rub Jack Mayo. So there's reasons behind it, but we've been super happy with other areas of our game. As you said, we've lost three games under a kick, and the other two losses, I think our biggest loss was 26 points against West Coast, against a really strong outfit. So there's a lot of stuff that we're doing right, but there's still areas for our game to improve. But we want to be a hard team to play against, and I feel like we're doing that. We haven't been wiped off the park. We're always in games. But there's still a lot of growth within our season, and we're obviously trying to adapt to a new game plan as well. So there's going to be some heartburn there, but we feel like we're tracking in the right direction.
7: You reckon you've got the balance right between defence and offence, given what we see at AFL level? Certainly kicking scores is paramount to success. Do you follow in that model, or have you got a different system that you're trying to implement?
8: Oh, no, it's definitely, your defence is number one. You've got to be able to defend, whether that's off stoppage, on turnover, the turnover game, kick-ins, all those type of KPIs around defence. But, we feel like we're in the probably top three or four in the comp around that. But as I said, some of our scoring has probably let us down in the last three or four weeks. But our contest is high. I think we're number one in the comp for tackles, hard ball gets, and contested possession. We're up there as well. So there's a lot of

0: stuff we're doing right, which is our identity as a football club. But we feel like there's still room for improvement.
1: Talk about your forward line, just in brief. Obviously, getting Jack Petrocelli into your lineup and having Benny Sokol return is important. Also, Noah Hibbins-Hargraves looks like he's a young guy who can play some footy.
0: He definitely is. You know, those two experienced players that you mentioned, it'd be nice to get them back. Hopefully, they're not too far away. But you know, Noah Hibbins-Hargraves, you know, he came in as a talented young man, moved across from Melbourne. Was touted as a high draft pick, and he's been working extremely hard on his game. And we know that he's got a bit of X factor to play in the front half. But we really explored him playing behind the ball in the early piece before he played in the under 20 state game. And you know, last week against Perth, or a couple of weeks ago, we put him forward. He kicked a couple of goals and played his role. So we feel like he's a real talent. Where we put him, obviously only time will tell what we do this week with him. But definitely got some versatility and a lot of upside in his football.
1: East Fremantle, they looked a bit shaky early in the season, but they had a big derby win. They took care of West Perth last start. I'm sure you've got a few concerns over what they might bring to the table.
0: Yeah, for sure. They beat us early on in the season by 3 points. You know, I think their game's built strongly around their pressure. You know, they're aggressive with their defence. You know, Billy's got a great model that they're doing. You know, they've beaten some good sides. They beat West Coast very strongly a few weeks back. You know, they obviously beat South Fremantle, and I think the thing that stood out in terms of looking at their numbers the last 4 or 5 weeks, they've been dominating stoppage. Yeah, you know, I think they've been beating teams by at least sort of plus 10 on the clearance differential. So they're going to be a tough outfit to stop, especially with the likes of Cleaver, Marsh, Joyce, and the likes, and you know, you've got Baskerville and Erdley. So they've got some really good experienced players across all lines.
1: Jim, I'm looking forward to you and Billy Monaghan crossing paths, and two competitive beasts at it. Speaking of two competitive groups, what about the 1986 and the 2006 Premiership reunion, which will take place as a dinner on Friday night, which I'm sure you'll be relatively reserved, and then they might back it up on Saturday, but you'll be in the coach's box. It must be nice on a serious note to have a chance to catch up with the boys from that famous 2006 victory over South Fremantle, a flag captained, of course, by Mark Webb and coached by Peter German.
0: Yeah, look, it's going to be exciting for the club. You know, two great football teams, you know, that's had strong eras. But the 86 boys, they're ripping fellas. You know, they always, whenever they can, I think a lot of them live down south, but whenever they can, they make the effort to get around the club. And so I know I'm looking forward to seeing some of those players. You know, the 06 boys as well, you know, that was my sort of my retirement year from AFL. And it was one of those things to sort of come back to Subi, and it was the start of a successful era back then. But the 86 boys, I'm pretty sure every single one of the boys are attending. So it should be a ripping weekend for the football club. Obviously, a gala night on the Friday night with those premiership players, and then a past players day on the Saturday. So hopefully it's an eventful weekend for the football club.
1: Yeah, that being said, as you said, 20 years, every interview I've done to drum up some interest in the gathering, time flies so quickly.
0: It definitely does. It definitely does. You know, like I said, it's, I suppose when time flies, then you're having fun, isn't it? So, but like we want to bring, obviously a strong foundation to our football club, and it's built on premierships and sustainability. And, you know, the 06 sort of team, you know, that went three in a row around there. You know, the 86 boys, and they're backed up in 88. So, some strong heroes, but yeah, time flies. And that's why it'll be great to see all these old faces on Friday and Saturday.
1: Yeah, you had a great period when you were playing 206. You won 4 flags in 5 years. Peter German, Mark Webb, and a whole lot of superstar players, and you were the dominant team in the Waffle. And I'm sure, Scully, you'd like to return to those famous performances on grand final day. It takes a lot of hard work, and you've got the head down and bum up as we speak. Thanks for joining us tonight. We look forward to seeing you at the ground on Saturday, on Friday night. It's going to be a big weekend, and hopefully the Lions, from your perspective, can get the job done.
0: Nah, thanks for having me, mate. Appreciate it. Look forward to seeing all the past players.
1: Jared Schofield, coach of Subiaco, joining us on Sports Today. 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
1: Great to have your company. This is Sports Today and cricket back on the agenda, certainly in Australia, with privatisation of the Big Bash creating waves across the country. It's nice to spend some time with leading cricket writer at Code Sport, Daniel Cherney, who joins me tonight. Dan, thanks for your time.
16: No problem, Mark. Good to be with you.
1: Big development, particularly in your part of the world. Cricket Victoria confirming it has shelved plans to rebrand the Stars with both Melbourne clubs in action next season. It's been pretty messy in your state with regards to getting the Big Bash franchises in a good place.
16: Very much so. No, that was exactly the word I was going to use, Mark. It has been messy. Look, I suppose if you look at taking an overview of this entire project, there are challenges there around the federal federated model within Australian cricket, and the states, I suppose, need to try to get them all on the same page, along with Cricket Australia and the Australian Cricketers Association. And I suppose in hindsight, it appears as though Cricket Victoria put the cart before the horse. I think they believed they were doing the right thing by telling staff and players that they had plans to bring the administrations of the two clubs together and flag the sale of the Melbourne Renegades. But I suppose the manner in which they did so is has derailed some of the other states. There's been confusion as to who knew what. I know Victoria was under the impression that Cricket Victoria was under the impression that the other states would be okay with them exploring it. The other states say that was never the case. There was a meeting in May where there have been different versions of events that have come from that meeting. But yeah, I mean, the upshot is that, you know, from a couple of weeks ago where it looked as though certainly the Stars and perhaps the Renegades had played their last match in the competition. Now it appears almost certain that the two of them will go around again this summer in the WBBL and then the BBL come December.
1: So the Stars likely to be maintained in their current form, but the Renegades, by all reports, there's almost a caretaker set up which will be put in place for at least this season.
16: Yeah, that's right. I mean, in some respects, Cricket Victoria has not changed its tack in that it wants one of its clubs. It wants to sell one club, being the Renegades, and then it wants to keep one club as sort of and brand it, market it as Victoria Club. Now, they haven't been able to receive approval to change it to another name. And the Bush Rangers was initially floated, and then they've sought trademarks for three names, the Rangers, the Blazers and the Magic. So that will stay the Stars for the time being and potentially even longer. That's sort of up in the air as to how long that remains the case. But yeah, the Renegades, look, they will look to sell them, but you know that process needs to be greenlit by Cricket Australia first, and there's a lot of steps to go through on the back of Monday's meeting of state chairs. So yeah, the likelihood is now the Renegades will play as the Renegades, but essentially under the auspices of Cricket Australia, and they will be run by the general manager will be Max Abbott, who'd just been the general manager of the Melbourne Stars until a couple of weeks ago. And you know they may well have several ex-Melbourne Stars staff, Clint McKay, who'd been on their staff, looks like he's going to run the list. So it's going to be pretty messy, as you touched on, and yeah, far from ideal.
1: We in the West looking on curiously because, of course, the Scorchers have been such a successful franchise, but it's all about the money that's attached to the possible privatisation, the development of the WACA or redevelopment comes into play there. What are you hearing about a team like the Scorchers that is the most successful in the competition's history?
16: Definitely spot on there. They've been the envy of the rest of the country, really, in many respects, and they've done such an incredible job at building up the fan base and the culture and, you know, getting real deep investment, emotional investment from fans and you know, coming out with their feet to the ground. Look, I think what's likely to happen there is the WA has certainly been one of the states that has been pro the exploration of privatisation, along with Tasmania and Victoria. Those are the three that I'd say they're probably the third of the three in terms of how keen they are. I think Victoria is the most keen, and the Renegades are going to be the guinea pig, and Tasmania probably the next. But WA, I think, is definitely interested. The likelihood, I think, is that it would probably more likely to be a minority stake in the Scorchers, and I think there is a real determination within WA cricket to ensure that it remains in WA hands. And obviously there's plenty of wealthy individuals associated with Western Australia who may look to be involved. So I think that's the sort of sense of the type of people that would be involved. But you know, I think that it'll all happen now. I think the Renegades will be the first ones to make the move, and other states and teams could follow. But it's obviously a huge decision for any state to make, but particularly WA and the Scorchers, given how successful it's been. You obviously wouldn't want to mess with that. But as you touched on with the WACA redevelopment, there is a lot of money to be paid back, and that would be certainly part of the consideration.
1: Given the uncertainty about what's to come with the Big Bash this season and maybe even beyond, what does it mean for players and players' pay and which competition they decide to play in? Is this going to have a domino effect?
16: Well, I suppose the whole situation has been in part shaped by that landscape and the rival T20 competitions. Look, I think it's funny because the Australian Cricket Association, the ACA, the player union have pushed back on this initial proposal, and they seem unsatisfied. I mean, clearly it needs to get to the states as well, but they had sort of, even before the meeting on Monday, they had told Cricket Australia that they weren't going to agree to the current proposal. And the ACA is an interesting spot because it has a broad church of players that needs to try to ensure that all of them get pay increases, even if they're not necessarily Big Bash players, even if they're just state players. It's an interesting situation. Look, in terms of the short term, I don't think it'll massively affect things for the upcoming summer. Most players are contracted for next season already. There's only a couple that don't yet have clubs. A couple of really big names that don't yet have clubs. Josh Inglis, who's likely not to play much at all anyway because he'd be on tour with Australia and India, and Adam Zampa, who's sort of waiting around to find a new club. I don't think either of them are huge flight risks in the short term. But I think in the long run, yes, this is a consideration of Cricket Australia and part of the reason why it wants to bring this money in to try to shore up, to try to make it more appealing for top players. And And given that there are temptations to head to other leagues, to ensure that doesn't take place down the track.
1: And just finally, with regards to Australia, and we know that there's a massive 12 months coming up with overseas tours, etc. We've had a bit of a hiccup with a loss in Bangladesh, albeit without some of our best players. How is the relationship, to your understanding, between Cricket Australia and the Players Association? And there's been talk, and I've read articles about the friction that exists there with contracts, etc. Is that all put to bed, or we're still waiting to find out if there's another chapter with that?
16: Yeah, I don't think it's been completely put to bed. Look, I couldn't tell you definitively as to which of the players that hadn't yet signed their contracts had. Look, I don't suspect it'll drag on. I don't suspect in the long run that any players will walk out of Cricket Australia or walk out on central contracts. I think there's a bit of haggling there in negotiation. Look, the fact that this has now, particularly given us so much big cricket ahead, I don't think guys will turn their back on Australia when you've got the massive test series to come and ODI World Cup at the end of next year as well. But no, it's certainly a watch this space. And I think events like that of this week and sort of the delaying of the potential influx of money will only serve to frustrate, you know, some of those top tier players. So I think as we look towards, you know, post 2027, given that we've got big test tours against South Africa, England and India in the next 12 months, and then also an ODI World Cup defence end of 2027. But beyond that, I do think that it could really open up and you might start to see players potentially jump off central contracts more and more. And as you touched on, look, it's sort of happening already. We're seeing these series in Bangladesh, Australia picking quite depleted sides. We even had Josh Hazlewood playing in an IPL final the day the day after Australia played an ODI in Pakistan, which would have been unthinkable, you know, a decade or two ago. But the game has definitely changed.
1: Dan, it is the middle of winter. It is footy season, but cricket never far from our minds, particularly with a story like this. Thanks so much for joining us on Sports Today, and hopefully we'll chat to you as we get closer to the summer.
16: No dramas, Mark. Thank you.
1: Dan Cherney, leading cricket correspondent for Code Sports, joining us on Sports Today. Up next, we're talking some NBA with Rob Beaver.
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1: Welcome back to Sports Today and the New York Knicks. The toast of Manhattan and beyond after their drought-breaking NBA title victory over the San Antonio Spurs. Our NBA expert is our very own Rob Beaver from 6PR. B, welcome.
3: Thanks for having me, Skate.
1: I know it's a couple of days since the event, and it's worthwhile recapping what was an extraordinary games 4 and 5, and the Knicks showing just an amazing will to win.
3: I think that sums it up perfectly, to be honest, in one sentence. It's just this will and this heart and this desire and this never say die attitude, Skate, that they've possessed not only throughout the postseason, but all year long, really. We go back to game 4, the largest ever halftime lead in an NBA finals was 29 to the San Antonio Spurs. The Knicks came out in the second half and then became the only team to ever erase a deficit of 29 or more at halftime. The OG Anunoby tip with 1.2 seconds left to give them the lead, and they hold on in that one. And then, of course, they go in game 5, they go into San Antonio. And this game followed the exact same script that pretty much the first 4 games have, which is that San Antonio came out like a prize fighter in the first and second quarters, built these big double-digit leads. I think they were up 16 at one point in game 5. And slowly but surely, the Knicks just chipped away at it. And it didn't seem to matter whether, you know, shots didn't go in or Karl Anthony Towns was in foul trouble. They're starting big. It didn't seem to matter. They felt like they had a little bit of control, and they felt like they believed, and they knew that if they just stuck to the process, what they'd been doing all year and all series long, that they'd come out on top. And it took free throws. It was a little bit ugly towards the end, but if you're a New York Knicks fan right now, you're celebrating your first title since 1973. And to give a bit of perspective, Skate, that was the year the Perth Concert Hall first opened. So that's how long it's been between titles for the New York Knicks.
1: They deserve to celebrate. They'll do accordingly with a parade, I'm guessing, of some description. There'll be plenty of bells and whistles.
3: Absolutely, Skeet. This is actually, despite the fact the Knicks have now won 3 titles, 1970, 1973 were the other two, this is actually the first ticker tape parade they'll have had for an NBA championship. The reason being, in the 1970s, it was a very formal, you know, get up on the stage ceremony, handshake, well done, and a solemn, you know, goodbye for the rest of the night. But they're expecting over 1 million people. Law enforcement have been told to brace for this parade. Same with emergency services and any type of government official. You're looking at, as I said, over 1 million people. To put that in perspective, Skate, Oklahoma City Thunder last year in Oklahoma, about 500,000 to 600,000 people. So you're looking at twice as many people. And New York is the highest population density in the USA. This is not a large island. There's a premium for space there. And if you're trying to jam, you know, 1 million people onto the streets, and we're hearing reports already that some people are going, hey, I'll give you $1,000 to just stand in line for me, or stand up against that barrier and hold my place for an hour or two. So it's going to be wild scenes, and that gets underway tomorrow night, WA time.
1: Finally, Beav, how does this title to the Knicks impact the draft?
3: Well, the biggest thing about the NBA, more than a lot of other professional sports in the world, is that it's a copycat league, Skate. We saw when Golden State started shooting more threes than anyone thought could ever be done, the rest of the league has followed suit. So it's been a long-held, I guess, belief amongst many experts that you cannot win a title with an undersized point guard being your best player. It happened in the 90s with Isaiah Thomas and the Pistons, but it hasn't really gathered, apart from Steph Curry, who's, you know, talent as a three-point shooter is otherworldly. It hasn't really happened. Now that's been disproven, essentially. Jalen Brunson has gone and done it with the Knicks. It's proof that if you put a good team around him, whoever that player is, it can be done. So going into this draft, it's how does that impact the way that teams and scouts are evaluating prospects? One guy that comes up, Darius Acuff, Kingston Fleming, sort of these 6'2", 6'3", wiry kind of point guard. And they now looked upon differently, going, hey, you know, you might have some defensive deficiencies here, and you might not be the biggest guy. You might not have that switchability on defense, but you know, can we do it? Is your offensive game enough, like we've seen with Jalen Brunson, to potentially 5-10 years from now lead a team to a title? And then the flip side of that is 3-and-D wings. You surround a point guard like Brunson with Hart, Bridges, Anunoby, guys who can do a little bit of everything. What does that do to the players in the draft who have that archetype? Are they going to be rising up draft boards here? Is it going to be a situation where scouts maybe overcorrect a little bit on their initial evaluations based on what's happened in the last 2 weeks? It's fascinating, and I can't wait to see how it plays out a week from today.
1: Rob Beaver, thanks for your time tonight.
3: You're welcome.
1: From the NBA to Foreman's Four, Mark Foreman into the studio for his regular segment on a Wednesday night. Fours, welcome to you.
4: Hello, Skeet. How are you this Wednesday evening?
1: I'm pretty good. Thanks for asking. Got a lot on our plate this weekend with the footy tomorrow night, Optus Stadium, the Dockers, the Cats.
4: It's a bit going on, isn't there?
1: A bit going on, footy on the weekend. So, yeah, looking forward to it. And albeit it's a bit chilly in the morning.
4: Oh, my goodness. Yeah, don't get me started. Yeah, that's true. And we can sometimes complain when it gets a little bit too hot, which I certainly don't at times like these. Speaking of hot, my goodness, the left boot of one of the very best to ever grace the field of a soccer pitch. It is Lionel Messi. He has led his Argentinians to a 3-0 victory. It is his first ever hat-trick, Skeet. Can you believe that? At a World Cup, of course. He's scored many in his club days, but at a World Cup, he adds a hat-trick to his trophy cabinet.
1: At the age of 38, I believe. So that's something to put him into rare air, and it's not surprising that Lionel Messi is providing all sorts of highlights at his age.
4: Oh, it's extraordinary. So that he is the third ever oldest player to score at a FIFA World Cup at 38. He's the oldest ever Argentinian to ever score. Just outstanding. Here is the moment that he netted his hat trick.
5: Back to Messi. Messi!
4: Certainly was a record setter. So 16 he's now scored at World Cups. It takes him to equal first with Germany's Miroslav Klose. So the next goal makes him the most prolific scorer in the history of FIFA World Cup finals.
1: Yeah, we've seen plenty of goals, as we mentioned early on in this tournament, which is a bit of a rarity, but it is a different look, the World Cup, with a new and expanded competition. So maybe we are going to see a trend in that direction. Hopefully we do, from a spectator's perspective.
4: Yeah, let's see. So as far as games go this morning, it was France beating Senegal and Austria beating Jordan, both 3-1. Norway beat Iraq 4-1, and that game there, Argentina beat Algeria 3-0. Tonight, what have we got to look forward to? England gets their campaign underway. We spoke to Kenny Lowe last night about that. They take on Croatia, so that's game number three. Game number two. Portugal and the Congo are first, then it's England, Croatia, Ghana and Panama, Uzbekistan and Colombia. And a reminder that the Socceroos are Friday night, Saturday morning. So I think it's 3 a.m. our time.
1: Ooh, it's going to be brutal, but no different if you're an England fan tonight getting up in the wee hours.
4: They'll cope, Skeet. We always have to cope with bad times. So, look, I've got a few stories from the World Cup. That's as far as the scores go. But how is this? Just an extraordinary moment today at a press conference of our very own Awer Mabil. He is one of the Socceroos. Now, I don't think he made it onto the field, but certainly a part of the squad. And David Bashir, who is a brilliant broadcaster, he is the one you would have heard if you were watching the Socceroos on SBS. You would have heard David Bashir's voice commentating the game. He asks Awer Mabil a question. It's his first question of the press conference that David has asked. I'm just going to let the audio play out what happened.
6: David, right, from SBS. I grew up watching you, so I'm a little... I forgot about your question. You just, you know, I just started reflecting because, you know, I grew up watching SBS as a kid because it was a free TV also. So you doing the World Game, that's where I used to see all of my highlights from all over the world football. So firstly, thank you for giving us. You gave me good memories as a kid. I forgot your question, please.
4: How incredible is that? This time it was the player that was starstruck by the journalist. So a real moment of respect, Awa Mabil, to David Bashir.
1: Yeah, good caller. And these are the moments, the World Cup, where you can enhance your reputation no end, or conversely, if you get it wrong, you'll hear about it. But no, he's a fantastic broadcaster, and may he continue to call Australian goals.
4: Yeah, absolutely. I thought that was just brilliant. And my third story, which is point three of the World Cup, but it's kind of a little bit offbeat. Now, Scotland, they are based on the East Coast. They won their first game. But with any fan base, Skeet, there's a few days between each game. So you've got to try and keep yourself busy. So what do you do? Well, if you find yourself in the northeastern part of the United States, well, the baseball's still going on. Fenway Park, one of the most iconic venues.
1: Been there.
4: Yeah, yes. And I'm always happy to hear you regale us with your stories of Fenway Park. Hopefully I get there one day. That's what the Scottish fans did, Skeet. And my goodness, did they bring the energy. So here is, this is what's come through the ESPN coverage. You can hear what the commentators think of this.
7: What a night. Just a brilliant group of people. Still singing from the break. The song's been over for minutes. We know how to have fun.
4: They certainly do. Now, the audio is a little muffled. I've got another one. Do you know what they were singing?
1: No, I don't, but it sounded like they were at a Celtic versus Glasgow Rangers type.
4: Celtic and Rangers. Okay, well, what I did go and find was somebody in the crowd. So one of those Scottish fans that was at the baseball a couple of nights ago. I think you'll hear it a little clearer here.
1: So the Bostonians would be going, what the heck is going on here?
4: yes, very much they would. All the New England fans up there. So Scotland just taking their, the hooliganism, but obviously all in great spirits, you know, that's probably not the right word. Amazing, the atmosphere at Fenway Park.
1: And having a victory first up, the Scots, they do like to have a good time, and that would be some sort of atmosphere at Fenway.
4: Up and about. Finishing off very quickly, the Golden Spike, Skeet, is an athletics meet which our very own Gout competed in. This one, they do some unusual distances and events. So not often you hear a 150-metre race, but that is what Gout ran in. He came third, which is a return to form. He's been a little bit off the boil. Noah Lyles won it, so he's competing in the same race as Noah Lyles, which is great experience for Gout. He ran really quickly, came third, and looks to continue to build. Peter Bowl from Perth, he won the 1,000 metres, which again is a bit of an unusual event.
1: Mark Foreman, Foreman's Four, nice work. We'll see you at the footy tomorrow night.
4: Look forward to it. Thanks, Skeet.
1: Yeah, Thursday night football, that is tomorrow night. It's the Dockers and the Cats. We'll run through the teams for tomorrow night once more on Sports Today.
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4: Welcome back to the show. 133-882-0487-999-882. If you haven't seen the teams for tomorrow night's match between the Dockers and the Cats, some big names in for Freo. Brennan Cox, Matthew Johnson, Caleb Sarong, all returning from injury. Oscar McDonald, Corey Wagner and Jager O'Meara have all been omitted. Just the one change to the Cats, but it is significant. Jack Bowes is in. Bailey Smith is out with illness. And, of course, you'll hear our coverage from 5.30 tomorrow. Carl Langdon, myself, Hayes, David Mundy, Mark Foreman will be there. So there was a question about the call team. That's exactly who's going to be there tomorrow from 5.30. So I hope you can join us on 882 6PR. Let's go back to the phones. And Roscoe's in Freo, wants to talk some footy. Hi, Roscoe.
5: Yeah, good evening, fellas. I just welcome back, Scobie. At least you have the backbone to say how it is.
6: Thanks, Roscoe.
5: I'm absolutely peed off when you open up the West Australian, whatever paper it is, and I'm referring to the Eagles player with what was alleged to have happened in the Swan Districts match. Now, I hear all these things, they're a young man and stuff like this. They're getting paid more than the local GP. In the real world, they wouldn't earn anything near that. If that had happened to me and I was a Swan Districts player, I would have been banned for life. That is just a low act, and I know they try and defend the indefensible, but, you know, you hear all these homophobic slurs. Obviously, these guys do not read the paper, and then they'll have to read from a prepared statement because they can't write their own address. And then it's all kicked down the road. As I say, if he'd done that to me, the Bushman's Act, he would never play football again. It's like me saying to you, and I'll allegedly, it's like someone urinating on someone. You do not defend the indefensible. It's about time these young people, the so-called adults, honestly, mate, where's it going to head? When are we going to get someone with some backbone to call it as it is? That's a low-life act. And as I said, I would never play football again because I would have put an end to it right there and then. Thank you,
4: Roscoe. And just as I said, Malachi, by my reports, has denied the allegations. I think we need to put that on the table before we stick the boots in. And obviously that has to be a case settled next Tuesday.
6: Well, who's charged him? He's denying it. The umpires have said it happened.
4: I understand that the Swan Districts players may have thrown this forward. You're raising your eyebrows.
6: No, it wasn't a raised eyebrow. I just probably won't comment on that. So we'll have to wait and see what happens.
4: Well, exactly. And that, and that's exactly right. If that was a case that one of my teammates or myself was subjected to that.
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7: It's 4 degrees at 5 o'clock. Good morning, I'm Philippa Maher. The US president is issuing a warning to Iran ahead of the official signing of a 60-day Memorandum of Understanding. Nine's foreign correspondent Anna Sinclair reports from Geneva.
8: US officials have shared the 14-point document to end the war on all fronts, including in Lebanon. The Memorandum of Understanding says a final deal will be negotiated within 60 days and that after signing the MOU, Iran will immediately make arrangements for the safe passage of vessels through the Strait of Hormuz toll-free. The regime agreeing to never have a nuclear weapon and the US set to lift all sanctions sanctions against Iran, but President Trump warning Iran the bombing will start again if it violates the deal. Hannah Sinclair in Geneva.
9: Perth property prices are tipped to surge another 8% this year, leading the nation in growth. A new report from realestate.com says relatively high wages and a growing population will keep pushing prices up despite a low supply of homes. But it says affordability constraints are expected to kick in next year, slowing growth slightly to 7%. Buyers face tough competition, with a number of available properties sitting 40% below pre-pandemic levels. The Shadow Fisheries Minister has welcomed an inquiry into fisheries management. It comes after several months of campaigning by the WA Nationals and a petition signed by more than 27,000 people. Kiralee Waugh says the support for the inquiry has been considerable.
10: The pressure's certainly been on the Minister, and I'd say that's because of her own doing. And I say that 27,000 people is certainly not something to be dismissive of. And we are going into a winter break, so it was certainly incumbent on this government to show some leadership.
9: Australia's peak motoring body says most new cars are using more fuel on the road than manufacturers claim. The Australian Automobile Association found more than three quarters of petrol and hybrid vehicles missed their advertised efficiency targets. None of the 20 EVs met their certified range. Data shows 80% of Australians who take part in the National Bowel Cancer Screening Program get tested again. The Institute of Health and Welfare claims nearly 17,500 cancers have been caught since its launch. Head of Screening Analysis, Moira Hewitt, says most people go on to recover.
11: That's because early detection of cancer or precancerous lesions enables earlier and more effective treatment, which then leads to better outcomes.
9: In finance, the Dow Jones has closed down 507 points at 51,492 as the Fed Reserve kept interest rates on hold and indicated there could be a hike this year. The dollar is buying 70.1 US cents and 12,524 Indonesian rupiah. Fremantle are back in action after their bye, taking on Geelong at Optus Stadium tonight. The Cats are the only team to beat the Dockers this year back in round one. Coach Justin Longmuir says they'll once again have their work cut out.
12: They're just a really balanced team, as everyone knows, and all their phases connect really well, and they're really mature and they throw things around and throw different looks at the opposition. So here we understand the scenario. We couldn't quite get it done last time we played them, but still played some good footy and got the game looking how we wanted.
9: Caleb Sarong, Matthew Johnson and Brennan Cox come in for Oscar McDonald, Jager O'Meara and Corey Wagner. First ball ups at 10 past 6. To soccer, and England and Croatia are 2-2 at halftime in their World Cup game in Dallas, Texas. Harry Kane has slotted in both goals for England. Earlier, the Democratic Republic of Congo earned their first ever World Cup point with a 1-1 draw against Portugal in Houston. There was a record crowd of more than 91,000 people at the MCG last night as Queensland kept Rugby League State of Origin series alive with a thumping 44-24 win over New South Wales. That's the latest news and sport.
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20: A mostly sunny day today. We're heading for 17 degrees, then partly cloudy tomorrow and Saturday. 18 for tomorrow, 19 Saturday. A possible shower coming in for Sunday and a shower or two Monday with tops of 18. Then we've got sunny conditions Tuesday, Wednesday with 19 degrees. Right now it's 4. More news at 5:30 on Perth 6PR.
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22: Nice to have your company here at 882 6PR, and it's already approaching 8 after 5. And if you would like to join us early as part of the 5 o'clock club, then pick up the phone, 1-3-8-82. What's on your mind as we look up at the screens right now on SBS? And we've got a live football match going on, Millsy.
23: We have indeed, Carl. Good morning to you, Seb. Good morning, everyone. Yes, it's England playing Croatia. And I tell you what, it's been a goal fest, but it's half time, so they're going around here with a lot of people dressed in. And,
24: oh, well, that's you, Millsy.
23: It's a few unusual little critters there. I'll give you the tip. I was just listening to Mark Foreman talking about those going to the baseball to fill their time up, the Scots, and having a great old time singing songs. We won an award just a minutes ago.
22: And not us.
23: Well, yeah, it's us.
22: Australia and Western Australia. We've gone the Quinella. We've done the Quinella. Go on. What have we done?
23: So we have won USA Today Sports Reader's Choice Award for the best UFC venue in the world. So RAC Arena, Perth, Australia, number one, followed by, is it Qudos Bank?
22: Qudos,
23: is it? Qudos Bank Arena in Sydney.
22: Yeah.
23: They came in second, and then Etihad Arena in Abu Dhabi came in third. Madison Square Garden in New York, four big names here, Accor Arena in Paris. I came in at number five. So we're number one in the world for UFC. How good's that?
22: Yeah, well, it's always been, I think, a very well-credentialed venue, and it's had a lot of versatility. There's been many people that I know that have gone along and enjoyed some concerts there. I think Katy Perry played there not that long ago. So it's been, you know, and I think from the pictures that you can look at today on the back of the announcement, it looks really well set out for UFC. Obviously enjoyed. So far in the World Cup, if you've only just joined us this morning, Portugal and the Congo played out a 1-1 draw, and currently at halftime, England and Croatia are playing out evenly, so two goals each. Later on, it's Ghana and Panama and Uzbekistan and Colombia. So they're the other matches that are going to unfold throughout the course of the morning.
23: I'll tell you what, there's a lot of goals scored in the last few moments of that first half, so it'll be interesting to see what happens in the second half with 2-2. If that's what it was 2-1 when I came to the studio, so they're certainly scoring freely. We won another award.
22: What's
23: happy about that? So we're winning awards left, right and centre today.
22: What's the other one?
23: We're on the top 10 list of breakfasts in the world. So you go and have breakfast here in Australia. We love a good breakfast, don't we? I mean, a lot of people go out for breakfast. What do you think the item that Australia is known for?
22: Omelets.
23: Around the world? No.
22: Well, you ask me. Omelets. Seb, what do you reckon?
23: I can understand why you'd say that.
24: The bacon and eggs?
23: I said that. I thought the full breakfast with the sausages and the snackers. That's more English. But
22: hash brown.
23: Avocado toast.
22: Avocado toast.
23: In fact, if you go
22: the avocado
23: out,
22: smash.
23: So much avocado. Cut, sliced, diced, you name it. It seems if you're not eating avocado, you're not quite with the program. So well done to us. That's another award. Well, they things coming through, so hopefully there's another one. A $13,000 autonomous robot toilet that comes to the side of your bed is available for purchase. What do you think of this, Carl?
22: What do I think of a autonomous robot toilet?
23: For someone
22: toilet?
23: That's disabled, that's obviously wonderful.
22: You know? Yeah, I would be for that. I mean,
23: but if you're not disabled and you can't be bothered getting up in the middle of the night and it's cold,
22: I think you should just go to the toilet.
23: This thing rocks up to the side of the bed and you program it that it arrives.
22: What about
23: at
22: your partner
23: time?
22: And you drop? You know, yeah. What is it? Just number twos, or you're just going to sit there and do number twos while your partner's in?
23: Well, you just
22: stop
23: it. You kind of roll out of bed, you sit on the throne.
22: No.
23: And then you send it back to where it came from.
22: No, Millsy.
23: And that's not.
22: Exactly.
23: Lady, don't wake me up.
22: It's not happening.
23: All right, another goal. England 3, Croatia 2.
22: That's in a minute and 40 seconds.
23: That's incredible.
22: Into the second half.
23: It's happening at the World Cup. So you're not $13,000 purchase. You like those little knickknacks?
22: No, but. No. I mean, you're not doing that. You're not just rolling out of bed and dropping number twos.
23: No, but just say that, it's designed for someone who's got a disability, obviously, or someone who can't move.
22: But
23: if you had the money and you lived by yourself.
22: Look, if it's private on your own, no problem. But if there are other people that are residing in the same bed, then it's not happening. Sorry, mate.
23: It's like a vac. You know those kind of portable vacuum cleaners?
22: Let's move on. What's next? We've got to get into you.
23: Well, what have I done?
22: Well, you were the only person that tipped New South Wales, and whilst you were in front at half time, they got absolutely spifflicated in the second half.
23: Yeah, well, I was in a room of New South Wales supporters last night, and I then kind of turned coat and started barracking for Queensland. Just
22: how good was Sam Walker?
23: He was. He didn't miss a kick, did he?
22: No, he got 7 from 7 from the tee. He got 400 metres with his kicking. He's probably one of the best exponents of the kick that I've seen, to be perfectly honest, because he's a lot more versatile than others. He contributed, I think, he had a hand in 3 tries as well. And, of course, Cobbo scored 3 tries himself. But, yeah, and Cam Munster, I thought he was excellent. So, yeah, Queensland, they level the series and they looked, and let's face it, they shouldn't have lost game one. They went that man down. But
23: here's what I'd do if I was a New South Welshman, right? And you know how they took some courageous decisions with the Socceroos earlier this week?
22: Mm-hmm.
23: You know, dropped the number one goalie, put the reserve bloke in, etc.
22: Mm-hmm.
23: Here's what I would do.
22: What?
23: Sack Daly, the coach, get rid of him, and Teddy's gone, played his last game, and then just go from there. Because from reading between the lines, I don't think the players are reacting to the coach that well. And even though Teddy played well in the first game, I think he has seen his use by date in State of Origin football. It's a bit like Dale Cherry Evans, who plays well in the league, but no good State of Origin, so doesn't play. So therefore, they're the changes that I would make. Who would be gutsy enough to sack the coach with one game to go and it's 1-1? That would be a courageous decision. Would you do that if you're in charge of football or rugby league?
22: No.
23: In New South Wales? No, I don't have the courage.
22: I don't think I'd do that. Hey, I'm going to play it, see if I can do this, get this to work or not.
23: What are you playing?
22: I'm going to see if I can get it to work.
23: While you get that organised,
22: Song
23: of the day today. Is there any song you like? So whoever gets in and we like it, we'll play it. Sebs will be the ultimate judge.
0: No, I'm never him.
23: You
0: it's
23: are.
0: Always you.
23: 0487 999 882.
0: Never
23: don't
0: me.
23: Don't go blaming me.
0: Oh.
23: Don't go blaming me. And scientists have calculated humanity's end date with 95% certainty, which is fantastic. Uh-oh. Yeah.
0: When is it?
23: A long time away. We'll all be gone.
22: It's coming, Millsy.
23: 17,000 years
22: away. It's
23: going
22: to go off.
23: 17,000 years away. What is this?
22: That's the alarm, the emergency alarm that I set. Now, have you seen the story today?
23: About Irwin.
22: Yeah, Robert Irwin's alarm. Do you want to deal with that?
23: Well, he gets woken up by tigers every day.
22: Yeah.
23: Yeah, I'd be waking up too. Tiger at the end of my bed. Does raise the question though, what do people get woken up to every morning? I mean, they might get woken up with us.
22: Yeah.
23: In other words, the alarm goes off at 5 o'clock and they might hear Philip or they might hear us.
22: What's your alarm? Play us your alarm. 1-3-882. So get your phone, hold it up and let me hear your alarm and let's see what we can.
23: Mine's pretty boring, I think.
0: It's mine, nice.
22: Oh, that's very.
0: Just quickly ascends.
22: Will that actually wake you up?
0: It just gets louder and louder and louder and louder. Starts very low and then gets loud.
22: Oh, that's sort of like massage music.
0: I don't like it anymore because it wakes me up every day at the crack of dawn, but.
22: Wow.
0: That is mine.
22: So, what's your alarm? Oh, that's very, very easy this morning. This is
0: that's a shocker.
22: Hang on. Oh
0: that's
22: no.
0: The default one. That's not nice. People won't like that. Turn that off.
22: So do you get to your alarm going off? Because mine, mostly I don't.
23: Very rarely.
22: I don't. I actually get up before it. So oh, really? It's sort of set in an emergency time really to get into here. But anyway, we'd like to hear yours. 1-3-8-82. Do you have any animal sounds like, Mr. Irwin, who has a roaring tiger to wake him up?
23: Marco's in Dianella. Morning, Marco.
1: Good morning, gentlemen. Listen, can I suggest a song by, Bruce Hornsby? And the name of the song is The Way It Is.
23: The way, that's just The Way It Is. Is that the one?
1: Yeah, bingo, bingo, you got it.
23: Bingo, bongo. All right, mate, Bruce Hornsby.

0: number ones. So number one songs.
1: Well, yeah.
0: So whatever song has been number one, that gets still broad. That can be in any genre across the board, number ones.
1: All right. Not number twos. Back to that toilet.
0: Just a thought.
1: We are going to take a break. 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
0: 20 after 5, let's get into some of the news of the day. And right now it's 4 degrees, 17 is your top today and a mostly sunny day ahead.
1: City of Vincent councillors have voted unanimously to increase rates on vacant residential properties within the local government area by more than 40%. So if you're not doing anything with your block of land, they're going to flog you a higher rate fee.
0: So is that to force you to develop it?
1: So when you look at the way the rates are decided, what is it based on land rate and this kind of
0: residential that they have. Development or whatever it
1: is. Yeah. So, I gather it is, Carl. Yeah. It's an interesting one. And as we need more housing, they've decided that that's the way to force the hands of people rather than just sit on land. So yeah, that's been out and about today. One for you, the Shadow Minister for Fisheries, Kiralee Waugh. Do you know her?
0: Don't know Kiralee personally, no.
1: Has welcomed the Legislative Council's decision to establish an inquiry into fisheries management in WA following months of, lobbying by the Nationals of WA.
0: Yeah, well, of course, what we did reveal earlier this week and what has been tabled was a 27,000 petition signed calling for action, which is to investigate the key issues which are affecting the future of fishing in WA. It includes fish stock management, marine parks, offshore renewable energy developments, which are being talked about with regards to a huge wind farm, which is in known

0: Jewfish breeding grounds, illegal fishing, shark depredation, which is a massive issue, which the state government has done nothing about, absolutely zero. We were told that they were going to do something about it, but they've still not done anything about it. And 80% of your fish in the northern parts of our state you're losing to a shark, and whether the government agencies have the resources needed to effectively manage the sector. So all of those questions are being asked, and so there is going to be the inquiry, which I think hopefully will have some good outcomes.
1: Have it been dry needled?
0: I have been dry needled, but I've never had the issues that have occurred here.
1: No.
0: Explain to the audience what's happened.
1: A physio who hadn't been working for that long decided to dry needle a woman. Anyway, she's been suspended for 3 months because...
0: Sorry? Was it 6 months or three? Oh, yeah, sorry, mate.
1: Yeah, for 3 months, yep. Because she left the patient with two collapsed lungs. Now, they said there was always a risk with the dry needling in that area, but did not explain the risk to the patient, hence the reason why they've been suspended. I've had it on my shoulder. I've had it on my back, neck. Actually enjoy the pressure going in.
2: Oh, you'd like it.
1: I actually like the best part is the actual needle going in. And I reckon if I had a needle now, I'd have a crack.
0: So at the with your, you know, your shoulder and your neck
1: yes.
0: and all those areas there. So the only reason she's got the 3 months is that she didn't say that that was one of the risks.
1: Oh,
0: she didn't say to the patient beforehand, didn't advise the patient that there was the risk of a collapsed lung. So the reason why she's got 3 months suspension is because she didn't tell the patient that.
1: Well,
0: that's what I'm reading here.
1: So she was doing it to relieve muscle tension and joint mobilisation and improve neck range of motion. Probably. Yeah, if you finish up with a collapsed lung, you would have to think, surely.
0: But that's one of the risks. That's one of the risks that you have with the area that she was trying to treat.
1: When I got treated, I'd never had dry needling. It was a young girl. She was very good at it. She never explained to me I could have a collapsed lung or I could have an adverse reaction to it. She just went ahead and did it. She said, do you mind if I whack a couple of needles in this? I said, you know, if you think it'll help.
2: I was told. That was she? There could be some sort of
1: reaction. Look, she might have told me, but I can't remember her telling me.
2: I remember thinking, geez, I don't know if I want to do this anymore. But
1: well, she said you might have collapsed lungs.
2: Not the collapsed lungs, but it was...
1: Could you die?
2: No, not die, but there was reactions that she said I could have.
1: They have to do that for insurance purposes.
2: And she just said exactly that.
1: It's like when you have an operation and the surgeon says, you know, the ultimate risk here is that you may not come out of the operation. And you go, well, that's pretty risky. What's the percentage? One in 1,000. And you still think, well, that's still not that great. Years after the state was warned its mental health care was failing children and costing lives, a report has blasted the government's inaction and flagged an array of issues remaining in the system. Auditor General Caroline Spencer's damning assessment found just one of 32 recommendations had been fully implemented since a ministerial task force released its report in 2022. It's just a growing area, and if you don't address it, then people just filter through to other sections of our community, like public hospitals. If you've been in one of those emergency wards, you'll know exactly what I mean. It needs to be addressed, and if children are losing their lives because they're not getting help, I don't know how you fix it, though, because, you know, trying to get a child psychiatrist or a psychologist, parents tell us it's near on impossible. The wait list is incredible, particularly in the public system.
0: Yeah, and obviously with the current trajectory, as you say, there seems to be more people going down that pathway. No credible plan or pathway to deliver, whether it be an infant, a child or an adolescent, mental health transformation programs. What about the coal mine and power station workers calling for federal government support?
1: I saw Mick Murray, former member for COLI yesterday, coincidentally, and I said, how's your missiles going? And he started laughing. He said, well, we need something in COLI. The workers from Collie's coal miners and power stations will join the AMWU, the ETU, the ASU and the MEU to call on the Albanese government to urgently invest new heavy industry jobs for Collie as coal industry closures continue to threaten the local employment. They'll be outside Parliament today at 10 o'clock, State Parliament, in order to make their point.
0: So 1,800 workers are going to be affected by the closure of the coal industries and the MEU is your power station when that closes October 29th. So 1,800 workers,
1: it's a lot of workers and obviously Collie are worried about that.
0: How'd they get to with building the bombs down there?
1: That's what I was talking about yesterday. Yeah, he said, yeah.
0: It is?
1: We'll get there. He said, we'll get there.
0: So definitely going to be there?
1: Looking upwards, he said.
0: So definitely going to be there?
1: I don't know, mate. Oh, I don't think he knew either. And the Gloucester trees reopened in that part of the world down south, which is fantastic. It will be reopened finally, which is great. Climb the Gloucester tree yet?
0: No.
1: Maybe you can have a crack at it. 5:26.
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2: A good start on our roads on this Thursday morning. Nothing to report on the Mitchell-Kwinana or Graham Farmer freeways. A good run in and out of the CBD for now, and no major delays to report on around the metro area. I'm Seb Clark, I'm Perth's traffic leader, 6PR.
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0: It's almost 5.30. Out of 5.30, we will get into the mailbag. We've got plenty of interaction, so that is great. We've got some SMSs coming through, 0487 999 882, and we're asking what your alarm looks like early this morning. Some people say, oh, you can't play it on your phone. I thought you could.
1: Well, not if they ring us. I mean, unless they ring on another phone and do it. But, yeah, some people do wake up with us. That's the first thing they hear in the morning. So if you're waking up now right on 5.30, good morning.
3: Got something to say? Call 6PR 133 882. 6PR News.
11: It's 4 degrees at 5:30. Good morning, I'm Philippa Maher. US officials have released details of the deal between the US and Iran to end their war. They say it includes an end to fighting on all fronts, including in Lebanon, Tehran to reaffirm its commitment not to develop nuclear weapons, and a lifting of all sanctions on Iran with the release of frozen and restricted Iranian assets. The BBC's Tom Bateman reports from Washington.
12: Fundamentally, this is an agreement to reopen the Strait of Hormuz. That's what it does up front. Everything else, when it comes to dealing with Iran's nuclear program, is kicked off to another 2 months of talks. But some of Iran's demands are front-loaded in this. Critics of this agreement will argue that President Trump has gone to war and left the Americans in a weaker position when it comes to negotiating with Iran than they were before he started it.
11: Airfares to Europe are expected to start falling after the Australian government eased restrictions on Middle East travel hubs. The move to reconsider your need to travel from the blanket do not travel will allow Australians to move through airports in Qatar and the UAE without jeopardising their insurance cover. New rules will come into effect next month to help protect Australians from SMS scams. Messages sent from businesses which aren't registered with the Communications Watchdog will appear on phones labelled as unverified. A former healthcare worker has been cautioned for attempting to obtain and sell cancer records belonging to the Princess of Wales. The UK Information Commissioner's Office began a criminal investigation 2 years ago after reports staff at the London Clinic tried to access the Princess's notes while she was a patient there for abdominal surgery. The office found there was no breach of the law by the clinic, which is the UK's largest independent private hospital. The Journalists' Union is condemning Pauline Hanson for comments made to certain reporters at the National Press Club yesterday. The MEAA says the One Nation leader's promise to ban a senior Guardian reporter is a direct attack on press freedom. The union warns politicians can't pick and choose which journalists cover public briefings. In finance, the Dow Jones has closed down 507 points at 51,492 as the US Federal Reserve kept interest rates on hold and indicated there could be a hike this year. The dollar's buying 70.1 US cents and 12,518 Indonesian rupiah.
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11: Fremantle are looking to keep their winning streak alive when they face Geelong at Optus Stadium tonight. Dane Meffam reports.
13: After 12 straight wins for the Dockers, it's back to face the Cats, the only side to beat them this year. They'll be boosted by the return of Caleb Sarong, Matthew Johnson and Brennan Cox. Their inclusions coming at the expense of experienced trio Jake O'Meara, Corey Wagner and Oscar McDonald. The Cats will head to Perth without superstar midfielder Bailey Smith, who will miss through illness. He's been replaced by Jack Bowes. A win for Fremantle would see them once again jump 4 points clear on top of the ladder. First ball up at 6:10. Dame Meffam, Perth.
11: England lead Croatia 3-2 in their World Cup game in Dallas, Texas. Earlier, the Democratic Republic of Congo earned their first ever World Cup point with a 1-1 draw against Portugal in Houston. RAC Arena has been crowned the world's best UFC venue in a US Today Sports Reader's Choice Awards. Sydney's Qdos Bank Arena was second, with Etihad Arena in Abu Dhabi coming in third, all ahead of Madison Square Garden, which came in fourth. The arena has hosted multiple UFC events in recent years, delivering economic and tourism benefits for the state. Elise Perry took two crucial wickets and scored an unbeaten 14 as Australia began its Women's 2020 World Cup with a 9-wicket win over Bangladesh. And Queensland has kept Rugby League State of Origin series alive with a 44-24 win over New South Wales at the MCG. That's the latest news and sport.
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2: Still continuing to move well this morning. Nothing to report on the Mitchell, Kunana or Graham Farmer freeways. A good run in and out of the CBD. A reminder of the footy tonight at Optus Stadium. Fremantle taking on Geelong. It starts at 6:10 p.m. but gates open at 4:30. Allow for extra travel time as we expect increased foot traffic in the area. I'm Seb Clark. I'm Perth's traffic leader, 6PR.
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17: Mostly sunny today, heading for 17 degrees, then partly cloudy tomorrow with 18 and for Saturday with 19 degrees. A possible shower Sunday with 18. Right now it's 4 degrees. More news at 6 on Perth 6PR.
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0: So, it's about to tick into the 74th minute and currently it is England leading Croatia 3-2. The earlier game played today and this is a Group K match. It was Portugal getting the job done over the Portugal and Congo played out a one-all draw. Later today, Group L clash will be Ghana and Panama and another Group K contest to finish off the morning. Around 10 a.m. it'll get underway. Western Standard Time, Uzbekistan against Colombia.
1: It's a very free-flowing game, that England and Croatia. There's no doubt about that.
15: Millsy and Carl's mailbag.
18: You've got mail.
1: All right, let's open the batting with Sean, who's at Tapping this morning. G'day, Sean.
19: G'day.
1: What have you got
19: for us? Yes, how are you?
1: Yeah, we're good, mate. What have you got for us?
19: Yeah, Cairns are talking about 40% when you are buying and having a vacant land.
1: Yeah.
19: But when you buy a commercial land, they have a covey where you cannot sell back the land for more money. You have to sell it back for the same price. Now, the council let a lot of developer buy a 20 block and sell it back to people like me and you, double the price, which it shouldn't be. It should be sell it back for the same price and put a covey and those lands so people can sell it back and make money.
1: Oh, I see what you're saying. Okay, so they're getting capital gains out of it. I think the commercial example will be dependent on what the agreement is and what you're buying. Residential, that's an interesting one. I don't think the council can control that. They can certainly control their rates and hence the reason why in the city of Vincent they voted unanimously last night to say if you've got a vacant block in the city of Vincent and you have no development plans, you're going to be paying an extra 40% in rates. That's the point that Sean's making. That's an interesting observation, Sean. I don't know whether that would actually, I don't think the council could force you to do that because they don't own the land to begin with. Developers do. But I take your point on commercial property. Plenty of songs coming through. Respect by Aretha Franklin, best song of all time. Not bad. Macarena by Paulie. Hey Jude by the Beatles. Some really good suggestions as well. Boys, my wife and I wake up to you guys at 5 o'clock every morning. My other alarm is Devil Woman by Cliff Richard. Not a wifey reference, by the way. And this is my song selection for today, Devil Woman. Thank you very much, Sam. So there you go. We had a really good conversation yesterday about health insurance, which you raised your concerns in regards to people over the age of 65 losing the rebate. And you put it out there, and rightly so. Are you planning to drop your health insurance off? And we had some fantastic callers. The lady that really resonated for me was the lady who'd had health insurance all her life. She was 92 years of age. She said, I just can't afford it anymore. And you kind of think at 92, you should be getting every help you can get, particularly if you've been paying health insurance for that period of time.
0: Well, especially the amount of money that some people were paying yesterday. You know, there was a couple, I think, that were paying $7,000, weren't they? And I don't think they had any siblings. So that sounded like a hell of a lot. And I'd be definitely shopping around if that was the amount of money that you're paying. And I think this is the time of year to do it. We are coming up to the end of the financial year, so you should be having a look at every single cost to make sure that you can reduce the burden if you can.
1: Karen wrote via the email, breakfast@6power.com.au, the public system will become even more overwhelmed. Pensioners that have paid taxes all their lives and paid for private health insurance should be looked after. Politicians need to be treated like any other public servant. Same pay and pension entitlements only when they reach 65. I bet these stupid suggestions wouldn't be raised if it was going to impact on them. Very good point. Thank you, Karen. I still don't understand. What are they going to save? $3 billion and they're going to put it into senior placements at home. That's what they're arguing, whether that happens. Gay says, too right, I did, especially now that I'm on a pension. She got rid of the health insurance. Gone.
0: Yeah.
1: Can't afford it.
0: What about the Freo fan that you know that's organised the charter flight for the grand final? Have you seen what other people have put up there? Maybe the Eagles can get a charter flight to Bali because their season will be over.
1: Well, have you given up on the hope that you might make the top, what is it these days, top 10?
0: The top 10. Look, if the West Coast Eagles and shoulda, coulda, woulda, but if they could have won their last two games in particular,
1: right,
0: they'd be still in the mix. And they could have beaten Collingwood too, by the way. So probably their last three games, they've had their genuine chances of still being involved in the season. That would have given them 7 wins, and that'd be right in the window of an opportunity.
1: Scotty raises a point, which I think a few Fremantle supporters might agree with. And the curse has now been triggered.
0: That could be true.
1: That if you're planning a trip to the AFL Grand Final, Graham said in 2015 you couldn't get a flight from Perth to Melbourne for love nor money. I was lucky enough to be there for work and got Grand Final tickets. There was purple all over Melbourne, everywhere except the field, that is. Turned out, well, as it happened, I'm a Hawk. My wife's an Eagle. To this day, she will not speak to me about that game.
0: You know how they put on those extra flights?
1: Mm.
0: They're already a lot of uptake. They're very, very expensive. I was having a look. About the cheapest I could find was about $1,700.
1: Yeah.
0: And that was leaving earlier in the week. That means you're going to pay more for accommodation. That was return, which is a similar price to, you know, paying the $200 for a seat on this charter flight.
1: Well, you're guaranteed a seat, but then you have to pay the other $1,500 if the flight goes ahead.
0: Correct. Yeah. But so that was about the cheapest that I could find on a commercial flight, but you had to leave a couple of days earlier. Like you'd have to leave on like the Tuesday instead of the Thursday, for example.
1: Yeah, that's
0: which means you've got to spend a couple of extra nights accommodation. So it, all of a sudden it gets right up there when it comes to cost. And that's obviously not including any food, drinks, tickets to the game or anything else.
1: Harry says maybe Gina will donate an aeroplane to the club. I don't think that's going to happen. Reece says that's good. They can still go and watch Sydney play Hawthorn in the grand final. I'm in how much, please? Well, we said 1,700. Have a look online. You'll see it. The fight won't go, by the way. The charter won't go for Fremantle alone in the grand final. So that puts Reese's argument to bed. What about Liz, Millsy and Carl? If we are no longer a multicultural, only monocultural, as Pauline said in her first press address yesterday, then what or who are all the different cultures who are Australian citizens? What happens to those Australian citizens? Do they get deported? Do non-citizens also get deported? After nearly 55 years of citizenship, I say hell no to monoculturalism, unhappy citizens, says Liz. Look, I understand what Pauline was saying. She said we come from many different backgrounds, many different identities, but we have to subscribe to being one culture, not a group of different cultures that are brought to this country. Now, you can experience those cultures, but ultimately you have to subscribe to some or one, which is basically the Australian way of life. I think that's the point that she was making. That was unbelievable what happened at the National Press Club yesterday, wasn't it? The fact that they were able to drop a banner. What kind of security goes on there that no one noticed it? Surely they do a sweep of the room because there's different people in there that, you know, particularly Pauline Hanson, she's probably a target, and Barnaby Joyce went off his head, and probably rightly so, to be fair.
0: So who was responsible for
1: it? Get Up, which is a leftist organisation.
0: Mm. And apparently they went in there the day before and
1: And caused damage apparently to the drop down and stuff like that. So
0: yeah,
1: it's just not good enough. And you know, if it was the Prime Minister or anybody for that matter, you shouldn't be having those stunts. Why would you go and talk there? They're supposed to be a reputable organisation. Disgraceful. Mm. Anyway, we'll talk about that a little bit more a little bit later on. There's lots of song suggestions coming through. Donald Trump has said if Iran doesn't sign the new agreement, which has been released this morning, tomorrow. If they don't sign, then he'll start bombing them again. So get ready for the share market, for it's up and down, right?
0: We're down 500. I saw last night.
1: Why did it go down last night?
0: I'm not sure. Maybe they are ahead of the play.
1: Maybe they got the playbook.
0: Mm.
1: Maybe it's a sell day or a buy day on the book.
0: Well, if they don't sign, then obviously it's going to drop again, isn't it?
1: Yeah,
0: I mean, all the good news was, I think the big jump was because, the strait's going to open and things are going to get better. Well, it hasn't got better yet.
1: Right. I'm loving the World Cup, says Mark, but I can't believe the disrespect shown towards the ref. There is a bit of that, but some of the refs are pretty good at dishing it back. And someone went to Belmont Park yesterday for a midweek meeting, said they were impressed with the facilities upstairs. They've done a great job, but not happy with downstairs, where people congregate on a weekday because the screens aren't big enough. That feedback will be fed back to them. There are screens in other parts of the lower level. Maybe they'll move that around a bit. Thank you for your feedback. You can continue to do that on 0487 999 882. Carl, it's below 4 degrees. It's 3.9. Carl will dip into the weather in more detail shortly.
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18: Getting reports of a truck breakdown now in Thorn-Leroy Highway westbound after Kenwick Link. The truck is in the left emergency lane. Drives slow on approach as motorists are out of their vehicles there. Emergency works in Perth as well. William Street westbound at Murray Street. The left lane is blocked. Emergency water court works are underway there. Mitchell Freeway southbound, slow Warwick Road, Kwinana Freeway northbound, busy Anchortail Road to Rolly Road. I'm Seb Clark from Perth's traffic leader, 6PR.
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0: So, Millsy, let's have a little bit of a deep dive into the weather. 3.9 degrees, as you said, just prior to our break. 17 is your top today, and a mostly sunny day ahead today. No rain on the radar for the next couple of days. So tomorrow we're going to have a top of 18 after a minimum of 5. No rain. Saturday is 19 and no rain. Possible shower and up to a millimetre forecast on Sunday and 18 degrees. And then Monday up to 3 millimetres forecast. So a little bit less than what we had a couple of days ago on the radar. And 18 degrees, pretty consistent for the next couple of days. Tuesday, no rain, 19, and Wednesday, 19 degrees and no rain. So not much rain forecast in the next week. East to southeasterlies today, 10 to 15 knots, decreasing to around 10 knots this morning. The sea's below a metre. We've got a southwesterly swell around a metre, will increase slightly to around 1.5 around midday. But the ocean should be absolutely beautiful over the next couple of days with only light breezes forecast.
1: Well, the English will be absolutely overjoyed. They just scored again. It's 4-2 2 against Croatia in the World Cup, so they're having a good morning, although they let 2 in. Mike of Leming says Pauline Hanson was angry, she was hostile and she was bitter when she addressed the press club yesterday. She should have made better use of the opportunity by appearing measured and calm. That's from Mike of Leming. Well, I don't know if that's what she wants to be, is measured and calm. I think she's trying to basically emulate what a lot of people are feeling, and that they've had a gutful of being kind. They've been not happy with being measured and not happy with being calm. They want to make sure that she's representing people who feel like they're not being heard, and hence the reason why she might act like that. But thank you, Mike. Sam, you've won the selection today with your song. Here's Cliff Richard and Devil Woman.

0: Ah, so Cliff Richard and Deborah Woman. Thank you, Sam. A great suggestion. Now, Joe sent through a text saying his power went off last night in Westminster at 10 o'clock. He's telling me it won't be on until 1:30. You know how to look into this stuff. What have you got for us?
1: Yeah, so I've gone to Western Power. There was a vehicle accident. There has been a network damage due to a pole being knocked over. So there is a pole replacement required. So that's what's going to take place. So it won't be restored until about 1:30 today.
0: Wow. So there you go. It seems a long time to get a pole up.
1: Well, by the time you think about the pole and all the other bits and pieces that need to go with it,
0: yeah,
1: then you can understand. So 1:30, that's okay given that it's been damaged. But it's a vehicle accident that's caused the damage.
0: Yeah, okay. Let's hope everyone's okay.
1: It's only 261 customers affected in the whole of the metro area. So yeah, Everybody else has
0: got power this morning. It's not like they're doing other jobs.
1: No.
0: 4 to 6.
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3: Now getting reports of a crash in Thornley Road Highway westbound after Kenwick Link. The truck is in the left emergency lane there. Traffic is slow on approach, so drive safely there. Emergency works in Perth, William Street westbound at Murray Street. Emergency Water Corp works underway there. The left lane is blocked. Mitchell Freeway is southbound slow. Warwick Road, Kwinana Freeway northbound, busy Anchortail Road to Rowley Road, moving well on the Graham Farmer. I'm Seb Clark on Perth's traffic leader, 6PR.
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1: So Linda sent us a message and it's 1.1 degrees in White Gum Valley. I just had a bit of a peruse in the computer and on Bomb it's minus 0.6 in Wandering. That's the coldest I can find. Apparent temp feels like 4.1 minus.
0: That's in Wandering.
1: Minus 4.1.
0: It's cold place there. Home of the marshes, of course. The English will be up and about. They'll be singing wildly. They've got a minute to go and they're 4-2 up against Croatia. So looks like they're going to start their World Cup campaign on a positive footing. Could it be the first time they win a flag? Win the World Cup since 1966. The last time St Kilda won a premiership. Could it be that England will win the World Cup and St Kilda could win the AFL Premiership? Go on, what's the odds?
1: You got to get in the top 10 first, mate.
0: Just a formality, really. 6 o'clock.
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9: It's 3.6 degrees at 6 o'clock. Good morning, I'm Philippa Maher. The United States has released the full text of its 60-day Memorandum of Understanding with Iran. The deal includes an American commitment to remove sanctions on the regime in exchange for Iran downblending its nuclear-enriched materials. An official signing ceremony is scheduled to be held in Switzerland on Friday. The federal government is accusing Pauline Hanson of only having a plan for division, chaos and cuts. The One Nation leader used her speech at the National Press Club yesterday to outline several long-held positions, such as abolishing climate policy and cutting migration. She also suggested Australia should be a monoculture and vowed a complete overhaul of industrial relations. Labor Minister Murray Watt says the ideas from the minor party so far would make people's lives harder.
11: I lost count of the number of different targets she's got with her plan. She's coming after workers, she's coming after people who use childcare, she's coming after migrants, she's coming after the ABC. You know, you can't govern a country if all you're about is hating other people and taking other people on. You've actually got to have a plan to take the country forward.
9: Perth will see more home price increases for the rest of the year, according to realestate.com's latest property market outlook report. The report found prices will lift 8% over 2026, the strongest growth of all capitals, before a further 7% increase in 2027. It also found listings are sitting around 40% lower than they were before the COVID pandemic. Australian police are joining a global effort to demand tech companies help disrupt online networks fueling crime. Law enforcement agencies are gathering in London this week to seek new agreements with the technology sector. The push comes amid a rise in cases of violent extremism, child exploitation and sextortion. Australia's national screening program is being praised for its role in halving bowel cancer death rates over the past 20 years. Data shows 42% of the 6 million people invited to use the free home testing kits took part over a two-year period. The Institute of Health and Welfare's Moira Hewitt says they want that number to be higher.
12: If you receive a bowel cancer screening kit, please complete it. It's free, it's simple to do at home, and it's one of the most effective ways to detect or prevent bowel cancer earlier. Regular screening every 2 years can save lives.
9: In finance, the Dow Jones has closed down 507 points at 51,492 as the US Federal Reserve kept interest rates on hold and indicated there could be a hike this year. The dollar's buying 70.1 US cents and 12,547 Indonesian rupiah.
2: Finance on Perth 6PR. 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NAB, more than money.
9: The Dockers have made three changes for tonight's home game against Geelong. Caleb Sarong, Brennan Cox and Matt Johnson return to the team. Oscar McDonald, Jager O'Meara and Corey Wagner are the unlucky trio who've been dropped. Geelong's Bailey Smith will be absent because of illness. Cats defender Tom Stewart will miss a second game through concussion. England has won against Croatia 4-2 in their World Cup game in Texas. And New South Wales has missed a golden opportunity to wrap up the State of Origin series, losing Game 2, 44-24 at the MCG. The Blues led 12-2 midway through the first half, but were overrun by the Maroons in the second 40. And Waratah's young gun Sid Harvey has won Super Rugby's inaugural Rookie of the Year award. That's the latest news and sport.
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3: Still reports of this crash in Thornleybro Highway westbound after Kenwick Link. The truck is in the left emergency lane still. Traffic is still on approach, so drive safely there. Mitchell Freeway southbound, slow Warwick Road. Quinana Freeway northbound, still busy. Thomas Road to Rowley Road, moving well on the Graham Farmer, likewise in the tunnel. I'm Seb Clark, I'm Perth's traffic leader, 6PR.
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21: A mostly sunny day today with a top of 17 degrees, then partly cloudy tomorrow with 18 and Saturday with 19 degrees. A possible shower Sunday and a shower or two Monday with tops of 18. Sunny conditions for Tuesday and Wednesday with 19 degrees. Right now it's 3.5. 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
22: Until 9, this is Breakfast with Steve Mills and Carl Langdon.

0: out this morning, all the English supporters will be up and about, particularly all the Liverpudlians. I met a few yesterday. They're in town having fun. And no doubt watching the World Cup this morning. So congratulations to England. They are 4-2 winners over Croatia. Do you think they can go all the way, Carl?
1: Who, England?
0: Yeah.
1: They played a pretty good brand this morning, really attacking style. It was, a fair bit of end-to-end football. I thought that, when you consider they've kicked four goals against a pretty well-credentialed team, yes, they conceded a couple, but they were, I think, in the way that they structured up, very, very keen to use their strikers, and they got the result.
0: They
1: so
0: did.
1: We'll see what they can do going forward.
0: Now, the
1: I'm
0: Australian,
1: no expert, but there
0: the,
1: you go. No,
0: well, you are an expert. The Australian Federal Police are investigating a protest stunt involving Pauline Hanson yesterday. A notorious political agitator is suspected of being responsible. David Shiraz, the bankrupt husband of Brittany Higgins, is accused of orchestrating the gimmick. And Barnaby Joyce isn't happy. He's not laughing about it at all. He says it raises questions about the safety of politicians and the potential to target them with bombs. His words, it all unfolded when Pauline Hanson was addressing the National Press Club in Canberra. If you saw the news last night, you would have seen this banner that was unrolled behind her. She kind of grimaced at it and then kind of grinned. And then she went back to doing what she did. It featured an image of a One Nation leader and a sign saying, I oppose a pay rise for workers. Now, if you didn't hear Pauline yesterday, some have already said they thought she was too aggressive. I thought she's Pauline Hanson. Here's a sample.
2: We cannot be a multicultural society. We are a multiracial society, but we must be monocultural. It's time we woke up. Western civilization and its values are under siege. 35% of parents said their children had gone to school hungry. How can we hold our heads up? How can we, as members of Parliament, who were supposed to represent the people of this nation, allow that to happen? It is disgraceful. 84% said they went to bed early to keep warm. Again, where's Peanut Bowen?
0: Yeah, she would have been nervous yesterday, despite the fact she's been in the arena for over 30 years. It's the first time she addressed the press club. The left-wing activist group GetUp has quickly claimed responsible for the stunt, but they are investigating and there could be damages against those that did it. What do you mean by monocultural? You asked the question earlier today.
1: So
0: how would you define that, Carl?
1: So monocultural means relating to or having a single uniform culture or way of doing things. So it broadly applies to sociology, describing a society with a singular dominant culture.
0: Right.
1: So, essentially we have a lot of different cultures here. We have a lot of people with different faiths and they have slowly but surely, I think, grown, if you consider the types of cultures and beliefs and faiths that different people have in our country. So that's one area that I think she's referring to.
0: Belief system. I don't think she's denying that, but she says as far as the country is concerned, we need to have one set of values. And if you don't subscribe to those values, then don't come to our country.
1: Well, we're fighting each other here, aren't we? And we're seeing protests every day around this very topic.
0: Yep. And that's the reason why she's grown in popularity, I think. She also gave an indication, if she was to become the leader of the nation, there's a bit of Donald Trump about it because she had an altercation with a journo and it went a bit like this.
3: Taxpayers are paying more than $150,000 a year for your daughter, Lee Hanson, to seemingly campaign full-time in Tasmania while employed as a political advisor for a New South Wales senator. Did you have any role in appointing her to that position?
2: Honestly, you never give up. I've never seen a person that's such a trashy journalist, and what you put out all the time, you've got this obsession with constantly trying to pull down myself, my party, or Mrs. Reinhart. Whatever you do, you will be banned from my answering.
0: Well, she'll be banned. So a bit like Donald Trump, he bans people from going to his press conferences if he doesn't like what they're doing. So, look, I think people will be going, good on you, Pauline, you stick up for yourself. That's the way that she's coming across. You might have your opinion. 1-3-3-882.
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1: Looking forward to having a chat to Danny Shooton, Community Sharp Bike Kits. We have certainly seen that used just recently and thankfully because the Sydney mum that sadly was mauled at Coogee Beach after watching a friend lose a leg in a near-fatal shark attack. Danny, who was a very keen surfer, he learnt firsthand how crucial immediate first aid could be. be. And a $120 kit has certainly been used here to no doubt help save this woman's life. Still in a critical condition in hospital, but critical but stable. And it's nice to have Danny on the program. Morning, mate. How are you going?
5: Good morning, mate. Yeah, I'm doing all right. How about you?
0: Yeah, not bad. Obviously, this kit was available on the beach and came very useful, I'd say. Came in useful.
5: Yeah, it's very fortunate, mate. That kit that we saw there at Coogee was only installed back in March, so it hadn't been there long. And I was just, thankful and lucky that there was a doctor happened to be standing right next to it. So he put two and two together and, it's some pretty good odds there.
1: Danny, what's in the kit?
5: Oh, what's in the kit? Sorry, the most important thing is a tourniquet. Tourniquet is going to stop the bleeding. And then there's dressings, bandages, emergency thermal blanket, whistle. And then the next most important thing is some instructions, like a step-by-step instruction, so that it doesn't matter if you're trained. You could be any Joe Blow walking the beach that day. You can grab that kit and it's going to step you through what to do and hopefully save that person's life.
0: How do you stop people from vandalizing it?
5: Well, it's one of those things. You've got to put trust in the community and trust in your country. I mean, we see like things like angel rings on headlands to protect our fishermen. I know you guys in WA have got a lot of those.
1: Yep.
5: And I mean, people just got to have some common sense to see that it's a resource that's there to save someone, and it could potentially be themselves or their family or their friends that is next. And hopefully they have that good heart about them just to leave it alone, because we know how important they are in a time like what happened in Coogee when you need it at a moment's notice. So we can't lock them up, mate. It's a valuable resource that can save someone's life. You can't put a padlock on it, and you can't put, you can't have it locked away in a surf club. It needs to be there. It needs to be accessible within seconds. So we've just got to put our faith and hope in the country, and I'm sure that they'll make the right decision and just leave them alone.
1: Your kits are available at around 150 beaches around Australia. Have you targeted those specific beaches because of the shark activity, known shark activity there, or how's that side of it worked?
5: It's actually 250, mate.
1: Oh,
5: it's
1: okay.
5: Actually a lot more, and a lot more coming. So there's large numbers of them around. It's come really because communities have reached out. Like, I just started this on the mid-north coast of New South Wales after my close mate Kai was attacked, and I only ever foresaw that it was going to be, 10 kits in my area. That was the goal, just to put 10 kits around my area to save and protect my family and my friends and my community. And then it's just grown. We've had people reaching out from up and down the coast, around the country, wanting to do the same for their communities and wanting to protect and protect their friends and family. So it's all, they're in places where people have seen the need for them, and they've reached out and wanted to do the same for their communities.
0: Just trying to get my head around how it looks. Is it on a pole, and then when an incident occurs, you grab it off the pole and take it down to where the person who might be impacted by such an attack is?
5: Yeah, they're located ideally as close to the water's edge as possible. So they're, ideally on dunes, like in dunes attached to a pole. Some have even attached them to, a prominent tree that are just within, within range, within reach, and are visible so that anybody walking down to the beach can see that there's one there and know where they are so that they can access them as quick as possible.
1: We've got the BEN system over here, which is the beach emergency number, so that you know what specific beach you're at. I'm assuming that given that situation here, that would be a perfect place for them. Then you know location, where you are, you can quickly get that information and alert authorities and all the other bits that go with it, Danny.
5: Yeah, 100%, mate. That's the goal, to get emergency services there as quick as possible.
0: I can't see why every beach wouldn't have one of these.
5: Yeah, I mean, that's ideally, that would be the plan. Like, we started just, I was hoping that it would just be for isolated beaches and remote beaches, just to provide some first aid and emergency, equipment there, because we know it out. And I know you guys have got a lot of isolated remote locations where these would be really, really important. But it shows, just like in Coogee and just like my mate, these can happen during the middle of the day at a popular location, attacks like this. So why not have them at every beach,
0: Right. How's your mate going?
5: Mate, he's doing incredible. Yeah, Kai is absolutely exceeding all of our expectations. You should see how far he's come in a couple of years. He's back on his board. He's absolutely shredding, and he's surfing a lot better than most.

0: It's 18 past 6. We'll do on this day right after this.
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2: Reports of a crash in Thornleigh Highway westbound after Kenwick Link. The left lane has been closed by incident response now. Traffic slow on approach, so merge safely there. Elsewhere around the majors, Mitchell Freeway southbound at slow Benz Beach Road, Whitford's Ave to Warwick Road, Kwinana Freeway northbound, busy Thomas Road to Rowley Road. I'm Seb Clark. I'm Perth's traffic leader, 6 PR.
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13: Gee, it's just dipped to 3.4 degrees. Whoa. A little bit cooler than yesterday. It's 21 after 6. Good morning.

0: Thursday, the 18th of June, 2026. How did you go with that tease? Pretty easy today. One of the great, if not the greatest, songwriters of our lifetime, Sir Paul McCartney, born James Paul McCartney in Liverpool, England. On this day in 1942, the legend turns 84 today. Doesn't need an introduction, but obviously with the Beatles and Wings and himself.
1: Billy Slater was born in Nambour, Queensland, 1983. He's 43 today, Australian rugby league player, a current coach of the Maroons. He played his whole career in the NRL with the Melbourne Storm. He played in the 2007 and 2009 NRL grand final victories.

0: remember that night. I'll tell you what, he'll remember last night. That was just terrific. Brad will be talking about that, I'm sure, in detail at about a quarter to seven this morning. Alison Moyet was born in England on this day in 1961, 65 today.
1: League theme again today with Cam Smith. He was born in Brisbane in Queensland in 1983. 43 today. Again, played with the Storm. He was captain for 15 years, during which they won, in his time, the 2012, 17 and 2020 NRL premierships.
2: It comes to Lockyer. It goes out to Smith. And Cameron Smith, he scores on debut.
0: It's incredible. Two of the greatest players to play for Queensland. Born on the same day. Hmm. Yeah. Unbelievable. Billy Slater and Cam Smith. We move on to Nathan Morris, who was born in Philadelphia on this day, 1971, 55, vocalist with Boys.

0: Beauregard was trademarked on this day, registered here in Australia on this day, 1970.
1: It's hot out there today, Mr. Walker.
2: Sure is.
1: Don't the crowds annoy you, Mr. Walker?
2: No.
1: Anything at all bother you?
2: Yes, batsmen and flies.
3: Yeah. Thank you, Mr. Walker. The Beatles performed their first Aussie concert in Sydney on this day in 1964 to a lot of people screaming. We all want to
0: change the world. Tiger Woods won the 100th US Open and broke several golfing records on this day back in 2000.
4: I have never played 4 days like I did at Pebble Beach.
5: Let the Tiger Woods coronation begin officially. He's here, and it's now.
3: It is on tonight, I think, the US Open kicks off the third of our majors. Peter Allen, the Aussie singer-songwriter, he died at the age of 48 from an age-related illness on this day in 1992.
0: Titan and Ocean Gate, a submersible, suffered a catastrophic implosion. It was during a dive for the RMS Titanic wreck, killing all five occupants instantly. That was on this day, 2023.
6: He wanted me to be the pilot that runs the Titanic missions, and I told him I'm not getting in it.
3: Yeah, didn't blame him. And we finished with a legend. I mean, she was 103 when she died, but if you know your history, she played a major part in World War II and many other things. Her name, Dame Vera Leina, who passed away on this day in 2020 at the age of 103.

0: In the news today, Mills, he's talking about migration. He's sounding the alarm, and he's talking about Australian families and the number of people that they can afford. Well, on this day, he became the first person to cross Australia in a hot balloon when he landed in northern New South Wales, 1993.
1: Wow. If you are celebrating today, all the best from all of us here at 6PR. It's 26 past 6.
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3: Reports of a crash at the Perth Airport. Dunruth Drive eastbound after Tonkin Highway. The right lane is blocked. Emergency services are on site with traffic heavy on approach, so allow for some extra travel time there. And a crash in Thornley Road Highway westbound after Kenwick Link. The left lane has been closed by incident response. Traffic is heavy on approach there as well, so just be aware of that one this morning. I'm Seb Clark, I'm Perth's traffic leader, 6PR.
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4: Almost 6:30. The Dow back down 500 points. News this morning, Donald Trump is urging the Iranians to sign the documents. Otherwise, it's all across the screens. He's going to blow them up again. So what's going to happen, Millsy? What do you reckon? Are they going to sign the documents?
5: I don't know. I haven't got the playbook. I had the playbook. I know whether to buy or sell today.
4: Yeah.
5: The markets were intriguing overnight. We'll have a chat with our man who looks at those things, Evan Lucas. That's coming up. Plenty of feedback on Pauline Hanson's performance yesterday. Some suggesting the more she talks, the less likely is she to become Prime Minister. Others saying, whoa, how impressive was she? So I suppose it's in the ear of the beholder. We'll talk about that a little bit more as well. What did you miss if you watched the soccer? You missed a great 1.5 hours. Well done,
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6: It's 3.5 degrees at 6:30. Good morning, I'm Philippa Maher. The leaders of the United States and Iran have now signed a memorandum of understanding aimed at ending the Middle East conflict. The 60-day agreement was due to be signed at an official ceremony in Switzerland on Friday. The White House and Iranian state media have confirmed it has been endorsed early. Firefighters remain at the scene of a structure fire near Northam. The fire started around midnight at a property on Rose Terrace in Spencer's Brook. An alert is in place for people nearby as potentially dangerous smoke is blowing towards the town site. Perth property prices are tipped to surge another 8% this year, leading the nation in growth. A new report from realestate.com says relatively high wages and a growing population will keep pushing prices up despite a low supply of homes. But it says affordability constraints are expected to kick in next year, slowing growth slightly to 7%. Buyers face tough competition, with a number of available properties sitting 40% below pre-pandemic levels. The Shadow Fisheries Minister has welcomed an inquiry into fisheries management. It comes after several months of campaigning by the WA Nationals and a petition signed by more than 27,000 people. Kiralee Waugh says the support for the inquiry has been considerable.
7: The pressure's certainly been on the Minister, and I'd say that's because of her own doing, and I say that 27,000 people is certainly not something to be dismissive of, and we are going into a winter break, so it was certainly incumbent on this government to show some leadership.
6: Federal police are investigating a protest which disrupted the One Nation leader's address to the National Press Club yesterday. Activist group Get Up has claimed responsibility for a banner which was unfurled during Pauline Hanson's speech, alleging she voted against a pay rise for low-income workers. Australia's peak motoring body says most new cars are using more fuel on the road than manufacturers claim. The Australian Automobile Association found more than three quarters of petrol and hybrid vehicles missed their advertised efficiency targets. None of the 20 EVs met their certified range. In finance, the Dow Jones has closed down 507 points at 51,492 as the US Federal Reserve kept interest rates on hold. The dollar is buying 70.1 US cents and 12,521 Indonesian rupiah.
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6: England has won its opening game of the World Cup, beating Croatia 4-2. Marcus Rashford making sure of the result in the final minutes.
9: England are on the move here with Saka. And here is Rashford eyeing up the chance. Marcus Rashford! That's the game for England. 85th minute.
6: The commentary thanks to SBS. Earlier, the Democratic Republic of Congo drew 1-1 with Portugal. Ghana plays Panama in the next match in Toronto. Fremantle are back in action after their bye, taking on Geelong at Optus Stadium tonight. The Cats are the only team to beat the Dockers this year back in round one. Coach Justin Longmuir says they'll once again have their work cut out.
10: They're just a really balanced team, as everyone knows, and all their phases connect really well, and they're really mature and they throw things around and throw different looks at the opposition. So here we understand the scenario. We couldn't quite get it done last time we played them, but still played some good footy and got the game looking how we wanted.
6: Caleb Sarong, Matthew Johnson and Brennan Cox come in for Oscar McDonald, Jago O'Meara and Corey Wagner for his first ball up at 10 past six. And there was a record crowd of more than 91,000 people at the MCG last night as Queensland kept Rugby League's State of Origin series alive with a thumping 44-24 win over New South Wales. That's the latest news and sport.
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8: Traffic. Need some action this weekend? 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Outer Bounds, Baker Road, Northlake.
15: Getting reports of emergency works this morning again in Beachborough. Reid Highway westbound after Reid Highway. The repair crew are still on site. They're fixing a pothole, lane closures and speed reductions in place, so allow for extra travel time. Still reports of this crash at the airport. Dunreeth Drive eastbound after Tonkin Highway. The right lane is blocked. Emergency services still on site. Traffic again heavy on approach. I'm Seb Clark. I'm Perth's traffic leader, 6PR.
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3: Mostly sunny today with a top of 17, then partly cloudy tomorrow with 18, and Saturday 19 degrees. We've got a possible shower Sunday with 18. Right now it's 3.5 degrees. More news at 7 on Perth 6PR.
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4: 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Now, Suzanne has sent us an email to breakfast@6br.com.au. That's how you get in touch with us. I watched every minute of Pauline Hanson's magnificent speech. Many points she made stick in my mind. Here's just one. Unlike Chalmers, Albanese and Bowen, I've run a business and they've spent their entire working lives living off the taxpayer. Thank you, Suzanne.
6: Right, but this from Paul. The best thing that major parties can do to combat Pauline Hanson is to keep her talking. The more she talks, the more out of touch she appears. After her talk yesterday, I'm a lot less confident that she's going to be our next Prime Minister. Do you think she will be the next Prime Minister? Like, if the momentum continues, but she hasn't even got a seat in the upper, in the lower house. Do you think she could become the next Prime Minister?
4: I don't know, but I just opened up one of her policies here. So, gender ideology is dangerous nonsense. And this is a West Australian One Nation policy that she's putting forward. We oppose the changes to the Births, Deaths and Marriages Registration Act and will support their immediate repeal. We believe biological sex is a fact and that it matters. And we need to protect women and girls' sports as well as spaces where biological women are protected, such as toilets and change rooms. WA Labor has effectively legislated that biological sex is a social construct, and this is dangerous on many levels. We completely reject the use of puberty blockers, hormones, or surgery to treat children with gender dysphoria and support the watchful waiting model of care for this cohort. So right, that's just one of the policies, and they're all available too. If you want to go and read them in depth and have a look under each of their little sections, and they've got every section covered, as you would expect, Millsy. So, yeah, it's all there for everyone to see. Housing, gender nonsense is what it's called, police, law and order, farming, supporting WA businesses, energy, COVID-19.
6: Right.
4: It's all there.
6: Okay.
4: All there.
6: I thought they had no policies.
4: No, they've got plenty of them. Firearms laws, do you want me to read that
6: one? No. They've got ideas.
4: There's a lot going on in WA around that.
6: Virginia Trioli from the ABC has quit after 27 years. I wonder what she's going to do. We'll find out, I'm sure. Maybe Peter Ford will cover that, but let's get to some money news.
2: Finance with Evan Lucas.
4: So we go up and the US goes down another 500. It's a seesaw at the moment. Good morning, Ev.
7: Good morning, Carl. It is a bit of a seesaw, and I'm not surprised. I mean, the other thing to remind yourself in the US this morning was that despite the new Fed chair holding the line and having his first press conference, it's clear that the board is getting more and more concerned about US inflation. That's probably why the US market's had a little bit of a down day, because the probability that it will stay at 3.75 on what is effectively their cash rate, which is called the federal funds rate, is slipping further and further away if inflation in the US also stays up. And that's probably why we're going to have a bit of a bad day today as well.
6: Now, there's reports that the White House are now reporting that Iran has actually signed the peace deal because Donald Trump said if they don't sign it, I'll start bombing them again. Do you buy or sell? But if the White House are now reporting they've signed it, that is big news.
7: That is big news. I think what's also big news is that the details about what the deal is becoming clearer. Have you seen this $300 billion of investment that's going into Iran to, inverted commas, rebuild it? I think that is going to get a lot of questions because it isn't clear who it is. It's not actually government. It is just $300 billion of rebuild is part of the deal. It looks like coming from the Gulf states in terms of what it is. You then also have a scenario where, as you said, if anything goes wrong, the US is going to step straight back in and go back to the policy that it was before that, which is to clearly close it down. So again, there is still a lot of misunderstanding, and I've been watching the maritime sort of news reports, there is still no movement of the 1,500 ships stuck on the inside of the strait.
6: What? No one's getting through the Strait of Hormuz?
7: Not yet.
6: Really?
7: Not yet.
6: Okay, that is interesting. Now, let's get closer to home. The new mortgage data out. What have you got for us?
7: Yeah, so this came out from Equifax. Equifax is actually the sort of the firm that oversees all of it, and they release their report every month, and it saw a 6.6 decline in the month of May. Not surprising, considering the budget came out there as well. But it's also who it is. There was a 9.1% decline in new mortgages for first homeowners and also refinances. If you look, however, on the state-by-state level, WA is interesting where it is bucking the trend. It only saw an 8% decline compared to pretty much most of the other states that saw double digits.
6: Right, okay. And obviously interest rates are still on people's minds. Are you confident we're not going to see any more increases?
7: I'm not confident, unfortunately. Listening to Michelle Bullock on Tuesday, she was pretty strong in her view that if anything goes untoward, they'll press the button again. And so she points out that businesses are still haven't fully passed through all the cost increases from what's happened in the first half of this year, and therefore inflation may still be out of their control, and they are not impressed on that.
6: All right. Would you be buying today in the markets? What's it look like?
7: Can't give advice, but I'll tell you that the market is pointing down 66 points to 89.07.
6: Right, okay. Well, it's an interesting time, Ed. Thanks for that, mate. Have a good day. Evan Lucas there.
7: You too.
6: Economic Futures back again same time tomorrow. Brad Hardy's got plenty to say in regards to what he's describing as the MCG massacre overnight.
4: Well, it was.
6: The Blues were in front, weren't they?
4: Half-time. Yeah, but the second half, they just got totally outplayed, and it was some very, very good performances. And, you know, we've obviously spoken about Sam Walker and his kicking ability. That was certainly on full display last night, and he earned him the Man of the Match award.
6: Big crowd, biggest crowd ever for a State of Origin game last night at the MCG. Plenty of interest in that. What will the crowd be tonight, Carl?
4: Tonight at the
6: Fremantle and Geelong,
4: it's a school night. I mean, I'd love to see that stadium full. It never is. Well, we never get to 60,000. I'd love to see 60,000 there.
6: School night, hard to get there.
4: Well, it's not that hard.
6: Well, right, you figure down. How many?
4: Oh, hopefully, well over 50.
6: Yep.
4: What do you mean?
6: 50
4: go,
6: what?
4: I'll go 54.
6: 54?
0: I'll go 56 and a half.
6: I'm going 55. All right.
4: Okay.
6: Well, we'll see who's closest to the pin. I agree with you, Carl, but it's very hard to get there on a school night and very hard to get home, get the kids to bed and get to school the next day. But it's exciting to have footy here, and it's going to be a cracking game. You'll hear it all here on 6PR. It's 6:45.
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0: Still reports of this crash in Thornley Row Highway westbound after Kenwick Link. The left emergency lane is closed by the incident response team. Traffic is heavy on approach back past Welshpool Road East. An update on these emergency works in Beachborough as well. Reed Highway westbound after Altone Road. The repair crew are on site fixing a pothole, lane closures and speed reductions in place, so again, allow for extra travel time. I'm Seb Clark, I'm Perth's traffic leader, 6PR.
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4: 6PR Breakfast is thanks to Hungry Jack's. 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The Brady Report.
5: Let's head to the UK to Brady joins us. Good morning to you, Ender. How are you?
6: Yeah, really good. Morning, boys. Morning, everyone.
5: Prince Harry to bring his children home next month to meet Charles.
6: Yeah, this is a big deal. So Harry's kids have not been in England or on British soil for 4 years. There is an Invictus event. This is the incredible games that he put together for injured servicemen and women. It's going to mark a year from it being in Birmingham in 2027. He's coming home. He's bringing the children. And I'm sure he would dearly like his children to meet their granddad. Let's see if Charles wants to make that happen.
7: Now, the Prime Minister's offered a seat in Cabinet to whom?
6: Andy Burnham. So this is a big day ahead. We have the by-election in a place called Makerfield, a constituency in Greater Manchester. Burnham has given up being Mayor of Manchester because he wants to get into Parliament. He ultimately wants to be Prime Minister. Now, Keir Starmer's reached out and said if he wins, there's a big role in the UK government for Andy Burnham, and he's offering him a seat in Cabinet. I think Andy Burnham will say, keep your seat in Cabinet. I want to be head of that table and I want your job. So let's see how it pans out. Burnham's leading in the polls and we'll wait and see what the good people of Makerfield decide to vote.
7: Indeed. All right, mate. You'll be back with Jamie this afternoon and we'll talk again tomorrow.
6: We will. Have a great day, guys.
5: Thank you. We've got Brad coming our way shortly. Yep. I just went on to Ticketmaster for tonight's game, Freo and Geelong. There was one seat. Well, guess what?
7: What?
5: While Ender, we were just chatting to him, it's gone. So the whole stadium now is sold out. There is not one seat available when you go to the website. So every single seat is sold.
8: Are you going to change your prediction?
7: No, I'm not, because people have to get there. Yeah. So these are a lot of club members that will go,
5: I'm up in the ante. I'm going 58.
7: 58?
9: Yeah. You're jumping.
5: I'm going 58. This is going to be the biggest. What's the biggest Dockers crowd at Optus?
8: I'll find out for you.
7: Need to look that up. A bit of commentary on Pauline's performance yesterday. I'm with One Nation and Pauline. Her speech yesterday was spot on in so many ways. Regards from Tom. Trump did a similar speech to Hansen in 2015 to the American Press Club equivalent, and the rest, as they say, is history. I support what One Nation stands for, but I think all we are doing is making sure this horrible government get voted in again. The Libs have lost the support through the wrong candidates. Labor is starting to ruin our country, and we all keep voting for the smaller parties. Labor will win again. I think Pauline didn't do herself any favors yesterday. People don't want nuclear power, I don't think, says
5: nuclear. I think we do want nuclear power, to be honest. And I think that if you look at other parts of the world, it's a very efficient way of doing it. I don't know what other people think. 133-882. What's the biggest crowd?
8: So in a final, it was 58,982. Clearly, this isn't a final, but that was against the Dogs in 2022. Home and away was a derby against West Coast, 56,536.
7: Well, that's on the table tonight.
5: They broke their biggest non-derby crowd, I believe, earlier this season. And let's face it, this could be a grand final preview.
7: If this was a Saturday night, I would lock in your answer. I worry about people getting to the game, and it's a school night. Just saying. We'll see. Brad will tell us.
9: Sports with Brad Hardy.
5: Well, I think he's going to start with the MCG massacre, aren't you, Brad? Good morning.
10: Morning, Barry. We're alive and well. Going to game three. Fantastic. And speaking of crowds, what about that last night? We got a prospectus of 90 to 93 or 91,670 odd bills. Absolutely. And what a great product they're putting on. I mean, it's remarkable, isn't it? I mean, you know, when you think about it, there's very little interference from the referees or the arc unless there's something really bad going on. And that spell of 25 minutes, guys, six tries in 25 minutes. That was like a footy game where some team gets on a roll and kicks six or seven goals in a row, Millsy.
7: Yeah.
10: Unbelievable. So, I thought, we're in a bit of trouble here. The New South Welshman looked on early. Well, that first try, because you weren't sure where it was going to come for Queensland, that first try, that Munster around the corner pass and put him on and got him going, it just precipitated what was to come next. So, well done to all and sundry, and we look forward to game three up there in Suncorp Stadium in July. Speaking of which, I tell you what's going really well. We have a passing interest in the World Cup game, I think it's fair to say. But the results, obviously, with the Socceroos have buoyed us all, and we're all up and about because we want to see them play the US. But what's interested me, Millsy, is the fact that some of the biggest names in the caper are turning it on. Messi, three goals for Argentina yesterday. Mbappe, two for France. Haaland for Norway. And this morning, I think it was a 4-2 victory for England, and Harry Kane got two. So that is magnificent, isn't it? Like it's just to have these, for want of a better term, golden boots scoring in this competition. It's absolutely fantastic, don't you reckon?
7: I do. I like when they score. I think the point is that there's a lot of stuff that annoys you about referrals and that, but they seem to do it a lot more professionally in football for some reason.
5: Did you hear the commentator when he called one of Messi's the other night? Mate, he almost blew a gasket.
7: Well, what did he do?
5: Mate, have a listen. I'll see if I can get Seb to get an audio for you. Mate, unbelievable.
10: He looked like he was going through puberty, didn't he? in reverse. unbelievable. Look, Australian cricket teams are playing their T20 series. The women are in the group stage of the World Cup. Not much of a game, to be brutally honest. They're played at Headingley at Leeds, and they played the Bangers and Mash girls, and they weren't too good, the Bangers and Mash. They were 8 for 77 off their allotted overs. Australia did it in a canter, 1 for 78. And meanwhile, the boys played Bangers. And they did a really good job. They got it done fairly easily as well because of the fact that Cooper Connolly's playing really well, another 47. And we had an Indian debutant, Chaudhry. He made 18 and took a wicket. So he's the first Indian-born Australian, basically, to debut for Australia in 60 years. So go the Aussies.
5: Now, just quickly, we've found the audio. Here we go.
10: Yeah.
11: Back to Messi. Messi! One of one.
7: Yeah, well, I've heard worse than that. I've heard you blokes go off bigger than that. Fair dinkum. Hey, Brad, how many tonight for Fremantle? Quickly, out of...
5: Crowd. We're talking crowd.
7: Crowd.
10: I'll go 57,243.
7: Okay. That'll be a new home and away record for Freo.
5: You know how many we had at our state of origin for the return of AFL, West Australia, Victoria? How many did we have?
7: 59? 58,141.
10: I knew it was high.
7: Brad, we'll talk in an hour's time.
10: Bye, boys. Good luck.
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8: Reports of traffic signals flashing yellow. Marshall Road and Drumpelia drive-in section in Dayton. Slow down and give way to your right there. In better news, that crash cleared from the airport. Dunreath Drive eastbound after Tonkin Highway. Traffic now flowing much better. Unfortunately, a breakdown in West Perth. Mitchell Freeway northbound at Hay Street. The vehicle is in the Gore markings. No major traffic delays, but just drive safely there. I'm Seb Clark, and Perth's traffic lead at 6pm.
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5: Almost 7 o'clock and time for the rumour file. 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So 133-882, give us a buzz.
7: Someone wants to know, what's the Wharfie policy, no Wharfie time, if the Freo Dockers are getting absolutely slaughtered? Would they play Wharfie time? I reckon they might, Tom. They probably want to improve their percentage at least.
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23: It's 3.4 degrees at 7 o'clock. Good morning, I'm Philippa Maher. The leaders of the United States and Iran have officially signed a memorandum of understanding. The agreement had been scheduled to be signed in Switzerland, but officials have confirmed it's been endorsed early. The document reiterates Tehran's commitment to not produce or develop nuclear weapons. Speaking ahead of the signing, US President Donald Trump warned he would resume strikes if Iran doesn't behave.
24: If I don't like it, if they don't behave, we'll go right back to dropping bombs right smack in the middle of their head. Okay? Because they've misbehaved for 47 years.
23: Airfares to Europe are expected to start falling after the Australian government eased restrictions on Middle East travel hubs. The move to reconsider your need to travel from the blanket do not travel will allow Australians to go through airports in Qatar and the UAE without jeopardising their insurance cover. The Greens are accusing the One Nation leader, Pauline Hanson, of being out of step. Senator Hanson has addressed the National Press Club for the first time in her 30-year political career. She used the platform to argue her case for reducing immigration and suggestion Australia must be a monoculture. But Green Senator Sarah Hanson-Young says that doesn't reflect modern Australia.
0: Pauline Hanson has shown she doesn't like this country. She hates Australia. She doesn't love who we are. She doesn't love our migrant fabric. She doesn't love that we're a migrant country.
23: Firefighters have extinguished a fire at a property near Northam. The blaze first started at a property in Spencer's Brook just after midnight, but reignited around 5:30 this morning. There is still some smoke in the area. New rules will come into effect next month to help protect Australians from SMS scams. Messages sent from businesses which aren't registered with the communications watchdog will appear on phones labelled as unverified. In finance, the Dow Jones has closed down 507 points at 51,492. The S&P 500 was down 91 and the Nasdaq closed down 354. The market's all falling as the US Fed Reserve kept interest rates on hold and indicated there could be a hike this year. The dollar's buying 70.1 US cents, 60.9 euro cents, 52.7 British pence and 12,537 Indonesian rupiah.
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23: Fremantle are looking to keep their winning streak alive when they face Geelong at Optus Stadium tonight. Dane Meffam reports.
1: After 12 straight wins for the Dockers, it's back to face the Cats, the only side to beat them this year. They'll be boosted by the return of Caleb Sarong, Matthew Johnson and Brennan Cox. Their inclusions coming at the expense of experienced trio Jake Romero, Corey Wagner and Oscar McDonald. The Cats will head to Perth without superstar midfielder Bailey Smith, who will miss through illness. He's been replaced by Jack Bowes. A win for Fremantle would see them once again jump 4 points clear on top of the ladder. First ball up at 6:10. Dame Meffam, Perth.
23: England has opened its World Cup campaign with an emphatic win, defeating Croatia in Dallas 4-2. Captain Harry Kane scored twice in the first half, with Croatia equalising. Jude Bellingham and Marcus Rashford then slotted in the second half winners. England manager Thomas Tuchel says it's good to get a win first up.
2: Second half reaction was good. First we struggled a bit, but to get the nerves out of our system and get it sweating, but then we were good. After that we were good. Second half was amazing. We created a lot and kept it going and deserved to win in the end.
23: That audio thanks to SBS. In the earlier game, Portugal and the Democratic Republic of Congo drew 1-1, and Ghana and Panama have just kicked off in Toronto. That's the latest news and sport.
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8: Reports of a breakdown in Ascot now. Tonkin Highway southbound exit to Great Eastern Highway. The vehicle is in the gore markings there as well. No major traffic delays, but exercise caution. In better news, traffic signals restored. Marshall Road and Drumpelier Drive intersection in Dayton. All flowing nicely there. Still reports of this crash in Thornley. Row Highway westbound after Kenwick Link. The left emergency lane is closed by the incident response team right now. Traffic heavy on approach back past Welshpool Road East. I'm Seb Clark on 6PR.
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23: Mostly sunny today, heading for 17. Partly cloudy tomorrow with 18 and a cloudy Saturday with 19 degrees. Then a shower or two for Sunday and Monday. 20 on Sunday and 18 for Monday before sunny conditions Tuesday, Wednesday. Right now it's 3.2 degrees. 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
5: To the rumour file. It is 7 after 7 here at 882 6PR. Time for you to shine. If you'd like to win the $100 thanks to PWD, Performance Web and Digital, you can grow your marketing with performance-driven digital solutions. Ollie Wood, I had a chat to him yesterday, who will be joining us at Bailey Hill along with a few of his staff for the big, contest, I suppose. We're going to have a number of different people who are going to be in the melting pot to take home $20,000 cash. But you can win the $100 by picking up the phone and ringing us right now. 133-882, rumourfile at 6power.com.au, and the lucky last contestants going into that draw tomorrow. There might be more than one. Who knows? We heard this on Tuesday from It's Not Easy Being Green.
7: Rumour has it that spotted along Trappers Drive in Woodvale on Sunday morning was a white four-wheel drive parked on the verge with a speed camera in it. Not so unusual, but there was a green P-plate on the back window.
5: So WA Police Force camera operators may display provisional plates where required by their licensing conditions consistent with established and routine practice.
7: So there's no age limit on who can do that job.
5: And so why should there be? If you've got the training?
7: Yep.
5: Yeah?
7: Yep. Wonder who the youngest one is doing the job. Want to ask the police.
8: Do you think they aspire to be the youngest?
7: Ever?
8: Yeah.
7: What is your goal in life? To be the youngest mobile Nova operator in the world. Gold Digger kicks us off this morning. Rumour has it that a company in the mining industry has just gone into liquidation, leaving all its staff in the lurch with unpaid wages. And more concerningly, is they've allegedly started up a new company in a family member's name.
5: So who's the company? Do we know?
7: I don't know. I did around yesterday, but I don't know who it is.
5: Right.
7: But we will ask some further questions today because you want people to get paid, don't you?
5: Yeah, we do. Oscar the Grouch has been in touch. Rumour has it that there is a push by some council members to refer Rockingham's FOGO waste system to the Auditor General for a performance audit. Residents have not been happy with the changing of the bin system in Rockingham, with residents back in May packing out the Gary Hollands Centre for a special meeting of electors. In fact, there was many that couldn't actually get in, with some, of course, left outside, unable. So it was full. So that's just a follow-up from that. So we've had a lot of people, though, not happy in other jurisdictions about their FOGO system.
7: Yeah.
5: There's still FOGO, a lot of people don't know how to do the FOGO system. That's why.
7: FOGO really working, or does it need a go-go?
5: FOGO is an issue. I mean, given the toxic gases that are being put into our atmosphere.
7: Now, I want your comments on this rumour because you've got good contacts here.
5: Mm.
7: Queen of Hearts. Rumour has it the Crown Casino is making big changes from October this year. I've heard it was up for sale. Not sure if a deal has already been made. They are definitely cost-cutting at the moment as staffing numbers seem to be reduced. The once staffed Riverside Room entrance is now unstaffed, so anyone can enter. It is promoted as a silver card or above part of the club, and they now have self-service machines to replace or get a casino card. Staff are nowhere to be seen. So basically you could walk in there, can you, without a card? Without any form of ID?
5: No idea. So is it?
7: I don't think it's for sale, is it?
5: We've heard this before and they poo-pooed it. So I can easily send a message to contacts there and find out.
7: So it's not for sale?
5: I don't know. I'll send a message in a moment and I'll get the answer for it. I'm sure we can clear that one up pretty quickly. That's electrifying. Rumour has it that there will be a rally at an appliance shop this weekend, a rally against the ASCO brand appliance, such as washing machines. This is to demand refunds and collection of these faulty items that have been repaired numerous times. There is rumoured to be 40 or 50 people expected to turn out. Now, ASCO was acquired by the major Chinese appliance manufacturer Hisense. That was back in 2018. Right. So is there an issue with these appliances? If you do have an issue, 133-82, let us know.
7: Never use one. Rack off. Rumour has it that a retailer south of the river has closed their change rooms. One shopper has said that they were forced to buy the clothes, then go into the shopping centre toilets to try them on to see if they liked them or wanted them to be returned. There is speculation that a camera was found in one of the change rooms, and that's the reason it's been closed. Why would there be a camera in the change room? Who would have put that there? I'm surely not the business.
5: Well, you would hope not.
7: Well, you can't put a camera in a change room.
5: Correct. So we'll find out about that. Boogie Woogie, rumour has it that the Spud King is stepping into another role for one night only. That of a DJ. This is for the opening of a new Spud Shed in Waterford. Tickets are being sold for a bargain price of 99 cents to the night shift launch party. A professional DJ is on board for people to dance along to, but Tony will also be stepping up to spin some of his favourite tunes. Bad news though, it's already a sellout.
7: Really?
5: Yep. How many people do we know?
7: So that's the old IGA at Waterford. I have no idea. Wouldn't have a clue. Wouldn't have a clue. I wonder what the Spud King would choose as his kind of music, though. What do you reckon Tony would like to spin? Have to be Tavian Descent, do you think? Potato-related?
5: Let's ring him up and ask him.
7: We will.
5: Potato, that was good. Perfect, Sedley. Very quick. I was ready to do that. I like that, Sed.
7: That's good. You made me laugh. Well done. Highway to Hell. Rumour has it there was a near miss on the freeway yesterday as an Uber driver was watching TikTok videos. What? He was also spotted pulling over to the side of the road to wee into an empty bottle. Bringing it back into the car with him, or while he had a couple of passengers in the back. No.
5: So the passengers have taken the photo that they've sent to us, and they've taken a photo from behind the driver, and, yep, there is definitely a video on the screen as to whether it's playing, which is the allegation here, and then for him to pull over on the side of the road with the passengers in there and to actually wear another bottle.
7: And then get back in the car.
5: Is that right?
7: That's totally wrong, Carl. Yeah, you're quite right. That is not right. We will ask the question of Uber and see how they respond to that. If you can add to any of our rumours, get involved.
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7: Now, dear Yorick has been in contact with us. He said, morning, guys. Read the green pea plate camera operator. Just because they have green peas perhaps doesn't mean they're young. A guy at work didn't get his car license until he was in his 50s.
5: Yeah.
7: He was a cyclist his whole life and didn't need a driver's license. That's from Dear Yorick. Thank you, Yorick. Good on you out there in Warmbra. They got beat last week. I don't know how they lost. I still reckon they'd be kind of gone. That's an opportunity that
5: disappeared. You know how they lost, Millsy? They didn't kick enough goals.
7: Wow. Well,
5: that's how you lose, mate.
7: I think they lost for a number of reasons. Was it this bloke's fault?
5: McCarthy?
7: He wasn't there. I'm blaming him. Tommy's here. Will he play again this season? We'll find out with Tom right after this.
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8: Good news. Those emergency works complete. William Street westbound at Murray Street in Perth. Traffic now flowing much better. Still reports of this breakdown in Ascot. Tonkin Highway southbound exit to Great Eastern Highway. The vehicle is still in the Gore markings. No major traffic delays, but exercise caution. Emergency works still underway in Beachborough. Reid Highway westbound after Alton Road. Repair crew on site fixing a pothole there. Lane closures and speed reductions in place. I'm Seb Clark in Perth's traffic leader, 6PR.
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0: 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And I don't know that this man's actually had a break from the sounds of it. Sadly, after he was caught out by a television station at the place where you go for a scan, where they were staking out Ruben Jinby actually going for a scan, and then this bloke rocked up, and then all of a sudden the news came out, and we asked him the question, and then he didn't sound confident in his voice he was going to play, and then he darted off with training early, and of course you missed your first game.
1: Yeah, I haven't actually missed a game in years, so... yeah, tried to hide it, but unfortunately the cameras picked it up, and then, got ruled out on Thursday morning, I think. So yeah, unfortunately that's how it worked, but hopefully we'll be back next week.
2: So the name Tom McCarthy's been in the best players for so long this season, and you weren't there and you lost. So are you claiming the fact that if you would have played, you would have won?
1: I can't say that. No, absolutely not.
2: Yes, you can.
1: Absolutely not. All missing Ruben, Dersma, I think Jack Graham and all that returning soon. So, yeah, missing a few players, but I think we should still have won that, I reckon, without any of
2: them. Should have. What about the old fella? He came back to Lord, didn't he?
1: Yeah. Yeah, I know. It's a bit unfortunate how it all...
2: Jack Darling I'm talking about. I mean, he was sensational. I mean, he kind of like he rejigged himself, a bit like what Liam Ryan did up in for St Kilda last weekend as well.
1: Yeah, at the ex-Eagles showing out, aren't they? It's, I mean, all the boys love JD still, from what I've heard, so they kind of enjoyed seeing kick goals, but not against us.
0: He got four in the first half, though. He didn't get any in the second half. They were able to quell his influence, which was handy. So for you, though, have you had a break? Like, I've had other blokes who have travelled here, there and everywhere. There's a few that have gone up the west coast, the south coast, have gone home to visit family. What about yourself? What have you done this week?
1: Yeah, I've done nothing. I've been up in Perth rehabbing the hammy. So, yeah, I just want to get it right before next week if I get it up to play. And, so I was going to go down to Dunsborough for a weekend away. A few of the boys went up north and down south, but unfortunately I was here rehabbing the hammy. But if that's what I got to do, I'm happy to do it so I can play next week.
2: So you're definitely going to put your hand up for selection next week against Carlton?
1: Yes, I'm going to push for it as far as I can. I think I'm feeling pretty good, so hopefully that's okay.
2: So reports that you're out for life is totally exaggerated by me.
1: Yeah, just by you, yes.
0: I mean, hammies are normally 3 weeks, so by the time he's missed a week, obviously, already, the bye, so that'd be just about right, depending on how bad it is. But, I mean, you know your body better than anybody else, don't you?
1: Yes.
0: You know how you feel.
2: Yeah. I heard a supporter ring the station. Right. Mm-hmm. I want to know how you react to this as a player.
1: Yeah.
2: Because we did talk last week that there was a possibility you could still make the top 10. I'm not saying that you've given up on that, but she said, and I quote without directly getting every word right, but she said, you know what? We only got rolled by a point and the boys have really improved this year. So I take that as a win. Would the club take it as a win even though you got rolled?
1: Nah, definitely not. Minnie was quite upset with how obviously the game finished, knowing we dominated the last quarter, but he said the process we've got going is right, just the outcomes aren't quite getting there, but we should be happy with how we're playing, but not happy with the outcomes in a way, I guess.
0: So. The last two games where they've lost by not much, if they had have won, which they could have easily won their last two games, they'd be sitting on 6 wins and they'd be level with St Kilda, GWS, North Melbourne, are all fighting for that last spot inside the top 10. So, and it's a lot better than what happened last season. I mean, you only came in mid last year, but... You know, to win only one game for already the

0: brand and the competition for spots. The team in the WAFL were getting flogged last year by big margins. That's gone away. West Coast are a lot more competitive in the WAFL as well.
1: Yes, correct. We've got a lot more depth now this year, and obviously having a bigger list, we've got less injuries now. I know we've got, still got a few, but I think we had sort of 18 to 19 players playing the waffle over the last few weeks. So that's huge for us, and it means that there's a fight for spots, which is, massive for the club.
2: You know, when you're not playing, do you sit with the other players that aren't playing?
1: Yes.
2: You see that on TV. They often cross and you see the players sitting there. Yeah. June wants to know, can you eat what you like?
1: Actually, no, you can't.
2: You can't go and get a hot dog and some chips?
1: I think one of the players once went and got a hot chips and a pie or something during a game and got absolutely blasted for it. So now we sit there and we pretend to eat healthy for a little bit. But, you can only bring sushi in or something like that. No hot chips.
2: Right. And what do you talk about while you're watching a game and you're watching your mates play?
1: We're actually a little bit like fans up there. We ride the wave like they do. We're certainly riding the wave in the weekend. We're getting out of our seats and, we sort of just talk about footy and talk about life. We sort of have a bit of fun out there, but we're riding the wave just as much as the fans are.
2: You're still loving it?
1: Yeah, 100%.
2: What's the best part about being a professional AFL footballer?
1: I guess that part. I think that the fact that you're a professional now, I've played local footy for years, and the fact that I've got to live out an AFL dream, not so much the famous part, but the part that I get to play on Optus Stadium and play for the Eagles is the best part that I can think of, yeah.
2: How do you handle that, though, when you go out and people recognise you now? Is that a part that you enjoy, or is just part of the gig?
1: No, I do enjoy it. It's taken me a while to warm up to. I've always sort of been a more reserved guy growing up. So then coming over here and having every bloke at the supermarket come up to you and at a bar or something, it's different. But they're all so nice, the fans over here, so I can't really argue about any bad behaviour or anything. So, yeah, I'm absolutely loving it, yeah.
2: So you won't play next week?
1: I'm playing, I think. I don't know. I'm not sure. Is that what you asked?
2: Yeah. Well, Carl said it's a three-week process, so
0: yeah, well, he's got to get through training and rehab and all that sort of stuff. But...
1: Well, I've just got to tick off trainings this week. That's the key metric, and then once I do that, hopefully I'll play.
0: See, the sports scientists, though, they'll have him on a program, and that's what they do. So they work him through, maybe strengths tests and all those little tests that they have. So, yeah.
1: Yeah, fingers crossed for me, hopefully. Yeah, I should get through.
2: All right, mate. Hey, good to you to come in on your week off. We really appreciate that, and good luck with the rehab.
1: That's right. This is my bye week coming in here. I love it. Thank you.
2: Yeah, good on you, mate. Well done. Tommy McCarthy there from the West Coast Eagles as part of the Eagles Nets. All thanks to our good friends at Parkwood Plumbing Centre. We've got a grand to give away. That's happening shortly. It's 26 past 7.
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4: Still reports of this breakdown in Ascot. Tonkin Highway southbound exit to Great Eastern Highway. The vehicle is still in the Gore markings there. No major traffic delays, but exercise caution. A crash in Thornleybrough Highway westbound after Kenwick Link still causing issues. The left emergency lane closed by the incident response team. Traffic again is heavy on approach back past Welshpool Road East. I'm Seb Clark. I'm Perth's traffic leader, 6PR.
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0: So it is the $1,000 minute that's coming your way. We'll take caller number 27 today to give all of you a real big chance, particularly those of you that are listening on the app and you might be slightly delayed. So caller number 27 to play the $1,000 minute, all thanks to Tyre Power. 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
2: Brendan's a realist. I like this. He says Sydney won their last two games by less than a goal. Eagles lost their last two games by the same. Small margin between joy and disappointment. A reality check. There you go. Good on you, Brendan.
0: Well, I think when you look at Adelaide, I mean, Adelaide are a side that I have really rated, and I'm thinking that they now, with a couple of their close results going their way, can really be a real force going into the finals.
2: Hopefully give away $1,000 in the $1,000 minute thanks to Tyre Power. That's coming up. As Carl says, get on the old 80 cologne. Ring now, 133-882-730.
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10: It's 3 degrees at 7:30. Good morning, I'm Philippa Maher. The leaders of the United States and Iran have now signed a memorandum of understanding aimed at ending the Middle East conflict. The 60-day agreement was due to be signed at an official ceremony in Switzerland on Friday. The White House and Iranian state media have now confirmed it's been endorsed early. Perth will see more home price increases for the rest of the year, according to realestate.com's latest property market outlook report. The report found prices will lift 8% over 2026, the strongest growth of all capitals, before a further 7% increase in 2027. It also found listings are sitting around 40% lower than they were before the COVID pandemic. The federal government is accusing Pauline Hanson of only having a plan for division, chaos and cuts. The One Nation leader used her speech to the National Press Club to outline several long-held positions, such as abolishing climate policy and cutting migration. She also suggested Australia should be a monoculture and vowed a complete overhaul of industrial relations. Labor Minister Murray Watt says the ideas from the minor party so far would make people's lives harder.
11: I lost count of the number of different targets she's got with her plan. She's coming after workers, she's coming after people who use childcare, she's coming after migrants, she's coming after the ABC. You know, you can't govern a country if all you're about is hating other people and taking other people on. You've actually got to have a plan to take the country forward.
10: Federal police are investigating a protest which disrupted the One Nation's leader's address at the National Press Club. Activist group Get Up has claimed responsibility for a banner which was unfurled during Pauline Hanson's speech, alleging she voted against a pay rise for low-income workers. Demand is growing for shark bite kits to be installed at beaches across the state. The emergency kits contain tourniquets, bandages, emergency blankets and instructions designed to provide critical first aid in the minutes following a shark attack. The town of Cambridge has committed to installing 10 kits by summer. Founder of Community Shark Bite Kits, Danny Shooten, has told 6PR Breakfast the kits save lives.
12: Doesn't matter if you're trained, you could be any Joe Blow walking the beach that day. You can grab that kit and it's going to step you through what to do and hopefully save that person's life.
10: In finance, the Dow Jones has closed down 507 points at 51,492. The dollar is buying 70.1 US cents and 12,565 Indonesian rupiah.
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10: The Dockers have named Caleb Sarong, Matthew Johnson and Brennan Cox for tonight's home game against Geelong. Sarong has missed three games with a calf injury. Oscar McDonald, Jager O'Meara and Corey Wagner have been left out and have been named as emergencies. Geelong will go into the game without Bailey Smith because of illness, and the Cats will again be without star defender Tom Stewart. A 4-2 win against Croatia has opened England's World Cup campaign. Captain Harry Kane scored a brace in the first half. England manager Thomas Tuchel says Croatia took advantage of uncharacteristic nerves to equalise before England's second half winners.
13: Feeling, oh, we have something to lose. Then we went backwards, which is absolutely not our character. They punished us twice, but I love the reaction. It was good. It's always about the reaction. Mistakes happen. You play against a good opponent, so the reaction was excellent.
10: That audio thanks to SBS. Ghana and Panama are nil all in the first half of their game in Toronto. Earlier, Democratic Republic of Congo and Portugal drew one all. And Australia's women's cricket team has begun its 2020 World Cup campaign with a 9-wicket win over Bangladesh in Leeds. The men's team defeated Bangladesh by 4 wickets in their T20 international. That's the latest news and sport.
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4: Still reports of this crash this morning. It's not getting any clearer around Thornley Road Highway westbound after Kenwick Link. The left emergency lane closed by the incident response team. Traffic is heavy on approach back past Welshpool Road East. A breakdown in Ascot, Tonkin Highway southbound exit to Great Eastern Highway. The vehicle's still in the Gore markings. No major traffic issues at this time though. I'm Seb Clark. I'm Perth's traffic leader, 6PR.
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10: We've got a mostly sunny day today with a top of 17, then partly cloudy tomorrow with 18 and a cloudy Saturday 19 degrees, a shower or two for Sunday with 20. Right now it's 3 degrees. More news at 8 o'clock on Perth 6PR.
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0: So we are in the 37th minute at the moment in the live game. It's Ghana taking on Panama and it is still nil all. Earlier it was Portugal defeating the Democratic Republic of Congo. Congo. It was a one-all draw in that one. It was England defeating Croatia 4-2. So that is what has unfolded so far this morning in the World Cup.
20: On 6PR Breakfast, the $1,000 Minute. It's a winner, baby. Thanks to Tyre Power, get the power of big brands at lower prices.
2: Dylan is in Mindari. Morning, Dylan.
21: Morning, boys.
2: Now, I've just put Seb through his paces. He got eight, so you've got a very good chance of actually winning the bacon here. You confident?
21: Yes, somewhat, yep.
2: Okay, so your form's been good?
21: Hasn't been too bad, yeah.
2: Okay, well, here's Carl. Good luck.
0: Dylan, time starts after this question. During its inaugural season in 2017, how many teams competed in the AFLW?
21: Eight.
0: Who was the lead singer of the 90s grunge band Nirvana?
21: Kurt Cobain.
0: Who directed the film E.T.?
21: Spielberg.
0: Adam Sandler and Drew Barrymore starred in the 2004 rom-com 50 Watt.
21: First Date.
0: What was or what does a hygrometer measure?
21: Pass.
0: The 1999 one-hit wonder, Mambo No. 5, was sung by who?
21: Pass.
0: Beginning with M, Boston is the capital city of which U.S. state?
21: Massachusetts.
0: Which British author wrote the popular children's novel, James and the Giant Peach?
21: Roald Dahl.
0: How many hearts does an octopus have?
21: Eight.
0: Which oath of ethics has historically taken by physicians? Starts with an H.
2: Hippo.
21: You do no harm.
2: Hippocratic oath.
21: That's
2: one.
0: Well done.
2: Nice work. Eight. That's a good get. The AFLW. There were eight teams in the inaugural competition in 2017. Kurt Cobain for Nirvana. Well done, Steven Spielberg with E.T. 51st dates, spot on. Dying. A hygrometer measures humidity, is what you needed. Now, if I said the Mambo No. 5 was sung by a fellow by the name of Lou, does that help you out? Think of a cheese. Yeah.
21: There you go.
2: Yeah, we need to know. We'll give it that. Beginning with M, Boston, the capital city of Massachusetts. Well done. Roald Dahl was right for James and the Giant Peach. How many hearts does an octopus have? What did you say, eight?
0: Eight legs.
21: I said eight, yeah.
2: That's a lot of hearts and legs going on there. There's three, though. So three was the answer. And the Hippocratic Oath you got as well. So $80 coming your way. Nice work.
21: Oh, thanks very much, boys.
2: Good on you, Dill. Well done, Dylan. No Dill out there in Mindari doing his best work.
20: This is Breakfast with Millsy and Carl.
0: So we've got another clue to do, and we are playing Hot Celebrity. So for those of you that want to play, we have a chance for you to get involved to win $250. It's all thanks to Nook Saunas. I love a good shrimp on the barbecue. And we'll give you one more clue before the end of the show. If you haven't played before, this is what you've got to listen out for. It's getting hot in here. When you hear that, give us a call, 133-882, which will give you that cue to call between now and 9 o'clock. Thanks to Nook Saunas, high-performance infrared saunas for your home at affordable price.
2: So that's the clue. I love to cook shrimp on the barbecue.
0: Yep.
2: Shrimp.
0: Yep.
2: Okay.
0: Easy.
2: Interesting. Now, a beautiful producer here, Trace. She works hard and she's saved up all her pennies and she finally splurged yesterday. And we walk up to work this morning and there's a car.
0: It's blue.
2: And it's blue. It's a beautiful car and she's worked hard for it.
0: Got white
2: seats. She's been talking about it for years, probably a decade. And it's got white seats.
0: Yeah.
2: And I'm trying to think of myself, how many cars have I seen in my life other than maybe a pink Cadillac back in the day that had white seats? Have you seen many cars with white seats?
0: Yeah, there's a lot of cars out there with white
2: seats
0: these
2: white
0: days.
2: White seats?
0: Oh, yeah, yeah.
2: It's the first time
0: particularly
2: I've seen
0: high
2: a car.
0: End, a lot of high-end cars have flash white seats.
2: But white seats.
0: Yeah.
2: Anyway, she's splurged. So she splurged over and it's taken a long time to save up and good luck to her. I'm really happy for her.
0: Splurge day today.
2: So if we were the banker, right? Yeah. So let's just become bankers for a while. Some say we're very close to that in another kind of format, but let's say that we're bankers and we've got unlimited funds. What would you like to splurge on? In other words, stuff you love to dream about.
0: Well, maybe you have.
2: You haven't had, well, maybe you've done it like Trace, but maybe you would love to splurge. And if you had the money, what would you spend the money on? We are the bankers today. What would you love to splurge on yourself? 133-882. And I know that people go, oh, I'd like to buy an operation for this kid that's crook and all that kind of stuff. That's beautiful, but this is for yourself. So what would you like to splurge on if you could?
0: 133-882 is our number, and we've got a great talkback caller of the day prize, which for those of you that haven't already been, I'm sure that you will go and enjoy. It's tickets to Michael Jackson, the musical. It's on now at Crown. Incredible performance. We've already had a number of our staff here that have come back and given us rave reviews on the show, Jackson 5, right through to the 90s. So call in. Right now, 133-882, and you can be in to win those two tickets. If you'd like to buy your own, Ticketmaster is where you need to go to book yourself a ticket, and tickets for Thursday, July 2's performance is what we're giving away today.
2: I kept running into people yesterday that bonus CMJ, and they say it's just unbelievable. So if you love the music, you're going to love the show because it's so, so good. So that's the prize this morning. You don't have to splurge yourself on that because we've got them here. 133-882. What about yourself, Carl? If you had the opportunity to splurge just on you, not on the family, just on yourself, would you buy a boat? What would you actually buy?
0: Yeah, I reckon mine would definitely be a nice big boat, and a boat that would be capable of taking right. a number of other people fishing. I've said this before, like if I could afford a nice big boat, you know, luxurious boat,
2: white seats.
0: Could accommodate, well, it doesn't have to have white seats. I would like it to be a practical boat.
2: Right.
0: So one that which you can go and enjoy activities like fishing.
2: Right.
0: So, you know, that's something that we can't actually do at the moment. If you've got a boat, which is, you know, now going to be dragged sure. through some, you know, some questions, but yeah, that's what I would like.
2: All right. We're looking for splurges today. We are the Bank of Splurge. We'd love to help you out. Glenn's at Journal Up. What would you like to splurge yourself on, Glenn?
1: Good morning, guys. Yeah, I'd like to splurge. I just want to do a little extension on the back of the house.
2: Yep.
1: So it's just like an extra room. Because my dad's in a home and he's not really enjoying it there, so I'd like to take him out and just have his last days in the house at that.
2: Oh, that's very nice. So what, with a bathroom and all that attached to it?
1: Yeah, just a bathroom and a toilet, like, you know.
2: Like a granny flat.
1: Disabled sort of stuff. All
2: yeah, okay.
1: Yeah, but
2: oh, that's very good.
1: Stuff,
2: oh, okay,
1: yeah.
2: mate. All right, so you're splurging, even though it's not on yourself, you're going to do it because it'll make you feel good because of dad.
1: Yeah.
2: Good man.
1: Exactly.
2: All right, fair enough. You can splurge any way you like. This is the Bank of Splurge. Congratulations, Matt. You've got through. Have we got Maddie? No, Maddie's dropped off. So we'll splurge on you a bit later. What would you like to splurge us? What would you like us to splurge on you? 133-882. That is our number. It's 7:45.
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4: That breakdown cleared from Ascot finally. Tonkin Highway southbound exit to Great Eastern Highway. No traffic delays there now. Still reports of this crash in Thornley. Road Highway westbound up to Kenwick Link. The left emergency lane closed by the incident response team. Mitchell and Kwinana Freeway southbound slow. Hepburn Ave to Reid Highway. Vincent Street narrows bridge to Mill Point Road. Kwinana Freeway north. Northbound busy Thomas Road merge to Rowley Road, Berrigan Drive, Farrington Road to Cranford Ave. I'm Seb Clark, and Perth's traffic leader, 6PR.
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0: So what would you splurge on? That was the question we asked you, because it is splurge day today. So if you could, and Millsy's opened up his wallet. He's the bank today. What would you like to splurge on? Ruth's out there in Padbury. Good morning to you, Ruth. How are you going?
26: Good, thank you.
2: Ruth, how would you like to splurge on yourself today? What would you like?
26: Oh, I'd love a pair of Jimmy Choo shoes.
2: Oh, okay. How much will they put us back?
26: Just over $1,000, that's all.
2: What, for a pair of shoes?
26: I know, that's why they're a splurge.
2: Yeah, they would be a splurge. Yeah, no, that's good, Ruth. Well done. I do like Helen, who said, just buy me a heater. At 3.3 degrees, if you don't have a heater this morning, Helen, I'll come and personally buy you one. Ruth is at Padbury. Morning, Ruth. What would you splurge on yourself? No, she's not there.
27: We just spoke.
2: Oh, she's there. Sorry, Vicky was there, but she's gone. Don't know what happened to Vicky. Look, if you want to splurge, let us know. I would buy an island. I would buy an island, I could go fishing and I could swim every day, and it'd have to be warm, says Paul. I suppose when it is cool outside, you understand why people are thinking a little bit warmer this morning. A trip to Ireland online has been suggested by a few people as well.
0: A bloke I know, he just splurged on a Bentley.
2: Did he?
0: Yeah, convertible.
2: It's got white seats. White seats.
0: And you know the starting price for a GT V8 base model of a Bentley convertible? What do you reckon? Just have a stab in the morning.
2: Bentley, not cheap, 190.
0: 450.
2: Wow. 450.
0: Imagine, 450 grand.
2: But here's the point. I would defy anyone to take a white-seated vehicle and go and live in Port Hedland.
0: Oh, well, why would you do that with the red dirt and everything around? That would just be silly.
2: That's what I'm saying.
0: Yeah.
2: So Tracy, I wouldn't go to Port Hedland in your car.
0: It is a thing, though, with the white seats that they are and do take a lot more care, because dirt does show a lot easier on something that's white. It's like having a white couch at home. Right. Same thing happens.
2: Okay. All right. Well, I haven't seen too many cars with white seats. So I stand by that statement, unless it's a deluxe Bentley.
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0: Morning, Brad. Big ins for Dockers and a big out for the Cats. What do you want to say first?
28: I'd buy an island, Penguin Island. Can you still walk across the sandbar there, Barry?
0: Yeah, but there's not many penguins, Barney. They're under threat.
28: I don't want to live with the penguins. I just want to look on the island.
0: Oh, you just
28: island,
0: want the island. Well, it comes with the penguins. That's why it's called Penguin Island, though.
28: No, that's right. I'm happy to share with the penguins, that's for sure. So, now, Millsy, you asked me about, quickly before we talk about Fremantle tonight, load up there. The crowd for the clash between Collingwood and Essendon on Anzac Day was 92,231. So 91,700 sort of last night. So that's how big it was compared to our biggest home and away fixture on the East Coast today. So well done. And the numbers were enormous, apparently, Borry, from Channel 9 and around the country, particularly the non-footballing states. So, a big, good product win for them last night. Yeah, look, I mean, load up on the Dockers tonight. They're going for a 13 in a row. We know that. And, of course, they've announced their team's good ins for Dockers, you know, Sarong and Johnson. Hasn't he made a really good fist of it? Because a couple of years ago, or 18 months ago, people were knocking him and said, oh, he's not capable of being in the team. But he worked really, really hard, not only last summer, but the summer before to get up to speed. And he's straight back into the lineup, such as he's worth to the team off that hamstring injury. And a few of the boys who have normally been half regulars are out of the side. Geelong, as we know, yeah, it was always cat and mouse with Tom Stewart, and quite clearly he wasn't ready to come up. And Barty Smith missing with illness. I'm led to believe, Millsy, that if it was a final, they'd both be playing. So, yeah, it looks as though it's safety first for Geelong tonight. So Fremantle should be winning that in front of a very, very big crowd, I would have thought. What do you boys think?
2: Yeah, well, no,
28: I thought you got to beat the boys coming up.
2: We agree. Barty Smith, when you say sickness, do we dive deeper into that or not?
28: No. I think it's pretty straightforward. I just think, you know, flight over to Perth and, you know, with a little bit of a an affliction that he's got at the moment, yeah, it wasn't going to do him any good. Oh, his first game he's missed in a long, long time.
2: He's been great. He's been good. Yeah, he's very good last week.
28: Well, they need him. You know, there's no doubt about that. He compliments everyone else because you've got to put some work into him. He's constantly getting his 35 and 40. And now it's going to be up to Holmes and Atkins and a few of those boys to be carrying the load. And to be brutally honest, Barry, I don't think that the forward line for Geelong is going anywhere near as well as it needs to be. Jeremy Cameron's struggling a little bit. Shannon Neal's been okay without being great. Yeah, so as I say, this could be a forerunner for something that comes later in the year, but quite clearly Fremantle the standout there tonight.
0: Where would Bailey Smith in your reckoning be in a Brownlow race right now?
28: Well, on numbers, yeah, he's somewhere there, but you and I don't operate like, well, I don't anyway, operate like that. It makes some sort of, the umpires do have a glance at the stats. So sometimes if they're indecided or undecided which way they're going to put the two and the one, it might figure.
0: He stands out though.
28: Yeah.
0: He's like the Redheads, mate. He stands out with his big headband, his flowing locks, and he gets a lot of the footy.
28: But my view is that you look at Dawson last week, you know, with, you know, mid 20s and three goals. You look at Bontempelli another week.
0: Well, he's done that for 5 years and never won one in the Bont.
28: Yeah. Well, okay. You got to win a few games and a few more games, and that'll help. But those guys give me that every day of the week. I'd rather a bloke get mid 20s and kick three goals than have 35, 38 and kick none.
2: Beat the boys on after 8 o'clock. I reckon I found two false favourites this weekend.
28: I was just looking for my best outsider. I couldn't really come up with them.
2: I reckon Hawthorn is a false favourite against the Suns. No Gunston. I reckon the Suns up at People's First will win that. And the other one I reckon is a false favourite is Collingwood against Port Adelaide. At $1.45, the Pies, I wouldn't be taking any of that. I just think they're a false favourite as well, even though they're long odds on.
28: Yeah, I think just the fact that it's being at the G has probably swung it a little bit in the direction of Collingwood. I agree with you, but, and they are coming off, and unfortunately the Port Adelaide haven't been able to get the right side of the ledger when it comes to those close games. I've gone down several times this year with, you know, by less than a kick or thereabouts. And just add to Geelong's point of view too, boys. They want, the Cats have Brisbane next week at home and then they have the Giants on the road. So I think their efforts are being poured into those next two fixtures to make sure they finish third.
2: All right, mate. Good on you. We'll do it again tomorrow. Have a good day. Right. There we go. Brett Hardy there with the latest as far as football is concerned. Beat the boys coming up thanks to Ross's Oxen. That'll follow Peter Ford, who's talking showbiz. And Jackie O has her moment in court today. We'll talk to Pete about that right after the news.
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4: An update on this crash in Thornley, Roe Highway westbound after Kenwick Link. The left emergency lane is closed by the incident response team with a tyre fitter now on site. Traffic is heavy on approach back past Welsh Pool Road East, so just be aware of that one this morning and avoid the area if possible. Mitchell and Kwinana Freeway southbound, slow Burns Beach Road, Hepburn after Reed Highway, Scarborough Beach Road to Vincent Street and Mill Point Road, Kwinana Freeway northbound, busy Thomas Road merge to Rolly Road, Barrington Road to Cranford Ave. I'm Seb Clark, I'm Perth's traffic leader, 6PR.
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0: So we got Peter Ford coming away shortly. We'll have a bit of a chat to him about a couple of things that are bubbling around, including Jackie O and what's going to happen in the courtroom and what's likely to happen. I think Kyle got around 12 million. Was it 12 or 15 he got in the end?
2: Oh, 12 point something, I think, from memory. Yeah. I don't know. I mean, as you said yesterday, if he didn't settle, he probably wouldn't get anything because they probably would have gone broke. I think the same applies with Jackie. Anyway, people will be all over it. It's 8 o'clock.
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17: It's 3.6 degrees at 8 o'clock. Good morning, I'm Philippa Maher. The presidents of the United States and Iran have officially signed a memorandum of understanding. The agreement had been scheduled to be signed in Switzerland, but officials have confirmed it's been endorsed early. The document reiterates Tehran's commitment not to produce or develop nuclear weapons. Federal police are looking into the protest stunt during One Nation leader's address to the National Press Club. Activist group GetUp has since claimed responsibility for the incident, which saw a banner unfurled behind Pauline Hanson. The Press Club has referred the matter to the AFP. National Senator Bridget McKenzie has criticised the behaviour.
18: I think GetUp absolutely wins the most stupid political stunt of the year. Close second would be Albo's own goal on fundraising. I think a lifetime ban is a bit too much, but I think the National Press Club is an important platform for political leaders.
17: A Perth council is installing 10 shark bite emergency kits at popular beaches. The town of Cambridge is the first local council to commit to purchasing and providing the equipment. One of the kits was used to provide crucial equipment during a recent shark attack in Sydney. Founder of the kits, Danny Shooten, has told 6PR Breakfast it's about providing a one-stop shop of items needed to help keep someone alive.
19: The most important thing is a tourniquet. Tourniquet is going to stop the bleeding. And then there's dressings, bandages, emergency thermal blanket, whistle. And then the next most important thing is some instructions, like a step-by-step instructions.
17: Perth property prices are tipped to surge another 8% this year, leading the nation in growth. A new report from realestate.com says relatively high wages and a growing population will keep pushing prices up despite a low supply of homes. But it says affordability constraints are expected to kick in next year, slowing growth slightly to 7%. Doctors are raising concerns over moves which have given pharmacists the power to prescribe some medications. An open letter signed by several peak bodies, including the RACGP, has been sent to state and federal health ministers. The document warns the new prescribing powers could put patients at risk of complications. In finance, the All Ords is down 31 points at 9,154 at the opening. The dollar is buying 70.1 US cents and 12,583 Indonesian rupiah.
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17: 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Caleb Sarong, Brennan